Good afternoon, Tuesday folk. All around the country, to the people that are getting deluged with rain. I read a headline just before, 200 mils in the Tasman area, closing roads and washing things away. Please stay safe down there. Please stay safe and anywhere else. There's wind and rain, and here it comes. Winter's on its way. Coming up today, we're going to talk some cricket, a bit of a first test preview. Of course, the first test gets underway 10 o'clock Thursday night, New Zealand time. We've got George Doble on. He is the chief cricket writer for The Cricketer, which you can access online as well. Wonderful to catch up with him again, and we're going to do it pre each test match is what we've lined up. We'll catch that's at 1 o'clock. We'll also catch up with Thad Taylor and someone from

Georgie Edgecombe, wing defence for the Magic, doesn't get enough accolades, I think, in part because she plays for a team that doesn't win very often, and that's just a fact. She's incredible. So very excited to get her on the show. And Anna Andrews Tasola, who is the head coach of the Pulse, who beat the table-topping Tactics for their second win of the year. So a few form reversals over the weekend. Of course, with the Magic picking up their first.

0: title holder in the future. So rising young guns for each of the franchise. That'll be in the 2 till 3 hour. And if Darren's listening, he hasn't rung yet. Got Mikey and Dean on hold. Just for Darren, he always asks me about how did my fantasy rugby go. Forgot to change my team. Forgot to change my team until about 20 minutes into the first game, and I looked at my team. I had all the Hurricanes that were being rested. I had Lester Fainga'anuku. I had Ruben Love as my captain, double points, 0-0-0. Tossi, Dearns. So I had a grand total of 100 points. I had other players not playing as well. I think about half my team played. So there we go. There we go. Let's get to the phone calls. Let's talk to Mikey in Christchurch, readying himself for another home game down there this weekend. G'day, Mikey.
1: Oh, g'day, Staffy. Yeah, I chose Simu Rees as captain, 225 points for one player.
0: Oh, my God. Oh, my God.
1: Yeah. I thought, because usually I pick Will Jordan or Cam Roygaard, but I kind of had a feeling Cam would coming back, and I didn't think he would play the full 40 and 100 games, and I just thought, oh, he might have a boot liner tonight, maybe get a couple of tries, and a magnificent conversion, oh, as he said. Yeah, it was awesome. I'm actually, right now, I'm helping out a builder mate this week, put things quietened down a little bit for the old lawns and what have you, and I'm standing right outside One New Zealand Stadium now, looking at it as we speak. Oh. And beautiful mild weather in Christchurch, and it is, oh, it's magnificent, Staffy. And from what I've heard, tickets went on sale at 10, and you can only get individual seats after about 20 minutes.
0: Fantastic.
1: They're all gone. Basically all gone.
0: And it was probably mentioned yesterday on air, but fireworks inside your bedroom, you don't do that, do you? You don't, you
1: hey,
0: don't
1: mate,
0: do that.
1: Now listen, the funny thing is, it's called psychological warfare, Staffy. We want all you Hurricane supporters to have a little bit of like, oh, because apparently, I had a friend attending, and he said, literally, once that happened, and yeah, it was a bit silly, but was it? Because he said after that, on the big screens before the game started, they had shots of the fog final.
0: Yeah. I just so don't think they're clever enough to do that. I think they've announced that after they saw it hadn't cleared out. I don't think they're clever enough to preempt that.
1: You don't reckon? Oh, that's interesting. Yeah. Wow, was it clever enough to play that team? Because it wasn't a close run thing, was it? It was a spanking
0: in the end. And it was sort of forecast that that's what it should be. So it was a little bit of not much to see here move on. As a Hurricanes supporter, I wasn't too perturbed about it.
1: Yeah, you've got to hold on to that, eh? Because I was thinking about the players I didn't recognise in the Hurricanes. I was like, in the second half of the Crusaders, geez, there were a lot of players. I have no idea who they were. Mm. So we kind of made sure of it in the first half, and then we brought on these new young guns. And I got to say, geez, there is some talent upcoming out there.
0: Yeah.
1: That was, but it was scrappy second half to begin with, a bit schoolboyish, but then all of a sudden it sort of clicked a little bit. And yeah, there was some real talent, some names that I still don't really know, but we're going to know in the future, I think. So, yeah, I think the franchise is safe for the future. Josh, I know you reckon 20 years, mate, but you are dreaming.
0: Do you think, though, hand on heart, I think the best performance of the weekend was clearly the Chiefs, who also rested players but put on a clinic.
1: So I didn't see the first half. I had other things on. I flicked on the second half, saw it was close. I went, okay, got a game on here. I think I bent down to pick up a drink. 20 points all of a sudden. I'm like, what has just happened here?
0: Yeah.
1: No, they were, yeah, jeez. I mean, when they put on a clinic, they really put on a clinic, the old Chiefs there, eh? So, no, that was impressive too. Now listen to this. I was watching the Moana game, and so in between that time where I picked up the second half of the Chiefs, they got that red card, and I went, righto, I'm turning the TV off now. I had something else to do anyway. Given up, thought it was going to be a slaughterhouse, and then find out the Moana win the game.
0: Yeah.
1: How good.
0: Magnificent,
1: that's
0: actually.
1: That's amazing.
0: Yeah.
1: Yeah. And I'll tell you what, against a team that I think a Brumbies Blues game, you'd fall asleep, I think. The way those two teams are playing at the moment, the Brumbies are in massive trouble.

0: I don't even know. I can't understand how they're playing. Same goes for the Blues, I guess. But if there's no upset this weekend, Staffy, how do you feel about the fact that it's the Blues? Now, I'll say if. I'm confident we'll win, but, you know, rugby, sport, all that sort of carry on. If the Blues happen to... if they lose, which is more than likely going to happen, and there's no upsets in the weekend,
1: Well,
0: they still make the finals.
1: Yeah, I know. They'll play the semi-final. So they'll get beat by about 30 again by the Chiefs, by the Crusaders, I should say. Then they'll have to go to Wellington, get beat by 30 again. And then it's all on Chiefs Crusaders, and I'll be cheering vociferously for the Crusaders in that one. I need a Hurricanes Crusaders final.
0: How much did you put on? What was the money on that? Or how much were they paying? I should say
1: they were paying $12. It was paying $12 for those two to meet in the final.
0: Yeah.
1: Mm.
0: Well, I tell you, I was saying to McCarty yesterday that what if there is an upset though? Now envision to this: if there's an upset, and for example, the Reds, because I can only see that as a possibility as an upset, because you don't know what Reds team turns up half the time. Mm. They could be amazing, they could be terrible. And they somehow beat the Chiefs. So the Chiefs become the lucky loser.
1: Yep.
0: And they become the... what would that mean? They would become the fourth team?
1: Yeah, and they'd play the Hurricanes.
0: They'd play the Hurricanes. Or, and this is never going to happen, but if the Blues happen to beat the Crusaders, you'd play the Crusaders in the semi.
1: And as crazy as this is, and I don't think it'll happen, I think the most favoured underdog to win this weekend is the Blues. I just cannot see the Reds or the Brumbies troubling the Hurricanes or Chiefs. But if the Blues can find a game that they haven't played all season, somewhere, somehow. But, man, it's the Crusaders in Christchurch. I mean, it's just favourite this weekend.
0: Well, you know, and yeah, you're going to get a few texts. Arrogant, typical arrogant Cantabrian, blah, blah, blah, blah, blah, blah, blah. But, you know, 30 years, haven't lost at home in a playoff. Simple facts. You can't deny facts. Facts. I can't change it.
1: You cannot.
0: I wish I could, but I can't.
1: No, fantastic. Fantastic. Did you go to the game?
0: No. Everything's sold out. Like, if you're not quick on, if you're not quick on the old keyboard, boom. Actually, funnily enough, I actually did get offered a ticket. The guy I'm working with, he went with his whānau, but no, I had netball till 7 o'clock with my daughter on Friday night. So
1: that's fair.
0: As much as I love my sport, priority is me family, and that's always going to be.
1: I heard Sweet Caroline being played for the first time. I might have missed it. But I don't think I heard it, so I might have got to them.
0: No, I'm pretty sure it got played, mate. It got played in the Chiefs game too, I think. I'm pretty sure. Yeah, it's happening. It's a viral. Do you know what? If they release it at Christmas time, it'd probably be number one.
1: Oh, get out! Hang up now.
0: Good on you, mate. Have a great show as always.
1: Cheers, buddy.
0: Cheers, mate. Bye.
1: Oh, imagine that. A special Christmas release. A redigitized, remastered with a little bit of rap in it. Ugh. Dean from Dunedin. G'day, Dino.
2: Yeah, mate. I think you're all onto it, though. Like, how can a team even be in the top six? We had 200 points scored against them in the last 4 weeks. So we're going to get another 50 this week. And then they go to Wellington and they'll get 60.
1: Yeah.
2: Oh, I'm a bit gutted for the Force. I think they're playing really good rugby, but they started the run just too late. And how good that bloody Donaldson. But for me, it wasn't really that much of an upset. After Friday night, I almost walked to the pub and changed the Moana pick thing because all the Brumbies were going to get out of there was injuries. When you play Moana, they're so physical. Mm. You just want the full-time whistle to go and count your men. Thank Christ, we've only lost one.
1: Yeah, they play with a lot of vim and vigour.
2: Oh, they had hard. You know, everyone that plays against them will say it's just, you're just pleased when that final whistle goes and you've got all your limbs and you can, you know what you have to lunch. But, yeah, it'll be an interesting playoff series to me, I think. There's one game, probably two, I suppose. The final, you just don't know. But at least the two coaches won't make the decision mistakes they did last year. Like, McCullion should have dropped Stevenson as soon as he signed in Japan because he played no rugby after that. So the Chiefs played with 14 men. Damien had no fullback to throw the ball at. And he wouldn't contest one high ball from when the Blues beat them. The game before the Blues beat them, it was obvious. But

haters, they're playing Crusaders rugby and finals time. They don't care where they go. Any team in the history of the competition, they've actually won tournaments away from home, not to mention playoff games. I can't even remember the last time they lost a playoff game. So it's a long time ago. So it is what it is. They've made it there again, be it by the skin of their teeth or whatever, but they just do know.

0: huge. Wellington won it. That's how I see it. The physicality, the just the ball skills, the way they're playing, with a roof, they like to be second. But it's possibly more than likely going to be in Wellington. It could be a game of two halves. So if you win the toss, you play into the shit, because nothing will happen for the first 20 minutes. And then hang on to half time and then just kick it down their end and just win.
1: Mm.
0: But it's fine. I can't see anyone getting close.
1: No. Do you think there could have been a little bit of, like that game for the Hurricanes, could have been a little bit of a momentum stopper, or they just flush that?
0: No, they just wanted to get out of it. They wanted 80 minutes out of the road. So if they were allowed to default, they would have. What they have to gain from that, apart from get injuries and get some guys some exposure at a higher level, they're going to say all the things that they want to say. But the truth is, they want to have everyone fit on Monday, ready to play whoever they got on Saturday or Friday or whenever it is. Same goes for next week. But it's hammer and tongs time now. Like, there will be injuries in the playoffs for sure. But especially Crusaders Blues.
1: Mm.
0: You know, there's no love lost there at all. And the Reds, well, they're a pretty physical lot too, so I don't know. They're just, the Aussie teams are just so hard to bloody read. The team, as I said earlier, that have impressed me have been the Force. When Ben Donaldson's in their team, they've just got one hell of an advantage. Like, he's like Roger Gould when it comes to punting the ball, but he hasn't got Roger Gould's 6'12" physique, but he can still kick it a hell of a long way. Like, and they got the best loose forwards in Australia collectively. They yeah. play really well. That guy, I'm not sure of the Sixers' name, it's hard to pronounce, but that Tizzano, well, if you don't have him in your fantasy team, you shouldn't be playing fantasy. Now, on that fantasy too, and the number eight's damn good ball carrier, so they'll be good next year, and they finished the season well. They played good rugby. Bottom line is, they put bums on seats.
1: Yeah.
0: The Blues have got to find a 10 that'll pass the ball, and then some backs that'll throw it to Caleb Clark. He's standing out there like, just like the Seagulls at the left Eden Park, because no one goes to watch. No chips, no ball. Boring.
1: They get Cam Miller next year.
0: Yeah, they do, but I reckon they should have got Harkham. But, you know, Cam Miller's good. Very, very good. They're going to turn fives into sevens.
1: Mm.
0: They just don't get many fives.
1: Mm.
0: But when you can see 200 points in 4 weeks, you're dreaming if you think you're going to Christchurch and even getting close.
1: Yep.
0: Doesn't matter what the weather's like. They're not getting close. The back line just doesn't work.
1: Mm. Good on you, Dino. Thank you, good sir. Got to get some more call. And Rich has just text saying the Neil Diamond song this week should be Song Sung Blues by Neil Diamond. Don't mind that. Don't mind that. Conrad and Palmy. G'day, Conrad.
2: Yeah, hi, Steffi. Hey, look, I am loving the Super Rugby again. The finals are getting interesting. But I find it hilarious how when New Zealand side, like the Hurricanes, rest their top players, it's kind of a quasi throwing the game, and yet no one brings up the Brumbies might have deliberately thrown that game against Moana. I know it's kind of a conspiracy theory, but they would have been, had they won, there's a good chance they would have been playing the Crusaders in that new stadium. Mm. Whereas now they're playing the Hurricanes, who are coming off a loss. And I think, you know, you know, for example, let's say the Chiefs, let's say they rest, I don't know, three or four top players. Who, you know, Larkin's a sly character, man. I just feel that if you're going to take that philosophy when it comes to New Zealand side and shenanigans, then you can do the same for Australian one.
1: Yeah, I don't know if there's much between playing the Crusaders and Christchurch or the Hurricanes and Wellington in 2026. In past years, yes, but not this year.
2: Yes. Well, I'm just thinking, though, that it's just that I don't give the Aussie team much of a chance, really. The only one I can possibly think is possibly the Chiefs, because they do have a second life, right? And they don't have McKenzie for this weekend, because this is a key point. Do they have McKenzie?
1: I'm not sure if he's due back yet. Yeah, he probably is. He's missed one. Yeah, you only have to miss one.
2: Yeah, I just feel that you know, these Crusaders, man, they're like a train towards the end of the finals.
1: Yeah.
2: If the Chiefs were to lose to the Reds, then they're playing the Hurricanes rather than the Crusaders again in that new stadium. I just feel that, that's my point, really, that basically, because in theory you would say, well, everyone's trying their best, but we've had players, I mean, the Hurricanes just rested a whole bunch of top players in this last game.
1: So did the Chiefs, although they'll

0: They'll say injuries, but come on now.
1: Yeah, exactly. So, and just one other point I was trying to make. I don't know if you've noticed it, but on YouTube, various websites around the world, and this is a big picture thing, there appears to be a bit of demonisation of the All Blacks and the NZRFU in New Zealand, because there's a big discussion about the World Rugby Calendar and, playing the TRC in February, March. Yet I feel that there's a narrative going on here that we're kind of the bad guys for not wanting the calendar to change. In actual fact, I'll try and give your listeners a bit more impact here, right? Mm. So the South African players who are allowed to play all around the world are basically got a 12-month calendar. They have no rest anywhere.
0: Yeah.
1: Correct?
0: Yep.
1: Right. So therefore, because they're a bunch of mercenaries, the current, or let's say the orthodox world rugby calendar of the last 30 years has to change, so that South African players get a break at some point. Let's say it's January. And I just don't buy that, upending Super Rugby so it's played in some random other time of the year, like, I don't know, October, November, so that they can play the Rugby Championship in February, March, which suits the Northern Hemisphere. And, yeah, there just appears to be a lot of demonisation and kind of, I don't know if you've seen some of this kind of vibes coming across the internet, but there's a counter-narrative here that I feel that NZRFU needs to step up publicly and kind of, someone like, this is a good example for the NZCEO to come up and say, well, hold on a second. Mm-hmm. So, because South Africa let all these players around the world act as mercenaries 10 years ago, we all have to bow to what they want.
0: Yeah, the big problem is there's two hemispheres, and the Southern Hemisphere has been hijacked a little bit by South Africa now playing in the Northern Hemisphere, their club
1: exactly.
0: rugby. Yeah, and you will never get you'll never get agreement from France, South Africa, and New Zealand. Because someone's going to have to give away too much. And I just see it as being an absolute merry-go-round of tug-of-war with just all these rugby unions pulling on unbreakable cable in this game of tug of war, and no one's going to win.
1: Yeah, that's right. But it's only, there was always a discussion about it, but it's really, since South Africa has gone to the Northern Hemisphere for their games, now they've got a shocking season. I don't know, it goes from, September through to May, non-stop games or whatever it is. I just feel there's nothing wrong with that. Our season is what it is for a reason. And Australia, what you think? Do you always want to go up against the NRL in October? The Super Rugby, what are they saying? Are they saying the Super Rugby should be in August and September? And we've got our finals at the same time the NRL finals are on? We could just dictate the Northern Hemisphere and say, well, you guys change your calendar then.
0: It's tough,
1: okay,
0: isn't it?
1: I'll leave it at that, man.
0: Yeah, that's good. You've made me scratch my head a lot.
1: I think there are positives. The cricket world, it's a bit of a mess at the moment in terms of nationalism, but they are trying to get some positivity in terms of the calendar. The real issue on cricket is where you represent your national team or individual players representing, franchise leagues and stuff.
0: Mm.
1: But, cricket's a total mess, but I just thought I'd make that a big picture issue for you guys. Okay,
0: awesome.
1: Thank you.
0: Thanks, buddy. Whew, good stuff there. So many questions. Story's just been released by the wonderful journo that is Liam Napier, that Jason Holland has announced for the Blues next year. He will be joined by former All Blacks assistant Tamati Allison. The understanding is Vern Cotter will lure Craig McGrath, who's the Blues defence coach, with him to the Reds. So Allison and Holland to work alongside each other, trying to continue this fine form that the Blues are on, this amazing run that the Blues are on, Aiken. Is that right? So there's probably some more to come. I'm just having a quick scan if there's any other names included. New Zealand rugby is not how we expect to block him. So he's going to juggle the Blues and the Māori All Blacks job. That is Tamati Allison. Hope Paul Tito stays. Big fan of Paul Tito as a coach. That's what I can see, just as a quick scan. So Tamati Allison and Jason Holland will be at the head of the coaching arrow for the Blues from next year. We'll get a breakaway.
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0: Coming up to 12:30, just a reminder, we've got Kiwi Selection Roulette, which we are a quarter of. In fact, we're 22% off because running it straight gets a vote as well. Each show's going to pick one player, any position, to make up our Kiwis team. Breakfast chose Casey McLean. Mornings chose James Fisher-Harris. And we're going to choose... Jacob and I are at polar opposites here. I want to pick a guaranteed start. Jacob wants to get a little bit tricky.

0: I'm thinking, Jerome Hughes, should we keep our should we just keep our powder dry on Aaron Clark? He will be in the team. Otherwise, I'll protest. I'll go on strike. Aaron Clark's got to be in the Cowboys. Let's go to Steve in Auckland. G'day, Steve.
1: G'day, Steph. Always a privilege and a pleasure talking to you, my man.
0: Oh, it is.
1: I was going to say, all your listeners really need to know, there's another 58 days to go. To start.
0: Tick, tick, the Bunnings tick, NPC. Tick, tick. Yes, tick, I know.
1: Tick, tick. Counting the days down, brother. Can't wait. Saturday's game from the Blues. Yeah, good start. But then, man, you just got to give massive credit to the Chiefs coaching staff and the two locks that were on the field, Josh Lord and Natoa Akui, for just basically putting so much pressure on young James Mullen, unfortunately. And I was just a little bit staggered that, you know, the Blues, you've still got the likes of Sam Derry on the paddock. You've got a couple of other guys who played at All Black level. Man, you just need to change your lineup. And they just kept freaking trying to throw over those two players and kept getting it wrong. And for me, if they, you know, there were a couple of entries into the 22s where they lost their lineouts. You can't afford to. If you play a team like the Chiefs, I think you've got to basically get points up on them and put them under pressure. But when it's only a one try score game, they're right in the side. And the style that they play is absolutely brilliant. And of course, into the second half, you knew it wasn't your night when you see a kick ahead.
0: Yeah.
1: Not just bounced back, but it bounced twice. I've never in the history of rugby never seen that. You pretty much know it's not your night, sort of thing.
0: Just on the line out, Steve. Like, I appreciate your input to this. On that line out, like scrums, I guess universally you'd win, I don't know, 90% of your scrum feeds. Lineouts are getting closer and closer. There's a lot of lineout stealing going on. So if you can get domination in the lineout and maybe pick off one in three of the opposition throws, that is a massive advantage.
1: It's huge. I mean, it's like, we all give the hookers a hard time, but for me, a lineout is a living, breathing thing. You know, you're not just throwing into a hoop or throwing to somebody that they've just thrown up there. Everybody's moving around, so there's a heck of a lot of pressure. I mean, so we see even our better hookers at times, where it's Cody Taylor, somebody Tatiaho, and indeed Asofo Amua. You know, guys like that who are very good players, but sometimes don't always hit their targets, unless in likes the Hurricanes, where you've got a big 6'8" target to throw at. And he's a bit hard to miss it, if you know what I mean. But just getting back to the Blues, I really felt sorry for Flynn Yates. Blues had a defensive scrum inside their 22, and I just thought to myself, man, that's the wrong time to change your prop.
0: Yes.
1: I mean, it's like Flynn, he's a damn good footballer and a good bugger as well. Met him at the Moana Hurricanes game a few weeks ago. I think he came across to support some of the Turbo Boys. And but I felt really sorry for him with the timing. And sometimes coaches do that to hookers. They'll send them out when there's a real important, either a defensive line-out or an attacking line-out, if you know what I mean.
0: I do.
1: If you look at the rest of that game, Flynn actually

0: another change. They changed the other side. And I thought to myself, well, hang on, if you're going to make a change, why don't you just change the whole front row?
1: Yeah.
0: It was very, very rather
1: not a lot of good can come from just that solitary prop change, is there? Like, you're setting it up.
0: Oh, 100%. Like, basically, if it's a line-out, then make your change. Let them sort of get into the game a little bit, but not at the scrum. I always did. Yeah, it's a bit of a, you know, for mine, it's a bit of a blooming random one. Yeah, there's some games on the weekend, you know, quite random, but one team I was absolutely rapt about to see them get the win was Moana.
1: Yes.
0: Because I thought they probably butchered the game against the Reds before, but I think it also highlighted, it just also shows that, man, they're more than competitive against the Australian sides, and it probably tells you where those Australian sides are at the moment, Steffi.
1: What happens to Moana? There's more murmurings about Winston trying to find a rescue package.
0: Exactly, mate. I'm hearing my spies telling me that there's going to be an announcement at some stage this week. That's what I got told from a source over the weekend. And they are going to survive, but it's just going to, basically going to be bankrolled for one more year. Because it'd be a heck of a risk for somebody to come in and decide to bankroll them all together. Mind you, I've heard some other odd rumours out there about, speaking of Warner Dunes, I've heard that not so much New Zealand rugby, but maybe the Hurricanes trying to keep him here for the 2027 season.
1: Yes,
0: as well.
1: I've heard that as well. So, I've heard that as well.
0: You've heard that?
1: Yeah.
0: No, this is not New Zealand. This is not New Zealand rugby.
1: No.
0: This is apparently the Hurricanes. Man, good luck if they can, man, because, man, I'll tell you what, he's the sort of player. Can you imagine if we had Dunes and Holland as a locking combination?
1: Oh, my.
0: Then they can just turn left at line-out time against the box, and they'll be looking into the eye of it's a best in Snowman, you know?
1: Oh, it'll be amazing.
0: Yeah, you got big targets. You know, apparently I saw a stat. A mate sent me a stat about the Hurricanes, you know, basically all these stats in and around, in and around game line out, scrums, tackle count. And apparently, I think the tackle count carries post-match meters, and apparently they had the best stats in the competition. I'll flick them to you when I get home.
1: Cool.
0: But I was bloody impressed, and it probably tells you everything about the way that they're playing. And quite frankly, man, I kind of hope, yeah, I follow the Blues, but I kind of hope they go all the way. Seriously.
1: Welcome aboard. Let's get one more. Good on you, Steve. Great to chat to you, buddy. Thanks, man.
0: Yes,
1: see you, mate. Bye bye now. Josh in the West Coast. G'day, Josh.
2: Yeah, good afternoon to you, Steffi. You might have missed this morning, Steffi, but the Breakfast Boys had Friend of the Afternoons with Steffi, Troy Taufari, on the show. And, of course, he was talking about the club rugby. And he's scored 16 tries already this year, Steffi. The season record for club rugby is 17, so he's got about six games left to get a couple more tries. So we'll be backing him for that for sure. And just keeping on the theme of the old grassroots rugby, I'm waiting for Joe from Gizzy that calls up from East Coast.
1: Yep.
2: I see they East Coast Ngāti Porou had their annual King's Birthday fixture against Poverty Bay, and they got up 28-19. So it's a good wee mouth-watering fixture to get everyone's appetite going for the Heartland season to come. Yeah, just on the rugby, I think everyone sort of covered it all. I think these quarterfinals this weekend are pretty much done deals, and I'd like you to ask Dad as to why they're being so generous. I think all the home teams should just be paying $1 because that's how much of a done deal it should be.
1: I'll put that to him. Yeah, 30% on a Crusaders win. Not bad for an hour and a half.
2: Yeah, not bad at all. And just finally on the league, Steffi, I'm sure you would have watched it on Sunday night. It was an incredible fixture, and it was the first time that I've watched a Warriors loss and sort of been pretty happy with it because
1: I'm exactly the same.
2: There's not much more they could have done, and even though there probably was some potential calls that could have gone against us, it's a week where the fans are just happy that

0: getting on with the loss and not complaining too much about different bunker calls and whatnot. So, yeah, credit to them. They're definitely a top two side, and, yeah, may it continue.
1: Good on you, man. Good to hear from you, Josh. Josh from the West Coast. 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
2: They broke the first rule, but they don't care. 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
3: What did we learn last night? 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Mm. 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The Warriors and the Panthers are a class above.

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9: Ken sent in, sorry, right at the start of the show. Staff, what an up and down weekend of sport for me. A brilliant result from the resurgent Dragons. Let down by my Blues, but all is not lost. Finals rugby's a different beast. Sounded like Jacob was a bit rattled after Warriors' loss yesterday. We're taking it at our stride. And just Jason says, why are you guys happy about the Warriors' loss? Penrith were missing four starting players, including the number one halfback, and the game is still won. Warriors should have taken the game. They played bloody well. Savannah? Thoughts? You've just put your hand up.
10: I disagree with that one.
9: Now, so, that mic, don't touch the microphone.
10: Okay.
9: Very noisy.
10: So, I think that the teams were pretty evenly matched because we were without Tanner Boyd. We had Tamaya Martin step up a couple of weeks ago, so he's pretty fresh in the role. He was off for ages. Also without Kurt Capewell and Mitch Barnett. So, we were without those three and Roger Tuivasa-Sheck.
9: Yeah. Four versus four.
10: Yeah. So
9: we just kick our cards up our sleeve. Keep a little surprise for them when we get them again.
10: Redemption for the grand final, I think.
9: But we do have Gary from Upper Hutt online. G'day, Gary.
11: G'day, Steph. Hey, I think you're dreaming about that. Panthers all the way, mate. They did it easy.

0: told you not to bet on the Roosters to beat the Storm. Just saying, Dave in Queenstown. I'm completely on the Storm bandwagon to make a surge for the eight. I'm on that wagon. Steph, I'm wondering how Ken is this week with an unbelievable win for the Dragons and a loss for the Blues. Must be torn between elation and disappointment. There you go, Ken. Craig, just checking in on you, mate. Jim from Temuka says, Blues Crusaders has a long history. As Crusaders know well, anything can happen. Neil Diamond's song, Longfellow Serenade. He's got some bangers, eh? He's got more than one song, Neil Diamond. Gen Z is Google him. He's got some great songs. Ken says, you must remember the Blues were missing their three leaders also. Time will tell. It's not over till the end. Haven't their three leaders been missing all season, Ken, on the field? So Holland is working with Allison. So that must mean Holland has had the issues at All Black level with Hanson or Robertson from Brennan. I don't know. Ken says, Tumidy Allison. See how that goes. Chris says, I wouldn't write off the Blues just yet. I think they'll be hard to beat in playoffs rugby. Last year they finished sixth and was very close to making the final. I tell you what, if the 2025 version of the Blues was making the playoffs, I'd be very afraid. Now, I'll just sit back and watch. Staffy, I'm seriously impressed with this Warriors team. There was a moment in the game where we stretched and had to really scramble. Managed to survive that period, roll down the field and score a try. Tamari and Tuapiki try. Great signs. Great signs. We'll take a break. We'll talk some cricket.
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0: after the Ashes. They had a big review into Rob Key and Brendan McCullum's work, and they got Rob Key to conduct the review. And funnily enough, he concluded that Rob Key had done a terrific job and should probably carry on. So I think that they're now going to stick with that pair until the end of the next Ashes, which is sort of 15 months away. Mm. So although things could be a bit awkward if they lost, I think that they'll ride it out. So you're right in a way that Brendan McCullum's reputation in England has taken quite a lot of damage in the last few months. And you get, I don't know, views are divided, but I think quite a lot of people are a bit fed up. Mm. And it's a ridiculous situation, really, where people are looking for proof that he cares, which sounds pretty basic, doesn't it? But the sort of laissez-faire, shades-on, baseball cap backwards, feet-up approach, which I suspect was designed to take pressure off the players to show that, you know, this wasn't an anxious environment and everything, to some extent that may have gone a little bit too far in the other direction. And the perception is, among some in England, that this England side is a bit pleased with themselves, a little bit hubristic, and not rigorous enough in their approach to stuff. So he does have a bit to prove there in terms of his long-term reputation. But, you know, I think he'll survive come whatever happens.
1: You know what I'd love? I'd love him to turn up in the first test wearing a blazer and a cravat, and just to show, just to show he's no longer.
0: It's not going
1: to
0: happen, mate.
1: No, I know. So,
0: it's a weird thing. It's a weird thing that we didn't speak to him for a few months. He didn't do any. He had 10 weeks off, which is fine actually. In reality, it's quite sensible because he now has the white ball job and the test job, so he's going to be on the road now for months and months and months, and realistically, it was quite sensible to give him some time at home. But whether it was a good look to lose so badly and then have 10 weeks on holiday, not watch any sort of domestic cricket before the first test squad is picked, don't know. It would be quite easy to criticise it. But he's not going to change, is he? Mm. And so he did media last week, and then he did it again 2 days later. And I just heard he's doing it again tomorrow. So I'm not sure what we're going to ask him for the third time in a week. I don't suppose very much has changed. He's not going to change, is he? We know what he is. We know his strengths and his weaknesses.
1: Just in cricket, but I also think in sport, and you've covered cricket for a long time, how influential is optics? I feel like as the game gets more modern, optics become something people can hang their hat on.
0: Yeah, I think that's probably true. I think that's probably society, isn't it? Not just cricket. Mm. That the perception of an issue is so important. But I mean, the Brendan McCullum story is amazing. Genuinely, as a player, I thought he was one of the most inspirational I've ever watched. I remember him at the 2015 World Cup in Australia and New Zealand? And I remember thinking I could write pieces about him just in the field. He was so dynamic. He was so brave physically. And also, he just seemed like a really positive, good guy. I don't know if you remember that Australian team that won that World Cup. Well, they were obviously brilliant, but they weren't terribly likeable. You know, they played real hard cricket. They're very aggressive on and off the pitch. And Brendan McCullum's New Zealand side played great cricket, but they also seemed like really nice bunch of guys. Mm. And it kind of showed there was a different way of doing things. And England learned masses from that New Zealand side. And it actually was a huge part in their evolution to become the 2019 World Cup winners. Can't remember what happened in the final. Do you remember? A very narrow victory, as I recall. Anyway.
1: It's actually banned. And it's banned, that game, yeah, from all radio stations in New Zealand. So you've just you've just breached it.
0: For what it's worth, I had it written up as a New Zealand win, and that piece was quite good, and the eventual piece I had published was a load of rubbish. So anyway, so his influence on English cricket was huge, and on world cricket even, and I can't completely let go of that. Mm. But as a coach, I guess we all get promoted to a position of incompetence. I don't think he's a coach. I don't think he'd even pretend to be a coach.

0: He is sort of a pressure off leader, trying to set him create an environment where the players don't feel stressed and are able to sort of play without any fear. And I just think it's gone too far. Mm. They played without any fear at all in the Ashes. They played as if they were without any brain quite a lot of the time. But it just goes to show you that when you have a bad set of results and you appoint someone the exact opposite of what you had before, sometimes the pendulum swings a bit too far.
1: Mm. I've got an idea. That story you wrote with New Zealand winning 2019 World Cup, I reckon I could get the New Zealand Herald to publish that with a if only. This was the story that was written. I reckon the Herald would publish it and it'd go gangbusters here.
0: I remember the first line, because I don't know if you recall, but the whole World Cup, England were talking about cricket's coming home.
1: Yeah.
0: And I had written it up as cricket coming Colin de Grandhomme. But of course, in the end, no one remembers that he had a great game, do they? It's all that Ben Stokes fella instead.
1: Just on the

0: threat to New Zealand?
1: Oh, what a good question. That middle order batting that England have should be very, very strong. Well, from three, you've got Bethell, then Root, then Brook, and Smith and Stokes. That potentially is very, very strong and dangerous. They just need to maybe curb their aggression just a little bit, just to tailor it a little bit. So I think that that could be their strength, yeah. And but equally, I think New Zealand's strength is maybe their seam bowling. I mean, I actually think New Zealand's top five or so is fantastic, really, really exciting, their batting. But I sort of don't know what to expect from a couple of the New Zealand bowlers. I remember the first time I saw Kyle Jameson, and I just thought, this guy's going to be a star. Maybe I'm going to pronounce it wrong, but Thungarei on a real slow track in a warm-up game on an England tour, and he hit Dom Sibley on the helmet with a bouncer on a really slow track, and he just looked like, I don't know, a beast. Yeah. And he clearly has had real, real bad luck with stress fractures. And I, you know, to be honest, I would love to see him come back and do brilliantly just because it's a nice story. So, but I don't know what state he's going to be in right now, whether he's quite as good as he was, but let's see. And to some extent, the same goes for O'Rourke, who is, again, you know, big, strong, quick. And if they're fit and firing, well, that's quite the attack. And then you've got Matt Henry, who's going to sort of nag away like a toothache, isn't he? Just going to bowl good areas, great skill. So you've got this really exciting New Zealand seam attack, okay, that really aggressive, exciting England batting attack. That's what I mean. I'm really, really looking forward to it.
0: Talking to George Stobel, who's the

0: just push that to the side and we crack on to England?
1: Yeah, no way at all, I'm afraid. You know, Ireland is struggling right now, having a bit of a reality check, I suppose, in the fact that they're finding that actually there isn't a lot of money in broadcast rights anymore. And they haven't been able to kick on from the exciting start that they had sort of, I don't know, what are we going back to, the 2007 World Cup onwards. And they've hardly played a lot of Test cricket. And yeah, they were blown away, weren't they? I think pretty useful warm-up for New Zealand, but I wouldn't read that much into the result because, you know, with all due respect, that's not a particularly strong Ireland side. So just a nice warm-up. A couple of the batters really found form. Mainly the support bowlers were involved, weren't they? So I don't know. I wouldn't read masses into it. The fact is that modern tours don't provide the time they used to for warm-up games and preparation and all these things. And then once they do start, they're pretty relentless. It's, what is it, 3 tests in 4 weeks? So I imagine they wanted to preserve the freshness of the top fast bowlers and unleash them this week.
0: How important is this series, like this test series, because the landscape's so dominated by franchise cricket at the moment, but people still inevitably just gush for some Test cricket. So how important is it in England?
1: Test cricket's still very popular in England. As I say, I think this series is sold out. You know, so there'll be, I think, Lord's capacity is 31,000. People will be talking about it a lot. You know, the press box will be full, the ground will be full. It'll be covered on every angle, you know, TV, radio, whatever. Look, to give you an honest answer, I think as a sport, we've probably hit the iceberg. And Test cricket is changing a lot, and it's not going to change for the better. And it's just a question of who survives. That sounds like a very negative scenario. I think it's entirely accurate. If we thought, I'm going to mix my metaphors here terribly, if we thought that a asteroid was going to hit the Earth and destroy it in 10 years, we would probably try and enjoy that 10 years, right? Yes. So I don't know how many more years, we've got a Test cricket. Mm. And it's not many more than 10. I'm not saying there won't be any Test cricket. I'm sure that the Ashes will continue. I'm sure that India will continue to play. But will New Zealand still be playing Test cricket in 10 years? I would like to say yes. I think it's, I don't know, to be honest.
0: A lot of discussion over here about Duke ball, Kookaburra ball, how they're quite different from each other. And now the pink ball's been thrown into the fold. So now we've got three balls to talk about. I just saw a headline on your website, actually, just before I came on here, about pink ball potentially being used more. What's going on there?
1: Well, there's talk that in cases of bad light, and I should say, by the way, we've had a heat wave in England in recent days. We've had the hottest May days in history, right? And a few hours ago, the weather changed, and as I speak to you, there is driving rain thumping against my window. So bad light may be an issue. The ICC have decided that in the case of bad light, teams can, where they agree, start to use a pink ball during a red ball game. Wow. In order that play can continue. Look, these things, it's an experiment. And I guess if we're experimenting, we should have an open mind at the start of it. I don't think it's a great idea. I think we've tried the pink ball and it's basically rubbish. It either does too much under light very, very briefly when it's new, and then it flattens out and it becomes horribly attritional and dull. So I'm not sure that that is the way to go. I'd rather they invested in grounds with a roof. I don't think that's completely ridiculous. There's one in Australia already, isn't there? In Melbourne. I know they haven't played a test match there. I don't think they have. But, you know, I would think that that was the better way to go. Personally, I don't think the pink ball works very well. But that's the idea. And it's not necessarily a bad thing to, well, it's definitely a good thing to try and find ways to keep play going. But I suspect the answer would be in improved floodlighting.
0: Last thing, George, crystal ball time. series score and

0: player of the series. And I might hold you to it, but it's bloody hard to do. But what do you think might happen?
1: I haven't got a clue. I generally, the thing is, you would think that England are favourites, right? Because they don't lose at home very often. But the last team to beat them at home was actually New Zealand. I do think that this New Zealand side is genuinely dangerous. I suspect it'll be the last time we see Kane Williamson.
0: Yeah,
1: certainly in England. I think most people will be hoping he signs off with a really prolific series. I don't know how much you've seen of Jacob Bethel. By the way, I should also say, you know, I'm a dual national. I've got a New Zealand passport, so I'm very much got a foot in each camp here. But I think Jacob Bethel is a very special young player. I think he's one to watch. And I would love to see Carl Jameson have a really great series. Just from a human nature sort of perspective, I think that guy must have gone through some real tough times in the last few years and really wondered where his career was. And wouldn't it be nice if he had a few more days in the sun this summer and showed what a great fast bowler he is? I mean, if you look at his record, he's taking his wickets at the same sort of cost as Malcolm Marshall and people, yeah? So when he's been fit and firing, he has been a really special cricketer. So England are probably favourites, but I think it could be really close, and I'd look out for Bethel and Jameson.
0: Perfect. Perfect, George. Appreciate your time over in the UK there. We're looking forward to it. We might just knock on your...
1: Huge pleasure.
0: Might knock on your door after New Zealand win the first test, though.
1: That would be great. I would love that. And it's... do you know the other thing that New Zealand does? It produces some of the best commentators.
0: Yes.
1: I mean, there's obviously Ian Smith, but there aren't many better than Jeremy Coney, are there?
0: Oh, he's an absolute gem. He is an absolute gem. As you are, George.
1: He is a gem.
0: Yeah, appreciate your time today.
1: Huge pleasure. Anytime. Cheers. Thanks a lot.
2: Afternoons on Sport Nation.
0: George Dobell out of there from The Cricketer got a text when he said, I don't know if you recall the 2019. Yeah, we recall. We recall that shall not be talked about. Score update. I'll tell you what, the text from Brendan, he said Christchurch boys by 30 against Christ's today. Well, Christ College opened the scoring with a try to Hunter in the 6th minute, went up 5-0. And then in the space of 13 minutes, Christchurch boys have scored 26 unanswered points. They are going on a tear. And obviously this W. Brown chap is a very good goal kicker. He's got 3 conversions, only missed 1. Lemu Franklin with 2 tries, Smith with a try, and Grant with a try. 26-5 after about 25 minutes. Steph, my old mate from Palmy, texts in. Steph, congratulations to St. George. Not, he says. It cost me a $480 multi, but good on them. Yeah, nah. Stick with the not, Steph. Stick with the not.
3: Just on the Dragons before we hit a break and go to Thad. Mm. I wonder if Thad, if the Dragons are even paying odds, you can tell us, for a premiership. I mean, Ken, it's a long way off.
0: They can't
3: make it at this point. But could they be on a Penrith-like run? Could they go on a premiership run here?
0: If they go on a run
3: and win 2026?
0: If they go on a run, surely the best they can do is about 11th.
3: Can you?
0: Isn't it?
3: Oh, yeah, I mean, yeah.
0: How many games to go?
3: Round 14 this week, 27 rounds, so 13 rounds left.
0: So they can get 26 points. Add to their 4, that puts them on 30, which would have them leading by 6 if no other teams win.

0: Top eight? 12 points off eighth. Look, the first thing they've got to do, you're 4 points off second last.
1: The spoon bowl. Who's second to last at the moment in the NRL?
0: The Titans.
1: Titans.
0: Who have a points differential of minus 88.
1: Yeah, they're not great.
0: And the Dragons have a points differential of minus 221. That's remarkable.
1: What is Penrith's plus points
0: Penrith's
1: for?
0: Plus is 205.
1: So they've nearly scored as many points as Dragons have conceded.
0: Yeah, so there's a 425-point difference between those two. And the Warriors are comfortably the second-best differential, 154, and only the Sea Eagles have a differential of over 100, of 103. So it's a big game. And the Warriors get 2 points this weekend as well for their second bye, Jacob?
1: Yeah, second bye.
0: Second bye. And about that will make about half the teams having had two byes. Interestingly, the Storm haven't had one.
1: Yeah.
0: Cowboys haven't had one. So Storm will get four more points. So they're on quasi 14. They're one win out of the playoffs.
1: Yeah, no, the Storm are going to make the playoffs, I think. They're definitely going to make the eight.
0: Oh, and if they make the eight, they're going to be hissing at the end of the season. Mm. And all the teams that are high up going, don't want to play Melbourne week one, week two.
1: It's going to be the storyline coming into the season.
0: Oh, that is going to be the spice, the Melbourne Storm.
1: Interesting turn, like, especially that Warriors-Penrith game. I know the two teams were immaculate in terms of their no mistakes made, but not much whistle going on in terms of six against. And low scoring this weekend in NRL as well. So it might turn that way and favour the Storm towards the end of the season.
0: So we have to pick a Kiwis team across all of the shows. We have to pick one today to put in the team. So far, Casey McLean was picked by Breakfast. Mornings picked James Fisher-Harris. And I'm leaning towards Jerome Hughes. Just get all that definites in there. Jacob's quite keen to pick someone on the bench, like first up. He wants to get fancy.
1: First name on the team sheet.
0: He wants to throw into a goose step. And, yeah, first named as a reserve.
1: I reckon that's how Stacey puts together his team.
0: I think we get pretty later. I'm leaning towards Jerome Hughes, unless any of you want to throw some shade. New consortium looking to back Moana Pacifica in Hawaii. Been saying it for ages. It's the best location for them, not in the actual Pacific Islands, deep south, Mark. That consortium, for some reason, aren't getting an audience with those that make the decision of who the new owners will be. And g'day, staff. Last text before we go to Thad. Gary in Upper Hutt. Hands down, the best cricket ball I've seen in my life was back in the mid-80s. One-day game between Wellington and New South Wales. They used a fluorescent orange ball. It was brilliant for viewing. Looked like a tracer bullet. Not sure why it never picked up. Cheers, Gary in Upper Hutt. Why can't they make a pink ball that lasts? They can send people to the moon, allegedly, and they can't make a pink ball that lasts. I don't know. And Ken reckons that the Dragons are on the run, the biggest comeback of all time. Might be a bounce back to earth in their next game, though. We'll get a breakaway. We'll catch up with Thad Taylor shortly.
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0: 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Pelé steps into a World Cup semi-final and tears France apart. 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

0: let's get down to business. Joining us out at the TAB, Thad Taylor. Thad, I'm just wondering, is there any reason why you won't pay out all of the Super Rugby quarterfinals today? Look, we just know what's going to happen.
1: Early payout, Thad.
0: Yeah.
1: Early payout. Look, I hadn't heard that until you mentioned it, but boy, oh boy. $1.07 for the Hurricanes. My goodness me. 18.5 points the Brumbies are receiving on the line. Antique Friday night, not looking flash. I'm going to be on the ground for the TAB there doing your old role, Steph. And I'm going to have to take my brolly. So, I mean, 18.5 points is a heck of a lot. So that'll be interesting to see if that market ever moves. But yeah, look, it does look fait accompli, doesn't it? The Chiefs are $1.11 against the Reds, and the Blues haven't been able to muster much, and we all know about Crusaders and playoffs and timing, et cetera. So they're $1.30 against the Blues at $3.30. So I'll go around and see if the boys will consider an early payout. I've got a funny feeling they may tell me where to go, Steph.
0: Yes. Now we've just been talking Test cricket actually with the wonderful George from the Cricketers magazine, and he says it's really, really tight, and he didn't want to lean on one team or the other. All he would say, it's going to be really close.
1: Well, then we should be backing the Black Caps at 3.15 then, Steph, if that's the case. $1.75 for England. The draw, $5.40. Look, early season in England, you'll be expecting to see a little bit of grass on that pitch, I would have thought. So I don't know about the draw for me. So 3.15 New Zealand in that market, and obviously the team

0: namings haven't happened as yet. So I'm interested to see that makeup, but yeah, look, we get four seamers in there, and oh, I don't know. We've got the potential to have a good side, so I don't mind what he was saying. Your man there, $3.15, $1.75 England, $5.40 if you want to entertain the draw. So, yeah, all those options are there. You can bet run score, top run scorers, top bowlers in the first innings. I won't mention that you can bet on the toss, but you can if you like, but play at run markets, etc. You know, to score 50s, to score hundreds. So, yeah, it's all there. And, yeah, fingers crossed, Thursday night, 10 p.m, we're underway.
1: Get your mouse working. Top England first innings run scorer. So I asked him who the two standout players would be. For England, he said Jacob Bethel with the bat. And for New Zealand with the ball, he said Kyle Jamieson.
0: Yeah, fair enough. I can see what he's thinking with Kyle Jamieson, just because, you know, nice tall, bit of bounce, bit of seam, and an early season English pitch. So, look, in terms of Jacob Bethel, he's $7. He's actually fourth favourite to be the top run scorer in the first innings for England. And, yeah, he looks a star on the rise, doesn't he? I mean, he's only 22, Jacob Bethel. There's $7 there. Joe Root's the favourite ahead of Harry Brook and Ben Duckett. But, yeah, that's interesting. And then first New Zealand innings bowler. He's speaking of fourth favourites again, only just to be fair. There's nothing between those top four, Henry, Folks, O'Rourke, and then Jamieson's in there at 350. So to be the top first innings bowler. So, yeah, nice. There's the, you know, you can get stuck into those. And $7 for Bethel will be tempting for a few after what we saw from him last season.
1: And lastly, the Warriors do have a bye this week, which is just as well. It was a little bit of heartbreak, but everyone walked away from that Penrith game going, they are the benchmark, and we did everything but beat them.
0: Yeah, I've never felt as good about losing a game. I was sort of proud of them. I think everyone was. I was like, oh, okay, we lost. No, but who cares? We're right on it, you know. To back that up, Steph, news flash, news alert, we're second favourites to win the NRL competition.
1: There we are.
0: $2.50 for Penrith. New Zealand Warriors now second favourites, and that has been a while in the offing, but $7.75 for the Warriors to win it. I don't have to tell you how long the bookmakers' faces will be if the Warriors win, but not mine. Long suffering. So I think everyone deserves it. $10 for the Roosters. So we're clear second favourites to win the competition. So that's huge news in itself. Full round. We've obviously got the bye. I see Storm Knights is a game of interest to me. I think the Knights haven't been going too bad. And the Storm are a bit up and down. $1.60 the Storm, $2.35 the Knights. The Raiders Roosters will be a good match out there. Tigers taking on the Panthers. Tigers $4.20, Panthers $1.24. So, yeah, full round, exciting, not as exciting. Not a bad time to take a breath, I don't think, after last Sunday's game. That was an absolute all-timer.
1: And lastly, just put a little pink flag next to the Melbourne Storm in the grand final winner. I think if they win this weekend, they're going to charge and they're going to make the eight, and then they're a scary proposition. And I see they're sitting there at $23.
0: Not bad, Steph. What about maybe top four? Let's have a look into there. Maybe we can $23. That can't be right to be top four. No, that maybe, I don't know. So they have a look. Top four, you can bet top eight to miss the top four and to miss the top eight as well. Looks like, most losses. That's going to be, we've taken the Illawarra Dragons, $1.20. Although they got a win last weekend against the Broncos. So you can find all those options, under those futures, under the NRL outright tab, or NRL futures tab. But yeah, okay, Storm to come back. Those are their time to shine. A little bit like the Crusaders, aren't they, Steph?
1: That is it. Thaddeus, appreciate you, mate. We'll chat on Thursday.
0: Looking forward to it. Thanks, Dave.
1: See you, mate. Bye-bye now at 1:37 and a half. So, Ken, I've just found a bet for you. I don't know if you're a betting man. So you said it's resurgent for St. George Illawarra Dragons. They are paying $1.20 to have the most losses. So clearly you don't think that's going to happen. So it could only be the Gold Coast Titans at $4.50, and then it's all the way out to $30 for Parramatta. So if you truly believe that the Dragons are resurgent, Gold Coast Titans $4.50. Gold Coast Titans $4.50. Not Kinaloa, an LA-based tech. Oh, yeah. So it's not Kinaloa that's showing interest. It's an LA-based tech multi-millionaire. That's all they need. That's all they need. Where am I up to? Christchurch boys high against Christ's. Let me just check the get an update. 38-12 at halftime. This is an amazing game. And old W. Brown can't stop kicking goals. And P. Smith can't stop scoring tries. Oh. Kaya Weeks has to be in the team. I was just saying to Jacob when the Kiwis come out, if you look at the fullbacks, Keanu Kinney, Taintu Opiki, Kaio Weeks, Chance Nickel-Klukstad, Kalen Ponga. There's going to be some amazing players not make the Kiwis. And that's a good thing, because the ones that do make it will be amazing as well. And just a text on George Doble. Someone texted and say he was great. Get him back on. We will. And what coverage do you have of the FIFA World Cup? 43 games. All in New Zealand games. And a whole bunch of others. And more in the playoffs area. Have I covered that about right, Jacob? Have I sort of summarised that?
2: Yep. There's two All Whites games during our show next week, the week after. You know, the two group stage games that are during the week. So I don't think we'll have a show on those 2 days. But yeah, no, all the coverage. Couple bits of news out yesterday. Ryan Thomas is out for the two warm-up games. He's pretty integral member of the midfield. And Joe Bell, another integral member of the midfield, not playing the Haiti game tomorrow.
1: I do miss Joey Bell.
2: So, yeah, so do I. Saw an Instagram story of Joe Bell, actually. He was part of the Arsenal parade. Yes, out for the weekend as well, just getting in and amongst it over in the UK. But the Joe Bell that plays football for the All Whites, he's out for the Haiti game. So a couple of question marks over the midfield for the All Whites ahead of the World Cup.
1: Mm. Just out of interest, the Warriors points four is 368. The Panthers points four is 369. One field goal difference after 12 games. Wow. It's just the defence, especially the 32 against the Tigers in round four and 36 against the Sharks in round five let the boys down. It's a great season. Why isn't Smith in the bowling figures for New Zealand? Nathan Smith, is he not in there?
2: He should be.
1: Dead radio is horrible radio, so I'll just keep talking. So what I'm doing, people, I'm clicking cricket, I'm clicking England. First test play multis, I certainly don't want that. I'll tell you what, I'll have a look and I'll come back and I'll advise after this break.

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13: We've just been doing a little bit of searching. Jacob. Yes, Nathan Smith is in the top wickets for New Zealand in the TAB. He might have been recently added. The thing that came up this morning, I think a text came into morning saying Wade Egan is eligible for the Kiwis. They said if he didn't play State of Origin, I think it's regardless.

0: New Zealand to be eligible for the Kiwis. Under international rugby league rules, a player born outside of New Zealand can qualify to represent the Kiwis if they meet the following criteria. Number one, they were born in New Zealand. No, New South Wales. They have at least one grandparent or one parent born in New Zealand. That I don't know. Or 36 consecutive months of permanent residency in New Zealand immediately prior to being selected. So he signed in 2020. He arrived in 2022. So he's in his fourth year. Wade Egan, Kiwis. Wow. That's going to be an interesting run. Which hooker gets named by one of the shows? Makes me wonder if we should have gone a hooker today.
1: It's a clear veto, eh? Because Jeremy Marshall King owns the jersey at the moment.
0: Is he better than Wade Egan?
1: Maybe not. Maybe not. I'm
0: Which
1: not sure.
0: one suits international league?
1: Yeah,
0: more?
1: Well, that's the thing. Like, Egan's probably got a bit more trickery around the ruck that might suit our forward pack. You know, unlock a few more attacking angles and whatnot. Jeremy Marshall King's great runner of the football. So, yeah, it's kind of depends what you're after, really. But, yeah, Egan, I reckon he would be definitely within a shout if he wants to play for the Kiwis.
0: I love me a hooker that runs, eh?
1: Mm. It's one of those great, yeah.
0: Jink, jink.
1: Yeah, I agree.
0: Etc. 1347.
1: I agree. You're looking at the rundown. And you can hear that paper rustle.
0: This is the weekend hangover.
1: Yeah, we can do a weekend hangover. We can also talk about the Black Caps test side with, you know, you spoke about George Dobell, Nathan Smith. He's a lock-in, I would have thought. Are there any question marks for you over this test side for the Lord's test? Glenn Phillips is coming back, training with the team.
0: Straight in.
1: Eager to come back, apparently, according to Rob Walter. And then, obviously, that trio of fast bowlers that went straight to London to prepare for this Lord's test, Matt Henry, Kyle Jamieson and Will O'Rourke. Those three, Nathan Smith, the all-rounder pace spot. Lord's, obviously, we know, green wicket, as Thad said, and usually favours the fast bowlers. You know, Santner's also come back from injury early and is eligible for selection, so there's a question mark over him.
0: Ben Sears is over there as well, I think.
1: Yeah, Sears.
0: Zach Folkes, they've used to open the bowling sometimes.
1: Yeah, I don't know if Folkes is... I don't think he makes his way into this that four seamers that they could pick.
0: Blair Tick, Boomner.
1: Yeah, Tickner, great second innings bowling-wise for the Black Caps in the Island Test. Henry Nichols as well. Could you fit another batter in that lineup? Because we bat pretty deep as it is with Nathan Smith. Henry's not bad with the bat. Jamieson can swing it as well. Does Henry Nichols get a shout?
0: My only concern with our bowlers is the law of averages, and please don't let it happen. One's going to get injured during the test.
1: Yeah, yeah. They don't have a great track record, and a few, like even Matt Henry, who's usually fit, he's got a dodgy hammy, I think, at the moment.
0: Yeah.
1: And then obviously the two backs and Jamieson and O'Rourke aren't flash either.
0: So do you reckon we'll have three frontline seamers, an all-rounder and a spinner?
1: Yeah, I think so. I think that's the way that
0: or
1: Rob
0: Walter
1: might go.
0: Or is Santner the spinner?
1: Well, yes.
0: Or is Rach in the spinner?
1: Well, Phillips, I think, obviously he's handy with the bat. Coming
0: well, probably
1: with that
0: only got room for two batters with all of these bowlers.
1: And then Blundell, Mitchell, Ravindra, Williamson, Latham, Conway kind of pick themselves, really. Ravindra, great in that Island Test, and obviously prodigious talent, you can't drop him, really. But Nichols, maybe you could slot in later in that batting lineup and move one of the bowlers out, perhaps.
0: Could you imagine a World Test Championship where you only picked bowlers? Because I think New Zealand possibly has the best batting bowlers in the world. When you look at our bowlers at how well they can bat, like Santner, like Phillips, or could you? Yeah, Phillips is a bowler. Rachin, Santner, Nathan Smith, Kyle Jamieson,
1: Mitchell,
0: Zach Folkes,
1: Williamson,
0: Mitchell, Henry. Where's Mitchell? Mitchell isn't in the bowlers.
1: Daryl Mitchell. He can bowl.
0: He's not listed in the bowlers. On the TAB, I should say. Yeah, it's interesting. Would we have the best batting bowlers? I'll do some maths. Back in a minute.
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4: Got a text from Tim saying Williamson bowling. I'd love Kane to bowl again. I enjoyed his bowling, but he just won't do it to himself. G'day, Steffi. Round 13 on the NRL table last year showed my Broncos sitting on 11th, same as today. Then we went on and won the final. Doug. Love that text, Doug. Love the fandom. Steffi, is the Black Caps versus Poms on radio or question marks? Question marks. In fact, no, we don't have the rights for that, Jim. He said, folks, you're TAB man. I just got the Storm for $23 for a top four. Why not? I don't know if they can make the four, but I do think they can make the eight. But why not? You're right. You're right. Coming up to two, Centre Pass, The Neville Show, next.
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3: Can the magic hold on? Georgia Heffernan.
4: But just the heart that they've played with this afternoon, they have given everything to this game.
5: Oh, my heart breaks for the Magic. Hopefully a sign of the way that they want to end the season, Staff. I'm just not sure they're going to be able to get it. That might have been the best chance I think they'll see.
6: Magic Styles.
5: Now, how much do the Magic take out of that near Stars of Hurting, Staff?
6: I'm going to give it to the Magic by one.
5: I love that from you, and I actually clap you for that.
6: Yeah,
5: thank you for doing what I couldn't do. Thank you.
3: The Stars, though, they're going. Will they have her to thank if the Magic come out with their first win of the season? And it's got to be in the back of their minds. They've got time here. They would have practiced all of this at training. Martina Salmon, are they going to look for her? She'll want that too. Wormsley's going to go for it. Let her shoot. Oh, she nails it. She absolutely nails it with 10 seconds of magic. It got the center part.
7: What a game that was. Oh, can you imagine me commentating that game?
5: I know. I wish we were. The roof literally would have come off the place.
7: Oh,
5: Magic had done it. And Staff, I know I said it in the clip, but I commend you again, good sir. You knew it was coming. You sensed it.
7: Magic by one.
5: Magic by one. And my word, did they deliver.
7: Oh, they did.
5: My heart's still racing, Staff, and it's been quite a few days since then, but...
7: Some good netball in the weekend, Captain.
5: There absolutely was. Good afternoon to you, Steph.
7: Good afternoon to you, listeners.
5: I think we just got too soaked in the moment there, basking in the glory from Hamilton.
7: Nearly went to extra time.
5: I know.
7: Another game did go to extra time. Upsets all over the place. What's happening at the moment?
5: All three underdogs.
7: Yeah.
5: Get it done. And I'll tell you what, Steph, you know me and my blue lenses, my blue tinted lenses. After the Pulse got it and the Magic got it, I was looking and thinking, hey, I know I said the Steel are going to get it, but this might be their chance, the Mystics, to go down there and do something special. And my word, it delivered. But yeah, eyes glued to the telly this week. And
7: so
5: you'd hope so, eh? This far in.
7: So our picks last week, let's do it at the start.
5: I love it.
7: We do our picks at the end. Yep, Magic by one, Magic by one. Thank you. You said Stars by three. So
5: yes.
7: You're actually only four out.
5: Yeah.
7: You're only four away. Yeah. Next one, we're both royally wrong. We both had the Tactics to win comfortably.
5: Yes.
7: And the Pulse won by four, which is pretty good. And then we had Steel Mystics. You, against your blue lens, you went Steel by two. And I went Mystics by two. I tell you what, it was by zero at full time.
5: You did say, and I can't remember if it was on you or not, I should have gone back and had a listen, but you were saying, look, I'll tell you what, if there's a game all season that's going to be extra time, it was going to be the one between the Steel and the Mystics. So then again, Steph, I'll tip my hat to you, good sir.
7: What did you make of Karis Stith's comment full time? I loved it.
5: I I text Maya Wilson straight after the game, Steph, because that is a rivalry. That is competition. That is what I love to see. And I think, look,
7: they should have got a point because they were finished. Yes.

0: bang on. And I hope there's a reaction from the powers that be say, actually, that's a really good point.
1: Especially when the competition's so tight like this, right? I mean, you work for those four quarters, you earn yourself a draw, you're in bonus point territory, the scores are level. But because of the full-time score, they lost out an opportunity to get a point. Completely agree. I think extra time, no matter what,
0: you're playing for a point.
1: Warrants a point. Yeah.
0: You've got one all at full time. Yep. You play for the extra point
1: that's
0: in extra
1: correct.
0: Time.
1: I think that's the way it
0: and
1: goes.
0: I think that sort of makes sense. That does make sense. Mm. Coming up today, shortly, we'll be joined by Georgie Edgecombe. She's a wonderful player. She doesn't get enough accolades, I don't think, and just turns up every single game. I can't recall Georgie Edgecombe having a poor game.
1: No.
0: I can't remember Georgie Edgecombe having an average game. She's class. She's the co-captain this year, so we'll be talking to her on the back of that tremendous 1-point win. And look, can I just give a shout out to the Waikato Bay of Plenty Magic fan base too?
1: Yes,
0: they just keep turning up.
1: I genuinely, Staff, was sitting on the couch literally jealous that I wasn't there in that building, because I saw Kerry Manders there rocking on the sidelines. I saw Emma, who's the wonderful media manager for the Magic. I just texted her and said, how's your ears, pal? Because that place would have erupted and we could hear it blaring through on the TV. Needed to be there. Lesson learnt.
0: Pulse fans were incredible as well. Steel put in two extra stands into that stadium. I know exactly where

0: each. So we were going into halftime locked horns. And I think that just makes it even more impressive that the Mystics were able to pull that far ahead.
1: I just want to say that my GOAT Mystics player of all time, Michaela Sokolich-Beetson, strained the Achilles. Her Achilles are not made of stainless steel. They're made of Lycra. But she went back out there in extra time and guided the ship. I mean, her influence on the ball, on the sideline, everything, that was an amazing example of leadership from her.
0: It's a funny thing in netball, Steph. I feel like a lot of the times if you don't know who the captain is, you're probably not going to know. But Mickey Socks always makes it her job that people know that she's the captain of
1: the
0: squad.
1: No armband needed.
0: No. The way she leads the squad around, and exactly like you said, she could have taken a precautionary seat on the side, but she thought, no, I'm good enough to get back out there. My team needs me. And she went out there and delivered the goods and
1: I really want to know what went on, because I picture this. Michaela, she's had physio, she's sitting on the side, it's coming down, Tia and Rob are sitting there going, oh, we really need Michaela back, and they just look at her and Michaela nods. I don't think there would be no words.
0: Rob and Tia didn't even know what was going on. They spoke to Rob on the sideline cam just as Mickey went off. He had no idea what was going on. So I think it would have been exactly like that. Sort of, do we play it none the wiser and just go for the look test? Give her the eyes, see if she gives us the mana eyes back and gets out there. And she really did. But injury galore, Steph, all throughout this weekend, and one for Steele that I would just really like to commend. Kimi Orapoi was out. Jessie Lonanga came in from Queensland. She's another Australian import that's come into the Premiership. Copy and paste of Kimi Orapoi, just was phenomenal for her debut. Got welcomed to the ANZ Premiership by the likes of Mickey, by the likes of Phoenix Karaka. A very physical contest for her, trying to get to Circle Edge. But she did that. She did her job brilliantly.
1: She's played some SSN, a couple of games.
0: I think a few games for Queensland. Yes, but she's another prospect that's come over there. And once again, I'll take my hat off to Kitty Wills, who's done a fantastic job of opening this pathway for a lot of Brisbane and Queensland players to come and make their name and make their stomp on the ANZ Premiership. And a lot of them have done that. And I think Jessie's another one that we got to keep close eyes on.
1: We give a lot of flowers out on this show.
0: We do.
1: But I do want to say, our guest from last week, Georgia Heffernan, had a disappointing game.
0: Yes.
1: She shot 7 from 13. She created 5 turnovers. And that's the sort of game that she needed to shine. This is a top-of-table clash, and I still think it's going to be the grand final. Poor game, I'll go as far as to say, from Georgia Heffernan. Alia Dunn, 45 from 47. Bit of a one-woman show. So the big test now is how Georgia bounces back from that. I don't want to hex players by getting them on the show, and then the next week they don't go up to... She was so far off her best, so far off. And lost confidence. And we talked about it last week. If things aren't going her way, she can go quiet in the games. And she said she acknowledged that and has worked on that. And you've got to dump it. I didn't see evidence of it.
0: So now for me is the biggest reaction that we need from Georgia. Because I think what Alia Dunn proved is that she's just going to do her thing, regardless of what's going on. And I think she's shown that throughout her career, even through her time with the Pulse, that she is just an accurate shooter. We know that the ball's going to get to her. She's going to do her thing. It showed the importance of having Georgia Heffernan and the work that she's done this year, both in her shot volume and her ability to find Alia throwing these amazing ball fakes. I have no idea where the confidence went, Steph, because that was it for me. It was just a simple matter of fact that she wasn't confident. She couldn't settle. She'd make a few shots, but then she'd get one right under the hoop and just wasn't sure about it. I'm just quite interested to know why that happened. Was it the big game scenario? Was it this big pressure? We've seen, you know, she has risen to the occasion in a few of these big games, but you're right, Steph, I think we just need to see that breakout in terms of asserting the dominance on a team like the Mystics, who we all know are going to, you know, be in this contentious spot, you know, by the time the season's done. It's a tough one for Georgia. And not having Kimi as well, I think, would have been a big one for her.
1: Kimi
0: does a lot of work to set Georgia up, get her into these positions. Having a new centre there, it's quite a tough one for her.
1: Tell me something. Alia Dunn's making it very comfortably difficult for the New Zealand selectors. She's the form shooter, just statistically, the form shooter.

0: Yeah, probably doesn't do enough off the ball to satisfy the New Zealand selectors. Always seems to be carrying that knee a little bit. Her form's incredible. What more do you think she needs to do to get higher up the seedings to get a black dress?
1: Grow taller. Be as tall as Grace Wecky. Unfortunately, Steph, like, I genuinely think that. She's been the most accurate shooter in the competition for years on years. Like, what we're seeing now with the steal is nothing new from Alia Dunn. She's been there, done that. I just think I always have to really stamp my mark in saying that international game is a complete different beast from the ANZ Premiership, and everything is 100 times more. The physicality, the speed of the ball, the pressure as well. And I just think what we have in New Zealand right now and in Australia applying their trade are shooters that are going to be a better fit for the international game. Now, that's not to say that Alia isn't, but I just think sometimes as well, her being the kind of player that flies under the radar, she's, you know, a very, very talented holding shooter, but like you said, Steph, that's sort of where she stays, right? So I just think when you're looking for options, when you're looking for what's going to get it done, yes, accuracy is, but we've seen games where Grace Wecky has put up these Alia numbers as well. It's just the most unlucky time for her to be playing.
0: In a fortnight's time, here on Centre Pass, we will be a day away from the Silver Ferns getting named. So we're going to have a crack at selecting it on the 16th, because we would have had a... In fact, the competition won't be over. This is before the major 2 versus 3. So that's an interesting timing. I just worked that out in my head. Just as a little look into what we're both thinking, Grace Wecky's goal shoot.
1: Yep.
0: How many other shooters do you think will be named? Three more?
1: Yeah, I think there will be 4 shooters.
0: Okay.
1: For sure.
0: So I think most people will agree it'll be between Amelia Walmsley, Martina Salmon, Maya Wilson, Georgia Heffernan, maybe Alia Dunn, but I think her cards have been played. But so between those 4, 3 of those 4.
1: Mm.
0: Interesting, isn't it?
1: Yeah.
0: These next couple of weeks are huge.
1: There's even players that, you know, we're not sure where they're at in terms of wanting to play for New Zealand, and a player that I think about, Steph, is Tobias Selby-Rickett. She's been doing really well with the Firebirds. She's been doing her job, and in the SSN that is no easy task, you know, just to show up and do your job. But I would just love to know where all of these players are at, so we can really lay out this list and say, yes, I think you're going to be selected. Yes, you're going to be there, because we're very lucky at the moment.
0: When you get players like Tobias Selby-Rickett, Amelia Anacanasio, Jane Watson, these sorts, they're going to have to commit to 2 seasons,
1: do you think, for
0: comms and worlds?
1: Yeah.
0: So it's like, commit to 2 or we'll go somewhere else. Do you think that'll be the conversation?
1: I think it's tough because a lot of things change in netball. Mm. And I think when you're looking at something like the Commonwealth Games and the World Cup, the pinnacle of our game, you've got to make these choices that are almost going to be win now. You know, so it's like, do you pick youth for the Commonwealth Games to see if they're ready to take on the World Cup? Do you want to run that risk, or do you want to try and put your 2 best
0: really
1: squads out
0: two.
1: For both of those?
0: Yeah,
1: so I'll say this now, Steph. I think absolutely 100% the squad changes between the Commonwealth Games and the World Cup. Obviously, touching wood that there are no injuries, but I just think the form that we've seen in New Zealand, we've got a lot of players who we're not quite sure if they fit the Silver Ferns setup. Mm. And a player that's been around, a perfect example, Steph, Peter Tuiava. I think Peter is one of those players that, and I'm going to give it away now, I'm sorry, at this stage I don't think she's making the Commonwealth Games team as much as I want her to, but I think we're going to get a lot of questions answered about whether she should be, depending on how we go. And I know that's a very unfortunate position to be in, but Peter Tuiava is a perfect example, right, Steph? I'll always go to that hill saying that she's the greatest thing we've ever seen in the ANZ Premiership, but in the Silver Fern setup, I'm saying I can understand why she wasn't selected per se. It's a very tough one.
0: It is. Right, Captain K and I will take, actually just quickly, I want people to start doing their homework on picking their Silver Fern. How many will they pick? What's the squad
1: 12.
0: Size?
1: It'll be 12.
0: 12. So yep. 4 shooters?
1: Yep.
0: 4 defenders, 4 midcourt?
1: Yeah. You feel
0: three
1: free to
0: defense.
1: Split it how you want, because sometimes I feel like they might do a 4-5-3 either way. But it depends on our stocks.
0: That can go in circle, like Phoenix Karaka can
1: perfect
0: be.
1: Perfect example. Karen Berg is a great one as well, like a wing defence. So she could be named in the midcourt technically as one of the 5 in the midcourt, but we know that she is going to get time in the circle as well. So, and that plays a big part of there's only 12 spots. You know, you almost have to be able to play

0: two positions to be a cemented spot.
1: Right, one of the best wing defences in the Premiership the last few seasons, Georgie Edgecombe from the Waikato Bay of Plenty Magic. She'll join Captain K and I straight after this break.
2: Millsy and Guy.
3: 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I think we learned we are looking at the top two teams in the NRL in 2026. Mm. And just watching some of the other teams as well, like Newcastle, Manly, the Roosters that occupy that the rest of those top four slots. The Warriors and the Panthers are a class above. Panthers completed at 92%, the Warriors at 89%.
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13: It is a great pleasure now to welcome in. Oh, I'm so pleased for the Waikato Bay of Plenty Magic. They got the win against the Stars. Co-captain of the Magic joins us, Georgie Edgecombe. Welcome into the show, Georgie.
14: Hello, thank you. Thanks for having me.
13: What was it? Relief? Joy? I hope you enjoyed that win.
14: Yeah, I think all of those emotions, pretty stoked for the girls. And yeah, we definitely kind of soaked in that feeling because it hasn't come at all this season. So to get it for the first time on the weekend, everyone was very happy.
15: Hey, Georgie, Kieran here. Congratulations again. You talk about those emotions. Got so close against the Steel. Extra time thriller. Couldn't get it. What was the difference about this week? How did you guys manage to hold on and get it across the line?
14: Yeah, that's a good question. I think the game against Steel really showed us that we can kind of compete, and that's the kind of netball we know we can play. So coming into the Stars, we were just really looking for that same energy and bring that momentum through. I think we had a really good start, and that kind of set us up for the rest of the game and gave us a bit of a buffer heading into that last little bit of time and at quarter four. So, yeah.
15: You got a good mix of youth and experience.

0: experience, we'll focus on the youth, because in these situations, it can be easy to get too excited, throw the ball away, that your first win is on front of the mind. For you now as a leader in this Magic group, what are the sort of messages you're sending to these younger players?
1: Yeah, we were really proud of all the girls, but especially our young ones out there, especially the likes of Sarah and Guinea, who kind of went out and just took the opportunity with both hands. And she nailed that final pass into Xavier, which we talk about playing with courage and trusting our teammates, and that really kind of demonstrated that attitude. So, yes, really stoked and proud of her.
2: When someone says to me, in one word, describe Georgie Edgecombe, I'd say hearty, like there's no quit in you. You just go and go and go. Co-captain this year, I'm interested in how that sits with you, because I did notice that you were the head girl at St. Peter's in Cambridge, which is a leadership role as well. Does the leadership sit comfortably with you?
1: I think I naturally try to lead by example, whether that's, you know, in netball or off the court. So I always give my 100% of whatever I've got that day. But in terms of a formal leadership role, I guess this is my first one at kind of an elite level. So it's definitely been quite challenging. I've learned a lot about myself, and it's been challenging, but I've really enjoyed the opportunity.
2: In your early days, you were a circle defender. You get to roam the floor a little bit more now, which is awesome, because you're really quick. You've got good anticipation, incredible fitness. What did circle defence give you in your wider ranging role of a wing defence, do you think?
1: Yeah, that's a good question. I think being in the circle in kind of my school days, it was all about having good footwork and getting around the body, and I think that really helped me outside of the circle in the midcourt positions. I think also if you want to play in the circle, you've got to have a bit of mongrel, especially these days. I think that's kind of where I get that from as well.
0: Georgie, I'll just tell you one thing. It still blows my mind that you still haven't donned the black dress and played for the Silver Ferns, because your on-court performances are just absolutely through the roof. You're a phenomenal player. I'll stop pumping the tyres now and ask you the question. What do you think needs to happen to take that step up? You've earned the development squad. How do we get you into that seven?
1: Yeah, I mean, I'd love to represent New Zealand at that highest level in the Ferns. I think for me, it's just having that versatility and kind of nailing the centre position. Obviously, in Magic, I mostly play wing defence, so it's just when I get those chances at centre, really kind of putting my foot forward and showing what I can do kind of on the attacking end.
0: Now, I'm going to make you a fan again. I know Magic is a team that's so close to your heart. Today on the show, we're going to be naming our favourite premiership player from each team. So I'm going to ask you, who is your favourite all-time Magic player?
2: Great question.
1: Oh, that is a tough one. There's obviously been some absolute

0: go with my idol growing up, and that's Kacey Koepoa. Can't go past her. I reckon she's the GOAT. So, yeah, she was my all-time Magic player.
1: How was it to take the court with the GOAT this season then? That must have been amazing.
0: I know, it was obviously special. I think actually my debut in 2019, when she was still in Magic, I got to play with her. So to do it again this year, it was pretty special. You don't get that opportunity often. So, yeah, pretty stoked.
2: Talking to Georgie Edgecombe out of the Waikato Bay Plenty Magic after picking up a one-point thoroughly deserved victory. One thing I want to ask you about that wing defence, I see it with you, I see it with Michaela Sokolich-Beetson. When it comes to higher honours, it's quite a polarising position. You've got to be an expert at it. We saw Michaela go to goal defence and I thought she was good in the weekend. Just looking at it, sort of globally, do you think it might limit you, because we see swings at centre wing attack, we see swings at goal attack, goal shoot, but wing defence is so specialised, so in a roundabout way, could that limit higher honours for all the wing defences through the country?
0: Yeah, as you say, there's a lot of specialist wing D's kind of in our comp, and I think yeah, we have to have that versatility to kind of give options for the coaches kind of in that international level. So, yeah, I think a lot of us kind of spend a bit of time in other positions, but I think that versatility is important. And, yeah, when I look at it, it's pretty tough at the international stage to be just a specialist wing defence. So got to keep your options open and take opportunities when they come.
1: Georgie, what do you think has changed? I've talked about it before, that close one with the steal. It just seemed like something's clicked and you guys are ready to close the season out on a high.
0: Yeah, for sure. We kind of had to have a good look at ourselves in the mirror and think, okay, what's not working? It's not through lack of effort or trying. I think it was just a bit of, you know, nothing to lose. Let's just go out there and smash and try to shake up the competition. So a mindset shift for sure. And just not having some fear. I think we played those first few rounds with a lot of

0: permission to be a little bit downhearted about the number of losses racked up against your team, but when you take the court, I said hearty before, I'm going to say hungry now, and you always bring out your best performance. So I think there's life lessons for all of us out there that, like, when you lose more than you win, how do you stay on track? How do you stay hungry and give 100% every game?
1: Yeah, I think

0: Yeah, I think it's just that hunger to win and to kind of outplay my opponents.
1: And that's why you're co-captain. Mm-hmm. That's why you're co-captain. That's what we're talking about. Oh, I always say last question, I always think of another one. What does Georgie do away from the netball court? What charges your batteries when you're away from netball?
0: Yeah, I mean, there's not much time at this time of the year to kind of think not too much about netball. I spend a lot of time kind of outdoors with my dog, Bear. He's very much has a lot of, he gives me a lot of joy and fun. But spending time with friends and family kind of recharges me. They're the ones who, no matter the result, they always care for, you know, me as a person before me as a netball player. So yeah, those people charge me up.
1: Well, Georgie, we all love watching you. Keep being hungry, keep being hearty, and strive for that next win. Absolutely loved it. Really appreciate your time today.
0: Awesome. Thanks, guys. Thanks for having me.
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7: We're at 2.35 in the afternoon here on Sport Nation, Centre Pass, your netball show. And it is podcast weekly as well. At the end of the show, we'll make our predictions for this round's games, which either me or Captain K do quite well on one or two of them, which is great news. And we will also give you our GOATs, our notable mentions, and our rising star from each team that could has the tools in the toolbox to become a go-to franchise.
8: Hang on, Steph. I just got to pull you up on something there. You said honourable mentions, plural.
7: Yeah.
8: I'm allowed to go as many as I want.
7: No, you
8: Rightio.
7: Can't. No, you
8: Rightio.
7: Can't.
8: We're taking Millsy and Guy airtime here.
7: No, so it's plural, meaning six teams.
8: So, you got me. Yeah. All right. Just one honourable mention.
7: And a shoot-up shining star. Earlier today, just before 12 o'clock, we caught up with the head coach of Anna Andrews Tasola. Here's Kieran, a nice chat with her.
6: Sport Nation.
7: Alrighty, team, it's great to bring in on the back of another win, a timely win, the head coach of Te Wānanga Raukawa Pulse, Anna Andrews Tasola. The head coach joins us. Afternoon to you, Anna. You beat the tactics, the table topping.
9: Good afternoon.
7: Yeah, the table topping tactics. What's going on?
9: Yeah, it was something that we've been working really hard towards. We knew we were capable of a good performance, so it was good to be able to get that out there in front of a sold out crowd in Palmerston North.
7: You won in round one against the Magic, and it's taken a while to pick up your win in round eight, I think it was, your second win. But there's been some good stuff in between those two wins without winning a game, though.
9: Yeah, I think it just came down to connections. Like, we only have one person who came back from last year in our starting lineup, so it's just taken a little bit longer, unfortunately, for us to be able to connect and get the performance that we've been looking for.
10: I think that's the elephant in the room, wasn't it, for this Pulse group, Anna? A lot of losses to the SSN, other players going elsewhere in the Premiership. But you've had some amazing imports come through, the likes of Lily Gorman-Brown and Holly Commons. What have you seen from those two adjusting to a new

0: League to the Premiership, and how has that helped you guys as a group?
1: Yeah, it's been great to see their growth, and they've been awesome in regards to connecting with our community as well. And luckily, Holly has a Kiwi dad, so she's a Kiwi, and she's a great talent to keep an eye on in the future.
0: Yeah, we got to make sure we keep her away. I threw that name out there to Dame Nolene. Do whatever we can, and I might even throw a message to Paris Mason as well. Throw it in there. But just on Paris, she's really stepped up into a leadership role this year. We've seen her grow year on year. What is it that just continues to impress about Paris?
1: Her courage. She plays with a lot of heart. She loves this team, loves the community, and she's got great support and mentorship from Amelia Ann as well. So having them both together, they've been really able to share the load of this new team and also focus on their own individual performance at the same time, which is hard.
2: I like to call Paris Mason the queen of disruption. She gets deflections, she gets interceptions. And I feel like the opposition team, you can never take your eye off Paris because she's always, she's like she's on a safari and she's hunting prey because you just can't take your eyes off her, can you?
1: Definitely. What people don't know about Paris Mason, she's very intelligent, has a high game IQ, so she does a lot of work during the week to make sure that she understands her opposition, and you can see that on court when she's able to tailor like specific intercepts and stuff that she's worked hard to be able to get. So it's definitely the way that she plays, and you can see that on court.
2: Talking to Anna Andrews-Tasola, the head coach of Te Wairangi Raukawa Pulse, I want to ask you how you deal with the Williams Fenta goal shoot dilemma. Is it a dilemma or is it a joy? Is it a welcome headache?
1: Yeah, like, love it. They both have different strengths, so it's really important that we understand what is needed by the team at certain times, and they are both team focused, so they know whenever they go in there they've got a job to do, and they do it really well. So they both have different strengths, so we just need to make sure that we do our job and our prep to make sure they go on at the right time.
0: And paired with her in the circle, Amelia Ann Ekenasio, a name that every netball fan knows out there. Anna, can you just, what is it like to coach Amelia Ann? Everyone knows the name. They know she's a netballing superstar, but what is it like to coach her?
1: She's the ultimate professional. She gives it everything that she has, and we're very grateful to have her, and she leads by example and the team follows. So her professionalism, her work ethic, her resilience is inspiring for everybody.
0: Anna, this season hasn't quite gone to plan, but what is the finishing message for your group?
1: I think the biggest thing for us was to put our ego aside around, you know, not getting the results that we previously have been used to. And it's really important during life when things like this happen that you take the lesson from it and the learnings and you continue to grow and build. And I'm really proud of being able to finish strong this season.
2: And just some of the, we've mentioned, I was looking around the league and I've always done it, like all of the top players in New Zealand seem to have had a touch point at some point in the Pulse. And when you look at the Ferns, a lot of them have had touch points in the Pulse. And there's a real strong message there for me about it is a bit of a magnet for young players to go and get better. Are you aware and proud of that legacy of what the Pulse has done as far as the conveyor belt of netball excellence has been a part of?
1: Absolutely. We're very mindful that we have a proven track record of developing players and helping them get to the next stage of their career and being able to step up in performance. We have a great organisation and our performance staff are phenomenal about putting the athlete first. We wish we could have everyone, but unfortunately we can't afford it. But, you know, so awesome to see them come through, and then most of them having starting positions where they might not have got that opportunity here, and we're always thinking about the bigger picture. So we're really proud of what we've done here at The Pulse.
2: Brilliant. Head coach of The Pulse, Anna Andrews-Tasola, I appreciate your time today and wish you all the best with the remaining games of the ANZ Premiership. Thanks very much.
1: Nga mihi.
0: Thanks, Anna. Thank you so much for your time, mate. Really appreciate it, as
1: Thank
0: always.
1: Thank you. Thanks, Tim.
0: Have a lovely
1: Have
0: day.
1: Have a great week. Thank
0: Absolutely.
1: You,
2: there she is. There's Captain K, Kevin and Berg, sent off to Andrews to Solar. At 14:42 and a half, we shall take our last break. I think it is our last break. On the other side of this, we are going to go head-to-head for the next round, the penultimate round. I was going to say moving round, but I don't think the teams that are down the bottom can move up. I think the top three are pretty solid. We'll make our picks, and then the bit I've been looking forward to all day. We're going to have our GOAT of each franchise, an honourable mention, and a rising star that could become a GOAT. All of that after this.
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2: Yes, Centre Pass every Tuesday afternoon, 2 till 3 o'clock. Let's have a run through the games that are this weekend. Tactics versus the Mystics. I'll quickly note mine down first. Okay, what's yours?
0: I'm going to say, Steph, I went against the Mystics last week. I'm not going to do it again. I'm going to say the Mystics are going to end the home win streak of the Tactics, and they're going to do it by 6 goals.
2: Oh, I've got 5.
0: Love that.
2: Already
0: love
2: written that. It down. Magic
0: against the Pulse. This is a thriller. This is going to be good. I'm telling you right now, this is going to be a good game.
2: The two upset teams. Okay, I've written mine down. Oh, have I? Yeah, I have. What are you going to go? Mine's written down.
0: Magic by 3.
2: Oh, Pulse by 2.
0: Back to back Magic. Come on, Magic, you can do it.
2: I've got Pulse by 2. And then the Stars against the Steel. I think Kimi Orapoi will be back.
0: You'd hope so. And questions around Mila as well, been out for 2 weeks with a precautionary knee injury. Precautionary hasn't been my best friend this year.
2: All right, I've written mine down.
0: I'm going to stay with Steel. I think Stars are just a bit too hurt. And I'm going to say Steel by 7.
2: Oh, Steph. Got 8.
0: There we go. So, close quarters.
2: Yeah, 5 and 6. We're splitting the Magic and the Pulse. And then the Steel. Right. Now the bit I've been looking forward to.
0: Business end, eh?
2: Business end. So we'll start with the Mystics because we did start with the Mystics last week when I said my favourite all-time Mystics player is Mikhailis Sokolovic-Beetson. You said yours was Petr Toijava. My notable mention, this is just me personally, my honourable mention, is that what we call it?
0: Yep.
2: Sulu Fitzpatrick.
0: Yeah.
2: That, yeah. Your honourable mention is?
0: I've got two. I can't separate it. Okay, Sulu is my honourable mention. Okay. That was the name I had first.
2: Okay.
0: So I'll say Sulu.
2: And
0: so
2: then
0: many others.
2: Rising star. Yeah, there are so many. Yep. Some teams were really hard to pick because there's so many. And my rising star, I puzzled a little bit here because I looked in the current team, so they needed to be in the current team. And the only two I could sort of land on was Taylor Earle and Sophia Lafayette, but Taylor Earle's been there a long time.
0: Yeah.
2: And I still don't think she's hit her ceiling. So I've sort of landed on Sophia Lafayette, first year in the comp. There's a lot to like about her, and I think she'll get better.
0: I've gone for a bit of a wild card here, Steph. I don't think many people are aware of this player yet. One Catherine Hall.
2: Oh.
0: Nah, look, I think Catherine Hall, seriously, Steph, when I think about who's going to be a future star, she's got at least 10 good years left with the Mystics before she could even think about going to Australia. Don't do it, Catherine. Please stay with my blue Mystics. But second of all, I have Sophia Lafayette as well. That's perfect shooter for the Mystics. So young as well.
2: Should I go first or second in these? I'll go first. The Stars.
0: Yeah.
2: Stars, GOAT of all time for me, Maya Wilson.
0: Nice. Nice.
2: Who's yours?
0: Gina Crampton.
2: Oh, nice, too.
0: Yep, love Gina.
2: Notable honourable mention for me, comes as no surprise to you.
0: Kate Burley. Nice. Mine's Maya Wilson. Oh, so Maya's my honourable mention.
2: Oh, she's got nearly maximum Stars points legacy in the Williams. And then the future star, Tuila Satutu.
0: Nice.
2: One game.
0: Nice.
2: And she came on and debuted. She was phenomenal for a debut. Mm. If that's game one, imagine game 40.
0: Yeah.
2: And she's plays rugby as well, I think, for counties in the Farapama Cup. Athlete, I thought she took to it like a duck to water. She's my future star at the Stars.
0: My star is genuinely a wild card, Steph. I think the future star of the Stars is Holly Mather. I think Holly Mather is bound to return home to the Stars.
2: That's interesting.
0: And she is going to be a Stars legend. If we're going for the squad, I'm saying Greer Sinclair.
2: Yeah, Greer.
0: Because we know what she can do. Unfortunate with injuries.
2: Just has to stay injured.
0: She's got a lot of time to prove what we know.
2: This one was so hard for me.
0: Oh, Magic. Magic is almost impossible.
2: Yeah. Well, no, I thought I was going to do Pulse next, but here, Magic, GOAT of all time, Casey Kōpua.
0: Nice. I've gone with Irene, Steph.
2: Yeah, nice.
0: Just memories, childhood memories, 2012, being 10 years old, watching the telly, watching them in Aussie, carve it up. Remember mum screaming, crying. how good the first one,
2: Irene. My notable mention, Sammy Windus.
0: Nice. My honourable mention is Ariana Cable Dixon.
2: Oh, nice.
0: Has forever been my

0: favourite part of the premiership era. ACD, very underrated.
1: And rising star, you heard from her about half an hour ago, Georgie Edgecombe.
0: Yeah, I think if
1: I can't go away from that.
0: Nah, she was my first name down as well on the list. But another one that I'd really like to see more of is Lossa Fifita down in the defensive end. We know her sister Tanisha, if you remember those good years with the Steel. I think a player that just needs more experience, like you were saying, with Satutu for the Stars. I think Fifita could be a perfect slot for Edina whenever she decides to step away from the game.
1: Pulse was the one I found incredibly, incredibly difficult.
0: Yep.
1: But I have to write down three names. So my goat, Katrina Roray.
0: Yep. Yep. Exactly the same for me.
1: Oh, nice.
0: Katrina. Yep.
1: Honourable mention for me, Kat Tuivaiti.
0: Wow.
1: She was Kat Latu. Yes. I just love the difference she brought to the game. And she was the goal shoot when I first got interested properly in netball, and she took me on a ride. I just love Kat Latu.
0: My honourable mention, a player I've been lucky enough to witness their journey to success, to the top, and that is Maddie Gordon.
1: Yeah, fantastic.
0: Honourable mention. Missed watching Maddie in the Premiership, but my word's doing well in the SSN.
1: My rising star's Paris Mason.
0: Nice. I've gone with her partner, Holly Commons. If we can keep her in the country, I think she stays central. I think she stays with the Pulse. Let's do it. Hashtag keep Holly.
1: And when you say partner, you mean court partner.
0: Yeah, sorry, defensive partner.
1: Defensive partner.
0: In there, in there along too, the 1-2.
1: Now, the tactics I found, strangely, I found this very easy for me. The easiest team of all.
0: Yep.
1: My goat is Karen Berger.
0: On the same.
1: It could have been the Pulse, but she's had more games for the Tactics. Yep. Karen had to be in there somewhere. My honourable mention, I just got so much respect for this woman, Erikanna Pedersen.
0: We've gone the exact same, Steph.
1: Oh.
0: I've gone Erikanna as my honourable mention as well.
1: Well, I guarantee we haven't got the same rising star. Because I've got Holly Mather.
0: Put her with the Stars.
1: And you've
0: shipped her north.
1: But she's in the tactics,
0: yeah,
1: man.
0: No, Holly Mather, being completely transparent here, Holly Mather was my first list down for tactics, first on the list.
1: But you struggled to think of it Stars.
0: Yeah. Oh, no, I didn't. I just have this vision that Holly's going back to purple.
1: Back.
0: I really do. But since you took Holly, I'm going to take Laura Barmer.
1: Yeah.
0: In the defensive end.
1: Interesting.
0: Could have gone Ash Barnett.
1: Always interesting names that get dropped into interviews with Dame Knowles, isn't it? And she dropped in her name, just in conversation, not saying she was going to pick her or anything like that. And then the Steel, quite comfortably, my goat is Kate Heffernan.
0: Nice. Mine's Janelle Fowler.
1: Oh, yeah, good shout.
0: Dominated.
1: Good shout. Now, I'm going to do a bit of a Captain K for my honourable mention.
0: Okay, do it. Yeah, I've done it all show. Go for it.
1: The current Steel coaches.
0: Nice. Mm. There you go.
1: Yeah, Wendy Frew.
0: Wendy Frew.
1: Yeah. And who's your honourable mention?
0: My honourable mention is Kate Heffernan.
1: Okay. And my up-and-comer superstar, Kara Stith.
0: Mine's Serena.
1: Serena Donnacumma. That is Centre Pass for another day. Catch us again next week on Tuesday at 2 o'clock. And for those wondering, we've picked Jerome Hughes as our Kiwi on selection roulette.
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0: 1976, I've been out of the team for 2.5 years. I was recalled against Pakistan. I went off alcohol for a month. I arrived here. I netted strongly the morning before the game. The day before, I went to lunch and Rod Marsh said to me, "What are you doing this afternoon, Skull?" I said, "I'm going to my room and visualising getting wickets tomorrow." He said, "Well, you're coming to the West End Brewery to visualise drinking 8 hours of piss with us." So I did, and they carried my body ceremonially burial style through the foyer of the hotel at midnight. The next morning I was in these dressing rooms downstairs and I was having an up and under. People say, "Gee, Skull's nervous." Nah.
1: Let's start with the questions that people around the world have been waiting for you to answer. And for now, I'd just like a yes or no. Did you ever take banned substances to enhance your cycling performance?
2: Yes.
1: Yes or no? Was one of those banned substances EPO?
2: Yes.
1: Did you ever blood dope or use blood transfusions to enhance your cycling performance?
2: Yes.
1: Did you ever use any other banned substances like testosterone, cortisone, or human growth hormone?
2: Yes.
1: Yes or no? In all 7 of your Tour de France victories, did you ever take banned substances or blood dope?
2: Yes.

0: they like anyway? They look pretty good. Are they real? Are they built for speed or for comfort? What'd you do with them? Motorboat? You play the motorboat? You motorboating son of a bitch. You old sailor, you. Where is she? She's still in the house?
1: Inches away from the goal line. Odin Wright on debut, very close. Oh, I thought he'd scored and he has. Eli Odin Wright scores. What a moment for the young man on debut.
2: A huge moment for the young man. He's been really active since he's gone on. This cave has got some spice.
3: And I can't imagine the scenes in Mills HQ after Eli Odin Ryan got over for a meat pie in the weekend. A very good afternoon to you. Welcome into the Tuesday edition of Millsy and Guy here on Sport Nation. We're going to play it a little bit like a Monday, though, so we'll have the cattery and the penthouse for you throughout the day as well, between 4 and 5 o'clock. Also, what's coming up today, Alex Gruskin, excuse me, out of Atlanta after 4 o'clock. He is a tennis reporter. Geez, isn't the French Open in a very interesting spot right now? A lot of the big names have all been knocked out. Alexander Zverev remains, but he's a man who perennially falters at the last hurdle or the couple of last hurdles in a Grand Slam. So we'll talk to Alex about perhaps who is going to win the French Open. It's in a very intriguing place. For you rugby fans, Jono Gibbs, he's the head coach of the Chiefs. He is going to be with us as well after 5 o'clock. We're going to try and get to every head coach this week in the Super Rugby playoff picture. So we'll head across to Australia as well and catch up with Stephen Larkham. Not today. Stephen Larkham and the coach of the Reds as well, Les Kiss, at some point this week, and the other New Zealand sides in the playoffs. We'll hear from their head coaches too. We're also going to catch up with Jeff Latch. Obviously, big negotiations, I guess you'd say, around the NRL rights at the moment over in Australia. $4 billion they are wanting. Fox, Nine, even Amazon apparently in the mix now as well. So we'll chat to Jeff, who was formerly the head of Spark Sport. He knows all about what happens behind the scenes when it comes to rights negotiations. So we're going to chat to him between 5 and 6 o'clock as well. Get a little bit of an in and out as to what goes on behind the scenes with those. Coming up to 4 minutes after 3, do a few other usual things along the way as well, but this is Millsy and Guy on Sport Nation coming to you live from the Kogan Mobile studio. 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Let's get some headlines.
4: Certainly can. Little master into June now, so the sports news update's brought to you by Night and Day. Grab a hot drink from just $2 every Tuesday in June at Night and Day. Millsy, you're off the hot chockies though. So hot drinks, you might have to go just a wee cuppa.
5: Yeah, I've been off in 2 weeks there, Lash.
4: Oh, that shows as well.
5: Can you notice a difference?
4: Without question.
3: Shredded.
4: Yeah.
5: I had to pull up in my wee gallop on Saturday morning, actually.
4: Why is that?
5: Gave me knees.
4: Yeah?
5: Just sore. And I tried to be tough, like, that was one of my strengths.
4: Yeah.
5: Because I was shit at everything. But I had a bit of toughness.
4: Yeah.
5: But I just couldn't box through it.
4: You couldn't box through it?
5: No, I felt like a right blouse, eh?
4: Real?
5: Yeah, I was really disappointed in myself.
4: Jeepers.
5: I actually walked into the house and had a stare at the mirror for a good 30 minutes just going, what is wrong with you?
4: Yeah?
5: Yeah.
4: Kids disappointed in you?
5: Well, I just thought, what if no bullshit Barnsley was watching?
4: Yeah.
5: He'd be really disappointed.
4: You wouldn't be in the 34-man squad.
5: Oh, wouldn't
4: that
5: be?
4: Is for sure.
3: Red light.
4: Yeah. Anyway, on with the headlines. A new bid to rescue Moana Pacifica has emerged with a consortium led by a Los Angeles-based tech multi.

0: does. Those are your headlines brought to you by Night and Day. Grab a slice of pizza, I presume, for just £3 every day in June at Night and Day.
1: No, it could be a chalky slice.
0: What's a chalky slice?
1: Like a chalky brownie.
2: Like a caramel slice. At your dairy or your bakery.
0: I'd say it will be a slice, actually.
1: I would have thought so.
0: Yeah, I think it will be a slice.
1: I think if it was a slice, it would have said, a slice of pizza, sorry, it would have said slice of pizza.
0: Yeah, you're probably right there. So there you go, Kyle. You can have a cup of tea and a wee bit of baking.
1: Thank you. Yeah. Hi, Kyle. How are you?
3: He's at me today, isn't he?
1: It's an interesting mood around the entire office today, Millsy.
3: Yeah,
1: it's
3: a bit going on. When I walked in, do you know what I noticed? Everyone was flat.
1: Just flat. So what are we going to do? Lift the mood today?
3: Produce flat interviews. I think that's what we'll do today.
1: No, we won't. We'll be up and about. How are you?
3: I'm good. Good to see you, little master.
1: Yeah, you too. Good weekend.
3: Yeah, it was all right.
1: Good.
3: Funny, not coming in yesterday.
1: Yeah, it was strange, wasn't it?
3: Yeah, it was good though.
1: Yeah.
3: And old Finball's there. Look at that. Look at Finball's. Athlete. When I look at Finball's, I think athlete. And my old mate Lashes there in the corner, whacking away on the buttons.
1: Sorry, what? I'm glad you said on the buttons.
0: Bit of focus out of you, Kyle. I know you're all up and about.
3: Well, I'm a bit flat, actually. But tell you who wasn't flat.
0: Well, I know who you're going to say.
3: I'll tell you who wasn't flat.
0: How flat wasn't he?
3: Eli Odenrein. I'll tell you what, when I was watching that performance on Saturday night, I think it was. Because Lashes, you and I have been pretty big on the kid.
0: Yeah, massive on him.
3: And I think...
1: Massive on him.
3: Well, yeah. It made me feel like that I was Bart Cummings and Lashes, my old mate there, is Tommy Smith. Picking the colts out as their weanlings, out in the paddock, running around. And now everyone's just jumping on the bandwagon. I've seen the comments on socials. Here's Dane Coles 2.0. But I tell you what, the Blues... If the Blues had 22 other blokes with the same attitude, the same work rate, and the same commitment that Eli showed in his mere 27 minutes on Saturday night.
0: Yeah, give or take. A game high 16 carries, Millsy.
1: Didn't he get voted man of the match? And he played 27 minutes.
3: He was player of the match, 16 high the work rate, all in 27 minutes. If they had 22 other blokes that had that same attitude, they'd go a long way in this comp.
0: Yeah.
3: A long way in this comp.
0: Probably champions.
3: So, good on you, Eli. You're a good footballer.
0: I think he's the best player I've ever seen.
3: He is amazing. The only thing I want him to bring back into his game...
0: What?
3: ...is this time last year, fair dinkum, he had hair like Rod Stewart.
0: Yeah.
3: If he brought back the Rod Stewart hair... Who's his manager? Wheels, isn't it?
0: Joey Wheels, yes.
3: We need to get Wheels on the show to talk about how we can leverage off Eli at the minute. There's a lot of work to do.
0: Well, I'd say he will bring it back because they obviously, the whole team whipped it off for Cameron Suofoa.
3: Yeah.
0: So I'd say...
3: It'll come back.
0: It will come back.
3: Fair dinkum, you would think he's Rod Stewart was playing hooker for the Blues.
1: If he's the best player you've ever seen,
0: yeah.
1: What's Dylan Pledger then?
0: Well, he hasn't done it at Super Rugby level, Dylan Pledger.
3: But he's a good All Black.
0: Yeah, exactly. Whereas Odenrein has. And, like, Millsy, you know my disdain for the Blues. But I was actually off the couch when the young Kiwi crossed over to score.
3: Twice?
0: Yeah, twice. Jeez, they should have awarded that second one.
3: How
0: was
3: that
0: disgrace.
3: Not a try second time round for the kid?
1: I knew you'd be up and about that.
3: This young colt, he's just got to stay true and he's going to go a long way.
0: Do you know what the best thing is, Millsy?
3: Go on.
0: He's a friend of the show.
3: He is a friend of the show. So all these other shows, eh?
0: Yeah.
3: Don't put him in your little... What's that little thing you producers do to, like, book interviews for the other shows?
0: Oh, yeah. Production chat.
3: Yeah, the production chat. So, mornings, what are the other shows called? Breakfast, all that stuff. We have Eli.
0: Yeah, he's our guy.
3: For the rest of his career, he is our man. Yeah. So just stay clear, boys. Geez, wasn't Marco Manson good on the weekend? What a great name as well. 15-year-old kid in motorsport. I sat back with a couple of beers getting ready for the Warriors game and Marco Manson, the Kiwis 15, getting it done out in front, and I like his name the best. Marco Manson just rolls. We can work on that as well.
0: Yeah.
3: Now, on the weekend, Saturday morning, after I pulled up with a gammy fetlock, I took Frank for a walk around the village, Millsy's village.
1: Did he pull up better than you?
0: Well, that is the age-old question. Is Millsy walking Frank, or is Frank walking Millsy?
3: Tell you, I have Frank trained to the minute. Yeah. He's really lifted his game crossing the road. I should get this on film, actually.

0: But
1: anyway, sorry to interrupt.
0: No, that's all right. We can dive into that, How to Train a Dog, a bit later on, maybe on a Tuesday feature, Finballs. But when I was out walking, I bumped into Mahesh Muralidhar. Now, who's that?
2: I don't know, Kyle, but I feel like you're going to tell me.
0: Well, he is campaigning for National in the Tāmaki electorate. So he's out there now doing the... He's shook hands, had a tea, did the blue jacket National thing on.
2: Yeah.
0: Had a sidekick with him with another blue jacket. And they just knocked on 3,000 homes over the past 2 weeks, you know, doing the pamphlet thing. So I got talking. We just got talking. He asked me, hey, what are your thoughts on what's happening at the moment?
2: And you said, well, do you not know I'm the leader of the Common Sense Party?
1: I can't give you all our ideas, mate.
0: Fair dinkum, this is the God honest truth. So we got talking away, and I wasn't holding back.
2: Yeah.
0: And then up Melanesia Road, about 40 metres away, a lady was on her bicycle, in a long dress on her bicycle with a wee helmet on and a big baggy green...
1: Please don't say where I think this is going.
0: This is a true story. A big baggy green woolen jumper.
2: Yeah.
0: Riding her little bicycle up the hill. And I'm standing there talking with Frank, talking to Mahesh in his blue jacket from the National Party. Old Doris on the bicycle, she turns around and yells out. What's she yell out? She goes, "I'm not voting for you. Be kind." And she carried on. So I looked up. Mahesh turned around and goes, "Oh, who's that yelling out?" We looked out and we sort of just shrugged our shoulders.
2: Yeah.
0: I hadn't mentioned the Common Sense Party yet by the station, Mahesh.
1: I thought she was going to yell out something about the Common Sense Party. Anyway, sorry.
0: So then I'm thinking, is she talking to me or is she talking to Mahesh? So I sat there thinking, why would an adult human yell that out on a Saturday morning, riding her little bicycle and her pretty little helmet and long dress up the hill?
2: Mm.
0: Why would she yell that out? Like, it's not at school, primary school Finballs, but she's a grown adult human yelling that out. And I carried on with Mahesh and then solved a few issues about law and order in Millsy's Village, just a few things we could tidy up on.
2: Yeah.
0: And then I carried on, limped my way up the hill, so gave me lean.
2: Yeah.
0: So what did you think of that, lads?
2: Well, for a start,
0: yeah,
2: the way you've described this person on the bike, I think it's somewhat presumptuous calling her a woman. But also, secondly... maybe you should actually take leaves out of her book, Duty or Gammy Fetlock, and get off feet and do bit of conditioning on the bike.
0: Yeah, Frank will need to keep up. Just put Frank on the handlebars, you think? Just put
1: I think Frank's the least of your worries at the moment, by the sounds of things.
0: But, you know, that's a true story. So I was talking to Mahesh. She'd done 3,000 door knocks, pamphlets, all that sort of thing. And obviously it's directed at him. He's wearing the blue jackets. And I was like, how does that person have the courage to yell that out? And, like, why?
1: Did you tell him about the Common Sense Party?
0: No,
1: about
0: I didn't.
1: Some of your,
0: I haven't,
1: your policies?
0: No, because we need to get a president in place. We need to get, like, just things... Like, we actually need to dial in on what we're campaigning for.
2: Mm.
0: So I didn't want to have those conversations with him. But he was all up and about. He goes, "Oh, you need to come to a lunch." I said, you need to come to a lunch. But anyway,
1: that's okay, that. So those are your observations, done and dusted.
0: Well, just an observation. How does a grown female yell that out to us? But, you know, Eli was very, very good. Eli was excellent. But not surprising.
2: Mm.
0: You know, people are up and about, but we've been seeing it for a year or so.
2: Yep.
1: We have been.
2: I'll tell you what was surprising, though, in a good way, Millsy, and that was the crowd there on Saturday night.
1: Very good crowd.
2: For a mediocre, or not a mediocre, what's the word?
1: The Blues had something to play for. The Chiefs had nothing to play for. Like, their season had been decided. They were finishing second no matter what.
0: Yeah.
1: I was exactly the same as you, Lashes. And then, obviously, Christchurch was sold out as well. Signs are good.
2: I couldn't believe
1: I think
2: that
1: signs
2: crowd
1: are heading in the right direction.
0: It was excellent.
1: Very good crowd.
0: But I just don't like the whole... And I get it. And if I was coach of those teams, I'd do the same thing. You rest your players ahead of the playoffs and totally get it. And you could say Arsenal did the same thing once they wrapped the Premiership up leading into the Champions League final on the week. They rest and rotate players around. But it still just doesn't feel right.
2: Mm.
0: But I get it. Not whinging, not complaining, just how I was feeling at the time.
1: I was going to bring something up about Arsenal, but actually I might change my category.
2: Okay.
1: For what I've just thought of. Well, but anyway, that's coming up between 4:30 and 5, or 4 and 5.
2: Guy and I recorded John O'Gibbs.

0: Yeah.
1: Like, that's opposite ends of the spectrum, isn't it?
0: Yes.
1: I mean, Clark Laidlaw was rightly seething.
0: Yeah.
1: In the post-match press conference, that he gave some boys an opportunity and they fronted like that. Whereas the Chiefs boys, dead set, in my opinion, competition favourites.
2: You reckon?
1: Yeah. Based on that, that shows me that that group's matured. They are ready to go out there and take care of business now, the way that they performed in an understrength side.
0: That's a very good observation of yours there, Lash.
1: different opposition.
0: On point. Tell you what I do like about Jono Gibbs is I haven't had much to do with him. Drank a couple of pints with him back in the day when we sort of crossed paths.
1: Yeah.
0: But very, very calm operator in the box. I like that. When you look at, say, Laurie Daly, 8 days ago, well, last Wednesday, emotional, on edge, living the roller coaster, compared to Jono Gibbs, just always appears calm to me. Mm. I like that.
2: Mm. That's a good point. You were going to say something?
1: No. Okay. It was an interesting set of circumstances for both those two coaches, I think, going into this week.
2: Makes things intriguing. 18 and a half after three. Millsy and Guy on Sport Nation, thanks to the team at Farmlands. 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Can you believe that? 2 days into it. Not sure how I feel about that. We'll take a quick break on the other side. 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

0: It is 23 and a half after 3 o'clock to a couple of people. Brendan and Josh, who have said Christchurch Boys High pumped Christ's College today in the annual rugby meeting between the two. Well aware. 55 to 26. It was 38 points to 5 after 31 minutes, I think. And then College made it 38-20 something. So it was close-ish for a while, but it was always going to be one-way traffic. I had no hope whatsoever.
1: The factory, Christchurch Boys High, just keeps getting it done, don't they? They just tune them out.
2: They're a good football side. Millsy, it's interesting you say that, actually, Cole. Because I was sitting and watched St Andrews versus
1: Stacker.
2: Christchurch Boys on Saturday. It must have been a replay, whatever. Anyway, 29 all draw. Good game of footy.
0: Good side this year.
2: Owen Franks has got the scrum firing for St Andrews. But 2006 was the last time Christchurch Boys won a title, a national title.
0: A national title, yeah,
2: yeah.
0: Right.
2: Yeah. Which, you know, you think about the factory and.
0: Is that right?
2: The dominance. Well, that's what the graphic came up on Sky Sport.
0: Yeah, right. What

0: What school,
1: that surprises me, actually.
0: What school would have produced the most All Blacks and most Black Caps? Is it, would it be Christchurch Boys or Grammar?
2: I'd say Grammar.
0: Grammar.
2: I actually don't know, but I'd probably go with Grammar.
0: Okay, because I play cricket with a lot of Cantabrians, and I think they've beaten into me that Christchurch Boys is a factory.
1: Oh, it definitely is a factory.
2: Yeah, but it's amazing. And I looked at that first 15 for Christchurch Boys that played Stack. Looked small and not, I think there was a Fijian winger, no other Polynesian influence in Christchurch Boys. And I think to win national schoolboy titles, you need to have that power, size, athleticism that those guys bring. And yeah, just 20 years since the factory have won a title.
1: Well, just a few names that spring to mind in the last 10 or however many years. Will Jordan, Brodie Retallick, Anton Lennox-Brown, three guys straight away that I can name just off the top of my head that went to Boys High. They do produce some very good footballers.
2: Brodie Retallick played second 15 though, didn't he?
0: I played the first 15.
2: He was on the bench when we played them in the first, I think he might have been seventh form when off the bench. They didn't really rate him at school, hence why the Crusaders let him go.
0: It's not uncommon that.
2: He would have played a little bit of first 15 for sure, but definitely not a schoolboy star.
1: Is the Chris Martin was in the under 14 D's story at Christchurch Boys High true?
0: I don't know, but I know he didn't play first 11 cricket. Yeah, in club cricket, he went into like the fourth or fifth team.
1: Yeah.
0: And used to rock up to game time on Saturday in a not a very good state.
1: He turned into a half-decent cricketer, old Chris Martin. 26 after 3, let's do an agenda.
3: The Agenda. Agenda 1.
2: Rightio, boys, something we haven't talked about yet is the Warriors-Panthers game on Sunday night. Where are you blokes' confidence levels at with the Warriors now in terms of a premiership?
0: Well, it was just a bloody good game of footy, Lashes. First and foremost.
1: I think it was the game of the season.
0: Very enjoyable watch.
2: Yep.
0: And the Warriors, I know there's a lot of chat from the Aussies, and you've got to take what they say as a grain of salt, going on about the players the Panthers were missing. Mm-hmm. And yes, they are key players. They keep like Cleary and what have you. Mm-hmm. Whereas the Warriors were missing a couple of injuries, but Mitchell Barney and Capewell, who are big work rate players. I think the Warriors are definitely in with the right raw show, without question. I feel like they're going to lock up top four. And if you lock up top four, you're more than halfway there, without question. That's what the stats say.
2: Mm-hmm.
0: And I certainly think with the way they're playing, they got things wrong big time on Sunday evening as well. They made some cock-ups that they can tidy up.
2: Yep.
0: They're excellent at times, like brutally excellent at times, but then they went flat at times. And if they can sort of improve in those areas, they'll give it a right raw shake.
1: I think I said to you on Friday when we were asked a similar-ish question, what we wanted to see from the Warriors this weekend. I think that was one of the questions in the agenda. I said I either want them to win or push the Panthers close. And they did exactly that. They pushed them all the way. And in reality, I think looking back, they probably feel like they could have, if not should have, perhaps won that game, the Warriors. The thing that stands out for me, and I'm going to talk about him in a later segment, I thought youngsters like Jacob Laban, I thought he was just magnificent in the weekend. Aaron Clark's the same. I've been really taken by how he's playing. I've been a little bit worried about Tamati Martin. I think he's been pretty darn good filling that. The one thing I've got a query about with him is can't kick overly long.
2: Mm.
1: So when the Warriors get caught five tackles and they're only, or on the sixth tackle, and they're only 30 metres out from their own line, hard for them to really, they don't have anyone who can really send it deep into the opposition half, so that's one thing that I worry about. But Tane Tuopiki, another youngster who's very, very good. I think there are some young players there who are showing that they've got it at this level, and that's what you need in the NRL. You need your veterans who have proven it time and time again, alongside some youngsters who are showing that they can step up to this level, and I think the Warriors have got a great mix. I genuinely believe I've seen enough now to think that they can vie for this premiership.
0: I tell you what is very noticeable from the weekend in that fixture is that you see it when, and I give you jip about the Crusaders, when the Crusaders were consistently a really good team, and then look at the All Blacks when they're a really good team, and those good teams just, they just look a little bit above everyone else, like in situations and within a game. And you're kind of watching that game knowing that Warriors are second on the table. Warriors are a good team. But there are times there where the Panthers kind of looked, you got this under control.
1: They find a way.
0: Find a way. An attack and defence. You know, they get back into their system and their structure really quick, and they're able to shut things down exceptionally well. And that's what those good teams can really do. And All Blacks have shown that in years gone by. The Crusaders, when they're going good. Back in the day, Man United, when they're strong, when I was coming through watching them play. Like, those good teams just have a knack. The Australian cricket team, when they were going good, they just have a knack. And the Panthers have that in spades.
2: Mm. Beautiful.
3: Agenda 2.
2: Boys, on the wake of these broadcast deals, chats and all that, if your favourite sport, and I'd love to know the listeners' thoughts on this too, 8833, if your favourite sport went to streaming only, would your engagement and viewership drop significantly? So say if the NRL or Super Rugby was taken off Sky and went to streaming, would you not stop watching, but would your engagement drop significantly?
0: Oh, it would. It's a pain in the ass. Like, I like rugby. I like watching league and stuff. But say it went off to one of these other platforms, there's nothing worse than fiddling around with your remote trying to find stuff.
2: Mm-hmm.
0: The old Sky remote just works. Lying on the couch, you pull out the Sky remote and away you go.
2: Yep.
0: Nothing worse when you've got to go to different apps onto your TV and you've got to bounce out another app to find something else. It's a dead set pain in the ass there. And it would.
2: Yeah. It seems like a very important broadcast deal for the NRL.
1: I think it's enormous. And you've got Nine, you've got Fox. I've just read an article out of the Australian Financial Review or Financial Times or whatever it's called, saying that Amazon's now making a play as well. I think I read somewhere that Netflix even wants some part in it if they can. I haven't had Sky Satellite now for the best part of probably 5, maybe even more years. I've just operated Sky Sport now. I watched the NBA finals on Disney in the weekend. Obviously, TVNZ's got the FIFA World Cup, so we have to watch it through that. I'm kind of used to streaming now. In saying that, there are a couple of times where the internet might shit the bed and you either have to go and turn the modem back on or fiddle around with a few cables or just wait for the buffering to stop. And I don't know if that, maybe that's just the internet at our house or that's just New Zealand's internet isn't quite up to it yet. So that bugs me a little bit. But I've kind of made the move a long time ago, and so I guess I'm used to it. But when I go to Mum and Dad's house, they've still got satellite Sky with the remote, and it is nice.
2: Oh, that's it just reliable nice. Movie.
0: Yeah. Oh, I was with a mate watching Marco Manson win his little race on whatever day that was during the week, and then we're going to kick on to the Warriors, but he was streaming the Warriors, and it was buffering at times, and then he was doing it from his phone, then he got a text message, then it would stop, and then he'd flip to the laptop, and then one of the other kids jumped on something, and I was that close to punching the bloke.
3: Agenda 3.
2: Yeah, probably fair enough too, Cole. Rightio, a few weeks ago we did the Are These Players in the Match Day 23, the squad or surplus to requirements. Remember that, Kyle, when it comes to the All Blacks?
0: Refresh me, please, Lashes, what we were doing.
2: You know, I'd give you a player and you'd tell me if he was in the Match Day 23.
1: Exactly, for what test? Just explained it.
2: For the first test of the year.
0: Against the French?
2: Yep.
0: Okay.
2: And I thought on the eve of the Super Rugby finals, let's see where some blokes are at, eh?
0: Far away.
2: Okay, rightio. First up, Anton Segner.
0: No.
2: Surplus to requirements?
1: Squad.
2: You put him in the squad, little master, and why is that?
1: I think he's shown some good form. He's about the only player in that Blues team who's shown something over the last 3 weeks. And Eli Odenright, excuse me. That's blasphemy. But there haven't been many, and I still think he's been showing a pretty decent work rate.
0: Okay.
1: He's smaller, which is a question, but I think he's a good player.
0: This is how I would answer it. He's a very good player, I like his work rate, and he's been excellent over the past 6 weeks. But is Artie Savier available for that French game?
2: Yeah.
0: Then you've got 2+3.
2: Yep.
0: Then you've also got, is Dalton around? Sniffing around?
2: Well, I don't think so, no.
0: Okay, yeah, I think so.
1: But I'm talking the squad, I'm not necessarily saying 23.
0: Well, that's two open sides just there.
2: Yeah, Peter Luckey.
0: Peter Luckey, Duplessis, and then Leicester.
2: Like a Jacobson.
0: Artie Savier.
1: Leicester.
0: Oh, Leicester. Well, Leicester. The beauty about Leicester, we can actually save money on per diems because we don't have to take as many players, and he can just be the four pack.

0: Common Sense Party, Mills.
1: Yeah, I think there's a few people. He's been amazing. And just because you've played well doesn't give you the right. There's other people that have been there, done that, and are still in the country. Like, he doesn't jump Duplessis. He doesn't jump Arty.
2: Mm.
1: So,
2: where
1: is he going to carry the bags?
2: Yeah. I know what you mean. I think his work rate was down on the weekend too, but the bottom line is, with Anton Seguin and his size, when you go to rugby's greatest rivalry and you got Sia Khaleesi coming around the corner with Malcolm Marks latching onto him.
0: Yep, it's a fair point.
2: You got to get your body in front and win a collision, and I just don't know if he's going to do that.
1: See, my mate's injured.
2: Who?
0: Sasha Feinberg.
1: Sasha Feinberg.
2: He's your mate, is he?
1: He's my mate, because remember I was having beers with Bobby Skinstad watching that test match last year, and he said he will eclipse Dan Carter.
2: Yeah, they love him over there. I'm keen to get him back for the rivalry just so we can shut him up. Rightio, moving right along. Rico Ioane.
0: Not in it.
1: Can't comment. I haven't seen enough of him. Right, I saw a highlight thing the other day running down the sideline.
2: Lucas Casey?
1: No.
0: No, I don't think so. Not yet.
1: Gee slash.
2: Millsy, I'm just throwing these out as points of discussion. Okay? It's not my opinion. Just relax.
1: Well, that's like lining up a golden slipper runner into the Melbourne Cup the following year. Come on, think about it, son.
2: Sam Derry.
1: Oh, yes.
0: Yep.
2: Where is he?
1: He's just down the road. Of course he's flat. He's in the 23.
2: In the 23?
0: Or starting 15.
2: Squad.
0: Or squad. I think he's in... Who are your locks? I think he's in the 23. Might even be pushing to start.
1: I would think so. Fabian's out. Scott Barrett's L4, L5 disc issues.
0: Here we go again.
1: Yeah, I think he's shown enough for me.
2: Rightio. Xavier Numea.
0: He's definitely in the squad.
2: Yeah, I'd say
0: he's pushing for the 23.
2: I'd say he's $1 to be in the squad, actually.
0: Yeah. 23. Yeah, I'll go 23.
2: Okay.
1: 23? MJ. Yeah.
2: Rightio. Finlay Christie.
1: No. And I've been his biggest supporter as well.
0: Who are your halfbacks then?
1: I've been Finlay's biggest supporter over the last 2 years. I would have, and you'll like it, but there's a few people out there who won't like it. I'd have Kyle Preston in the mix.
0: No, I think you'd get a bit more support for Kyle Preston than you would for Noah Hotham.
1: It blows me away how he doesn't get... I know I played all right the other night, but Kyle deserves, I don't know, there's some more time out there.
0: Okay. I agree. No, he wouldn't be in mine either.
2: Rightio. Ruben Love.
0: Yep, and he starts, I think.
2: Starts. First test of the year?
0: Yep.
1: Damian McKenzie starts for me, but I'll have him. He'll be in and around it. Yep.
2: Okay. Billy Proctor.
0: Squad.
1: This is where it gets tricky, because we don't know what the boys are going to go with the combination slash.
2: I know, but this is not about what they'd go with. It's about what you'd go with.
1: Well, who am I saying at second five?
2: Well, Geordie Barrett.
1: Okay.
2: Knowing you.
1: Yeah.
2: Yeah.
1: He's a good footballer.
2: I know.
1: Drives the ball well too.
0: And then you're saying Quintupire.
1: Well, I like Quint at 12, yeah.
0: It's got to be a 12-13 combination, no matter how you dice it.
1: I think he's gone under the radar a little bit this year, Billy. Mm. I think he's had a very good season, but he's not giving the accolades that others do.
2: Shay Fihaki?
0: Now that's an interesting one. Because I'm assuming you're going to ask about Fihi soon.
1: Well, Fihi, he's staying. That's been decided, hasn't he?
2: Mm.
1: I watched Newcastle play last night. Why on earth he'll go up and play for the Newcastle Red Bulls would be beyond me.
0: Shay Fihaki, so good under the high ball. I think we need it. So he's got to, I think he'd be in the squad somewhere.
2: Okay.
0: But I'm not 100% sure certain about that, but I think he would be.
2: Christian Leo Willey.
1: Interesting. Because he's played all right this year.
2: Yep.
1: And I think he's got good skills. But he just needs to raise it at the international level.
2: Mm.
1: You know, I feel like he takes his super rugby game to that level. When you're an All Black, you need to raise up another bar or two. And I don't think he's found a way to do that.
2: Correct.
1: But not to say that he can't.
2: Rightio. Josh Morby.
0: Well, he's definitely in the squad. He's such a good player.
1: Fair dinkum. Have we named all 23?
2: No.

0: How many players have we gone through?
1: And last one here, Eli Odenron.
2: He's Millsy's captain, I think.
3: Oh, it's too early for him. We can't send him to the big dance to the Republic or anything like that this year.
2: Captain coach start.
3: But if he's not off the bench this week, like...
1: Rest assured, Millsy, he is off the bench this week.
3: Oh.
1: And rightly so.
2: But as in start?
1: No, he's off the point.
2: Yeah, right.
3: Yeah, we got player of the match, 16 carries in 27 minutes.
1: Millsy, not many blokes get best on debut, off the pint.
3: 27 minutes.
2: 20 away from 4. Millsy, a guy on Sport Nation. Thanks to Kogan Mobile and Farmlands. 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
11: How good's the boss? 3:45, Millsy and Guy on Sport Nation. The station's been picking its World Cup Kiwis 17. I think this is day one of it. So, Finn, hit us with what's been selected so far.
12: Alrighty, team. We'll start this morning. Breakfast picked Casey McLean to play at centre, the 4 jersey. Mornings had James Fisher-Harris in the 8 jersey in prop. And afternoons have picked Jerome Hughes at halfback. That's okay. What we've got so far. Any vetoes, team, to start?
11: What's going on here, guys? What are we doing?
13: Picking a World Cup 17.
14: Yeah, Kiwis side. For the Rugby League World Cup. Each show.
11: When's the game?
14: About 5 months away.
11: Why are we doing it now?
14: I don't know. But anyway.
11: Was this your idea?
14: Certainly not my idea, Kyle. But each show's been selecting a player. They put Fisher Harris as captain as well.
11: Oh, probably.
14: What?
11: You should be captain.
13: I reckon we go fullback.
11: Kanan Ponga, you reckon?
13: Oh, that's exactly what I was going to say.
11: Because wasn't Salmon that big on. Who was he big on? Who was he big on?
14: Chance Nicholl-Coxard.
11: Where is Chance?
14: I don't know if he's actually fit and available for selection or not, or if he's actually injured. I should look that up. But look, boys, long and short of it, no one's superseding Kalyn Ponga when it comes to the fullback jumper for the Kiwis.
11: He's the best number one in the game at the minute.
14: Mm. Dead right. Kalyn Ponga it is, on behalf of the Millsy and Guy show.
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13: We can get some text in if anyone disagrees, but I think everyone listening

0: would say the fullback's Kiwi has the Kiwi's fullback has to be Kalyn Ponga,
1: because there's some decent enough options in behind. I'd rank him Kalyn Ponga, Kyo Weeks, Keanu Kinney, and then probably Chance.

0: But I think Kalyn has shown as well for the Knights that when they haven't been, when they've been without him, rather, they've been a different side without him. He's that good.
1: Yeah. I mean, he's won representative football games by himself. I think he's actually the final piece of the puzzle, to be quite honest.
2: All right. Give us another name.
0: Well, Weeks has entered the chat, Pete from Cambridge says.
1: Well, Weeks is a good footballer for sure. And I think he should definitely be in the squad, but you can't have him over Kalyn Ponga. Probably from a ball-playing perspective, more than anything else. Great runner of the football's Weeks. Speed. But I think Kalyn Ponga's ability to create opportunities for others through his ball-playing definitely gets in the notch
0: for me. Did you see the gash he had out of his ear off the back of that Origin incident?
1: That head clash.
0: Oh, he had an enormous cut out of his ear.
1: Mm.
0: Apparently it won't
3: even
0: be too bad.
3: He had a headgear on as well.
0: And that thing is a serious piece of his ear that's gone. Apparently he'll be fine. Grow back.
1: No, it will be. He'll be good as gold. He'll go to Origin 2. Play on. Well, he backed up afterwards for Newcastle.
2: If you want to dive into that a little bit more, Little Master, the ears never stop growing.
0: Is that right?
2: Yep. When you get older, you know, it's old people, big ears. So as you get older, even you, Little Master, Fimbles, Lash, you,
1: yep,
2: myself, I've got big ears. They will continue to grow throughout our time on this planet.
0: How good's Dr. Mills, though, eh?
2: You look it up. Look it up.
1: Yeah, well, I know.
3: I've just got it here. On average, human ears increase in length by about 0.22 millimetres per year, Millsy.
2: There you go. So if you damage your ear, it's okay. It'll grow back.
1: Play on then.
0: Would you not have Tane? Look, Tane's a good footballer, but I think you'd have Kalyn ahead of Tane to Opiki. I've been very impressed by, as I just said before, in the agenda. I think Tane's been excellent for the Warriors, but I think you'd go Kalyn ahead of him.
1: Keanu Kinney.
0: Yeah, Keanu Kinney. He's a good footballer too.
1: He is a good footballer, but...
0: Preston's outstanding, best passing halfback in the country, outstanding support lines and cover defence, number two to Roygaard comfortably on 8833.
2: I wholeheartedly agree with that.
0: I think he's a very good player, and we will have Rob Penny on the show at some point this week. We're hoping to get to all the coaches. And I think that's a question we should put to him.
2: Have we actually seen that before, where a reserve player in one of the super teams have made the All Blacks?
0: Made in the All Blacks.
2: Been made the All Blacks. Has that happened before?
1: Yeah,
2: like
1: it
2: a hooker
1: has.
2: Or you know, one of those key positions?
1: Yeah, it has.
2: Yeah, I'm trying to think. Who was that? Wouldn't start for the super team, but...
1: Well, like George Bell, he made the All Blacks. Cody Taylor, obviously, is the starter.
2: Yes,
1: I swear it's happened at halfback. Right. I want to go Titoro Tohurirangi.
2: Oh, yes.
1: Pretty sure like he was predominantly at nine behind Brad Weber.
2: Yes.
1: And made the jump. And I'm sure other instances too. I'm just trying to rack my brain. No doubt the text machine will help us out.
0: Yeah, we do have to get to a break. 10 away from 4. Millsy and Guy on Sport Nation, keep your texts coming through. 8833. Do you agree it should be Kalyn Ponga? Fire some other names to us if you don't.
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1: We all know one, the backbone of the club. 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
1: Certainly is. We were through until 6 o'clock. Josh said Stevie D was the same. Made the ABs from Auckland without a Blues contract for next season. Had to free up a contract for him. And Sharky Robertson, who had a super contract with the Blues, had to make way. It's a good memory from Josh. We've just cancelled all streaming services. 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
9: Tribe is very good.
1: Tribe is great. That's how I followed the Christ College, Christchurch Boys High Schools today. Sadly, I didn't enjoy the updates that were coming through, but I wasn't expecting anything different. Alex Gruskin is with us after 4 o'clock. We'll get to a few more of your texts next hour as well. Alex Gruskin with us after 4 o'clock. He is a tennis reporter out of the States. This French Open is intriguing to say the least. Barely anyone can stay in the tournament, any of the big names anyway. Jono Gibbs with us after five. He is the head coach of the Chiefs. We're going to try and catch up with every head coach in the Super Rugby playoffs coming up this week. And Jeff Latch as well, used to be the boss of Spark Sport. He's going to tell us what negotiations are like when it comes to rights deals as the NRL battle heats up across the ditch. Fox, Nine, even Amazon trying to get a piece of it.
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0: telling you now. Guys, as you get older, the amount of time you get to spend with your guy, this is a real genuine male issue, the amount of time you get to spend with your guy mates diminishes as you get older.
1: Exponentially.
0: Absolutely, as, you know, the responsibilities of life take over. I just... until the breath runs out of my body, I will always be excited about sitting on the train, heading off somewhere with my mates, and at 9:30 in the morning, the first crack of the tin goes. There is no way that that is never not exciting.
1: Yeah.
0: The thrill of it, the lack of responsibility of it for just those few short hours, the world is yours to go and attain and achieve and be excited by. You only live once, you go and get it, and I love it. I love it.
2: They call it escorting rabbits. It's the whole new jargon.
3: I understand the word escort. It's been a long time since I've had an escort, but I understand what you mean.
2: Just rewind it.
4: I know that kid very well. He was a weak-gutted dog as a kid, and he hasn't changed now. He's a weak-gutted dog person now.

0: A bizarre old tournament. Plenty of the big names gone, and that has left the door well and truly open for Alexander Zverev, who can't seem to find a way to win a Grand Slam, though. So we'll chat to Alex about all of that very shortly. After five, Jono Gibbs is with us as well. He is the head coach of the Chiefs, who are just really starting to find their groove at the moment, and they are looking pretty darn good off the back of another really strong performance, even with maybe not quite a full second string side, but they certainly rested a lot of their best players. So we'll chat to him about where exactly they're at in his eyes, and Jeff Latch to chat the NRL negotiations in terms of a new rights deal going on over in Australia at the moment. It is just after three, after four. We'll do the Penthouse and the Cattery this hour as well, so any nominations for either of them, fire them through to 8833. But this is Millsy and Guy on Sport Nation, thanks to Kogan Mobile, coming to you live from the Kogan Mobile studio. 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
1: Yeah, just some headlines. Thanks to the great team at Night and Day. Grab a hot drink from just $2 every Tuesday in June at Night and Day. 29 minutes, all it took for the Crusaders to sell out their game on Saturday afternoon against the Blues at Takaha. Great result there. Speaking of Crusaders, former Crusader assistant coach, former All Black assistant coach, Tarmody Ellison, will link up with Jason Holland in the defence role at the Blues. And Kieran Foran.

0: on Yannick Sinner last week. Is there any more to it than just dehydration?
1: I don't think so. And certainly given what that match looked like, the way he was just dominating with his typical overwhelming power, it really just feels like his body let out in that moment. And it's a stark reminder of how physical this sport has become. Of course, people think about the posh nature, I suppose, of tennis, of the button-down shirts, people in suits in the crowd. But it's really the physicality of these athletes, what's demanded of them in the modern day. It's why a world number one who had won 5 consecutive events going into this French Open can lose in a moment like that. His body just unfortunately gave out.
2: Francis Tiafoe this morning was heading towards victory fairly comfortably, and then it all imploded for him. What was he, 4-1 or 5-1 up or something similar to what Sinner was in the fourth set, and lost in the end in 5. I mean, where does that leave a player like him when you've got an opportunity like that? You see the draw entirely open up and you give up an opportunity like that. Is that something that will be a dagger to someone like him and even a couple of other guys who have found themselves in similar predicaments?
1: Well, I think that's the story of this French Open, is how there have just been the tension the moment Yannick Sinner goes out on day number 5. You felt it in every match for every player where, yeah, those legs get a little shaky. That serve comes in a little bit slower. And it felt like today for Francis, he just kind of lost his legs on the serve over the final hour of that.

0: don't have to beat a Carlos Alcaraz either to win a title. And so for any player who found themselves alive and in that scenario to not accomplish that, yeah, you're going to beat yourself up for the next couple of days.
1: Does the Brazilian Joe Fonseca have what it takes to go the whole way?
0: He's so good. And this is where I appreciate that this is an audio medium, because some of the noises that come out of me as I watch him play tennis, I'm like, thank God no one's around me, because you're just like, oh my God. It's like, what was that? And it's just, I got the chance to be around him a little bit last year when he won one of his breakout events. And it's just like, there's a way he springs out of his return, and just the jump and the explosiveness. And you watch enough of these players in person and you're just like, whoa, like I could not spring out of a stance like that ever. And it's just, the power is so easy. He does seem to have a level of comfort that no 19-year-old should ever have. Like, he just beat Djokovic from two sets to love down. Djokovic had lost one match ever, when he had led two sets to love up at a major. You do that, I don't care if Djokovic is 39, 59, 79. You have our attention. And so, you know, again, how much gas does he have left in the tank is a legitimate question to ask. If he's at his best, his tennis is certainly good enough to win already in 2026.
1: A guy that I want to talk to you about is the red-hot favourite now for the tournament, and it's Alexander Zverev, who has been to a Grand Slam singles top final three times but has never got across the line, and it's just felt like it's just not meant to be for Alexander Zverev so many times. I mean, it is his to lose now, isn't it? Can you see anyone beating him to the title? Like, what would it take for him to not get this Grand Slam finally?
0: Well, I anticipated you might ask that question. So I was thinking, what's the best analogy I can make? And I will be honest, my rugby knowledge is not great, but I looked through the Super Rugby Pacific standings, as any responsible guest would before coming on this show. And you look at the track record of the top two teams right now, Hurricanes and Chiefs, who haven't won titles in over 10 years, respectively. That's Sasha Zverev right now, where it's like, okay, it's been a decade and I've been close, but I haven't had my chance. Well, this year, Crusaders and Blues are down, or Sinner and Alcaraz a little bit down. This is my window. This is my opportunity. And so for Sasha Zverev, fans of his, you circle this moment. He is the highest ranked player in the draw. He is the most experienced man by far left in the draw. He's in a sixth straight French Open quarterfinal. There are four men this century who have accomplished that: Nadal, Djokovic, Federer, and Zverev. This is the one. This was always his best major. This will probably be the last time he can do it, not having to face Sinner, nor Alcaraz, nor Djokovic. He says he's taking it one match at a time. If I were part of his team, I would just say, we're not watching tennis on the days off. Like, I'm taking your phone. I'm taking everything. You're going to be oblivious to what's going on. This is his window. He's playing well enough to do it. Now it's just a question of, can he do it?
1: I have to give you that round of applause, Alex, because

0: who wins the men's draw then in your mind?
1: Can I pass on this question because I did so well on the last one? No, I mean, you look at that top half of the draw and pick a name out of the hat, either of the Mateos, Berrettini, Arnaldi, that's a toss-up. Felix Auger-Aliassime, if we were on hard courts, you might even pick him to just win the event, but we're not on hard courts. We're on clay courts where this is his best result, his first quarterfinal at the French Open ever in his career. So it's really tough to pick any of those guys. The young guys are so good, but you just keep waiting. Like, when does the clock strike midnight? When do all of these five-set matches, all of not just the physical, but the mental toll? We haven't talked about Jakub Mencik, who, of course, beat Djokovic in a Miami Open final a couple of seasons ago. Like, he has been really good early in his career. But, you know, after the second round, he was taken off the court by the medical team because he was in cramps. And it's like, that was 6 days ago. He's played another five-set match since. It's really hard to pick anyone other than Zverev, which is why, of course, he's not going to win this tournament. If forced to pick someone, I would say Felix Auger-Aliassime, just simply because I've seen him play high-level pressure tennis well before. But man, like, if it's not Zverev, it's probably one of the kids having a magical moment. You know what? Again, ask me in 5 minutes. I'll have a different answer. I'm going to go Fonseca, final answer here. If not Zverev, Fonseca, and it's just a magical moment.
2: All right. Well, we will turn our attention to the women's side of the draw. Sabalenka, is it just a clear run through for her?
1: She's so good. I mean, she's so, so good. And to watch her today against Naomi Osaka, who played excellent tennis, it's just, there's a degree of power tennis she plays. And in the spirit of Serena Williams, of course, announcing her return to professional tennis later this summer, I think Sabalenka is the closest we've seen to peak Serena. Certainly does the best impression of the way Serena just, you know, took all doubt away. You just, when Serena was at the peaks of her powers, all you thought was, yeah, okay, it's when, not if, she's going to win this match. And that's the sort of certainty you have watching Sabalenka now, that she's just going to hit that one additional forehand by you cross court, that her first serve, you're just not going to be able to do enough in the face of it, that she's going to overwhelm you with that power. She's now made 14 consecutive quarterfinals, 14 at the majors. She's the first to do that since Serena Williams from 2000 to 2006. And so, you know, again, eventually we're going to talk about the best 3 to 5 year runs in women's tennis history. And Aryna Sabalenka is going to find her name on that list. She doesn't have the 10, 12 majors that jump off the page yet, but her best is just about as good of a best as we have seen in women's tennis, maybe in the 21st century non-Serena division.
0: Well, Alex, just lastly, you mentioned Serena, and I'm sure you've seen the news that she is apparently, according to reports, coming back to tennis. What do you make of that? And if she does make it back to Grand Slam level and, say, the singles draw, I know she's going to start doubles, but if she does get back to a Grand Slam level in singles, do you think she's still got it to be able to match these best players in the world?
1: I mean, I imagine she was sitting at home watching, just thinking, all right, well, if they can do it, like, I'm Serena Williams, I can still do it. And there is an essence of her power that it's just always going to work. I mean, you watch her sister Venus compete still today, and, you know, I don't think she can do it over 7 matches, but 1-2 matches, Venus can still be very effective. And you just, you know, again, would I rather be betting on or against Serena Williams? And the answer has always been bet on Serena Williams. Now, again, the game is very physical, and I don't care who you are, to take as long as she has away from the game. It's just those little steps, you forget about them. And so, do I think she will win another singles major title? I do not. Do I think she is absolutely a live pick in every doubles event that she plays? Absolutely. And, like, boy, would it be fun to screen her DMs right now. Just, like, who is the highest ranked player who has asked her to play an event by now? Because it's probably all of them, men's and women's, when you're like, hey, do you want to play Wimbledon mixed? Like, you know, US Open, they have that new fun event. Are you in? I would expect to see her in a couple of those. And how is that not a good thing for tennis fans everywhere?
2: Hey, just with the clay surface, it's a lot slower. So how does the tension on the strings change from a hard court to the clay court, what we've experienced over the last 3 to 4 weeks. Do they increase the tension?

0: older and those conditions, every little degree impact. I would argue that, in fact, earlier in the week, I would assume that players were trying to string their rackets tighter because it was so hot that first week in Paris and things were a couple of kilos up on where you typically would be so that the ball wouldn't fly on you. Now, as things get a little bit cooler here in week number two, those tensions will come down accordingly so that the ball can move through the court more and typically on clay because it does require a little bit more action on the ball. Those tensions will slant on the lower side. The tension for whomever's in the final could be different than it was the match before, just given what the temperature is outside on that. Are they playing indoors? Whatever it may be on that given day.
1: Mm. Okay, great insight, Alex. Really good to have you on the show for the first ever time. We greatly appreciate it. Enjoy the second week of the French Open. It's going to be intriguing.
0: Appreciate it. I'll be up, so you know, a couple hours from now, I got a different answer for you. I appreciate your time, guys.
1: Very much appreciate yours. Thank you so much. Alex Gruskin there, who is from Cracked Rackets, a podcast in the States. He is watching all of the French Open. My pick is a bit of an outsider, Matteo Berrettini, the Italian. He's a very good player, Millsy. Likes clay.
2: Yeah, he was like in neon lights when I was looking at him before on the CAB website.
1: Yeah,
2: but the 18-year-old kid from Brazil,
1: Joao Fonseca.
2: How can you not like him?
1: He's a good footballer. Mm. 18 after 4, Millsy and Guy on Sport Nation. I think we'll do the Cattery on the other side. Get some of your texts as well. Sorry, I've kept putting them off. We've had a bit going on, but we'll do some texts and the Cattery and the Penthouse coming up the next 20 minutes or so.
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2: 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And in that moment, football becomes something bigger than sport. The Maracanã roars like nothing before it. A world record crowd for a final that would define heartbreak.
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4: 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He is fit, fast and a winner. Fast distribution gives backs time and space. Aaron Smith-like pass holds Bronco record, won NPC and super titles, playing 30 minutes off the bench. Preston has shown he has the impact. Hard grounds in South Africa and Australia in 2027. He will complement Roygaard. The third nine will be Ratima. Preston playing off the bench is good prep role for his role in the ABs. Cheers, John. It's good text that.
5: I agree with John. We're seeing the same things, John.
4: You are. They need to start Eli Odin Ryan, someone says. What have they got to lose? And I think that that is a fantastic point. They don't have anything to lose now. And a guy was named man of the match for 27 minutes off the bench. Why don't you start him?
6: Look, all jokes, what were you going to say, Cole?
5: Well, they need to come through us first.
6: Yeah, exactly. We need to rubber stamp that. But now, all jokes aside, you know, probably the best footballer I've ever seen. But I do think that starting him in a quarterfinal game against the Crusaders might be a bit too soon.
4: But what have you got to lose?
6: But well, let him play the same role.
5: Yeah.
6: Millsy's right. It's not... Okay, let's stretch Eli Odin Ryan's output out for another 50 minutes. It's how about you other blokes do your job?
4: Well, yeah.
6: You know what I mean? And have him, the bundle of energy, come on and have game-high 16 carries.
5: If I was Vern this week, I'll get in their little meeting room, put on the big screen, and I'll say, right, let's watch 27 minutes of football, and we're going to watch one person. And we all watch one person. Every single one of us watch one person. And you watch it, you go away, have a cup of tea, you come back, and you repeat the dice. And I'll do that twice a day. And you tell the boys, this is what we need under the roof.
6: The fact that a 20-year-old kid in his first game can come out and put in a performance like that, and you've got seasoned campaigners just going through the motions, getting beaten up physically, poor skill execution, making wrong decisions, and they get shown up by the 20-year-old kid on debut. Long, hard look in the mirror required.
5: Not acceptable.
4: So what's the mood like going to be at the Blues HQ this week then, the back of another poor performance?
6: The bully I'm getting is Vern's all sunshine and rainbows. He's changed his tune. Vern's usually just, obviously, you know, stern Vern. But no, he's gone the other way, which to me screams like a Hail Mary. I still believe the bloke should have been punted a couple of weeks ago. But, Millsy, I'm going to say it, Kyle. I am going to say it.
5: No Fletcher Newell.
6: Millsy.
5: When Will Jordan's resting up, icing his little leg.
4: And this is what we like. Keep going.
6: I'm saying is, I know the game's not won on paper, but what I'm saying is, when you go through players 1 through 23, there is no reason why the Blues should not...
4: Do this again. Come on, fellas. Do it again.
6: No, do it again. We're
4: go
6: not
4: on.
6: Doing that.
4: Make my day. Make
6: I'm
4: my
6: just
4: week.
6: Saying, It's absolutely bewildering that a 23 of that quality cannot somehow muster together a performance to go down and trouble us. I'm not saying go and win a quarterfinal. I mean, let's make it a ball game. Don't go get pants by the Chiefs or the Crusaders the week prior or the Hurricanes the week prior, whatever it may be. You've got a good enough side to go down there and win a quarterfinal without question. So what's stopping you? only
5: it's a mental
6: themselves.
5: Shift.
6: Yeah.
5: It's a mental shift.
6: Just a wee mental shift's all that's required.
5: And there's a text here about the line out. And I mentioned this last week. The fact that we're in 12 or 13 games deep and the line out is still as atrocious as it is at the Blues is...
6: That's shocking.
5: It is shocking at this stage. That's what you expect in pre-season. Yep. Maybe the first couple of games. Yeah, we've got work-ons. These are our work-ons. Not two rounds out from the end of the season.
6: So, because what you're telling me, Rob, the Crusaders, they win finals games on set piece, okay? They've always done
7: it. You could have just stopped that sentence at, they win finals games.
6: But that's what they do. They scrum, they play under advantage, they disrupt line out, they maul you into the ground. They don't have the ability to do that anymore. You can't tell me that off of Tuangafasi, Bradley Slater, Marcel Renata, Sam Dowry, Patrick Tuipulotu can get beaten up by George Bauer, Cody Taylor, Finlay Brewis, Antonio Shelfoon and Jamie Hanna. You just can't sit there and tell me that those jerseys 1 through 5 of the Blues can't go down there.
7: Well, guess what?
6: And win that game of football.
7: They have been.
6: I know. But it's just, it's a blight on the organisation, the coaching staff and the individual footballers, Eli Odenrein aside, that they can't go down there and get it done.
5: I just want the assistant referees to watch that back line of the Crusaders this time around and how quickly they come up. That's all I'm after.
7: Oh, yeah, it was the ref's fault.
6: That's just... I can't stand the Blues. Everyone knows that.
7: No, keep going.
6: But it just bewilders
7: me. We're doing this on Tuesday as well. Last time it was Friday and you got it horribly wrong. Let's do it on Tuesday. Yeah. Give it 4 days and build it. Oh. Good on you. 28 and a half after four. Cattery time.
6: Certainly is Cattery time. Certainly is, gents. And who's in the Cattery from last week? Our milk drinkers over the weekend of sport. Well, Chloe Swarbrick, of course, she resides in there. Prince, they tell me they've got to Prince Andrew.
5: Have they?
6: Yep. They've got to Andrew Mountbatten, Windsor.
5: Yeah.
6: And they might have just done the old, the wee shank. They tell me there was a hit job in the Cattery and he's no longer there.
5: Okay.
6: They went to
5: it. He's removed.
6: They went to his cage and nothing was there. So Prince Andrew's gone. Double standards, they stay in. Hate double standards. Ben O'Keefe, he's due to come out. I think he needs to be in a good headspace going into a big final series. 50th milestones, they stay in. The Dragons.
7: They come out.
6: Boys, the Dragons are out. The Dragons are out of the Cattery after defeating the Brisbane Broncos.
7: We haven't even heard from Ken today. I thought Ken would be up and about.
6: Yeah, he's too nervous about the Blues. He's far too nervous. Millsy and Lash, we're coming out, aren't we, Kyle?
7: No, you were out last week.
6: Oh, were we?
7: Yeah, yeah.
6: The Blues, well, they stay in.
5: They stay in.
6: Until such time. Until such time. Rob from the text machine.
5: Yeah, why? Rob.
7: You put him in there.
5: Well, he's up and about, wasn't he?
7: Yeah. Okay. He's giving you grief.
6: Rob can come out, though. He's had a weekend to... look
7: think
6: at himself. The OFC Pro League, Braden put that in last week. They can come out. The Auckland Grammar 1988 Marty Cup 8. Oh,
7: well, I'll tell you what, after that, they went for a second bite at the cherry.
6: So they stay in, you reckon?
7: They've
6: taken up space.
7: Yeah, just get them out. Just get them out.
6: Right, out, they can come out. $14 Coronas. Well, yeah, they can stay in as long as...
5: they can stay in.
7: Unless the price drops.
6: And the Crusaders coaching staff... they can probably come out after their win over the Hurricanes.
7: Oh, they just put them in.
5: Why were they in there? I can't recall.
6: Well, because they left friend of the show Will Jordan on for this calf injury.
5: Disgraceful, that's right. Yeah, I remember now.
7: Right, who starts?
6: Who starts? Finbulls. Finbulls starts. What do you got for us?
8: Jeez, I haven't done this in a while as well, but, you know, oh, Finn's going to do a basketball one. But yeah, I am. Your second overall pick from 2022 NBA draft, Oklahoma City Thunder fans. Why is Chet Holmgren in a Game 7 situation in the Western Conference Final scoring 4 points in 33 minutes? That is Cattery behaviour, Guy Havelt.
7: He was... terrible. Dreadfully bad.
8: Yep. And this guy is 7'2", grabbed 4 rebounds.
7: Oh, mate.
8: Millsy, you
7: nowhere.
8: Could grab more than 4 rebounds in 33 minutes in a Game 7 Western Conference final.
5: I agree.
8: He got Wemby just dunked all over him, and that was that for Chet Holmgren in Game 7. He deserves to be in the Cattery. He won't be in there long.
7: Nah, he should be there
8: but
7: forever.
8: But he'll be there for a while, because that's a big game in front of your fans in Oklahoma. He didn't show up. He deserves to be there.
7: Woefully bad. Good call, Finn.
8: Thank you.
7: Good call.
6: Righty, we'll go with Kyle Mills actually next.
5: Okay, well, I'm going to put the Broncos in there because dead set, they lost. They are the premiers.
6: Yep.
5: And they lost to the Red V on the weekend. And the Red V, without question, are the worst rugby league team I've seen in some time. So I am putting the Broncos in the category. And I, fair dinkum, I think we could assemble a team around here that could challenge the Red V. Like, if you think of our Tex or Paul, like, even though he misses tackles, he's got great strategy. He's got great strategy when it comes to the 13-man code. Rob, you mentioned Rob just before. No one understands the fundamentals of sport more than Rob. He will be in our group. Lashes, seven, please. I need you to dictate the game.
6: No worries, Cole.
5: Finballs, you're a great two-foot jumper. You can go on the wing.
8: Okay.
5: You take those bombs. You get up there and you take.
8: Yep, I'll take it.

0: He does the hit-ups just like in the mould of Blocker Roach, without question.
1: Where are you, Millsy?
0: Coaching.
1: Oh, okay. You're not playing. You're just going to watch us get battered by an NRL team. Okay. Gammy knees.
0: That's the core group that we need to beat the Red V. So the Broncos go in. They are Cattery material at the minute.
2: Yeah, they are. Five straight for the defending premiers. They can go in for sure. You want me to go next? Or are you going to go?
3: I don't mind. I can go. I was going to put the Melbourne Racing Club in there off the back of that Caulfield track that they served up on Saturday, where after they hadn't raced there for more than a month, they were pretty much to the outside rail. Could not believe what I was seeing. And then in the last race of the day, Jet Stanley, I think it was, on board the winner, goes to the rail and wins. That was a terrific ride. But off the back of I think it was in the headlines or a quick conversation earlier in the show, I'm actually going to put whoever it was who decided to schedule Arsenal's parade for being English Premier League champions the day after the Champions League final when they get beaten, and all the players, not all of them, but 60-70% of the players are on the bus going, well, we don't want to be here. We just lost the Champions League final. Like, this is not fun at all. Mm. So whoever decided that can get in the category, because that is terrible scheduling.
2: That is. I'd say it'd be World Cup commitments, to be fair to them. They'd have to be on the first flight out.
3: They should have done it either tomorrow, I don't know. Just poor.
2: Yeah. Speaking of poor, I tell you who were poor, and that's Premiership favourites, the Hurricanes. And they can get in the category for me. I think no matter which way you cut and dice it, you blokes concede 47 points on the eve of the finals. That ain't good. And they still had a decent enough team to go down there and make that game competitive. And when Clark Laidlaw gave some blokes an opportunity, it was their time to stand up and prove that, hey, we're knocking on the door to usurp our top liners. Jeepers, absolute pants pulled down. Thought it was an embarrassing performance from a number of the players in that side, and they'll be really, really disappointed in that going into the finals. I mean,
0: they'll flick the switch, Lash.
2: I hope they do, because the competition needs them and all their glory to be going on a big finals run. But I just thought, jeepers, looking at what the Chiefs did, Clark will be head scratching going far out. That was very, very disappointing. So the Hurricanes, not the Hurricanes as a group, but that Hurricanes team that played on Friday night can go in there for
3: okay.
2: me.
3: Well, there you go. That's the category done and dusted. There was a nomination in there from Carl, and he's not wrong, for the person who decided that it would be a good idea to let off fireworks at halftime in an enclosed stadium on Friday.
0: Yeah, that was amazing.
2: I mean, like, how silly can you get?
3: That was crazy.
0: That was amazing.
2: Yeah.
0: Would they have tested that the night before? You wouldn't think so.
2: If that's the result and they've still gone ahead, they mustn't have tested it.
0: It's a real danger move, though, isn't it? Like, you've got a brand new stadium.
2: Mm.
0: And week three or four, whatever it is,
3: let's just have some fireworks go off. Why not?
2: Do you reckon there'll be fireworks down there Saturday afternoon?
0: Well, when Eli gets pill in hand.
2: Yeah. Can they do it, Kyle?
0: Oh, they need a big 3-4 days. The most important part is this week.
2: Mm.
0: How they get back into gear.
2: Great.
3: Now, Wayne from Carmel says, back in the old days, John Black became an All Black hooker while being behind Atane Norton in the Canterbury team. Also, Dean Kenny and David Kirk shared the halfback spot for Otago, and both became All Blacks. It's a good memory.
0: Yep, that's very good. I like texts like that.
3: Mm.

0: Yeah, and the Auckland rugby team in the early 90s, they pretty much had 17, 18 All Blacks in that setup. So a few of those boys would have been reserves, making them to the All Black team.
1: You're on to it, Wayne. Thanks for your text, mate. 23 away from 5. Millsy and Guy on Sport Nation after 5 o'clock. Jono Gibbs is with us. He's the head coach of the Chiefs, and Jeff Latch as well. We'll chat the NRL rights negotiations that are going on over in Australia. 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
1: Put it. 18 and a bit away from 5 o'clock, Millsy and Guy on Sport Nation. We've done the Cattery. Now we can find out who is celebrating this week with four people or

0: things going into the penthouse. And are we renaming the penthouse, are we? Is that the rumour on the street? And is that rumour true?
1: Yeah, the penthouse has undergone investigations. Not investigations.
0: Renovations.
1: Renovations. and has been rebranded and upgraded many facilities in it. So it's now six-star.
0: Six-star.
1: Quality resort. And in the penthouse, there has been a new room where one of each of our four selections to go into the penthouse will not stay in the penthouse with the other three. They will go and stay in...
2: Like a suite.
1: Yeah, the Odin Ryan suite.
2: The Odin Ryan suite.
1: Yeah.
2: So it's like the Odin Ryan suite at the Ritz type thing.
1: Correct.
2: Okay.
1: Correct. So and one of our four ones gets to stay in the Odin Ryan.
2: Okay, shall I go first?
1: Yep.
2: Well, I'm going to put Eli Odin Ryan. he can stay in the Odin Ryan suite.
0: Well, I think there's only one place he can go, isn't it?
2: For this week. We've already touched on it already. 27 minutes, 16 hit-ups, tackles, one try, should have been two, high work rate, committed to the cause, outstanding performance on your debut.
1: Brilliant. Rightio. Fimbles, who you got?
3: I had a couple things in mind. First of all, just want to chuck Spate Summit Ultra in here maybe today.
2: The old sports beer.
1: Oh, yeah.
3: Polish off a dozen of those and feel very fresh the next day, boys. So just got to chuck that in there. But I also just wanted to highlight former NBA player Ty Lawson. He put out this very good tweet. I think it needs to be put in the penthouse for it. Four things I'd rather do than be a Thunder fan. Play hide and go seek with Jeffrey Dahmer and abandon Chuck E. Cheese. Be a Temu parachute tester. Stick my expletive in a blender and lick a porta potty seat at Coachella. He'd rather do that than be a Thunder fan.
1: Okay.
3: Yeah, so shout out Ty Lawson on the behalf of everyone that doesn't like the Thunder. So, yeah.
0: So Summit Ultra?
3: Yeah, we'll put Summit Ultra
0: in there.
3: In there
0: though,
3: yeah, good stuff
0: in there. Okay. Eli Odin Ryan's going to enjoy rocking up to the penthouse to see a dozen Summit Ultra then.
1: Yeah,
0: it's good stuff.
2: He'll get through them pretty quick.
3: I'm sure he would.
1: They wouldn't even touch the sides, Kyle.
0: I alluded to it earlier in the show. I'm going to put Jacob Laban in there. I thought he was terrific on Sunday for the Warriors. Didn't have as many running meters, didn't have the most running meters as the person who had the most, I don't actually know who that was, the most tackles or anything, but I thought he was everywhere. I thought he had a fantastic impact on that game. A young guy, I won't put him in the Eli Odin Ryan category just yet, but I thought he was just magnificent against a very, very good Penrith side. So, I'm positive about the future when you've got a guy like that who's in your forward pack. So, Jacob Laban, you enjoy a week in the penthouse, mate.
1: Brilliant. Rightly so, too. Yeah, I was just tossing up. Do I put my Melbourne Storm back in? Are we back? Beating the Roosters, third place on the ladder. Great defensive effort.
2: The tricolours can be hot and cold
1: at
2: times.
1: They can be. That's why I'm a little bit hesitant. We'll just get a little bit more consistency out of the Purple Pride before I do that.
0: Still 6 points outside the eight.
1: Just relax. We haven't had a bye yet, okay? It's a false economy, that NRL ladder, okay? So who am I putting in? Boys, I'm actually going to have to put Moana in.
0: Fair enough.
1: The Brumbies had a bit on the line there.
2: Mm-hmm.

0: thought, all the adversity, all the shit going on behind the scenes, are they getting paid? Do they have a future? To go to the nation's capital over there, notoriously tough road trip, and get the job done, shows that they should have a place in this competition, really, when you think about it. And it's unfortunate circumstances they face, but I thought to go out like that, if they do in turn end up going out, was a brilliant way to go.
1: Well, that is an incredible turnaround for them. They have spent probably 3 weeks in this season in the cattery.
0: Yeah.
1: And now they find themselves in the penthouse, and deservedly so. It was a great performance.
0: It was.
2: So have I seen a few headlines over the past couple of days that there's a lifeline there for them?
0: Yeah.
1: Potentially, yeah.
0: Yeah, Winston or some Stanford, Californian,
1: American.
0: East Coast, West Coast multimillionaire wants to get them out of Hawaii.
2: Oh, yeah.
0: Yeah, which makes sense, Kyle.
2: Be a good road trip, that.
0: Direct flight. Good time zone.
2: Yeah, good time zone.
0: I'd be happy to see it, to be quite Francis.
1: Someone wants to put Woolworths in the penthouse because they have crumpets on special for $3 just for you, Lash.
0: Had a couple of crumpets yesterday. Gee, they're good stuff. Gee, they're good stuff, the old crumpet. I'm quite like this, though, boys. I go through phases of stuff.
1: I see you got off them already.
0: Nah, not I haven't gone off, but I will in another turn or two. Okay. But, yeah, a bit like Kyle Mills, I go off him sometimes and come back on him.
2: That's in the show.
1: You sorry, what?
0: Yeah.
1: Might take a break there. Yeah. 13 away from 5. Mills, you're gone, Sport Nation. We will come back and get to a few of your texts.
0: Looking good today, Kyle.
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6: Eight and a half minutes away from 5 o'clock, Millsy and Guy on Sport Nation. Brad's right. He says Blues, Chiefs and Canes C team have all gone to Christchurch and, quote, underperformed. Maybe the opposition, the one constant, has forced them into playing poorly. Maybe.
7: Well, hang on a second.
6: And he's dead right.
7: Let's just park the bus here, right? Hurricane sent down this C team, got beaten, right?
6: So we should be the ones parking the bus when you boys are
7: I'm just telling you. Hurricane sent down their C team, got beaten, right? Chiefs literally handed the Crusaders the win on a silver platter. We're easily the better side.
6: I think
7: easily the better side without Damien McKenzie.
6: This just
7: easily
6: plays
7: the better
6: further
7: side.
6: Into his exact text.
7: No, it
6: maybe
7: doesn't.
6: It's the opposition that made them play like that.
7: I don't think so. I'm actually keen.
6: Can we celebrate? I'll just jump in there to save you. Can we celebrate Dallin Watene Zalesniak for absolutely being awesome this season? I was one that wanted him gone after his constant defensive frailties over the past few years, but he's turned it around big time. Fearless on the carry too. I was exactly the same, Jared. I thought Dallin was done, past it, slow. But he has been terrific for the Warriors this year.
8: He has been excellent, but you had a very good observation. And it leans into what I said about the Panthers. They've just got that kind of edge about them. They shut down our winger scoring in the corner.
6: Yes, they did. Yep.
7: The Panthers, for some reason, I don't know why other teams don't watch them, but the defensive system, the shape they use, like very rarely do they get beaten on the outside. Warriors would have scored, 40 tries this year with their wingers diving into the corner as they do. Just going through their shape, creating a bit of enough space to dive into the corner. Panthers, they just don't allow that to happen.
6: Well, and yesterday they tried it however many times and got shut down, even really with no chance of even getting there. It never even looked like they were going to get past them. So
7: that's what worries me with the Warriors, you know, like that Jacob Laban was a good finish in the air, and then the Alamotti one where he slipped over and Camperera just picked up the ball and scored. Like, those tries, you know, they could easily not happen again the next time round. Like I just didn't quite see enough there. And if people say, they got a few tries disallowed, yeah, they did. But I just needed to see them threaten an understrength Panthers side a little bit more.
8: But it lends itself to probably the coaching team of the Panthers.
7: For sure.
8: The systems they put in place. And you're right. If you're playing the Warriors, you're trying to replicate that defensive system that they have, the Panthers.
7: Yeah.
8: Because that's the Warriors' strength, is to take it wide into the corners.
7: Will be interesting to watch that going forward, to see if other teams do look to nullify. Because that's where, as I say, they score a lot of their tries. What was noticeable was Ivan, and in particular incoming head coach Peter Wallace, when Alamotti scored that last try, how up and about they were. There'll be a lot of feeling in that return leg. I feel like there's all of a sudden a little bit

0: bit of hatred, and the Panthers almost felt as though, like, you could tell that, hang on a second, these blokes are up and about, but haven't done a hell of a lot. We've won, what, 4 out of the last 5 premierships. We won't be disrespected like this.
1: Well, when James Fisher-Harris got in the face, it was Alamotti, wasn't it?
0: It was interesting sort of mindset.
1: I don't think they liked that. Yeah.
2: What did you think of that?
1: I wasn't a massive fan of it.
0: Yeah.
1: Like, it's fairly early in the game, still a long way to go. The guy made a mistake.
0: Yeah, well, he didn't exactly drop it cold.
1: No.
0: He literally slipped over, which does happen.
2: Yeah, the turf, some turf around the joints, they are not good.
0: Suncourt was a disgrace at the weekend.
2: At Lang Park?
0: Yeah.
1: I don't think Fisher Harris is usually like that, though, so I suspect it was a bit of a spur of the moment, bit of feeling in the game type thing.
2: Yeah, he's very reserved normally, isn't he?
1: Yeah, usually. So I think that was just the situation there. Why put the Canes in the cattery, Sam? If you expected that performance, it's not adding up. It's a great point.
0: I never expected that performance. But the fact is, they beat the Hurricanes Seaside. They should have played a lot better, definitely the Hurricanes. But I'd say it was more so a mindset thing with blokes already thinking quarter final bound and season done and dusted. Regular season, that is.
1: Well, a side that's very much quarter final bound
0: Red
1: and
0: blacks,
1: looking very good.
0: Red and blacks.
1: Jono Gibbs from the Chiefs is next.
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14: Go, Keithy. Get into him, Keithy.
15: Galloway.
14: Go, Keithy. Go, Keithy.
15: Sit down, you idiot.
14: Go, Keithy.
15: King in commentary.
16: Here he comes, Big Keith. Oh, I love Keith Galloway.
15: Come on, Keithy.
16: Big Keithy nailed him there. Play every Sunday for
15: him. Oh, Big Keithy.
16: Love him. Have a look at Big Reddy. Who wants to fight him?
14: Get the dresses off, boys. It's real footy. Give it to him.
16: Bingo.
17: He's quite a target.
16: That is too good. Wow.
15: I can play this kid. Here's Big Keith again.
14: Get into him, Keithy.
15: Galloway's coming off. No, you can't take him off.
17: He's not. He's looking mean. He's not happy at all.
15: Spoil a good day for Gus Gould.
16: Well, the big thing about Keith, he's limping, but he doesn't look any slower.
18: Do you know what is also heritage? Is that Otamendi, Kevin De Bruyne, Fernandinho, Silva, Sterling, Aguero, they are investments from the past, not from the last 2 years, from the past. Do you know where are many of United players that left the club last season? See where they play. Where they play, how they play, if they play.
19: What the hell is going on with New Zealand rugby? We are supposed to be the best rugby nation in the world.
20: What a disastrous performance from a proud nation. Simply unforgivable.
19: It is not good enough. We should be demanding more. This is who we are, man.
1: Coming up to 3 minutes after five, Millsy and Guy on Sport Nation. Boys, not just off the back of those Watto clips. Not sure if you heard Watto's show on Sunday. Geez, you'll love this. But he's bloody good whether you think he's right or wrong. At least he says what he thinks. Get him on the breakdown. That's why NRL 360 is so good. They call it as they see it. Sky, stop cuddling your presenters or get new ones because the breakdown is boring, apparently. Geez, Watto, I might just check if that's Watto's number, actually.
0: Watto, eh? Oh, I love Watto. I don't agree with everything he says, but like that texter says,
1: he's not afraid.
0: Says what he thinks.
2: Yeah, and that's why I enjoy those NRL
0: 360.
2: Yeah, they had a bit of a dust up last night. Who was it? The old
0: Bulldog and Reed.
2: Yeah, about Laurie Daly.
0: Laurie Daly. Yeah,
2: it was good chat.
0: Bulldog, the lap dog they were calling
2: Bulldog
0: him for Laurie.
2: Dog. That's right.
1: Jono Gibbs, head coach of the Chiefs, coming up shortly. We'll chat the Super Rugby playoffs. That's a side who has been there many a time before in the last few years but hasn't quite got over the line. So Jono Gibbs, the first of the head coaches to join us. We're hoping to chat to all of them this week ahead of the first round, the quarterfinals. Jeff Latch is

0: Spark Sports side of things and get the ins and outs of how negotiations work in terms of this NRL rights deal going on over in Australia. A massive time for the game over there, looking for $4 billion from the likes of Nine or Fox, or I think Amazon's come into the fray as well. There's a few parties hanging about in terms of trying to get involved in that deal. So we'll chat to him this hour as well. Your texts more than welcome on 8833. 4:05 after 5, Millsy and Guy on Sport Nation. 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
1: Millsy and Guy.
0: Yeah, with us now is the head coach of the Chiefs. His name is Jono Gibbs. And when I say now, I lie, because Lashes and I actually caught up with him earlier on today and started by pointing out that the playoffs haven't been foreign to this team for a long time. So what are comfort levels like for a Chiefs side heading into this stage of the competition?
2: Yeah, I think this season's been a good collection of matches. I've had a couple of disappointing but important lessons along the way. I think a Crusaders at home and Brumbies away, that, you know, it taught the group a few tough lessons, but valuable. And then I think we've had some triumphs that again reinforced a few things. So I think, yeah, just the collection of experiences through this season has set us up and has earned us a place in the playoffs, is where you want to be.
3: Certainly is, Jono. Business end of the season, great time. But the elephant in the room is, of course, 3 straight finals for your Chiefs, and you've been around the group a couple of years now. Have you identified anything different in this playoff run, the golden month, that you might look to tweak compared to Clayton McMillan that could put you in a better place to get over the hump this year?
2: Yeah, mate, to be honest, I haven't actually thought that too far ahead. Sorry, I'm not. I think, you have to earn your way into the final first. And, you know, I think that's been our focus the whole year, is just nailing the week that's in front of us and do a really good job of that week. And that's the Reds for us. So, like I said, all the experiences that we've accumulated this season is to put us in a position to understand what our strengths are, how we deal with pressure that's going to get applied by the Reds, and to be able to navigate this game. And that's really for us, that's our focus. And if we earn the right to advance, yeah, cool, then we take the lessons out of the quarterfinal and understand ourselves a bit better, and we just move forward like that, mate.
3: Well, brilliant. But I guess, you know, you reflect on last year, top qualifiers, and everyone expected you to beat the Blues at home. That didn't happen. So have you reflected on that and looked back about things, or what potentially went wrong there, and how you can, I guess, mentally prepare to get a side up for, hey, it's knockout football, there's no easy wins?
2: Absolutely. I think you absolutely learn from the past.

0: previous weeks? And do you envisage the style of play being any different this week and the weeks to come compared to what you have faced so far this season?
1: I think the subtle change is just the excitement around the place. You know, the competitive group, competitive players, and there's a real thing on the line, absolutely, and with it brings a good sense of excitement and energy. But the actual, if you looked at our weekly structure, how we go about our prep, it looks exactly the same as it does week to week. So that part doesn't really change too much. Good energy around the group, the focus, and putting our energy into creating a great week. So I think that's a bit of a that's the obvious things for me. And then the style of play is we have a way we like to play the game, and when we get everything our own way, it's nice. It's but we know that you don't get everything your own way in these playoff games. And the Reds are, they play a great style of football. They'll challenge us. They'll have momentum. We won't have it all our own way. And how we respond in that stuff is what I say, is how we fall back to our experiences through the year, what we've learnt, and have a good response.
0: You've had an opportunity to rest a few players in the last couple of weeks. How much have you seen a benefit in that? How fresh do you think your 23 will be come this last few weeks?
1: I think that's a key thing. Your health of your team, your freshness. We've been lucky in some regards with guys not really carrying too much niggles or anything like that. But we've also been unlucky that we've had guys definitively ruled out of things. I just think this last block of games and what we saw against the Blues as well is just, I think the group are ready. Whoever plays, they'll be ready to answer the call. We've got good depth, we've got strength in numbers, and there's no doubt that injuries will happen or things will change and someone else has to step in. I think what we've been able to build and reinforce through the year is the responsibility for every player to be ready to go.
2: Jono, did that performance against the Blues on the weekend really quietly please you? They showed a lot of maturity as a group. If you look at the night before, the Hurricanes, they obviously rested a number of key guys and didn't really show up to the races at all. Your Chiefs were without a number of frontline players, but come on and put on 50 points. Going into a final, as odds suggest that for with all due respect, a second string side that you rolled out there, you'd be very, very pleased with how they went about their work and didn't drop the standards?
1: Yeah, I think that's probably, I was actually asked that question when we named the team, and I was asked that question afterwards around who's been left out in second string and backup players. I think where we've been consistent is, if you're in the room, in that team room, you need to be ready to go. And whoever plays has a responsibility to perform well and be prepared to have done the work. And the pleasing thing for me was the performance of those players. A number of them hadn't played for a few weeks, but when they got the chance, they really stood up. And Daniel Seginson, Rion Paul, to name check a couple guys, Jerome Brown, just really pleased with their accountability, really, their responsibility and how they performed. I thought it was great.
2: John, I just want to get your thoughts on your scrum and how far it seems to have come along. I mean, in previous sort of couple of years, a lot of people out there thought that may have been the Achilles heel to this Chiefs side, because you are stacked right across the board, and in final series against, say, a pack like the Crusaders in years gone by, it could have worried a few people going into a big knockout game. But your scrum seems to have just gone from strength to strength, and a guy like Jared Prophet just standing up and going to work week in, week out. Can you just put a spotlight on the work you've done there and how impressed you've been with your scrum?
1: Yeah, look, I think Graham Jews is

0: you know, it's his second season with us. Obviously, flying Fijian's forward coach, spent a season immersed in the Blues in 24 as well. So I think, you know, massive credit to what he's built alongside the front rowers. And again, it comes down to the experiences that you accumulate along the way. And I think there's been some setbacks this season. There's a few games, there's a couple of things that, you know, they learnt from, and then they addressed them and got tested again, and they just quietly built along through the season. And yeah, there was some, there's some tough battles, absolutely. I think the Islanders was a tough battle, but they learned a hell of a lot out of that. And, you know, if they face that sort of tactic again or pressure again, they'll know how to respond. And that's what you, you know, you try and instill, you know, those experiences and hard-earned wisdom and lessons that you can actually use that and put that in place. I'm sure you guys in the media have heard the cliche, oh, we'll take the, you know, the learnings out of that, the lessons out of that. Well, that's one thing, but it actually needs to be applied. You actually need to see evidence of, we experienced that, we learnt that, and then the next time it happened, that's how we responded. I think that's what the scrum have done this year.
1: Yeah, they've been outstanding. I don't know if we've had you on the show this year, and if we did, it was a while ago. So I'm just keen to get your thoughts on the competition as a whole. It feels like this season has been a real step up from previous years, and I think you can see that in the crowds that are starting to attend as well. Like in the weekend, for albeit, okay, the Blues had something to play for, but you guys had already wrapped up your home semi-final. You could have forgiven your quarter-final, sorry, you could have forgiven your fans for waiting a week so that they could get quarter-final tickets. Christchurch has sold out week in, week out. Decent crowds down in Dunedin for a team that hasn't been performing all that well on paper. Wellington's obviously seen good numbers as well. What's your general feeling around where this competition is at, and do you agree that this year it seems to have gone to another level?
0: Yeah, I think we, again, I think there was a real positive shift by all the stakeholders in the tournament last year. Refereeing, broadcasting, coaches, teams. I think there was a real positive shift last year. And then I think this year, it's gone up another level. I think the contest's been bloody good. I think, you know, the refereeing process, by and large, with the TMOs, that's a real positive intent. Now, you also have to accept maybe sometimes things go against you, or it could be done a little slightly better, but I think the overall intent of speeding the game up or keeping the game moving has been well received by everyone. But I'd absolutely agree with you with Christchurch and the stadium. Having been down there for Super Round, you know, we had the last game of Super Round, and still the atmosphere around the city was awesome.
1: Yeah.
0: You know, people came to that event and had a good time and enjoyed it. You know, the easiness of the hospitality, the easiness of being able to get around, you know, it was just... it was a super event and a really awesome advertisement for things done well. I'll be honest, I agree with you. 19,000 on Saturday night at home against the Blues was an awesome surprise. And, you know, be able to put together a good performance for them is a bit of a payback, because we had 18,000 at home against the Crusaders in round 3, I think, and we lost. I was pretty gutted about that. So to repay the faithful that came out Saturday, you know, again, I think that's just got more to do with the Blues-Chiefs rivalry than the table itself.
2: John, I'm interested to get your thoughts on the Reds. They play a great style of football. You know, the loose trio is brilliant. They love attacking the breakdown. They got a Wallaby Gold inside halves pairing and some exciting backs. How are you guys preparing, and what are you guys expecting out of the Reds as they come and throw everything at a quarterfinal this weekend?
0: Yeah, well, they've got some real... you know, they haven't had a smooth season at all. They've had setbacks and they've had to fight back, and they've had injuries,

0: and I've had guys come back in late and, you know, fighting and scraping their way through the round robin has given them a, I'd imagine it's given them a bit of confidence and a bit of a hard edge that they've been through a bit of setbacks and it built a bit of resilience. So, you know, the style that they play, absolutely, that's, you can analyse that, you can look on the computer and you can work through all that sort of stuff. I think we, we're ready for a massive battle because of the, you know, the psychology of their team and what they've been through this season, and we know we're going to get an absolute fierce competitor turn up on Saturday. So that'll bring the best out in us. We'll need to be at our best, that's for sure.
1: Good stuff. Well, on behalf of Chiefs fans anyway, I hope that you are on your best, and it'll be a cracking game, no doubt. But we greatly appreciate your time, Jono. Thanks so much. Good luck.
0: Okay. Thank you.
1: Millsian Guy. Jono Gibbs, the head coach of the Chiefs. Lashes and I caught up with him earlier today. The Chiefs, $1.11. The Reds, $6 in their quarterfinal. The last of the quarterfinals to be played this weekend, 7:05 kickoff on Saturday. The line, 15.5. And Lashes, you said, I think you said they were now your favourites to win the title earlier in the show.
2: Chiefs.
1: $2.50 you're getting around the Chiefs, $2 around the Canes to win the title. Crusaders, yeah. $5.
2: The Chiefs will certainly probably have to do it the tougher way, naturally, finishing second with the Reds then likely the Crusaders, or is it likely? Who knows? but the title goes through Wellington, we will know that. And I think a final in the capital, Hurricanes versus Chiefs, would be an absolute cracker.
1: Oh, I think Hurricanes against Crusaders would be a cracker too.
2: Hey, that would be, to be fair, too.
3: You know what?
2: What's that, Kyle?
3: The table, and it's not always like this, I think the table on how it's all finished is actually bang on. But the Hurricanes and the Chiefs with the 11 wins are by far and away the two best teams, right? Moana were nowhere. And the Crusaders, I think it's fair that the only one, the Blues, might be a little bit of a false economy due to them having played Moana twice.
2: Mm.
3: Is that right?
2: Yep.
3: Yeah. But you know how sometimes you kind of get, the Highlanders last year, for example, were way better than, where did the Highlanders finish? Yeah, they were way better than last year. There's no way they were last year. But it just kind of feels like looking at, are we all on Tribe looking at the table?
1: You're actually right.
3: You kind of look at it and it just feels, it feels right.
1: Like the Force and the Waratahs haven't been as good as the Reds and the Brumbies.
3: Mm. I think it's just a fair reflection of where everyone is at.
1: I was a little bit surprised that the Drua were as poor as they were this season. I was expecting a little bit more from them, particularly at home.
2: That's fair.
3: I don't know. Just an observation.
2: Yeah, and you're good at making observations, Kyle.
3: Because last year's wasn't right. It was false. But bang on. All teams have done what they should have done.
2: Where do you think the Blues should be sitting on this table?
3: I think it's in around that fifth and sixth.
1: But which, in fairness to them, I know they've played poorly in the last few weeks, but which of those Australian sides is better than the Blues? I still think the Blues, as I say, something's happened there in the last few weeks that they've fallen apart, but I still think they're better than a Brumbies or a Reds.
3: Little Master, the first two rounds this year, the Waratahs had a victory and then a victory. They were 2 from 2. And I actually thought, here we go, Waratahs could actually show something this year. Do they have a range of injuries? I know Joseph Suaalii was...
1: He was out for a bit, wasn't he? But
3: for a while. Yeah,
2: Dan McKellar's just a poor coach.
3: He's a poor coach guy. That's what the problem is.
2: Well, it is the problem.
3: It is the problem. But I actually thought after the first few rounds, okay, they're here. Because they beat the Reds first up. I remember it, they were outsiders and they came right into the to favourites.
2: Yep, and then beat the Fijian Indrua and then had the bye and then got 40 put on them by the Hurricanes at home.
3: Yep. You're a wealth of knowledge.
1: Yeah, but you still haven't answered my question. So which of the Reds and the Brumbies is better than the Blues if you think that the Blues should be sixth,
3: the Reds,
1: fifth or sixth? I still just don't think any of those Australian teams are fully up to it yet.
3: Carlo Tozzano.
2: Oh, yeah, friend of the show.
1: Friend of the show,
2: scored another double at the weekend.
3: He is awesome.
2: Great football.
3: Imagine Carlo and Eli in the same team. That dead set would win anything.
1: If I would win anything.
3: Super rugby coach out there, you would want those two in the same pack.
2: honestly, if they were fighting for the Allies, the World Wars would have been wrapped up inside 4 months.
3: You are... Lashes has never said anything that's more on point.
2: Yeah.
3: If Eli and Carlo suit up together, that would solve all issues right now.
4: World peace.
2: I think so.
4: Some news in. Kieran Foran has been appointed full-time Manly head coach on a three-year deal.
2: Oh, yeah, we logical. Said that news at 4 o'clock.
4: My apologies.
2: Yep. But, yeah, look, I mean, obviously it makes sense, doesn't it? It's a man that's turned around the fortunes at Brookvale Oval essentially overnight. I mean, they were absolutely, you know, they were bottom 2, 3, 4 side under Seibold, and Foran's come in and flying.
3: When do we get to the stage where Super Rugby coaches get sacked throughout the season?
2: Well, I feel like the Blues have...
3: Well, the season's not long enough for it to happen.
2: Oh.
3: It's only, 14
5: rounds.
3: 14 games, yeah. Not long enough, really, is it?
2: It's probably not long enough. But, I mean, rounds, hey, Seibold got sacked after, what, 4 rounds, 5 rounds? So, I think the Blues missed a golden opportunity to have a Manly-type resurgence, to be quite honest with you. Really do.
3: Yeah.
2: But good on Kieran Foran, good Kiwi man. If I was Stacey Jones, I'd be getting involved in the Kiwis World Cup set up for sure.
4: Kieran?
2: Yeah.
4: I think he might probably be looking at that already. He's done so well.
2: Probably is.
4: Josh says, did I miss what Kiwi League player the drive show picked? You did. We went fullback and there wasn't a huge amount of debate around it. We got a couple of texts in saying perhaps Tane Tuopiki or
2: Keanu
4: Kinney, but Kalyn Ponga for us was hands down the fullback. So, and most people then agreed. Sorry, Millsy.
3: No, that's me. That's my fault. I was going to interrupt and I shouldn't have, and then I had to clear my throat. I'll be better next time. But Tane, I love watching him play. Fancy footwork.
4: Mm.
3: Really good.
4: Mm.
3: But on that last play on Sunday night, there were still 3 tackles to go and he forced that pass.
2: Did.
4: Yes.
3: You know what,
4: yep.
3: Do you know what that is?
2: What's that?
3: Experience. Mm. That's all that is. Like in 3 to 4 years' time, I don't think he would make that decision. When you still got 3 tackles to go, it's game on. And he's gone down to that right edge corner and try to force something that's not there. And that's the difference between those like really good players who are... I'm not saying he's not, but he's going to get there. But that's just the difference between inexperience and experience.
2: Mm. It's that Panthers D as well, isn't it?
3: Just for they just cramped them into that corner, right?
4: Right. We have to take a break. 26 after 5. I think we can find out what's on breakfast perhaps next. But anyway, Jeff Latch is coming up not too far away as well. He's going to chat the NRL rights deal discussions going on over in Australia.
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8: Running it straight after us, after we're done and dusted, running it straight from just after 6 o'clock. Sammy and Jello with you through until 7. For now, though, we find out what's on breakfast. Sam Ackerman does all the herding, I suppose, all the organising, and he's constantly on air with them as well. Sammy, afternoon to you. We went with Kalyn Ponga as the fullback.
9: Yeah, colour me surprised. The drive team went with Kalyn Ponga. Knocked me over with a feather. Listen, Kalyn Ponga's form is outrageous. I mean, if you don't mind a guy who's good at getting sent off in big games, that's cool. I suppose that's all right. Technique could use a little bit of work. Hopefully the Kiwis camp can knock that out of him. But listen, all I know is that there are vetoes available. Each show gets one veto. So that's probably arguably going to be the most hotly debated position. So whether Kalyn Ponga finishes up as the fullback, we have to wait and see. But I like it. I like it as a choice. He's a hell of a player. But, geez, it's hard to leave out some of those other names. Keanu Kenny, Tane Taupiki, Chance Nukul-Klukstad, K.O. Weeks. Man of the Kiwi sport for choice in that position.
8: They certainly are, which is great stuff heading towards a World Cup. And speaking of what's heading towards, that's breakfast tomorrow morning. What's on?
9: Oh, the king of the Segway. The king of the Segway is our guy. listen, we're excited. We've got another pick tomorrow. Also, the Running It Straight boys get a pick too. And, you know, left field Jello, who knows where this one's going to land. So looking forward to seeing who they pick for the Kiwi selection roulette as well. We'll have a crack. Hopefully Scotty's alive. Called him sick this morning. So Chemist Warehouse has hopefully sorted him out and keeping healthy Kiwis healthy every day and hopefully getting Scotty healthy back on deck with us tomorrow. We're going to talk to a bit of Super Rugby, talk about the Super Rugby finals format and the season so far with the boss himself, Jack Mesley, will be joining us for a yarn. We're hoping to get into Black Caps camp as well, and also on the rugby front, Ben Smith from the Highlanders will join us as well, talk about their season as well as what's to look forward to for Super Rugby and the All Blacks. We've got a call through from a young lady. She said, well, I want to come on the show. I need to talk about this. Kennedy Cherrington, she's not just an athlete, she's a vibe. She is an absolute energy machine. She has just announced today that she has switched allegiance from Australia to the Kiwi Ferns for the World Cup this year. So that's a huge get for the Kiwi Ferns. She was just part of New South Wales' clean sweep over the Aussies over there in Australia. So the Aussies, probably the Queenslanders over there in Australia. So really looking forward to having Kennedy on and speaking to a not quite as young lady, I'm sure she won't mind me saying, one of the recipients of the King's Service Medals on the honours list. Her name is Honey Amner. She's from the Hawke's Bay and she is an absolute sweetheart. Wait till you hear her story on what she's given back to the game and what she is, why she's been recognised for her countless volunteer hours. Always a fun yarn, lads.
8: Good stuff. Looking forward to it, mate. We do have to get away quickly to a quick break, but that's breakfast 6 till 9 tomorrow morning. Sam Ackerman right there, front and centre. We'll be back in just a tick with Jeff Latch, Millsy and Guy on Sport Nation. Thanks to Farmlands for quality that never quits. Farmlands has got you.
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0: weights in terms of Fox and Channel 9 and even Amazon fight it out for the NRL rights deal. Apparently up to $4 billion is what they're searching for. The NRL, Jeff Latch, was the boss at Spark Sport before he became the CEO at Golf NZ. But he's with us now. Jeff, thank you very much for giving up your time. You've been there, done that in terms of these rights negotiations. Do you still get interested in things like the NRL rights battle?
1: Absolutely, because if you think from a New Zealand context, the NRL is arguably the most attractive rights contract that's probably available in the New Zealand market today.
0: So take us inside a little bit. What is the NRL? What is Peter Vilandis looking at when they get into these discussions? Is it purely numbers and money, or how much weight is given to the product, the presentation, the shows that, Nine, Fox, whoever it might be, will have on offer as well?
1: Well, it's a package, really. So, yes, money's important. It would be inaccurate to say it's not. So, yeah, the person who will front up with the biggest money is probably going to be the winner of the rights, but it's not just that. They'll be interested in the size of the audience that can be delivered, in the quality of the coverage, in the supporting shows that will actually be created to actually really bring the content to life. And increasingly, they'll be really interested in the short-form content creation, what's going to happen with that, how much of it, when's it going to be done, when's it going to be available, what's the quality going to be. I think all major sports have learnt over the last sort of 5 or 6 years that the live viewership is actually really important, but equally it's short-form content, highlights, interviews with players, the funny things that happen, the stars that actually get involved, all of those actually contribute to making the totality of the sport or the series bigger.
2: So the landscape's changed a lot, say, from 15, 20 years ago. Like, you wouldn't have entertained Netflix, usually, Amazon, Prime, or any of these kind of platforms been engaged in this. So how anxious does that make people, since there's more players in such an evolving market?
1: It depends on the market. I think, you know, the New Zealand market, we don't have a significant number of competitors. International markets, clearly there are far more competitors these days as some of the platforms you've just mentioned grow and become far more meaningful as alternatives than traditional linear broadcasters, whether that's free or pay.
0: How much is streaming an element that the NRL will look at? Obviously, you've got the linear TV side of things, or the satellite TV side of things when it comes to Fox, but how big is the streaming aspect that either of those sides can offer an app or a platform that people can watch it through and it can actually work 100% of the time?
1: Well, I think that if you look at the different players in the Australian market, Whenever you launch a digital service, there's always a betting in time. And I don't think there's been one launch anywhere in the world where the first six or seven months has gone really smoothly for any digital service. And look, I can obviously speak personally from my own experience, but that has been replicated in pretty much every market in the world. You know, Netflix, when it first launched, had issues. I can't think of one actually that hasn't had issues in their first 6 months. But if you look at platforms like Kayo and the rest of it now in Australia, they are bedded in. They are robust. They've actually sorted out. They've hardened their digital infrastructure. And so I don't think there's very much risk involved with streaming with any of the major players in the Australian market now.
0: Mate, Jeff Latch with us, who was the boss at Spark Sport, now works at Golf NZ, the boss at Golf NZ, but we've got you on to talk about rights deals and all that sort of stuff. DAZN bought Fox over in Australia, or Fox Sports anyway. If Nine or someone else come and win the rights over them, how much of a dead duck is that purchase from DAZN, and what does it kind of do to their overall business?
1: Well, it'd be a major blow. It would be a major blow if they were to lose the NRL, because the beauty of the NRL is, as well as the regular season, and depending on which team you support, then you get kind of a peak every week, or certainly every second week if it's for home matches. You've also got the State of O, and you've also got the playoffs finals. And so there are very few other sporting properties where you get so many peaks through what is actually a very long season. So as a piece of content for a sports company, it's immensely valuable. And, you know, its value has, I think, grown significantly over the last 20 years. It's one of the best, packages of content that's available in sport in Australasia.
2: How much of a threat is YouTube? Because I've been told YouTube is probably the most popular sporting channel in the world. So how is that going to have its part, maybe more in our landscape here when it comes to New Zealand?
1: It depends on YouTube's strategy. The challenge for all these platform providers when they look at the New Zealand market is we're still really small.
2: Mm.
1: And so is it worth the investment to actually go for the rights, have to pay, by world standards, if you look at per capita, a reasonably high amount, and then we've got to try and monetize that over a population base of only 5 million people. I mean, you're going to be much more interested in heading to bigger markets where the returns are likely to be much greater. And so I think yes, I mean, someone like YouTube could be interested in the NRL, but because you just never know what their strategy is going to be. I mean, Amazon have obviously got into a number of sports around the world, including football and NFL, etc. So you just never know with some of the big streaming services, but I wouldn't have thought it was high on their list.
0: Have you had a negotiation situation with Peter Volandis before, or come across him in your dealings before, and what's he like? We hear stories from the outside. Is he, I don't know, yeah, have you had any dealings with him?
1: No, I haven't actually. I've had dealings with Andrew Abdo, who's right. Terrific, but I haven't had any dealings with Peter. But if you look at what the NRL have achieved under his leadership, it's pretty impressive.

0: he's a challenging deal maker. but I think if you look at what has happened with the NRL under his stewardship, it's been pretty impressive.
1: Hey, talk us through the process then. So it's not just a tender, because I figured it would just be a tender. You got to meet criteria along the way and then submit your bid. But is there a negotiation part along the way as well?
0: Well, it depends on how the sport actually chooses to handle the process, because different major sports do it differently. The Premier League, it's very prescribed in terms of the process that you have to follow, and they follow it religiously, that process, and so everyone does get to place a bid, and then off the back of that, they will decide on who is the strongest bidder, and then that bidder has the opportunity to see if they can do a deal really quickly. But they've got some rules around that as well. Other sports, they actually do a tender, but once the tender's concluded, then there's a negotiation. And so that kind of gives you a chance, but it's by no means guaranteed. And there are other sports that you kind of tender, but it's almost meaningless because they're then only too happy to go back to someone who you actually tendered more and see if they can still cut a deal with them. So different sports do it differently.
2: Right. And the number being bandied around for league is $4 million. I assume that's Australian dollars. Are you, does that number, $4 billion, does that number, I mean, that shocks me. Do you think that's, is that a fair valuation of the NRL?

0: To me, that's an extraordinary number.
1: Yeah, no, it is to me too. Hey, well, we've got you. We better ask the success of golf. Seems like numbers are here through the roof, and a lot of members these days, and more people are taking up the game. How are you enjoying the role? You've been in there a while now, I think.
0: I'm loving the role. Yeah, I've been there almost 3 years now. Yeah, right. And I think, golf's in a fantastic place, right? We don't realise actually how privileged we are in New Zealand with the number of golf courses we have. For those living in Auckland, it's a bit of a frustration because we clearly need more golf courses and some of them are under threat. Mm. But in general, across New Zealand, we have got an amazing number of golf courses. Yeah. For example, I've recently been in India. And you've got, 1.5 billion people and you've only got 240 golf courses. In New Zealand, here we are with 5 million people and we've got almost 400 golf courses. That means in New Zealand that golf is actually really accessible, and that's actually what's helping to fuel the growth that we're seeing at the moment, that you can play golf in most parts of the country, and by world standards, it's really cheap to play in New Zealand. Mm. It's really cheap. So, we're still growing really strongly. Like, we've gone from 102,000 golf club members in 2020 to 162,000 now. So you think about it, 60,000 growth over the last sort of 5.5 years. It's pretty cool.
1: Yep, certainly is. And Millsy and I and Lashes as well are people who get out there fairly regularly, mate. Maybe not as much as we'd like, though. Do appreciate your time. Glad to hear golf's going well, and great insight into the right side of things as well. Thanks so much, Jeff.
0: Yeah, lovely to check, guys. Go well.
1: Thanks, Jeff. Millsy and Guy. Jeff Latch there, formerly the boss of Spark Sport, now at Golf New Zealand, chatting about the NRL rights deal. We've got to get to a break. It is 9.5 away from 6, running it straight after us.
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8: And it's pretty much the end of the show for a Tuesday, which we've played as a Monday. Great to have all your correspondence and your listenership here on the show. Thank you very much, Millsy. Good to see you.
9: Yep, that was a good show today, but flat. But good show.
8: Oh, I thought we were up and about.
10: I thought we were royally up and about.
11: Yeah, me too.
9: I'm still learning.
11: Three versus one there, Millsy.
10: You're just a bit flat because your knees have given out on you.
9: Hey, I've been here 1 year as well. Why haven't you like sung happy birthday to me or something?
8: Is it actually
9: to the day? Yeah, well...
11: To the day?
9: I don't know if it's to the day.
8: We'll put you on our shoulders when we walk out of the studio.
9: Yeah, yeah. No fanfare, no recognition.
10: Nah, well, hang on. Right, I don't know. Unlike Kieran Foran, I don't know if there's a contract extension coming your way.
9: Well, I don't think there is. Yeah. I think I'm toast.
10: Yeah, rightly so.
9: Yeah. Oh, well, it's been nice knowing you, lads.
8: Yeah, it's been good fun. Nah, he's staying around as far as I'm aware.
10: Yeah,
8: don't run off. We'll be back tomorrow. At least Stephen Larkham, Stacey Jones on the show. Figure out the rest between now and then as well. Yeah. Lee Ellis, chat the NBA Finals. Heaps to come. Running at Strikes next. Enjoy that.
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5: What has Bluey said to the team after the game? 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
7: Sattler was facing! 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The
8: yeah, I'm going to be a little bit corny, but it's in our name, the Kiwis. The key is the we.
9: Holy golly, Ruben Lickey has just hammered, absolutely hammered, Paul Soliola. He is in Disneyland.
10: Here's the final play. It's got to go up. Greg Inglis puts a drop kick in.
11: What's he doing?
10: I don't know what he's doing. It's 8-6, Greg.
11: He thought the game was level.
10: It is 8-6 and over.
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14: Yeah, running it straight here on Sport Nation for you Tuesday. It is the 2nd of June. It is great to have your company as we look back on round 13 of the NRL and round 14 upon us. The Warriors on the bye, and heck of a game to finish on Sunday evening. The Panthers just getting up over the Wires by 2 points. We are going to tuck into that very, very shortly. Sammy alongside Jello taking you through until 7 o'clock tonight. Bit of fun on today's show. And if you were listening yesterday, you might have heard myself and Jello on our King's Birthday Drive show. We're going to catch up with Kurt Capel. We caught up with him yesterday, Jello. We're going to replay that one out because it was such a good chat around Origin as well as the Warriors in that game against Penrith. We are going to go around the league. We are going to look at our tips. We are going to give our thoughts and tips for round 14. We may do some letter

0: and it asked, it was from a guy in the UK, and it asked football fans to name a supermarket item, a standard supermarket item, that sounds like a Premier League player who's played over 200 games. And people were throwing some very clever ones out there, like Cole Slaw, right back for West Ham, Earl Grey, goalkeeper for Crystal Palace. So what I want you to do is I want you to text on 8833 some of your own suggestions of supermarket items, standard supermarket items or brands that you can attribute to being like a battler, rugby league player, I reckon. Oh, maybe they are flashy. I've got a couple. Jello's got a couple. We're going to do that a little bit later on, but text through yours now on 8833. Before we get to all of that, though, Jello, let's talk Sunday night. Let's talk Penrith Wires. Let's talk the game of the season. Let's talk a potential grand final preview, which is what a lot of people are saying.
1: Fingers crossed.
0: And without a doubt, handing it over to you, in my mind, the two best teams in the NRL this year by some margin.
1: I think so. I think so, definitely. Like, they've got the bye this week. I feel like I need a bye after that, just to decompress.
0: You're feeling tired.
1: Oh, just to decompress and take it all in. Like, I watched that game very, very closely, like each set, what each team was doing. So impressed with that Penrith defensive line.
0: Oh, yeah, man.
1: Like, Warriors had genuine questions, like great attacking opportunities, like some real good stuff with that D-line. And they're just so, they're like those Chinese synchronized swimmers. They're just so flawless in the way that they move, the way they get their numbers. No one's biting, no one's coming out of the line. Just so much trust and belief in each other. To score against them, you have to, like, you really got to pick your opportunities. Mm. And I know we got into a little bit about yesterday and some of those opportunities that Timaiti took and how he picked his chances. Someone asked me the difference, you know, we've been talking about it last few weeks, the difference between Luke Metcalf and Timaiti Martin. When the opportunities were there, Timaiti took them. With Luke Metcalf, like, for example, the Moses Leota down the short side, Timaiti spotted that, burnt him on the outside. The difference with Luke Metcalf is if it's a prop or a second rower or another half, he's got the speed to burn anybody, which means more opportunities. Mm. So in games like that, you want as many opportunities to score as you can. I feel like the Warriors had maybe five in that game, and they iced, or maybe six, and they iced three of them. Was that right?
0: Yep.
1: Yeah. So, yeah, I don't know. Like, you know, we're drawing comparisons all the time and breaking it down. That's just one little thing.
0: Well, three or four disallowed tries, Jello, and for the most part, they were fair, but they disallowed tries, which, you know, in other games or whatever, in other circumstances, you might actually capitalise on. The Ali Lato one was hard to take. You know, he's barely offside, but if he was offside, it was centimetres, and he didn't need to be, like, at the end of the day. So that one's hard to take. Just going back to your point about the Penrith defence, there were times, and I mentioned this to you yesterday, there's times when you're watching a game, and particularly when we're commentating, and you can see the shape, like you can see the overlap, you can see how a team is about to set up a set play for the line. And you can, and I know Aish is really, really good at spotting that while I'm calling the game, but we'll often say to each other, like, you know, that your energy will get up, you know, and here they go out towards the left now, and the opportunity's there. That happened a couple of times, but to your point, Penrith are just so good at closing that space off, and there's just no gaps. There's just no gaps. I mean, I also think that's, and they had to be, obviously, but that's the best Penrith have played this year. They've put 40, 50 points on teams. That's the best they've played this year. They completed at 92%. They led in 18 points, but, you know, by and large, they held their own throughout the 80 minutes. That, I think, is the best. It's the best both teams have played, in my mind. And that's the sad reality for Warriors fans, is that I think that's our best. We're still just a little bit short, Jello. We're just a step or two short.
1: Yeah.
0: It doesn't mean I don't think we can do it, because I think we can.
1: I think
0: we got
1: can.
0: Round 23 at Mount Smart, but this is all getting set up for a big trilogy in my mind. Round 23 at Mount Smart, where, let's say, we get over the top of them, you're one all going into potentially a grand final. It's the ending of the trilogy. The Rocky, you know, it's I don't know, other trilogy, it's the Matrix, it's Star Wars originals.
1: Thriller in Manila.
0: The Thriller
1: it's
0: in
1: Ali
0: Manila.
1: And Frasier.
0: Yeah, there you go.
1: And
0: to your point, Jello, just quickly, it's the Warriors' final boss. You said that last Tuesday on the show. I think it's spot on. It's the final kind of big boss they have to beat. And it might be in a grand final, but they have to get over Penrith. They do. I don't see a situation this year where the Warriors don't have to go through Penrith to either make a GF or be in the GF. We are going to be facing Penrith in the finals.
1: Yeah. Yeah, definitely.
0: And we're going to have to get over them.
1: I'll ask you this question, because there were some players missing, and I've got some more notes here, but

0: I'll ask you this. With the players coming back for the Warriors, you got Katewell Barnett coming back, obviously. You got Penrith. You got who was missing? Yao, Cleary.
1: To'o.
0: Do you think it's kind of like for like with those guys coming back? Or do you think that raises Penrith to another level?
1: Was it you? It was you or somebody else that was telling me that the Penrith, the way the system is and the way they actually played that game with Jack Cogger, yes, Nathan Cleary's a phenomenal player, but what more could have he done in that game? And I'm not comparing him with Jack Cogger, but I actually thought Jack Cogger played an amazing game, and particularly the kicking was very kind of like for like. In my mind, Penrith were missing more.
0: Yeah.
1: They were definitely missing more, which is why I think the Warriors have to go to another level here. Like, in my mind, when I saw those players weren't playing, I went and tipped the Warriors because I was like, they've got to win now. They've got to win. So I'm disappointed that they didn't capitalise on that. However, yep, we're missing players too. I think round 23, Jello's a big litmus test.
0: Yeah.
1: And what do you think mentally if you do go down to them in round 23?

0: With Cleary, you don't get that.
1: No, that's fair.
0: The kick's on the money. You're tackled the same time as you catch it every time.
1: Mm-hmm.
0: And I think that's one thing that Penrith will have next time we play them. People are forgetting, you know, I'd say Licker is another one coming back for round 23 because we didn't see him. So I think he picked up a hammy in that game. So that's why he went off quite early and didn't come back. But what I loved in that game was Jacob Laban.
1: Like Fantastic game.
0: He has arrived as a back rower. And I think you got Jacob Laban and you got Capewell starting as your back rowers. It means Lecker goes back to the bench and he's the X-man. He brings that X-factor. Like the best highlights, best packages we've seen of Lecker is when he's coming off the bench.
1: I agree.
0: Like he can play 80, but it's not the same. It's not the same,
1: I agree. And he hasn't been as good.
0: He's not as good. He doesn't involve himself as much. And he's been a little bit hesitant because he's trying to save himself. Like he is an explosive player. You've got to let him be explosive. Emphasis on the X factor, X-man.
1: Explosive. I've got two points and sort of questions for you, Jello. The first one is, what more could the Warriors have done to win that? Is there anything they could have done to win that game, or is it just a matter of the fact that they are a step below? Or is there one or two things you can say, you know what, if we did that, I think we win that game?
0: There was a couple of opportunities where half breaks could have turned to tries if our edges were pushing up. There was a little, like it was very, like fatigue was a big factor in that game. And when some opportunities came along, some of the edges weren't quite ready. I think Tane made a break. Jacob Laban, when he made that break and Edwards cuts him down right at the end, I think if Pompey's up there, if Camperera's up there, they're there in support, they ice it.
1: Mm-hmm.
0: But what I do like, again, I've got to say this before we move on, Tanistel Smith. He reminds me of, you ever play Pokemon as a kid on your Game Boy? And, you know, your Pokemon evolves and you're like, oh, what's going to happen now? That's how I feel every time he plays. The more he plays, like he's just evolving every game. And in that game, I saw him with the late footwork, which I haven't seen before from him, the late footwork and the leg drive.
1: Mm-hmm.
0: And I thought, man, this guy is killing it.
1: Yep.
0: And it showed in the second stint when they brought him back on and left Dimitrik on the bench. But people's like, they're taking the piss at the start of the year saying, oh, he looks like Jerry Siusiu with the shaved head. He's playing like Jerry Siusiu.
1: Yeah.
0: Like, that's how Jerry used to run the ball. Like, to have another ball carrier like that, to go with Fish, to go with Jacob, to go with Lecker, to go with all these guys that are coming down the middle, it's such a blessing.
1: Mm.
0: And to think that he's at this level already is scary.
1: I would say, Jello, that'd be up there for Warriors fans as potentially, and this sounds really kind of, not hypocritical, kind of like counterintuitive, that it's the best loss the Warriors have had in, you know, in a very, very long time. And the reason why I say that is not many teams get over the top of Penrith physically, and there were times in that game where the Warriors were bullying them, and that just doesn't happen to that Penrith pack, right?
0: Yeah.
1: There were times in that game where we looked fitter, where we looked faster. There were times in that game where we threatened more. Even though we couldn't get through, I felt like we threatened more. And I think, a couple of those moments, those key moments we talk about go the other way. The Warriors win that game. We're having a kind of a different conversation here.
0: Mm.
1: So, you know, there a lot of people take heart out of that loss, you know, I think me and you included. Round 23 will be very interesting, though. And I think it is actually an important game. I think it's more important than people think, because I don't think you can lose that game going into finals with an 0-2 record against them and they'll have all their guys back. I don't think you go into the finals there feeling totally comfortable. So I kind of want that round 23 win just to solidify some confidence.
0: Well, I think after
1: I believe
0: game,
1: in them.
0: I think there's a lot of confidence
1: before
0: after
1: everyone
0: that
1: comes
0: game.
1: After me.
0: I think the intimidation factor is certainly, if it is still there, it's fading. It's fading. And I see it in the level of smack talk during that game.
1: Mm-hmm.
0: Like Fisher Harris clapping Alamotti in the face.
1: Yep.
0: Like, you know, like it's good. Like I like it. It's good energy.
1: Yeah.
0: What was your take on that?
1: On the game? Or?
0: Well, I was laughing. No, I was laughing because when Alamotti scored at the end, he turns around, he's walking back. Fisher's right there.
1: He could have done something.
0: I
1: wonder if if he was thinking in the back of his mind, the referee's given us a warning for this,
0: for
1: and
0: clapping.
1: I don't want the try to be taken away, which is smart from him. But also, you know, there's something to be said for, like, come on, Fish, you don't celebrate like that when there's still plenty of time left on the clock. You know what I mean? You just got to pick your moments a little bit. I loved it. I mean, I love the niggle. And clearly, you know, Fisher Harris has the history there. A lot of those players do. I mean, Tamati Martin's a former Panther as well. So there's guys there that have played for the Penrith Panthers. A lot of them come through that kind of junior system and stuff. And yeah, I just feel, and there's Kiwis in the Penrith team. And yeah, I just love that there's that kind of, and I asked this to, and you'll hear it very, very shortly, I asked this to Kurt Capel, is there a bit of a natural rivalry developing there? And I do wonder if, certainly from the fans' perspective.
0: I feel like there's a few rivalries going, because I feel like the Warriors Canberra was meant to be the next

0: big.
1: True, yeah, that was developing because of the Suki thing and the Cam George.
0: It's great. It's great. Like, I think if there are rivalries in the game, we are doing our job. You know, as commentators, as broadcasters, as people covering the game, if we can instigate these little things, even if it's, you know, rugby league's funny, like, even if it's nothing, like, if it's just a little something, we'll turn it into, you know, the week's, the talk of the week or something like that.
1: I agree. It's what the game does well. Right, Jello, before we take a break and come back with Kurt Capel, I asked at the top of the show to text through supermarket items that sound like they could be rugby league players. We're going to come back to this a little bit later on, but there's been some great ones that have come in, so I'll read through a couple for you, Jello. We've got Tim Tam, back row for the Dragons. We got Sarah Lee, sidestepping winger for the Broncos NRLW side. This one's my favourite from Josh on the West Coast. Big Mollenberg. Off the back
0: I was
1: fence.
0: Thinking how to use Mollenberg.
1: And he's got Monteiths. Monteiths showing speed on the outside. Someone's got Waka Changi as a Samoan back row for the Warriors. So we've got a couple that we're going to talk through a little bit later on, but keep texting those through. 8833, supermarket items or brands that when you sort of say them in a certain way, sound like a veteran rugby league player in the NRL. We'll take a short break. When we come back, we'll catch up with Warriors second rower, Kurt Capel.
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7: We're going to stay. Oh, it's on again! It's on again! Penn Stewart and Adam Blair, here come the reinforcements!
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0: joining us straight here on Sport Nation. It's great to have your company as we talk rugby league up until 7 o'clock. Some great texts coming in for supermarket items that sound like rugby league players. Staffy's actually texted in saying Sam-iterium, and he runs straight through them. Sam-iterium. I get what you're doing there, Steph. We've got ours coming up a little bit later on. But right now, we're going to take you to a chat we had with Kurt Capel yesterday. He was on a day off when the team was travelling back, obviously playing Origin and rested against Penrith. So we caught up with him yesterday on our show, and we're going to bring it to you now.
1: Sport Nation.
0: Jello, I don't know if we introduce this next guest as a centre or as a second rower. We know him as Kurt Capel, and he's, I'd say, fresh off Origin. It's been a couple of days, and rested last night against the Penrith Panthers, but a privilege to have him on the line joining us now. Kurt, welcome in.
2: Hey, go, fellas.
3: Very good, mate. Very good. Great to hear your gravelly voice. I feel like the Queenslanders, the gravel in the voice gets stronger as they get older.
2: Yeah, something to do with the correlation of knocks in the neck. Throat region. But let me just clarify, I'm a second rower, not a centre. Just a clear
0: okay,
2: thing.
0: Sure, preference, because you obviously spent some time there on Wednesday night, and I think, Jello, you were saying you probably put all your energy into the first 60 minutes thinking you were going to get a spell, only to find yourself out on the centres going up against Katoni Staggs. Mate, talk us through Origin 1, what that was all like for you.
2: Yeah, definitely. I definitely front-loaded the energy, but you know, I was expecting to play 80 on the edge, and then unfortunately what happened, and I got stuck out in the centres with a pretty fresh Katoni Staggs, who's hard to handle at the best of times, let alone when you only got 12 men. So, yeah, it was a tough night once I

0: the centres, but no tries down our edge, which was somehow we got away with that. But yeah, unfortunately, probably didn't do enough just to stop them rolling down the field and getting those effective kicks in as they did.
1: Mate, how were the energy levels? So it looked like a real roller coaster, right? Like, when I watch you play Origin, you look like a guy, you've been there, you've done it before. So when you're out there, you just got straight down to business. That opening 20 minutes, like, what's the lungs feeling like around then?
0: Yeah, it's definitely not easy. It's probably one of the faster and higher ball in play minutes than most games you play week in, week out. But physicality is also one thing the Origin's known for, and I feel like that doesn't stop for the first 30 minutes. but when you get a chance to take a breath and you look up the clock and it's only been, 10 minutes, you just put your head back down and keep working. So luckily enough, that sort of game style suits me. As you know, John, I'm probably a bit fitter than most back rowers, and it's sort of where I can do my best work.
1: Mate, you talk about the physical side. What about the emotional side? Because it's so much hype in the build up, having Jai Arrow there in the changing rooms. Is the emotion something that you take into the game, or do you park it, when you leave the tunnel and, it's just business as usual?
0: I think it's almost impossible to park it, to be fair, because it's obviously a 10-day camp. It's a long lead up. You pull that jersey on, it's got your family name on the back. As you mentioned, you got Jai Arrow, who's in there in the sheds with us, and a couple of former Origin greats like Billy Slater, Jonathan Thurston, they've all been there, and people you've looked up to your whole life. And when you get that chance just to live out your childhood dream and represent Queensland, I feel like you've got to really embrace that emotional side, obviously not let it overawe you. And I feel like if you try and park it, then it sort of plays on the back of your mind. So you really, what I tend to do is just embrace it, feed on that energy for the first 5 minutes. But the hard part is once the emotion's out of the game, you gotta keep going to that level. That's the hardest part.
1: Mate, we're gonna clip up what you just said then. That's the promo for Origin 2, I think, Sammy.
2: Well, talk us through Capes, like your mindset when you first started playing Origin 6 or so years ago to versus now, like how it sort of shifted for you, because new guys coming in, it's a completely different experience for them versus someone like yourself that sort of been and done it for a number of years.
0: I guess it's a tough question, really. My mindset hasn't changed too much. It's just doing my job, never give in. That's just pretty as simple as it gets at Origin level. Is once you get the Queensland jersey, you're expected to do a job. So whether that be in the centres or back row or wing or wherever I'm put on the day, I try and pride myself on being able to do a job for Queensland.
1: Well, mate, you might be a few kilos lighter with the amount of blood we saw coming out of the eyebrow. What was going on there? Is it a few stitches?
0: Yeah, a fair bit of claret coming out of me. Is only 5 or 6 stitches, so seems to be healing up well, but no doubt it's in a pretty good spot, so I'd say that might reopen.
2: Just in terms of the kind of style of the game, Capes, me and Jello were just talking before about how, once you get to Origin, that old cliche of the whistle does seem to go away a little bit and the game changes versus what you see week in with the NRL. It sort of seemed, just from a viewing perspective, that, New South Wales were trying to play that classic Origin style of, just getting into the grind, going through your sets, trying to, play conservative footy, whereas, you guys were, you were offloading, you were spreading it wide early, you were trying to play that real up-tempo kind of style that we've seen this year, especially in the NRL. And I guess I just wanted to ask, is that, I guess, how you guys wanted

0: pace of the game and realising there was a bit of extra space and you wanted to be a little bit more inventive?
1: Oh, we just, you know, we always speak about just earning everything, and obviously when you get the opportunity, taking it. But, you know, that came on the back of probably six or so complete sets, and I think, you know, we went 13 sets straight before we actually got some joy. So, like, it's sort of, you got to front load the things that matter first, and that's obviously getting the ball down the other end of the field. But then what comes off the back of that, you know, with the players we selected in our team, there's some pretty good talented blokes there, and offense is definitely probably their strong suit. So taking advantage of that and, striking when we get the chance.
2: Mate, I understand taking a loss would never be easy, especially on that stage. What was the mood like in the changing rooms afterwards? Because I'd say it would be hard not to be proud of that performance.
1: Yeah, it's a tough one. It was definitely a tough one to take. Obviously, we'd worked so hard, put in so much effort. To obviously lose in the last minute and a half, it's sort of, you know, it can break your heart a little bit. But Billy was pretty positive in the sheds afterwards, you know, to take the good things away from that game, which is, you know, how well we went when we had 13 on the field. And, you know, we learned a few lessons as well, so we'll be better again for the next game for sure.
0: We want to talk Warriors with you, Capes, and obviously yourself and Mitch rested for the game last night. Just before we get there, can you paint a picture for people listening out there, the audience, I guess how difficult it is to back up after Origin? There obviously were a lot of players that did it this weekend, but just talk us through, like, what's your body feeling like sort of 2 or 3 days after a game like that on a Wednesday night, and how difficult actually is it to turn around and play a game on the weekend?
1: Yeah, obviously it's probably a little bit more physical than most games, Origin, and as you mentioned, it's a bit faster as well, so the body takes probably a little bit longer to get back to itself. But we backed up, I think it was last year, obviously, I think we backed up in Canberra, and I just remember being too sore to get a massage, and that was on game day, once the adrenaline kicks in, obviously it helps a little bit, but yeah, the body was still hurting.
2: Mate, it might be a similar feeling in the Wires dressing room last night, disappointed, but proud also, that game last night, what was your takes?
1: Yeah, definitely. Obviously disappointed not to come away with the 2 points, but I thought we played how we wanted to play and really took it to them. They're a great team, even without the players that they rested. So that's why they're on top. But it was good to get a good head out against them. And as you can see from last night, I think we've definitely got the game to beat them. I just think, you know, we're unlucky in a couple of areas. But definitely confidence to be taken out of that game for sure.
0: You're a former Panther, Cape, so it might be a little bit different for you. But is there a sense that this is turning into kind of a real rivalry that was spoken about last night? I know on the commentary and certain fans have sort of talked about. And I imagine a lot of clubs feel like that towards Penrith because they have been the number one team for so long. But is there a little bit something extra there for the Warriors? Is there a sense that you kind of circle that this Panthers team and this Panthers game is just sort of having a bit of extra rivalry to it?
1: Well, obviously, I think a couple of our younger boys probably look over the last few years, they've seen the Panthers do what they do, and they're obviously hungry to get out there and beat them. They also knocked us out last year, so and we got obviously Fish here as well, who's come from there, and I dare say, although he has no bad blood towards them, you definitely want to get one over your mates. So there's not necessarily a rivalry there, but it's definitely a game that the boys get up for.

0: So if you're looking for a haircut, anyone, head down there. See the boys, they'll sort you out. But I'm heading over to Queenstown with the wife and son. Just do a little family trip to Queenstown. So if you've got any recommendations, Jello, send them through.
1: I do. In fact, I'll send you the details for that. Nice little restaurant, and I'll take care of you, mate.
2: Oh, well, are we not going to make that public? Is that just going to
1: I don't know the name of the restaurant.
2: Oh, okay, sure.
1: Big Mike. Big Mike's in the kitchen. That's all I know.

0: Kerr Cable joining us yesterday there and bringing it back to you some fantastic insights, including how sore you are after Origin. Jello can't even get a massage before you play the game. I think it just gives people a sense of how tough it is to turn around and back up after a game as intense as that.
1: Yeah, could do with a very well-timed bye week. And that was yesterday, that chat. So I believe he is in Queenstown with a fresh haircut.
0: Oh, he would be right
1: look
0: now.
1: Out, ladies.
0: What was the name of
1: although
0: that?
1: He's there with his missus, not look out. He's on my team.
0: Let's go around the
2: league. Round the league.
0: Some of the big stories from the NRL over the last day or so. And the big one today, Jello, is Kieran Foran has been handed the full-time reins for the Manly Seagulls, a contract through until 2029.
1: Now, what did you say off-air?
0: I said, now watch them go on a 10-game losing streak. Wouldn't that be, that'd be classic NRL. He's
1: classic
0: obviously done an amazing job to get them to the position they are now. They are top four, and in my mind, they probably are one of the kind of top six teams currently. But, you know, he signs on long-term now. What does this thing come out of that kind of novelty? And do we see the Seagulls go on a bit of a slide? And then that will leave all sorts of questions.
1: Yeah, that's it. Because there's always that little bit of grace period, a little bit of a golden blessing time there for interim coaches that come in where they go on a little run, don't they?
0: Yeah.
1: And, you see them when they're locked in. It's like when you go somewhere on holiday. It's really nice. It's beautiful. And you think, you know what? I could live here. And when you live there, it's not the same as when you went there on holiday.
0: Now, the other story that I wanted to bring up was, did you see, Terrell May making headlines with his appearance on Josh Mansour's podcast, and he's quite an outspoken figure, Terrell May. I mean, all the May brothers are, but he talked about his exit from the Roosters. He talked about getting a phone call from the Panthers, which basically said, you're a rugby league player. You're not a kind of a podcaster or a gangster. You're a rugby league player.
1: Mm.
0: And he was like, "Well, okay, I'm not coming over to you then." And he apparently is only loyal to one person now, and that's Benji Marshall.
1: Yeah,
0: he's not loyal to any club.
1: I need to go back and watch this. I saw a couple of really good clips from that interview with Josh Mansell. But
0: I'll give you the quote from this is what he reckons Matt Cameron said to him: "You are not a gangster, you are not a vlogger or a YouTuber, you are a footy player." And then he says, "I was like, what the hell?" Then he started talking down on Taylan and Tyrone, and I was like, nah, this ain't it.
1: Fair enough.
0: Yeah, it's quite spicy, and it's creating quite a few headlines, as you can imagine, Jello. Is there anything around the league that you've picked up on?
1: No, I was going to mention the Foz thing as well.
0: Yep.
1: You've kind of stolen my spotlight for that one.
0: Well, I'll finish just with this then. A text on 8833, Jello, because I know you mentioned
1: Sorry. Before we move on.
0: Okay.
1: Around the league.
0: Yes.
1: Very special mention and shout out to the family of John Keir, who very sadly passed away.
0: Yeah.
1: So when I was over in the UK, he was coaching at Bradford. I think he coached Wales as well while I was there. But every player that was ever under him, everyone that worked alongside him, just says what a lovely man he was.
0: Yeah.
1: And he was just rugby league through and through. He was a great guy. So he commentated the game at Wembley, the Challenge Cup, and then he sadly passed away on his way back from London. So really sad news, and special mention to John Keir.
0: Yeah, no, well said, Jello. We'll wrap it up for Around the League there. A quick text before we get to the break on 8833 says, if Roger was still fit, he's not letting those tries in from the Penrith winger. Multiple times this season, he's been a wrecking ball around that corner flag. I know he's done this season, but maybe he could work with the centres at training to help them with that part of the game.
1: I'm sure he definitely will, but I talked about the Penrith D-line and how they're so patient and so trusting. I think the Warriors were really good. Ali Laiatawa made his reads. He came in. He's a really good tackler when he gets his reads right. There was the one try near the end for the Alamotti try when Camprera comes up and he kind of tries to get himself in the passing lane.
0: Yeah.
1: And he does for a moment.
0: Yeah, and then Dylan Edwards.
1: Dylan Edwards, he double pumps.
0: Yeah.
1: But I thought the time that Edwards has the ball and he's got time to double pump and wait for the opportunity to pass the ball was too long.
0: Correct.
1: If he gets up and shuts down that pass, someone has to be hitting him from the inside.
0: Absolutely.
1: So that's where they just need to synchronize a little bit.
0: Synchronicity,
1: that's it.
0: There
1: they said lock in and... They'll be right. They'll get it right.
0: We'll take a break. When we come back, we are going to have a look at our tips from round 13. Have a look ahead to round 14. We'll also go through our supermarket rugby league players. And before we finish the show, Josh, yes, we will pick our player for our Kiwis roulette here on Sport Nation. Jello, every show is making their selections for a Kiwi 17. We get a selection ourselves here on Running It Straight. So we're going to do that a little bit later on. Stay with us. Scott.

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1: Wana Pacifica. 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To be able to go over to Australia. Canberra is a difficult place to play. Yeah, awesome result for Moana Pacifica over the Brumbies on the weekend.
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8: Running us straight here on Sport Nation. It's great to have your company. Very shortly, we are going to have a look at our supermarket rugby league players. And if you've just joined us, you'll have to stay listening to figure out what that's all about. But before we get there, Jello, our round 13 NRL tips. Before we look at round 14, Sav was in there taking them down. We got Brad in the studio today. Brad, how did we do last week?
9: Well, you both had 4 out of 7. There was some variance. I know there was a bit of dispute pre-show, pre-game.
8: I want to put a bet down on
9: about which
8: Jello
9: way
8: picking the Waz.
9: Which way you guys swung. But basically the difference was you had the Sea Eagles, Sammy. Jello had the Sharkies. And Sammy, you had Penny Panthers and Jello had the Waz.
8: Yeah, it was like an insurance tip, the Panthers. You know, couldn't lose either way. But 4 out of 7, so we tie.
9: 1 point each, 9 to 6 is the score.
8: 9 to 6, yes. Jello with 1 point each. So we go to round 14. We start with the Seagulls and the Rabbits on Thursday at 9:50. That is at Four Pines Park. Some ins for Manly with Talatau Kola and Hamole Olakawatu, but some big ins for the Rabbitohs. David Fifita, Campbell Graham, Cameron Murray, Bronson Garlick, Brandon Smith, and Moala Graham Tofa. So a bit of a tough matchup there, Jello, and Foz's first game now under a full contract.
10: Yeah, I like, you know, still no Latrell back for the Bunnies, but David Fifita, he's been out for
8: two or three weeks.
10: Okay, yeah. It feels like it's been longer. The way he was playing, I don't want to get into origin chat, but I think... I think he was looking like he could pull that Queensland jersey back on. Yeah, for
8: so
10: sure.
8: So are you tipping the Bunnies here?
10: I'm tipping the Bunnies, Bo. I'm confident.
8: I'm tipping Manly here. I still thought they played reasonably well against the Sharks towards the back end of the game. I think the Rabbitohs without Latrell are just not a team that gives me a lot of confidence. We move on to Friday at 8 o'clock. It is the Storm up against the Newcastle Knights. Heck of a game in Melbourne. Sean Bloor back for the Storm, and the Knights basically as is. From their win on the weekend, John.
10: Well, the Knights as is dangerous.
8: It is.
10: We said that at the start of the year. If this team can just stay healthy and stay out there, they're out there. They're all out there.
8: It's true.
10: And they're all playing well. Like even Greg Marzu, like there's chats of him being in the Kiwis team. He's on our little list for the selection coming up later on. I'm loving the Knights at the moment.
8: So I'm going to go Knights. I'm going to go Knights, Melbourne.
10: I'm going to go Knights.
8: Chooks v Raiders, 10 o'clock Friday night in Canberra. That is a tough game for the Chooks.
10: Big time. I'm taking Canberra in this one.
8: Are you?
10: I am because I don't know if we're going to get into ladder fraud investigations, but...
8: You think the Roosters? That's funny you say that because on my fridge rankings, I have the Roosters basically on the edge of the 8.
10: Yeah.

0: even though they're inside the top four. So I think, to your point, there is a bit of letter fraud going on there, Jello.
1: Do you want me to throw out just some quick facts on it?
0: Go on.
1: So they beat the Titans.
0: Yes.
1: Okay. The Titans had a winger out there, Jensen Tamopia, still green behind the ears.
0: Sure.
1: Like, very green. That was where they kind of scored their tries. Titans kind of lost on every stat, but the Roosters didn't play great.
0: Mm-hmm.
1: And I thought there was opportunities for the Titans to get them. After that, they lose to the Cowboys, they have the bye, and they come out and lose against the Storm, who have not been great this year, yet the Roosters sit in third.
0: Well, you convinced me to go for the Raiders on Friday night, so I'll take the Raiders as well. We'll come back to some letter fraud investigations maybe next week. Cowboys, Dolphins, Saturday at 7:30.
1: Oh, that might be the game of the round.
0: I think it is,
1: bro. Well, you go
0: and,
1: first.
0: Obviously, Hammer, Herbie, Cody Nikodema, Max Plath, Salwyn Cobbo, Tommy Flegler all back for the Dolphins. Ruben Cotto back for the Cowboys. I'm taking the Dolphins 10 times out of 10.
1: I'm trying to think before Jack Bostock, Avarillo. Avarillo's not there. Jack Bostock at centre looks amazing, and I think he's going to be there for the rest of the year. This is a really hard game to pick. Both teams in great form. I'm going to go Dolphins.
0: Yeah, I'm going Dolphins. Broncos, Titans, Saturday, 9:35. They've replaced Ezra Mann with Thomas Duffy.
1: Oh, buddy.
0: And there's no Paddy Garrigan.
1: Oh, the Broncos. You'll get dandruffs watching those guys. You just scratch your head for 80 minutes wondering what's going on. I don't know who's what kind of team's going to show up. I just don't know.
0: You're talking about Thomas Dan Duffy. Dan. I don't know where I was going with that.
1: I don't know where you're going with that.
0: What are you picking?
1: I'll go Broncos.
0: It is against the Titans. I think that's the only caveat here. I think I'll go Broncos at home too, but... Gee, they've got some long, hard looks in the mirror coming their way. Tigers, Panthers, 4:00 on Sunday.
1: This will be a great game.
0: But all of the stars back for both teams.
1: Yeah, I think Panthers in this one.
0: Panthers for me too. Sharks, Dragons, Sunday 6:05. No Blake Brayley.
1: I'm going to go Sharks.
0: I'm going Sharkies. And then we've got the Monday King's Birthday game for Australia.
1: Battle of the West.
0: Bulldogs versus the Eels.
1: Karaz at fullback.
0: Yeah, he's been playing there the last couple of weeks.
1: Connor Tracy, is he?
0: He's in the

0: I'm thinking Eels too, man.
1: Yeah.
0: I'm thinking Eels. The Dogs have been really poor. Although, yeah, no, I think I am going to go Eels.
1: So we got the same picks.
0: Well, I'll go Dogs then. I'll go Dogs. I'll go Dogs.
2: Well, no, you didn't, because one of you had Manly and one of you had Souths.
0: No, I'll go Dogs as well, though, just to make it interesting.
2: All right, I need to
0: throw Jello the metaphorical bone. Right, Jello. Now, at the top of the show, I asked the punters for supermarket items, standard supermarket items or brands that you think sound like rugby league players, you know, veterans, really, battlers, wherever that may be. So we're going to go tit for tat here. I've got five, you've got five. There's some great ones on the text machine as well. So I'll start with mine, shall I, Jello? And I want to take you to Canberra. And a UK second rower, we'll say he's from Wigan. He's an 80-minute player with a mullet and tattoos. Let me introduce you to Cadbury. Out of the UK.
3: I like that.
0: Cadbury out of the UK. And he's an 80-minute man for Canberra. Your pick.
1: Mate, I've got one. He's an island boy. Mm-hmm. You know, he's eligible for Samoa. He's a big boy. It's Homer Brand. Sizable back row. Known for his big shots, but he doesn't last long out there.
0: Homer Brand, yeah. Impacts. Just quick 20 minutes and away he goes. I've got a Lebanese winger for the Bulldogs. Mm. Kicks goals too. His name is Whitaker Hazella, and he's a Lebanese winger who's 200 games for the Bulldogs.
1: Whitaker sounds like a very English
0: Whitaker Hazella. Well, immigrated.
1: Hazella.
0: Who's your second?
1: I've got this guy plays big minutes. He never cramps. It's Branston Pickle. I don't know what position he plays.
0: Is Branston a brand of pickle, is it?
1: It is, yeah. Okay. So I was going through, like, must have been the American list, but yeah, Branston's a big one.
0: He sounds like he could be.

0: off the bench hooker, and that's Rex. Rex owner. Or we could call him Rex owner. I would call him Rex owner.
1: 24 hours, 48 hours.
0: 48 hour protection.
1: Yeah.
0: Who's your fourth?
1: Mate, this one is, he's the older brother of Payne Haas.
0: Okay.
1: People think that Payne's the oldest, but no, there's Hagend. Hagend Haas. He's a very, he was a very touted

0: He's a Korean winger. He's actually playing for the Broncos.
1: First Korean in the NRL.
0: Yep, orange boots, nice haircut. Looks like a K-pop star.
1: Capri Sun. My last one, Jello, and you'll know this player well. He's an 18-year-old centre for the Roosters. Samoan heritage, 6'6" and a pure athlete. And it is Ma'amite.
0: What?
1: Marmite.
0: Oh,
1: Ma'amite out of Samoa, playing for the Roosters at 18 years of age, Jello, and an athlete.
0: Well, if you think that's scraping the barrel, I've got Helman Best.
1: Helman Best.
0: He's known for his versatility. He plays six alongside anything, goes with anybody. So
1: there you go.
0: Helman Best.
2: Well, there's also the new French recruit for Melbourne Storm, Pique Buttard.
1: Pique Buttard.
2: Yeah, Pique's butter.
0: Oh.
1: Pique Buttard.
0: I think the punters have whipped their ass on these.
1: I think they have. Paul has written Tampon, and it's the Broncos fullback, which is not bad from you, Paul. And there's also, I like this one from Dez. He says, Arataki, honey. I think his name should just be Ara and last name Taki, and I think he's straight out of the Cook Islands.
0: Oh, yeah, Jello. Captain for the World Cup.
2: Sweet step.
0: We've missed this one. Will Worths, centre for the Eels.
1: Will Worths. You have to say it like that too. Will Worths.
0: Will Worths.
1: We've got to take a break, Jello. When we come back, we're going to have a look at our selection for the Kiwi 17. We're doing this across Sport Nation. Every show gets to pick a player. We're going to do that right after.

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11: For basketball fans.
10: Finn James, Will Tremaine. Welcome back into another episode. Yet again, going to be covering off the NZNBL, Will, as we always do, in the NBA Finals. Oh my goodness, it's here.
11: The alien has arrived, Finn James.
10: To say the least.
11: And yeah, I think we're going to be getting used to him for the next decade and a half.
10: Yeah.
11: As long as injuries can't hold him back.
10: That was a bloody good game seven yesterday. If you didn't tune into it, I would highly suggest going to watch the highlights. But of course, we'll be getting into that a bit later. Different episode today. Unfortunately, no interview. A few things just didn't line up today. So unfortunately, we didn't have an interview on the podcast today, but fear not. We've still got jam-packed content for you. We're going to start off with the NZNBL, of course, the latest round. But with the Tall Blacks playing in about a month's time against the Philippines at Spark Arena and

0: Guam at Event Finder Stadium. We're going to give you our 12-man squad, our probably quite early prediction for this window that's coming up to the best of our ability.
1: There's so many names. So like we have a bunch of honorable mentions on there as well, because we just couldn't leave some people out. But we'll definitely dive into that, and hopefully it will line up somewhat with what the actual squad is.
0: Yeah, I'm sure Judd and Fitchett and Quinn, they've all probably kind of decided who they're going to pick. And I'm sure the squad... it's probably going to come out sooner rather than later, because the Boomers squad actually just came out moments before we hit record on the podcast. So yeah. I think we're going to also go through that, kind of share our thoughts for their window as well. But yeah, that'll be in the next segment. We're going to start off with the NZNBL this time around rather than having an interview. Another jam-packed round. Some of the teams in this league are becoming a little bit more stacked as they find their feet, I reckon, Will. And some players returning from injury, overseas duties as well. And I think we're starting to kind of figure out who I think we'll likely see when it comes to the final, Will. I'm not even going to lie. It could be the earliest prediction ever, but it's looking like it could be this way that I'm kind of seeing it. I don't know about you.
1: Yeah, two teams are definitely making a case, kind of standing above the rest, in my opinion. And, I mean, they've only just both gotten fully healthy as well. And so I think there's another level that both of these teams can take. But we'll get into it in round 8 of NZNBL. So we'll start off with the first game of the round. Manawatu Jets got a win over the Taranaki Airs, 89-77 on the road. We did talk about this road trip they were having with Corey last week. So, managed to get the win over the Airs. The return of Ty Webster, Finn. Corey did allude to it last week. Came sooner than I thought, but yeah, he came back. 16 points, 6 assists, 4 rebounds, 7 for 9 from the field, all off the bench as well. So, I mean, doing what we expected this early on. It looks like that injury isn't limiting him too much. I think there's big expectations for Ty Webster this season, especially considering how good he was for the Breakers last year.
0: I 100% agree with you, Will. And this is a team now that I think is going to probably string together a few wins if they start to figure it out. They have so much firepower.
1: Yeah.
0: Jamal Poplar Jr. has been on an absolute heater this year. I think Caden Sand is still my favorite player in the league and one of the most exciting, even though I feel like he's kind of slowed down a little bit in recent rounds, but we've seen what he's been able to produce in the past. Caden Sand is an absolute bucket. Corey fully healthy, which we might not see this year considering his age, but even having his, I think, wealth of knowledge just coming off the bench is excellent. Caslow Evans as well has been great. And Isaiah Small, the new import that came in not long ago, has been really solid. But this Jets team, I really think is going to surprise some people. Now, there's still quite a lot of basketball yet to play in this season. But now that the Jets are fully healthy, they're all there. I think this is a team that we're going to see in the top 6 come playoff time for sure.
1: Yeah, I think they're definitely going to be making a push for that 6th spot, which is wide open. I mean, there's kind of a drop-off after 5th place on the leaderboard currently. So I think the Jets are definitely one of those probably favorite teams to make that 6th spot. But if we look at a couple other performances in this game quickly, Poplar, who you just mentioned, 23 points, 14 rebounds. And then for the Airs, James Moores, 20 points, 11 rebounds. So good game from him.
0: Westlake boy right there.
1: Yeah. And Aaron Cook Jr., 13 points and 11 assists. He's been one of the best playmakers this season. Yeah. Proving it there with that 11 assist game for him.
0: A bit of a low scoring game though, 77-89. But we've got a few of those this season, I feel like. The Giants scored 63 points in a game last round.
1: Games where they're in the hundreds. So it's
0: exactly.
1: You can get a bit of both. And I mean, the Airs have been struggling this season. So
0: they have.
1: It'll be good to see if they can turn it around.
0: As predicted by us.
1: Yeah.
0: To be fair.
1: I mean, you lost Carlin Davidson, Jack Andrew.
0: Yeah.
1: I mean, yeah, we kind of saw this looking to happen.
0: Unfortunately. But what was the next game, Will?
1: Next game of the round, we had the Tauranga Fire versus the Hawke's Bay Hawks. The Fire got up in this one, 94-88. Jordan Nartai returned as well on debut for the Tauranga Fire. 12 points off the bench, so still finding his footing. But Ruben Talangi.
0: Wow, what a game.
1: Man, we'll talk about him a bit later on as well. Spoiler alert, but 37 points, 8 rebounds, 5 assists. He's looked insane when he suited up for the Fire this season.
0: Yes.
1: I mean, as long as he can stay on the court, like, he's one of the best players in this league.
0: Couldn't agree more, mate. Like, he is so good. And he's just come off a pretty decent Breaker season, I thought, as well. I thought he was solid. When Rob Baker went down, I feel like Ruben Sonagi did step up to the best of his ability. Like, he's not an import or anything, but...
1: Yeah.
0: Wealth of experience. He's actually become a very good shooter in recent years of his career. And he wasn't in the NZNBL last year. He's playing in the Gold Coast.

0: with Preston Legasic, actually, funnily enough. But this return to Tauranga this year, when he obviously went injured a little bit, I think kind of in the back, the start of the season. And like you said, when he's put the uniform on, he's had some massive games alongside Tane Murray. He's been excellent.
1: For sure. Some other players to highlight in this game. Jackson Ball, 22 points. Might be possibly the last game we see of him before he shoots off to Wisconsin. Don't know when that's going to be, but
0: it'll be sooner rather than later, I think. It's going to be soon. Because, like, we're in June. They probably start preseason. I remember we had Oscar Goodman. I feel like I asked him when preseason starts, and it's way earlier than you'd think.
1: Yeah.
0: So Jackson will be probably heading off to Wisconsin
1: first,
0: pretty soon.
1: Yeah. So like he might want to get there a bit earlier, even.
0: Yeah. Like set up his life. And
1: yeah. Exactly.
0: Like that. Yeah. Fair enough.
1: So yeah, let's make the most of watching Jackson Ball whilst you can.
0: Yeah. What a player, man.
1: Well, not that you can't when he's at college. That will still be.
0: Yes.
1: He won't be playing
0: on New Zealand.
1: Yeah, exactly.
0: What a player, man.
1: And then that import as well, who we haven't heard much of, Finn and I, this season at all, Chase Jeter. He had 20 points and 13 rebounds. Former Duke Blue Devil.
0: I was going to say, an Arizona Wildcat. Yeah. I had to do some research because, like Will said, I hadn't heard much on this guy. I think this is his fourth game with the club. He's got a crazy resume.
1: Yeah. Played in the G League for a few years, bounced around a few teams.
0: Yeah.
1: Rio Valley, the Rockets G League team.
0: Yeah.
1: Best
0: now he's in Hawke's Bay. What a random place to be.
1: For sure.
0: Next game of the round, though, Will, Rams and the Giants. I just kind of knew how this game was probably going to go as soon as it happened because the Giants have still been struggling. However, they've added some firepower, but the Rams did get up 93-74 in Canterbury. But the Giants did make a signing, a New York native, an American, Shane Gatling, 26 points in 24 minutes off the bench for the Giants.
1: Very impressive debut for an import. And I think that's what the Giants have been lacking. Obviously, they started the season without any. They signed Emi Lukanen.
0: Amy Lukanen.
1: There we go.
0: Who's actually been all right, to be fair. I don't mind him, the Finnish national.
1: He's been all right. So now they've got two imports. And yeah, this Shane Gatling guy looks like he can put the ball in basket.
0: Very important thing in basketball.
1: For sure. Yeah. So hopefully we see some more of him throughout the season. And another team that could potentially make a push for that sixth spot. That sixth spot's wide open.
0: Yeah, it is.
1: And yeah, if they go in and get another import as well, they could be a team to watch for sure. And he came off the bench as well, so I think he's going to for sure move into the starting lineup at some point. You'd have to imagine.
0: Absolutely no. Like, of course he will.
1: Yeah.
0: 100%. If he's putting up 26 points in 24 minutes, we'll see him. The Giants have the right foundation, I think.
1: They got good locals.
0: Very good locals. McNaught's great.

0: Rams this season. And Jack Andrews, 13 points, 11 rebounds. So continue to see good things from the big man.
1: I just, the development this guy has had in the last 2 to 3 years is actually next level. I've probably talked about it like 3 or 4 times on this damn podcast, but yeah. Man, Jack Andrew has put in so much work. He's one of those stories that you love to see. Like, I just remember him playing for the Nuggets and he had a top bun. He wasn't that good. And I was just like, man, who even is this guy? And then, man, Taranaki gave him something, eh? I don't know what's in the water there, but man, him and Carlin were like a dynamic duo.
0: Yeah.
1: The Rams got a signature. Obviously, he got that chance with the Breakers last season too, which I reckon just completely added to his depth as a player.
0: Oh, for sure. And like, he was massive for the Breakers. Like, there were points where obviously we lost Rob Baker, Sam was down, and we only had Rob Lowe and Jack Andrew to back him up, and he came in and he played his role to perfection and stood up for the team.
1: Now he's got a little bit of a strap on him now, Jack Andrew. he can shoot the thing. Like, honestly, he's very efficient as well.
0: And you got to be a stretch big in basketball nowadays.
1: You really do. Yeah, but no, he's been excellent. And yeah, I think the Breakers obviously still chipping away at their offseason. Still a few imports to sign, DPs and whatever. But I'd really like to see him there again. I don't know how old you can be like to qualify for a DP. He might be too old now. I'm unsure, but honestly, like, if they need to fill a roster spot, like, come the 12th man, I think it's somebody that they should actually invest in.
0: Yeah, I agree. I mean, there's so many options for those last three spots that I'm not going to sugarcoat it. I think there's options that are better for the Breakers that we should go after first. But like you said, if it does come to the fact that he's that last guy that we need to fill in, it's not like he is filling in as a last resort. Like, he's a good, serviceable player that will get minutes and, like, play his role to perfection.
1: Absolutely.
0: But yeah, I think DP is also on the table for sure for Jack Andrew. But if we move on to the next game of the round, the Bulls versus Tuatara, Battle of the Bridge.
1: Auckland Derby.
0: Always
1: get up on this one.
0: Down in Pukekohe. And the Tuatara just had the way with the Bulls in this one.
1: Yeah, just to say the least.
0: Absolute blowout. 107-72.
1: It's funny, in this one, I was watching this, obviously, and they were up, I think Tuatara up like 20-something. The Bulls actually brought it back within like 10 points, I think, in the third quarter.
0: Yeah.
1: And then the fourth quarter was just a huge blowout. I think they must have just run out of steam.
0: There's just so many players on this Tuatara. We say it every week.
1: Before we get into this, into who played well, Will, the Auckland Tuatara, in my opinion, is the deepest team in the NBL.
0: 100%.
1: Like, I don't even think anyone comes close.
0: We've said that so many times.
1: Now that everyone's back, it's ridiculous.
0: Yeah, and this was their first game with a fully healthy team. Top scorer for Franklin was Darren Boyd, 19 points. Not the most efficient game, but no one really had an efficient game for the Bulls. That was their downfall, hence the scoreline. As for the Tuatara, Isaac Davidson, who's looked very impressive since he came back, 22 points, 4 rebounds, 2 assists, 7 for 10 from the field, and he got the start as well. So
1: Against his old team.
0: He's looked great. We'll talk a bit more about him in a bit. But Sean Bastow as well, first game back from injury since those first couple of games he played. It might have only been one game that he started.
1: One game.
0: So this was his first one back. He came off the bench in this one, 13 points and 7 assists.
1: Solid.
0: We were just talking off pod, like, who's gonna start for this team when they're all fully healthy? Like, because you're gonna have to move one of these guys to the bench.
1: Tommy V is already starting off the bench.
0: Yeah,
1: like, this
0: Tommy V are already like their two bench guys, sixth and seventh man. They're both gonna become seventh and eighth man because, I mean, your sixth man is gonna be either Isaac Davidson, Sean Bastow, Zach Riley. I mean, who is it? Who's going to be the sixth man?
1: This team is stacked. They run like 8 or 9 deep on the bench.
0: Yeah.
1: Not many teams in the NZNBL can do that.
0: Yeah.
1: And that this is rare. Like, you hardly ever see this. They just recruited so well. Shout out Cam Glidden. And also, quickly, shout out to our coach Sione. He's heading to the Summer League San Antonio.
0: Massive opportunity.
1: Got to give a big shout out to Sione Mama for that. That's a huge accomplishment for Sione.
0: That's absolutely massive. I think he's definitely, I've heard some very good things about him across New Zealand, and I think he'll have a excellent extent over there for the Spurs. And
1: I was
0: well-deserved.
1: So happy for him. Like, he's obviously a Glen Innes, local, I guess, but was heavily involved with GI Rise when they were coming up and about, and then obviously been with the Tuatara for a while now. But this is just, it's a great achievement for Sione. I just wanted to give him a quick shout out on here as well, for sure.
0: For sure. Congratulations. But yeah, let's get into the last game of the round. Well, there's one more game that is on today. We'll quickly mention that one. The Jets versus the Saints is at 3 p.m. Today,
1: so
0: Monday. It'll be done by the time you're watching this, but we obviously can't cover it since we record in the mornings. But yeah, the last game of the round so far, The Nuggets versus the Sharks, another derby battle of

0: the deep
1: Southland.
0: South. And Southland got up in this one, 99-89.
1: What a good game.
0: Good effort from the Nuggets. Kept it close, 10-point game. But yeah, I mean, everything we just said about the Tuatara, you can copy and paste that and say the same about the Southland Sharks.
1: Oh, and they're scary now, guys. Like, yeah. Honestly, they are scary good now.
0: And like we talked about it just before, the two teams that are kind of elevating above the rest, and that is the Tuatara and the Sharks.
1: Mate.
0: Like fully healthy, both of them now. Like I don't see any teams beating these two teams. We need a circle in the calendar when the Tuatara are playing the Sharks. That is going to be
1: ridiculous.
0: game of the year.
1: I think the only teams that will sniff these guys is
0: Saints and Rams.
1: Yeah. Maybe the Nuggets on a really good day.
0: Yeah.
1: But man, like this Sharks team is ridiculously good. It is kind of scary.
0: Yeah.
1: Like now that Max Darling and Tobias Cameron are back, oh my goodness.
0: They both came off the bench in this one.
1: Like it's dumb, man.
0: Yeah.
1: They've got so much firepower.
0: Who stood out? Caleb Asbury.
1: Yeah.
0: I mean, as he does every week. 29 points, 9 rebounds, 4 assists, 10 for 16. He seems to be efficient single week as well. And then Rylan Jones, his guard, backcourt teammate, 18 points, 7 assists on 7 for 12. Yeah. So also very efficient game. And then we also just mentioned Tobias and Max off the bench, both still finding their footing. I think they had 9 points and 3 points respectively.
1: Yeah. Keelan Boone is now starting.
0: Yeah, moved to the starting lineup, 16 points and 11 boards, but still quite inefficient.
1: That's the Keelan Boone we know, though.
0: Yeah.
1: He just gets them up.
0: He does. And when they're going in, that's a scary sight for every other team around the league. As for the Nuggets, Boy Tuak, 25 points, 12 rebounds. It's been a while since we've seen an impressive performance from him, so that's great to see. And Ethan Rusbatch with his best game of the season, 29 points, 8 rebounds.
1: He's been good this year, I think.
0: 4 for 7 from 3.
1: I've enjoyed what Rusbatch has put together down at Otago this year. Really good shooter. Like, probably one of the better ones in New Zealand at the moment.
0: Probably the best shooter in New Zealand.
1: He'd be up there, eh?
0: Yeah.
1: Him and C-Webb. Surely.
0: Yeah, I agree.
1: But yeah, Ethan Rusbatch has been putting it together this season. He's been not severely impressive, really impressive for the Nuggets. And considering what they were doing last year, the Nuggets have been pretty damn good, Will.
0: I agree.
1: Let's have a look at the ladder, though. As we alluded to, two teams that are, that are at the top. Southland, number one, they're 8 wins on the trot, so like nobody can beat them. And the Auckland Tuatara are 8-2. They're just behind them, 1 game in hand. And then the Rams, also 8-2. And then you take 2 wins off that and you get the Saints in 4th, the Nuggets in 5th, 9-5. And the, 5-4. I was completely doing that wrong.
0: You were reading the games played.
1: Yeah, that's right. Southland 9-2, Auckland 8-2, Canterbury 8-2, Wellington 6-3, Nuggets 5-4. And this is when it starts to drop off. Franklin 4-6, Jets 4-7. So like that's the 6-7 spot. Jesus. And like it's wide open. A lot of teams can definitely make a push to make the playoffs, but that top echelon, man, the Sharks, the Tuatara, and the Rams, they're all really just up there just killing
0: everyone. Team in the league can still make that 6th spot, and that's why you're seeing teams make moves still, like the Jets picking up Shane Gatlin.
1: Yeah.
0: Because, I mean, that 6th spot's open to anyone, even the 5th spot. I mean, there's still plenty of games to go.
1: 100%,
0: where this table is still up for grabs, all these positions. But yeah, it's going to be interesting to see how the rest of the season.
1: Who wins tonight? Jets, Saints. In Manawatu, I think.
0: I got to go with the Saints still.
1: Yeah.
0: I think the Jets are looking scary. Like we mentioned before, that they're starting to get fully healthy. The Webster Bros are back. Their imports have looked good. But I think the Saints still, at this current moment, still just have the firepower. Elijah Pepper, probably the best player in the league. I mean, yeah, I think he gets the job done for them.
1: I agree. Yeah, I'm on the Saints train here. I think they're a scary good team still regardless. And
0: they're
1: probably going to get the dub, Will. I really do think. We're going to take a quick break here. We're going to be giving our Tall Black squad. You better stay tuned for this. This is some good stuff, and it's going to come out very soon. But yeah, after this break, we're going to give you our Tall Black squad, the theoretical one with a few honorable mentions.
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6: You're listening to the Fast Break Podcast on Sport Nation with Finn and Will. Time to give you our way too early, but potentially not too early, because it'll probably come out sooner rather than later. Tall Black squad. We've got a 12-man squad to take on the Guam and Philippines. I think it's, what, July 3rd and July 6th, I think, Will?
7: Yep.
6: That sounds about right.
7: We've got a Friday game and a Monday game. So that Philippines game, looking like there's going to be a big crowd there for that one. The Guam game, still plenty of tickets to be sold. So definitely get along to those two games. There'll be some of the best basketball you'll see in these area of the world.
6: I agree. Get your tickets for Monday night, by the way. Event Finder Stadium, very accessible, lots of car parking, and it's on the North Shore in the home. It was the home of the Breakers for a long time. Yeah. I'd 100% get down for this. There's been some history in there. You'll be able to watch some of the greatest players in New Zealand go head-to-head with Guam.
7: Yes, for sure.
6: You've got to get down, team.
7: But yeah, let's get into what Finn and I think is going to be the squad. We've left a few big names out that we think will just be potentially unavailable. We could be completely wrong. If they were available, then they'd for sure be in the squad. That's Yanni Wetzel, Tyrell Harrison,
6: Sam Wartenberg.
7: I think those three obviously locks for a Tall Black squad if they were available. But we're going off the assumption that they are not.
6: Yes, because, well, I think Wartenberg just got done playing potentially in Puerto Rico. And then I don't know where the other boys are, to be honest. Yanni's Did Japan season just finish as well? I don't know. Who knows if they're available?
7: Mojave King as well. It's another name.
6: Oh, he's in Europe, I'm pretty sure.
7: Yeah.

0: Yeah. So unsure if they're available, but like Will said, they would probably be in this team, but we've kind of based it off players that we know will be available, and they might have a different approach to this considering the Guam game might be a little weaker. The Philippines game will be good though.
1: Yeah. They gave us a good run for our money last time we played.
0: Oh, especially. Yeah. What was like a 3-point game in Manila, wasn't it? Do you want to give our honorable mentions first?
1: Yeah, we'll go honorable mentions first, sure. And I think any of these players could for sure make the squad. I think they're all very well deserving of making the squad. So this is no shade having them in the honorable mentions department. But yeah, there's just so many spots. So we had to put some people in here. And that is Zach Riley from the Tuataara. Stellar season from him.
0: He's
1: so
0: been
1: far.
0: Going so well.
1: Along with his running mate, teammate Isaac Davidson, who's looked very impressive since he came back. I think those two guys definitely need to be looked at from the Tall Blacks camp. And then we got two giants as well, Finn. Liam Judd and Alex McNaught. Alex McNaught's obviously already been a part of this organization. I think he's a perfect locker room guy to have on any team. And also he brings the playmaking, the defense. I think he'd definitely fit in with the squad. And Liam Judd, we've talked about him all season, how perfect of a role player he is. I mean, he's proven what he can do when he wants to score the ball as well. But just defense, shooting, he's everything you want from a like slot-in guy on any team, I think.
0: You got a massive bolter in your honorable mentions, though.
1: I do. I put this one in here. I think new Breakers signing, dual nationality. I'm not 100% sure if he's even eligible for New Zealand.
0: For this case, he is, though.
1: For this case, he is. And that is Preston Legasic, the new New Zealand Breakers signing. I think if he was available, I think this would be great to see him in the Tall Blacks jersey. He's obviously, we've mentioned it a lot of times, he had that 21 assist game. So if you bring that sort of playmaking to this Tall Blacks squad, still a young guy, 23 years old, I'd love to see him suit up in a Tall Blacks jersey.
0: Yeah, I don't know what his intentions are in terms of national duties and what he wants to do. But I mean, Mojave King grew up in Australia and didn't make the Boomers and then realized, oh, maybe I want to come play for the Tall Blacks. And he obviously made his debut at the Asia Cup and all that. Maybe Preston Legasic's the same.
1: And all due respect to these players, but like Preston Legasic's probably not making the Boomer squad. I could be completely wrong.
0: He is not in the squad.
1: Yeah, no, he's not. But like I'm saying, he probably like wouldn't be able to make the Boomer squad because they're just that much better than New Zealand.
0: Oh, yeah.
1: They have so many guys to choose from, so many NBA guys to choose from. Prove me wrong if you were good enough to make the Boomers, I hold my hands up. But yeah,
0: especially when they're fully healthy with their NBA guys.
1: Yeah, for sure.
0: How many NBA players do the Boomers even? Do they have more than? They also have Bryce Cotter now as well. By the way, team.
1: They have Matisse Thybulle.
0: The Bryce Cotter one's cooler. Just because he's a Blazers player.
1: Do what Reef.
0: Oh my God.
1: The Great Barrier Reef, we used to call him.
0: Yeah, well done. Oh, yeah, cool. All right, let's get into our squad though. We've got a 12-man team. The starting five. It's hard to tell. I mean, we could have just had a list of 12 people, but we've kind of put it into positions and then 1-7 on the bench. At point guard, though, will Ty Webster for us?
1: Yep.
0: I think this is a player that we hope, I think we will see. I thought he was excellent for the Breakers. Having that little niggle at the start of this year might maybe put him out of contention, but I mean, he's got a month to put it together. So
1: he looked good in his debut for the Jets. So
0: yes,
1: I think he's definitely a guy that we need to put in this team. Shooting guard though, we got Tane Murray.
0: Yeah, this is a lock. I reckon
1: connections through Matt Lacey, who's going to be an assistant coach on this team.
0: I don't know if he is.
1: He's not.
0: No.
1: I thought he was announced that he was.
0: I'm not sure. I might be wrong. All I know, he had the junior Tall Blacks last year.
1: Yeah. But yeah, Tane Murray, I think he's definitely got to be on this Tall Blacks team.
0: Oh, yeah.
1: He looked incredible last time he put on the jersey. And stellar season so far for the Fire as well.
0: Yeah, he is
1: definitely
0: at
1: the two guys.
0: Hooping. Well. And his sparring partner, Ruben Tarangi, he's going to be at the small forward spot for us. And, well, he just had a 37-piece.
1: Yeah.
0: Is that all I have to say? He's a veteran in this team. He's been around for a long time, and he's having a very good season. He's still in incredibly good form.
1: For sure.
0: He's got to be there.
1: Yeah. And then another running mate of theirs, we got the four, well, interchangeable with Tarangi. We got Jordan Nartai.
0: Oh, yeah. 3 5 players in the starting lineup, eh?
1: Just come back, but yeah, I think he's definitely going to find his footing, and he's a great guy to have on any team. Locker room presence, veteran, lots of leadership.
0: He's a good player, man. Like, he can actually piece it together. Good shooter, good defender. This is the best shape I've seen him in a long time as well. He's been applying his trade overseas a little bit, but good to see him back on our shores for the Fire.
1: Agreed. And then center, we got Sam Anenga, who might not be available, but he's in New Zealand.
0: Pretty sure he's in New Zealand.
1: Breakers, so he should be around, and we need someone to play the big man spot, so we got him playing at the five, even though we've said it multiple times, we want him at the four for the Breakers, but
0: he's a power forward. He's a power forward.

0: And during the last window and the window before that, even maybe, it's definitely against the Boomers. He played the four.
1: Yeah.
0: He played the four.
1: Because, I think against Guam and the Philippines, though, you can get away with playing the five.
0: Oh, yeah. I mean, yeah. Probably slightly more undersized. But yeah, Sam Meninga's got to be on here. He might be the best player on this list, if I'm brutally honest as well.
1: Well, definitely.
0: Yeah.
1: For sure.
0: Who's your first cab off the bench?
1: We got Taylor Britt.
0: Yeah,
1: stalwart around the Tall Blacks organization. He could even start, but we know how much he elevates his game in the Tall Blacks jersey.
0: Yeah.
1: So he's got to be in there for sure. And then we got Carlin Davidson, Jack Andrew, two guys from previously from the Ayers, teammates, both on the Breakers this season as well. I think they're both locks for this team. Well, Carlin's definitely a lock.
0: Carlin's
1: Jack Andrew
0: lock.
1: Will be interesting to see. I mean, like we said before, depends what big men are available. And if those big name guys aren't, then I think Jack Andrew definitely has a much better chance of making this squad.
0: Yeah, I literally spoke about it before. I'm high on this kid.
1: Yeah.
0: I can't even call him a kid. He's probably the same age as me. I'm high on him as a player. Like, he should be in and around this Tall Blacks group for a while. I think he has so much potential to be one of the greatest New Zealand players, but like a serviceable guy to always have him in and around the squad.
1: For sure. His teammate, Walter Brown.
0: Oh, what a season from Walter Brown.
1: The best Ram all season, I'd say.
0: Yeah.
1: He's just looked so impressive since coming back from UNLV. I think he's most definitely earned a spot on this Tall Blacks team. I would almost put a Will Tremaine lock on that one.
0: A Will Tremaine lock.
1: Yeah.
0: To be fair, like,
1: I'd be blown away if he doesn't make this team.
0: He's got to make it. I think I don't know if it's a lock, but he's got to make it. Actually, nah, you know what? Stuff it. It's a Finn James lock, too. He's got good connections.
1: It's a Fast Break podcast lock.
0: It's a Fast Break podcast lock. He's got Judd Flavel, you know, obviously coached him a lot as well. Quinn Clinton's an assistant coach on the Tall Blacks. Walter Brown, what a season he's had so far. I think he'll be in and around there.
1: Yeah. Keanu Rasmussen, saw him suit up a few times last season. Young guy, I think we're going to want to sprinkle some young youth into this team.
0: Yes.
1: Just to develop for the future. And he's looked impressive. He's looked great for the Hawks. And he looked good in the Tall Blacks jersey when we last saw him. So
0: yeah,
1: I think he's a pretty fair shout for this team.
0: I 100% agree. I think it was the last window against Guam in the Philippines. Yep. He suited up, made his debut. Young gun, just signed another 1-year deal with the Adelaide 36ers. Really good to see him back in the ANBL. He's a good player, man. Like, he's athletic. He shoots the ball well. He's a good defender. Like, this kid can play basketball. And he's one of those players that needs to be around there. Just keep developing him.
1: 100%. We got Tohu Smith-Milner as well. Another big man, probably the best shooting big man in New Zealand.
0: Yeah.
1: Stalwart as well, been around for years. I think his leadership and veteran presence, like we said with Jordan Nartai, you can say the same things for Tohu Smith-Milner.
0: Yeah.
1: I think he's pretty much a guarantee to make this squad. And then the last guy, another big man, very impressive season so far down in Southland, is Sam Timmins.
0: Yeah.
1: I think he's been very impressive. We talked about how we want to see him in a Breakers jersey for this upcoming season to play that backup five role to whoever it's going to be, hopefully an import center. But yeah, he's looked dominant down low in Southland. I think you could argue being the best big man in the NZNBL this season.
0: He'd be up there 100%.
1: Sure.
0: Like, him paired with a really good point guard.
1: Yeah.
0: Like, paired with Caleb Asbury, like, he's been excellent. Dominant.
1: He leads the league in rebounds.
0: Yeah. Like, he's a
1: up
0: seven. He's
1: blocks.
0: He's a seven footer.
1: Yeah.
0: He's massive. He's got good touch around the rim. Mm-hmm. I think the Breakers should actually look at getting him 100%. Sure. If it's somebody they need, they got three spots left. It's somebody they need.
1: Yep.
0: Well, I'm going to actually read you out the Boomers squad as well.
1: Yeah.
0: So this came out. They've also, I forgot who they're playing, to be honest, but maybe it is the Philippines and Guam as well. Taron Armstrong, Josh Bannon, Bryce Cotton, Alex Condon, Mitch Creek, Angus Glover, Ben Henschel, Jack McVeigh, Elijah Pepper, Keanu Pinder, Tyrese Proctor, and Wani Swakalabulluk.
1: Wow.
0: And that's a team without any NBA guys. I mean, Tyrese Proctor.
1: I got lost to Bryce Cotton. That's going to be so fun to watch.
0: I know. His first instance in a Boomers jersey.
1: Yeah.
0: But that is a squad.
1: That is a squad that would put bell to ass to the Tall Blacks if we were to play them, let's be honest.
0: I don't know. A fully healthy Tall Blacks team? Look, if you look at the window we had against the Boomers in November last year, it was two games. And David Hickey hit like two game winners.
1: They didn't have Bryce Cotton.
0: That's a really good point. Hey, Parker Jackson Cartwright, how's your citizenship journey going?
1: Let's speed that up a bit, bro.
0: Because, that'd be nice, wouldn't it?
1: That'd be so good.
0: But yeah, please, let us know what you think of the squad. there's probably some locks in there that we probably might have missed someone as well. But please let us know. That's our team. Though we're going to run through it one more time very quickly.

0: Ty Webster, Tane Murray, Ruben Sarangi, Jordan Nartai, Sam Menenga, Taylor Britt, Carlin Davison, Jack Andrew, Walter Brown, Keanu Rasmussen, Tohi Smith-Milner, and Sam Timmons, of course, coached by Judd Flavel, Mike Fitchett, Quinn Clinton. And yeah, I'm looking forward to seeing what they can produce against the Philippines and Guam, July 3rd and July 6th. Far away. Spark Arena and Event Finder Stadium. Get your tickets, gentlemen and ladies. You're going to enjoy it. Take the kids around. It's going to be a good watch.
1: For sure.
0: Love watching the Tall Blacks. We're going to take a quick break here on the Fast Break podcast. The NBA Finals are they're almost here, baby. We'll let you know what happened in the NBA Western Conference Finals right after this.
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0: Locked and Loaded. Starts on Thursday afternoon. And of course, if you missed it, the San Antonio Spurs went into Oklahoma in Game 7 as underdogs and got the dub. What a game it was as well. And if you missed it, I said this earlier on in the episode, go watch the highlights, go watch a replay. Like, this is some seriously good basketball.
1: Yeah, I think I said it. I think it's probably was one of the biggest games in the NBA in recent history. That Game 7, it just something about it felt different. Yeah. The two best teams in the league all season long, kind of being my finals, if I'm being honest with you.
0: Yeah.
1: I think the Spurs are going to get the job done in the finals now. Spoiler alert. Sorry, Knicks fans. I know a few of you out there, but yeah, I think the Spurs, I mean, yeah, let's get right into our predictions for the finals, I guess, now. But I think the Spurs are going to get the job done over the Knicks in, I'd say, six games. I don't think the Knicks can send it seven. Like, who's going to contain Wemby? Karl Anthony Towns? You're going to have Mitch Robinson playing some decent minutes, I think, to be kind of a presence around the rim. Because Karl Anthony Towns, if he's being put on Wemby, that is a 40 ball for Wemby every night.
0: Yeah. Regardless, though, this series, one, it's going to be entertaining.
1: Yeah.
0: Like, the Knicks have won 11 straight playoff games.
1: They did also beat the San Antonio Spurs in the in-season tournament final.
0: They did.
1: So what's it called?
0: A rematch.
1: Rematch of the in-season tournament.
0: Yeah, it is. And this is going to be a good series. Like I said, the Knicks have won 11 straight playoff games. The Spurs just beat last year's champions as well, which, my God, I think everybody had the Oklahoma City Thunder as favorite.

0: favorites for the NBA finals. And
1: for sure.
0: Yeah. Like the Knicks winning 11 straight playoff games. They obviously lost those two games to the Atlanta Hawks in round one. And I mean, I was already throwing out fraudulent statements towards the Knicks as I always do in the playoffs. I've never trusted them.
1: I thought they were losing to the Sixers in round two.
0: Sweep the Sixers, sweep the Cavs. And now they're in the finals for the first time.
1: You know what? I've got to give them their flowers. This is going seven. This is going seven. I changed my mind.
0: Ooh, 11 straight playoff games. Yeah. I don't care what team you're playing. That is very impressive.
1: Yeah.
0: And the greatest part about this as well, this is history making stuff. The Knicks haven't made the finals since 1999. This is one of the longest franchises to ever be around in NBA history. They haven't won a championship since, I think, the 70s. With Patrick Ewing.
1: Yeah.
0: It has been that long since we have seen the Knicks lift the Larry O'Brien. This is one of the biggest market teams.
1: Pat Ewing wasn't the 70s, was he? I thought that was like the 90s.
0: Maybe it was the 80s. I don't know. I'm pretty sure he was. I might be wrong. Could have been like Willis Reed or something.
1: Yeah.
0: I don't know. I could have been wrong. I'm pretty sure. Did Ewing not win a chip? I'm pretty sure he did.
1: Yeah, I think that was like the 90s, though.
0: It kind of been the 90s.
1: Yeah, maybe
0: you'd
1: the
0: 80s. You'd have to fact check me on this, but I know it's been a long time since the Knicks won a championship.
1: Yeah.
0: It's been a long time. And look, the last time they were in the finals, guess who they lost to?
1: Spurs?
0: Yeah, 1999. Pretty sure it was the Spurs.
1: Yeah.
0: 4-1. And I'm pretty sure the best player on the Knicks that year was Latrell Sprewell. Oof. So tell me how on earth they made the finals that year. I have no idea. But this is going to be a good series.
1: Now they got Jalen Brunson, Big Ed Brunson.
0: Jalen Brunson, Cat, Bridges, Ananobi, Hart, Clarkson, McBride. Dare I go on? This is a stacked team.
1: Yeah.
0: They're going to give the Spurs a run for their money. And this is going to be a great series.
1: List off as many players as you want for the Knicks, though. You only got to name one for the Spurs. That's Wembanyama. Like, I think Wemby's going to be winning his first chip at the age of 22.
0: That's nuts.
1: And his GOAT legacy begins.
0: Ooh.
1: As long as injuries don't hinder this guy, he's going to be the GOAT. I'm saying it right now. I think
0: declaring
1: not
0: it.
1: Even a hot take. Like, I know so many other people that would agree with me. I mean, like, he just beat the best team in the league, the Thunder, who the defending champions. He went into Oklahoma City territory and did it on enemy territory, won a game seven. He didn't have the biggest performance. He had 22 points, but he's got great pieces around him as well.
0: Oh, this team is stacked.
1: A trio of guards who are all elite. You got Stephon Castle, De'Aaron Fox, and Dylan Harper. Stephon Castle's looked incredible this season and this playoffs. He's the perfect Robin to Wemby's Batman, in my opinion. And then you got Dylan Harper, who's looked incredible as well. Obviously a rookie who's going to the finals in his rookie season. I think he's definitely like going to be a 20 point per game guy in his future.
0: Oh, 100%.
1: Going to be starting at one of the guard spots. So this is probably the last time you see De'Aaron Fox in a Spurs jersey.
0: You reckon that?
1: I think they move him in the offseason for sure. Because like, you can't have Dylan Harper continuing to come off the bench. I think you got to like go long term. Steph Castle, Dylan Harper, and Wemby all starting. Like,
0: that's
1: trio,
0: a crazy trio.
1: They're winning it for the next 10 years.
0: But the thing is, you said they're winning it for the next 10 years, but we said this exact same thing about the Thunder last season after they won the chip.
1: I didn't.
0: I did.
1: They don't have a Wemby. They have a wannabe Wemby. And
0: they have a Shai Gilgeous-Alexander, though, who's a back-to-back MVP. Like, beating the Thunder was a big deal for the Spurs. Like
1: it
0: you said,
1: massive.
0: This is probably your finals, right?
1: Yeah.
0: It's probably my finals as well. This is the finals in general is going to be really good. Like Madison Square Garden, the Knicks fans. Like, you got a slightly older team that who are experienced versus the young guns of San Antonio playing for a coach who's literally like 39 years old and Mitch Johnson. Greg Popovich is still around. Like, how good would it be to cap off Greg Popovich's career potentially? I don't know how. Obviously, he's not a coach anymore, but still in and around the team. Like, he has a lot of love for these players. How good would it be to kind of have this new reign? And he's still there. Like, hey, isn't that crazy? Greg Popovich was there, like, for this whole reign of Ginobili, Parker, Duncan, Robinson, like,
1: yeah,
0: that was a crazy team. And he's still part of this organization with everything that's gone on in Popovich's life. Like, they could get it done. Like, I think the Spurs are favorites going into the series, 100%. But
1: oh, for sure.
0: It's going to go either way. Like, obviously, it has to go either way.
1: Yeah.
0: But, man, San Antonio, they get home court advantage as well, which I think is severely important for the finals. Obviously, traveling from the West to the East Coast is a long way for travel. But, man, like, I just can't wait to see. Like, Wemby is one of my favorite players in the league, Will. Like, I got to say, I got to declare it here. I've like the passion this guy has. He's 7'5", puts the ball on the floor. He can shoot. He's going to be the next, he's going to be a D-boy for the next like 10 years. I don't see anyone beating him.
1: Yeah,
0: like,
1: he's grown on me a lot.
0: Like, I mean, he is such a likable guy.
1: Yeah.
0: I was 22.

0: two, man. Like, it's crazy.
1: I was annoyed that he bounced the Blazers in round one. But well, I'm not going to lie. Like, as the playoffs have gone on, I've grown to like him. I'm happy he ended that horrible. Well, he didn't end them, but he eliminated the Thunder team, who can't stand. But I think they're going to get the job done. But let's not disrespect the Knicks, because they could be like last year's Indiana Pacers in a sense. I mean, Everybody doubted the Indiana Pacers. I think most people thought the Thunder were going to go in there and like win in four or five, beat the Pacers. Pacers send it to seven. And dare I say it, the Pacers were going to win that game.
0: Oh, yeah.
1: If Tyrese Halliburton was on didn't tear his Achilles, he was leading the Indiana Pacers to an NBA championship.
0: What a story, in my opinion. That would have been.
1: So the Knicks could have a fairy tale storyline like that with Jalen Brunson instead of Tyrese Halliburton this year. So they definitely, they're in the running for it. Don't count them out at all, but I just can't see anyone getting past the alien who just knocked out Oklahoma City in their home court arena. So,
0: which is ridiculous. That's my thoughts on it. Hostile. Yeah. Hostile arena. This could be the ball that gets the ball rolling. This championship here for Wemby. Who knows what type of legacy this man is going to have?
1: Let's not also count out the Oklahoma City Thunder legacy. That I think
0: it's still there.
1: It's still there for sure. They just got to. I mean, Chet Holmgren, man. He stunk it up this playoffs.
0: Yeah,
1: Wemby absolutely owned him. Like,
0: yeah,
1: he just every time Chet. He saw Chet guarding him. He was like, that's just
0: barbecue chicken. Barbecue chicken. Let's put Caruso on him.
1: Yeah. And Chet was abysmal, if I'm being honest.
0: I'm gonna ask you though, how are they going to re-sign Jalen Williams next year?
1: They got to find a way to do it. I think
0: Chet's on a max. They can't have three max players, right? Is that even possible?
1: I don't know. I don't know what the full salary cap rules are in the NBA, but I'm sure there's a way they'll be able to keep Jalen Williams. Like, you can't just lose him, surely. And he also didn't play in game 7.
0: Yeah, I was going to actually ask you
1: He's
0: that.
1: A big reason, I think, maybe why this result happened. I think a fully healthy J-Dub is obviously an integral part to that Oklahoma City Thunder team. Could have changed yet. Let's not take anything away from the Spurs. Like, Spurs still probably could have got the job done for sure. But I think once he comes back healthy next season, Chet needs to get a grip, to be honest. Just get a grip, Chet. And then, I think we're going to see OKC versus San Antonio in the Western Conference Finals for God knows how long.
0: It is
1: until Giannis joins the Portland Trailblazers.
0: Oh.
1: And then, yeah.
0: Yeah, you think that's going to happen?
1: It's happening.
0: It anyway. Is concerning seeing your number two overall max salary player jump, like, what, 4 points and four rebounds in a game 7?
1: Yeah.
0: Look, Shea was great.
1: Wemby just owns Jeff.
0: Shea was really good in game 7. Shea was excellent in game 7.
1: Something.
0: Wemby was so good. Shout out Julian Champagne, 6 threes in the
1: sniper.
0: Night.
1: Sniper. Very good player. Sniper.

0: We're going to win it all. I'm declaring it here.
1: I agree. I think Spurs in seven, but wouldn't be surprised if the Knicks somehow get it done as well.
0: Regardless, I'm actually...
1: It's going to be a good playoff series.
0: Either team wins, I'm actually kind of happy.
1: Yeah,
0: I'm just happy the Thunder aren't there.
1: Agreed.
0: The flopping Thunder. I've seen some very interesting AI videos of the Thunder locker room recently.
1: Oh, have I?
0: I won't get into those.
1: No.
0: We're going to take a quick break here on the Fast Break Podcast. Give the MVP for the Sales NBL Round 8. Oh, it's that time of the week. We'll be there right after that.
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14: It's Lillard. He got the shot.

0: very good performances, and maybe a third one where we were kind of like, yeah, you know what I mean?
1: Yeah, and yeah, there's still one game to go in this round, like we said before. So yeah,
0: and Pepper could go for like 50. So
1: if
0: like,
1: someone goes off in that game on the winning team, we will make a
0: executive decision.
1: The top three, and third place will unfortunately be bumped off the rankings, which is Tamanang Cho from the Canterbury Rams. He's currently in third. Might stick there. We'll see after today's game.
0: Back-to-back weeks of him being on the Fast Break Podcast MVP, by the way.
1: How can you not? 20 points, 9 rebounds, 9 assists, near triple-double against the Giants. It was the Giants, which they quite handedly beat. But yeah, coming in at third place this week is Tamanang Cho. Second place, Finn.
0: Caleb Asbury, who I think has been, if I'm just looking back quickly, yep, he has been on this like 5 times.
1: Yeah.
0: He's going to be at the very tippity top in terms of the Fast Break Podcast MVP come the end of the season. But he had a very good game, Caleb Asbury. 29 points, 9 boards, and 4 assists for Caleb Asbury.
1: Yeah, but coming in at first place, unquestionably from the Tauranga Whai, Ruben Tarangi, 37 points, 8 rebounds. Could not miss.
0: No.
1: Absolute bucket. He comes in at number one this week. And yeah, like we said, there could be a correction. Could not be. But maybe next week we'll also maybe do a ladder update to see whereabouts each people are sitting on the leaderboard. But stay tuned for that. Yeah, that's our top three for Fast Break Podcast MVP this week. Thanks again for tuning in, guys. And yeah, we'll see you again next week for round 9 recap.

0: Afternoons with Steffi.
1: Wade Egan is eligible for the Kiwis. They said if he didn't play State of Origin, I think it's regardless whether he plays State of Origin or not, he can play Origin and play for the Kiwis. 36 months, or 3 years, continuous residence in New Zealand to be eligible for the Kiwis. So he signed in 2020. He arrived in 2022. So he's in his fourth year. Wade Egan, Kiwis. That's going to be an interesting run. Which hooker gets named?
0: Afternoons with Steffi on Sport Nation.
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5: You mentioned your beloved Crusaders. Congratulations, earning a home playoff. Mm-hmm. You said for the credibility of the tournament. Why do the Crusaders, getting a home playoff, what does that have to do with the credibility of Super Rugby?
6: Probably the wrong wording, but just for the, you know, optics of the competition, like a sold-out stadium.

0: to go and watch sport and Crusaders fans and I think rugby fans in general. Like, if you're outside of the region, you know, I'm up here in Tauranga now and everyone's talking about the stadium. Yep. What's it like? Have you been? It looks so amazing. I've heard great things. So, like, from an optics point of view, I think it's just good for the competition to know that there is one game. There'll definitely be one game this weekend that will be sold out. And you look at the results and you look at the sort of tries being scored, the games that have been played at that stadium because of dry conditions. And I just think it's only a good thing for rugby and Super Rugby. And the Crusaders are starting to turn up the dial. A headgear Harvilli is different to a no headgear wow. Harvilli. Isn't he good? He's playing really well. Johnny McNichol, a guy that has been around since I was playing, gone overseas. He's come in. He's had to play in a position that has, you know, been held by Will Jordan, arguably the best fullback in the country. And he's playing extremely well. Sevu Reece in his 100th game. So much emotion, so much to talk about this weekend. And out of the block, scores the first try and just plays absolutely well. Noah Hotham saying, don't forget about me, AB's coaches. I'm a guy that can fulfill a role if need be. So, look, that was an awesome performance, but I really want to touch on the game in Australia and, you know, the significance of a result like Moana Pacifica going to Canberra and getting the job done over the Brumbies. I don't want to touch on the Brumbies, I want to touch on Moana Pacifica because they're in the news at the moment. And, you know, if you want to try and inspire and, you know, try and, you know, leave something in the back of minds of maybe some stakeholders, shareholders, whatever's going to happen, I think that's the moment that we'll live and they can look at why potentially this team might have a future. Look, the rest, we don't know what's happening. There's so much uncertainty, but I just really want to give a big shout out, massive shout out to not only them, the staff that were back in Auckland watching that game in a bar and you know, the celebrations and the emotions to be able to go over to Australia. A place that is hard, Sammy. Canberra is a difficult place to play. You know, it's not much doing in Canberra, so you got to be really on in terms of playing cards and your connections as a team. But yeah, awesome result for Moana Pacifica over the Brumbies on the weekend.
1: They're in the playoffs, and so many New Zealand sides have struggled against the Brumbies this year, right? To the point where, of course, the Hurricanes are expected to be too strong for them, but just because it's the Brumbies and just because they have a habit of upsetting the New Zealand apple cart, it makes it a little bit more scary. But and here's Moana Pacifica coming in and achieving a final win. The emotion was special. It was good. It was a joy to watch them and Tana in the box, and everybody just looked so elated, right? There wasn't any kind of bittersweetness about it. They were just happy.

0: happily help you purchase a soul because you need one. That was just a joyous moment.
1: And then you got the Blues, and you're wondering, you're a supporter, Sammy. Must be hard. Look, that for 50-odd minutes, they were in that game. I think it was 26-20, and you'd think, yeah, that you know, they started extremely well. They were ahead. First 20 minutes, they were dominating. They had the game plan to upset, and then, I don't know, flick the switch, the Chiefs, obviously. They're a team. And that end result, you think, if you hadn't watched the game, you look at it, you're like, wow, that's an absolute hiding. But there was a lot in there for the Blues, but there's just, they really need to find something this weekend if they have any chance to go down the south and beat the Crusaders in their own backyard. They struggled for little parts of that game. I think Torian Barnes stood out for me. I think he was streaming out. There was moments of, you know, there's glimpses of Stephen Perofeta in his lead, but outside of that, she's pretty tough watching for you Blues supporters out there. And the Chiefs, you know, just turned up a dial and going into these semi-finals, quarter-finals, finding a bit of form at the moment.
0: Most rugby fans know the feeling when you watch your team get blitzed at a rolling maul for a try, and know that feeling when you've got your scrum feed, the opposition power over you, they get the penalty, quick tap score. Those moments, those are the moments as rugby fans that hurt, because that's a sign of domination. And also out wide, when the Chiefs scored their tries, they were pretty simple. The Blues kind of were forced to earn theirs. When it came out wide, there was just acres and acres of space constantly. So that was hard to watch. Dagger, your Mob playing the Blues this weekend, with one being not very and five being massively, where's the fear factor for you in the Blues coming down and spoiling the party?
1: Oh. Two?
0: That's fair. I'm a Blues man, and that is fair. What has the Blues done in the past month that would make a side like the Crusaders at home with momentum be worried?
1: Now, that's, you never want to write off anyone, but...
0: For sure. And you didn't give it a one, right? You gave it a two. The fact of the matter is, there's nothing there that would scare you. Is there any Crusaders fan out there that's worried about the Blues? 8833. Text on through. We've had some texts coming through we'll get to soon. We see you there, Jaffa. Don't worry, mate.
1: Do you know what's funny? They'll lose. The Hurricanes will win. Chiefs will win. So they'll be the highest loser, and they'll play a semi-final against the Hurricanes. And potentially could go to Wellington and beat them. I'm not saying it's going to happen, but there's just... this playoff system, crazy.
0: Honestly, as a Blues fan, just the concept of that, it just sounds like prolonging the agony.

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1: They broke the first rule, but they don't care. 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
5: Do love a bit of King's Birthday on this list though, and it was fun yesterday talking to Susie Bates. She said all the teammates referring to her as Lady Bates. So she's not having a bar of it, apparently. But
6: what about Sir Santner?
5: I can see it. I can see it too. Well, a Test series win over England would be a great way to track in that direction, and it is the potential future Sir Santner. But right now, it's just Mitch to us. Mitch Santner joins us on the line. A very good evening to you, mate.
7: G'day, Mitch.
8: G'day, guys. You like the little ring to that, eh?
5: Yeah, it sounds good, doesn't it?
8: Sir Santner.
5: So, how is the England tour going, mate? Lots of speaking of titles, lots of lords, in particular stadium lords. How is everything tracking there?
8: Yeah, it's good, eh? Boys, obviously met the boys here. Got here a couple of days ago, so. But boys got stuck in today. It was good. Sun was out. A little bit of rain next couple of days. So we'll see what that looks like. But yeah. It's always a different kind of feel when you come to a place like this.
6: Speaking of feel, how's that shoulder, Mitch? That shoulder recovered. What, did you go to Fiji, get some magic leaves on your shoulder and get it recovered, mate? Talk to us about your recovery and how's it feeling?
8: Yeah, I was kind of, when I did it, they were kind of saying that 12 weeks and I just said, I'll come back in four. So I think they're throwing that kind of Lazarus term around a little bit.
5: I bet they have. Because there's diagnosis for athletes, and then there's a diagnosis for Mitch Santner. I mean, doctors have to work on different schemes for you.
8: Yeah, I mean, we're on a bit of a sinking ship at Mumbai, so I thought I'd better get out there, land on my shoulder.
6: Wait, did you bowl against Vibal, mate? What about that Suravanchi kid? Holy hecka.
8: Yeah, I managed to miss that game doing my other shoulder, actually. It was a pretty good one to miss. It was like a 10-over game in Guwahati, and I think they got 150 or something.
5: Does he look 15 in the flesh? I mean, those of us are going, this feels like Pakistani passport, where he stays the same age for many years. What a freak show to be 15 and that good. That's unreal.
8: Yeah, I mean, even if he was 25, it's still pretty good, the way he's sending it. But yeah, no, he's still got a bit of a baby face, so he's definitely around that. But I guess, like, it's just the no fear, you know, they just groove in a way of playing. And I think he hit Bumrah for his first ball for six or something. I think there was a little thing going. I think he hit Jaffa, he hit Bums.

0: They've had to regroup a couple of new inclusions for him and his squad. So what is the focus for Rob Walter, you and the crew, Tommy Latham captaining the side? What's been the focus to ensure you're ready to and primed to take them on in this test series?
1: Yeah, I think it's just, you know, focusing on us and what we want to do and how we want to operate. There's obviously, you know, a little bit more noise when you come over here, you know, with Test cricket and the English media. But I think that's what we can kind of fall back on is, you know, doing our things for a long period of time, which worked. You know, all the kind of things we talk, adapting, and conditions can change pretty quickly over here, overheads, pitches. So, yeah, and like you said, it's a slightly different looking team, but we know how good they are. Couple of new inclusions, but the core is kind of still there. So try to get a couple to nip down the slope when we're bowling and hit them when we're batting.
2: Yeah, speaking to Mitch Satner, and Mitch, you mentioned now if you guys can do what you want to do, you just gave a little tip there. But attitude-wise, does anything need to change from the Black Caps? Do you guys have to take any specific approach because of the opponents and conditions and history that you're competing in?
1: I guess, you know, it's always a tough place to come and win. You know, I think, you know, the stats say Lords always does a bit, and Oval is different, Trent Bridge is different again. So I think we do pride ourselves on, you know, adapting, and, you know, if it means digging in for a session or two, we're pretty happy to do that. And if it's, you know, trying to fire some shots, that's all part of it. So I think it's, you know, down to everyone to play their game and have the freedom to do that. And then also knowing that there's times and spells and sessions and test cricket where you do have to, you know, withhold a bit of a storm. So I think that's all part of it. And I think, you know, their last game they played here, India, England, similar time of year, was a bit of that. So it was kind of a bit of a to and fro kind of test match.
0: I know you'll have to wait till game day before we know exactly who's taking the park. But after that game against Ireland, you know, Blair Tickner and his fifer, you got a lot of options there with the seamers. So when you are looking to play a seam attack and potentially spin attack, what would you look for, and what are the keys to success at Lords?
1: Yeah, I think the kind of the, you know, the swing's obviously nice, three-quarter with the bounce. You know, I think, like you said, you look at the kind of seam attack we've got kind of a lot of variety, options covered. I mean, I think I had to face KJ, O'Rourke, Matt Henry one day off the plane. I wasn't pretty happy to be down there, to be fair. All three very good options. And a jet lag Dusty M. Santner was not up for it.
2: I was going to ask, what are net sessions like? Because we know that the pace options that New Zealand have open to them is fantastic. Having them, so many of them available at once is kind of a bit of a rarity. What's it like in the nets? Because I imagine there's a bit of alpha male stuff going at the moment. There's only certain spots and everybody wanting to have a crack.
1: Yeah, it's kind of worse. That's kind of worst case as a batter, because you know these guys are going to start flying in the nets and try to prove a bit of a point. But the luxury of me kind of floating at 7 and 8, you've got 6 guys ahead of me that go in, and then I'll face a little bit of stick or some spin at the end, maybe.
2: I've got to say, we always love hearing the show, Mitch. You're getting texts through, people just saying,
0: "Good energy, man. Love the energy."
2: Yeah, and how cool and collected you are. What gets your heart rate pumping as a human being, Mitch? Are you an adrenaline junkie? Do you roller coasters? Do you, the thrill of horse racing? What makes your blood pump the most? Is there anything that fires you up and gets you out of that cool, calm demeanor?
1: Kind of like I like a you know, well struck 2-iron or something that on the kind of, if there's a bit of trouble left and right, you know, it's always a great feeling. Yeah. In terms of energy, you know, I was asleep at this time yesterday, being jet lagged. So I'm pretty. A test match win at Lords, that'd get your blood going, actually, you see.
0: I don't know if it would, Mitch. I've watched, and I don't know if anything gets you going.
1: Okay, I'll try and put it on, eh? A bit of energy, put on a bit of a show.
2: Mate, never change who you are, Mitch Santner. We adore you for who you are on the pitch and off it too. And, mate, if everyone can come across as chill as you,

0: and can stay that, living out your dream and still staying that relaxed. Jeez, I think you missed your calling as a surfer. I think that's how chill you are. I think, are you any good on a stick on the water?
1: Oh, not great, to be fair. But I was out there when I was rehabbing the so-called injured shoulder. I actually had a look at my parents have a place out at Ragnar. I saw a bit of the surf. I was like, that looks pretty nice. Until they start eating me up on those rocks. So I was like, nah, I'm not a big fan of that.
0: I'm with you. Looks good as an idea. In practice, entirely different. And before I leave you, mate, we hear famously about the Lord's lunches. Apparently, Devin Conway says it's the best lasagna he's ever had in his entire life. Are you guys being well fed?
1: Yeah, no, you always get looked after here. It's been, you know, we usually just get the kind of 2 day out, 1 day out training, but boys were lining up 3 days out today, so we've got 3 days of it. It's always it's a nice one when you rock up for a batting day or batting at lunch and you can really cash in as a batter, as the bowlers kind of thing, but yeah. No, the lasagna was good today. I agree with Dev. Not sure what's on the cards tomorrow, but it's usually an optional training or something like that, but everyone's kind of down there knowing that the lunches are pretty good.
0: Mitch, always really loved your time, mate. Thanks so much for making a chance to have a yarn to us, especially after the jet lag and those shoulders, those bionic shoulders of yours, which you get, you know, surgically tested to find out exactly how those healing properties work. I think it's almost Wolverine-like, mate, the way that you're back on your feet so quick for the Black Caps. Can't wait to see you guys in action. We are pumped for this tour, and as we can tell, you are pumped for it too. So good on you, Mitch, and go well, mate.
2: Cheers, Mitch.
1: Thanks, mate. Yeah, Wolverine's nice. I wish I had the rig, but not quite the same.
0: Good on you, Mitch. Mate. Have fun out there, mate. The legendary Mitch Standard. Love that man. He's one of my favourite cricketers on the planet. One of my favourite cricketers on the planet. Where's he live?
3: Yeah, does he live in Tauranga? Is he around here?
0: I think so. Not sure. Yeah, I'm just
3: focusing on myself so I can play golf with him.
0: I take that back. I have seen him around. I've seen him going for a walk with the family along the boardwalk, but that's when the Black Caps are in town, so I couldn't say for sure. Mm. But no, I think a catch up between Izzy and Mitch, if he's going to be in the area, is a must. I think I need to come along and watch the energy play out. Lots of texts coming through. Someone says, sounds like an AI Robbie. Honestly, Robbie, have you ever been in the same room as Mitch Santner? Are we sure that you're not the same person?
4: Oh, nah. No, we haven't.
3: I love it. I love it. And I reckon Mitch would be an absolute hoot behind closed doors. Like, you got those people that they don't really like get overexcited like myself. I'm a bit over the top. But I guess he's very witty in his own certain way. You know, he's got his one-liners and he's calm as anything. And I'd just love to play a bit of golf with Mitch. That is why he is a scratch golfer. You talk to anyone about golf, you talk to anyone that loves golf and they talk about sportsmen on the golf course. Jordy Barrett's very good, but everyone talks about Mitch Santner. And there's a reason why Mitch is so good.

0: and around the trees, and I'll flush it, and no better feeling than that. That's Mitch.
1: 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That's nothing worse than watching somebody stay cool, calm and collected while you're bending your iron around a tree.
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0: 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To be able to go over to Australia. Canberra is a difficult place to play. Yeah, awesome result for Moana Pacifica over the Brumbies on the weekend.
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0: One flick, one reaction, one moment of petulant madness. England's David Beckham walks down the tunnel in disbelief.
6: 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Oh, it's red! 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
0: A red card against Argentina. A nation turns on their golden boy and England's World Cup dream unravels. 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
8: We're going to do something here where we feel pretty passionate about on this show and across the station as well. The King's Birthday Honours List allowed the chance to celebrate some of the top-end performers in New Zealand, including in sport. David Ellis from Tiako Racing became Sir David Ellis. Honours for Beatrice Famuina, Susie Bates, a lot that we've covered here on the station. But it's also what I love most is about the King's Birthday Honours List and New Year's Honours List is a chance to honour those who put in all the hard work at the grassroots level, do everything they can to keep our communities afloat and doing moving in the right direction. They don't do it with a big paycheck. They don't do it to get headlines. They do it just because they're extremely wonderful human beings. We're lucky to have them. One of those is Keith Bone, and he joins us on the line now. He has been honoured with the King's Service Medal for services to swimming, particularly in the Hawke's Bay, where he's been doing this on a voluntary basis for more than 3 decades. It's a very good morning and a congratulations to you, Keith.
9: Morning, Keith.
10: Thank you. It's good to be here.
8: Keith, what does recognition like this, seeing your name on this list of wonderful New Zealanders, mean to you?
10: Well, I was actually blown away, and I do it for the love of the sport. I must say that it's so lovely to be recognised, but that never ever came into it. I'm very, very humbled. I'm honoured, but very humbled by it.
9: Keith, Izzy Dack here, mate, another Hawke's Bay lad. Proud as punch of you, mate. We should be talking more and more about you volunteers and the work you do behind the scenes. 30 years, it's a long time. Is there anything that stands out in those 30 years that you could shine the light on?
10: Oh, Izzy, good to talk to another Hawke's Bay boy from Lindisfarne. Mm-hmm. A big sporting career for you. I'm starting to see second generation of children come through, and it's been a journey. I've always said that any sport is a journey, so let's go on that journey together. And so second generation is coming through now, and it's something I'm very passionate about. While I've still got my health and fitness, I feel I can contribute back into our sport, I'll continue doing it. I love it.
8: Now, Keith, you were not a bad swimmer back in your day as well. Regional, national titles for you, but as far as what you've done on the volunteering front, 1996, the Hiratonga Sun Devils Swim Club became a volunteer referee, done it on a regional basis. You've been the New Zealand national referee as well for the best part of, 20-odd years, a bit more, officiated all the national meets on the board of the Hawke's Bay.

0: Poverty Bay Swimming as well, chairperson in that process, regional team manager as well, age group championships, national short course championships as well. You helped establish the Hawke's Bay Regional Aquatic Centre and the Hawke's Bay Water Polo Association. Member of the board of the Hawke's Bay Water Polo Association since 2020 and awarded life membership of both your beloved Hawke's Bay Poverty Bay Swimming as well as receiving Swimming New Zealand Distinguished Service Award in 2024. I mean, obviously what you do is being recognised, and there are so many in your position that do give their everything for the sport, and you will know many of them. Why? I don't mean that in a facetious way. Why? What to you what makes you want to keep getting up and keep being part of this?
1: I came from my parents had really good sporting genes. My siblings and I became very good at sport, no matter what sport they took up. My brother Mark was New Zealand lead coach, head coach for a decade. My younger sister Jan played New Zealand senior age water polo for 10 years while captaining the side. My own three girls, they started swimming. I walked in the doors. I saw people that I recognised from when I was a swimmer, and I felt if they can give back, I can give back. And so I put my hand up, which became multiple roles. And so long as I felt that I could help in any way, it was, I could do that by leadership. And so I got tapped on the shoulder to join the board, and it just went from there. So I prioritised my time so that I could be around. And in my time, I've noticed that sporting centres become drop-off zones because parents are still busy working. And so I thought I'll get involved and trying to keep everything together. So it's for a love of the sport. I still swim three mornings a week. I have to for my own personal health, and I love being around athletes, and I love being around coaches, and I love watching their progress. And the main thing is tapping people on the shoulder and say, hey, come up, we need some help. Don't sit in the stand. We've got a job for you, and it might be of any type of role. So, yeah, that's why I do it.
0: Keith, hearty congratulations from us, and thank you and everyone, all the Keith Bones up and down the country for what you do, keeping our sporting clubs and their operating. We couldn't do it without you, so congratulations and thank you once again, Keith.
2: Thanks, Keith.
1: Thank you. Been a pleasure.
0: What a champion of a human. What a result that is too. We turn our attention to the West Coast from the mighty Kiwi Club. It's a joy to welcome on to the show Troy Tilfade. I really appreciate your time, Troy, and mate, the West Coast, how is it today? How's the weather-wise? You guys doing all right?
3: It's a little bit wet today, but nothing too out of the ordinary. It's all good.
0: Mate, not the first time we've had you on the station. I believe you might have won a voucher for being such a good rooster back in the day as well. So we are stoked to have you on. Tell us, for anyone who's uninitiated, about the Kiwi Club, what it makes it so special and what the numbers are looking like at the club at the moment.
3: It's just a big family club, and we've just got a wide variety of players, and all the boys just love the club, and numbers are pretty good. We just had a Jubilee final on the weekend and got a good win, so it was good.
2: Got a good win. Back-to-back champions for the Jubilee Cup. But not only got the win, you were a hangus and scored two tries, brother. How good? Talk to us about the game, 53-13, hiding.
3: Yeah, it was a pretty good performance from the lads, and that's why my voice is a bit croaky.
0: but that's the way exactly as it should be. I will point out it is a Tuesday, not even a Monday, so that means it really kicked in over the long weekend. That's the way, Troy. Joshy from the West Coast, long-time listener, one of the most involved texters here at Sport Nation. He's got all the stats on you. Leading try scorer for West Coast Heartland team, 31 tries over this season for Kiwi. He's already scored 16 tries, including a 5-try haul in round 2 against Blaketown. Not bad for a hooker, Troy.
3: Yeah, not too bad. Yeah, Josh is a good man. He's the big stat man on the coast, so he keeps everyone honest.
2: Troy, just talk to us. You played 113 games. I think you played last year as well. Are you going to continue on with West Coast? What's the end goal for you and playing? What does it mean to play for West Coast?
3: It's a big privilege and honour, and as long as the body and the lungs are up to it, I'll keep going as long as I can, really, yeah.
0: Mate, it's a massive
3: privilege. My brother's played. My son, he's 11. He started playing for the coast as well as Kiwi, so it's good for him to see me still playing too.
0: It's part of the fabric, isn't it, of so many parts of this country, being involved with club through multi-generations. You mentioned it's a family club. I presume that means there's many others following that same path as you and your boy and your brothers?
3: Yeah, there's a lot of families and that make up the club, and it's kind of a generational thing, and then we get the odd new person in the town that just jumps in and they fit straight in, so... it's pretty special.
2: Talk to us about celebrations. How was the result on the weekend celebrated, and what makes this club so unique and special, not only to you, probably your whānau too, because I've seen Joe Tofari got 2 tries in the final as well.
3: Yeah, he's my nephew, he's playing, and my brother's still playing, and I know it's just everyone was down at the clubhouse from the ages. I just had a baby who's 2 weeks old, so he was there, and then some of our life members are in their 90s, so
2: awesome.
3: Yeah, it's pretty special. Just a good bunch of people, really.
0: Oh, congrats, 2 weeks old. So what team's he signed off for, position?
3: I'm not sure position, but he doesn't really get an option on the team front.
0: So tell me about the state of club rugby in the West Coast right now, Troy. Is it in good stead compared to previous seasons? Are there enough teams to kind of keep everybody interested? We know that numbers can be hard to come by in some parts of the country.
3: Yeah, there is enough numbers, and the teams are still sticking in there, but yeah, like you said, it's just around the whole country it is pretty tough to keep people involved, especially with jobs and families. But club footy is just, people do it because they love the club, and they love all the boys, and the people that you need to keep involved.
2: What about the JAB numbers? Junior teams, you've got a lot of numbers coming through the system, and got an awesome Facebook page here, which is very detailed. It gives you, up to date communications coming through. So yeah, look, it's a good club. It's in good stead, eh?
3: Yeah, it is good. Yeah, the junior numbers are good. From about 16 to 18, where it is probably not the strongest. It's not just for our club, it's just for a lot of clubs, I think, and so we're working pretty hard on those parts to keep them involved.
2: Well, we're doing our very best here on Sport Nation to keep club rugby alive. I absolutely love it. I'm going back to Hawke's Bay on the 20th. I think we've got our 140th there for my local club, Napier Pirates. So one thing we do have an emphasis on and we focus on is the cuisine, the chosen food at the local club, and how much is a pint of beer. So if anyone's going to turn up to the Kiwi Rugby Club, what would they go to? What's the go-to order, and how much is a pint of beer?
3: The pint of beer, they're pretty cheap. It's $5, and in the kitchens, I don't know, they mix it up every week, but Saturday night was a bit of butter chicken and some naan bread.
0: Yes.
3: Okay. So it was pretty good.
2: Nice.
0: Yeah, it's amazing, isn't it, how many of these rugby club feeds are designed to soak up a bit. Hey, Digger?
2: Yeah.
0: Yeah.
4: You got to soak it all there. Up,
0: the lasagna, the butter chicken, or the naan. That's the way.
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9: Time now to talk a bit of sevens and the Black Ferns sevens in particular. We're joined on the line now by the coach of said team, Corey Sweeney. Really appreciate your time, mate. Tell us, how are things for you guys at the moment? Whereabouts in the world are you? Travelling, I imagine, to the next destination for the World Champs?
10: Yeah, we've just had a 8-hour bus ride actually. So we went from Spain, and we've just landed in France, in Bordeaux. It was a good bus trip over the border. I think all 24 teams were in coaches on a convoy from one spot to the next. And it was while it was long, it was actually quite unique. And I think everyone embraced it. It was actually quite a good trip.
9: Yeah, 8 hours. That's a Kentucky with a difference. Hopefully not the way most Kentucky 8-hour bus rides go. But how is everybody pulled up after the I suppose the disappointing, by the city of your standards, result in

0: Spain.
1: Yeah, there's certainly no hiding the fact that this group don't like losing, and there's certainly some disappointment in the group, and there's some strong reflections going on at the moment, which is good. You know, you don't want to lose to learn, but I think when it's forced upon you, then you know it's an opportunity to learn quickly, and we needed to do that, you know, to try and get up for the third and fourth game, and I think the ladies did really well for that. But in terms of bodies are good, minds are disappointed, but there's some fire in the belly to try and finish the series and make sure, you know, all the work that's happened in the season to date is showcased in the biggest moment.
2: Coach Izzy here, appreciate you jumping on the show. Just we'll touch on that second half. The first half was absolutely flying. You get into the second half, you're up by 14 and you think, you know, smooth sailing. Was it more Australia, you know, turned up the dial, or are you going to more reflect and focus on yourselves and maybe some game management? What really stood out for you on that 8-hour bus ride for the girls to take a look at some clips?
1: Yeah, I mean, Aussie are a great side, aren't they? They're constantly in the battle, and you can never switch off. So we're never complacent in games against Australia. You know that they're a quality group, and they'll fight to the bitter end. So I don't think there was, you know, complacency, but certainly when we reflect on the game, there was probably six critical moments, and all six of those led to tries. You know, whether they missed tackles or kicking out on the full or running out late in the game, you know, they were all moments that were critical. And when you're only getting 45% of possession, when you've got it, you've got to hold on to it as much as you possibly can, because Australia got threats across the field. So, you know, I certainly don't want to downplay the efforts of Australia, but you know, we want to make sure that we're far more accurate in that in big games, and those are probably our big pieces that we're reflecting on, is, you know, how do we manage momentum, especially when we had momentum during the game, and that'll be a big work point for this week.
0: Speaking to Corey Sweeney, the coach of the All Black Sevens, and pardon me, the Black Ferns Sevens, and Corey, with the talent that you have in that team, the experience you have in that team, how much talking do you need to do after that result, and how much of it is driven by the players? There's a lot of leaders, very experienced campaigners, also strong personalities.
1: Yeah, strong group, and that's the way that we set up the environment, is that it should never be you know, coach led. It really has to be group led, but everybody's just as valuable as one another. So you know, my role is to facilitate some reflection and then fine tune some of the solutions or focuses that come out the back end of that. And you know, I've certainly got my opinion, as does Ed and some of our other management, but it's wasted if the group don't connect to it, and so we'll come up with a plan together, and we'll all be part of that, and you know, my role will then to be able to drive that during the week.
2: Championship decider in Bordeaux. It won't be hard to go and look for any sort of edge, but how do you set them up this week perfectly? Because no doubt you're going to probably take on Australia again.
1: Yeah, I mean, that would be ideal, wouldn't it? I think it would be, that's what the girls want. But, you know, whatever comes our way, we'll take it. But, yeah, I think the first and foremost, you know, we've had a big weekend. We've had a big trip. We certainly want to, you know, let go of some of the disappointment and share some of that. So we'll start with that piece and get the bodies right and freshen the minds up. And, you know, I don't think there's it's going to be hard to motivate the group. There's certainly edge in the group without that needing to fire them up in any sort of way. But you know, they're a great group. We've got strong leadership, and we've got some players now that have been exposed to high pressure minutes, and really it's about using the experience of that group to push forward and giving it everything that we've got this weekend, knowing that we should have, you know, plenty of confidence from what's come in the season so far.
0: And imagine with that 8-hour coach ride as well, Corey, if anyone was bottom lip dragging, it'd stand out like you know what. So it's important that a trip like that means that you've got to get everybody on board, and if nobody can sulk away in their room, can they? It's everyone front and centre together.
1: Yeah, absolutely. And you know, we talk, you know, this group's about unity and connection, and we know that that's our point of difference, and you know, it's not a secret. So everybody on the series can pay

0: rugby. They're all quality rugby players, and what separates that, you know, our group is certainly how connected they are to each other and putting your hand up when you're at fault, but then together working through that and making it right. So, you know, we'll be focusing on that. We know that we've got the capability in the rugby. We'll sort of now start to stretch connections and make sure our mindset's right for the weekend.
1: Coach, I suppose I can speak on behalf of every New Zealander here. It's and I've sung the praises for you and your group pretty much all year. No surprise because you're winning, but it's the way that you go about it. And from the outside looking in, you have a real connected group that just loves what they're doing and doing it for the black jersey. So for me, mate, do you love it? Can you give us a little inside look and some secrets of why you guys are so successful? What makes you tick? Because we're looking and I'm going, wow, I want to be a part of that.
0: Yeah, I've been with this group almost 10 years now, and I think if wow. I didn't love it, I would have left it, you know, after the first year. But it's super motivating. I mean, they're role models to each other. They're role models to the New Zealand public, to the global public, to not just rugby players, you know, to my kids. My kids have grown up around the environment. They're superhumans. They're not rugby players to me, and I care deeply for this group and the jersey, and as does everybody that comes into this program. But I often reflect on coming out of male coaching environments and the quietness and the hardness and the it was walking into a female environment, the emotion, the dancing, the laughter, the singing, and I'm super uncomfortable in that space. But if you get me up dancing in a circle, all I want to do is sit down. But there's something about that motivates, inspires, and connects people to want to do amazing things, and I'm just super privileged to be part of that.
2: Awesome. Oh, so good, so good. And tell us, what's it like with humans like that on an 8-hour bus ride? Is it coach karaoke? Is it everybody? Is it sing-alongs? Is it what happens on 8 hours with some of the biggest personalities in New Zealand sport coached together?
0: Yeah, I think the first 4 hours of sleep, and I think everybody got into that space. But then you get to the last bit, the music starts, and I still remember Wayne Smith saying when he first started with the Black Ferns is that the noise levels were just too high, and so for a coach, you know, of my age and been here for this long, I sit at the front with my earpods on and let them do their thing, and know that they're in the right place when I hear them yelling and laughing and singing. So that, you know, that makes me happy.
2: Awesome. Oh, that's fantastic. Makes us happy too. So hard luck in Spain, coach, but bonne chance in Bordeaux. Go well, and we look forward to seeing the Black Fern Sevens back on top of the podium where we know you feel most comfortable. Corey Sweeney, so grateful for your time, mate.
3: Thanks, Corey.
0: Appreciate it. Thanks, guys.
2: Abiento, yes, what a legend. An absolute legend. And I guarantee that team is stoked that it's Bordeaux with no break, Dagger. After losing semi-final, they didn't want it to be one of those legs where they got to come home, spend a few weeks over-analysing and head back into it. I mean, the Seven Circuit can be brutal with one tournament to the next. That's exciting. This is exactly what they'd want.
1: Nothing worse than a rock under the beach towel, Semi. Had it plenty in the past. So, yeah, a chance to rectify what happened last week. Just got away with them. Away from them in that second half, off the kickoff they made a big mistake and they got punished, and then just some ill discipline and some areas of concern in that second half. But no doubt they got the squad. You know, Georgia Miller, absolute superstar, and you know their battle. It's a lot tighter than probably people think. Australia and New Zealand. New Zealand have had the wool over them throughout the season, but it's only been as smallest of margins, and they got a result with no Madison Levi and another key player for Australia. So some key personnel missing, and they were able to find a result. So this weekend, absolute fireworks in Bordeaux. And, well, if you look at the scenes after Bordeaux won back-to-back Champions Cups, you can imagine that the fans will be there in numbers to support this weekend's event.
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0: Whether it was one that the Warriors could have, should have won, did they let a great opportunity in the circumstances slip away?
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12: Good morning, champ.
13: Yeah, morning, TJ. How was your long King's birthday weekend?
12: I had a very good long King's birthday weekend. I still can't quite get used to calling it King's birthday. I keep going to say Queen's birthday.
13: Well, it was Queen's birthday for quite some time.
12: Most of, well, pretty much all of my life up until about now in the last couple of years.
13: Yeah, exactly.
12: Yeah, a heck of a lot going on and looking forward to the show this morning. We thought we'd just have a little wrap up like we do on normally on a Monday morning. Last week we went with five. It wasn't enough.
13: No, the tight five wasn't quite enough. So
12: yeah, we're going to go six of the best this time.
13: Indeed. And given it is King's birthday weekend, it feels like it'd be remiss of us not to start with the honours list.
12: Well, exactly. Admittedly, I'm not much of a royalist. And as I say, I can't get used to calling it King's Birthday Honours, not Queen's Birthday. But still, a lot of fantastic people recognised across.

0: all walks of life, including some real sports heroes. A great stalwart of the thoroughbred industry in New Zealand, David Ellis, heads the list of sports people honoured over the weekend, the head of Tiako Racing. He's been made a knight companion, an honour he says can be put down to the work of a great team that he has around him. Others to be honoured include our first ever World Track and Field Championship gold medalist, Beatrice Famuina, former All Black and All Black selector, Earl Curtin, cricketers Susie Bates and John Sparling, Kiwis legend Fred R. Coy, former Com Games shot put medalist Barbara Beadle, and someone who's given a lot of, not a sports person as such, but a fantastic supporter and benefactor of sport, incredibly generous, Peter Thompson from Barfoot and Thompson, honoured as well over the weekend.
1: Yeah, there you go. That's a bit of a wrap-up for you of some of those on the King's Birthday Honours List. I'll tell you, a comeback, though, of the Queen, you might say.
0: Yeah.
1: The Queen of Tennis, Serena Williams, has announced as she is coming back to tennis just under 4 years after announcing she was evolving away from the sport. The 23-year-old Grand Slam singles champion will play Queens as in doubles with Canadian Victoria Mboko. That's according to Laura Robson, who's a tournament director. And it looks like that might be a warm-up for Wimbledon, so we might see Serena back at Wimbledon, but it looks very much like it's going to be a doubles thing rather than singles.
0: So the Queen's Club tournament, it's called too, isn't it?
1: Exactly.
0: And the return of the Queen. Well, who knows what sort of shape she's in. I think people would love to see her back playing. And it was, the same thing happened with Martina Hingis. She came back and played doubles. I think Kim Clijsters did it. Martina Navratilova did it, and she kept winning titles. So, yeah, it would be awesome to see her back, because at the moment, boy, the French Open, it's like stars are just getting shot down in all directions. Although I see Arina Sabalenka this morning won through in the Battle of the Fashions, beat Naomi Osaka. And the draw is looking like, well, from here on in, you don't want to say it's a certainty, but a pretty reasonable pass she's got all the way through to the final now.
1: Yeah, you'd think so. I mean, if we look at the women's draw now at the quarterfinal stage to see who's in, right, you've got the number one seed plays the 25th seed in one. You've got the 22nd seed playing a non-ranked player in another. You've got Svitolina, who's 17th, against Kustyuk, who's 15th, in another. And then Draver, who's 8th, against Hiristea, who's 18th, in another. So, yeah, there's only, I think, three of the top 10 left in at the quarterfinal stage, which is one more than is left in the men's of the top 10. There's only two top 10 players left in of the men's.
0: Yeah, incredible. Anyway, well, look, moving on, New Zealand looks to have a very strong challenge for the women's pole vault at the upcoming Com Games after Imogen Erris claimed a silver medal in the Diamond League track and field meeting in Morocco. These are star-studded events, so to podium in one of these is outstanding. The North Shore athlete, she cleared 470, just missed 480 to finish second behind the Aussie Olympic champion Nina Kennedy. Olivia McTaggart was fifth, and the other member of the trio, Eliza McCartney, she'll make her entrance later on the week. They've got another Diamond League meeting in Rome, and so Eliza's going to be back for that. So let's hope she finds form. Obviously, she's had a lot of problems with injuries, but it would be awesome to have all three of them at the Commonwealth Games in contention for medals. Tom Walsh was a bit disappointed with his sixth in the shot, but I'm sure there's better stuff in him. He thinks so himself. Geordie Beamish couldn't go with a very frantic pace in the 3,000-metre steeplechase, and he finished 13th.
1: Have to bring it up, TJ. I know it'll sting, but the Champions League final was Sunday morning.
0: I thought we could get through the morning without mentioning that.
1: Yeah, Arsenal took the lead in the sixth minute through Kai Havertz. Couldn't hold on, though. Ended up going all the way to penalties, and 5-3 on penalties. PSG ended up winning the shootout. So PSG, back-to-back Champions League champions. Not only are they back-to-back Champions League champions, but they are back-to-back Champions League and league champions. Now, to win your domestic league and win the Champions League in the same season has been done 17 times. But only three teams have done win your league championship and the Champions League in back-to-back years. So that's only the third time it's ever been done. Once was in the late 50s by that Real Madrid side that had Di Stefano and all those guys in it. The second time was the Ajax team of Johan Cruyff in the early 70s.
0: Okay.
1: So, I mean, it puts it into some perspective of actually how big this is. And, you know, from Luis Enrique, we talk about PSG, you tend to talk about the players, but the coach of this team, Luis Enrique, has done something that neither Pep Guardiola, Jose Mourinho, or Sir Alex Ferguson managed to do, and that's win back-to-back Champions Leagues.
0: Yeah, it all came down to a penalty shootout, and of course, some weeks I'll love them.
1: Mm-hmm.
0: When I'm not emotionally involved, they're great entertainment. When you are emotionally involved and you come out on the wrong side of them, hate them.
1: Yeah, I mean, it's tough. It is a bit of a lottery. I mean, you would say, I think, that probably PSG were the better side overall. Once Arsenal took the lead, they decided to try and defend that lead.
0: Yeah.
1: And from the set, from the first 40, if you go from 45 minutes to 120 minutes, which is extra time, Arsenal had one shot in that time.
0: Yeah.
1: Yeah, so yeah. They tried to park the bus and it didn't ultimately pay off.
0: No. It's a shame that Gabriel was the guy that in the end missed the decisive penalty after Raya had saved one, because he's had a tremendous season. Him and Saliba, a terrific combination in the middle of that defence. But look, I'm going to take EPL and making the final of the European Champions League. That's a pretty good season. I know they were at one stage in line for a quadruple and blah, blah. But I'll take that.
1: You'll take that as an Arsenal fan? All right,
0: absolutely.
1: There you go.
0: What is a little bit harder to take is a below-par return for our sevens teams at the World Rugby Championship League in Spain. The men turned in a pretty dismal performance, including a 40-0 loss to Fiji in the quarterfinals before beating Spain to finish fifth. And the Black Ferns saw their 30-game winning streak end as they let a winning position slip against arch rivals Australia. Australia had lost a game in the pool that threw them onto New Zealand's side, which actually turned out to be a pretty good thing for the Aussies, because by beating New Zealand, consigning New Zealand to the playoff for third and fourth, which they won, they came back out breathing fire a bit, beat Canada. But that allows Australia to go on and win and go to the top of the championship table with one tournament left to play in France. In fact, it was a great weekend for the Aussies because they also won the men's title, the men beating South Africa in the final. So, Aussie, they, I guess when it comes to rugby, haven't had a heck of a lot to chant about in recent years, but that's a nice little double for their sevens team in front of what has to be said is a pretty mediocre turnout in Spain and Valladolid.
1: Yeah, it wasn't flash, was it?
0: No.
1: Just on that, I know we're going to get to Nisbo, we'll probably dive into this shortly, but Super Rugby regular season is done.
0: Yeah.
1: The top Australian team is the Queensland Reds, which I think a few sort of thought might happen, but everybody kind of was like, well, we say this every year and then the Brumbies come, you know, turn up. But the Brumbies didn't turn up this season.
0: No.
1: So they finished sixth, the Reds have finished fifth. The top four teams are all Kiwi teams, and there is, of course, a lucky loser after this weekend of games, and so we could see all four teams probably being Kiwis in the semi-finals.
0: Well, it could be. You just never know. But I thought, even with the emotional factor coming into it with Moana Pacifica, I didn't see them beating the Brumbies, and they did. And that's got to be, so they lose a place on the table, which means the Reds go up. And of course, we had a flip-flop too with the Blues dropping from third to fourth. I mean, it was just a few weeks ago we were talking about the Blues battling away near the top of the table. They end up in fourth place, so there's something on there. We'll talk about that with Nisbo in a moment. But yep, that was the weekend's action in the rugby. And of course, the Rugby League Warriors. I've got to get your take on this. We'll talk to Matt Rogers later on. But it was a great game, fantastic game, fitting top of the table clash. But did the Warriors let a great opportunity slip here? I know old mate Brian is of the very much glass half full about this. He thinks this is actually going to be the tonic for the Warriors, that the next time they play Penrith, they'll beat them.
1: Brian isn't glass half full. Brian's glass is flowing over the way he's talking.

0: 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Hey, listen, there's one here I've got to get to straight away. It comes from Mark, and it's a to Dave Bileski.
1: He did well.
0: Oh, man. So the bookie beater last week came up, and if you'd taken it, I think, what were the odds? Something like 900 to 1. So, Mark, right, the incredible tips by your golfing expert on the show last week to pick both winners in the DP and PGA Tours.

0: was quite a sensational tip to tip both winners at those sorts of odds.
1: Mate, it's 900 to 1 if you'd put those two together.
0: Yeah.
1: And he tipped both. If you'd put those both together to win this thing, it would have been 900 to 1. So, yeah, Dave Bileski knocks one out of the park yet again.
0: Yeah, and he'll be on the show tomorrow.
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0: Round 13 of the NRL and the top of the table clash did not disappoint in terms of the spectacle anyway. Not so much if you're a hardcore Warriors fan, although Mr. Glass Overflowing out there thinks it's a portent of great things to come. But yeah, in the end, Penrith won it 20-18. It was a terrific match. To talk us through that and the rest of the weekend's action, well, former Sharks, Titans, Queensland State of Origin, Australia.

0: Australia, the Waratahs, World Cup Wallabies, and now an outstanding commentator for SENQ, Matt Rogers. Morning, Matt.
1: Oh, good morning, team. How are we?
0: Yeah, great. And we've been discussing all morning this match that the Warriors and Penrith had at the weekend. In the end, 20-18. We're trying to figure out here whether it was one that the Warriors could have, should have won. Did they let a great opportunity in the circumstances slip away? What's your take on it?
2: My take is that you Warriors fans have nothing to worry about. I think you got a great team, and I think, look, it could be a grand final preview. There's a few teams that can get there and get the job done, and the Warriors are certainly one of them. I don't think you've got anything to worry about after that performance on the weekend.
0: One of the things that was really impressive to me when the Warriors were going well was just some of the pinpoint kicking of Chanel Tevita-Harris, the placement of his high kicks and the pressure that that put on the Penrith backfield. He was impressive in this game.
2: He was. He has been all year, to be honest. Tanner Boyd obviously has been getting a lot of credit prior to his injury, but Chanel Harris-Tevita has been phenomenal. So Tamate Martin, when he's come in, has done a great job, and you've still got a Ferrari sitting in the garage in Luke Metcalf. So, plenty of ammunition there if needed. But look, the Warriors are very impressive. They've been very impressive all year. They're doing the little things right. You know, they're holding the ball, they're kicking well, they're defending well. And I'll tell you what, can finish when they need to.
0: Yeah, the great debate going on here is who was more weakened. Was it Penrith through their State of Origin commitments, or the Warriors with a combination of State of Origin with a couple of players and some injuries and that? I mean, in the end, though, Penrith, they do have it. It just seems to be part of their makeup. They're winning those really big moments that allow you to win big games.
2: Yeah, they've got it down pat, don't they? And you know, when it's a tough moment in games, they seem to make the right decisions. And you know, look, without some key players, obviously, as were the Warriors. But yeah, like I said, I don't think you've got anything to worry about as a Warriors fan, as a Warriors fan base, as a nation. I think you should be very proud of what the Warriors are doing. And yeah, this could be the year. It might not be, but it could be. And that's what we want. We live on hope this time of year. And you know, I'll tell you what, there are plenty of teams that are fairly hopeless in terms of finals football and winning competitions right now. So Warrior Nation should be very happy.
0: Yeah, well, it's official now, Matt. Brian, our producer, you are now his number one idol for what you've just said about the Warriors.
2: There we go.
3: Yeah, Brian's very happy. You mentioned Luke Metcalf. You mentioned the Ferrari in the garage, mate. It feels very much like that. The Ferrari's up on blocks at the moment. The tyres are off. Do you think he'll get out of the garage this season? Because it doesn't feel like the way things have developed have held him in great stead there with Warriors management.
2: I don't think there's any real animosity between everyone over there. I know Cameron George and Webby, they're great guys, and they're not going to hold grudges against players. The situation, you've got to understand from Luke Metcalf's position, like he sat behind, you know, Nicho Hynes and Canelo. He came over and he sat behind Sean Johnson over there, and he got his opportunity last year with you guys, and he did a phenomenal job, and he wants to, he wants an opportunity to play in that number seven jersey. That's what he wants to do, and you only get one career. You only get one shot at it when you're a young footballer, and I think he's like 26, 27 now, Luke Metcalf, so he hasn't got that much time up his sleeve, and he wanted to wear that number seven jersey. Wasn't going to work out, given the fact that Tanner Boyd, you know, really stepped up this year and did a wonderful job there for you guys. The energy shifted, and the reality is, you know, the Warriors were nice enough to allow Luke Metcalf to move on and seek the opportunity to wear that number seven jersey. But I'll promise you, given the opportunity to wear the number seven jersey again for the Warriors, he'll go out there and give you everything he's got. There's no question about it. And I know that, you know, Tamate Martin's doing a great job at the moment. Is he a better halfback than Luke Metcalf on their best day? If you line up all your halfbacks that you've got over there and they're all as fit and firing, I'm taking Luke Metcalf every day of the week over all of them. So if he gets the opportunity, he'll do a wonderful job for you. And who knows, might be the one that helps you raise that trophy at the end of the season for the first time, and be a good farewell for him.
3: Yeah, it'd be a massive farewell if he manages to achieve that. Mel, I've got to ask you, the Dragons, you're an ex-Shark, so you have no love for the Dragons, but you're also an ex-Titan, so you got no love for the Broncos. How tough a watch was that? Did you know what you wanted to happen, seeing the Bronx getting flogged by the Dragons?
2: Well, I think it's a win lose situation. I think for the Sharks, it'll wake them up. You know, like, I mean, they had a good win last week. Don't get me wrong, but you know, the Dragons having that win over, you know, a highly touted Broncos side that had Payne Haas coming back into it, it'll wake the Sharks up. I think, righto, we've got to show up here, boys. We have to show up. If we don't, you only have to be off a few percent, and you can get your pants pulled down by any team in the NRL. There's no question about that. We saw that with the Broncos on the weekend. So the Sharks, I'll be awake and I'll be firing. I'll be ready to go for the Dragons. Now, on the flip side of that, the poor old Titans, they're going to face a Broncos side that got their pants pulled down by the worst team in the competition of the last 12 months. So they're going to be disappointed. They're going to come out breathing fire, I think, for the Titans. They're going to have to be right up and amongst it for this game. But they have been. I know they haven't won a heap of games, but I'm seeing good things from the Titans. The game against Manly last week, they were there a bit. Out. It's only got beat by a couple of points down there at Brookvale Oval. So they've been playing some good footy. I think Josh Hannay's got them moving in the right direction. But the Sharkies, yeah, they were really impressive against Manly and Fosball on the weekend. They got out of the blocks real quick. I went down to that game. It was a ripper of a game. Flew down to Sydney. They played for the Steve Rogers Medal when they played Cronulla. So,
0: oh, yeah.
2: Just in honour of my father. So yeah. My brother and I went down. My brother's a musician, so he played a song before the game. And it was a really cool evening.
3: Yeah, outstanding. I was actually going to ask you just before we get on to that Sharkies game, but Pat Carrigan and Guillemette Shabaski are both out now for some time. Carrigan looking at least 4 weeks, Shabaski probably closer to six. How big a loss are those for the Bronx ahead of that game against the Titans next weekend?
2: Yeah, they are. Well, I mean, they are big losses. They were a critical part to that grand final winning team last year. Paddy Carrigan is an elite middle forward. He's a loss for the Broncos and he's a loss for Queensland too, just quietly. Shibasaki hasn't been in his best form this year, but, you know, he occupies an edge of the field there that, when he's on, he can be very good. So, yeah, going to be big losses. The reality of the Broncos is they've got an enormous amount of debts and they'll find someone to slot in there and get a job done. But when you've got the likes of Payne Haas in the middle of your field and, you know, you've got, you know, Reece Walsh out there, Adam Reynolds out there, it's a pretty handy side.
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7: We mentioned the Warriors and Penrith at the top of the table, just in behind them, the Roosters. Now, we've been talking about whether the Warriors might have missed an opportunity. The Roosters most definitely didn't, and they weren't just beaten. They were well beaten by the Storm.
8: Yeah, they were. The Roosters are hard to get a beat on, aren't they? I mean, the Roosters have been started the season off poorly, sort of came good and won me over. I had them pegged for top four and genuine grand final contenders this year, and that potentially grand final winners. I've still got them thereabouts, but it's a little bit of a puzzling situation. They've got a great team, they've got a great roster, they're well coached. Just maybe a little bit of complacency sneaking in. And the last couple of rounds that they've played, I mean, up against an undermanned side at Magic Round, I think they were down Tomalolo, down Deer, and they got beat by the Cowboys. And they came out on the weekend against the Melbourne Storm side. Admittedly, they had their origin stars back in that side, but they would have been tired, a little bit drained. They were very poor on the weekend. Two of the three tries were 80-metre tries, though, to the Melbourne Storm, but they were just really poor with their ball handling. I think they're at about 65% completion rate, and you just can't do that. You can't hold the ball. You can't, have 19 errors in your game and expect to win games of football in the NRL. It's not a lack of talent. That's a lack of, focus. Yeah. That's what that is, and they really let themselves down.
7: Mention of the Storm there, and we all know about, it's well documented, the trials and tribulations and the challenges that they are facing this year, but caught the eye in that game did Moses Leo. Now, really interested in him because he's a former New Zealand Sevens player who made the move to the NRL. What do you make of him? I think he was one of those try scorers that you might have referred to with those long-range efforts. What are you making of him, Matt?
8: Yeah, good player. He's getting better as the year goes on. I had him in my super coach team at the start of the year and I was a little disappointed, but he's come good for me. So, he's scoring tries. He's doing what needs to be done. He's in a great environment and so he's really going to learn the game. And they had some great success with Will Warbrick there for a number of years. Obviously, he's coming over back over to New Zealand. So they've had success in that sevens program. I've actually always said over the last, couple of years, with all these new teams coming in, you do a lot worse in searching for, backs in rugby league than going to that HSBC Sevens series and picking the eyes out of that, because there are some absolute freaks of talents that play in that competition. Both of which, I might just want to remind you guys that Australia won the men and women in Spain just recently.
7: Yeah, so. No, it was a great weekend, and particularly with the women, given that they had, obviously, Matty Levi missing. That was a tremendous performance. Yeah. But the men's Sevens as well,

0: Yeah, that's all right. And look, I don't know whether you want to bypass one of your other old teams, the Waratahs at all, and carry on with the NRL conversation, or...
1: No, let's get back to the NRL real quick. I am aware that the Reds and the Brumbies are coming over your way this weekend, and we are 0-32 in finals games in New Zealand. So, let's get back to the rugby league. Yeah.
2: Chats of rugby league, mate. We've obviously seen the Dogs go down again as well to the Tigers, and this was, I think, one that was, I think, most people saw coming. But I mean, we're seeing now a Dogs team have spent a hell of a lot of cash under Phil Gould and Cameron Serraldo, currently sitting 14th with just 4 wins from their 12 games this season. They're well outside the playoff positions at the moment. They're 3 wins outside the playoffs. I mean, what do you think is going wrong for the Dogs, and do you think they can fix it this season?
1: Oh, that's a good question. I don't think they can fix it this season. I've seen the performances from them. Like their performance last week against Melbourne, they showed a lot of character, albeit Melbourne down some troops. You know, they beat Penrith they were the ones that beat Penrith to stop. Everyone was talking about them being unbeaten through to Origin. It was Canterbury that beat them, and beat them pretty comfortably too. They've got some good players there. It just seems like they just can't get the combinations right of their players. So that's probably the disappointing thing for them. They can see the potential, but they just can't get it right on the field. They've gone backwards. There's no question about it. The crazy thing is, though, and you said it, they're only 3 games out of the finals. If they go on a 5-game winning streak, they probably end up in the 8. That's what, I mean, the top 2 teams, the Warriors and the Storm, they're sort of blown away from, the field. But, you know, from sort of 5th down to 15th, it's like anyone can still play finals football. So you can be in or out, you know, after a month of good or bad football. So, you know, we saw that with the Tigers running 3rd a month ago. And then, you know, they were back to 11th, and then they've jumped back into the 8, I think, from memory. But, yeah, look, it's just anyone's, there's opportunities there for many teams. The reality is, I just think the Dogs, they're too inconsistent. And as a player, you know, you'd be going into, I mean, if I was in that team, I'd be scratching my head wondering what we're going to get this week. And if you're that sort of a team, it's going to be really hard to put consistent performances together.
0: One team that had been going really well, and obviously it felt like Kieran Foran had sprinkled a little bit of magic dust on the Sea Eagles, but you give away a 22-4 lead at halftime to the Sharks, always going to be tough, although there was a pretty good comeback in the second half.
1: Well, I was at the game, like I mentioned, and I got to say, like the feeling, when they started to come back, you felt it go through the whole ground, and the whole ground just went like dead quiet. And when you're a player on the field, you can feel that as well, and it's not a good feeling at all, knowing that, geez, these guys could be coming to get us. So I was concerned. Thankfully, a couple of good tackles by Sam Stone towards the end of the game, turned the ball over, ended up winning the game, got away with one. But Fitzy was happy with the effort. I was in the sheds after the game, and he was very impressed with the boys' ability to sort of stay the path and get the job done. With a because they've been on fire, they've been scoring points for fun, really, and they've really unearthed, like, that young Clayton Falala. He is a phenomenal young man and a great young player, and they've really unearthed the talent there. Because I mean, this is a team that without Tom Dravojevic over the years has not been able to win games, and you know, he's been slotted back to fullback and been getting the job done. So look, they've got a big future ahead of them, that team, and I think we'll be seeing them playing finals at the end of the year.
2: It's got to be pleasing as a former Sharkey to see Nico Hines out and the team doesn't fold, which has been the case in the past, right? Nephi Porou coming in and doing a pretty good job at 7 with not a lot of game time under his belt.
1: Yeah, Porou was great. His brother was great the week before too, when he jumped into the number 9 jersey. He's wearing 18, but he started as hooker. So yeah, a couple of young fellas getting the job done for Cronulla, which is great, and just shows some great depth within the squad. But yeah, Braden Trindle's been very good too when needed to be. I thought this year, I don't know, he might have even taken over the on ball half type role more than Nico, and it's freed up Nico a bit to run the ball a bit more. And Nico's one of the best athletes in the game, and like, he's a big body too. Like, Nico's about 6'2", 6'3", and runs like the wind. So if you can get him into a bit of space, he's

0: phenomenal. So, yeah, look, he cops a lot of criticism, Nico, but I think a lot of it's unfair. I think he's a great player. And, look, the team getting the win up without him, I think, is great. I think he's going to be out this week and maybe next week. Those calf injuries probably blown up a little more than what they first expected. So disappointing that they'll be without him. But I think Braden Trindle can stand up and hold the fort.
1: Okay, Matt. Well, look, big weekend coming up with no Warriors. They sit this one out, but I think the Friday night double in particular, Storm Knights, Raiders, Roosters, that looks like a great double on the Friday night, so we'll look forward to that. And I think your boys pretty short to beat the Dragons on Sunday afternoon, so all the best with that. Matt Rogers, thank you so much, as always, for joining us on Sport Nation.
0: Appreciate it, guys. See you next week.
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1: Well, basketball's big.

0: France is only a matter of 2 days away now after a gripping conclusion to the Western Conference final saw a very young San Antonio Spurs coming from a game down to win the last two against OKC and reach their first NBA Finals series since 2014. They'll take on the New York Knicks, who've had the relative luxury of sitting back and watching after they saw off the Cleveland Cavaliers in four straight. To look ahead to the finals, we're joined by our man in Chicago, the one and only Sam Brief. Morning to you, Sam.
1: Oh, good morning, guys. This is going to be such a great week of basketball. I'm so excited to break it down.
0: Well, let's look at the Spurs first and foremost, because they were a club, if you go back to the early 2000s, names like Duncan, Robinson, Parker, Ginobili, they were a dominant force. And now, courtesy of a great haul in last year's draft and the presence of this freakish talent and the Frenchman, Victor Wembanyama, they are back. Wembanyama, he is a superstar at a very young age.
1: He's beyond a superstar at this point. I mean, he's the type of guy that has actually transcended from superstar status to he is among the faces of the league status. And that is a category that has only been inhabited in the last couple of decades by names like LeBron James, Kevin Durant, Steph Curry, right? And now Victor Wembanyama is taking over as one of the faces of the league. I mean, we didn't necessarily think he would be in the NBA Finals this early, but here he is at 22 years old in year three, just four games away from winning a title.
0: Well, he's a freak, really, isn't he? He's 7'4".
1: Yeah.
0: Big man, strong in the paint, but actually against OKC also showed out with some great outside shooting.
1: Yeah, he did. That's the incredible thing. I mean, we have seen tall, massive players in the NBA before, whether it's a 7'6" Yao Ming or a complete human wrecking ball like Shaquille O'Neal coming into the NBA in the mid-90s. Like, we have seen athletic freaks in the NBA, but we've never seen a guy at 7'4" who is that big and also has the skill set of a Steph Curry, right? And I'm not saying he's as good of a shooter as Steph Curry, but he makes some plays that I also see Steph Curry make. You know, the ball handling ability, the three-point shooting ability. This guy is next level. I've never seen anything like him. And hey, here's the thing. He's not in the finals because he is the athletic freak. It's because he's the athletic freak, plus they have a really good team around him.
2: Yeah, they do have a really good team around him. And, you know, we saw that. I think, Sam, a lot of people just assumed that OKC were going to walk the West. But if you looked at the regular season record, the Spurs had them 4-1. So, you know, this was always going to be a battle. Why do you think the Spurs match up so well against OKC?
1: Well, yeah, it's really jarring how much success the Spurs had against OKC. I mean, you look at this season, almost a third of the losses that OKC had this year were against the Spurs. I mean, this is just not a team that lost many games. They were almost a perfectly designed team that was coming off a championship last year, yet they just couldn't get past the Spurs. And here's why. It's because the Spurs are built to beat them. You pretty much neutralize that front court led by Chet Holmgren and Isaiah Hartenstein when you have a Victor Wembanyama controlling the paint. And you look in the backcourt, the Spurs have the complementary pieces to go up against Shai Gilgeous-Alexander, Jalen Williams, who didn't even play for most of this series, and Alex Caruso. I mean, De'Aaron Fox, Stephon Castle. Like, this is a really well-built team, and we saw a lot of those secondary pieces rise to the occasion.
2: It's interesting you talk about that, because I think mentality is a big thing in a couple of the stars here. Wembanyama, when the going gets tough, he gets going, right? He's not afraid to be physical, to get involved, to challenge, to go shoulder to shoulder with someone. You mentioned Shai. He has been pilloried in some of the basketball community in the States for excessive flopping. In fact, Colin Cowherd said he was like a character from Toy Story who had just heard that Andy's coming. So, you know, he just goes to the floor. I mean, do you think there is something in that and just that mentality, and the SGA has got maybe a little bit of growing, maturing to do on that front?
1: I mean, you know, it's easy to clown that, right? And I think everyone's hopped in on the bandwagon. There's so many good, you know, memes and videos online of, you know, mimicking the style of Shai, because it's not beautiful basketball to watch a guy just get fouled and shoot free throws, right? No one wants to see that. He did fizzle at times. I mean, look at his Game 6 performance. He was brutal in a lot of the losses by the Thunder. But listen, look, I mean, he was great in Game 7. He still was the MVP for a reason. I'm not so sure it's maturing he needs to do. I think it's just that this

0: team needs to get that killer instinct. They just didn't really have it in this series. We saw them play well when the going was right at home and they had the crowd behind them, but they really struggled in some of the late game situations. And I just think this OKC team didn't have that killer instinct that we saw from Wemby. Mm-hmm.
1: And yet, crazily, they look so good for so much of the season. They'll be devastated not to make it through to the big show. But let's have a look at the Knicks, because you could argue they had the relative luxury of a sweep and four against the Cavs. They weren't really threatened at any point. Is that a plus going into the finals, or does it favour the Spurs in that they had to work that much harder?
0: Rest versus rust is the eternal debate in sports, right? And people will always point to the last example and say, oh yeah, it was good that they were rested, or oh look, they got rusty and couldn't rise to the occasion. So I think every team is different. For the Knicks, I actually think that this 12-day rest, which, by the way, guys, this 12-day layover between conference finals and finals for the Knicks, that is the longest layover before an NBA finals in NBA history. So they will have more rest than ever before. I actually think it benefits this team, though, because you have a guy in Mitchell Robinson who just got pinky surgery for a broken left pinky, so he needs all the rest he can get. You have Jalen Brunson, Miles Bridges, Josh Hart, these guys who scrap, who grind, who claw. They play insane amount of minutes, and it's really a hardworking team. This is the exact kind of team that can benefit from the rest. Mix that with the fact that the Spurs just played seven-game bruising series against Oklahoma City, and I go advantage Knicks on that rest front. I really don't think that the time off would cool them off or give them rust.
1: Not just that, Sam. They're in winning form. They've almost forgotten how to lose of late, the Knicks. They bring tremendous form to this matchup.
0: Yeah, not only are they in winning form, I mean, they're in historically great winning form. The 11-game stretch they just had is the best 11-game stretch in NBA history by any team ever. I mean, I'm not exaggerating here. No team, regular season or playoffs, has had a better margin of victory in an 11-game stretch. They are winning their playoff games by 20 points a game. I mean, it's ridiculous how good this Knicks team is. They're clicking on all cylinders. This Spurs team presents the biggest challenge yet. I mean, make no mistake, I'm not saying the Cleveland Cavaliers were world beaters. I mean, that was a very flawed team, but a good team. And the Knicks made them look like little sisters of the poor. So the way the Knicks are playing right now is like nothing I've ever seen before. And I cannot wait to see them go toe-to-toe with San Antonio.
2: Yeah, there's a lot of chat we could have about the 76ers, you know, when they come up against them and swept them 4-0 after the 76ers had taken the Celtics to 7. It was like two different teams, and that certainly has helped the Knicks. But I look at this and go, the defense is pretty much on a string, right? They've led all playoff teams in field goal advantage this season. They've got the highest three-point percentage and the most assists. Defensively, the Knicks have also got the best rating of any of the playoff teams, conceding an average of 103.5 points. So why the bookmakers still have them outsiders?
0: Well, the bookmakers have them outside of it because of how good Wemby and the Spurs are. I mean, people are still skeptical of, I think, any team coming out of the East. And that's because the narrative in the NBA and in the media, and me included this year, has been the team that comes out of the West will win the finals. Whether that was Oklahoma City or San Antonio or Denver or someone else, the logic was the West is great and the East sucks. And that logic has stuck. I mean, people can easily make the argument that the reason why the Knicks came out of the East and looked so good doing it is because the East was flawed, right? The one seed in the East was a really young, inexperienced, flawed, offensively challenged Detroit team. Boston was riddled with injuries this year. You already brought up some of the issues with teams like Philly and Cleveland. So, yeah, I mean, New York is playing amazing basketball, but the Spurs present a challenge that's generational. And Wemby is generational. And the team that they built around him is playing incredibly well. Now, the numbers aren't as good as the Knicks because they just played Oklahoma City, one of the best teams this decade in the NBA. So that's why the bookmakers have San Antonio as a favorite, but they're not going to roll to victory. I mean, I think this will be a bruiser of a series.
1: Hey, I'm going to turn back the clock a little bit here now, Sam, because I still have great memories of, I think it must be mid to late 90s, when the Knicks were dueling with the Indiana Pacers, and the sixth man, the guy that was getting involved all the time from the crowd, remember Spike Lee and his battles with Reggie Miller. Is Spike still that feisty guy? Does he still go to the games? Does he still do

0: that stuff?
1: Yeah, he does. But here's the thing about Spike. Like, he's the guy who's always been doing it, but now he gets overshadowed by the general celebrity row. I mean, it is such an A-list group of celebrities that go there. You know, everyone from Ben Stiller to Tina Fey to Timothy Chalamet, and, you know, all these superstar celebrities are there, and everyone seems to forget about Spike. Oh. He's also still there. I mean, he's the one who's been there from the beginning, even when the Knicks sucked and were the worst team in the NBA. So, yeah, he'll be there. He'll be in Wemby's face, but so will Ben Stiller and Tina Fey and all these other celebrities.
0: I'd be much more scared of Spike than any of those other
1: guys. I would be, too. I mean, that's the thing. Like, you know, Ben Stiller's awesome. I'm a huge fan. He's amazing. I love his movies, but I don't know. He doesn't intimidate me.
2: No. Something about Ben doesn't intimidate you. Okay, Sam, all of that said, it feels like the Knicks with the rest are probably best place to take game one, but what's your prediction for the series?
1: My prediction for this series is Spurs in six. I do think the Knicks will win a couple of games. There are fans here in the States who are saying, oh, Wemby's too good, he's the king of the world, they're going to sweep him or win in five. No, I think the Knicks will win multiple games and maybe even bring this to seven. But at the end of the day, this Spurs team is a beast. And when you have a player like Wemby and the supporting cast that he has around him, I mean, Wemby only scored 22 points in that game seven on the road against Oklahoma City. It was the support system around him and the plays made by De'Aaron Fox and by Luke Kornet defensively. I mean, this team is well-rounded. They're going to win the finals. I think they do it in six, and it's a super entertaining series, and I can't wait to watch it.
0: Okay, Spurs in six. Look, just before we go, I can't talk to you without having a quick word on the baseball, because it is such a favorite sport of mine. Atlanta Braves just come off a 2-1 series win over the Reds in Cincy, but they've got the record, the best record in baseball at the moment, and Ronald Acuna just keeps hitting leadoff home runs.
1: Oh, it's so nice to see this Braves team playing well. I mean, I'm not a Braves fan, but this has been a team that's been riddled with injury. I mean, Acuna with the ACL, and they've just fallen short of expectation the last few years, and it's finally coming together, right? And Acuna is finally healthy, and they finally look like the team that they should have been on paper all this time. And with 40 wins, you're right, the best record in baseball, part of a really loaded National League. I mean, they're playing well. The Dodgers, of course, are playing well. And then you have teams like the Brewers and the Padres, and the Phillies have been much better as of late. The National League is really full of world beaters.
0: Well, the National League Central, I think every single team is over 500, which is quite remarkable. But I suppose
1: That's right. The
0: individual that everyone's looking at is Shohei. I mean, he looks like he's got his sights set on pretty much every award going, starting with the Cy Young and everything else in its path.
1: Yeah, the incredible thing about Shohei this year, it's like he always finds something new for us. So last year was the incredible season where, you know, he hits 50-plus home runs, steals 50-plus bases, and we're like, oh, my God, like who even knew Shohei had this base stealing in him? And now this is the year where he's like, oh, you know what? Maybe I'm not going to be like the elite hitter that you've all been used to the last 2 years. I'm just going to go ahead and be the best pitcher in baseball. I mean, his ERA is 0.82.
0: It's ridiculous.
1: 0.82. In 55 innings, he's only given up 5 earned runs, 2 home runs, and he struck out 61. I mean, Shohei Ohtani is just the best pitcher in baseball right now. And on top of it, his last 2 starts, he's hit a leadoff home run. I mean, this guy is unbelievable. He could win MVP and Cy Young this year. I think you can make a very strong case for it.
0: Yeah, and I think at the end of it, you could put up a pretty strong case that he might just end up being the best player in the history of baseball. That's a heck of a thing to say, too, with a game with such a sport with such a rich history. Hey, Sam, fabulous talking to you, mate. Thank you so much. You've really got us excited about the NBA Finals, and I'm sure we'll have a good opportunity to chat to you throughout the course of what looks like an absolute ripper of a series.
1: Oh, I hope it goes deep, and I hope I'm right. After the Spurs win in six, let's talk again. We'll break it down. This was a great conversation with you guys. It's not often you get a mention Shohei Ohtani, Victor Wembanyama, and Ricardo Ball in the same sentence.
0: Oh, wow. Yeah, it's Ricardo's world. We're just living in it, mate.
1: Exactly.
2: Hey, thanks, Sam.
1: Thank you, guys.
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4: 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So he signed in 2020. He arrived in 2022, so he's in his fourth year. Wade Egan, Kiwis. That's going to be an interesting run. Which hooker gets named?
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14: Certainly can. Little master into June now. So the sports news update's brought to you by Night and Day. Grab a hot drink from just $2 every Tuesday in June at Night and Day. Millsy, you're off the hot chockies though. So hot drinks, you might have to go just a wee cuppa.
15: Yeah, I've been off in 2 weeks there, Lash.
14: Oh, it shows as well.
15: Can you notice a difference?
14: Without question.
16: Shredded.
14: Yeah.
15: I had to pull up in my wee gallop on Saturday morning, actually.
14: Why is that?
15: Gave me knees.
14: Yeah?
15: Just sore. And I tried to be tough, like, that was one of my strengths.
14: Yeah.
15: Because I was shit at everything. But I had a bit of toughness. But I just couldn't box through it.
14: You couldn't box through it?
15: No, I felt like a right blouse, eh?
14: Real?
15: Yeah, I was really disappointed in myself.
4: Jeepers.
15: I actually walked into the house and had a stare at the mirror for a good 30 minutes just going, what is wrong with you?
4: Yeah?
15: Yeah.
4: Kids disappointed in you?
15: Well, I just thought, what if no bullshit Barnsley was watching?
4: Yeah.
15: He'd be really disappointed.
4: You wouldn't be in the 34-man squad.
15: I wouldn't
4: That
15: be.
4: Is for sure.
0: Red light.
4: Yeah. Anyway, on with the headlines. A new bid to rescue Moana Pacifica has emerged with a consortium led by a Los Angeles-based tech multimillionaire exploring plans to relocate the Super Rugby franchise to Hawaii. It is understood the Hawaii-based proposal was separate from the Kanaloa rugby bid, which has been linked to previous efforts to secure their future. Instead, the bid is being spearheaded by what sources have described as a multi-million dollar consortium with Pacifica Heritage, who attended Stanford University in California. And seven-time Australian Open champion Serena Williams is coming back to professional tennis at the age of 44. Why bother, Kyle? You'll be rolling down the Kookaburra soon enough.
15: all the jukes.
4: First up for the 23-time Grand Slam singles champion is the doubles tournament at Queen's Club, but Wimbledon and the US Open could be next.
0: Does doubles count?
4: Doubles does count, supposedly.
15: Socially it does.
4: It does. Those are your headlines brought to you by Night and Day. Grab a slice of pizza, I presume, for just £3 every day in June at Night and Day.
0: No, it could be a chalky slice.
4: What's a chalky slice?
0: Like a chalky brownie.
10: Like a caramel slice. At your dairy or your bakery.
4: I'd say it will be a slice, actually.
0: I would have thought so.
4: Yeah, I think it will be a slice.
0: I think if it was a slice, it would have said a slice of pizza, sorry, it would have said slice of pizza.
4: Yeah. You're probably right there. So there you go, Kyle. You can have a cup of tea and a wee bit of baking.
15: Thank you.
0: Hi, Kyle. How are you?
15: He's at me today, isn't he?
0: It's an interesting mood around the entire office today, Milsey.
15: Yeah,
0: what's going on?
15: When I walked in, do you know what I noticed? Everyone was flat.
0: Just flat. So what are we going to do? Lift the mood today?
15: Produce flat interviews. I think that's what we'll do today.
0: No, we won't. We'll be up and about. How are you?
15: I'm good. Good to see you, little master.
0: Yeah, you too. Good weekend.
15: Yeah, it was all right.
0: Good.
15: Funny, not coming in yesterday.
0: Yeah, it was strange, wasn't it?
15: Yeah, it was good, though.
0: Yeah.
15: And old Finball's there. Look at that. Look at Finball's. Athlete. When I look at Finball's, I think athlete. And my old mate Lashes there in the corner, whacking away on the buttons.
0: Sorry, what? I'm glad you said on the buttons.
4: Bit of focus out of you, Kyle. I know you're all up and about.
15: Well, I'm a bit flat, actually. But tell you who wasn't flat.
4: Well, I know who you're going to say.
15: I'll tell you who wasn't flat.
4: How flat wasn't he?
15: Eli Odenrein. I'll tell you what, when I was watching that performance on Saturday night, I think it was, because Lashes, you and I have been pretty big on the kid.
4: Yeah, massive on him.
15: And I think
0: massive on him.
15: Well, it made me feel like that I was Bart Cummings and Lashes, my old mate there, is Tommy Smith, picking the Colts out as their weanlings out in the paddock, running around, and everyone's just jumping on the bandwagon. I've seen the comments on socials, here's Dane Coles 2.0. But I tell you what, the Blues, if the Blues had 22 other blokes with the same attitude, the same work rate, and the same commitment that Eli showed in his mere 27 minutes on Saturday night.
4: Yeah, give or take. A game high 16 carries, Millsy.
0: Didn't he get voted man of the match? And he played 27 minutes.
15: He was player of the match, 16 high the work rate, all in 27 minutes. If they had 22 other blokes that had that same attitude, they'd go a long way in this comp.
4: Yeah.
15: A long way in this comp.
4: Probably champions.
15: So good on you, Eli. You're a good footballer.
4: I think he's the best player I've ever seen.
15: He is amazing. The only thing I want him to bring back into his game,
4: what,
15: is this time last year, fair dinkum, he had hair like Rod Stewart.
4: Yeah.
15: If he brought back the Rod Stewart hair, who's his manager? Wheels, isn't it?
4: Joey Wheels. Yes,
15: we need to get Wheels on the show to talk about how we can leverage off Eli at the minute. There's a lot of work to do.
4: Well, I'd say he will bring it back because they obviously, the whole team whipped it off for Cameron Suofoa.
15: Yeah.
4: So I'd say
15: it'll come back.
4: It will come back.
15: Fair dinkum, you would think Rod Stewart was playing hooker for the Blues.
4: Milsy.
0: If he's the best player you've ever seen,
4: yeah.
0: Well, it's Dylan Pledger then.
4: Well, he hasn't done it at Super Rugby level, Dylan Pledger.
15: But he's a good All Black.
4: Yeah, exactly. Whereas Odenrein has. And, like, Milsy, you know my disdain for the Blues. But I was actually off the couch when the young Kiwi crossed over to score.
15: Twice?
4: Yeah, twice. Jeez, they should have awarded that second one.
15: How
4: was
15: that
4: disgrace.
15: Not a try second time round for the kid?
0: I knew you'd be up and about that.
15: This young colt, he's just got to stay true and he's going to go a long way.
14: Do you know what the best thing is, Millsy?
15: Go on.
14: He's a friend of the show.
15: He is a friend of the show. So all these other shows, eh?
14: Yeah.
15: Don't put him in your little... What's that little thing you guys, you producers do to, like, book interviews for the other shows?
14: Oh, yeah. Production chat.
15: Yeah, the production chat. So yeah. Mornings, what the other show's called? Breakfast, all that stuff. We have Eli.
14: Yeah, he's our guy.
15: For the rest of his career, he is our man. Yeah. So just stay clear, boys. Geez, wasn't Marco Manson good on the weekend? What a great name as well. 15-year-old kid in motorsport. I sat back with a couple of beers getting ready for the Warriors game, and Marco Manson, the Kiwis 15, getting it done out in front, and I like his name the best. Marco Manson just rolls. We can work on that as well. Yeah. Now, on the weekend, Saturday morning, after I pulled up with a Gammy Fetlock, I took Frank for a walk around the village, Millsy's village.
10: Did he pull up better than you?
14: Well, that is the age-old question. Is Millsy walking Frank, or is Frank walking Millsy?
15: Tell you, I have Frank trained to the minute. Yeah. He's really lifted his game crossing the road. I should get this on film, actually. But
10: anyway, sorry to interrupt.
15: No, that's all right. We can dive into that, how to train a dog, a bit later on, maybe on a Tuesday feature, Finballs. But when I was out walking, I bumped to Mahesh Muralidhar. Now, who's that?
14: I don't know, Kyle, but I feel like you're going to tell me.
15: Well, he is campaigning for National in the Tāmaki electorate. So he's out there now doing the... He's shook hands, had a tea, did the Blue Jacket National thing on.
14: Yeah.
15: Had a sidekick with him with another Blue Jacket. And they just knocked on 3,000 homes over the past 2 weeks, you know, doing the pamphlet thing. So I got talking. We just got talking. He asked me, hey, what are your thoughts on what's happening at the moment?
14: And you said, do you not know I'm the leader of the Common Sense Party?
10: I can't give you all our ideas, mate.
15: Fair dinkum, this is the God honest truth. So we got talking away, and I wasn't holding back.
14: Yeah.
15: And then up Melanesia Road, about 40 metres away, a lady was on her bicycle, in a long dress on her bicycle, with a wee helmet on and a big baggy green...
10: Please don't say where I think this is going.
15: This is a true story. A big baggy green woolen jumper.
14: Yeah.
15: Riding her little bicycle up the hill. And I'm standing there talking with Frank, talking to Mahesh in his blue jacket from the National Party. Old Doris on the bicycle, she turns around and yells out. What's she yell out? She goes, "I'm not voting for you. Be kind." And she carried on. So I looked up. Mahesh turned around and goes, "Oh, who's that yelling out?" We looked out and we sort of just shrugged our shoulders.
14: Yeah.
15: I hadn't mentioned the Common Sense Party yet by the stage to Mahesh.
10: I thought she was going to yell out something about the Common Sense Party. Anyway, sorry.
15: So then I'm thinking, is she talking to me or is she talking to Mahesh? So I sat there thinking, why would an adult human yell that out on a Saturday morning, riding her little bicycle and her pretty little helmet and long dress up the hill?
14: Mm.
15: Why would she yell that out? Like, it's not at school, primary school, Finballs, but she's a grown adult human yelling that out. And I carried on with Mahesh and then solved a few issues about law and order in Millsy's village. Just a few things we could tidy up on.
14: Yeah.
15: And then I carried on, limped my way up the hill, so gave me lean.
14: Yeah.
15: So what did you think of that, lads?
14: Well, for a start,
15: yeah.
14: The way you've described this person on the bike, I think it's somewhat presumptuous calling her a woman. But also, secondly... maybe you should actually take Leafs out of her book, Judy or Gammy Fetlock, and get off feet and do cycling. Yeah, and be a, you know, bit of conditioning on the bike.
15: Yeah, but Frank will need to keep up. Just put Frank on the handlebars, yeah. You think? Just put
10: I think Frank's the least of your worries at the moment, by the sounds of things.
15: But, you know, that's a true story. So I was talking to Mahesh. She'd done 3,000 door knocks, pamphlets, all that sort of thing. And obviously it's directed at him. He's wearing the blue jackets. And I was like, how does that person have the courage to yell that out and, like, what?

0: Letters, and then obviously Christchurch was sold out as well. Signs are good. I think signs are heading in the right direction.
1: It was excellent.
0: Very good crowd.
1: But I just don't like the whole... And I get it. And if I was coach of those teams, I'd do the same thing. You rest your players ahead of the playoffs and totally get it. And you could say Arsenal did the same thing once they wrapped the Premiership up leading into the Champions League final on the week. They rest and rotate players around, but it still just doesn't feel right. But I get it. Not whinging, not complaining, just how I was feeling at the time.
0: I was going to bring something up about Arsenal, but actually I might change my category.
2: Okay.
0: For what I've just thought of. Well, but anyway, that's coming up between 4:30 and 5, or 4 and 5.
2: Guy and I recorded Jono Gibbs a little bit earlier in their media window. And, Millsy, when the Hurricanes and the Chiefs rest a whole smorgasbord of players right, and Clark Laidlaw got the performance that he got, but Jono Gibbs got the performance that he got.
1: Yeah.
2: Like, that's opposite ends of the spectrum, isn't it?
1: Yes.
2: I mean, Clark Laidlaw was rightly seething.
1: Yeah.
2: In the post-match press conference, he gave some boys an opportunity, and they fronted like that, whereas the Chiefs boys, dead set, in my opinion, competition favourites.
0: You reckon?
2: Yeah, based on that, that shows me that that group's matured. They are ready to go out there and take care of business now, the way that they performed in an understrength side.
1: That's a very good observation of yours there, Rach.
2: different opposition.
1: On point. On point. Tell you what I do like about Jono Gibbs is I haven't had much to do with him. Drank a couple of pints with him back in the day when we sort of crossed paths.
2: Yeah.
1: But very, very calm operator in the box. I like that. When you look at, say, Laurie Daly, 8 days ago, well, last Wednesday, emotional, on edge, living the roller coaster, compared to Jono Gibbs, just always appears calm to me. I like that.
0: That's a good point. You were going to say something?
2: No. Okay. It was an interesting set of circumstances for both those two coaches, I think, going into this week.
0: Makes things intriguing.
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6: Rightio, boys, something we haven't talked about yet is the Warriors-Panthers game on Sunday night. Where are you blokes' confidence levels at with the Warriors now in terms of a premiership?
7: Well, it was just a bloody good game of footy, Lashes. First and foremost.
8: I think it was the game of the season.
7: Very enjoyable watch.
6: Yep.
7: And the Warriors, I know there's a lot of chat from the Aussies, and you've got to take what they say as a grain of salt, going on about the players the Panthers were missing. Mm-hmm. And yes, they are key players. They keep like Cleary and what have you. Mm-hmm. Whereas the Warriors were missing a couple of injuries, but Mitchell Barney and Capewell, who are big work rate players. I think the Warriors are definitely in with the right raw show, without question. I feel like they're going to lock up top four. And if you lock up top four, you're more than halfway there, without question. That's what the stats say.
6: Mm-hmm.
7: And I certainly think with the way they're playing, they got things wrong big time on Sunday evening as well. They made some cock-ups that they can tidy up.
6: Yep.
7: They're excellent at times, like brutally excellent at times, but then they went flat at times. And if they can sort of improve in those areas, they'll give it a right raw shake.
8: I think I said to you on Friday when we were asked a similar-ish question, what we wanted to see from the Warriors this weekend. I think that was one of the questions in the agenda. I said I either want them to win or push the Panthers close. And they did exactly that. They pushed them all the way. And in reality, I think looking back, they probably feel like they could have, if not should have, perhaps won that game, the Warriors. The thing that stands out for me, and I'm going to talk about him in a later segment, I thought youngsters like Jacob Laban, I thought he was just magnificent in the weekend. Aaron Clark's the same. I've been really taken by how he's playing. I've been a little bit worried about Tamati Martin. I think he's been pretty darn good filling that. The one thing I've got a query about with him is can't kick overly long.
6: Mm.
8: So when the Warriors get caught five tackles on the sixth tackle and they're only 30 metres out from their own line, hard for them to really, they don't have anyone who can really send it deep into the opposition half, so that's one thing that I worry about. But Tane Tuopiki, another youngster who's very, very good. I think there are some young players there who are showing that they've got it at this level, and that's what you need in the NRL. You need your veterans who have proven it time and time again, alongside some youngsters who are showing that they can step up to this level, and I think the Warriors have got a great mix. I genuinely believe I've seen enough now to think that they can vie for this premiership.
7: I tell you what is very noticeable from the weekend in that fixture is that you see it when, and I give you jip about the Crusaders, when the Crusaders were consistently a really good team, and then look at the All Blacks when they were a really good team, and those good teams just, they just look a little bit above everyone else, like in situations and within a game. And you're kind of watching that game knowing that Warriors are second on the table. Warriors are a good team. But there are times there where the Panthers kind of looked, you got this under control.
8: They find a way.
7: Find a way. An attack and defense. You know, they get back into their system and their structure really quick, and they're able to shut things down exceptionally well. And that's what those good teams can really do. And All Blacks have shown that in years gone by. The Crusaders, when they're going good. Back in the day, Man United, when they were strong, when I was coming through watching them play. Like, those good teams just have a knack. The Australian cricket team, when they were going good, they just have a knack, and the Panthers have that in spades.
6: Mm. Beautiful.
5: Agenda 2.
6: Boys, on the wake of these broadcast deals, chats and all that, if your favourite sport, and I'd love to know the listeners' thoughts on this too, 8833, if your favourite sport went to streaming only, would your engagement and viewership drop significantly? So say if the NRL or Super Rugby was taken off Sky and went to streaming, would you not stop watching, but would your engagement drop significantly?
7: Oh, it would. It's a pain in the ass. Like, I like rugby. I like watching league and stuff. But say it went off to one of these other platforms, there's nothing worse than fiddling around with your remote trying to find stuff.
6: Mm.

0: The old Sky remote just works. Lying on the couch, you put out the Sky remote and away you go.
1: Yep.
0: Nothing worse when you've got to go to different apps onto your TV and you've got to bounce out another app to find something else. It's a dead set pain in the ass, that. And it would. It would.
1: Yeah. It seems like a very important broadcast deal for the NRL.
2: I think it's enormous. And you've got Nine, you've got Fox. I've just read an article out of the Australian Financial Review or Financial Times or whatever it's called, saying that Amazon's now making a play as well. I think I read somewhere that Netflix even wants some part in it if they can. I haven't had Sky Satellite now for the best part of probably 5, maybe,

0: even more years. I've just operated Sky Sport Now, watched the NBA finals on Disney in the weekend. Obviously, TVNZ's got the FIFA World Cup, so we have to watch it through that. I'm kind of used to streaming now. In saying that, there are a couple of times where the internet might shit the bed and you either have to go and turn the modem back on or fiddle around with a few cables or just wait for the buffering to stop. And I don't know if that, maybe that's just the internet at our house or that's just New Zealand's internet isn't quite up to it yet. So that bugs me a little bit. But I've kind of made the move a long time ago, and so I guess I'm used to it. But when I go to Mum and Dad's house, they've still got satellite Sky with the remote. And it is nice.
1: It's just reliable, nice movie.
2: Yeah. Oh, I was with a mate watching Marco Manson win his little race on whatever day that was during the week, and then we're going to kick on to the Warriors, but he was streaming the Warriors, and it was buffering at times, and then he was doing it from his phone, then he got a text message, then it would stop, and then he'd flip to the laptop, and then one of the other kids jumped on something, and I was that close to punching the bloke.
3: Agenda 3. Yeah,
1: probably fair enough too, Cole. Rightio, a few weeks ago we did the Are These Players in the Match Day 23, the squad or surplus to requirements? Remember that, Kyle, when it comes to the All Blacks?
2: Refresh me, please, Lashes, what we were doing.
1: You know, I'd give you a player and you'd tell me if he was in the Match Day 23.
0: Exactly, for what test? Just explained it.
1: For the first test of the year.
2: Against the French?
1: Yep.
2: Okay.
1: And I thought on the eve of the Super Rugby finals, let's see where some blokes are at, eh?
2: Far away.
1: Okay, rightio. First up, Anton Segner.
2: No.
1: Surplus to requirements?
0: Squad.
1: You put him in the squad, little master, and why is that?
0: I think he's shown some good form. He's about the only player in that Blues team who's shown something over the last 3 weeks. And Eli Odenryn, excuse me. That's blasphemy. But there haven't been many, and I still think he's been showing a pretty decent work rate.
2: Okay.
0: He's smaller, which is a question, but I think he's a good player.
2: This is how I would answer it. He's a very good player, like his work rate, and he's been excellent over the past 6 weeks. But is Artie Savier available for that French game?
1: Yeah.
2: Then you've got 2+3.
1: Yep.
2: Then you've also got, is Dalton around, sniffing around?
1: Well, I don't think so, no.
2: Okay, yeah, I think so.
0: But I'm talking the squad. I'm not necessarily saying 23.
2: Well, that's two open sides just there.
1: Yeah, Peter Luckey.
2: Peter Luckey, Duplessis, and then
1: like a Jacobson.
2: Sevilla.
4: Leicester.
2: Oh, Leicester. Well, Leicester. The beauty about Leicester, we can actually save money on per diems because we don't have to take as many players and he can just be the forward pack.
0: Common sense party members.
2: Yeah, I think there's a few people. He's been amazing. And just because you've played well doesn't give you the right. There's other people that have been there, done that, and are still in the country. Like, he doesn't jump Duplessis. He doesn't jump Artie. So
1: where
2: is he going to carry the bags?
1: Yeah, I know what you mean. I think his work rate was down on the weekend too, but the bottom line is with Anton Segner and his size, when you go to rugby's greatest rivalry and you got Sia Khaleesi coming around the corner with Malcolm Marks latching onto him.
0: Yep, it's a fair point.
1: You got to get your body in front and win a collision, and I just don't know if he's going to do that.
2: See, my mate's injured.
1: Who?
0: Sasha Feinberg.
2: Feinberg.
1: He's your mate, is he?
2: He's my mate, because remember I was having beers with Bobby Skinstad watching that test match last year, and he said
1: he's a tosser.
2: He will eclipse Dan Carter.
1: Yeah, they love him over there. I'm keen to get him back for the rivalry just so we can shut him up. Rightio, moving right along. Rico Ioane.
0: Not in it.
2: Can't comment. I haven't seen enough of him. Rightio. I saw a highlight thing the other day running down the sideline.
1: Lucas Casey?
2: No.
0: No, I don't think so. Not yet.
2: Jeez, Lash.
1: Milty, I'm just throwing these out as points of discussion, okay? It's not my opinion. Just relax.
2: Well, that's like lining up a golden slipper runner into the Melbourne Cup the following year. Come on, think about it, son.
1: Sam Darry.
2: Oh, yes.
0: Yep.
2: Yep.
1: Where is he?
2: He's just down the road. Of course he's flat. He's in the 23.
1: In the 23?
0: Or starting 15.
1: Or squad.
0: Or squad. I think he's in... Who are your locks? I think he's in the 23. Might even be pushing to start.
2: I would think so. Fabian's out. Scott Barrett's L4, L5 disc issues.
0: Here we go again.
2: I think he's shown enough for me.
1: Rightio. Xavier Neumeier.

0: He's definitely in the squad.
1: Yeah, I'd say
0: he's pushing for the 23.
1: I'd say he's a dollar or one to be in the squad, actually.
0: Yeah, 23. Yeah, I'll go 23.
1: Okay.
2: 23? MJ. Yeah.
1: Rightio. Finlay Christie.
2: No. And I've been his biggest supporter as well. I've been.
0: Who are your halfbacks then?
2: I've been Finlay's biggest supporter over the last 2 years. I would have. And you. Oh, you'll like it. But there's a few people out there who won't like it. I'd have Kyle Preston in the mix.
0: No, I think you'd get a bit more support for Kyle Preston than you would for Noah Hotham.
2: It blows me away how he doesn't get. I know I played all right the other night, but Kyle deserves, I don't know, there's some more time out there.
0: Okay. I agree. No, he wouldn't be in mine either.
1: Rightio. Reuben Love.
0: Yep, and he starts, I think.
1: Starts. First test of the year?
0: Yep.
2: Damian McKenzie starts for me, but I'd have him, he'll be in and around it. Yep.
1: Okay. Billy Proctor.
0: Squad.
2: This is where it gets tricky because we don't know what the boys are going to go with the combination slash.
1: I know, but this is not about what they'd go with. It's about what you'd go with.
2: Well, who am I saying at second five?
1: Well, Geordie Barrett.
2: Okay.
1: Knowing you.
2: Yeah.
1: Yeah.
2: He's a good footballer.
1: I know.
2: Drives the ball well too.
0: And then you're saying Quintupire.
2: Well, I like Quint at 12, yeah.
0: It's got to be a 12-13 combination no matter how you dice it.
2: I think Billy's been... I think he's gone under the radar a little bit this year, Billy. Mm. I think he's had a very good season, but he's not giving the accolades that others do.
1: Shay Fihaki?
0: Now, that's an interesting one. Because I'm assuming you're going to ask about Fihi soon.
2: Well, Fihi, well, he's staying, but that's... been decided, hasn't he?
1: Mm.
2: I watched Newcastle play last night. Why on earth he'll go up and play for the Newcastle Red Bulls would be beyond me.
0: Shay Fihaki, so good under the high ball. I think we need it. So he's got. I think he'd be in the squad somewhere.
1: Okay,
0: but I'm not 100% sure certain about that. But I think he would be.
1: Christian Leo Willey.
2: Interesting. Because he's played all right this year.
1: Yep.
2: And I think he's got good skills. But he just needs to raise it at the international level.
1: Mm.
2: You know, I feel like he takes his Super Rugby game to that level. When you're an All Black, you need to raise up another bar or two. And I don't think he's found a way to do that.
1: Correct.
2: But not to say that he can't.
1: Rightio. Josh Morby.
0: Well, he's definitely in the squad. He's such a good player.
2: Fair dinkum, have we named all 23?
1: No.
2: How many players have we gone through?
1: And last one here, Eli Odenron.
0: He's Millsy's captain, I think.
2: Oh, it's too early for him. We can't send him to the big dance, to the Republic or anything like that this year.
0: Captain coach starts.
2: But if he's not off the bench this week, like...
1: Rest assured, Millsy, he is off the bench this week. Oh. And rightly so.
0: But as in starts?
1: No, he's off the point.
0: Yeah, right.
2: Yeah, we got player of the match, 16 carries in 27 minutes.
1: Not many blokes get best on debut, off the pint.
2: 27 minutes.
3: 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Oleg Salenko steps onto the World Cup stage and scores 5 goals. Cameroon can't stop him. 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
8: So what's the mood like going to be at the Blues HQ this week then? Well, off the back of another poor performance.
9: The bully I'm getting is Vern's all sunshine and rainbows. He's changed his tune. Vern's usually just, obviously, you know, stern Vern. But no, he's gone the other way, which to me screams like a Hail Mary. I still believe the bloke should have been punted a couple of weeks ago. But, Millsy, I'm going to say it, Kyle. I'm going to say it.
10: No Fletcher Newell.
9: Millsy.
10: Will Jordan's resting up, icing his little leg.
11: And this is what we like. Keep going.
9: I'm saying is, I know the game's not won on paper, but what I'm saying is, when you go through players 1 through 23, there is no reason why the Blues should not...
11: Do this again. Come on, fellas. Do
9: no,
11: it again.
9: This is
11: no,
9: not,
11: no, no, do no, it again.
9: We're
11: go
9: not
11: on.
9: Doing that.
11: Make my day. Make
9: I'm
11: my
9: just
11: week.
9: Saying, it just, it's absolutely bewildering that a 23 of that quality cannot somehow muster together a performance to go down and trouble us. I'm not saying go and win a quarterfinal. I mean, let's make it a ball game. Don't go get pants by the Chiefs or the Crusaders the week prior or the Hurricanes the week prior, whatever it may be. You've got a good enough side to go down there and win a quarterfinal without question. So what's stopping you?
10: Only it's a mental themselves. Shift.
9: Yeah.
10: It's a mental shift.
9: Just a wee mental shift's all that's required.
10: And there's a text here about the line out. And I mentioned this last week. The fact that we're in 12 or 13 games deep and the line out is still as atrocious as it is at the Blues is...
9: That's shocking.
10: It is shocking at this stage. That's what you expect in pre-season. Yep. Maybe the first couple of games. Yeah, we've got work-ons. These are our work-ons. Not two rounds out from the end of the season.
9: So, because what you're telling me, Rob, the Crusaders, they win finals games on set piece, okay? They've always done.
11: You could have just stopped that sentence at they win finals games.
9: that's what they do. They scrum, they play under advantage, they disrupt line out, they maul you into the ground. They don't have the ability to do that anymore. You can't tell me that off of Tuanga Fasi, Bradley Slater, Marcel Renata, Sam

0: Dowry, Patrick Tuipulotu can get beaten up by George Bauer, Cody Taylor, Finlay Brewis, Antonio Shelfern and Jamie Hanna. You just can't sit there and tell me that those jerseys 1 through 5 of the Blues can't go down there.
1: Well, guess what?
0: And win that game of football.
1: They have been.
0: I know, but it's just, it's a blight on the organisation, the coaching staff and the individual footballers, Eli Odenrein aside, that they can't go down there and get it done.
2: I just want the assistant referees to watch that back line of the Crusaders this time around, and how quickly they come up. That's all I'm after.
1: Oh, yeah, it was the ref's fault.
0: That's just... I can't stand the Blues. Everyone knows that.
1: No, keep going.
0: But it just bewilders
1: me. We're doing this on Tuesday as well. Last time it was Friday and you got it horribly wrong. Let's do it on Tuesday. Yeah. Give it 4 days and build it. Oh. Good on you. 28 and a half after four. Cannery time.
0: Certainly is Cattery time. Certainly is, gents. And who's in the Cattery from last week? Our milk drinkers over the weekend of sport. Well, Chloe Swarbrick, of course. She resides in there. Prince, they tell me...
2: what?
0: They tell me they've got to Prince Andrew.
2: Oh, have they?
0: Yep. They've got to Andrew Mountbatten, Windsor.
2: Yeah.
0: And they might have just done the old... the wee shank. They tell me there was a hit job in the Cattery and he's no longer there.
2: Okay.
0: They went to
2: he's removed.
0: They went to his cage and nothing was there. So Prince Andrew's gone. Double standards, they stay in. Hate double standards. Ben O'Keefe, he's due to come out. I think he needs to be in a good headspace going into a big final series. 50th milestones, they stay in. The Dragons.
1: They come out.
0: Boys, the Dragons are out. The Dragons are out of the Cattery after defeating the Brisbane Broncos.
1: We haven't even heard from Ken today. I thought Ken would be up and about.
0: Yeah, he's too nervous about the Blues. He's far too nervous. Millsy and Lash, we're coming out, aren't we, Kyle?
1: No, you were out last week.
0: Oh, were we?
1: Yeah, yeah.
0: The Blues, well, they stay in.
2: They stay in.
0: Until such time. Until such time. Rob from the text machine.
2: Yeah, why? Rob,
1: you put him in there.
2: Well, he's up and about, wasn't he?
1: Yeah. Okay. He's giving you grief.
0: Rob can come out, though. He's had a weekend to look
1: Think
0: at himself. The OFC Pro League, Braden put that in last week. They can come out. The Auckland Grammar 1988 Marty Cup 8.
1: Oh, well, I'll tell you what, after that, they went for a second bite at the cherry.
0: So they stay in, you reckon? They're taking up space.
1: Yeah, just get them out. Just get them out.
0: Right out, they can come out. $14 Coronas. Well, yeah, they can stay in as long as
2: they can stay in.
1: Unless the price drops.
0: And the Crusaders coaching staff, they can probably come out after their win over the Hurricanes.
1: Oh, they just put them in.
2: Why were they in there? I can't recall.
0: Well, because they left friend of the show, Will Jordan, on for the calf injury.
2: Disgraceful, that's right. Yeah, I remember now.
1: Right, who starts?
0: Who starts? Finballs. Finballs starts. What do you got for us?
3: Jeez, I haven't done this in a while as well, but... you know, oh, Finn's going to do a basketball one. But yeah, I am. Your second overall pick from 2022 NBA draft, Oklahoma City Thunder fans. Why is Chet Holmgren in a Game 7 situation in the Western Conference Final, scoring 4 points in 33 minutes? That is Cattery behaviour, Guy Havelt.
1: He was terrible. Dreadfully bad.
3: And this guy is 7.

0: was that for Chet Holmgren in Game 7? He deserves to be in the category. He won't be in there long.
1: Nah, he should be there
0: but
1: forever.
0: But he'll be there for a while because that's a big game in front of your fans in Oklahoma. He didn't show up. Mm. He deserves to be there.
1: Woefully bad. Good call, Finn.
0: Thank you.
1: Good call.
2: Righty, we'll go with Kyle Mills actually next.
3: Okay, well, I'm going to put the Broncos in there because dead set, they lost. They are the premiers,
2: yep,
3: and they lost to the Red V on the weekend, and the Red V, without question, are the worst rugby league team I've seen in some time. So I am putting the Broncos in the category, and I, fair dinkum, I think we could assemble a team around here that could challenge the Red V. Like, if you think of our Tex or Paul, like, even though he misses tackles, he's got great strategy. He's got great strategy when it comes to the 13-man code. Rob, you mentioned Rob just before. No one understands the fundamentals of sport more than Rob. He will be in our group. Lashes, seven, please. I need you to dictate the game.
2: No worries, Cole.
3: Finn Bulls, you're a great two-foot jumper. You can go on the wing.
0: Okay.
3: You take those bombs. You get up there and you take
0: them. Yep, I'll take
3: little master.
0: That's a nine. That's got to be a nine. That's got to be a nine.
3: Oh, and a must-have is the Godfather. Imposing, high work rate, and he does the hit-ups just like in the mould of Blocker Roach, without question.
0: Where are you, Millsy?
3: Coaching.
0: Oh, okay. You're not playing. You're just going to watch us get battered by an NRL team. Okay. Gaming knees.
3: That's the core group that we need to beat the Red V. So the Broncos go in. They are category material at the minute.
2: Yeah, they are. Five straight for the defending premiers. They can go in for sure. You want me to go next? Or are you going to go?
1: I don't mind. Yeah, I can go. I was going to put the Melbourne Racing Club in there off the back of that Caulfield track that they served up on Saturday, where after they hadn't raced there for more than a month, they were pretty much to the outside rail. Could not believe what I was seeing. And then in the last race of the day, Jet Stanley, I think it was, on board the winner, goes to the rail and wins. That was a terrific ride. But off the back of our, I think it was in the headlines or a quick conversation earlier in the show, I'm actually going to put whoever it was who decided to schedule Arsenal's parade for being English Premier League champions the day after the Champions League final when they get beaten, and all the players, not all of them, but 60, 70% of the players are on the bus going, well, we don't want to be here. We just lost the Champions League final. Like, this is not fun at all. Mm. So whoever decided that can get in the category, because that is terrible scheduling.
2: That is. I'd say it'd be World Cup commitments, to be fair to them. They'd have to
1: probably
2: be on the first flight out.
1: They should have done it either tomorrow. I don't know. Like, just poor.
2: Yeah. Speaking of poor, I tell you who were poor, and that's Premiership favourites, the Hurricanes. And they can get in the category for me. I think no matter which way you cut and dice it, you blokes concede 47 points on the eve of the finals. That ain't good. And they still had a decent enough team to go down there and make that game competitive. And when Clark Laidlaw gave some blokes an opportunity, it was their time to stand up and prove that, hey, we're knocking on the door to usurp our top liners. Jeepers, absolute pants pulled down. Thought it was an embarrassing performance from a number of the players in that side, and they'll be really, really disappointed in that going into the finals. I mean,
3: they'll flick the switch, Lash. Don't worry about it.
2: And I expect them to.
3: Switch.
2: And I hope they do, because the competition needs them and all their glory to be going on a big finals run. But I just thought, jeepers, looking at what the Chiefs did, Clark will be head-scratching going far out. That was very, very disappointing. So the Hurricanes, not the Hurricanes as a group, but that Hurricanes team that played on Friday night, can go in there for
1: okay.
2: me.
1: Well, there you go. That's the category done and dusted.
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1: I see you've got off them already.
2: I haven't gone off them, but I will in another turn or two. 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
6: 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We've done the Cattery. Now we can find out who is celebrating this week with four people or things going into the penthouse.

0: in it. So it's now six-star.
1: Six-star.
0: Quality resort. And in the penthouse, there has been a new room where one of each of our four selections to go into the penthouse will not stay in the penthouse with the other three. They will go and stay in...
1: Like
0: the,
1: a suite.
0: Yeah, the Odenrein suite.
1: The Odenrein suite.
0: Yeah.
1: So it's like the Odenrein suite at the Ritz.

0: mind. First of all, just want to chuck Spate Summit Ultra in here maybe today.
1: The old sports beer.
2: Oh, yeah.
0: Polish off a dozen of those and feel very fresh the next day, boys. So just got to chuck that in there. But I also just wanted to highlight our former NBA player Ty Lawson. He put out this very good tweet. I think it needs to be put in the penthouse for it. Four things I'd rather do than be a Thunder fan. Play hide and go seek with Jeffrey Dahmer and abandoned Chuck E. Cheese. Be a Temu parachute tester. Stick my expletive in a blender and lick a porta potty seat at Coachella. He'd rather do that than be a Thunder fan.
2: Okay.
0: Yeah, so shout out Ty Lawson on the behalf of everyone that doesn't like the Thunder. So, yeah.
1: So Summit Ultra?
0: Yeah, we'll put Summit Ultra in there.
1: In there,
0: yeah,
1: or
0: good
1: what
0: stuff
1: you're putting
0: that.
1: In there. Okay. Eli Owen Ryan's going to enjoy rocking up to the penthouse to see a dozen Summit Ultra there.
2: Yeah,
1: it's good stuff.
3: He'll get through them pretty quick.
0: I'm sure he would.
2: They wouldn't even touch the sides, Kyle.
1: I alluded to it earlier in the show. I'm going to put Jacob Laban in there. I thought he was terrific on Sunday for the Warriors. Didn't have as many running meters, didn't have the most running meters as the person who had the most, I don't actually know who that was, the most tackles or anything, but I thought he was everywhere. I thought he had a fantastic impact on that game. A young guy, I won't put him in the Eli Odom Ryan category just yet, but I thought he was just magnificent against a very, very

0: Fair enough.
1: The Brumbies had a bit on the line there.
0: Mm-hmm.
1: You know, they did a job. They could have jumped the Blues. And I just thought, all the adversity, all the shit going on behind the scenes, are they getting paid? Do they have a future? To go to the nation's capital over there, notoriously tough road trip, and get the job done, shows that they should have a place in this competition, really, when you think about it. And it's unfortunate circumstances they face, but I thought to go out like that, if they do in turn end up going out, was a brilliant way to go.
0: Well, that is an incredible turnaround for them. They have spent probably 3 weeks in this season in the cattery.
1: Yeah.
0: And now they find themselves in the penthouse, and deservedly so. It was a great performance.
1: It was.
2: So have I seen a few headlines over the past couple of days that there's a lifeline there for them?
1: Yeah.
0: Potentially, yeah.
1: Yeah, Winston or some Stanford, Californian,
0: American.
1: East Coast, West Coast multimillionaire wants to get them out of Hawaii.
2: Oh, yeah.
1: Yeah, which makes sense, Kyle.
2: Be a good road trip, that.
1: Direct flight. Good time
2: hours.
1: Zone.
2: Yeah, good time zone.
1: I'd be happy to see it, to be quite Francis.
0: Someone wants to put Woolworths in the penthouse because they have crumpets on special for $3, just for you, Lash.
1: Had a couple of crumpets yesterday. Gee, they're good stuff. Gee, they're good stuff, the old crumpet. I'm quite like this, though, boys. I go through phases of stuff.
0: I see you got off them already.
1: I haven't gone off, but I will in another turn or two.
0: Okay.
1: But yeah, a bit like Kyle Mills, I go off him sometimes and come back on him.
2: That's in the show.
0: You sorry, what?
1: Yeah.
0: Oh, yeah. Might take a break there. Yeah. 13 away from 5. Bills here, God, Sport Nation. We will come back and get to a few of your texts.
1: Looking good today, Kyle.

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1: We've been discussing all morning this Warriors and Penrith had at the weekend, whether it was one that the Warriors could have, should have won. Did they let a great opportunity in the circumstances slip away?
2: Your Warriors fans have nothing to worry about. I think you've got a great team. Could be a grand final preview. I think there's a few teams that can get there and get the job done, and the Warriors are certainly one of them. I don't think you've got anything to worry about after that performance on the weekend.
0: Mornings with Tony Johnson. 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
5: I'm Dan Fletcher. Good afternoon. Sorry over Spygate. That's the message from the Southampton head coach, Tom de Eckert, told Saints fans he should have known the rules.
6: I am a young coach. I have made a mistake. And I take full responsibility. I want to thank Dragan and the board for the support, especially in times like this.
5: Owner Dragan Solak won't sack Eckert, despite him admitting to the spying that saw Saints kicked out the playoffs. So how do the supporters feel?
7: We sack him, what does that get us? We've still got this massive final, we've still got the points deduction, that doesn't go with him.
8: I think his credibility is still there, because I think for him it's obviously been common practice to what is known in other leagues.
9: I've seen it in business all the time, where people do some slippery things. You wouldn't get rid of your best employee, because it's a double jeopardy.
5: Next, Liverpool have now formally opened talks with Andoni Iraola in the wake of Arne Slot sacking. Iraola wants to take his former Bournemouth assistant Tommy Elphick with him to Anfield. Now, with the transfer window less than 2 weeks away, we're told Everton are interested in Middlesbrough's Hayden Hackney. TalkSport's chief football correspondent Alex Crook says Hackney's class is evident.
10: He only played sparingly in that Championship playoff final against Hull, but when he came on, he was the best player on the pitch, so he's going to be a good pickup for someone. It's obviously sad for Middlesbrough, they're losing one of their own, but I think it was inevitable once they didn't go up that he would be in the Premier League without them.
5: Spurs were also keen on the 23-year-old midfielder. Finally, Freddie Flintoff's got his first overseas coaching job. He's the new head coach of Sydney Thunder in Australia's Big Bash. Flintoff's been in charge of England Lions since 2024. A reminder, England's first test of the summer starts on Thursday against New Zealand. Overseas listeners can get ball-by-ball commentary on the TalkSport Cricket YouTube channel from 11 a.m. And for everything else, head to TalkSport.com.
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5: The police watchdogs confirmed investigators will meet the family of murder victim Henry Novak, and a new wonder drug's been found to shrink incurable cancer tumours. More from Emma at 5:30.
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5: Widespread rain today, heavy in places with the chance of thunderstorms.
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15: Good afternoon, everybody. 4 minutes past 12 noon. It's Jim White and it's Simon Jordan, and we are live on TalkSport, live on your TV as well. You can watch the show as well as listen to it. And thanks to everybody for all the messages and the texts and the tweets. And thanks to the Southampton fans for taking part in the first half hour of the show in the numbers that you did, because obviously Spygate still resonates and still has a lot of implications for your football club going forward into next season. Yep, in the Championship. Any news coming out of Celtic, we'll bring you first and fastest. Martin O'Neill said to be meeting with majority shareholder Dermot Desmond, so to Robbie Keane, not at the same time, but who's going to get the job there following Martin doing the double with Celtic at the closing stages of the season just gone. Looking ahead, it's a big return in the world of boxing for Anthony Joshua. Anthony Joshua will face the Albanian Christian Prenga in Riyadh, Saudi Arabia on July the 25th. It'll be his first fight since two close friends of his, Sina Gami and Latif Laz Ayodele, died in Nigeria in a car crash in December. And of course that, as you might imagine, had a profound effect on AJ himself. AJ on that occasion was a passenger in the very vehicle in which the two died. Now, regards to this fight, if Joshua wins it, he's set to face Tyson Fury later on in the year. Spencer Oliver got in front of AJ and they had a good old chat. And Spencer asked him, in the circumstances regarding his return, did AJ feel fully ready to get back in the ring?
16: I spent months making sure we're 100% physically,
3: obviously I've got 8 weeks to go, but I've been training already, and mentally I'm a lot stronger than I ever thought I was. Cool. I understand myself a lot more, and I want to be here. You know, some people might not decide to be in this position after the heights of the heavyweight division and also the lows of life, but I feel that this is the right place for me to be, so I realise I'm in the right place mentally, because no one can make this decision for me.

0: being on in life, that that mental roller coaster, not just the physical one, is the character building that you has got you to this place where you are right now? And has that motivated you even more than ever to continue boxing?
1: So when I look at why I got into boxing was to... it wasn't so much like, oh, I want to be heavyweight champion of the world. It was like, oh, what? This fitness thing, this is a good community. It was like these run clubs at the time. It was like a community of boxers that were all really working hard into their fitness, into getting a six pack. And I was like, yeah, man, I want to look good. I want to change the way I'm living my life. And now I feel the same thing. It's like, you know what? This is a really good part of my life. Boxing, of course, it's the pressure, it's the wanting to win, but on the core of it, it's really good for one's mental health, I think. And I choose boxing as my form of therapy, my form of fitness. So yeah, boxing is a really good way for me to keep sane, to keep my feet on the ground. It's good for me in many more ways than being just a champion.
0: It's incredible, mate, in so many ways. Yeah. You know that you've come back the way that you have. You look so great, and we're fighting as soon as July the 25th. I mean, it's quite incredible. Christian Prenger is that guy.
1: He is.
0: Talk to us a little bit about him.
1: Yeah.
0: Big knockout percentage, 20 out of 20.
1: Well, when we look at the expectations that are laid upon the greats of the heavyweight division of today, we're not saying that the guys he's knocked out are the best ever, but you still have to knock these guys out. If they were put in front of me, would I have done the same thing? I would have done the exact same thing. But now he's up against me and I'm up against him, so we can't live off what he's done. Mm. I can't live off what I've done. I'm going to go in there and do my best. He's going to go in there and do his best. And the best man, if we just look at it on the basis of it, on the basics, is he's going to do his best and I'm going to do my best. I believe my best is very good and I'm very capable. And God willing, there's no hiccups and everything goes just the way it should go.
0: And all roads lead to that Fury fight in November. How difficult is it for you just to stay focused on one fight when you know you've got the big fight looming in the background?
1: So through like my experience of having these situations put in front of me so many times with Deontay Wilder and so on, I now understand that blocking out that energy, it also takes effort, and I don't want to put that type of pressure on my back. Bring it. Bring Prenger, bring Fury. You know, I've happily signed the contract. I saw it was a two-fight.

0: Joshua, you can fight Tyson Fury. He's going to say, bring it.
1: Absolutely.
0: They told me, if you beat Prenga, we'll give you Tyson Fury. I said, please, give me that contract. And it's no problem to me, no pressure. I just know what is required of me, and I stepped up to the plate.
1: The game's all about opportunity.
0: Yeah.
1: Yeah, absolutely. Listen, Tyson Fury, I think they're going to announce it this week. Speaking to Frank Warren earlier this morning, he says now he's going to be out again in August.
0: Is he fighting a Tuma?
1: I'm not sure who he's fighting yet. Frank wouldn't give me any indication.
0: Because he was saying to me, when I was looking for an opponent for this day, he was like, you know, fight Wardley, fight a Tuma. These fights are easy to be made.
1: Yeah.
0: If you're looking for a comeback fight. So I think that would be a perfect name because they're all under the same promotion,
1: yeah,
0: right?
1: Yeah, absolutely.
0: So Fury is what he says he is. Maybe he should step forward and Frank should put his fighter forward instead of worrying about what I'm up to.
1: I totally get it, mate. I actually threw Andy Ruiz's name in the mix and said, what about Andy? Because I spoke to Andy out in Egypt and said, like, he said that he's keen. He said, not Andy Ruiz, but it'll be a top 10 opponent. So it'll be interesting to see.
0: Probably Jarrell Miller.
1: Who that is. Yeah, it'll be very interesting, mate.
0: Yeah.
1: Very interesting.
2: Anthony Joshua talking to Spencer Oliver. It seems AJ, certainly mentally, is in a very good spot considering the tough time he has come through with his two friends losing his life in that Nigeria car crash.
3: Well, as he says, this is probably the best place for him. And there was always a school of thought which says, is he going to be able to recover from the horror of what he saw? And would boxing be the best mechanism to help him with that?

0: knocking 21 or 20 of the 21 fighters out that he's fought, but none of them have any of the caliber of Anthony Joshua. So this should be a formality for Anthony Joshua. He's been Machiavellian about Tyson Fury and who Tyson Fury should fight. The original agreement, I understand, was that they were going to fight at the end of September. Anthony taking a fight in July means that in order for them to fight again, probably means in November, middle of November. So that means that Tyson Fury has to be out of the ring for 7-8 months in preparation for the Battle of Egos, the legacy fight. No, there's no fight about this. This is a race to the bank, right? This is about two fighters that are both past their best, that are not fighting for world titles anymore, are fighting for huge financial returns.
1: It's going to be a good fight, though.
0: One hopes so, yeah? But the idea that Anthony then alludes to the fact, in a Machiavellian way, that Tyson Fury should be fighting Moses Otoma or Fabio Wardley when he's fighting an Albanian doorman is probably slightly mischievous on his part.
1: Whose return to the ring excites you more, Joshua's or Fury's?
0: Neither, really. I understand the value of this fight, and I'm not going to be a miserable sod and say that I wouldn't watch it or go to it, because whilst I have no interest in engaging or actually talking about Tyson Fury, I recognise the game that we're in, right? And the fact that they're fighting this fight, in most people's minds, will captivate a great audience. They won't be doing it for small amounts of money, so the economics for them are the driving factor.
1: Yeah.
0: So it will... I'm more interested in watching Fabio Wardley see if he can maybe re-emerge again and come out from the circumstances with Daniel Dubois. I'm more interested in watching Daniel Dubois fight maybe Ajit Kabeel. I'm more interested in watching Abbott Kabeel fighting Alexander Usyk. I'm more interested in watching Moses Otoma fight Filip Hrgović, because I think they are with real jeopardy and intentions. This is about us watching, with respect, and I don't have any begrudging of top athletes making lots of money, watching two guys make a ton of money on the back of what they once were before. And fair play to them. If the market pays that, and that's what the Saudis want to pay, and the audience figures are going to be enormous, and the intrigue will be there for the punters. You're asking me.
1: Was Amir Khan, Kell Brook not the same?
0: Yeah, of course it was.
1: And we both.
0: Of course it was.
1: Nicked off to that.
0: Of course it was. But we have, you know, I've always maintained, and I've got no disrespect for Anthony Joshua intended. I think he is the victim of the classic British media trick of building people up to levels that they're not. We've done it with Marcus Rashford as a footballer. He's a world class. No, he's not. He's a good footballer. So when he falls below the standards that we've artificially imposed upon him, he gets judged by it. Anthony Joshua is a good boxer that caught a wave, and people are attributing, and maybe justifiably so.
1: Come on, you must have talked up AJ down the years.
0: Never. But that's why I used to have arguments with his very close friend, Michael Jarman. And that's why, you know, Spencer's always defending Anthony Joshua, because I've called him a flat track bully. And I was the one that said, you lot think he's back when he fights Jermaine Franklin, when he fought Robert Hellenius, when he fought Otto Wallin, when he fought Francis Ngannou. First live one he gets, going to get knocked out. And he did, by Daniel Dubois. So with that in mind, I look at his record and think he's a two-time heavyweight champion of the world. I look at his roster. I look at previous world champions and think, well, their rosters are much more impressive. Right. I don't think beating Eric Molina and Dominic Brazil and Charles Martin and some of the opponents, you know, and Povetkin and a few of those opponents that were past their sell-by date when he fought them, including Klitschko, makes him have this status that he's got.
1: But are you honestly telling me you're more excited about Wardley Dubois 2 than you are about Fury?
0: Because I think it would be a better fight. I think Wardley and Dubois are in their prime, whatever their prime might look. Now, from a media spectacle, from the optics of people are raving about Eubank versus Ben. I've seen better fights outside Witherspoon's, but because of the spectacle that went with it and all the backstory, and the backstory of this is Fury and the fact that he and Anthony Joshua have had this rivalry for years, but they're fighting for money, which they all do. Of course, that sounds very naive. They all fight for money. But the real motivating behind this is the fact that if you said to Tyson Fury and Anthony Joshua, we're going to pay you £5 million to settle who's the best fighter in your generation, they'd say, shove it up your backside. I'm not doing it for that. So the economics behind this is driving.
1: It's the same motivation for every fight.
0: Not necessarily. Of course, you've got to have the economics of a fight. But you won't see, Moses...

0: He'll fight them because he wants to win a world title. He'll fight them because he wants to be the best in his profession.
1: Here's one for you. You always talk about live ones.
0: Yeah.
1: It's now officially ordered that Usyk to defend his heavyweight title against a mandatory challenger, interim champion Ajit Kabayel, who I know you rate highly.
0: I do.
1: And Ajit joined us the other day, and he said, I'm not sure that Usyk fancies fighting me.
2: Yes, and I wait so long for the opportunity, you know. I'm the next for Usyk for the WBC title. But now, when I come back to Germany, I think Usyk is scared from me. He will not fight the fight with Kabayel. This is, I think he will make the fight, with, he will make the rematch fight with Rico. You know, he say, you know, you ever know, you know, understand, he can beat Rico better. And now you have the, he can watch the fight, you know, for him, and he can make the analyst. But I think when he fight with Kabayel, this is a different fight, you know it. And now I think he's scared for Kabayel.
1: Now, let me, you're saying he's scared of you? You think he's running from you, Usyk?
2: Yes, 100%.
1: I'm not sure that's true.
0: Of course it's not true.
1: But at the end of the day, that would be a hell of a fight.
0: Well, one would hope so. I mean, listen, first and foremost, he's earned the opportunity to get his shot, which is why I was so aggrieved on his part that Rico got the opportunity before he did. But his performances against Makhmudov, against Frank Sanchez, and against Zhili Zhang were massively impressive, but they weren't without jeopardy. I mean, he cut down Makhmudov before Makhmudov became less of a fighter in people's minds. He blasted out Frank Sanchez, who most people think is puts a glass eye to sleep at times. And he made hard work of Zhili Zhang in his most recent performance and did the job. And when Zhang was being considered to be a very difficult fighter to overcome. Mm. In his most recent fight in Germany, he made a might have been the evidence that we saw in the Rico Verhoeven fight. It might be the lack of preparation. It might be the lack of jeopardy. If he fights Ajit Kabayel, I would be tipping Usyk to win that fight.
1: Okay. Interesting.
0: Which is of no use to him.
1: And interestingly, alongside you and Paul Smith, you've got Fury.
0: Yes. That
1: on
0: rare,
1: top boxing.
0: That rare beast.
1: But it's not Tyson.
0: A member of the Fury clan that doesn't mind having a bit of criticism and then still coming on to talk to a broadcaster.
1: Okay, we're live in TalkSport with Selco, where the trade goes.
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1: There have been some iconic duos over the years. 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
1: A teenager on football's biggest stage. Pelé steps into a World Cup semi-final and tears France apart. Three goals and Brazil's World Cup history is born. Football has a new king in waiting and the world has just seen him arrive.
0: That was a Sport Nation Football World Cup moment.
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4: It is Tuesday lunchtime, 20 past 12. It's Jim Wayne and Simon Jordan live in TalkSport. Simon, news is coming in. Sir Kenny Dalglish has confirmed that he's undergoing treatment for a cancer diagnosis. The Liverpool icon shared the news via social media today, and he posted this message, and it appears, as can happen to people of Kenny's age, my age and others like us, not being expert when it comes to social media, he accidentally posted a letter from hospital that ended up on his social media.
5: Right.
4: So Kenny says, as my inadvertent social media post has indicated, I'm currently undergoing treatment for cancer. Unlike my mobile phone use, the treatment's going well. Ideally, this would have remained private because that's the way it should be, but my useless technology skills have forced my hand. Obviously, I didn't mean to make this matter public, so I'd appreciate

0: appreciate the privacy of my family and myself are respected. As ever, thank you to the wonderful medical staff who have shown incredible care and discretion, not just for me, but for many, many others. They are a credit to themselves. The support, best wishes and love of everyone at Liverpool are and will continue to be with Sir Kenny and his family. That's one thing. And of course, only yesterday, Simon, we learned that Kevin Keegan,
1: the man he replaced at Liverpool,
0: Yes, Kevin Keegan has revealed that he had stage 4 cancer diagnosed in January and says he's responding well to treatment.
1: Yeah.
0: So, dare I say it, my friend, you've been in that predicament.
1: Sure.
0: And I remember in this very studio you were telling us about it.
1: I mean, both of these are iconic sportsmen. Both of them first-class individuals. Both of them have had a massive impact in society, not just as footballers, but as personalities. Both of them I've met and have a great deal of respect for. Kenny, I think, is a wonderful man. I liked his son, Paul, very much.
0: Yeah.
1: So the biggest thing that you can take away from this is that both men are getting the care that they need to have, and hopefully the outcomes are the most positive.
0: Absolutely. Keegan opened up in it on the seriousness of his diagnosis at two events over the weekend, but he was at pains to point out, I'm nearly through it. It's looking good.
1: Well, that's great.
0: I mean, I remember your attitude was, my God, no matter what lies ahead, I'm taking this on and I'm coming out the other end.
1: Well, I didn't get much choice because when I went and got had the biopsy and then sat down with the surgeon, sat down with my doctor that told me there was nothing to be concerned about, who then told me I had something significantly to be concerned about, Michelle took control of this proceedings and asked him, is he going to die? And when he said, not if he has the surgery that he needs to have, then Michelle was just, shut up, stop whining and get on with it. So they didn't get much choice, really.
0: Yeah.
1: And that's a good thing to have.
0: Yes.
1: They have a strong person alongside you. And these men have strong women in their lives, absolutely have strong women in their lives. Both of these men have. And both of these men have very strong characters in their own right. And whilst they won't want it in the public domain, there is a flip side to very recognisable people talking about cancer and talking about the challenges of cancer and the journey that goes on. It brings an awareness to it and more people get tested. And that's the one thing that the government are doing relatively well, is now driving new initiatives by the NHS for screening of all kinds of cancers. Obviously, it's a fact of life. The older we get, the more likely we are. Most people they say that most men die with prostate cancer rather than of prostate cancer. So most men have prostate cancer, and I don't know what these two boys have. One of them, obviously, Kevin's got stomach cancer. But all of these situations are better solved by being aware of it earlier.
0: Yeah.
1: And whilst that's not necessarily the benefit these men want to affect upon the world by telling people their conditions,

0: Egan, of course, revealing he had stage 4 cancer diagnosed in January. He's responding well to the treatment. And Sir Kenny, this lunchtime, confirming that he is undergoing treatment for a cancer diagnosis. We wish Sir Kenny Dalglish all very best wishes from everybody here at TalkSport and in this very building here at the News Building at London Bridge. We're coming up to 12:30 this Tuesday lunchtime.
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3: 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From the paddock to the pub, this is where New Zealand talks. We champion the people, the grassroots and the good yarns. 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
8: Good afternoon. With the latest news headlines, I'm Emma Smith. Investigators will meet the family of murder victim Henry Novak as the watchdog examines his treatment by police. The student was arrested as he lay dying after being stabbed in Southampton. His attacker falsely claimed that the student had carried out a racist attack. Leader of Reform Nigel Farage says people should respond with pure cold rage, claiming anti-white prejudice.
9: And standards of living in a free country where everybody is judged.

0: only driven 4 miles, as well as cars, tech, luxury watches and a robot lawnmower. Scientists say a new drug can shrink tumours in cancer patients who run out of treatment options. It overcomes a problem with immunotherapy, which until now has not worked in two-thirds of cancer patients. And a British Paralympian could become the first physically disabled person to live and work in space. John McFall, who lost a leg in a motorbike accident, is being lined up for a mission to the Haven 1 space station. He says it will be a valuable experiment.
1: One thing that will be really interesting to learn is how will I interact with my environments, my surroundings, with my prosthesis. Maybe it's useless.
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0: So Kenny Dalglish reveals he's undergoing cancer treatment and Eckhart says sorry as he clings on to his job for now. Ben has more at one.
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10: It is Tuesday lunchtime. It's Jim White and it's Simon Jordan. We're live in Talk Sport. Way back at the top of the show, Alex Crook very kindly got in touch with us to say that Liverpool edging closer to making Andoni Iraola their new manager. Of course, that's after Arne Slot departed from the club over the weekend on the same day as the Champions League final. That news came through. When we get to about quarter two this Tuesday lunchtime, we're going to be hearing in Holland from Marcel van der Kraan, who is going to tell us what may or may not be next for Arne Slot.
11: Have you got any view from Liverpool fans about the reaction to that particular appointment? We haven't done that, have we?
10: About Iraola?
11: Yeah.
10: Not just yet. I mean, once it's in tablets of stone, I think we're going to get reaction to it. Yeah. You would say it would be a good fit, would you?
11: I think he's a great manager.
10: Yeah.
11: I think he's done a great job. I think he's done everything that's asked of him and more. You can't ask any more from him to have all his best players sold from underneath him and yet year after year produce a team that keeps on being very compelling on the eye. And as a result of being disadvantaged by its best players being sold. But there is night and day between Bournemouth and Liverpool.
10: Yeah.
11: So with that in mind, we'll see. I would wager he will translate.
10: Sure.
11: There's still that slight element
10: right.
11: of doubt whether he will, because Liverpool is a unique place.
10: No matter the topic, when you and I disagree, we disagree. When we agree, we agree. And we're agreed that we both love the darts, do we not?
11: Very much.
10: I was glued to it, the BetMGM Premier League darts final at the O2 the other night. And it went all the way, and Luke Littler came out on top after he beat Luke Humphreys. It was quite a final. But thereafter, Luke Littler had one or two things to say, and it became apparent that he's been wrestling with some of the abuse he's taken, on-stage arguments, boos from thousands in attendance. Week 9 in Manchester is where the atmosphere in the crowd started to turn against him after a missed match dart by Van Veen, the Dutchman he was playing against. The pair exchanged a frosty handshake, and the Dutchman said Littler was, quotes, out of order at what he perceived to be Littler celebrating the fact that he had missed. And Littler also gestured that Van Veen was a bit of a crybaby, so it kind of carried on. Then came Rotterdam, of course, in Holland, and the fans were behind one of their own in Van Veen, and they really turned it on against Luke Littler. He was roundly booed as well because of his support for Manchester United. So one way or t'other, Luke's been getting it in the neck from crowds in and around the Premier League dart circuit. And Luke Littler spoke about that somewhat surprisingly and elaborated on his comments in a post-match conference. This was Luke.
12: Yeah, I mean, I hope it's a turning point. If in a set on stage tonight, the tears, I'm not asking for symphony. I just told the world, I told everyone how I was feeling during the Premier League, and yeah, the biggest outcome is next to me. But yeah, I think, I don't know if my mum and dad were shocked, because I didn't really speak to them about it as much as I did to Faith. And yeah, so they might speak to me tomorrow or the day after and just talk about it, because maybe I should have spoke to them. But, you know, us men, we don't want to really talk. But yeah, I had to speak to Faith and

0: that he's been taking. I think darts fans have got to remember, this boy's just 19 years of age.
1: He's being paid like a man. So you can't ask people not to treat you in a way. This is the modern day society. I don't know why they're doing it. Maybe because he's always in front of them in a fast food concession. I don't know. Or because...
0: See, you always do that. You always jump on him because of his appearance and his overweight.
1: I think he should, as a young man, I think he should look after himself better. And I think he should want to look after himself better. And I want to be an example. I don't want to make him into a role model.
0: But that's not helpful, Simon.
1: Well, I'm not trying to be helpful. I'm trying to be flippant. But in this instance, I look at him and think he's the number one dart player in the world. I remember the days when Eric Bristow was publicly vilified by fans because he used to walk on stage and court the atmosphere of the crafty Cockney and go against the audience and really go against the Jockey Wilsons of the world. And if you want to play in a man's game and you want to be paid like a man, then you accept the consequences of all the rewards and recognition. He is a strong character in his own right. I watched him the other day at the Wardley-Dubois fight. He has got tickets on himself. He's not a shy, retiring little wallflower. He is confident and full of himself,
0: what was he doing? Give me an example.
1: First of all, I don't blame him. Because if you're 19 years of age and you're the best darts player in the world and you're getting a lot of recognition, a lot of money, most people, you'd let it go to your head a little bit because that's what we do when we're younger. But I could just see him walking around a little bit full of himself. And that's fine because we probably all do it. Now, people in this country are often beset by envy. It's a culture that wants to whittle people down a lot of the time. And so he's put himself in the way of that. And whilst we should say in our idealistic be kind world, where people always put be kind in their bios are normally the most unkind people, would suggest that, well, you've got to watch out for people's mental health and their well-being. He's the number one dart player in the world. It goes with expectation and pressure, and it'll go with people not liking you because you're the best. And there's only one thing, and hopefully the people that are around him will tell him, there's only one thing worse than people talking about you. It's people not talking about you.
0: I know, but he doesn't really need people like you saying maybe you should cut back the chocolate biscuits.
1: Well, I think he should. I think someone should be saying it to him.
0: But that's
1: unreasonable. I think it's unhealthy. I think a young man of his age should want to be physically fit and should want to be looking after his health. We have a crisis of obesity in this country. We talk about it regularly, and yet we have one of our leading sportsmen, despite what people... I think darts is a sport. A lot of people don't. I think it's a sport, and I admire the darts players for their fortitude. But if we're going to get a young man in that space, I'd like him to be the best physical version of himself. And people can turn around and say what they like about it. You can get the guys that look after him, the matchroom guys that are making money for him, and say, oh, typical Simon to say that, because they haven't got the balls to say it themselves. There's nothing wrong with what I'm saying. You know, when you've got...
0: But they're just letting him be, though.
1: And that's
0: how
1: fine.
0: How about letting Luke Littler be Luke?
1: And when he gets, you know, type 2 diabetes or whatever else he gets, and he's a burden on the National Health Service, we can all say something else. But right now, what he's complaining about, or saying he's suffering from, is a section of the fans having a go. Now, I don't know why they're doing it, and it might just simply be because he's the best player in the world, and it might simply be that it goes with the territory, and it might also be because he is a little bit cocky. And it might be that. And if he wants to exude that personality, which I don't know if he does or doesn't, you go with the territory. He is young. I accept that. And I accept that it comes with a degree of experience that can say, let it go over your head.
0: But it's quite sad, though, when he says the reception he got in Rotterdam, because he was playing the Dutchman Van Veen,
1: yeah,
0: was the worst I have experienced. But his mindset going forward was, I'll just expect the worst. I mean, that is quite sad for a 19-year-old.
1: Well, what does he want? Okay, what does he want then? Unadulterated love?
0: I bet the crowd behaving themselves.
1: But that's not... You can't control the crowd. You can't control the way that people react to you.
0: I mean, we all hear the darts is fun, and they all get into all their fancy dressing. Okay, it's fun. It's a laugh. It's wonderful being there. How about also reining it in?
1: For the purpose of this conversation, we could say that across a variety of sports, couldn't we? For the purpose of this conversation, is there any reason... In your mind's eye, whilst you're advancing the case of great sympathy for him, is there any reason why the crowd have gone against him?
0: Well, because of his altercation that he's had with Van Veen.
1: Okay.
0: And he's in Van Veen's territory, Rotterdam.
1: So he's a big boy that can take the mickey out of these opponents by giving it that they're crybabies.
0: It might well when be it comes about his way. Appearance as well.
1: Well,
0: and you're having a laugh.
1: Right, so I'm the poster boy for that then, am I? But the fact of the matter is I'm just telling the truth. I would like to see a young man in his pomp being fit and healthy. And if that's a crime, then I'm guilty of a crime. If people want to turn around and say, that's awful fat shaming, I think people should look after themselves. I should look after myself better. I think people should be encouraged to look after themselves. And there's nothing wrong with that. I don't make money from Luke Littler, and I'm not interested in gaining a popularity contest with him. He's a brilliant darts player. When you advance him as a poster boy, which they try to do for young darts players, wouldn't it be nice to see them all looking healthy and vital? And having a generation of young people that look healthy and vital, so they become healthy and vital adults.
0: I'm surprised you're going down that line, though, because that, to me, that would be in an ideal world, and you would always real against something like that.
1: No, it's not an ideal world, it's a choice. This is a choice. So

0: Some people, this idea that we can't live in a healthy society, that it costs more money to prepare food than it does to buy ready-made fields, is nonsense. That's just for lazy people that have excuses. And I've had these conversations with little flakes like Max Rushton, when they talk about, you know, if you walk behind someone that's thin walking down the road and emaciated, say it's child abuse. If you walk behind a kid that's really fat with fat parents and you call them fat, it's called child abuse. It's not called child abuse, it's called, you know, unfortunate circumstances. I have different views on it, but as far as the abuse that he's experiencing, we don't know whether it's because of the aesthetics, but the fact is he's the number one darts player in the world.
1: Yeah.
0: And it might come with the territory.
1: Yeah.
0: James Wade has talked. I've had conversations with James Wade when I did up front with him about the challenges that he has on the circuit and how he reacts to the pressures of being a darts player. Individual sports, with all fairness, to put aside the knockabout idea that some of the observations I made are either trying to be humorous or off the mark and disrespectful.
1: Okay. Well, maybe put them aside.
0: Okay. Off the side of being disrespectful as well.
1: Yeah.
0: It's a very difficult thing to play individual sports because you really are. And I watch these guys.
1: You're on your own.
0: You're on your own. Golfers, tennis players,
1: yeah. You
0: know, even cricketers that are facing a bowler. It's a one-on-one competition, and it's a very difficult thing to do. So you have to give them a lot of respect and to the manner in which they operate. But this is the world they chose to operate in. Don't be a darts player, then. Don't be a darts player. Go be a food taster.
1: Steady. I mean, maybe we'll get to a time that darts need

0: Why would you say that? I mean, I know that they're making a case for the fact that he's provided a huge uptick in young darts players.
1: Yeah.
0: I would suggest, actually...
2: He doesn't do it to be slotted on stage.
0: He does it for the financial returns and benefits and the opportunities that life presents him as a result of being a good darts player. Mm. I would suggest that the gentrification of darts via the broadcasting excellence that your previous employers had put onto the stage, which is Sky, have elevated the importance of darts, have elevated its focus, have elevated its recognition and rewards, and that in part, alongside the arrival of a prestigious talent, prodigious talent like Luke Littler.
2: I'm correcting you.
0: Because you're right to do so. With all that in mind, you know, I think you should get on with it. And here's a lesson, life lesson. Do you think that by telling boo boys that they affect you, that that's going to win you anything, that that's going to stop them from doing it? Because actually the worst thing you can do is let people know that it affects you. Because the more you let people know that it affects you, then the more they're likely to do it. And people would, you know, people will suggest, oh, that's not right. We've got to care about someone's mental health. Resilience. Overcome it, son. You're the best darts player in the world.
2: Okay, thank you for that. It's 1:45.
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3: Well, a massive run of DAZN Saturday fight nights are coming your way. It kicks off this weekend in Sheffield. Josh Padley defends his European gold against Akib Fiaz in Sheffield. Then on June the 13th, live from Manchester, you can watch Beauty versus the Beast. Eddie Hall, he's the Beast, faces Tommy Fury, he's a beauty, in a heavyweight showdown featuring a remarkable 100-pound weight difference. And that comes after pound-for-pound star Jesse Bam Rodriguez returns to Arizona on the same day, aiming to make history by becoming a three-weight world champion. Join DAZN Ultimate, watch Padley, and 12-plus pay-per-views a year, including Fury Hall next weekend at no extra cost. Looking forward to that.
4: Bam Rodriguez, yeah, hell of a fighter. He's the one, he's the one that beat Sonny Edwards, wasn't he?
3: Yes. The dust is beginning to settle somewhat on the events at Liverpool over the weekend. The departure of Arne Slot, and now, as we have been reporting here at TalkSport, it seems that talks are at an advanced stage to make Andoni Iraola, more lately of Bournemouth, the new man in charge at Anfield. But various questions remain unanswered regards to Arne Slot, because number one, we've still to hear from him in terms of a broadcast interview, and number two, what is next for Arne Slot? This gentleman was with us throughout the Euros in Germany and is periodically with us on this very show. Dutch football expert Marcel van der Kraan joins us live this lunchtime. Marcel, good afternoon to you. What was your reaction when you heard that Liverpool had shown Slot the door?
5: Well, astonished, actually, because it was always on the card for a long time. But then in the last few weeks, we got this firm belief from Arne himself that he had the backing of the club. He was taken in the plans for next season. He was talking with Richard Hughes, with the director. He gave me, I mean, now and again,

0: and we liaised, and he gave me the impression very much that he was absolutely going to be the manager of Liverpool in the new season. And that Saturday, I think, was an absolute thunder in a clear blue sky for Arne. And I spoke to him briefly on the Sunday as well, Sunday morning. And I think he was still recovering from the absolute blow that this was.
1: Can I pry into that, Marcel? You've done what I fully expected someone of your status to do. You've spoken with the man the day after. How would you describe his mood?
0: I think he wasn't bitter. He was more still venturing that surprise, realizing he didn't win a trophy. And in football, you know, you get judged on trophies, strikers get judged on goals. But he thought that in that first season, he had shown a lot to the fans of Liverpool, to the board, to the players. And in the second season, yeah, despite injuries, despite everything, still got them in the Champions League. And he was really looking forward to improvement and having more fresh players. Of course, no Ekitike yet, but Isak, you know, maybe in a better shape, maybe a few adjustments to the team. And I think he was absolutely convinced that it was going to be a much better season.
2: Marcel, we would have been out in Germany together at the time when he was coming in to Liverpool. And you would have had a view at that time, knowing him as you probably do, of what he was likely to achieve at Liverpool. When you look at the time that he's been there and the achievements that he's had, are you surprised at what's transpired? Not just the losing of his job, but the performance in the second season. Do you look at it and say, well, he inherited Klopp's team, so he got lucky first time around? What's your overall picture of the two-year circumstance in which he founded him against the expectation you may have had, knowing he was going into Liverpool in the summer of 24 when we were in Germany together?
0: Well, I have mixed feelings too, because when I worked with him the 3 years before, I could see that he was improving the team every year. He sometimes did have a difficult start and then got his ideas and his philosophy. I always hate that word in football, but his real football ideas into the player's head. His training sessions were impeccable. I watched many of them. His training sessions are always brilliant. And in that way, it was what happened at Liverpool. It was the other way around. Was that because he inherited the team of Klopp? I'm not sure about that, because he did bring a different style of football and it was successful. And that second season, I expected it, especially with the investments. Although he and I do not quite agree. I said, look, you invested 400 million. And he says, well, I also sold, or we sold as a club. We sold 150 million.
2: But what about the argument, Marcel? When we look at the players, I was talking to Emmanuel Petit yesterday. There's a very difficult argument to make that any of the players besides Szoboszlai has improved. Everyone seems that he's had a fallout with Salah. McAllister's gone backwards. Virgil van Dijk's gone backwards. Kerkez has been a disaster as a signing in terms of the quality that he's put on the field. So there's a lot of arguments about that he hasn't improved Liverpool. He's actually not one single player has advanced. I would say perhaps there's a couple of arguments that it can be in his favour, but on the bulk of it, he doesn't seem to have improved anybody.
0: Oh, I think you've got a good point there, Simon. This is where it's still puzzling me as well a little bit, because it was the opposite in all the years when he worked in the Netherlands. And the Premier League maybe does have bigger demands to foreign managers than we all think, and that it makes impact, that the expectations are higher. Maybe the football, which he loved and he wanted to do, is maybe more suitable for continental styles, for the Dutch, Germany, Italy, Spain, I don't know. And the Premier League high tempo really does demand something special. And at the same time, we see that very few Dutch guys make it as a manager in the Premier League. And Spanish coaches are doing absolutely brilliant. Everybody wants a Spanish coach. I mean, this morning, Ajax announced that the new manager for the new season is Michel, you know, coming from Spain. And a Spanish coach, of course, under Jordi Cruyff, the son of Johan Cruyff, who has always worked in Spain.

0: knows him well. But everybody is crazy on these Spanish coaches. So I think this is also a bit of an alarm for the next coaches who go to England. Well, I don't think they're going to get a chance in the top six at the moment for a while.
1: What do you see as being next for Arne Slot? I mean, do you think he's got an appetite to go straight back into the game if he's given the right opportunity, Marcel? What do you see happening?
0: Well, there could be big things happening after the summer. It's a very simple one. If Ronald Koeman steps down after the World Cup, and he's been in the job for quite a while, and he still has to decide, he's pondering, will I carry on or will, do I not carry on? There is a vacancy at the Dutch national team. And I think Arne Slot is very, very much up for that. He's probably the ideal candidate. He can play his Dutch style of football, the passing, attacking style, whatever you call it. And I think the Dutch would be happy to have him, because the other candidate, Peter Bos, who made PSV Eindhoven champions, he's just renewed his contract, so he's gone. And in the Netherlands at the moment, we don't have that many brilliant coaches, and especially with the experience, it is also an experience for him to have been there for 2 years at Liverpool. I think he will come in with a good status, because I think a lot of Dutch people are still very proud of him. He's got a lot of fans here, maybe not at Merseyside at the moment anymore, but he does here, because people were absolutely shocked in a positive way when he did win that Premier League in his first season. Nobody saw that coming.
1: Yeah, exactly. And nobody saw really what came on Saturday morning as well, when it was goodbye to Arne Slot. Marcel van der Kraan, thank you so much. Marcel, no doubt, will be reporting on the Dutch exploits over in the US of A. Be interesting to see where Slot does end up next, Simon.
2: Indeed, interesting at this stage in his career that the national team would be a go-to thought process, because what's he, in his mid-40s?
1: Yes, yeah. I know where you're ending up next. You're talking boxing.
2: I am.
1: With Peter Fury and Paul Smith. We'll be back tomorrow at 10, live and talk sport with Selco, where the trade goes. It's 1 o'clock this Tuesday lunchtime.
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5: I'm Ben Fletcher. Good afternoon. Unlike my mobile phone use, the treatment is going well. Sir Kenny Dalglish has confirmed he's being treated for cancer. The 75-year-old admits he'd have preferred to keep the news private, but inadvertently revealed it on social media. In a statement, Liverpool have expressed their support, best wishes.

0: formally open talks with Andoni Iraola. The free agent wants to take his former Bournemouth assistant Tommy Elphick with him to Anfield. Southampton's head coach has apologised for Spygate. Tonda Eckert insists when he worked in Germany and Italy, spying on your rivals was common practice.
1: I don't want to say this to excuse anything that we have done. I just want to give you context in the way that I grew up in the football world. There's different rules in England. There's different rules from the EFL. And I should have known them.
0: Despite getting the club booted out the playoffs, Southampton owner Dragan Solak will not sack Eckert. Former Palace chairman, our very own Simon Jordan, suggests Solak has no integrity.
2: Because he's prepared to, on one hand, argue the principle of the fact that there is an offence here that's cheating, but doesn't really value it that much. And I don't blame him, because his belief is that the manager will get you to the promised land.
0: This, as Saints fans call into TalkSport, apparently with no appetite for a sacking.
3: What happened is wrong, but at the end of the day, is there a better option available in the Championship? I would think no.
4: He's massively dragged our badge through the mud, and we've been at the centre of attention for all the wrong reasons recently.
5: Give him a second chance, and I think society also has to accept that sometimes you do need to give people a second chance at things.
0: Elsewhere this lunchtime, we're told Everton are interested in signing Middlesbrough midfielder Hayden Hackney. Spurs also keen, and Harry Kane says winning the Ballon d'Or in his hometown of London would be very special, but the England captain insists he doesn't think much about individual honours and prefers to let his numbers do the talking. There's more at TalkSport.com.
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0: Investigators will meet the family of murder victim Henry Novak as a watchdog examines his treatment by police, and comedian Bobby Davro urges men to get checked after revealing his prostate cancer diagnosis. More from Emma at 8:30.
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0: Sunshine and showers throughout the afternoon. Heavy rain in places with the likelihood of thunder.
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0: This is Paul Hawksby and Andy Jacobs with you through until four here on Talk Sport. Where, Andy, what is coming up this afternoon? It is packed, isn't it? It's non-stop.
1: It is. It's exciting.
0: Yeah, it is.
1: It's loads. Coming up over the next 3 hours, John Barnes is here to talk England and tell us why he's reworked his iconic Italia 90 rap. Leicester legends Robert Huth and Wes Morgan also join us for a chat. And we'll discover why Arsenal have donated their old socks to a donkey sanctuary.
0: Yeah, I know. It's the story of the day. We're also interested in your Sunday morning incentives. More on that shortly. The Saints fan

0: author Michael Calvin and Detail magazine contributor Mark Webster.
1: That's right, Detail doing a special World Cup edition program size. More on that later.
0: Lovely.
1: 6 minutes past one. Good afternoon, everyone. Good afternoon, Andy.
0: Good afternoon, Paul. Good afternoon, everybody. And of course, it's very exciting. So we're really into the real build up now for the World Cup.
1: Yeah.
0: And the papers mentioned today that the England team
1: are
0: wearing.

0: course, it's a very useful service, but it is funny when there's not a lot about. So today, I was watching it this morning, when England got on a plane.
1: Yeah.
0: The plane landed.
1: Yeah.
0: They got off the plane.
1: Right.
0: It was hot.
1: Yeah.
0: Then it was muggy. Then there was a thunderstorm. Tremendous news. Pulitzers all round.
1: Well, I think you got to the nub of it. I'm sure that's not the way it was presented.
0: That's how it felt.
1: Yeah.
0: But never mind.
1: I've got a little something for the listeners to get stuck into today. I don't know if it's going to fly or not, but I'm sure that this is a thing. Luis Enrique told the players at halftime in the game the other day against Arsenal to be patient, keep trying. I said, if they do this and win, then I'll buy them all a Rolex watch like the one I'm wearing. And he proffered his wrist. And it's a fine timepiece.
0: Yeah.
1: Well, it looks like one of those quite flash Rolex divers watches, you know.
0: Yeah, yeah.
1: So then there was a shot today of all the players putting their wrists in, all wearing their new Rolexes. So he lived up to it. So we often hear about these kind of incentives. You know, you get like sort of League One side. They're all off to Vegas when they get promoted or win the playoff. So I just wonder about incentives in the lower reaches of a Sunday morning.
0: It won't be a Rolex.
1: It won't be a Rolex. It might even just be a tenner behind the bar. But we were interested in sporting incentives you were offered or offered as a coach or somebody who ran a team. Whether, even kids football. Maybe it was a bag of Haribo each for scoring the winner. But whatever.

0: YouTube channel. I'm sure you'll be seeing clips of that on the TalkSport socials coming up. But we'll find out how that's gone. John Barnes is going to join us for a chat. We'll reflect on all these Spygate statements today. From my point of view on the transfers, the Tottenham, it seems, have gone back in for Savinho, and I find myself a bit underwhelmed. Simply that they're talking about 50 million quid, and this is somebody who plays in a wide position, who's quick and tricky, but his final ball isn't great, and his finishing isn't great. Even Pep said a little while ago, if Savinho can just get that part of his game going, he'll be a hell of a player. Maybe De Zerbi looks at him and thinks he's the man to do it. But when you've got Tell and you've got Odegaard, you've already got players that are exactly that profile. Good prospects whose final ball isn't always the greatest and who don't score enough.
1: Quite like Tell. I thought he showed up well in the league.
0: But do you need to go and spend 50 million quid on another version of that and just hope for... Tottenham do need some oven-ready players. They can't just keep buying players that might train on. And I know he's been at City, but I bet... I mean, I'm interested to hear from City fans. Maybe I'm wrong, but... I mean, if you get 50 million for him, you're probably not going to be that upset, City fans, are you? Tell me otherwise. Say you're going to march on the Etihad with lit torches if it goes.
1: Oh, God.
0: And also, Hayden Hackney, not just for my lot, for Everton, a lot of other clubs. And Borough fans will tell you, you know, it gets to every window and people are after Hayden.
1: I haven't really seen him much. I did make a point of trying to watch him during the playoff game, but he was injured and he came on late.
0: He didn't do much in the game. He looks, he's that classic one of, I saw Jamie O'Hara.

0: wearing Arsenal socks.
1: Yeah.
0: Yeah. Not as a celebration of winning the title.
1: No.
0: Or having a bit of a pop for losing the champions. It's, well, we'll find out. We're going to have a chat with the horse hospital in question. It's a very nice story, actually. Arsenal have stepped up and supplied them to Red Wings Horse Sanctuary. But we'll find out if there's any other clubs. I mean, a fair old way from the Arsenal training ground, so it's good that they've... Anyway, we'll find out more. And this is the point where Charlie would say, come on, let's have your horse footballers. We don't want your horse footballers. No. We don't want Jimmy Neighbour. We don't want that. We really don't.
1: You're going to get it now, you've said that.
0: but we do want to... About those incentives. I once won a pint of warm Labatt's Blue when I won the Northampton Pool Championship in 1997.
1: Oh,
0: nice pint of warm Labatt's. my dad was our manager, says Shane from Plymouth, when I was a kid. I played up front and every weekend, however many goals I scored, that's how many PlayStation games he would hire for me at Blockbuster for the week.
1: Wow.
0: That's a nice story. Thank you, Shane. The Sky Sports News commentary of the England plane landing in Miami was more enthusiastic than the moon landing, says Pete in Edinburgh. I should watch back, Pete. It sounds like
1: it was.
0: And my Saturday side, Saxlinger, have won the local cup. Our manager promised us a night out, all paid for. In the end, he changed his mind and made us all do a charity car wash to raise money for a club whose manager had just won them the cup. Okay. Well, I'm sure you're going to ease a pint out of him at some stage. Talksport.com, text 81089, tweet TSHNJ as Luis Enrique buys all of his PSG players very smart Rolex diver watches. We're interested in those incentives that you've got or given out at grassroots level. 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You can get in touch on that or anything else. We're going to talk Spygate in the first hour. Where's Morgan and Robert Huth are up next? Leicester title winners, they played at the weekend. There was a reunion of the 5,000-to-1 boys. And John Barnes going to join us in the studio as well in about 15 minutes' time. It's kicking off a busy show, first busy hour. We're here, as always, with Toolstation and the Toolstation Trade Club. 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

0: Football World Cup moment. 200,000 people. A stadium shaking with noise, pressure, expectation. And in that moment, football becomes something bigger than sport. The Maracanã roars like nothing before it. A world record crowd for a final that would define heartbreak. That was a Sport Nation Football World Cup moment.
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3: 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Benton Goldstein are a team. Chris Awelamo, Ross McCormack, Scotland strikers. Jack Cattrall's involved. Jody Morris, Aaron Shabanahan, Jermaine Pennant, Dean Saunders.
4: Benty's a good player, isn't he?
3: Yeah. And Mark Albrighton are a team. Charlie Mulgrew's involved. Claire Rafferty, Muzzy, is it? Tubes and Joe.

0: is Leicester legends, amongst other things, Wes Morgan and Robert Huth. Hi, fellas.
1: Oh, good. How are you guys?
0: Yeah, yeah, we're good. Guys.
2: Yeah, good. How are you?
0: Yeah, good, thanks. Wes, are you boys a bit stiff? I know you played at the weekend, didn't you? Had that 5,001 reunion. Are you struggling a bit today?
1: Yeah, to say the least. Yeah, it was a tough game. It was a tough game. It was hot and the conditions were heat. We had water breaks. Yeah. And obviously, we don't play like we used to, so... Yeah, feeling it for a couple of days after, so it's not ideal playing today, but we got through, didn't we, QP?
3: Just about, yeah. The lads took it way too serious for my liking for a charity game. So,
4: it must be
3: young Lex in the team, so...
4: it must be good getting back together again, all of you.
3: Yeah, it was brilliant. Some of the lads I've not seen in years, so it's always nice to catch up. We made a good fun of it, so shame we couldn't celebrate... lads staying in the league, but nevertheless, 10 years, it was still a great achievement.
0: Yeah, absolutely. So who did you beat, Wes, in the first round?
1: Who did we beat in the first round?
3: Spain. Mazzy, is it, and...
1: Yeah.
3: We
1: beat Spain, and then we...
3: France.
0: Right.
3: And then we drew against Tubes and Joe Marler, yeah.
0: Who was...
1: We've done all right today.
0: Who was representing France, then? I'm looking for the French angle.
1: Oh, Charlie Mulgrew.
0: Oh, okay.
4: Oh, he's very French.
0: He's very French. Oh, Charlie. Charlie's very French. Yeah.
1: Yeah, exactly. So he led the line on that one.
0: Yeah. Robert, just a quick one on Chelsea. Everything that's been going on there. They brought a new manager in. You spent some time there. I just wondered what you make of it. Are you optimistic with Xavi Alonso?
3: Yeah, I mean, I've spoken to the guys earlier. I mean, it can't get any worse than it has been over the last sort of, you know, season, really. So, by no means would it be an easy job for him, but they still have some good players there. I can see them being better than last year. I can't see him pushing for the title just yet, but I think it's the only appointment that sort of from the outside makes sense to me. All the other ones prior to that was a bit surprised.
4: Yeah, it would have been helpful for him if Chelsea had got into Europe, I think, because handling the squad now, he's going to have to trim the squad right down, I think, because you only need so many players, don't you, when you're only playing once a week. So it'll be interesting to see what he does with that. What about Germany in the World Cup? How do you think they're going to go there?
3: Yeah, to be honest, it's the unknown, really. But over the last couple of World Cups, we've been really poor, so the group's obviously more than manageable. I fully expect us to get through that, and then after that, you never know. But I'll be personally be pleased with the quarter final. If we can get to semi, that'd be amazing for this group.
0: Wes, you played a lot for Jamaica, fair few games for them, but you didn't play at a finals, did you?
1: Nah, not the World Cup finals. I think it was 98 last time.
0: Yeah, a bit before your time.
1: In the finals. Exactly, you know. So we've been trying over the years. It's not quite happened. I thought this time round they had the best opportunity. They had to win the home game and drew. Then they went to the playoffs and they get through the playoffs, you know. So very disappointing for obviously the nation and everyone involved. I thought they had enough to at least qualify and get there, but it wasn't meant to be, and a bit disappointing not to be watching Jamaica.

0: side. A few other players, Elliot Anderson. But it's good to see them kind of stay up and be comfortable in the end. Hopefully next season won't be in the same position and can be a bit more comfortable.
1: Robert, there's a few stories suggesting one or two of those players that play, if you like, for inverted commas, smaller clubs who didn't make the England squad might start to think that they have to go to bigger clubs to get noticed by Thomas Tuchel. I mean, was that ever an issue kind of around the German team or in your experience? What do you make of that? Do you think that that goes on? Do you think the big club players get more of an opportunity?
2: No, I don't think so. Thomas obviously has one job, is to pick the best squad for the World Cup, and I'm not sure he's that bothered who the players play for. I think he's in his selection, I think he's very, very German. I think he's picked the best squad over maybe some other better individuals, but that's how Germany's been doing it for forever, and so he's just adopted it to the England squad. It'll be interesting to see how they do. Listen, good players will always miss out on World Cup squads. That's just the nature of the beast. It's unfortunate if you're one of them, but that's just the way it is.
1: Robert, I saw you weighing in as well online on Spygate as an ex-Borough man, understandably. Yeah. We've had a few. You've probably not seen him, but you've been playing. But Southampton owner and manager have come out today. Looks like the manager's going to stay. I mean, I wonder what it would give us a bit of an insight what it might feel like in that. Yeah, exactly. I think we're all a bit surprised. He's got the full backing of the club, and he's going to be staying as it stands. It depends really on what happens with the FA and any charges and any bans they could put in place. But, I mean, what have you made of it? And from the players' point of view, having to pick this up next season, having missed out on this opportunity, it's not going to be easy, is it?
2: No, even just from the fans' point of view, they're just going to have a bit of fun with that one, aren't they? Yeah. I'm surprised that he's staying, to be honest. I thought it was a conclusion that he's going to have to resign, I guess.
1: Yeah.
2: Because, we all try to gain an advantage some way or another, but by the sound of things, it was systemic over long term. It wasn't just one or two games. It took me a bit by surprise. I thought there'd be a bit more of a reaction to him, but weird.
1: Yeah,
3: it's a shame because he proved in those in the games against Arsenal and things like that, he's a good coach, isn't he? So you wouldn't want his career wrecked by this, even though it's not ideal.
1: His argument, Wes, is that it goes on, it went on a lot in Germany, and that even Pep had talked about it happening at Bayern, so to him it didn't seem out of the ordinary. It's a bit more to it than that, but how did you view it, seeing it all unfold?
2: Probably see it goofy. if it goes on, Wes, though, it's fine. Yeah, if you get away with it, that's fine. You get away with it, but the fact they've been caught, you're gonna have to suck it up and take the punishment. I know.
0: It is strange. You don't think these type of things happen this day and age?
2: Nope.
0: But they do. So these little advantages sometimes help the team, but I think it comes down to sportsmanship and playing fair. And I didn't think it was absolutely necessary because we know when we are on the pitch. Not much can kind of change the outcome.
2: No, that's the surprising thing, isn't it? Spying is all well and good, but how much are we really going to find out? But
0: exactly.
2: Hey, hope.
3: It's
1: true. Just one final one, Robert. Is it that common in Germany? Do people openly say, we had one of the other coaches, one of the other people from the club filming our training today? Is it common?
2: To my knowledge, it's not, no. So when it first came out, I was really surprised that these things go on. I mean, there's so much information out there on teams, on tactics, on anything, really. Now, there isn't anything that you don't know. So I'm surprised they went down that route. To answer your question, I've never experienced it. Certainly not in England or in Germany, so surprised to hear that one.
1: Interesting. Wes, who are you playing next? We're going to let you go in a second. Who are you playing up next?
0: Well, apparently we've not gone through somehow.
3: Oh, dear.
0: Lost one. And
2: we need to count the scores again, don't we?
0: I think we need some verification. We're going to have to speak to a couple of people, I think, because something's not adding up.
3: VAR.
1: You can go and do a few.
2: Couple backhanders.
1: Go and do a few stretches then. So good stuff. Thank you, fellas. Enjoy the rest of the afternoon. Yes, all the best.
2: Yes, cheers,
0: thank you.
1: There we are. This Leicester legends, Wes Morgan and Robert Huth.
3: Very interesting what he said about Tuchel there, about doing the German method that they've always done, picking the best squad rather than the best individual players.
1: Yeah, it's not done them a great deal of harm, has it?
3: No.
1: When you look at their record in finals.
3: Yeah, exactly.
1: John Barnes is popular.

coming in next. Bit of a star-studded start to the show. John has reworked the lyrics of the iconic rap from World in Motion. He'll be telling us why, talking a bit of Liverpool and England as well in a few moments' time, so stick around for that. There have been some iconic...

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2: Well written, the jewel in the Guinness crown. 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
0: Nobody expected it. Not even close. North Korea, rank outsiders, against football royalty, Italy. And then it happens. One goal, one shock, one of the biggest upsets the World Cup has ever seen. Italy eliminated, the football world frozen.
3: That was a Sport Nation Football World Cup moment.
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6: John Barnes popping in a few moments' time after Emma Smith with the news headlines.
7: Thanks, Paul. Good afternoon. The life sentence handed to Henry Novak's killer is under review amid outrage over how the 18-year-old was treated by police as he lay dying. Henry was handcuffed after being fatally stabbed in Southampton by Vikram Digwa, who falsely claimed he had launched a racist attack. Digwa has been jailed for life and investigators are set to meet Henry's family. Former Met Police Detective Peter Blexley says what happened is unbelievable.
8: Those police officers probably had the mindset of believe brown man, don't believe white man, because of their woke nonsense ideology that's been drilled into them in terms of being anti-racist.
7: In other news, former SNP chief executive Peter Murrell used charge cards and fake invoices to embezzle more than £400,000 from the party. Nicola Sturgeon's estranged husband used the money to buy a motorhome that was driven just 4 miles, as well as cars, gadgets, luxury watches and even a robot lawnmower. Black men aged 45 to 74 will be offered prostate cancer checks under an expanded screening trial. The government's putting £20 million into the scheme, giving thousands more men access.

0: answer early.
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0: Sir Kenny Dalglish confirms cancer treatment is going well and remorseful Eckhart remains in post. Ben's back at 2:00.

0: Hawk Spot.
1: 26 out of 89 hairdressers have never listened to Hawksby and Jenkins. And who can blame?

0: Well, you wouldn't think you could better those lyrics.
1: No, you wouldn't.
2: Well, you can, but not I suppose Michael Jackson, people like that probably would.
0: Yeah. John Barnes has joined us in the studio. Hi, John.
2: I'm good. How are you all doing?
0: Good.
2: To see you.
1: Still sounds great, though, doesn't it? It's iconic. Really.
2: Well, it was New Order. You know, it was their song, and we piggybacked on it because obviously, and of course, I suppose that they kind of piggybacked because England did well in 1990, the whole Gazzamania. So that's why I got to number one. Obviously, they got all the money, but you know, who's got
0: that? But you're not bitter.
2: We're not bitter.
0: Talking of bitter, one of the ways to enjoy, you've been involved in some research, haven't you? Surprisingly, our good friends, our former sponsors on this show, we still love them. We still, we always have a look.
1: Still got some of the vouchers.
0: We still have got some. Our good friends at Green King suggest.
2: They've run out, the vouchers. In fact, they want me to get them back from you. That's why I'm here.
0: That's right.
2: Give them back.
0: He's got the debt collector. I don't think we have got any more vouchers, by the way. 33%, watching football in pubs is a good thing, they say.
2: But I mean,
0: surprising.
2: Had we not known that? I came to England as a 13-year-old and they've been watching football in pubs for many years. I don't know why people are surprised about it. Yeah. Well, particularly international football, because of course, you know, you get an opportunity to go to local stadiums, but of course the World Cup's in America, which is going to cost you thousands to get from New York's Penn Station to another 100. So people can't afford to do it. And of course, what brings people together is international football, where Arsenal and Tottenham fans may stop fighting to support England and Liverpool and Everton fans.
1: It's a
2: great way in international tournaments for people to come together.
0: That's what the research says, isn't it? Green King research. And 34% say watching football in pubs make it feel more like a bigger occasion. If you can't be there, maybe you can't get the big fan zones or whatever.
2: And
0: it's
2: not
0: a good way to do it as a communal thing.
2: Well, look, you're looking at where the World Cup is going to be. Now, if people need an excuse to be in the pub at 3 o'clock in the morning.
0: Oh, yeah.
2: A legitimate excuse. There's a game on. Who's playing? I don't really know. But I'm in the pub.
0: Curacao versus Venezuela,
2: but it's a big game. So it's really and people come together. And it's not called VAR; it's called BAR. Belonging atmosphere.
0: Fantastic.
1: That's clever.
0: It can't be easy for you to go and watch a game in the pub because you're obviously a very recognisable figure. So if you just sort of rock up and stand at the back with a pint in hand and watch the game, it can't be long before 100 people want a selfie, can it, really?
2: Well, I suppose for the younger players, yes. But the people I know, they don't even have mobile phones. So never mind selfie. Yeah, I mean, listen, I don't necessarily go to watch them, but it's not about me. It's about the majority of people. And even in league football, forget international football. My brother knows an Evertonian. I don't even think he knows where the stadium is, but he watches every single game from the pub.
0: Yeah,
2: because 60,000 people may go to Anfield, but millions don't get a chance to go. So where do you watch it?
0: Yeah,
2: and you know, if you're winning, you're happy. If you're losing, you need somebody to drown your sorrows with. So it's a great way of people coming together.
0: And there's a lot of people that can't go at the grounds anymore. Maybe they've just got that little bit older. They don't feel they can, but the pub still gives them that sense of community where they can talk about the games like when they used to go to matches.
2: And not only that, because don't forget, if you're in Devon and you're a Liverpool fan, you're not going to be able to go up to Liverpool. Regardless of for local fans who don't go to the ground, don't forget, the vast majority of Liverpool fans, even or Man United, any fan, they don't live in that particular region, that area. You can't get tickets, so they want to feel that relationship with other fans. So, you know, like-minded fans. So, but England is different because England, no matter what club you support, you get people coming together.
1: Yeah, it's great when England win and you see those scenes in the pub when the goal goes in, everybody goes mad.
2: I can't believe they're throwing the beer away. I cannot believe that. That doesn't have much in Liverpool, I can tell you. Throwing beer away.

0: Manchester scored 7 goals.
1: Go and check out the research at the Green King, and I'm sure a lot of people will be at the website, and a lot of people will be going to the pub to watch games, definitely. Talking to Liverpool, they've made a pretty big call over the weekend.
0: Were we talking Liverpool, or are you just segued into that?
1: Well, I've just kind of... Well, you did mention.
0: I didn't mention it about half an hour ago.
1: Yeah. Well, I'll take that as a segue.
2: Liverpool.
1: So, yeah, honestly, were you surprised that he went?
0: Because yes and no. Yes and no. No, because, first of all, hierarchies, owners, chief executives, the hierarchy of football clubs do not sack managers. Fans sack managers. And fans, once it gets to a situation where the fans lose faith in the manager, you have to take that decision, regardless of whether you want to or not. And I'm sure that they wouldn't have wanted to do that. But unfortunately, this is, once you lose the fans, but what I'm hoping for, because if you want to use Manchester United as an example, when Fergie left and they had a very good manager who took over, David Moyes, they still lived on the Fergie's legacy that Fergie wouldn't have done it this way, so let's give it to David Moyes, who then came in, another terrible manager, Louis van Gaal, won a Champions League twice. Fergie wouldn't have done it this way. Let's get rid of him. Who came after him? Jose Mourinho. If you hold on to the past in terms of Jurgen Klopp wouldn't do this, every manager has to fit into that, you're going to end up by getting manager after manager after manager after manager. You have to forget about the past. Mikel Arteta finished 8th in his first year at Arsenal, 8th in his second year at Arsenal, 5th in his third year at Arsenal. Did they sack him? And look at him now.
1: Absolutely.
0: So I'm hoping for Liverpool not to go down the route of whoever comes in, Ariola, whoever it is, lose 2 or 3 matches. Are we going to sack him? You have to stick with the manager.
1: Yeah, they are going with a kind of, Ariola is in the kind of Klopp mode, isn't he? They're going back to that sort of front.
0: Well, he's not in a club mode because he managed Bournemouth. It's completely different. So as much as we like to say that, because Arne Slot came and he won the league. Jurgen Klopp's team finished 4th. Arne Slot's team finished 1st. But as long as you hold on to that. So if Ariola comes back to the club mode, and suppose he loses 2 or 3 matches, what are we going to do? Are we going to want to sack?
1: No, they're going to have to. I think he's going to have a lot of
2: and also he
1: support upstairs.
2: If you remember when he started at Bournemouth, it was tricky for him.
1: Yeah, they had a bad start.
2: A lot of these great managers, you mentioned it, but rightly Arteta. It's the same with Xabi Alonso. It's the same with your guy, Deserve. At least he's made a good start.
1: Yeah.
2: You know, it is quite difficult to get going, and you've got to be back.
0: And not only that, because the expectations are different at Bournemouth, because you look at a great manager who was at Brentford in Thomas Frank, then he went to Tottenham, and what happened there?
1: Yeah.
0: So it isn't automatically followed, but what I'm saying is that if he comes, and I'll support him because I trust the hierarchy, because there's no bad managers going to go to Liverpool, Arsenal, Tottenham. There are no bad managers. Now, if they go through a sticky patch, you got to support him and see. Jurgen Klopp was 20 points off the top when he first came, and we stuck with him.
2: And also, it was a massive drop-off for Liverpool last year, but they still finished in the Champions League positions. And there were reasons for it. There were good reasons for why they
0: had. Well, you know, listen, if you look what Sunderland did. If you look at what Sunderland did, they signed 10 new players. You signing 5 players, Wirt, Ekotike, Isak, and Kerkez, and you're trying to fit them into 6. That's going to take time for that to gel. So either the year before when we won the league, they'd signed Endo and Chiesa, who never really played. So, you know, the solution to the problem is always to sign players. So if we believe now we've spent all this money, we're going to win the league, then now what are we saying now? We've got to sign more players. That is not the solution. You have to have the belief, the togetherness, and stick together and give the manager the power. Because you've got Klopp, Guardiola, Arteta in the last 5 or 6 years. They have complete control. Not the players.
2: Yeah, I've made this point about... Yeah.
0: So, and interestingly, I watched this thing, and it's so interesting because I only got it on today of Isak giving an interview, and he's 100% right in what he said, but this is a feature of modern football. He says, you know, it's obvious when things go wrong, the manager is the one who's going to bear the brunt of it. That was not the case in the past. The manager had the most power, and I'm going to get rid of the players first. Yeah. Now, if I keep getting it wrong, but whereas now the players are so powerful that the manager is the first one to go. Unless you're at Guardiola, Klopp, or Arteta. And that's an example of what clubs should do. Back the managers.
2: That's a good point.
1: On the England front then, what do you make of the squad? And are you optimistic from looking at the 26?
0: I'm optimistic in terms of him maximising the potential to get to the latter stages, semi-finals, finals, possibly even winning. But the book is on whoever is the favourite should win. For me, France are the favourites. They're strong, technical, physical. They've got good balance between midfield, attack, defence. So for me, they're the favourites. But England can do well.
1: Yeah.
0: But what I would do, once again, very much like in club football, you talk about backing the manager. I can't have an opinion as to whether I think Cole Palmer and Phil Foden should have gone. Because if the manager says the way I'm going to play is not going to suit them and I want to have Morgan Rogers or Elliot Anderson, I can't say to him he's wrong and he should have taken them. And that's what England fans have to do. Believe in the manager and trust. Rather than we love Phil Foden, but if he's not going to play in a way to suit them, we can't then say they should have gone.
1: Yeah.
0: You know, so I trust Tuchel. The only thing I'll say about that is that I don't think English players are very powerful, as we've seen. And Gareth was a perfect man for that job because Gareth, he's tough, but he will massage the egos and he won't shout and scream and take Harry Kane off if he needs taking off. He makes good decisions, whereas Tuchel is very combative. Now, will the players respond to that? If he then says, Bellingham, you're off. how are they going to respond to that type of thing? So as much as I think it's the right thing to do, are the English players responding to that kind of management? Which only time will tell.
1: Absolutely.
2: Yeah, good point.
1: And John, Kenny Dalglish played a big part in your playing career and managerial career, and it's been announced earlier on today. Kenny's announced he's undergoing cancer treatment. Obviously, we all wish him well as a friend of his. You may well have known that, but he did want to keep it private. It's kind of leaked out inadvertently.
0: I think he leaked it out inadvertently. This is what happens when, you know, you get to our age and you don't know what you do with social media. I do the same on, you know, when you're phoning. So, but obviously he's now come out, and Kevin Keegan went through something similar, and which only came out the other day. But this, and that's how, I mean, Kevin Keegan's on the mend. He's better.
1: Yeah.
0: This was from January, but when things come out, we get the wrong impression. So, you know, I wish Kenny all the best, as we all do. But he's in good hands.
1: Yeah, that's good to hear. Mm. So I said at the start, you've rewritten the rap has been rewritten from.
0: Well, it's a bit of a. It was a bit of a play on words. They're not re-releasing it. It's not coming out. It's not going to go on Spotify. It's just for this Green King campaign. They're kind of, you know, you got to go on the on Green King social stream and see it. So it's not a re-releasing of the song or anything like that. If so, I would have probably gone try and get a bit of royalty this time round. Instead of £5,000 to share between the 25 of us into the players' pool. Thick footballers back then.
1: It's probably made a little bit more since then, hasn't it?
0: Well, it was number one all over the... And in fact, interestingly, because we didn't sign royalty agreements, but I then started to get royalties about 10 years ago because the royalties laws changed that if you featured in the song... But of course, 10 years ago, they stopped playing it. So my last royalty check was for £350. So I'm hoping for them to re-release it.
1: Yeah, I haven't got
0: to
1: do it all. Can you give us a brief flavour of the reworking? Can you remember any of it?
0: No.
1: Okay, well, I've got the lyrics. The producer's got the lyrics.
0: So I'll have to read it because I didn't have to learn it.
1: Yeah, okay. Give us the start of it, John.
2: Putting him on the spot.
1: Yeah, you know, the bins are going on. We've all got to that age.
0: Well, there you go. Let's have a look at this and see what it says.
1: Okay.
0: You've got to hold your pint, but be there for kickoff time. You're here to back your team. It's gone off.
2: Staying home is.
0: It's gone off.
1: That's great.
0: Let me read it from that then.
1: Yeah. That's great.
0: The phone's gone off.
1: I think we get the idea. Yeah, it's going to have a bit of a beer focus.
2: Yeah, John's. I bet.
1: Marvellous.
0: Not even here. Yeah, I can't even read it. You've got to hold your pint, but be there for kickoff time. You're here to back your team, but staying home is a crime. They'll always shouting and singing through defense and attack. You're always welcome inside. It's sunny round the back.
1: There we are.
0: There you go.
1: Sensational.
2: No one else could do that.
0: Ooh.
1: So just very quickly, semi-finals, England finalists, could they play the French in the final? I've not looked how it's shaken down.
0: I don't know, but the problem you have, you see, is that when all of a sudden you expect And the way the World Cup has gone in previous years, they've kind of manufactured it so the top teams go through. That's what they want. Yeah. However, if you're not a group of death, but in a difficult group, you may finish second instead of first. So you could play, the two top teams could play each other in the semi-final. Now, if you look at what England did in terms of getting to the final and the final, if you look at the half that they fortunately found themselves in, they didn't really come up against anyone until the semi-final or the final, whereas some of it was a group of death. So you need a bit of luck. And even if you play France in the semi-final, we can beat them, but they could also beat us. But I think they'll do okay.
1: Good to see you, John, and enjoy the World Cup.
0: Thank you.
1: And thanks to our friends at Green King. Always nice. We never forget an old sponsor. Ideal Boilers, all of our old friends. We'll have a party one day.
0: And can I have the vouchers back? They've
1: Yeah, that's right. We get the voucher. That's going to see our old producer. I think he's stockpiled. I think he's been using them for ages. John Barnes there. And go and check out the Green King website. But of course, we love our current sponsors. Who couldn't? They're the great people at Tool Station. First stop, Tool Station.
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7: Well, Hawksby, Andy Jacobs here on TalkSport. It was quite interesting. We were chatting to Robert Huth and Wes Morgan earlier on, and Robert is a former Borough player, had already weighed in a little bit on Spygate on social media. And we broke, because he'd been playing in the TalkSport paddle tournament today, we kind of broke the news to him that Don Reckitt was staying and had the full backing of Dragan Solak, the Saints owner, and the board. And he went, wow, really?
8: I know.
7: I think people are surprised. I think there was an expectation that he couldn't survive.
8: Yeah, but you know what football's like, and this guy is a good coach.
7: He is a good coach.
8: And did brilliantly for Southampton, and the last thing they want is for him to have to go. And it's only if he's forced out, or if he's banned or anything like that. They won't. You know what football's like. They won't get rid of, you wouldn't get rid of a really good manager, even if he'd done something terrible.
7: A lot of Saints fans were weighing in with Jim and Simon earlier on today, and broadly they feel it's right to keep him. Let's see what a man who I think we spoke to just before those playoffs. Mm. Or was it Jart? I mean, he'll tell us. Alistair Barry, comedian and Saints fan. Hi, Alistair.
9: Hello, how are you doing?
7: Yeah, I'm just trying to think when we, or what point we last spoke. It was it after all the Spygate stuff had broken?
9: We literally spoken just after we'd been chucked out of the playoff
7: final. Blimey.
9: So yesterday when I was in a bagel shop and I heard an Arsenal fan complaining about the last penalty, I just quietly took it to myself.
7: Yeah,
9: realign your principles.
7: It's all relative. Yeah,
9: I travelled through Finsbury Park on Sunday just sort of went through the parade by accident. And I was like, you lot don't know your ball.
7: Oh, yeah. So where do you stand on this, Alistair? I mean, where do you stand on him staying? And where do you stand on the statement? I'm sure you've watched it now from Tonda Eckert, which kind of says, well, in Germany, this is not a big deal. It happens all the time. And I didn't know that. But surely someone within the club would have said, you know, Leeds got quite a hefty fine for this. We should be careful. Something doesn't feel right.
9: Well,
7: that's
9: the thing, isn't it? I mean, on any level, ignorance is not a defence.
7: Mm.
9: But the idea that he kind of said, oh, let's do this, and no one went, I'm not sure we're allowed to do that, Tonda. It feels a little bit odd. I think if you look at all the statements, I mean, as a football,

0: football fan. I completely agree with what you guys have just said. Basically, we're football fans. And Tonda Eckhart took a team that was really floundering and playing bad championship football after the worst season I've ever enjoyed in 50 years in the Premiership and turned us into an exciting team playing really good football. So we're football fans. And I think, I mean, I said to you last time I was on a sort of moral level, and as we've established, morality and football are not always the best of friends. You know, his position should be untenable, surely. But actually, he's a great football coach. He's said mea culpa. I think the statement from the club itself was a bit mealy-mouthed and, you know, oh, there are a couple of people with Middlesbrough connections on the board. But it's like, it's done. It's finished.
1: That was poor.
0: Tonda has come out and said, and actually, he's not exactly the most expressive media performer, is he?
2: No.
0: It was very, but I mean, what else do you want him to do? He's apologised fulsomely. We've lost the opportunity to play the richest game in football. We're starting next season with a 4-point deduction. The owner has come out and basically said what we're all thinking, which is he's a bloody good coach. And he said, sorry, and we've been punished. And I do think the punishment's quite harsh. I think the 4 points on top was, you know, twisting the knife slightly. But then we were caught bang to rights, so you can't deny they had every right to do that.
2: Now,
0: but
2: there is a further punishment, isn't there, potentially, Alistair? The FA are looking at this. The only thing is, you wonder, the fact that they've backed him and they said he's going to stay, does that mean that the FA have already said, look, you've been punished enough, you won't be punished anymore? Because to give the guy your full backing and then find, in a couple of weeks' time after an FA hearing, he could get, say, a 6-month ban, which would make it impossible for him to do the job.
0: Yes.
2: It does seem odd. Or maybe they're putting a bit of pressure on the FA by saying, look,
0: there's a possibility of that. I think that's definitely sort of preemptive strike, so to speak. But the idea that any of us have any idea of what goes on in the machinations of football clubs as they sit down behind the administrative badges and decide that they're going to have a half an hour half time in the World Cup final, or they're going to do this, or they're going to do that. I don't know. I mean, I think if the FA go, no, we've banned him, then we're back to square one. And then that would just be his position has become untenable again. I said last time I was on, I thought his position was untenable. I was wrong. And the owners backed him, the clubs backed him. He said, I'm sorry. If the FA then go, there's a ban on top. I mean, I have to say, I think most people, with the possible exception of Portsmouth fans, would say that's a bit harsh now. But at the same time, he was absolutely found guilty. He's admitted the offence. In many ways, he can't have a complaint. But I think we've suffered enough.
2: Point. You're going to have to strap yourselves in finally next year, Alistair, because you know what's going to happen. Every time you go away or watch a game, cheats. Every visiting set of fans, you're going to get all that. I kind of sense that the Saints fans are going to hunker down and feed off the injustice and say, we'll show you, because that's all you can really do, isn't it?
0: Well, yeah, and also, I mean, it's like Charlie said last time I was on with you, he said, this is just so unlike Southampton. They're such a nice, friendly community team. And I'm like, yeah, but we've been running. I mean, Rupert Lowe used to be our chairman. I mean, come on. So, really, we've been running to the ground so many times, and we are a great community club and all the rest of it. Yeah. But at the same time, we're a football club, and we know full well, I mean, you know, the goggles celebration from what's his name? Was not a great idea. But then when it first appeared, the story was young lad with phone runs back into golf club changing room, grabs a coffee and a change of golf slacks. So we were already going, oh, come on, this is a bit of Keystone Cops. Turned out to be considerably more serious than that. Yeah. And on a serious note, you know, if there's pressure being put on young people in football to do things that are illegal, that's not right. And the club have admitted that. But It initially looked very, very Keystone Cops. Of course we're going to get it in the neck. But I mean, you know what's going to be worse is that we're starting with 4 points down, still in the Championship, when frankly, I think we were odds on to beat Hull. So, you know, I'm sure many things have happened to many football clubs where people go, oh, I tell you what, you're going to get it in the neck away next season. And I believe we'll cope.
2: Good stuff. Alistair, always a pleasure. What are you up to comedy-wise? Where can we see you in action?
0: I've got a new show coming up for the Edinburgh Festival, which was called Gobbledygook, but thanks to a very funny comment from my daughter, I've now changed the title to Alistair Barry, Rabbits Don't Fart.
2: Oh, okay.
0: I will explain that to anyone who comes to see the show, but it's...

0: And there's some previews going on. I've got one in Crouch End on the 17th, I think, and one in Seven Oaks on the 19th. So if anyone wants to come to those, that would be good. Although, obviously, this is Talksport, and unfortunately, the one on the 17th does rather clash with a certain England football
1: game. England, England, Croatia. Yeah. Cheers, Alistair. Thanks very much.
0: Not a great time for comedians when the World Cup hits.
1: There's comedian and Saints fan Alistair Barry. Michael Calvin, author, popping in to see us next to chat about his new book, The First Hit, today, where we look at not just at 1966 as a game of football, but in and around the event, look at the year and life beyond it. Anyway, so Mike's going to tell us more about that. Peter Fury's in for a chat on boxing. That's all to come in the second hour.
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1: Author Michael Calvin with us very shortly to take us back to 1966 after Ben Fletcher with the sports headlines.
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15: Good afternoon. Everyone is with you, Kenny. Alan Shearer is among the many sending their love to Sir Kenny Dalglish, who's confirmed he's being treated for cancer. The former Blackburn, Liverpool and Newcastle manager released a statement after inadvertently revealing the news on social media. He says, ideally, this would have remained private because that's the way it should be, but my useless technology skills have forced my hand. Sir Kenny says, unlike his mobile phone use, the treatment is going well. Next, Tonda Eckett has said sorry for Spygate and takes full responsibility for the scandal.
16: Speaking to you from the heart, I hope that you have an overview of what has happened over the last weeks, and I hope that over time you can understand and forgive. And I hope to see you all soon.
15: Despite getting the club booted out the playoffs, the Saints owner won't sack Eckert. Former Saints striker Charlie Austin is intrigued by Dragan Solak's stance.
17: I guess I am surprised that he's still in charge because of the punishment that happened and prevented them getting to the Premier League. However, he's obviously seeing him as he's the man to take the football club back.
15: Some transfer news in brief now. We're told Everton are interested in Hayden Hackney. Spurs also keen on the Middlesbrough midfielder. And Freddie Flintoff's got his first overseas coaching job down under. He'll head up Sydney Thunder in the Aussie Big Bash. Flintoff's been in charge of England Lions since 2024. A reminder, England's first test of the summer gets underway on Thursday against New Zealand. Overseas listeners can get ball-by-ball commentary on the TalkSport Cricket YouTube channel.
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15: Downing Street says the police watchdog's investigation into how officers handled the murder of Henry Novak must be carried out quickly, and a British Paralympian could be the first physically disabled person to live and work in space. Emma has more at 5:30.
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15: A mixed picture this afternoon with sunshine and showers across the board. Heavy rain in places with the chance of thunder.
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19: The nation's favourite laugh-worthy lunchtime tickle. 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
1: Paul Hawksby and Andy Jacobs here on TalkSport. Boxing trainer to the stars, Peter Fury, popping in to see us later on. Darren Thompson is a recovering alcoholic who decided he would put all the money he used to spend on booze into going to the World Cup with England. So he's on a pretty glorious trip over the next few weeks. And Darren Thompson's going to tell us more about his recovery and his big trip. Before all of that, we're talking World Cup, and as I said the other day, Scotland fans, you're going to have to get used to this. We may touch on 1966 from time to time, but this is with a difference. This is a book called 1966, A Moment in Time, the year that changed football from fashion. Sorry, it changed everything from fashion to football. So it's a lot more than just the game and the tournament, and it's in the very capable hands of author Michael Calvin. Hi, Mike, good to see you.
20: Good afternoon, chaps.
1: So, when you actually look at this era, it is an incredibly interesting time. Was that the kind of catalyst for doing this?
20: It was, really. I think the research process for doing something like this is fascinating, because you go into the British Museum, you get the microfilm out, and you disappear down all so many rabbit holes. And at that time, mid-60s, it was the time of transition from sort of grey post-war austerity to this new permissive, you know, era of cultural freedom, and everything was changing around it. You know, as you said, the fashions, we had the mini skirt, 8 inches above the knee, would you believe? Football was changing, footballers were changing because of, obviously, the sort of celebrity that was attracted to them after the World Cup. So it was a time of great change, and the world itself, I wanted to find out what the world was like. As our Scottish listeners will know, we do ram it down their throat that England won the World Cup. But actually, it's a lot more than that.
1: Yeah.
20: It's about what was the time like, who were the personalities, what were the driving forces, not just in a sporting sense, but socially, culturally, and
1: politically. Yeah, because that's the other thing. Yeah. It's a really interesting, with a Cold War going on, there's so much going on politically at the time, a lot of it involving the nations involved in the tournament.
20: Absolutely. And actually, the nations who didn't get involved in the tournament, you know, if you're going to go down to the pub for your pub quiz tonight, 1966 was a unique tournament in a major sporting event, because it's the only tournament, remains the only tournament, to have been boycotted by an entire continent. The Africans, to a man, took their ball home, refused to qualify because they weren't guaranteed one place in the finals. So I've tried to make a contrast between that solidarity, which was in the spirit of Pan-Africanism, if you like, and what was actually going on the ground, which was frankly carnage. In 1966 in Africa, there were 7 coups, two counter coups, three unsuccessful coups. The first coup began at 3 a.m.

0: on January the 1st, which installed one of the great monsters, Bokassa, who eventually became a self-appointed emperor of the Central African Republic. Allegedly a cannibal, used to keep his erstwhile political opponents in the freezer.
1: Blimey.
0: And he with his, when he had his coronation, which was based on that of his hero, Napoleon, he flew in 24,000 bottles of Moët, 24,000 bottles of his favourite scotch, 240 tons of food. He set up this bulletproof enclave in a garden and basically cost his country a quarter of its annual income in one night.
1: Wow.
0: So, and I looked around because African football was actually beginning to emerge in Ghana, the Black Stars. They reckoned that had they been allowed to try and qualify, they would have probably got to the quarterfinals, semifinals. So all in all, it's a reflection of the world. And, you know, the great story of 66, or one of the great stories, was North Korea.
1: Yeah.
0: Now, okay, they are known for knocking out Italy, but also, what I found fascinating was the way they actually got there. And it's linked into the African problem, because that when Africa withdrew, every nation, that left four teams going for one place. South Africa, North Korea, South Korea, and Australia. South Africa were eliminated because of the apartheid regime and were banned by FIFA, down to three. The South Koreans saying, hang on a second, we're still technically at war with you guys up in the north. We're not going to bother to play you. So the idea was that there was going to be a two-team playoff in Japan. And what happened next was a sort of a bad guys buddy movie. Kim Jong-il, the dictator in North Korea, was best mates with Prince Sihanouk of Cambodia. So they cooked it up so that the qualifying, the two-legged games against Australia for the one place in England were actually in Phnom Penh.
1: Blimey.
0: At a time when Cambodia was being bombed by the US, you know, because obviously they're next door to Vietnam. North Korea prepared for 10 months for those two games in military camps. You know, the Australians sort of lumbered up to a quick training camp in Cairns, played one local Sunday league team, and then when they got to Cambodia, did everything that a classic tourist does. Ate the street food, drank the water. So by the time of the first game,

0: Fabio was Glenn Hoddle. And I was interested in Glenn, obviously, because he was a fan in 66. He played in the World Cup and he managed in the World Cup. Mm. So he was sort of man and boy, as it were. And Glenn, he met Eusebio at Harlow Town Football Club. And he was smuggled into the dressing room by his dad, who organised a training session on behalf of the club. And he walked into the dressing room, and there's Eusebio on the physio's bench, and they're soaping him up, and, you know, and he's naked, and he's closed his eyes. But he's got his head to one side, and, you know, this sort of sixth sense thing, someone else is in the room. He opens his eyes, and there's this little Glenn Hoddle, 8 years old, with his autograph book, King Song autograph. So, you know, he got up off the bench, rubbed his hair, so he's got soap all over his hair, and then he signed the book. And Glenn was absolutely devastated because he thought it smudged all the autograph.
1: Yeah.
0: And his dad was saying, look, that is a unique insight.
1: You got a story with it as well.
0: Yeah.
2: Absolutely. And you also touch on World Cup Willie, which is probably the...
3: Not a disease. No. Was a mascot.
2: Famous.
3: Really, yeah.
2: And it's so interesting that the bloke who created it, he did a sort of buyout, didn't he? He could have made quite a lot of money.
0: He could have certainly done, yeah. And it was a one-off. And in a fit of pique afterwards, he obviously realised he made a huge commercial mistake. Mm. He said, oh, it only took me 5 minutes anyway. So,
2: oh, okay.
0: Yeah, who knows? But, wow. I suppose that was at the time the first stirrings of commercialism in football. Mm. You know, there was all sorts of tat that you could get hold of, World Cup Willy stuff.
1: Yeah.
0: And even today, you know, there was a Raw Command performance with the Queen Mother just after England had won the World Cup, and the team were there. And you can now buy the programme from that for the princely sum of £3,950.
1: Oh, blimey.
0: But there was football was changing. FIFA was beginning that lurch towards ultra commercialism, endemic corruption. Havelange used the fallout from the England-Argentina quarterfinal to essentially
3: take over FIFA.
0: To
3: force Stanley Rouse out.
0: Mike,
3: we've run out of time, so we've only scratched the surface. One of the it's full of really fascinating stuff, like Pickles the dog that found the World Cup when it got stolen just before the tournament, took on Spike Milligan's agent and was earning £60 a day. So it's full of gold like that.
2: Yeah, it's
3: called 1966, A Moment in Time, the year that changed everything from fashion to football, by Michael Calvin. It's published by Penguin and it's out in hardback. Good to see you, Mike. Thanks for coming in.
0: It's a pleasure, chaps.
3: Talking of FIFA, the man that helped bring down Sepp Blatter, comedian and prankster Simon Brodkin, is going on his biggest tour. He's going to join us in the studio shortly. We're here with Tool Station. Only got time for one stop. 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
3: Well, we've just been talking about the World Cup in 66, and a man who played a small part in bringing down Sepp Blatter at FIFA has joined us in the studio. It's always good to see him. He's just about to embark on his biggest tour ever. He's the comedian Simon Brodkin. Hi, Simon.
4: Hello, mate. I probably kicked a man on his way down rather than... I wasn't the guy pulling at the statue first. I was like...
3: No.
4: You were the one... Pylon.
3: Hitting the ears with your shoe. Simon, of course, was the man who popped up with a prank and threw all those fake banknotes in the air and this, that. It is still the enduring image of that sort of era of FIFA.
4: Real everyone. Notes. I've got to just... Real notes.
3: Oh, they were real notes.
4: Real notes. Wow. Not that matters, but somehow the effort I went to.
3: That was an expensive
4: at the airport.
3: That's
4: to get
3: comedy.
4: That to the queue. I nearly missed my flight.
3: We're just showing it to people who are watching on. Look at this. It's just a little to have the old spot. Do a little speech first.
5: The front you
3: just before you wrestle to the ground.
4: This is for the North Korea 2026 World Cup bid. There you go, Sepp. It's all there, as promised.
5: But it is interesting, Simon, because you've basically undergone a complete change of not.

0: career, because you're still a comedian, but you've gone from this character comedy that you did so brilliantly.
1: Just to being yourself.
0: To being yourself, yeah.
2: Yeah. I mean, there's fewer arrests.
1: And you have you ditched, is the prank, has the pranks gone forever? Is that a young man's game, pranking?
2: Is it a young man's game? Yeah. Once a prank, always a pranker. Or someone says something similar.
1: Something similar, yeah.
2: But it's, the stand-up's amazing. The stand-up is, I talk about the stunt on this tour. Whereas the stunts, they were one moment.
1: Yeah.
2: And also, it does scup your plans if you want to have a career in America. I think
1: Trump's
2: a little sense. He's ruined it for prankers around the world.
1: Right, because you did prank him, didn't you? And he's a man with a long memory.
2: I did.
1: Scotland, didn't you?
2: I'm hoping his senility will eventually kick in. Never seen him before. I pranked him in Scotland when he was opening his golf course, dressed up as if I worked on the on resort, and said, you know, here you go, Donald. Sorry, I forgot to give these out earlier.
1: Now, you gave us a bit of Jason Bent, who was your kind of footballer character.
2: Yeah.
1: And
2: I saw your faces when I mentioned anything political.
1: Yeah.
2: Can we go back to football? Wrong station.
1: And
0: that's why this show's been going for 26 years, mate.
2: Because we don't have people like you.
1: It was all going too well until Simon Brodkin came. And then the Lee Nelson character. We spoke about
2: funny patterns on the golf balls.
1: Yeah, okay, funny.
0: Yeah, no, it's fine.
1: That's fair enough. But, I mean, you cover a lot of different... This is not particularly thematic, is it? You just get up there and you just do a lot of funny stuff. You cover a lot of ground.
2: So the stand-up, it's called Unleashed. Yeah, you're right. I went from doing the characters, Nelson, Jason Bent, as in that clip, and then to doing the stunts, the pranks, this with Sepp, the Theresa May P45, my football. I've had training with the England, training with Manchester City.
1: Yeah.
2: Some funny pictures from that.
1: Trying to get on the plane with England.
2: Getting on the plane with England. I think Hodgson says that's his one regret, not taking me. and we could have got to the latter rounds. And now doing the stand-up, which is, you know, it's great. 2 hours.
1: Yeah.
2: Just sat there in the audience enjoying gags. It's called Unleashed. Because you can say what you like.
0: You've used social media very well, too.
1: Yeah, incredible. I mean, as I said, I see an awful lot of your clips sort of popping up constantly. So, I mean, that has been a great way to sort of...
2: The clips are great. Yeah. The clips, because people... I put the stand-up out there, and then it's really snowballed. Since coming away from the characters and doing stuff as myself, trying a few clips out, because when I first did it, I wasn't sure how people would respond. Snowball.
1: It's quite edgy stuff. You don't do a lot of panto, do you? So I think you're doing a matinee in a few places, but would you bring the kids?
2: Would you bring the kids? Listen, I'm going to say yes, because every sale is a good sale.
1: Yeah.
2: Perfect for 7, 8 and 9-year-olds. It's 14 plus. The tour's 14 plus.
1: Yeah.
0: And an international leg of the tour.
2: International. Yeah.
1: You've already done Limassol and Athens.
2: Yeah. I mean, people talk about LA and New York. Forget about it.

0: at it. Cyprus is where it's happening. I'm going to Sweden, I'm going to Australia,
1: lovely,
0: and then hitting the UK. Huge tour.
1: Are we talking expats or locals or people who... I presume you don't do it in Swedish.
0: Oh, so.
2: What a great gift that would be.
1: Eddie is on, mate.
2: I mean, there's limits to that.
0: I'm not learning another language. Come on. I got my dignity about me. Yeah, it was great. A mixture of different people came to that gig. Some of the banter was free-flowing. Others was a... What do you say to me? but yeah, they were laughing. They were enjoying it.
2: But you've done those, but then next month you're off to... So you're going to be in Sweden when Sweden are playing in the World Cup, so that might be...
1: And you're going to be in Australia when Australia...
2: Yeah, that's true.
0: Right, okay, so it's time for a Brit to get... Was it Infantino that said... No Brits have been arrested at the World Cup. It's time.
2: This is your chance. Upset the Swedes. Yeah. It takes a lot to upset the Swedes.
0: Is it?
2: They've taken on Graham Potter, Mr. Barraclough, as the manager, so they don't like confrontation.
0: Is he out there?
2: Yeah, Graham Potter, the old Chelsea manager, he's the Sweden manager. He may come along.
0: Is he sharing the same agent as me, going, forget the big clubs, forget the LA? It's about. So who's he managing?
2: He's for Sweden.
0: The actual international team.
2: He's managing the international team. He worked out there as a manager at club level and did very well.
0: Right.
2: I mean, we're giving him a hard time, but he did a very good job there.
0: Yeah.
2: Who knows?
0: Well, it's not been...
2: Just brush up on your Graham Potter material before you take on Stockholm and Gothenburg.
0: Yeah, it's Australia. I'm going to all the big cities.
2: Yeah.
0: I'm going to... we were talking before, you're going to come to St Albans.
2: I'm going to come and see you. I'm going to come and see you not a million miles away from
0: me. We got Apollos in there. Yeah. We've got a lot, mate.
2: A couple of nights. You've got Manchester Apollos, a couple of nights in London. Then you do Clacton. Mm. I'm sure Nigel will pop up, although he's rarely in Clacton, is he?
0: Nigel is all talk. Clacton. Wow. Okay, this is really proving I will go anywhere, really. Clacton. There's all sorts, right?
2: Middlesbrough, Newcastle. Loads, honestly,
1: all over the place.
2: As you said, you'll catch Simon. So let's have a look. Where do we? All your socials and stuff. Where do we? SimonBrodkin.com is the place to get all the details for the tickets.
0: SimonBrodkin.com. All the tickets you like. Graham Potter, if your name's Graham Potter, free entry or half price.
2: Probably called Graham Potter.
1: People will take you up on that.
2: Bring your birth certificate. Yeah, that's it. And continued success and enjoy the tour.
0: Thank you.
2: And always a pleasure to see you.
0: Back at you guys.
2: Thanks for coming in, Simon. All the best.
0: Cheers.
2: Simon Brodkin Unleashed. Go and check out Simon on tour. Thursday the 21st of May. He's underway. Greece and Cyprus is done. And then off doing a bit of the world, and then right through blimey until on next April you can catch Simon in action, and it's a fine evening. So it's Paul Hawksby and Andy Jacobs here on TalkSport. Peter Fury, boxing trainer, popping in to see us next.
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7: The Rural Roundup with me, Erin Speedy. 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
7: Later on in the show, we will find out why a horse hospital have taken on quite a lot of Arsenal socks for their donkeys.
8: I'm saying nothing.
7: No. But before all of that, let's get the news headlines with Emma Smith.
9: Thanks, Paul. Good afternoon. Downing Street says a watchdog investigation into the death of Henry Novak must provide answers and fast. The 18-year-old was handcuffed as he lay dying after being stabbed by Vikram Digwa in Southampton. Body cam footage shows an officer saying he didn't believe he'd been stabbed. Home Secretary Shabana Mahmood says the proper process will be followed.
10: The IOPC will be equipped and encouraged to act to find the truth and to ensure, if necessary, that there are consequences.
9: Vikram Digwa was given a life sentence yesterday. In other news, a teenager accused of a bomb hoax at a Peter Kay show has been removed from a court hearing after he began undressing. 19-year-old Omar Majid started taking off his tracksuit bottoms as a judge addressed him. Thousands had to be evacuated from the Utilita Arena last month. Scientists say a new drug can shrink tumours in cancer patients who run out of treatment options. It overcomes a problem with immunotherapy, which until now has not worked in two-thirds of cancer patients. And a British Paralympian could become the first physically disabled person to live and work in space. John McFall, who lost a leg in a motorbike accident, is being lined up for a mission to the Haven 1 space station. He says it will be a valuable experiment.
11: It's a completely alien environment to live and work in. You know, none of us are evolved and suited to live in microgravity.
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9: So Kenny Dalglish reveals he's undergoing cancer treatment and Marco Silva's move to Benfica agreed in principle. Ben has more at three.
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12: 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We're talking David Seaman, Emmanuel Petit and many more. It's nostalgic, it's chaotic and frankly, it's a miracle that we got these legends in a room with us. I've also brought along Alex Brocker, mostly to see if he can swap his Panini stickers for an actual trophy.
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3: Hawksby, Andy Jacobs here on Talk Sport. We're going to talk a bit of boxing now. Our next guest has come fresh from our Talk Boxing show, which you'll hear later on the Talk Sport Boxing YouTube and be able to watch on the Talk Sport Boxing YouTube channel. We last saw him in the corner with Rico Verhoeven against Usyk. It is top trainer Peter Fury. Good afternoon, Peter. Good to see you.
4: Good afternoon.
5: Peter's pretty much a shame, isn't it?
4: Thanks for having me on.
3: So you look smart. Looking, that's really a lovely suit, Peter.
4: Oh, thank you very much, yeah.
3: I'm so used to seeing you in the corner with a towel wrapped around your neck. It's quite a shock, isn't it?
4: You know, I'm in the gym 24/7, so I always wear a tracksuit.
3: Yeah.
4: I only wear these things for business meetings and so on. So it's a rare occasion,
3: That's nice to put on something smart.
4: Good, it is, something different.
3: Now, you've had a couple of weeks or so to reflect on the Verhoeven-Usyk fight, and I know you're upset in the moment it was finished too quickly. It's a bit like when in football we talk about VAR.

0: are and getting involved in the right moments to get involved. And you have a bit of sympathy for referees sometimes about the right moment to call it, but you felt he got it wrong, didn't you?
1: Yeah, it's nothing personal. I just think he made a very harsh and a wrong decision.
0: Mm.
1: He was at the end of the bell. The bell had already sounded. He didn't hear it, so he didn't hear it. I didn't hear it either. But the thing is, it's a world title fight. And when it's competitive and your fighter is coherent, the referee should have sent him back to the corner. You know, there's a whole minute and it's a world title and it's the 11th round. You know, one more round to go, so...
2: Yeah, and he'd done well.
0: He had done incredible. So a lot better than we expected.
1: It was premature. It was the wrong thing to do. But we're all human and we all make mistakes.
0: I mean, I suppose you kind of get a sixth sense for this. We see the towel come in. You kind of probably know. And you know, your paramount concern is for your fighter. So if you feel that he's in trouble, you're going to do something about it. But you obviously clearly didn't think he was in any trouble.
1: No, exactly. We knew it was the end of the round. He was hurt. Don't get me wrong, you know. Usyk landed a very, very good uppercut. Took his legs away. But Rico Verhoeven's been down many times in his career. He's teak tough.
0: Mm.
1: And he gets up. And when he's up and he's blocking the shots and he's got his hands up, and I think he fired one shot back. So there was nothing concussive there that followed up from the shot, if you understand me. So
0: yeah, yeah.
1: He recovered from it. So the thing is, yes, it was a premature stoppage for sure.
2: Nobody thought he'd do as well as he did. Do you think Usyk underestimated him, or he just is a really decent fighter?
1: No, you know, you've only got to listen to what Usyk said before he was asked questions. Do you think this fight's going to be easier than the Dubois fight or more difficult? He said more difficult. He knew what he was getting. For sure.
0: It was the way he fought. I mean, Usyk's one of those fighters that always seems to be able to work somebody else out. That's one of his great strengths. But he really struggled. He really struggled with the style, that kind of rolling style. He couldn't kind of get at him in the way that he would normally other fighters. And that's probably something you'd worked on with him.
1: Yeah, we worked tirelessly, me and Rico and his team, for 6 months. And he'd done a fabulous job. You know, because he's such a good athlete and a great fighter as well. 13 years undisputed champion, and he's a king of kickboxing for a reason.
0: Mm.
1: And he's a serious athlete. So with the game plans we used and the way he carried them out was very special. It was brilliant to see from him.
0: Do you think he'll get the rematch that he wants?
1: God willing, he does. I think Alexander Usyk is a great man. He's a great man for boxing. He's great for the sport. And whatever the controversy is, it's got nothing to do with Alexander Usyk.
0: Mm.
1: He done what he had to do, you know, full respect to him. But I think knowing Usyk the way I think I know the type of man he is, he's not about money, he's about legacy. And I think because the fight was the way it was, I think he'll want the rematch himself as well.
0: Yeah. Do you think, looking at him close up, and you've seen a lot of his fights, do you sense that, you know, the light is dimming a little bit? Did you notice that he wasn't quite the same fight there? Would you be looking to say to him that maybe one more fight, get this done and walk away?
1: I think at his time of life and his age, then, you know, who knows? But he's not had that many fights. I think he's had 24, 25 fights now. And I just think, do I think he's over the hill? No. I think a lot of people are judging him from what Rico was doing to him. But for him to withstand what Rico was giving, to the naked eye it might look something, but to me, Usyk, one, he trained very hard for this fight. Secondly, he took a lot of punishment. And when the most difficult thing is as well, when you're in there round after round and you're not working the opponent out, he was patient. He waited, he stuck to the task, he absorbed the punishment the best way he could, and he come back strong in the last couple of rounds.
0: Yeah.
1: So he needs giving maximum credit. And I think if we don't see him against Rico and we see him in with another fighter, everybody's going to look up and say about this guy, he had an off night, he's back.
0: Yeah.
1: But that's easily said. You've not got a 19-stone, shredded bull in front of you who can fight. That's the only thing here, that's the difference.
0: Mm. Now let's talk about some of the other people you're involved with. Huey, of course.
1: Yeah.
0: What's up next for him? Where are you at with him at the moment?
1: He's training. I think it's public knowledge. We've been trying to get him in a big fight. We were talking to Andy Ruiz Jr. I believe he wants millions of dollars, so that's crazy. We're looking at various options. We've spoken to Michael Hunter and his team to try and

0: get that on. So we're looking at serious fights for Yui that he can get straight into.
1: Mm.
0: Because he's 34 fights in and keep getting these people that's below him. He's not doing anything. So we're just hoping to get him in at least a credible fight September, October.
1: And who else you work with? You've got some other fighters as well. You've been working with women fighters as well, haven't you, in the stable?
0: Yeah, we've got Savannah Marshall. We're going to see what she's doing. We've got Matty Harris, who's also a big heavyweight. He's coming through. He's a special talent. He's coming off a fabulous knockout win the other day. He's fighting in July. I've got my great nephew, James Dean Fury, who's just turning professional.
1: Wow.
0: He's having his first pro debut, so he's another one coming through.
1: What weight does he fight at? Is he another heavyweight?
0: No, he's super middle.
1: Okay.
0: He'll be competing at super middle. Yeah. He had all of his amateurs at light heavyweight, but in the pros, he needs to come down one.
1: Okay. We're going to hear from Anthony Joshua. He spoke to the media yesterday. He's got the big fight against the Albanian, a kind of warm-up fight for you-know-who. Christian Pengry takes on Injeda 25th of July. And, of course, a win will take it closer to fighting Peter's nephew, Tyson. And this is what he said to Spencer Oliver about getting back to his best.
2: So you can fight Tyson Fury. He's going to say, bring it.
3: Absolutely.
2: They told me, if you beat Prenger, we'll give you Tyson Fury. I said, please, give me that contract. And it's no problem to me, no pressure. I just know what is required of me, and I stepped up to the plate.
3: The game's all about opportunity.
2: Yeah,
3: absolutely. Listen, Tyson Fury, I think they're going to announce it this week, speaking to Frank Warren earlier this morning. He says now he's going to be out again in August.
2: Is he fighting a tour?
3: I'm not sure who he's fighting yet. Frank wouldn't give me any indication.
2: He was saying to me when I was looking for an opponent for this day, he was like, you know, fight Wardley, fight Torma. These fights are easy to be made.
3: Yeah.
2: If you're looking for a comeback fight, so I think that would be a perfect name because they're all under the same promotion.
3: Yeah,
2: right?
3: Yeah, absolutely.
2: So Fury is what he says he is. Maybe he should step forward and Frank should put his fighter forward instead of worrying about what I'm up to.
1: Here we are, let the trash talk begin. What did you make?
4: Just let them fight.
1: Yeah, we all
4: that's what everybody wants.
1: It's all we all want to
0: sure.
1: see. What did you make of Tyson's sort of warm-up fight against Makhmudov a couple of months back?
0: I thought he was the right opponent, considering the layoff and everything else. I think he done well in it. I think Makhmudov, he is what he is. He's flat-footed. You can see everything coming. But also, you know, you've got to move and be on your A-game with somebody like that.
1: Mm.
0: And all heavyweights take beating, especially when they're coming trying to win. So it was a good fight for him back, a good 10 rounds, was it? So, yeah, it ticks the boxes.
1: Do you see Prenger as any kind of banana skin for AJ then, or not?
0: No. I think with his background, and I know what it is working with kickboxers, and we've got an elite-level kickboxer, and how hard it's been to transfer him into boxing. I just don't think he's going to pose much of a threat for AJ, to be honest.
1: And he's going to want to work out, though, Peter. He's not going to want to sort of knock the bloke out in the first round. I mean, he probably does want to get a few rounds under his belt, doesn't he?
0: I think he'll have a look at him. I think he'll get behind his boxing and have a look. But unfortunately, you know, I think he'll present his chin a little bit too quick.
1: Right.
0: And somebody with AJ's power, he's got destructive power. So as soon as that shot lands, it's over.
1: Is it any regret, really, you as a boxing fan, as well as somebody involved in the game and as a trainer, that we didn't see Anthony Joshua and Tyson fight a lot earlier than this?
0: Yeah, but there's politics in boxing that's beyond our control, and at least better late than never. So at least we're seeing it. But is it a little bit too late? It probably is.
1: It will be a spectacle. People will want to see it.
4: Oh,
1: it will do fantastically well, and the guys will do very well out of it.
4: It's still intriguing.
1: Are you still excited to see it as a fight?
0: Yeah, of course. All the big heavyweight fights and all world title fights, especially with the crowds that will get behind this. It'll be a fantastic spectacle still.
1: Yeah, and it could well be the first of a couple. You kind of sense, having got there once, they'll want to do it again, won't they?
0: Yeah, it just depends how the first one unfolds.
1: Yeah,
4: absolutely.
1: That's right. Well, Peter, lovely to see you. Thank you very much for popping in. Continued success. All the best to Huey. And we hope he gets that. You talk about boxing politics. That's what it's like, isn't it? Getting the fights you want.
0: Unfortunately, yes. It's out of our control.
1: Well, you can hear more from Peter alongside Simon Jordan, Spencer Oliver and Paul Smith on the Talk Boxing show. That's out tonight on the Talk Sport Boxing YouTube channel at 8 o'clock. Still to come, we're going to join our own Faye Carruthers a little bit later on in the final hour. She is in Palm Beach.

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1: Somebody doesn't need to enter because he's already off to the World Cup is our next guest, who has turned his sobriety into a trip to the World Cup. Darren Thompson joins us now. Hello, Darren.
2: Hey, good afternoon. You okay?
1: Yeah, we're good, Darren. Thanks. We're good. We had Robert Huth and Wes Morgan on earlier on. So
2: yeah, I did hear that. I don't know if you, my heroes.
1: Did you? I don't know if you were at the game the other day, the celebration.
2: Yeah, I was there. Yeah, I was there. Brilliant. I go to every Leicester game, home and away. Yeah. It's not been the best of times recently, but
1: yeah, it's been a tough old season for you, and you know, probably if you're ever going to fall off the wagon, it would have been last season. But thankfully, you haven't, they.
2: Well, they tested me a few times.
0: Yeah, it's amazing, isn't it? Only 5 years ago they won the FA Cup. It's absolutely bonkers.
2: Yeah. 10 years the Premier League.
1: It's a shame. I'm sure they'll bounce back. So let's talk about your story. You admitted, you know, you were really sort of struggling with drink and decided really the only way was to stop completely and get help. And rather than just the money that you used to spend on booze just sort of disappearing into the ether, decided to channel it into this trip.
2: Yeah, absolutely. So, yeah, I was embarrassed about it at the time, but I had to open up. I got the taste for drink at a very young age. I love going to the pub. I love going to nightclubs. I've worked 30 years in sales, so I've been taking customers out, suppliers out, staying in hotels, and basically drank most of my life. And what I didn't realise I was doing was getting addicted to alcohol. It got a real grip of me. I went through quite a sad divorce. I lived on my own in a flat for a couple of years and drank myself pretty crazy. and then I got with a new partner and basically broke down with her one day. She knew I was a heavy drinker, and she said, "We need to get you help." I actually ended up in hospital, and the consultant looked me in the eye, and my local doctor did as well, and they said, "Your liver's completely shot. If you don't stop drinking, you're not going to be around in 6 months."
1: Wow, wow.
2: And that was one hell of a wake-up call. So my wife tried to get me into rehab, and I wouldn't go in, and 2 months of making appointments for me to go in, and 2 months of me carrying on drinking myself stupid. My wife and my family got me into rehab in Birmingham, and I came out of there, and I haven't had a drink since the 24th of February 23. So just over,
0: well done.
1: Well
2: over
1: done.
2: 3 years. It's been horrendous, to be honest. It's every morning I wake up and think I've got through another day, but I've got to get through today. 24/7. I was craving alcohol. So I come out of rehab, it was on a Friday, and thought, what am I gonna do? And I ended up going straight to an AA class that night, and I've been going to AA classes regularly, and I still do Zoom sober meetings, and I've actually took a class as well for it as well.
1: So, because like you said, it's so much part of your life, Darren, isn't it? It's so much part of your football life. You go to the game, you see your mates, you might have a beer afterwards. Ooh, talk about the game. It's I mean, look, you know, you can still go there, you can have a soft drink, you can still be part of that, but it's getting over that initial hump of maybe feeling that that's so much part of your social life. How do you replace that?
2: Yeah, so I've always had a big social life, obviously, and drinking with the football, you know, was horrendous. I've been in some right states, and I've been embarrassed in front of my two lads as well, who have now since turned around to me and said how proud they are of me. But I enjoy football better. I analyse the game more, and I still go to the pub before. I have a non-alcoholic beer now, which has really, really suited me, and I've just turned my life around completely. I never ever imagined my life without drink. Yeah. I've climbed the three peaks. I play over 50s

0: football now. I coach my youngest lads' football team. I've got married. I've lost 3 stone.
1: Blimey. And, that's great, isn't it? What a great story.
0: It's just a different world. It's a different world, and it's a better world. You know, I can't even believe I'm saying that, but yeah. my head's a lot clearer, and I had to give myself a goal, because that's how I've always had to give myself some kind of goal. And about 2.5 years ago, after I'd come out of rehab, I've still gone to Leicester games home and away. Mm. And a lot of people know my story who I see, and, you know, they're not shoving beer down my neck or anything like that. Mm. They respect what I've done, which I really appreciate. So I set myself, since 1982, the World Cup in Spain, I was only 10. And I remember thinking to myself, I'd love to go to a World Cup one day, and seeing all the atmosphere behind the goal, and it was always my dream to my boyhood dream to go to a World Cup. So I am.
2: Have you got tickets, Darren? Have you managed to get? You got all your tickets sorted?
0: I've got a ticket for every single England game.
2: Brilliant,
0: Every round right up to the World Cup final, if they get there. I'm not saying they will. So I've been saving money every week, and that's covered. It's very expensive.
2: Yeah,
0: I've actually got the invoice sitting here on my desk, but I better not tell you.
1: No, but it shows you how much money you've saved from not drinking.
2: Yeah, it does prove how much, you know, you can spend on drink and how you look. It's a brilliant story, Darren. Thank you for sharing it with us. Keep doing what you're doing. Keep up the good work. Your kids should be proud of you for what you've done, and enjoy the World Cup. Lovely to talk to you.
0: Thank you very much for having me on.
2: Cheers, Darren. That's Darren Thompson there, Leicester and England.
1: It's quite an inspiring story.
2: It is, you know. I mean, hopefully there may be some people listening today to maybe feel like they're struggling a little bit, but and think I won't be able to get out of this. But I think Darren there is a great example of the fact that you can. It's Paul Hawksby and Andy Jacobs here on TalkSport. We're going to go back to 66 once again. Mark Webster's coming. You all know Mark, of course. His fine show with Johnny Owen.
1: All turning off in Scotland.
2: Yeah, sorry. But I mean, it's not actually, look, if you're a fan of
1: music, fashion,
2: yeah. lifestyle, culture around that time, there's a special edition of Detail magazine coming up, program size one that Mark has contributed to. And we're going to have a little bit of a chat about that, because there's some very interesting stories from that era and how it fed into the players who played in that tournament. Arsenal have been sending their old socks to a donkey sanctuary. We'll find out why in the next hour.

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2: You mentioned your beloved Crusaders. Congratulations, earning a home playoff. Mm. You said for the credibility of the tournament. Why do the Crusaders getting a home playoff, what does that have to do with the credibility of Super Rugby?
3: Probably the wrong wording, but just for the, you know, optics of the competition. Like a sold-out stadium down in Christchurch. It is such a fantastic place to go and watch sport. And Crusaders fans, and I think rugby fans in general. Like, if you're outside of the region, you know, I'm up here in Tauranga now, and everyone's talking about the stadium. Yep. What's it like? Have you been?

0: looks so amazing. I've heard great things. So, like, from an optics point of view, I think it's just good for the competition to know that there is one game. There'll definitely be one game this weekend that will be sold out. And you look at the results and you look at the sort of tries being scored, the games that have been played at that stadium because of dry conditions. And I just think it's only a good thing for rugby and Super Rugby. And the Crusaders are starting to turn up the dial. A headgear Harvilli is different to a no-headgear Harvilli. Isn't he good? He's playing really well. Johnny McNichol, a guy that has been around since I was playing, gone overseas, he's come in, he's had to play in a position that has, you know, been held by Will Jordan, arguably the best fullback in the country, and he's playing extremely well. Sevu Reece in his 100th game. So much emotion, so much to talk about this weekend, and out of the block, scores the first try and just plays absolutely well. Noah Hotham saying, don't forget about me, AB's coaches. I'm a guy that can fulfill a role if need be. So, look, that was an awesome performance, but I really want to touch on the game in Australia and, you know, the significance of a result like Moana Pacifica going to Canberra and getting the job done over the Brumbies. I don't want to touch on the Brumbies, I want to touch on Moana Pacifica because they're in the news at the moment. And, you know, if you want to try and inspire and, you know, try and, you know, leave something in the back of minds of maybe some stakeholders, shareholders, whatever's going to happen, I think that's the moment that will live, and they can look at why potentially this team might have a future. Look, the rest, we don't know what's happening. There's so much uncertainty, but I just really want to give a big shout out, massive shout out to not only them, the staff that were back in Auckland watching that game in a bar and you know, the celebrations and the emotions to be able to go over to Australia. A place that is hard, Sammy. Canberra is a difficult place to play. You know, it's not much doing in Canberra, so you got to be really on in terms of playing cards and your connections as a team. But yeah, awesome result for Moana Pacifica over the Brumbies on the weekend.
1: They're in the playoffs, and so many New Zealand sides have struggled against the Brumbies this year, right? To the point where, of course, the Hurricanes are expected to be too strong for them. But just because it's the Brumbies, and just because they have a habit of upsetting the New Zealand apple cart, it makes it a little bit more scary. But and here's Moana Pacifica coming in and achieving a final win. The emotion was special. It was good. It was a joy to watch them and Tana in the box, and everybody just looked so elated, right? There wasn't any kind of bittersweetness about it. They were just happy in that moment. And whether you think Moana Pacifica belong in the comp or not, you could tell what that moment meant to them. And if you didn't feel good for them, then I will happily help you purchase a soul because you need one. That was just a joyous moment.
0: And then you got the Blues. And you're wondering, you're a supporter, Sammy. Must be hard. Look, that for 50-odd minutes, they were in that game. I think it was 26-20. And you'd think, yeah, that, you know, they started extremely well. They were ahead. First 20 minutes, they were dominating. They had the game plan to upset, and then, I don't know, flick the switch, the Chiefs, obviously. They're a team. And that end result, you think, if you hadn't watched the game, you look at it, you're like, wow, that's an absolute hiding. But there was a lot in there for the Blues, but it's just, they really need to find something this weekend if they have any chance to go down the south and beat the Crusaders in their own backyard. They struggled for little parts of that game. I think Torian Barnes stood out for me. I think he was streaming out. There was moments of, you know, there's glimpses of Stephen Perofeta in his lead, but outside of that, she's pretty tough watching for your Blues supporters out there. And the Chiefs, you know, just turned up a dial and going into these semi-finals, quarter-finals, finding a bit of form at the moment.
1: Most rugby fans know the feeling when you watch your team get blitzed at a rolling maul for a try, and know that feeling when you've got your scrum feed, the opposition power over you, they get the penalty, quick tap score. Those moments, those are the moments as rugby fans that hurt, because that's a sign of domination. And also out wide, when the Chiefs scored their tries, they were pretty simple. The Blues kind of were forced to earn this. When it came out wide, there was just acres and acres of space.

0: face constantly. So that was hard to watch. Dagger, your Mob playing the Blues this weekend, with one being not very and five being massively, where's the fear factor for you in the Blues coming down and spoiling the party?
1: Oh. Two.
0: That's fair. But I'm a Blues man, and that is fair. What have the Blues done in the past month that would make a side like the Crusaders at home with momentum be worried?
1: Now, that's you never not to want say, to write off anyone, but...
0: For sure. And you didn't give it a one, right? You gave it a two. The fact of the matter is, there's nothing there that would scare you. Is there any Crusaders fan out there that's worried about the Blues? 8833. Text on through. We've had some texts coming through we'll get to soon. We see you there, Jaffa. Don't worry, mate.
2: Do you know what's funny? They'll lose. The Hurricanes will win. Chiefs will win. So they'll be the highest loser, and they'll play a semi-final against the Hurricanes. And potentially could go to Wellington and beat them. I'm not saying it's going to happen, but there's just... this playoff system, crazy.
0: Honestly, as a Blues fan, just the concept of that, it just sounds like prolonging the agony. Mm. And I hate saying that. It just doesn't feel...
1: Like, you could get absolutely smashed by 40 this weekend. Hurricanes Chiefs win, and then you've got a semi-final. So you've just been pummeled into the dirt, and then you've got a semi-final to go and get up for. It's crazy, eh?
3: 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Kickoff 9:50 tomorrow night. Thanks to our mates at SEN. Afternoons with Steffi.
4: Wade Egan is eligible for the Kiwis. 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So he signed in 2020. He arrived in 2022. So he's in his fourth year. Wade Egan, Kiwis. That's going to be an interesting run. Which hooker gets the name?
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3: Do love a bit of King's Birthday on this list, though, and it was fun yesterday talking to Susie Bates. She said all the teammates referring to her as Lady Bates. So she's not having a bar of it, apparently. But
4: what about Sir Santner?
3: I can see it. I can see it too. Well, a test series win over England would be a great way to track in that direction, and it is the potential future Sir Santner, but right now it's just Mitch to us. Mitch Santner joins us on the line. A very good evening to you, mate.
5: G'day, Mitch.
6: G'day, guys. You like the little ring to that, eh?
3: Yeah, it sounds good, doesn't it?
6: Sir Santner.
3: So, how is the England tour game, mate? Lots of speaking of titles, lots of lords, in particular stadium lords. How is everything tracking there?
6: Yeah, it's good, eh? Boys, obviously met the boys here. Got here a couple of days ago, so. But boys got stuck in today. It was good. Sun was out. A little bit of rain next couple of days. So we'll see what that looks like. But yeah. It's always a different kind of feel when you come to a place like this.
4: Speaking of feel, how's that shoulder, Mitch? That shoulder recovered. What, did you go to Fiji, get some magic leaves on your shoulder and get it recovered, mate?

0: Guardi, and I think they got 150 or something.
1: Does he look 15 in the flesh? I mean, those of us are going, this feels like Pakistani passport, where he stays the same age for many years. What a freak show to be 15 and that good. That's unreal.
0: Yeah, I mean, even if he was 25, it's still pretty good, the way he's sending it. But yeah, no, he's still got a bit of a baby face, so he's definitely around that. But I guess, like, it's just the no fear. You know, they just groove in a way of playing, and I think he hit Bournemouth for his first ball for six or something. I think there was a little thing going. I think he had Joff, he hit Bourne, so he's, doesn't matter who's bowling, if it's in the slot, it's off by the sounds of it.
2: Oh, he's such a talent, and he's got a big old future. Every podcast I see on cricket is talking about the young kid. But let's talk about the series against England. Baz McCullum, they've had to regroup, a couple of new inclusions for him and his squad. So what is the focus for Rob Walter, you and the crew? Tommy Latham captaining the side. What's been the focus to ensure you're ready to and primed to take them on in this test series?
0: Yeah, I think it's just, you know, focusing on us and what we want to do and how we want to operate. There's obviously, you know, a little bit more noise when you come over here, you know, with Test cricket and the English media, but I think that's what we can kind of fall back on, is, you know, doing our things for a long period of time, which worked, you know. All the kind of things we talk, adapting, and conditions can change pretty quickly over here, overheads, pitches. So, yeah, and like you said, it's a slightly different looking team, but we know how good they are. Couple of new inclusions, but the core's kind of still there. So try to get a couple to nip down the slope when we're bowling and hit them when we're batting.
1: Yeah, speaking to Mitch Satner, and Mitch, you mentioned now if you guys can do what you want to do, you just gave a little tip there. But attitude-wise, does anything need to change from the Black Caps? Do you guys have to take any specific approach because of the opponents and conditions and history that you're competing in?
0: I guess, you know, it's always a tough place to come and win. You know, I think, you know, the stats say Lords always does a bit, and Oval is different. Trent Bridge is different again. So I think we do pride ourselves on, you know, adapting, and, you know, if it means digging in for a session or two, we're pretty happy to do that. And if it's, you know, trying to fire some shots, that's all part of it. So I think it's, you know, down to everyone to play their game and have the freedom to do that, and then also knowing that there's times and spells and sessions and test cricket where you do have to, you know, withhold a bit of a storm. So I think that's all part of it. And I think, you know, their last game they played here, India, England, similar time of the year, was a bit of that. So it was kind of a bit of a to and fro kind of test match.
2: I know we'll have to wait till game day before we know exactly who's taking the park. But after that game against Ireland, you know, Blair Tickner and his Fifer, you got a lot of options there with the seamers. So when you are looking to play a seam attack and potentially spin attack, what would you look for, and what are the keys to success at Lords?
0: Yeah, I think the kind of the, you know, the swing's obviously nice, three quarter with the bounce. You know, I think, like you said, you look at the kind of seam attack we've got kind of a lot of variety, options covered. I mean, I think I had to face KJ, O'Rourke, Matt Henry one day off the plane. I wasn't pretty happy to be down there, to be fair. All three very good options. And a jet lag Dusty M. Santner was not up for it.
1: I was going to ask, what are net sessions like? Because we know that the pace options that New Zealand have open to them is fantastic. Having them, so many of them available at once is kind of a bit of a rarity. What's it like in the nets? Because I imagine there's a bit of alpha male stuff going at the moment. There's only certain spots and everybody wanting to have a crack.
0: Yeah, it's kind of worse. That's kind of worst case as a batter, because, you know, these guys are going to start flying into the nets and trying to prove a bit of a point. But the luxury of me kind of floating at 7 and 8, you've got six guys ahead of me that go in, and then I'll face a little bit of stick or some spin at the end maybe.
1: I've got to say, we always love hearing the show, Mitch. We're getting texts through, people just saying
2: good energy, man. Love the energy.
1: Yeah, and how cool and collected you are. What gets your heart rate pumping as a human being, Mitch? Are you an adrenaline junkie? Do you roller coasters? Do you, the

0: thriller, horse racing. What makes your blood pump the most? What are you? What is there anything that fires you up and gets you out of that cool, calm demeanor?
1: Kind of like I like a you know, well struck two iron or something that on the kind of if there's a bit of trouble left and right, you know, it's always a great feeling. Yeah. In terms of energy, you know, it's I was asleep at this time yesterday, being jet lagged. So yeah. I'm pretty. A test match win at Lord's, that'd get your blood going, actually, you see.
2: I don't know if it would, Mitch. I've watched, and I don't know if anything gets you going.
1: Okay, I'll try and put it on, eh? A bit of energy, put on a bit of a show.
0: Mate, never change who you are, Mitch Santner. We adore you for who you are on the pitch and off it too. And, mate, if everyone can come across as chill as you and can stay that, living out your dream and still staying that relaxed, geez. I think you missed your calling as a surfer. I think that's how chill you are. I think, are you any good on a stick on the water?
1: Oh, not great, to be fair. But I was out there when I was rehabbing the so-called injured shoulder. I actually had a look at my parents have a place out at Ragnar. I saw a bit of the surf. I was like, that looks pretty nice. Until they started ending up on those rocks. So I was like, nah. I'm not a big fan of that.
0: I'm with you. Looks good as an idea. In practice, entirely different. And before I leave you, mate, we hear famously about the Lord's lunches. Apparently, Devin Conway says the best lasagna he's ever had in his entire life. Are you guys being well fed?
1: Yeah, no, you always get looked after here. It's been, you know, we usually just get the kind of 2 day out, 1 day out training, but boys were lining up 3 days out today, so we've got 3 days of it. It's always it's a nice one when you rock up for a batting day or batting at lunch and you can really cash in as a batter, as the bowlers kind of do. But yeah, no, lasagna was good today. I agree with Dev. Not sure what's on the cards tomorrow, but it's usually an optional training or something like that, but everyone's kind of down there knowing that the lunches are pretty good.
0: Mitch, always really loved your time, mate. Thanks so much for making a chance to have a yarn to us, especially after the jet lag and those shoulders, those bionic shoulders of yours, which you get, you know, surgically tested to find out exactly how those healing properties work. I think it's almost Wolverine-like, mate, the way that you're back on your feet so quick for the Black Caps. Can't wait to see you guys in action. We are pumped for this tour, and as we can tell, you are pumped for it too. So good on you, Mitch, and go well, mate.
2: Cheers, Mitch.
1: Thanks, mate. Yeah, Wolverine's nice. I wish I had the rig, but not quite the same.
0: Good on you, Mitch. Mate. Have fun out there, mate. The legendary Mitch Santner. Love that man. Oh, he's one of my favourite cricketers on the planet. One of my favourite cricketers on the planet. Where's he live?
2: Yeah, does he live in Tauranga? Is he around here?
0: I think so. Not sure. Yeah, I'm just
2: focusing on myself so I can play golf with him.
0: I take that back. I have seen him around. I've seen him going for a walk with the family along the boardwalk, but that's when the Black Caps are in town, so I couldn't say for sure. But no, I think a catch up between Izzy and Mitch, if he's going to be in the area, is a must. I think I need to come along and watch the energy play out. Lots of texts coming through. Someone says, sounds like an AI Robbie. Honestly, Robbie, have you ever been in the same room as Mitch Santner? Are we sure that you're not the same person?
3: Oh, nah. No, we haven't.
2: I love it. I love it. And I reckon Mitch would be an absolute hoot behind closed doors. Like, you got those people that they don't really like get overexcited like myself. I'm a bit over the top. But I guess he's very witty in his own certain way. You know, he's got his one-liners and he's calm as anything. And oh, I'd just love to play a bit of golf with Mitch. That is why he is a scratch golfer. You talk to anyone about golf, you talk to anyone that loves golf, and they talk about sportsmen on the golf course. Jordy Barrett's very good, but everyone talks about Mitch Santner. And there's a reason why Mitch is so good, because he doesn't get frustrated. Nothing bothers him. Oh, well, I'll just hit a two iron around the trees and I'll flush it, and no better feeling than that. That's Mitch.
0: And the side effect of that is, if nothing flusters him or nothing bothers him, guess how much that gets under the skin of everyone he's playing with? That's nothing worse than watching somebody stay cool, calm and collected while you're bending your iron around a tree.
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3: We're going to do something here where we feel pretty passionate about on this show and across the station as well. The King's Birthday Honours List allowed the chance to celebrate some of the top end performers in New Zealand, including in sport. David Ellis from Tiako Racing became Sir David Ellis. Honours for Beatrice Famuina, Susie Bates, a lot that we've covered here on the station. But it's also what I love most is about the King's Birthday Honours List and New Year's Honours List. There's a chance to honour those who put in all the hard work at the grassroots level, do everything they can to keep our communities afloat and doing moving in the right direction. They don't do it with a big paycheck. They don't do it to get headlines. They do it just because they're extremely wonderful human beings. We're lucky to have them. One of those is Keith Bone, and he joins us on the line now. He has been honoured with the King's Service Medal for services to swimming, particularly in the Hawke's Bay, where he's been doing this on a voluntary basis for more than 3 decades. It's a very good morning and a congratulations to you, Keith.
4: Morning, Keith.
5: Thank you. It's good to be here.
3: Keith, what does recognition like this, seeing your name on this list of wonderful New Zealanders, mean to you?
5: Well, I was actually blown away, and I do it for the love of the sport. I must say that it's so lovely to be recognised, but that never, ever came into it. I'm very, very humbled. I'm honoured, but very humbled by it.
4: Keith, Izzy Dack here, mate, another Hawke's Bay lad. Proud as punch of you, mate. We should be talking more and more about you volunteers and the work you do behind the scenes. 30 years, it's a long time. Is there anything that stands out in those 30 years that you could shine the light on?
5: Oh, Izzy, good to talk to another Hawke's Bay boy from Lindisfarne. Mm-hmm. Yep. A big sporting career for you. I'm starting to see a second generation of children come through, and it's been a journey. I've always said that any sport is a journey, so let's go on that journey together. And so second generation is coming through now, and it's something I'm very passionate about. While I've still got my health and fitness, I feel I can contribute back into our sport, I'll continue doing it. I love it.
3: Now, Keith, you were not a bad swimmer back in your day as well. Regional, national titles for you, but as far as what you've done on the volunteering front, 1996, the Hiratonga Sun Devils Swim Club became a volunteer referee, done it on a regional basis. You've been the New Zealand national referee as well for the best part of, 20-odd years, bit more. Officiated all the national meets, on the board of the Hawke's Bay, Poverty Bay Swimming as well, chairperson in that process, regional team manager as well, age group championships, national short course championships as well. You helped establish the Hawke's Bay Regional Aquatic Centre and the Hawke's Bay Water Polo Association. Member of the board of the Hawke's Bay Water Polo Association since 2020 and awarded life membership of both your beloved Hawke's Bay Poverty Bay Swimming, as well as receiving Swimming New Zealand Distinguished Service Award in 2024. I mean, obviously what you do is being recognised, and there are so many in your position that do give their everything for the sport, and you will know many of them. Why? I don't mean that in a facetious way. Why? What to you? What makes you want to keep getting up and keep being part of this?
5: I came from my parents had really good sporting genes. My siblings and I became very good at sport. No matter what sport they took up. My brother Mark was New Zealand lead coach, head coach for a decade. My younger sister Jan played New Zealand senior age water polo for 10 years while captaining the side. My own three girls, they started swimming. I walked in the doors. I saw people that I recognised from when I was a swimmer, and

0: and I felt if they can give back, I can give back. And so I put my hand up, which became multiple roles. And so long as I felt that I could help in any way, it was, you know, I could do that by leadership. And so I got tapped on the shoulder to join the board, and it just went from there. So I prioritised my time so that I could be around. And in my time, I've noticed that sporting centres become drop-off zones because parents are still busy working. And so I thought I'll get involved and try and keep everything together. So it's for a love of the sport. I still swim 3 mornings a week. I have to for my own personal health, and I love being around athletes, and I love being around coaches, and I love watching their progress. And the main thing is tapping people on the shoulder and say, hey, come up, we need some help. Don't sit in the stand. We've got a job for you, and it might be of any type of role. So, yeah, that's why I do it.
1: Hey, Keith, hearty congratulations from us, and thank you, and everyone, all the Keith Bones up and down the country for what you do, keeping our sporting clubs and their operating. We couldn't do it without you, so congratulations, and thank you once again, Keith.
2: Thanks, Keith.
0: Thank you. Been a pleasure.
1: What a champion of a human. What a result that is, too. We turn our attention to the West Coast. From the mighty Kiwi Club, it's a joy to welcome on to the show Troy Tilfade. Really appreciate your time, Troy, and mate, the West Coast, how is it today? How's the weather-wise? You guys doing all right?
3: It's a little bit wet today, but yeah, nothing too out of the ordinary. It's all good.
1: Mate, not the first time we've had you on the station. I believe you might have won a voucher for being such a good rooster back in the day as well. So we are stoked to have you on. Tell us, for anyone who's uninitiated, about the Kiwi Club, what it makes it so special, and what the numbers are looking like at the club at the moment.
3: It's just a big family club, and I don't know, we've just got a wide variety of players, and yeah, all the boys just love the club, and numbers are pretty good. We just had a Jubilee final on the weekend and got a good win, so it was good.
2: Got a good win. Back-to-back champions for the Jubilee Cup. But not only got the win, you were a hangus and scored 2 tries, brother. How good. Talk to us about the game. 53-13, hiding.
3: Yeah, it was a pretty good performance from the lads. And yeah, that's why my voice is a bit croaky.
1: That's the way, exactly as it should be. I will point out it is a Tuesday, not even a Monday, so that means it really kicked in over the long weekend. That's the way, Troy. Joshy from the West Coast, long-time listener, one of the most involved texters here at Sport Nation. He's got all the stats on you. Leading try scorer for West Coast Heartland team, 31 tries over this season for Kiwi. He's already scored 16 tries, including a 5-try haul in round 2 against Blaketown. Not bad for a hooker, Troy.
3: Yeah, not too bad. Yeah, Josh is a good man. He's the big stat man on the coast, so he keeps everyone honest.
2: Troy, just talk to us. Like, yeah, you played 113 games. I think you played last year as well. Are you going to continue on with West Coast? What's the end goal for you and playing? What does it mean to play for West Coast?
3: It's a big privilege and honour, and yeah, as long as the body and the lungs are up to it, I'll keep going as long as I can, really, yeah.
1: Mate, it's
3: a massive privilege. My brother's played. My son, he's 11. He started playing for the coast as well as Kiwi. So it's good for him to see me still playing too.
1: It's part of the fabric, isn't it, of so many parts of this country, being involved with club through multi-generations. You mentioned it's a family club. I presume that means there's many others following that same path as you and your boy and your brothers?
3: Yeah, there's a lot of families and that make up the club, and it's kind of a generational thing, and then we get the odd

0: new person to town that just jumps in and they fit straight in. So it's pretty special.
1: Talk to us about celebrations. How was the result on the weekend celebrated? And you know, what makes this club so unique and special, not only to you, probably your whānau too, because I've seen Joe Tofari got 2 tries in the final as well.
0: Yeah, he's my nephew, he's playing, and my brother's still playing, and awesome. I know it's just everyone was down at the clubhouse from the ages. I just had a baby who's 2 weeks old, so he was there, and then some of our life members are in their 90s, so
2: awesome.
0: Yeah, it's pretty special. Just a good bunch of people, really.
3: Oh, congrats. 2 weeks old. So what team's he signed up for? Position?
0: I'm not sure position, but yeah, he doesn't really get an option on the team front.
3: So tell me about the state of club rugby in the West Coast right now, Troy. Is it in good stead compared to previous seasons? Are there enough teams to kind of keep everybody interested? We know that numbers can be hard to come by in some parts of the country.
0: Yeah, there is enough numbers, and the teams are still sticking in there. But yeah, like you said, it's just I think around the whole country it is pretty tough to get people involved, especially with jobs and families. But yeah, club footy is just people do it because they love the club, and you know they love all the boys, and so yeah, they're the people that you need to keep involved.
1: What about the JAB numbers? You know, junior teams, you've got a lot of numbers coming through the system, and, you know, got an awesome Facebook page here, that, which is very detailed. It gives you, you know, up-to-date communications coming through. So, yeah, look, it's a good club. It's in good stead, eh?
0: Yeah, it is good. Yeah, you know, the junior numbers are good. From about 16 to 18, where it is probably not the strongest. Not just for our club, it's just for a lot of clubs, I think. And so we're working pretty hard on those parts to keep them involved.
1: Well, we're doing our very best here on Sport Nation to keep club rugby alive. I absolutely love it. I'm going back to Hawke's Bay on the 20th. I think we've got our 140th there for my local club, Napier Pirates. So one thing we do have an emphasis on and we focus on is the cuisine, the chosen food at the local club, and how much is a pint of beer. So if anyone's going to turn up to the Kiwi Rugby Club, what would they go to? What's the go-to order and how much is a pint of beer?
0: The pint of beer, they're pretty cheap. It's $5. And in the kitchens, I don't know, they mix it up every week. But Saturday night was a bit of butter chicken and some naan bread.
3: Yes.
0: Okay. So it was pretty good.
2: Nice.
3: Yeah, it's amazing, isn't it, how many of these rugby club feeds are designed to soak up a bit. Hey, Digger?
1: Yeah.
3: Yeah.
1: You got to soak it all
3: there.
1: Up,
3: the lasagna, the butter chicken, or the naan. That's the way.
4: 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From deep inside his own half, the little Argentine genius sets off. Past 1, 2, 3, 4 Englishmen he goes. Mesmerizing run ends with a sublime finish, and Diego Maradona scores the greatest ever goal on the World Cup stage. 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Kick off 8 p.m. Friday. 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
9: Time now to talk a bit of sevens, and the Black Ferns sevens in particular. We're joined on the line now by the coach of said team, Corey Sweeney. Really appreciate your time, mate. Tell us, how are things for you guys at the moment? Whereabouts in the world are you? Travelling, I imagine, to the next destination for the World Champs?
10: Yeah, we've just had a 8-hour bus ride actually. So we went from Spain, and we've just landed in France, in Bordeaux. It was a good bus trip over the border. I think all 24 teams were in coaches on a convoy from one spot to the next, and it was while it was long, it was actually quite unique, and I think everyone embraced it. It was actually quite a good trip.
9: Yeah, 8 hours. That's a Kentucky with a difference. Hopefully not the way most Kentucky 8-hour bus rides go. But how is everybody pulled up after the disappointing, by the set of your standards, result in Spain?
10: There's certainly no hiding the fact that this group don't like losing, and there's certainly some disappointment in the group, there's some strong reflections going on at the moment, which is good. You don't want to lose to learn, but I think when it's forced upon you, then it's an opportunity to learn quickly, and we needed to do that, to try and get up for the third and fourth game. And I think the ladies did really well for that. But in terms of bodies are good. Minds are disappointed, but there's some fire in the belly to try and finish the series and make sure all the work that's happened in the season to date is showcased in the biggest moment.
11: Coach Izzy here. Appreciate you jumping on the show. Just we'll touch on that second half. The first half was absolutely flying. You get into the second half, you're up by 14, and you think smooth sailing. Was it more Australia turned up the dial, or are you going to more reflect and focus on yourselves and maybe some game management? What really stood out for you on that 8-hour bus ride for the girls to take a look at some clips?
10: Yeah, I mean, Aussie are a great side, aren't they? They're constantly in the battle, and you can never switch off. So we're never complacent in games against Australia. You know that they're a quality group, and they'll fight to the bitter end. So I don't think there was

0: complacency. But certainly when we reflect on the game, there was probably six critical moments, and all six of those led to tries, whether they're missed tackles or kicking out on the full or running out late in the game. They were all moments that were critical, and when you're only getting 45% of possession, when you've got it, you've got to hold on to it as much as you possibly can, because Australia got threats across the field. So, I certainly don't want to downplay the efforts of Australia, but we want to make sure that we're far more accurate in that in big games, and those are probably our big pieces that we're reflecting on is, how do we manage momentum, especially when we had momentum during the game, and that'll be a big work point for this week.
1: Speaking to Corey Sweeney, the coach of the All Black Sevens, and pardon me, the Black Ferns Sevens, and Corey, with the talent that you have in that team, the experience you have in that team, how much talking do you need to do after that result, and how much of it is driven by the players? There's a lot of leaders, very experienced campaigners, also strong personalities.
0: Yeah, strong group, and that's the way that we set up the environment, is that it should never be coach led. It really has to be group led, but everybody's just as valuable as one another. So my role is to facilitate some reflection and then fine tune some of the solutions or focuses that come out the back end of that. And I've certainly got my opinion, as does Ed and some of our other management, but it's wasted if the group don't connect to it, and so we'll come up with a plan together, and we'll all be part of that, and my role will then to be able to drive that during the week.
2: Championship decider in Bordeaux. It won't be hard to go and look for any sort of edge, but how do you set them up this week perfectly? Because no doubt you're going to probably take on Australia again.
0: Yeah, I mean, that would be ideal, wouldn't it? I think it would be, that's what the girls want. But, whatever comes our way, we'll take it. But, I think the first and foremost, we've had a big weekend. We've had a big trip. We certainly want to, let go of some of the disappointment and share some of that. So we'll start with that piece and get the bodies right and freshen the minds up. And I don't think it's going to be hard to motivate the group. There's certainly edge in the group without that needing to fire them up in any sort of way. But they're a great group. We've got strong leadership, and we've got some players now that have been exposed to high pressure minutes, and really it's about using the experience of that group to push forward and giving it everything that we've got this weekend, knowing that we should have plenty of confidence from what's come in the season so far.
1: And imagine with that 8-hour coach ride as well, Corey, if anyone was bottom lip dragging, it'd stand out like you know what. So it's important that a trip like that means that you've got to get everybody on board, and if nobody can sulk away in their room, can they? It's everyone front and centre together.
0: Yeah, absolutely. And we talk, this group's about unity and connection, and we know that that's our point of difference, and it's not a secret. So everybody on the series can play rugby. They're all quality rugby players, and what separates that, our group is certainly how connected they are to each other, and putting your hand up when you're at fault, but then together working through that and making it right. So we'll be focusing on that. We know that we've got the capability in the rugby. We'll sort of now start to stretch connections and make sure our mindset's right for the weekend.
2: Coach, I suppose I can speak on behalf of every New Zealander here. It's I've sung the praises for you and your group pretty much all year. No surprise, because you're winning, but it's the way that you go about it. And from the outside looking in, you have a real connected group that just loves what they're doing and doing it for the black jersey. So for me, mate, do you love it? Can you give us a little inside look and some secrets of why you guys are so successful? What makes you tick? Because we're looking and I'm going, wow, I want to be a part of that.
0: Yeah, I've been with this group almost 10 years now, and I think if wow. I didn't love it, I would have left it, after the first year. But it's super motivating. I mean, they're role models to each other. They're role models to the New Zealand public, to the global public, to not just rugby players, to my kids. My kids have grown up around the environment. They're superhumans. They're not rugby players to me, and I care deeply for this group and the jersey, and as does everyone.

0: everybody that comes into this program, but I often reflect on coming out of male coaching environments and the you know, I guess the quietness and the hardness and the I don't know, it was walking into a female environment, the emotion, the dancing, the laughter, the singing, and I'm super uncomfortable in that space. But if you get me up dancing in a circle, all I want to do is sit down. But there's something about that motivates, inspires, and connects people to want to do amazing things, and I'm just super privileged to be part of that.
1: Oh, so good, so good. And tell us, what's it like with humans like that on an 8-hour bus ride? Is it coach karaoke? Is it everybody? Is it sing-alongs? Is it what happens on 8 hours with some of the biggest personalities in New Zealand sport coached together?
0: Yeah, I think the first 4 hours of sleep, and I think everybody got into that space. But then you get to the last bit, the music starts, and I still remember Wayne Smith saying when he first started with the Black Ferns is that the noise levels were just too high, and so for a coach, you know, of my age and been here for this long, I sit at the front with my earpods on and let them do their thing, and know that they're in the right place when I hear them yelling and laughing and singing. So that, you know, that makes me happy.
1: Awesome. Oh, that's fantastic. Makes us happy too. So hard luck in Spain, coach, but bonne chance in Bordeaux. Go well, and we look forward to seeing the Black Fern Sevens back on top of the podium where we know you feel most comfortable. Corey Sweeney, so grateful for your time, mate.
2: Thanks, Corey.
0: Appreciate it. Thanks, guys.
1: Albiento, yes, what a legend. An absolute legend. And I guarantee that team is stoked that it's Bordeaux with no break, Dagger. After losing semi-final, they didn't want it to be one of those legs where they got to come home, spend a few weeks over-analysing and head back into it. I mean, the Seven Circuit can be brutal with one tournament to the next. That's exciting. This is exactly what they'd want.
3: Nothing worse than a rock under the beach towel, Sammy. Had it plenty in the past. So, yeah, a chance to rectify what happened last week. Just got away with them. Away from them in that second half, off the kickoff they made a big mistake and they got punished, and then just some ill discipline and some areas of concern in that second half. But no doubt they got the squad. You know, Georgia Miller, absolute superstar, and you know their battle. It's a lot tighter than probably people think. Australia and New Zealand. New Zealand have had the wool over them throughout the season, but it's only been as smallest of margins, and they got a result with no Madison Levi and another key player for Australia. So some key personnel missing, and they were able to find a result. So this weekend, absolute fireworks in Bordeaux. And, well, if you look at the scenes after Bordeaux won back-to-back Champions Cups, you can imagine that the fans will be there in numbers to support this weekend's event.
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8: Morning, champ.
9: Yeah, morning, TJ. How was your long King's birthday weekend?
8: I had a very good long King's birthday weekend. I still can't quite get used to calling it King's birthday. I keep going to say Queen's birthday.
9: Well, it was Queen's birthday for quite some time.
8: Pretty much all of my life up until about now in the last couple of years. Yeah,
9: exactly.
8: A heck of a lot going on, and looking forward to the show this morning. We thought we'd just have a little wrap-up like we do normally on a Monday morning. Last week we went with five. It wasn't enough.
9: No, the tight five wasn't quite enough. So
8: we're going to go six of the best this time.
9: Indeed. And given it is King's birthday weekend, it feels like it'd be remiss of us not to start with the honours list.
8: Well, exactly. Admittedly, I'm not much of a royalist, and as I say, I can't get used to calling it King's Birthday Honours, not Queen's Birthday, but still, a lot of fantastic people recognised across all walks of life, including some real sports heroes. A great stalwart of the thoroughbred industry in New Zealand, David Ellis, heads the list of sports people honoured over the weekend, the head of Tiako Racing. He's been made a knight companion, an honour he says can be put down to the work of a great team that he has around him. Others to be honoured include our first ever World Track and Field Championship gold medalist, Beatrice Famuina, former All Black and All Black selector, Earl Curtin, cricketers Susie Bates and John Sparling, Kiwis legend Fred R. Coy, former Comm Games shot put medalist Barbara Beadle, and someone who's given a lot of, not a sports person as such, but a fantastic supporter and benefactor of sport, incredibly generous, Peter Thompson from Barfoot and Thompson, honoured as well over the weekend.
9: Yeah, there you go. That's a bit of a wrap-up for you of some of those on the King's Birthday Honours list. I'll tell you, a comeback, though, of the Queen, you might say.
8: Yeah.
9: The Queen of Tennis, Serena Williams, has announced she is coming back to tennis just under 4 years after announcing she was evolving away from the sport. The 23-year-old Grand Slam singles champion will play Queens in doubles with Canadian Victoria Mboko. That's according to Laura Robson, who's the tournament director. And it looks like that might be a warm-up for Wimbledon, so we might see Serena back at Wimbledon, but looks very much like it's going to be a doubles thing rather than singles.
8: So the Queen's Club Tournament, it's called too, isn't it?
9: Exactly.
8: And the return of the Queen. Well, who knows?

0: what sort of shape she's in. I think people would love to see her back playing. And it was, the same thing happened with Martina Hingis. She came back and played doubles. I think Kim Clijsters did it. Martina Navratilova did it, and she kept winning titles. So, yeah, it would be awesome to see her back, because at the moment, boy, the French Open, it's like stars are just getting shot down in all directions. Although I see Aryna Sabalenka this morning won through in the Battle of the Fashions, beat Naomi Osaka. And the draw is looking like, well, from here on in, you don't want to say it's a certainty, but a pretty reasonable pass she's got all the way through to the final now.
1: Yeah, you'd think so. I mean, if we look at the women's draw now at the quarterfinal stage to see who's in, right, you've got the number one seed plays the 25th seed in one. You've got the 22nd seed playing a non-ranked player in another. You've got Svetlana, who's 17th, against Kostyuk, who's 15th, in another. And Andreeva, who's 8th, against Hristeva, who's 18th, in another. So, yeah, there's only, I think, three of the top 10 left in it. The quarterfinal stage, which is one more than is left in the men's of the top 10. There's only two top 10 players left in of the men's.
0: Yeah, incredible. Anyway, well, look, moving on, New Zealand looks to have a very strong challenge for the women's pole vault at the upcoming Comm Games after Imogen Erris claimed a silver medal in the Diamond League track and field meeting in Morocco. These are star-studded events, so to podium in one of these is outstanding. The North Shore athlete, she cleared 470, just missed 480 to finish second behind the Aussie Olympic champion Nina Kennedy. Olivia McTaggart was fifth, and the other member of the trio, Eliza McCartney, she'll make her entrance later on the week. They've got another Diamond League meeting in Rome, and so Eliza's going to be back for that. So let's hope she finds form. Obviously, she's had a lot of problems with injuries, but it would be awesome to have all three of them at the Commonwealth Games in contention for medals. Tom Walsh was a bit disappointed with his sixth in the shot, but I'm sure there's better stuff in him. He thinks so himself. Geordie Beamish couldn't go with a very frantic pace in the 3,000-metre steeplechase, and he finished 13th.
1: Have to bring it up to TJ, I know it'll sting, but the Champions League final was Sunday morning.
0: I thought we could get through the morning without mentioning that.
1: Yeah, Arsenal took the lead in the 6th minute through Kai Havertz. Couldn't hold on, though. Ended up going all the way to penalties, and 5-3 on penalties. PSG ended up winning the shootout. So PSG, back-to-back Champions League champions. Not only are they back-to-back Champions League champions, but they are back-to-back Champions League and league champions. Now, to win your domestic league and win the Champions League in the same season has been done 17 times. But only three teams have done win your league championship and the Champions League in back-to-back years. So that's only the third time it's ever been done. Once was in the late 50s by that Real Madrid side that had De Stefano and all those guys in it. The second time was the Ajax team of Johan Cruyff in the early 70s.
0: Okay.
1: So, I mean, it puts it into some perspective of actually how big this is. And, you know, from Luis Enrique, we talk about PSG, you tend to talk about the players, but the coach of this team, Luis Enrique, has done something that neither Pep Guardiola, Jose Mourinho or Sir Alex Ferguson managed to do, and that's win back-to-back Champions Leagues.
0: Yeah, it all came down to a penalty shootout, and of course, some weeks I'll love them when I'm not emotionally involved. They're great entertainment. When you are emotionally involved and you come out on the wrong side of them, hate them.
1: Yeah, I mean, it's tough. It is a bit of a lottery. I mean, you would say, I think, that probably PSG were the better side overall. Once Arsenal took the lead, they decided to try and defend that lead.
0: Yeah.
1: And from the first 40, if you go from 45 minutes to 120 minutes, which is extra time, Arsenal had one shot in that time.
0: Yeah.
1: So they tried to park the bus and it didn't ultimately pay off.
0: No. It's a shame that Gabriel was the guy that in the end missed the decisive penalty after Raya had saved one because he's had a tremendous season. Him and Saliba, a terrific combination in the middle of that defence. But look, I'm going to take EPL and making the final of the European Champions League. That's a pretty good season. I know they were at one stage in line for a quadruple and blah, blah. But I'll take that.
1: You'll take that as an Arsenal fan? All right, there
0: absolutely.
1: You go.
0: What is a little bit harder to take is a below-par return for our sevens teams at the World Rugby Championship League in Spain. The men turned in a pretty dismal performance, including a 40-0 loss to Fiji in the quarterfinals before beating Spain to finish fifth. And the Black Ferns saw their 30-game winning streak end as they let a winning position slip against arch rivals Australia. Australia had lost a game in the pool that threw them onto New Zealand's side.

0: which actually turned out to be a pretty good thing for the Aussies, because by beating New Zealand, consigning New Zealand to the playoff for third and fourth, which they won, they came back out breathing fire a bit, beat Canada, but that allows Australia to go on and win and go to the top of the championship table with one tournament left to play in France. In fact, it was a great weekend for the Aussies because they also won the men's title, the men beating South Africa in the final. So, Aussie, they, I guess when it comes to rugby, haven't had a heck of a lot to chant about in recent years, but that's a nice little double for their sevens team in front of what has to be said is a pretty mediocre turnout in Spain and Valladolid.
1: Yeah, it wasn't flash, was it?
0: No.
1: Just on that, I know we're going to get to Nisbo. We'll probably dive into this shortly, but Super Rugby regular season is done.
0: Yeah.
1: The top Australian team is the Queensland Reds, which I think a few sort of thought might happen, but everybody kind of was like, well, we say this every year and then the Brumbies come, you know, turn up. But the Brumbies didn't turn up this season.
0: No.
1: So they finished sixth. The Reds have finished fifth. The top four teams are all Kiwi teams, and there is, of course, a lucky loser after this weekend of games, and so we could see all four teams probably being Kiwis in the semi-finals.
0: Well, it could be. You just never know. But I thought, even with the emotional factor coming into it with Moana Pasifika, I didn't see them beating the Brumbies, and they did. And that's got to, so they lose a place on the table, which means the Reds go up. And of course, we had a flip-flop too with the Blues dropping from third to fourth. I mean, it was just a few weeks ago we were talking about the Blues battling away near the top of the table. They end up in fourth place, so there's something on there. We'll talk about that with Nisbo in a moment, but yep, that was the weekend's action in the rugby. And of course, the Rugby League Warriors, I've got to get your take on this. We'll talk to Matt Rogers later on, but it was a great game, fantastic game, fitting top of the table clash. But did the Warriors let a great opportunity slip here? I know old mate Brian is of the very much glass half full about this. He thinks this is actually going to be the tonic for the Warriors, that the next time they play Penrith, they'll beat them.
1: Brian isn't glass half full. Brian's glass is flowing over the way he's talking about this. But, I mean, this is a Penrith side that didn't have Brian Toole, didn't have Isaiah Yeo, and didn't have Nathan Cleary. I mean, those are three big pieces that weren't in this Penrith team. So if you're a Warriors fan, or if you're the Warriors, you're going, this is when they're there to beat, to be beaten, and couldn't get it done.
0: Warriors had a couple out too, though.
1: Yeah, Capel. They did. Yeah, they had Capel and Mitch Barnett out. I think. But I think the difference here is that Andrew Webster went, we're not going to play these guys. He didn't include them in his 23 at all, whereas Ivan Cleary did have all his Origin players on the extended bench so he could bring them in if he felt like it. Didn't end up using them, didn't need to.
0: Okay, well, look, there's a bit of a wrap-up of what went on over the long weekend, and of course, as always, we welcome your thoughts on the Signet Powerbank text machine, 8833. 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Hey, listen, there's one here I've got to get to straight away. It comes from Mark, and it's to Dave Bileski.
1: He did well.
0: Oh, man. So the bookie beater last week came up, and if you'd taken it, I think, what were the odds? Something like 900-1. So Mark, right, the incredible tips by your golfing expert on the show last week to pick both winners in the DP and PGA tours.

0: Mate, it's 900 to 1 if you'd put those two together.
1: Yeah.
0: And he tipped both. If you put those both together to win this thing, it would have been 900 to 1. So, yeah, Dave Bielewski knocks one out of the park yet again.
1: Yeah, and he'll be on the show tomorrow.
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4: Well, round 13 of the NRL and the top of the table clash did not disappoint in terms of the spectacle anyway. Not so much if you're a hardcore Warriors fan, although Mr. Glass Overflowing out there thinks it's a portent of great things to come. But yeah, in the end, Penrith won it 20-18. It was a terrific match. To talk us through that and the rest of the weekend's action, well, former Sharks, Titans, Queensland State of Origin, Australia, the Waratahs, World Cup Wallabies, and now an outstanding commentator for SENQ, Matt Rogers. Morning, Matt.
5: Oh, good morning, team. How are we?
4: Yeah, great. And we've been discussing all morning this match that the Warriors and Penrith had at the weekend. In the end, 20-18. We're trying to figure out here whether it was one that the Warriors could have, should have won. Did they let a great opportunity in the circumstances slip away? What's your take on it?
5: My take is that you Warriors fans have nothing to worry about. I think you got a great team, and I think, look, it could be a grand final preview. There's a few teams that can get there and get the job done, and the Warriors are certainly one of them. I don't think you've got anything to worry about after that performance on the weekend.
4: One of the things that was really impressive to me when the Warriors were going well was just some of the pinpoint kicking of Chanel Tavita-Harris, the placement of his high kicks and the pressure that that put on the Penrith backfield. He was impressive in this game.
5: He was. He has been all year, to be honest. Tanner Boyd obviously has been getting a lot of credit prior to his injury, but Chanel Harris-Tavita has been phenomenal. So Tamate Martin, when he's come in, has done a great job, and you've still got a Ferrari sitting in the garage in Luke Metcalf. So, plenty of ammunition there if needed. But look, the Warriors are very impressive. They've been very impressive all year. They're doing the little things right. You know, they're holding the ball, they're kicking well, they're defending well. And I'll tell you what, can finish when they need to.
4: Yeah, the great debate going on here is who was more weakened. Was it Penrith through their State of Origin commitments, or the Warriors with a combination of State of Origin with a couple of players and some injuries and that? I mean, in the end, though, Penrith, they do have it. It just seems to be part of their makeup. They're winning those really big moments that allow you to win big games.
5: Yeah, they've got it down pat, don't they? And you know, when it's a tough moment in games, they seem to make the right decisions. And you know, look, they were without some key players, obviously, as were the Warriors. But yeah, like I said, I don't think you've got anything to worry about as a Warriors fan, as a Warriors fan base, as a nation. I think you should be very proud of what the Warriors are doing. And yeah, this could be the year. It might not be, but it could be. And that's what we want. We live on hope this time of year. And you know, I'll tell you what. There are plenty of teams that are fairly hopeless in terms of finals football and winning competitions right now. So Warrior Nation should be very happy.
4: Yeah, well, it's official now, Matt. Brian, our producer, you are now his number one idol for what you've just said about the Warriors.
5: There we go.
6: Yeah, Brian's very happy. You mentioned, Luke Metcalf, you mentioned the Ferrari in the garage, mate. It feels very much like that. The Ferrari's up on blocks at the moment. The tyres are off. Do you think he'll get out of the garage this season, because it doesn't feel like the way things have developed have held him in great stead there with Warriors management?
5: I don't think there's any real animosity between everyone over there. I know Cameron George and Webby, they're great guys, and they're not going to hold grudges against

0: against players. The situation, you've got to understand from Luke Metcalf's position, like he sat behind, you know, Nicho Hynes and Canelo. He came over and he sat behind the Sean Johnson over there, and he got his opportunity last year with you guys, and he did a phenomenal job, and he wants an opportunity to play in that number 7 jersey. That's what he wants to do, and you only get one career, you only get one shot at it when you're a young footballer. And I think he's like 26, 27 now, Luke Metcalf, so he hasn't got that much time up his sleeve, and he wanted to wear that number 7 jersey. It wasn't going to work out, given the fact that Tanner Boyd, you know, really stepped up this year and did a wonderful job there for you guys. The energy shifted, and the reality is, the Warriors were nice enough to allow Luke Metcalf to move on and seek the opportunity to wear that number 7 jersey. But I'll promise you, given the opportunity to wear the number 7 jersey again for the Warriors, he'll go out there and give you everything he's got. There's no question about it. And I know that, you know, Tomato Martin's doing a great job at the moment. Is he a better halfback than Luke Metcalf on their best day? If you line up all your halfbacks that you've got over there and they're all as fit and firing, I'm taking Luke Metcalf every day of the week over all of them. So if he gets the opportunity, he'll do a wonderful job for you. And who knows, might be the one that helps you raise that trophy at the end of the season for the first time, and it'll be a good farewell for him.
1: Yeah, it'd be a massive farewell if he manages to achieve that. Mal, I've got to ask you, the Dragons, you're an ex-Shark, so you have no love for the Dragons, but you're also an ex-Titan, so you've got no love for the Broncos. How tough a watch was that? Did you know what you wanted to happen, seeing the Bronx getting flogged by the Dragons?
0: Well, I think it's a win lose situation. I think for the Sharks, it'll wake them up. You know, like, I mean, they had a good win last week, don't get me wrong, but you know, the Dragons having that win over, you know, a highly touted Broncos side that had Payne Haas coming back into it, it'll wake the Sharks up. I think, righto, we've got to show up here, boys. We have to show up. If we don't, you only have to be off a few percent, and you can get your pants pulled down by any team in the NRL. There's no question about that. We saw that with the Broncos on the weekend. So the Sharks, I'll be awake and I'll be firing. I'll be ready to go for the Dragons. Now, on the flip side of that, the poor old Titans, they're going to face a Broncos side that got their pants pulled down by the worst team in the competition of the last 12 months. So they're going to be disappointed. They're going to come out breathing fire, I think, for the Titans. They're going to have to be right up and amongst it for this game. But they have been. I know they haven't won a heap of games, but I'm seeing good things from the Titans. The game against Manly last week, they were there a bit. Out. It's only got beat by a couple of points down there at Brookvale Oval. So they've been playing some good footy. I think Josh Hannay's got them moving in the right direction. But the Sharkies, yeah, they were really impressive against Manly and Fosball on the weekend. They got out of the blocks real quick. I went down to that game. It was a ripper of a game. Flew down to Sydney. They played for the Steve Rogers Medal when they played Cronulla. So,
2: oh, yeah.
0: Just in honour of my father. Yeah. So my brother and I went down. My brother's a musician, so he played a song before the game. And it was a really cool evening.
1: Yeah, outstanding. I was actually going to ask you just before we get on to that Sharkies game, but Pat Carrigan and Guillemot Shabaski are both out now for some time. Carrigan looking at least 4 weeks, Shabaski probably closer to 6. How big a loss are those for the Bronx ahead of that game against the Titans next weekend?
0: Yeah, they are. Well, I mean, they are big losses. They were a critical part to that grand final winning team last year. Paddy Carrigan is an elite middle forward. He's a loss for the Broncos, and he's a loss for Queensland too, just quietly. Shibasaki hasn't been in his best form this year, but, you know, he occupies an edge of the field there that, when he's on, he can be very good. So, yeah, going to be big losses. The reality of the Broncos is they've got an enormous amount of debts, and they'll find someone to slot in there and get a job done. But when you've got the likes of Payne Haas in the middle of your field, and you've got Reece Walsh out there, Adam Reynolds out there, it's a pretty handy side.
3: Milsey and Guy.
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12: We mentioned the Warriors and Penrith at the top of the table, just in behind them, the Roosters. Now, we've been talking about whether the Warriors might have missed an opportunity. The Roosters most definitely didn't, and they weren't just beaten. They were well beaten by the Storm.
13: Yeah, they were. The Roosters are hard to get a beat on, aren't they? I mean, the Roosters have been started the season off poorly, sort of came good and won me over. I had them pegged for top four and genuine final, grand final contenders this year, you know, potentially grand final winners. I've still got them thereabouts, but it's a little bit of a puzzling situation. They've got a great team, they've got a great roster, they're well coached. Just maybe a little bit of complacency sneaking in. And the last couple of rounds that they've played, up against an undermanned side at Magic Round, I think they were down Tomalolo, down Dearden, they got beat by the Cowboys. And they came out on the weekend against the Melbourne Storm side. Admittedly, they had their origin stars back in that side, but they would have been tired, a little bit drained. They were very poor on the weekend. Two of the three tries were 80-metre tries, though, to the Melbourne Storm, but they were just really poor with their ball handling. I think they're at about 65% completion rate, and you just can't do that. You can't hold the ball. You can't, have 19 errors in your game and expect to win games of football in the NRL. It's not a lack of talent. That's a lack of, focus.

0: Yeah.
1: That's what that is. And they really let themselves down.
0: Mention of the storm there, and we all know about, it's well documented, the trials and tribulations and the challenges that they are facing this year. But caught the eye in that game did Moses Leo. Now, really interested in him because he's a former New Zealand Sevens player who made the move to the NRL. What do you make of him? I think he was one of those try scorers that you might have referred to with those long-range efforts. What are you making of him, Matt?
1: Yeah, good player. He's getting better as the year goes on. I had him in my super coach team at the start of the year, and I was a little disappointed that he's come good for me. So, look, he's scoring tries. He's doing what needs to be done. He's in a great environment. So he's really going to learn the game. And they had some great success with Will Warbrick there for a number of years. Obviously, he's coming over back over to New Zealand. So they've had success in that Sevens program. I've actually always said over the last couple of years, with all these new teams coming in, you do a lot worse in searching for backs in rugby league than going to that HSBC Sevens series and picking the eyes out of that, because there are some absolute freaks of talents that play in that competition.
0: Both of
1: which go. I might just want to remind you guys that Australia won the men and women in Spain this week.
0: It was a great weekend, and particularly with the women, given that they had obviously Maddie Levi missing, that was a tremendous performance. The men's Sevens as well, Matt. Yeah, that's all right. Look, I don't know whether you want to bypass one of your other old teams, the Waratahs at all, and carry on with the NRL conversation, or
1: no. Let's get back to the NRL real quick.
0: Thought that might be the answer.
1: I am aware that the Reds and the Brumbies are coming over your way this weekend, and we are 0-32 in finals games in New Zealand. So let's get back to the rugby league.
2: Yeah.
1: That'd be nice.
2: Yep. All right, let's chat some rugby league, mate. We've obviously seen the Dogs go down again as well to the Tigers, and this was, I think, one that was, I think, most people saw coming. But, I mean, we're seeing now a Dogs team have spent a hell of a lot of cash under Phil Gould and Cameron Serraldo, currently sitting 14th with just 4 wins from their 12 games this season. They're well outside the playoff positions at the moment. They're 3 wins outside the playoffs. I mean, what do you think is going wrong for the Dogs, and do you think they can fix it this season?
1: That's a good question. I don't think they can fix it this season. I've seen some performances from them. Like their performance last week against Melbourne, they showed a lot of character, albeit Melbourne down some troops. They beat Penrith they were the ones that beat Penrith to stop. Everyone was talking about them being unbeaten through to Origin. It was Canterbury that beat them, and beat them pretty comfortably too. They've got some good players there. It just seems like they just can't get the combinations right of their players. So that's probably the disappointing thing for them. They can see the potential, but they just can't get it right on the field. They've gone backwards. There's no question about it. The crazy thing is, though, and you said it, they're only 3 games out of the finals. If they go on a 5-game winning streak, they probably end up in the 8. That's what, the top 2 teams, the Warriors and the Storm, they're sort of blown away from, the field. But, from sort of 5th down to 15th, it's like anyone can still play finals football. So you can be in or out, after a month of good or bad football. So, we saw that with the Tigers running 3rd a month ago. And then they were back to 11th, and then they've jumped back into the 8, I think, from memory. But it's just anyone's. There's opportunities there for many teams. The reality is, I just think the Dogs, they're too inconsistent. And as a player, you'd be going into. I mean, if I was in that team, I'd be scratching my head wondering what we're going to get this week. And if you're that sort of a team, it's going to be really hard to put consistent performances together.
0: One team that had been going really well, and obviously it felt like Kieran Foran had sprinkled a little bit of magic dust on the Sea Eagles, but you give away a 22-4 lead at halftime to the Sharks, always going to be tough, although that was a pretty good comeback in the second half.
1: Well, I was at the game, like I mentioned, and I got to say, like the feeling when they started to come back, you felt it go through the whole ground, and the whole ground just went like dead quiet. And when you're a player on the field, you can feel that as well, and it's not a good feeling at all, knowing that these guys could be coming to get us. So I was concerned. Thankfully, a couple of good tackles by Sam Stonestreet towards the end of the game turned the ball over, ended up winning the game, got away with one. But Fitzy was happy with the effort. I was in the sheds after the game, and he was

0: very impressed with the boys' ability to sort of stay the pass and get the job done with a because they've been on fire, they've been scoring points for fun, really, and they've really unearthed like that young Clayton Falala. He is a phenomenal young man and a great young player, and they've really unearthed a talent there, because I mean, this is a team that without Tom Dvojevic over the years has not been able to win games, and you know, he's been fodder back to fullback and been getting the job done. So look, they've got a big future ahead of them, that team, and I think we'll be seeing them playing finals at the end of the year.
1: It's got to be pleasing as a former Sharkey to see Nico Hines out and the team doesn't fold, which has been the case in the past, right? Nephi Porou coming in and doing a pretty good job at seven with not a lot of game time under his belt.
0: Yeah, Porou was great. His brother was great the week before too, when he jumped into the number 9 jersey. He's wearing 18, but he started at hooker. So yeah, a couple of young fellas getting the job done for Cronulla, which is great, and just shows some great depth within the squad. But yeah, Braden Findle's been very good too when needed to be. I thought this year, I don't know, he might have even taken over the on-ball half-type role more than Nico, and it's freed up Nico a bit to run the ball a bit more. And Nico's one of the best athletes in the game, and like, he's a big body too. Like, Nico's about 6'2", 6'3", and runs like the wind. So if you can get him into a bit of space, he's phenomenal. So yeah, look, he cops a lot of criticism, Nico, but I think a lot of it's unfair. I think he's a great player, and look, the team getting the win up without him, I think it's great. I think he's going to be out this week and maybe next week. This calf injury's probably blown up a little more than what they first expected, so disappointing that they'll be without him, but I think Braden Trindle can stand up and hold the fort.
2: Okay, Matt. Well, look, big weekend coming up with no worries. They sit this one out, but I think the Friday night double in particular, Storm Knights, Raiders, Roosters, that looks like a great double on the Friday night, so we'll look forward to that. And I think your boys pretty short to beat the Dragons on Sunday afternoon, so all the best with that. Matt Rogers, thank you so much, as always, for joining us on Sport Nation.
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3: 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Kickoff 9:50 tomorrow night. 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
6: Well, basketball's big dance is only a matter of 2 days away now after a gripping conclusion to the Western Conference final saw a very young San Antonio Spurs coming from a game down to win the last two against OKC and reach their first NBA Finals series since 2014. They'll take on the New York Knicks, who've had the relative luxury of sitting back and watching after they saw off the Cleveland Cavaliers in four straight. To look ahead to the finals, we're joined by our man in Chicago, the one and only Sam Brief. Morning to you, Sam.
7: Oh, good morning, guys. This is going to be such a great week of basketball. I'm so excited to break it down.
6: Well, let's look at the Spurs first and foremost, because they were a club, if you go back to the early 2000s, names like Duncan, Robinson, Parker, Ginobili, they were a dominant force. And now, courtesy of a great haul in last year's draft and the presence of this freakish talent and the Frenchman, Victor Wembanyama, they are back. Wembanyama, he is a superstar at a very young age.
7: He's beyond a superstar at this point. I mean, he's the type of guy that has actually transcended from superstar status to he is among the faces of the league status. And that is a category that has only been inhabited in the last couple of decades by names like LeBron James, Kevin Durant, Steph Curry, right? And now Victor Wembanyama is taking over as one of the faces of the league. I mean, we didn't necessarily think he would be in the NBA Finals this early, but here he is at 22 years old in year three, just four games away from winning a title.
6: Well, he's a freak, really, isn't he? He's 7'4". Big man, strong in the paint, but actually against OKC also showed out with some great outside shooting.
7: Yeah, he did. That's the incredible thing. I mean, we have seen tall, massive players in the NBA before, whether it's a 7'6" Yao Ming or a complete human wrecking ball like Shaquille O'Neal coming into the NBA in the mid-90s. Like, we have seen athletic freaks in the NBA, but we've never seen a guy at 7'4" who is that big and also has the skill set of a Steph Curry, right? And I'm not saying he's as good of a shooter as Steph Curry, but he makes some plays that I also see Steph Curry make. You know, the ball handling ability, the three-point shooting ability. This guy is next level. I've never seen anything like him. And hey, here's the thing. He's not in the finals because he is the athletic freak. It's because he's the athletic freak, plus they have a really good team around him.
8: Yeah, they do have a really good team around him. And, you know, we saw that. I think, Sam, a lot of people just assumed that OKC were going to walk the West. But if you looked at the regular season record, the Spurs had them 4-1. So, you know, this was always going to be a battle. Why do you think the Spurs match up so well against OKC?
7: Well, it's really jarring how much success the Spurs had against OKC. I mean, you look at this season, almost a third of the losses that OKC had this year were against the Spurs. I mean, this is just not a team that lost many games. They were almost a perfectly designed team that was coming off a championship last year, yet they just couldn't get past the Spurs. And here's why. It's because the Spurs are built to beat them. You pretty much neutralize that front court led by Chet Holmgren and Isaiah Hartenstein when you have a Victor Wembanyama controlling the paint. And you look in the backcourt, the Spurs

0: have the complementary pieces to go up against Shai Gilgeous-Alexander, Jalen Williams, who didn't even play for most of this series, and Alex Caruso. I mean, De'Aaron Fox, Stephon Castle. Like, this is a really well-built team, and we saw a lot of those secondary pieces rise to the occasion.
1: It's interesting you talk about that, because I think mentality is a big thing in a couple of the stars here. Wembanyama, when the going gets tough, he gets going, right? He's not afraid to be physical, to get involved, to challenge, to go shoulder to shoulder with someone. You mentioned Shai. He has been pilloried in some of the basketball community in the States for excessive flopping. In fact, Colin Cowherd said he was like a character from Toy Story who had just heard that Andy's coming. So, you know, he just goes to the floor. I mean, do you think there is something in that, and just that mentality, and the SGA has got maybe a little bit of growing, maturing to do on that front?
0: I mean, it's easy to clown that, right? And I think everyone's hopped in on the bandwagon. There's so many good, you know, memes and videos online of, you know, mimicking the style of Shai, because it's not beautiful basketball to watch a guy just get fouled and shoot free throws, right? No one wants to see that. He did fizzle at times. I mean, look at his Game 6 performance. He was brutal in a lot of the losses by the Thunder. But listen, look, I mean, he was great in Game 7. He still was the MVP for a reason. I'm not so sure it's maturing he needs to do. I think it's just that this team needs to get that killer instinct. They just didn't really have it in this series. We saw them play well when the going was right at home and they had the crowd behind them, but they really struggled in some of the late game situations. And I just think this OKC team didn't have that killer instinct that we saw from Wemby. Mm-hmm.
2: And yet, crazily, they look so good for so much of the season. They'll be devastated not to make it through to the big show. But let's have a look at the Knicks, because you could argue they had the relative luxury of a sweep and four against the Cavs. They weren't really threatened at any point. Is that a plus going into the finals, or does it favour the Spurs in that they had to work that much harder?
0: Rest versus rust is the eternal debate in sports, right? And people will always point to the last example and say, oh yeah, it was good that they were rested, or oh look, they got rusty and couldn't rise to the occasion. So I think every team is different. For the Knicks, I actually think that this 12-day rest, which, by the way, guys, this 12-day layover between conference finals and finals for the Knicks, that is the longest layover before an NBA finals in NBA history. So they will have more rest than ever before. I actually think it benefits this team, though, because you have a guy in Mitchell Robinson who just got pinky surgery for a broken left pinky, so he needs all the rest he can get. You have Jalen Brunson, Miles Bridges, Josh Hart, these guys who scrap, who grind, who claw. They play insane amount of minutes, and it's really a hardworking team. This is the exact kind of team that can benefit from the rest. Mix that with the fact that the Spurs just played 7-game bruising series against Oklahoma City, and I go advantage Knicks on that rest front. I really don't think that the time off would cool them off or give them rust.
2: Not just that, Sam. They're in winning form. They're

0: form. The 11 game stretch they just had is the best 11 game stretch in NBA history by any team ever. I mean, I'm not exaggerating here. No team, regular season or playoffs, has had a better margin of victory in an 11 game stretch. They are winning their playoff games by 20 points a game. I mean, it's ridiculous how good this Knicks team is. They're clicking on all cylinders. This Spurs team presents the biggest challenge yet. I mean, make no mistake, I'm not saying the Cleveland Cavaliers were world beaters. I mean, that was a very flawed team, but a good team. And the Knicks made them look like little sisters of the poor. So the way the Knicks are playing right now is like nothing I've ever seen before. And I cannot wait to see them go toe-to-toe with San Antonio.
1: Yeah, there's a lot of chat we could have about the 76ers, you know, when they come up against them and swept them 4-0 after the 76ers had taken the Celtics to 7. It was like two different teams, and that certainly has helped the Knicks. But I look at this and go, the defense is pretty much on a string, right? They've led all playoff teams in field goal advantage this season. They've got the highest three-point percentage and the most assists. Defensively, the Knicks have also got the best rating of any of the playoff teams, conceding an average of 103.5 points. So why the bookmakers still have them outsiders?
0: Well, the bookmakers have them outside of it because of how good Wemby and the Spurs are. I mean, people are still skeptical of, I think, any team coming out of the East. And that's because the narrative in the NBA and in the media, and me included this year, has been the team that comes out of the West will win the finals. Whether that was Oklahoma City or San Antonio or Denver or someone else, the logic was the West is great and the East sucks. And that logic has stuck. I mean, people can easily make the argument that the reason why the Knicks came out of the East and looked so good doing it is because the East was flawed, right? The one seed in the East was a really young, inexperienced, flawed, offensively challenged Detroit team. Boston was riddled with injuries this year. You already brought up some of the issues with teams like Philly and Cleveland. So, yeah, I mean, New York is playing amazing basketball, but the Spurs present a challenge that's generational. And Wemby is generational. And the team that they built around him is playing incredibly well. Now, the numbers aren't as good as the Knicks because they just played Oklahoma City, one of the best teams this decade in the NBA. So that's why the bookmakers have San Antonio as a favorite, but they're not going to roll to victory. I mean, I think this will be a bruiser of a series.
2: Hey, I'm going to turn back the clock a little bit here now, Sam, because I still have great memories of, I think it must be mid to late 90s, when the Knicks were dueling with the Indiana Pacers, and the sixth man, the guy that was getting involved all the time from the crowd, remember Spike Lee and his battles with Reggie Miller. Is Spike still that feisty guy? Does he still go to the games? Does he still do that stuff?
0: Yeah, he does, but here's the thing about Spike. Like, he's the guy who's always been doing it, but now he gets overshadowed by the general celebrity row. I mean, it is such an A-list group of celebrities that go there. You know, everyone from Ben Stiller to Tina Fey to Timothy Chalamet, and, you know, all these superstar celebrities are there, and everyone seems to forget about Spike. He's also still there. I mean, he's the one who's been there from the beginning, even when the Knicks sucked and were the worst team in the NBA. So, yeah, he'll be there. He'll be in Wemby's face, but so will Ben Stiller and Tina Fey and all these other celebrities.
2: I'd be much more scared of Spike than any of those other
0: I would be, too. I mean, that's the thing. Like, you know, Ben Stiller's awesome. I'm a huge fan. He's amazing. I love his movies, but I don't know. He doesn't intimidate me.
1: No. Something about Ben doesn't intimidate you. Okay, Sam, all of that said, it feels like the Knicks with the rest are probably best place to take game one, but what's your prediction for the series?
0: My prediction for this series is Spurs in six. I do think the Knicks will win a couple of games. There are fans here in the States who are saying, oh, Wemby's too good, he's the king of the world, they're going to sweep him or win in five. No, I think the Knicks will win multiple games and maybe even bring this to seven. But at the end of the day, this Spurs team is a beast. And when you have a player like Wemby and the supporting cast that he has around him, I mean, Wemby only scored 22 points in that game seven on the road against Oklahoma City. It was the support system around him and the plays made by De'Aaron Fox and by Luke Kornet defensively. I mean, this team is well-rounded. They're going to win the finals. I think they do it in six, and it's a super entertaining series, and I can't wait to watch it.
2: Okay, Spurs in six. Look, just before we go, I can't talk to you without having a quick word on the baseball, because it is such a favorite sport of mine. Atlanta Braves just come off a 2-1 series win over the Reds, and

0: Cincy, but they've got the record, the best record in baseball at the moment, and Ronald Acuna just keeps hitting leadoff home runs.
1: Oh, it's so nice to see this Braves team playing well. I mean, I'm not a Braves fan, but this has been a team that's been riddled with injury. I mean, Acuna with the ACL, and they've just fallen short of expectation the last few years, and it's finally coming together, right? And Acuna is finally healthy, and they finally look like the team that they should have been on paper all this time. And with 40 wins, you're right, the best record in baseball, part of a really loaded National League. I mean, they're playing well. The Dodgers, of course, are playing well. And then you have teams like the Brewers and the Padres, and you know, the Phillies have been much better as of late. The National League is really full of world beaters.
0: Well, the National League Central, I think every single team is over 500, which is quite remarkable. But I suppose
1: That's right. The
0: individual that everyone's looking at is Shohei. I mean, he looks like he's got his sights set on pretty much every award going, starting with the Cy Young and everything else in its path.
1: Yeah, the incredible thing about Shohei this year, it's like he always finds something new for us. So last year was the incredible season where, you know, he hits 50-plus home runs, steals 50-plus bases, and we're like, oh my God, like who even knew Shohei had this base stealing in him? And now this is the year where he's like, oh, you know what? Maybe I'm not going to be like the elite hitter that you've all been used to the last 2 years. I'm just going to go ahead and be the best pitcher in baseball. I mean, his ERA is 0.82.
0: It's ridiculous.
1: 0.82. In 55 innings, he's only given up 5 earned runs, 2 home runs, and he struck out 61. I mean, Shohei Ohtani is just the best pitcher in baseball right now. And, oh, and on top of it, his last 2 starts, he's hit a leadoff home run. I mean, this guy is unbelievable. He could win MVP and Cy Young this year. I think you can make a very strong case for it.
0: Yeah, and I think at the end of it, you could put up a pretty strong case that he might just end up being the best player in the history of baseball. That's a heck of a thing to say, too, with a game with such a sport with such a rich history. Hey, Sam, fabulous talking to you, mate. Thank you so much. You've really got us excited about the NBA Finals, and I'm sure we'll ever get an opportunity to chat to you throughout the course of what looks like an absolute ripper of a series.
1: Oh, I hope it goes deep, and I hope I'm right. After the Spurs win in 6, let's talk again. We'll break it down. This was a great conversation with you guys. It's not often you get to mention Shohei Ohtani, Victor Wembanyama, and Ricardo Ball in the same sentence.
0: Oh, wow. Yeah, it's Ricardo's world. We're just living in it, mate.
1: Exactly.
2: Hey, thanks, Sam.
1: Thank you, guys.
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4: Wade Egan is eligible for the Kiwis. 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So he signed in 2020. He arrived in 2022, so he's in his fourth year. Wade Egan, Kiwis. That's going to be an interesting run. Which hooker gets named?
3: Afternoons with Steffi on Sport Nation.
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1: Certainly can. Little master into June now. So the sports news update's brought to you by Night and Day. Grab a hot drink from just $2 every Tuesday in June at Night and Day. Millsy, you're off the hot chockies, though. So hot drinks, you might have to go just a wee cuppa.
9: Yeah, I've been off them 2 weeks there, Lash.
1: Oh, that shows as well.
9: Can you notice a difference?
1: Without question.
10: Shredded.
1: Yeah.
9: I had to pull up in my wee gallop on Saturday morning, actually.
1: Why is that?
9: Gave me knees.
1: Yeah?
9: Just sore. And I tried to be tough, like, that was one of my strengths.
1: Yeah.
9: Because I was shit at everything. So I had a bit of toughness. Yeah. But I just couldn't box through it.
1: You couldn't box through it?
9: No, I felt like a right blouse, eh?
1: Real?
9: Yeah, I was really disappointed in myself.
1: Jeepers.
9: I actually walked into the house and had a stare at the mirror for a good 30 minutes just going, what is wrong with you?
1: Yeah?
9: Yeah.
1: Kids disappointed in you?
9: Well, I just thought, what if no bullshit Barnsley was watching?
1: Yeah.
9: He'd be really disappointed.
1: You wouldn't be in the 34-man squad.
9: I wouldn't
1: That
9: be.
1: Is for sure.
10: Red light.
1: Yeah. Anyway, on with the headlines. A new bid to rescue Moana Pacifica has emerged with a consortium led by a Los Angeles-based tech multimillionaire. A exploring plans to relocate the Super Rugby franchise to Hawaii. It is understood the Hawaii-based proposal was separate from the Kanaloa rugby bid, which has been linked to previous efforts to secure their future. Instead, the bid is being spearheaded by what sources have described

0: as a multi-million dollar consortium with Pacifica Heritage, who attended Stanford University in California. And seven-time Australian Open champion Serena Williams is coming back to professional tennis at the age of 44. Why bother, Kyle? You'll be rolling down the Kookaburra soon enough.
1: All the jukes.
0: First up for the 23-time Grand Slam singles champion is a doubles tournament at Queen's Club, but Wimbledon and the US Open could be next.
1: Does doubles count?
0: Doubles does count, supposedly.
1: Socially it does.
0: It does. Those are your headlines brought to you by Night and Day. Grab a slice of pizza, I presume, for just £3 every day in June at Night and Day.
1: No, it could be a chalky slice.
0: What's a chalky slice?
1: Like a chalky brownie.
2: Like a caramel slice. At your bakery.
0: I'd say it will be a slice, actually.
1: I would have thought so.
0: Yeah, I think it will be a slice.
1: I think if it was a slice, it would have said a slice of pizza, sorry, it would have said slice of pizza.
0: Yeah, you're probably right there. So there you go, Kyle. You can have a cup of tea and a wee bit of bacon.
1: Thank you. Yeah. Hi, Kyle. How are you?
3: He's at me today, isn't he?
1: It's an interesting mood around the entire office today, Millsy.
3: Yeah,
1: it's
3: been going on. When I walked in, do you know what I noticed? Everyone was flat.
1: Just flat. So what are we going to do? Lift the mood today?
3: Produce flat interviews. I think that's what we'll do today.
1: No, we won't. We'll be up and about. How are you?
3: I'm good. Good to see you, little master.
1: Yeah, you too. Good weekend.
3: Yeah, it was all right.
1: Good.
3: Funny, eh? Not coming in yesterday.
1: Yeah, it was strange, wasn't it?
3: Yeah, it was good, though.
1: Yeah.
3: And old Finball's there. Look at that. Look at Finball's. Athlete. When I look at Finball's, I think athlete. And my old mate Lashes there in the corner, whacking away on the buttons.
1: Sorry, what? I'm glad you said on the buttons.
0: Yeah. Bit of focus out of you, Kyle. I know you're all up and about.
3: Well, I'm a bit flat, actually. But tell you who wasn't flat.
0: Well, I know who you're going to say.
3: I'll tell you who wasn't flat.
0: How flat wasn't he?
3: Eli Odenrein. I tell you what, when I was watching that performance on Saturday night, I think it was, because Lashes, you and I have been pretty big on the kid.
0: Yeah, massive on him.
3: And I think...
1: Massive on him.
3: Well, it made me feel like that I was Bart Cummings and Lashes, my old mate there, is Tommy Smith, picking the Colts out as their weanlings, out in the paddock, running around. And everyone's just jumping on the bandwagon. I've seen the comments on socials. Here's Dane Coles 2.0. But I tell you what, the Blues. If the Blues had 22 other blokes with the same attitude, the same work rate, and the same commitment that Eli showed in his mere 27 minutes on Saturday night.
0: Yeah, give or take. A game high 16 carries, Millsy.
1: Didn't he get voted man of the match? And he played 27 minutes.
3: He was player of the match, 16 high the work rate, all in 27 minutes. If they had 22 other blokes that had that same attitude, they'd go a long way in this comp.
0: Yeah.
3: A long way in this comp.
0: Probably champions.
3: So good on you, Eli. You're a good footballer.
0: I think he's the best player I've ever seen.
3: He is amazing. The only thing I want him to bring back into his game,
0: what,
3: is this time last year, fair dinkum, he had hair like Rod Stewart.
0: Yeah.
3: If he brought back the Rod Stewart here, who's his manager? Wheels, isn't it?
0: Joey Wheels, yes.
3: We need to get Wheels on the show to talk about how we can leverage off Eli at the minute. There's a lot of work to do.
0: Well, I'd say he will bring it back because they obviously, the whole team whipped it off for Cameron Suofoa.
3: Yeah.
0: So I'd say...
3: It'll come back.
0: It will come back.
3: Fair dinkum, you would think he's Rod Stewart was playing hooker for the Blues.
1: If he's the best player you've ever seen...
0: Yeah.
1: Well, it's Dylan Pledger then.
0: Well, he hasn't done it at Super Rugby level, Dylan Pledger.
3: But he's a good All Black.
0: Yeah, exactly. Whereas Odenrein has. And, like, Millsy, you know my disdain for the Blues. But I was actually off the couch when the young Kiwi crossed over to score.
3: Twice?
0: Yeah, twice. Jeez, they should have awarded that second one.
3: How was that not a try second time round for the kid?
1: I knew you'd be up and about that.
3: This young colt, he's just got to stay true and he's going to go a long way.
0: Do you know what the best thing is, Millsy?
3: Go on.
0: He's a friend of the show.
3: He is a friend of the show. So all these other shows, eh?
0: Yeah.
3: Don't put him in your little... What's that little thing you producers do to, like, book interviews for the other shows?
0: Oh, yeah. Production chat.
3: Yeah, the production chat. So mornings, what are the other shows called? Breakfast, all that stuff. We have Eli.
0: Yeah, he's our guy.
3: For the rest of his career, he is our man. Yeah. So just stay clear, boys. Geez, wasn't Marco Manson good on the weekend? What a great name as well. 15-year-old kid in motorsport I sat back with a couple of beers getting ready for the Warriors game, and Marco Manson, the Kiwis 15, getting it done out in front, and I like his name the best. Marco Manson just rolls. We can work on that as well. Yeah. Now, on the weekend, Saturday morning, after I pulled up with a gammy fetlock, I took Frank for a walk around the village, Millsy's village.
1: Did he pull up better than you?
0: Well, yeah, well, that is the age-old question. Is Millsy walking Frank, or is Frank walking Millsy?
3: Tell you, I have Frank trained to the minute. Yeah. He's really lifted his game crossing the road. I should get this on film, actually. But
1: anyway, sorry to interrupt.
3: No, that's all right. We can dive into that.

0: that?
1: I don't know, Kyle, but I feel like you're going to tell me.
0: Well, he is campaigning for National in the Tāmaki electorate. So he's out there now doing that. He's shook hands, had a tea to the Blue Jacket National thing on.
1: Yeah.
0: Had a sidekick with him with another Blue Jacket. And they just knocked on 3,000 homes over the past 2 weeks, you know, doing the pamphlet thing. So I got talking. He asked me, hey, what are your thoughts on what's happening at the moment?
1: And you said, well, do you not know I'm the leader of the Common Sense Party?
2: I can't give you all our ideas, mate.
0: Fair dinkum, this is the God honest truth. So we got talking away, and I wasn't holding back.
1: Yeah.
0: And then up Melanesia Road, about 40 metres away, a lady was on her bicycle, in a long dress on her bicycle, with a wee helmet on, and a big baggy green...
2: Please don't say where I think this is going.
0: This is a true story. A big baggy green woolen jumper.
1: Yeah.
0: Riding her little bicycle up the hill. And I'm standing there, talking with Frank, talking to Mahesh in his blue jacket from the National Party. Old Doris on the bicycle, she turns around and yells out. What does she yell out? She goes, "I'm not voting for you. Be kind." And she carried on. So I looked up. Mahesh turned around and goes, "Oh, who's that yelling out?" We looked out and we sort of just shrugged our shoulders.
1: Yeah.
0: I haven't mentioned the Common Sense Party yet by the stage to Mahesh.
2: I thought she was going to yell out something about the Common Sense Party. Anyway, sorry.
0: So then I'm thinking, is she talking to me or is she talking to Mahesh? So I sat there thinking, why would an adult human yell that out on a Saturday morning, riding her little bicycle and her pretty little helmet and long dress up the hill?
1: Mm.
0: How is she, like, why would she yell that out? Like, it's not at school, primary school finballs, but she's a grown adult human yelling that out. And I carried on with Mahesh and then solved a few issues about law and order in Millsy's Village. Just a few things we could tidy up on.
1: Yeah.
0: And then I carried on, limped my way up the hill because I gave me lean.
1: Yeah.
0: So what did you think of that, lads?
1: Well, for a start,
0: yeah.
1: The way you've described this person on the bike, I think it's somewhat presumptuous calling her a woman. But also, secondly... maybe you should actually take Leafs out of her book, Judy or Gammy Fetlock, and get off feet and do cycling. Yeah, be a, you know, put a conditioning on the bike.
0: Yeah, but Frank will need to keep up. Just put Frank on the handlebars, you think? Just put
2: I think Frank's the least of your worries at the moment, by the sounds of things.
0: But, you know, that's a true story. So I was talking to Mahesh. She'd done 3,000 door knocks, pamphlets, all that sort of thing. And obviously it's directed at him. He's wearing the blue jackets. And I was like, how does that person have the courage to yell that out? And, like, why?
2: Did you tell him about the Common Sense Party?
0: No,
2: about some of your
0: haven't
2: policies?
0: No, because we need to get a president in place. We need to get, like, just things... Like, we actually need to dial in on what we're campaigning for.
1: Mm.
0: So I didn't want to have those conversations with him. But he was all up and about. He goes, "Oh, you need to come to a lunch." I said, yeah, you need to come to a lunch. But anyway, that's
2: okay,
0: that.
2: So those are your observations, done and dusted.
0: Well, just an observation. How does a grown female yell that out to us? But, you know, Eli was very, very good. Eli was excellent. But not surprising.
1: Mm.
0: You know, people are up and about, but we've been seeing it for a year or so.
1: Yep.
2: We have been.
1: I'll tell you what was surprising, though, in a good way, Millsy, and that was the crowd there on Saturday night.
2: Very good crowd.
1: For a mediocre, what's the word?
2: The Blues had something to play for. The Chiefs had nothing to play for. Like, their season had been decided. They were finishing second no matter what.
0: Yeah.
2: I was exactly the same as you, Lashes. And then, obviously, Christchurch was sold out as well.
1: I think signs are heading in the right direction.
0: It was excellent.
2: Very good crowd.
0: But I just don't like the whole... And I get it. And if I was coach of those teams, I'd do the same thing. You rest your players ahead of the playoffs and totally get it. And you could say Arsenal did the same thing once they wrapped the Premiership up leading into the Champions League final on the week. They rest and rotate players around, but it still just doesn't feel right.
1: Mm.
0: But I get it. Not whinging, not complaining, just how I was feeling at the time.
2: I was going to bring something up about Arsenal, but actually I might change my category.
1: Okay.
2: For what I've just thought of. Well, but anyway, that's coming up between 4:30 and 5, or 4 and 5.
1: Guy and I recorded Jono Gibbs a little bit earlier in the media window.
2: Mm.
1: And, Millsy, when the Hurricanes and the Chiefs rest a whole smorgasbord of players, right, and Clark Laidlaw got the performance that he got,

0: Jono Gibbs got the performance that he got.
1: Yeah.
0: Like, that's opposite ends of the spectrum, isn't it?
1: Yes.
0: I mean, Clark Laidlaw was rightly seething.
1: Yeah.
0: In the post-match press conference, he gave some boys an opportunity, and they fronted like that. Whereas the Chiefs boys, dead set, in my opinion, competition favourites.
2: You reckon?
0: Yeah, based on that, that shows me that that group's matured. They are ready to go out there and take care of business now, the way that they performed in an understrength side.
1: That's a very good observation of yours there, Lash.
0: different opposition.
1: On point. Tell you what I do like about Jono Gibbs is I haven't had much to do with him. Drank a couple of pints with him back in the day when we sort of crossed paths.
0: Yeah.
1: But very, very calm operator in the box. I like that. When you look at, say, Laurie Daly, 8 days ago, or last Wednesday, emotional, on the edge, living the roller coaster, compared to Jono Gibbs, just always appears calm to me. Mm. I like that.
2: Mm. That's a good point. You were going to say something?
0: No. Okay. It was an interesting set of circumstances for both those two coaches, I think, going into this week.
2: Makes things intriguing.
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1: If the Blues had 22 other blokes with the same attitude, the same work rate, and the same commitment that Eli showed in his mere 27 minutes... on Saturday night?
0: Yeah, give or take. A game high 16 carries, Millsy.
2: Didn't he get voted man of the match?
1: So good on you, Eli. 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
0: I think he's the best player I've ever seen.
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9: 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Agenda 1.
10: Rightio, boys, something we haven't talked about yet is the Warriors-Panthers game on Sunday night. Where are you blokes' confidence levels at with the Warriors now in terms of a premiership?
11: Well, it was just a bloody good game of footy, Lashes. First and foremost.
12: It was the game of the season.
11: Very enjoyable watch.
10: Yep.
11: And the Warriors, I know there's a lot of chat from the Aussies, and you've got to take what they say as a grain of salt, going on about the players the Panthers were missing. Mm-hmm. And yes, they are key players. They keep like Cleary and what have you. Mm-hmm. Whereas the Warriors were missing a couple of injuries, but Mitchell Barney and Capewell, who are big work rate players. I think the Warriors are definitely in with the right rule show, without question. I feel like they're going to lock up top four. And if you lock up top four, you're more than halfway there. Without question, that's what the stats say.
10: Mm-hmm.
11: And I certainly think with the way they're playing, they got things wrong. Big time on Sunday evening as well. They made some cock-ups that they can tidy up.
10: Yep.
11: They're excellent at times, like brutally excellent at times, but then they went flat at times. And if they can sort of improve in those areas, they'll give it a right rule shake.
12: I think I said to you on Friday when we were asked a similar-ish question, what we wanted to see from the Warriors this weekend. I think that was one of the questions in the agenda. I said I either want them to win or push the Panthers close. And they did exactly that. They pushed them all the way. And in reality, I think looking back, they probably feel like they could have, if not should have, perhaps won that game, the Warriors. The thing that stands out for me, and I'm going to talk about him in a later segment, I thought youngsters like Jacob Laban, I thought he was just magnificent in the weekend. Aaron Clark's the same. I've been really taken by how he's playing. I've been a little bit worried about Tamati Martin. I think he's been pretty darn good filling that. The one thing I've got a query about with him is can't kick overly long.
10: Mm.
12: So when the Warriors get caught, five tackles, or on the sixth tackle, and they're only 30 metres out from their own line, hard for them to really, they don't have anyone who can really send it deep into the opposition half.

0: So that's one thing that I worry about. But Tane Tuopiki, another youngster who's very, very good. I think there are some young players there who are showing that they've got it at this level, and that's what you need in the NRL. You need your veterans who have proven it time and time again, alongside some youngsters who are showing that they can step up to this level, and I think the Warriors have got a great mix. I genuinely believe I've seen enough now to think that they can vie for this premiership.
1: I tell you what is very noticeable from the weekend in that fixture is that you see it when, and I give you jip about the Crusaders, when the Crusaders were consistently a really good team, and then look at the All Blacks when they were a really good team, and those good teams just, they just look a little bit above everyone else, like in situations and within a game, and you're kind of watching that game knowing that Warriors are second on the table, Warriors are a good team, but there are times there where the Panthers kind of looked, you got this under control.
0: They find a way.
1: Find a way. An attack and defence. You know, they get back into their system and their structure really quick, and they're able to shut things down exceptionally well. And that's what those good teams can really do. And All Blacks have shown that in years gone by. The Crusaders, when they're going good. Back in the day, Man United, when they were strong, when I was coming through watching them play. Like, those good teams just have a knack. The Australian cricket team, when they were going good, they just have a knack, and the Panthers have that in spades.
2: Mm. Beautiful.
3: Agenda 2.
2: Boys, on the wake of these broadcast deals, chats and all that, if your favourite sport, and I'd love to know the listeners' thoughts on this too, 8833, if your favourite sport went to streaming only, would your engagement and viewership drop significantly? So say if the NRL or Super Rugby was taken off Sky and went to streaming, would you not stop watching, but would your engagement drop significantly?
1: Oh, it would. It's a pain in the ass. Like, I like rugby. I like watching league and stuff, but say it went off to one of these other platforms, there's nothing worse than fiddling around with your remote trying to find stuff.
2: Mm-hmm.
1: The old Sky remote just works. Lying on the couch, you pull out the Sky remote and away you go.
2: Yep.
1: Nothing worse when you've got to go to different apps onto your TV and you've got to bounce out another app to find something else. It's a dead set pain in the ass there. And it would.
2: Yeah. It seems like a very important broadcast deal for the NRL.
0: I think it's enormous. And you've got Nine, you've got Fox. I've just read an article out of the Australian Financial Review or Financial Times or whatever it's called, saying that Amazon's now making a play as well. I think I read somewhere that Netflix even wants some part in it if they can. I haven't had Sky Satellite now for the best part of probably 5, maybe even more years. I've just operated Sky Sport Now. I watched the NBA finals on Disney in the weekend. Obviously, TVNZ's got the FIFA World Cup, so we have to watch it through that. I'm kind of used to streaming now. In saying that, there are a couple of times where the internet might shit the bed and you either have to go and turn the modem back on or fiddle around with a few cables or just wait for the buffering to stop. And I don't know if that, maybe that's just the internet at our house or that's just New Zealand's internet isn't quite up to it yet. So that bugs me a little bit. But I've kind of made the move a long time ago, and so I guess I'm used to it. But when I go to Mum and Dad's house, they've still got satellite Sky with the remote, and it is nice.
2: Oh, that's it just reliable, nice movies.
1: Yeah. Oh, I was with a mate watching Marco Manson win his little race on whatever day that was during the week, and then we're going to kick on to the Warriors, but he was streaming the Warriors, and it was buffering at times, and then he was doing it from his phone, then he got a text message, then it would stop, and then he'd flip to the laptop, and then one of the other kids jumped on something, and I was that close to punching the bloke.
3: Agenda 3.
2: Yeah, probably fair enough too, Cole. Rightio, a few weeks ago we did the are these players in the match day 23, the squad, or surplus to requirements? Remember that, Kyle, when it comes to the All Blacks?
1: Refresh me, please, Lashes, what we were doing.
2: You know, I'd give you a player and you'd tell me if he was in the match day 23.
0: Exactly, for what, just explained it.
2: For the first test of the year.
1: Against the French?
2: Yep.
1: Okay.
2: And I thought on the eve of the Super Rugby finals, let's see where some blokes are at, eh?
1: Far away.
2: Okay, rightio. First up, Anton Segner.
1: No.
2: Surplus to requirements?
0: Squad.
2: You put him in the squad, little master, and why is that?
0: I think he's shown some good form. He's about the only

0: player in that Blues team has shown something over the last 3 weeks. And Eli Odenryan, excuse me. That's blasphemy. But there haven't been many. And I still think he's been showing a pretty decent work rate.
1: Okay.
0: He's smaller, which is a question. But I think he's a good player.
2: This is how I would answer it. He's a very good player, like his work rate, and he's been excellent over the past 6 weeks. But is Artie Savier available for that French game?
1: Yeah.
2: Then you've got 2+3.
1: Yep.
2: Then you've also got, is Dalton around, sniffing around?
1: Well, I don't think so, no.
2: Okay, yeah, I think so.
0: But I'm talking the squad. I'm not necessarily saying 23.
2: Well, that's two open sides just there.
1: Yeah, Peter Luckey.
2: Peter Luckey, Duplessis, and then Leicester.
1: Like a Jacobson.
2: Sevilla.
0: Leicester.
2: Oh, Leicester. Well, Leicester. The beauty about Leicester, we can actually save money on per diems because we don't have to take as many players and he can just be the forward pack.
0: Common sense party members.
2: Yeah, I think there's a few people. He's been amazing. And just because you've played well doesn't give you the right. There's other people that have been there, done that, and are still in the country. Like, he doesn't jump Duplessis. He doesn't jump Artie.
1: Mm.
2: So,
1: Where is he
2: going to carry the bags?
1: Yeah. I know what you mean. I think his work rate was down on the weekend too, but the bottom line is with Anton Seguin and his size, when you go to rugby's greatest rivalry and you got Sia Khaleesi coming around the corner with Malcolm Marks latching onto him.
0: Yep, it's a fair point.
1: You got to get your body in front and win a collision, and I just don't know if he's going to do that.
2: See, my mate's injured.
1: Who?
0: Sasha Feinberg.
2: Sasha Feinberg.
1: He's your mate, is he?
2: He's my mate, because remember I was having beers with Bobby Skin's dad watching that test match last year, and he said he will eclipse Dan Carter.
1: Yeah, they love him over there. I'm keen to get him back for the rivalry just so we can shut him up. Rightio, moving right along. Rico Ioane.
0: Not in it.
2: Can't comment. I haven't seen enough of him.

0: No, I don't think so. Not yet.
1: Jeez, Lash.
2: Milty, I'm just throwing these out as points of discussion, okay? It's not my opinion. Just relax.
1: Well, that's like lining up a golden slipper runner into the Melbourne Cup the following year. Come on, think about it, son.
2: Sam Derry.
1: Oh, yes.
0: Yep.
1: Yep.
2: Where is he?
1: He's just down the road. Of course he's flat. He's in the 23.
2: In the 23?
0: Or fifth, or starting 15.
2: Or squad.
0: Or squad. I think he's in... Who are your locks? I think he's in the 23. Might even be pushing to start.
1: I would think so. Fabian's out. Scott Barrett's L4, L5 disc issues.
0: Here we go again.
1: Yeah, I think he's shown enough for me.
2: Rightio. Xavier Neumeier.
0: He's definitely in the squad.
2: Yeah, I'd say he's
0: pushing for the 23.
2: I'd say he's $1 to be in the squad, actually.
0: Yeah, 23. Yeah, I'll go 23.
2: Okay.
1: 23? MJ. Yep.
2: Rightio. Finlay Christie.
1: No. And I've been his biggest supporter as well.
0: Who are your halfbacks then?
1: I've been Finlay's biggest supporter over the last 2 years. I would have, you'll like it, but there's a few people out there who won't like it. I'd have Kyle Preston in the mix.
0: No, I think you'd get a bit more support for Kyle Preston than you would for Noah Hotham.
1: It blows me away how he doesn't get... I know I played all right the other night, but Kyle deserves, I don't know, there's some more time out there.
0: Okay. I agree. No, he wouldn't be in mine either.
2: Rightio. Ruben Love.
0: Yep, and he starts, I think.
2: Starts. First test of the year?
0: Yep.
1: Damian McKenzie starts for me, but I'll have him, he'll be in and around it, yep.
2: Okay. Billy Proctor.
0: Squad.
1: This is where it gets tricky because we don't know what the boys are going to go with the combination slash.
2: I know, but this is not about what they'd go with, it's about what you'd go with.
1: Well, who am I saying at second five?
2: Well, Geordie Barrett.
1: Okay.
2: Knowing you.
1: Yeah.
2: Yeah.
1: He's a good footballer.
2: I know.
1: Drives the ball well too.
0: And then you're saying Quintupire.
1: Well, I like Quint at 12, yeah.
0: It's got to be a 12-13 combination no matter how you dice it.
1: I think he's gone under the radar a little bit this year, Billy. Mm. I think he's had a very good season, but he's not getting the accolades that others do.
2: Shay Fehaki?
0: Now that's an interesting one. Because I'm assuming you're going to ask about Fehi soon.
1: Well, Fehi, he's staying. That's been decided, hasn't he?
2: Mm.
1: I watched Newcastle play last night. Why on earth he'll go up and play for the Newcastle Red Bulls would be beyond me.
0: Shay Fehaki, so good under the high ball. I think we need it. So he's got. I think he'd be in the squad somewhere.
2: Okay.
0: But I'm not 100% certain about that, but I think he would be.
2: Christian Leo Willie.
1: Interesting. Because he's played all right this year.
2: Yep.
1: And I think he's got good skills. But he just needs to raise it at the international level.
2: Mm.
1: You know, I feel like he takes his Super Rugby game to that level. When you're an All Black, you need to raise up another bar or two. And I don't think he's found a way to do that.
2: Correct.
1: But not to say that he can't.
2: Rightio. Josh Morby.
0: Well, he's definitely in the squad. He's such a good player.
1: Fair dinkum, have we named all 23?
2: No.
1: How many players have we gone through?
2: And last one here, Eli Odenron.
0: He's Millsy's captain, I think.
1: Oh, it's too early for him. We can't send him to the big dance, to the Republic or anything like that this year.
0: Captain coach starts.
1: But if he's not off the bench this week, like...
2: Rest assured, Millsy, he is off the bench this week. Oh, and rightly so.
0: Starts?
2: No, he's off the point.
0: Yeah, right.
1: Yeah, we got player of the match, 16 carries in 27 minutes.
2: Millsy, not many blokes get best on debut, off the point.
1: 27 minutes.
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13: So what's the mood like going to be at the Blues HQ this week then? Well, off the back of another poor performance.
14: The bully I'm getting is Vern's all sunshine and rainbows. He's changed his tune. Vern's usually just, obviously, you know, stern Vern, but no, he's gone the other way, which to me screams like a Hail Mary. I still believe the bloke should have been punted a couple of weeks ago, but Millsy, I'm going to say it, Kyle. I'm going to say it.
15: No Fletcher Newell.
14: Millsy.
15: Will Jordan's resting up, icing his little leg.
16: And this is what we like. Keep going. Hey?
14: No,
16: Keep going.
14: I'm saying is, I know the game's not won on paper, but what I'm saying is, when you go through players 1 through 23, there is no reason why the Blues should not
16: do this again. Come on, fellas. Do it again.
14: No, do it again.
16: We're not doing that. Make my day. Make my week.
14: It's absolutely bewildering that a 23 of that quality cannot somehow muster together a performance to go down and trouble us. I'm not saying go and win a quarterfinal. I mean, let's make it a ball game. Don't go get pants by the Chiefs or the Crusaders the week prior or the Hurricanes the week prior, whatever it may be. You've got a good enough side. to go down there and win a quarter final without question. So what's stopping you?
15: It's a mental shift.
14: Yeah.
15: It's a mental shift.
14: Just a wee mental shift's all that's required.
15: And there's a text here about the line out. And I mentioned this last week. The fact that we're in 12 or 13 games deep and the line out is still as atrocious as it is at the Blues is...
14: That's shocking.
15: It is shocking at this stage. That's what you expect in pre-season. Yep. Maybe the first couple of games. Yeah, we've got work-ons. These are our work-ons. Not two rounds out from the end of the season.
14: So, because what you're telling me, Rob, the Crusaders, they win finals games on set piece, okay? They've always done it.
13: You could have just stopped that sentence at, they win finals games.
14: But that's what they do. They scrum, they play under advantage, they disrupt line out, they maul you into the ground. They don't have the ability to do that anymore. You can't tell me that off of Tuanga Fasi, Bradley Slater, Marcel Renata, Sam Dowry, Patrick Tuipulotu can get beaten up by George Bauer, Cody Taylor, Finlay Brewis, Antonio Shelfoon and Jamie Hanna. You just can't sit there and tell me that those jerseys 1 through 5 of the Blues can't go down there.
13: Well, guess what?
14: And win that game of football.
13: They have been.
14: I know, but it's just, it's a blight on the organisation, the coaching staff and the individual footballers, Eli Odenrein aside, that they can't go down there and get it done.
15: I just want the assistant referees to watch that back line of the Crusaders this time around and how quickly they come up. That's all I'm after.
13: Oh, yeah, it was the ref's fault.
14: It's just... I can't stand the Blues. Everyone knows that.
13: No, keep going.
14: But I just bewilders
13: me. We're doing this on Tuesday as well. Last time it was Friday and you got it horribly wrong. Let's do it on Tuesday. Yeah. Give it 4 days and build it. Oh. Good on you. 28 and a half after four. Cattery time.
14: Certainly is Cattery time. Certainly is, gents. And who's in the Cattery from last week? Our milk drinkers over the weekend of sport. Well, Chloe Swarbrick, of course. She resides in there. Prince, they tell me...
15: what?
14: They tell me they've got to Prince Andrew.
15: Have they?
14: Yep. They've got to Andrew Mountbatten, Windsor.
15: Yeah.
14: And they might have just done the old... the wee shank. They tell me there was a hitch job in the Cattery and he's no longer there.
15: Okay.
14: They went to...
15: he's removed.
14: They went to his cage and nothing was there. So Prince Andrew's gone. Double standards, they stay in. Hate double standards. Ben O'Keefe, he's due to come out. I think he needs to be in a good headspace going into a big final series. 50th milestones, they stay in. The Dragons.
13: They come out.
14: Boys, the Dragons are out. The Dragons are out of the Cattery after defeating the Brisbane Broncos.
13: We haven't even heard from Ken today. I thought Ken would be up and about.
14: Yeah, he's too nervous about the Blues. He's far too nervous. Millsy and Lash, we're coming out, aren't we, Kyle?
13: No, you were out last week.
14: Oh, were we?
13: Yeah, yeah.
14: The Blues, well, they stay in.
15: They stay in.
14: Until such time. Until such time. Rob from the text machine.
15: Yeah, why? Rob,
13: you put him in there.
15: Well, he's up and about, wasn't he?
13: Yeah. Okay. He's giving you grief.
14: Rob can come out, though. He's had a weekend to... look
13: think
14: at himself. The OFC Pro League, Braden put that in last week. They can come out. The Auckland Grammar 1988 Marty Cup 8. Oh,
13: well, I'll tell you what, after that, they went for a second bite at the cherry.
14: So they stay in, you reckon?
13: They've
14: taken up space.
13: Yeah, just get them out. Just get them out.
14: Right out, they can come out. $14 Coronas. Well, yeah, they can stay in as long as...
15: they can stay in.
13: Unless the price drops.
14: And the Crusaders coaching staff... they can probably come out after their win over the Hurricanes.
13: Oh, they just put them in.
15: Why were they in there? I can't recall.
14: Well, because they left friend of the show Will Jordan on for this calf injury.
15: Disgraceful, that's right. Yeah, I remember now.
13: Right, who starts?
14: Who starts? Finbulls. Finbulls starts. What do you got for us?
5: Jeez, I haven't done this in a while as well, but, you know, oh, Finn's going to do a basketball one. But yeah, I am. Your second overall pick from 2022 NBA draft, Oklahoma City Thunder fans. Why is Chet Holmgren in a Game 7 situation in the Western Conference Final, scoring 4 points in 33 minutes? That is Cattery behaviour, Guy Havelt.
13: He was terrible. Dreadfully bad.
5: Yeah. And this guy, 7'2", grabbed 4 rebounds.
13: Oh, mate.
5: Millsy, could grab more than 4 rebounds in 33 minutes in a Game 7 Western Conference final.
13: I agree.
5: He got Wemby just dunked all over him, and that was that for Chet Holmgren in Game 7. He deserves to be in the Cattery. He won't be in there long.
13: Nah, he should be there
5: but
13: forever.
5: But he'll be there for a while, because that's a big game in front of your fans in Oklahoma, and he didn't show up. Mm. He deserves to be there.
13: Woefully bad. Good call, Finn.
5: Thank you.
13: Good call.

0: Righty, we'll go with Kyle Mills actually next.
1: Okay, well, I'm going to put the Broncos in there because dead set, they lost. They are the premiers,
0: yep.
1: And they lost to the Red V on the weekend. And the Red V, without question, are the worst rugby league team I've seen in some time. So I am putting the Broncos in the category. And I, fair dinkum, I think we could assemble a team around here that could challenge the Red V. Like, if you think of our Tex or Paul, like, even though he misses tackles, he's got great strategy. He's got great strategy when it comes to the 13-man code. Rob, you mentioned Rob just before. No one understands the fundamentals of sport more than Rob. He will be in our group. Lashes, seven, please. I need you to dictate the game.
0: No worries, Cole.
1: Finn Bulls, you're a great two-foot jumper. You can go on the wing.
2: Okay.
1: You take those bombs. You get up there and you take.
2: Yep. I'll
1: take little it. Master.
2: That's a nine. That's got to be a nine. That's got
1: to
2: be a nine.
1: Oh, and a must-have is the Godfather. Imposing, high work rate, yep. And he does the hit-ups just like in the mould of Blocker Roach, without question.
2: Where are you, Millsy?
1: Coaching.
2: Oh, okay. You're not playing. You're just going to watch us get battered by an NRL team. Okay. Get me knees.
1: That's the core group that we need to beat the Red V. So the Broncos go in. They are category material at the minute.
0: Yeah, they are. Five straight for the defending premiers. They can go in for sure. You want me to go next? Or are you going to go?

0: outside rail. I could not believe what I was seeing. And then in the last race of the day, Jet Stanley, I think it was, on board the winner, goes to the rail and wins. That was a terrific ride. But off the back of our, I think it was in the headlines or a quick conversation earlier in the show, I'm actually going to put whoever it was who decided to schedule Arsenal's parade for being English Premier League champions the day after the Champions League final when they get beaten, and all the players, not all of them, but 60, 70% of the players are on the bus going, well, we don't want to be here. We just lost the Champions League final. Like, this is not fun at all. So whoever decided that can get in the category, because that is terrible scheduling.
1: That is. I'd say it'd be World Cup commitments, to be fair to them. They'd have to
0: probably
1: be on the first flight out.
0: They should have done it either tomorrow, I don't know. Like, just poor.
1: Yeah. Speaking of poor, I tell you who were poor, and that's Premiership favourites, the Hurricanes. And they can get in the category for me. I think no matter which way you cut and dice it, you blokes concede 47 points on the eve of the finals. That ain't good. And they still had a decent enough team to go down there and make that.

0: usurp our top liners. Jeepers, absolute pants pulled down. Thought it was an embarrassing performance from a number of the players in that side, and they'll be really, really disappointed in that going into the finals. I mean,
1: they'll flip the switch, Lash.
0: I hope they do, because the competition needs them and all their glory to be going on a big finals run. But I just thought, jeepers, looking at what the Chiefs did, Clark will be head scratching going far out. That was very, very disappointing. So the Hurricanes, not the Hurricanes as a group, but that Hurricanes team that played on Friday night can go in there for
2: okay.
0: me.
2: Well, there you go. That's the Cattery done and dusted.
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0: from 5 o'clock, Millsy and Guy on Sport Nation. We've done the Cattery. Now we can find out who is celebrating this week with four people or things going into the penthouse. And are we renaming the penthouse, are we? Is that the rumour on the street? And is that rumour true?
1: Yeah, the penthouse has undergone investigations. Not investigations.
0: Renovations.
1: Renovations. and has been rebranded and upgraded many facilities in it. So it's now six-star quality resort. And in the penthouse, there has been a new room where one of each of our four selections to go into the penthouse will not stay in the penthouse with the other three. They will go and stay in...
2: Like a suite.
1: Yeah, the Odin Ryan suite.
2: The Odin Ryan suite.
1: Yeah.
2: So it's like the Odin Ryan suite at the Ritz.

0: ones gets to stay in the Odenrein.
1: Okay, should I go first?
0: Yep.
1: Well, I'm going to put Eli Odenrein. he can stay in the Odenrein suite.
2: I think there's only one place he can go, isn't it?
1: For this week. We've already touched on it already. 27 minutes, 16 hit-ups. Tackles, one try, should have been two. High work rate, committed to the cause, outstanding performance on your debut.
0: Brilliant. Rightio. Fimbles, who you got?
3: I had a couple things in mind. First of all, just want to chuck Spate Summit Ultra in here maybe today.
1: The old sports beer.
0: Oh, yeah.
3: Polish off a dozen of those and feel very fresh the next day, boys. So just got to chuck that in there. But I also just wanted to highlight former NBA player Ty Lawson. He put out this very good tweet. I think he needs to be put in the penthouse for it. Four things I'd rather do than be a Thunder fan. Play hide and go seek with Jeffrey Dahmer in abandoned Chuck E. Cheese. Be a Temu parachute tester. Stick my expletive in a blender and lick a porta potty seat at Coachella. He'd rather do that than be a Thunder fan.
0: Okay.
3: Yeah, so shout out Ty Lawson on the behalf of everyone that doesn't like the Thunder. So, yeah.
2: So Summit Ultra?
3: Yeah, we'll put Summit Ultra in there.
2: In there
3: yeah,
2: or
3: good
2: what
3: stuff
2: you're putting
3: that.
2: In there. Okay. Eli Odenrein's going to enjoy rocking up to the penthouse and seeing a dozen Summit Ultra there. Yeah, it's good stuff.
1: He'll get through them pretty quick.
3: I'm sure he would.
0: They wouldn't even touch the sides, Kyle.
2: I alluded to it earlier in the show. I'm going to put Jacob Laban in there. I thought he was terrific on Sunday for the Warriors. Didn't have as many running meters, didn't have the most running meters as the person who had the most. I don't actually know who that was, the most tackles or anything, but I thought he was everywhere. I thought he had a fantastic impact on that game. A young guy, I won't put him in the Eli Odenrein category just yet, but I thought he was just magnificent against a very, very good Penrith side. So, yep, I'm positive about the future when you've got a guy like that who's in your forward pack. So, Jacob Laban, you enjoy a week in the penthouse, mate.
0: Brilliant. Rightly so, too. Yeah, I was just tossing up. Do I put my Melbourne Storm back in? Are we back? Beating the Roosters, third place on the ladder. Great defensive effort.
1: The tricolours can be hot and cold
0: they
1: at times.
0: They can be. That's why I'm a little bit hesitant. We'll just get a little bit more consistency out of the Purple Pride before I do that.
2: Still 6 points outside the eight.
0: Just relax. We haven't had a bye yet, okay? It's a false economy, that NRL ladder, okay? So who am I putting in? Boys, I'm actually going to have to put Moana in.
2: Fair enough.
0: The Brumbies had a bit on the line there. You know, they did a job. They could have jumped the Blues. And I just thought, all the adversity, all the shit going on behind the scenes, are they getting paid? Do they have a future? To go to the nation's capital over there, notoriously tough road trip, and get the job done, shows that they should have a place in this competition, really, when you think about it. And it's unfortunate circumstances they face, but I thought to go out like that, if they do in turn end up going out, was a brilliant way to go.
2: Well, that is an incredible turnaround for them. They have spent probably 3 weeks in this season in the cattery.
0: Yeah.
2: And now they find themselves in the penthouse, and deservedly so. It was a great performance.
0: It was.
1: So have I seen a few headlines over the past couple of days that there's a lifeline there for them?
0: Yeah.
2: Potentially, yeah.
0: Yeah, Winston or some Stanford, Californian,
2: American,
0: East Coast, West Coast multimillionaire wants to get them out of Hawaii.
1: Oh, yeah.
0: Yeah, which makes sense, Kyle.
1: Be a good road trip, that.
0: Direct flight. Good time zone.
1: Yeah, good time zone.
0: I'd be happy to see it, to be quite Francis.
2: Someone wants to put Woolworths in the penthouse because they have crumpets on special for $3 just for you, Lash.
0: Had a couple of crumpets yesterday.

0: I will in another turn or two. Okay. But, yeah, a bit like Kyle Mills, I go off him sometimes and come back on him.
1: That's in the show.
2: You sorry, what? Yeah. Oh, yeah. Might take a break there. Yeah. 13 away from 5. Bills here, God, Sport Nation. We will come back and get to a few of your texts.
0: Looking good today, Kyle.

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14: Will Tremaine.
13: Welcome back into another episode. Yet again, going to be covering off the NZNBL, Will, as

0: we always do in the NBA Finals. Oh my goodness, it's here.
1: The alien has arrived, Sven James.
0: To say the least.
1: And yeah, I think we're going to be getting used to him for the next decade and a half.
0: Yeah.
1: As long as injuries can't hold him back.
0: That was a bloody good game seven yesterday. If you didn't tune into it, I would highly suggest going to watch the highlights. But of course, we'll be getting into that a bit later. Different episode today. Unfortunately, no interview. A few things just didn't line up today. So unfortunately, we didn't have an interview on the podcast today, but fear not. We've still got jam-packed content for you. We're going to start off with the NZNBL, of course, the latest round, but with the Tall Blacks playing in about a month's time against the Philippines at Spark Arena and Guam at Event Finder Stadium, we're going to give you our 12-man squad, our probably quite early prediction for this window that's coming up. To the best of our ability,
1: there's so many names. So, like, we have a bunch of honorable mentions on there as well, because we just couldn't leave some people out. But we'll definitely dive into that, and hopefully, it will line up somewhat with what the actual squad is.
0: Yeah, I'm sure Judd and Fitchett and Quinn, they've all probably kind of decided who they're going to pick, and I'm sure the squad is probably going to come out sooner rather than later, because the Boomers squad actually just came out moments before we hit record on the podcast. So
1: yeah.
0: I think we're going to also go through that, kind of share our thoughts for their window as well. But yeah, that'll be in the next segment. We're going to start off with the NZNBL this time around rather than having an interview. Another jam-packed round. Some of the teams in this league are becoming a little bit more stacked as they find their feet, I reckon, Will. And some players returning from injury, overseas duties as well. And I think we're starting to kind of figure out who I think we'll likely see when it comes to the final, Will. I'm not even going to lie. It could be the earliest prediction ever, but it's looking like it could be this way that I'm kind of seeing it. I don't know about you.
1: Yeah, two teams are definitely making a case, kind of standing above the rest, in my opinion. And, I mean, they've only just both gotten fully healthy as well. And so I think there's another level that both of these teams can take. But we'll get into it in round eight of NZNBL. So we'll start off with the first game of the round. Manawatu Jets got a win over the Taranaki Airs 89-77 on the road. We did talk about this road trip they were having with Corey last week. So yeah, managed to get the win over the Airs. The return of Ty Webster, Finn. Corey did allude to it last week. Came sooner than I thought, but yeah, he came back. 16 points, 6 assists, 4 rebounds, 7 for 9 from the field, all off the bench as well. So, I mean, doing what we expected this early on. It looks like that injury isn't limiting him too much. I think there's big expectations for Ty Webster this season, especially considering how good he was for the Breakers last year.
0: I 100% agree with you, Will. And this is a team now that I think is going to probably string together a few wins if they start to figure it out. They have so much firepower.
1: Yeah.
0: Jamal Poplar Jr. has been on an absolute heater this year. I think Caden Sand is still my favorite player in the league and one of the most exciting, even though I feel like he's kind of slowed down a little bit in recent rounds, but we've seen what he's been able to produce in the past. Caden Sand is an absolute bucket. Corey fully healthy, which we might not see this year considering his age, but even having his, I think, wealth of knowledge just coming off the bench is excellent. Caslow Evans as well has been great. And Isaiah Small, the new import that came in not long ago, has been really solid. But this Jets team, I really think is going to surprise some people. Now, there's still quite a lot of basketball yet to play in this season, but now that the Jets are fully healthy, they're all there. I think this is a team that we're going to see in the top six come playoff time for sure.
1: Yeah, I think they're definitely going to be making a push for that sixth spot, which is wide open. I mean, there's kind of a drop-off after fifth place on the leaderboard currently. So I think the Jets are definitely one of those probably favorite teams to make that sixth spot. But if we look at a couple other performances in this game quickly, Poplar, who you just mentioned, 23 points, 14 rebounds. And then for the Airs, James Moores, 20 points, 11 rebounds. So good game from him.
0: Westlake boy right there.
1: Yeah. And Aaron Cook Jr., 13 points and 11 assists. He's been one of the best playmakers this season. Yeah. Proving it there with that 11 assist game for him.
0: A bit of a low scoring game though, 77 to 89. But we've got a few of those this season, I feel like. The Giants scored 63 points in a game last round. That was
1: Games where they're in the hundreds. So it's
0: exactly.
1: You can get a bit of both. And I mean, the Airs have been struggling this season. So
0: they have.
1: It'll be good to see if they can turn it around.
0: By us.
1: Yeah.
0: To be fair.
1: I mean, you lost Carlin Davidson, Jack Andrew.
0: Yeah.
1: I mean, yeah, we kind of saw this was going to happen.
0: Unfortunately. But what was the next game, Will?
1: Next game of the round, we had the Tauranga Fire versus the Hawke's Bay Hawks. The Fire got up in this one, 94-88. Jordan Nartai returned as well on debut for the Tauranga Fire. 12 points off the bench.

0: are still finding his footing. But Ruben Talangi.
1: Wow, what a game.
0: Man, we'll talk about him a bit later on as well. Spoiler alert, but 37 points, 8 rebounds, 5 assists. He's looked insane when he suited up
1: on the fly
0: this season.
1: Yes.
0: I mean, as long as he can stay on the court, like, he's one of the best players in this league.
1: Couldn't agree more, mate. Like, he is so good. And he's just come off a pretty decent breaker season, I thought, as well. Like,
0: yeah.
1: I thought he was solid. When Rob Baker went down, I feel like Ruben Sonnenge did step up to the best of his ability. Like, he's not an importer or anything, but
0: yeah.
1: Wealth of experience. He's actually become a very good shooter in recent years of his career. And he wasn't in the NZNBL last year. He was playing in the Gold Coast with Preston Legasic, actually, funnily enough. But this return to Tauranga this year, when he obviously went injured a little bit, I think kind of in the start of the season. And like you said, when he's put the uniform on, he's had some massive games alongside Tane Murray. He's been excellent.
0: For sure. Some other players to highlight in this game. Jackson Bull, 22 points. Might be possibly the last game we see of him before he shoots off to Wisconsin. Don't know when that's going to be, but
1: it'll be sooner rather than later, I think. It's going to be soon. 'Cause

0: feel like I asked them when preseason starts, and it's way earlier than you'd think.
1: Yeah.
0: So Jackson will be probably heading off to Wisconsin
1: first,
0: pretty soon.
1: Yeah. So like he might want to get there a bit earlier, even.
0: Yeah. Like set up his life. And
1: yeah. Exactly.
0: Like that. Yeah. Fair enough.
1: So yeah, let's make the most of watching Jackson Bull whilst you can.
0: Yeah. What a player, man.
1: Well, not that you can't when he's at college. That will still be.
0: Yes. Bloody, he won't be playing in New Zealand.
1: Yeah, exactly.
0: What a player, man.
1: And then their import as well, who we haven't heard much of, Finn and I, this season at all, Chase Jeter. He had 20 points and 13 rebounds. Former Duke Blue Devil.
0: I was going to say, an Arizona Wildcat. Yeah. I had to do some research because, like Will said, I hadn't heard much on this guy. I think this is his fourth game with the club. He's got a crazy resume.
1: Yeah. Played in the G League for a few years, bounced around a few teams.
0: Yeah.
1: Rio Valley, the Rockets G League team.
0: Yeah.
1: So, yeah.
0: Best now he's in Hawke's Bay. What a random place to be.
1: For sure.
0: Next game of the round, though, Will, Rams and the Giants. I just kind of knew how this game was probably going to go as soon as it happened because the Giants have still been struggling. However, they've added some firepower, but the Rams did get up 93-74 in Canterbury. But the Giants did make a signing, a New York native, an American, Shane Gatling, 26 points in 24 minutes off the bench for the Giants.
1: Very impressive
0: first game.
1: Debut for an import. And I think that's what the Giants have been lacking. Obviously, they started the season without any. They signed Emi Lukanen.
0: Amy Lukanen.
1: There we go.
0: Who's actually been all right, to be fair. I don't mind him, the Finnish national.
1: He's been all right. So now they've got two imports. And yeah, this Shane Gatling guy looks like he can put the ball in baskets.
0: Very important thing in basketball.
1: For sure.
0: Yeah.
1: So hopefully we see some more of him throughout the season. And another team that could potentially make a push for that sixth spot. That sixth spot's wide open.
0: Yeah, it is.
1: And yeah, if they go in and get another import as well, they could be a team to watch for sure. And he came off the bench as well, so I think he's going to for sure move into the starting lineup at some point, you'd have to imagine.
0: Absolutely no. Like, of course he will.
1: Yeah.
0: 100%. If he's putting up 26 points in 24 minutes, we'll see him. The Giants have the right foundation, I think.
1: They got good locals.
0: Very good locals. McNaught's, I think, is still... McNaught's great. McNaught's a great player. Liam Judd is severely underrated.
1: Yeah.
0: Tolly Smith-Milner's been pretty good for them this year. They have Sam Dempster, one of the best shooters in the league we've seen for many a year now.
1: Mm-hmm.
0: Like, they have good foundation. It's just it's just trying to piece it together, I think. And they have a great coach as well, Mike Fitcher. He's an absolute legend.
1: For sure.
0: Phil Jones as well around that area too. So, like, this is a team that has the foundation. I think they've just missed the mark a little bit. Maybe Shane Gatlin is the...

0: been very, very good.
1: Yeah.
0: And then for the Rams, Tamanang Cho with 20 points, 9 assists, 9 rebounds. So near triple double for him. He's been very impressive for the Rams this season. And Jack Andrews, 13 points, 11 rebounds. So continue to see good things from the big man.
1: The development this guy has had in the last 2 to 3 years is actually next level. I've probably talked about it like 3 or 4 times on this damn podcast, but yeah. Man, Jack Andrew has put in so much work. He's one of those stories that you love to see. Like, I just remember him playing for the Nuggets and he had a top bun. He wasn't that good. And I was just like, man, who even is this guy? And then, man, Taranaki gave him something, eh? I don't know what's in the water there, but man, him and Carlin were like a dynamic duo.
0: Yeah.
1: The Rams got a signature. Obviously, he got that chance with the Breakers last season too, which I reckon just completely added to his depth as a player.
0: Oh, for sure. And like, he was massive for the Breakers. Like, there were points where obviously we lost Rob Baker, Sam was down, and we only had Rob Lowe and Jack Andrew to back him up, and he came in and he played his role to perfection and really stood up for the team.
1: Now he's got a little bit of a strap on him now, Jack Andrew. he can shoot the thing. Like, honestly, he's very efficient as well.
0: And you got to be a stretch big in basketball nowadays.
1: You really do. Yeah, but no, he's been excellent. And yeah, I think the Breakers obviously still chipping away at their offseason. Still a few imports to sign, DPs and whatever. But I'd really like to see him there again. I don't know how old you can be like to qualify for a DP. He might be too old now. I'm unsure, but honestly, like, if they need to fill a roster spot, like, come the 12th man, I think it's somebody that they should actually invest in.
0: Yeah, I agree. I mean, there's so many options for those last three spots that I'm not going to sugarcoat. I think there's options that are better for the Breakers that we should go after first. But like you said, if it does come to the fact that he's that last guy that we need to fill in, it's not like he is filling in as a last resort. Like, he's a good, serviceable player that will get minutes and, like, play his role to perfection.
1: Absolutely will.
0: But yeah, I think DP is also on the table for sure for Jack Andrew. But if we move on to the next game of the round, the Bulls versus Tuatara, Battle of the Bridge.
1: Auckland Derby.
0: Always get up on this one. Down in Pukekohe. And the Tuatara just had the way with the Bulls in this one.
1: Yeah, just to say the least.
0: Absolute blowout. 107 to 72.
1: It's funny, in this one, I was watching this, obviously, and they were up, I think, to a tire of like 20-something. The Bulls actually brought it back within like 10 points, I think, in the third quarter. Yeah. And then the fourth quarter was just a huge blowout. I think they must have just run out of steam.
0: There's just so many players on this Twitter. We say it every week.
1: Before we get into this, into who played well, Will, the Auckland Tuatara, in my opinion, is the deepest team in the NBL.
0: 100%.
1: Like, I don't even think anyone comes close.
0: We've said that so many times.
1: Now that everyone's back, it's ridiculous.
0: Yeah, and this was their first game with a fully healthy team. Top scorer for Franklin was Darren Boyd, 19 points. Not the most efficient game, but no one really had an efficient game for the Bulls. That was their downfall, hence the scoreline. As for the Tuatara, Isaac Davidson, who's looked very impressive since he came back, 22 points, 4 rebounds, 2 assists, 7 for 10 from the field, and he got the start as well. So
1: Against his old team.
0: He's looked great, and we'll talk a bit more about him in a bit. But Sean Bastow as well, first game back from injury since those first couple of games he played. It might have only been one game that he started.
1: One game.
0: So this was his first one back. He came off the bench in this one, 13 points and 7 assists.
1: Solid.
0: We were just talking off pod, like, who's gonna start for this team when they're all fully healthy? Like, because you're going to have to move one of these guys to the bench.
1: Tommy V's already starting off the bench.
0: Yeah,
1: like, this
0: Tommy V are already, like, they're two bench guys, 6th and 7th man. They're both going to become 7th and 8th man because, I mean, your 6th man is going to be either Isaac Davidson, Sean Bastow, Zach Riley. I mean, who is it? Who's going to be the 6th man?
1: This team is stacked. They run like 8 or 9 deep on the bench.
0: Yeah.
1: Not many teams in the MZNBL can do that.
0: Yeah.
1: And that this is rare. Like, you hardly ever see this. They just recruited so well. Shout out Cam Glidden. And also, quickly, shout out to our coach Sione. He's heading to the summer league San Antonio.
0: Massive opportunity.
1: Got to give a big shout out to Sione Mama for that. That's a huge accomplishment for Sione.
0: That's absolutely massive. I think he's definitely, I've heard some very good things about him across New Zealand, and I think he'll have a excellent extent over there for the Spurs. And
1: I was so happy for him. Like, he's obviously a Glennonis was heavily involved with GI Rise when they were coming up and about, and then obviously been with the Tua Tata for a while now. But this is just, it's a great achievement for Sione. I just wanted to give him a quick shout out on here as well, for sure.
0: For sure. Congratulations. But yeah, let's get into the last game of the round. Well, there's one more game that is on today. We'll quickly mention that one. The Jets versus the Saints is at 3 p.m. Today, so Monday. It'll be done by the time you're watching this, yeah, but we always

0: obviously can't cover it since we record in the mornings. But yeah, the last game of the round so far, the Nuggets versus the Sharks, another derby battle of the deep
1: Southland.
0: And Southland got up in this one, 99-89.
1: What a good game.
0: Good effort from the Nuggets, kept it close, 10-point game. But yeah, I mean, everything we just said about the Tuatara, you can copy and paste that and say the same about the Southland Sharks.
1: Oh, and they're scary now, guys. Like, yeah. Honestly, they are scary good now.
0: And like we talked about it just before, the two teams that are kind of elevating above the rest, and that is the Tuatara and the Sharks.
1: Mate.
0: Like fully healthy, both of them now. Like I don't see any teams beating these two teams. We need a circle in the calendar when the Tuatara are playing the Sharks. That is going to be
1: ridiculous.
0: Game of the year.
1: I think the only teams that will sniff these guys is

0: we also just mentioned Tobias and Max off the bench, both still finding their footing. I think they had 9 points and 3 points respectively.
1: Yeah. Keelan Boone is now starting.
0: Yeah, moved to the starting lineup, 16 points and 11 boards, but still quite inefficient.
1: That's the Keelan Boone we know, yet. Though. Yeah. He just gets them up.
0: He does. And when they're going in, that's a scary sight for every other team around the league. As for the Nuggets, Boy Tuak, 25 points, 12 rebounds. It's been a while since we've seen an impressive performance from him, so that's great to see. And Ethan Rusbatch with his best game of the season, 29 points, 8 rebounds.
1: He's been good this year, I think.
0: 4 for 7 from three.
1: I've enjoyed what Rusbatch has put together down at Target shooter. This year. Really good shooter. Like, probably one of the better ones in New Zealand at the moment.
0: Probably the best shooter in New Zealand.
1: He'd be up there, eh?
0: Yeah.
1: Him and C-Webb. Surely.
0: Yeah, I agree.
1: But yeah, even Rusbatch has been putting it together this season. He's been really impressive for the Nuggets. And considering what they were doing last year, the Nuggets have been pretty damn good, Will.
0: I agree.
1: Let's have a look at the ladder, though. As we alluded to, two teams that are, better at the top. Southland, number one. They're 8 wins on the trot, so, nobody can beat them. And the Auckland Tuas Hara are 8-2. They're just behind them, 1 game in hand. And then the Rams, also 8-2. And then you take 2 wins off that and you get the Saints in 4th, the Nuggets in 5th, 9-5. And 5-4. I was completely doing that wrong.
0: You were reading the games played.
1: Yeah, that's all right. Southland 9-2, Auckland 8-2, Canterbury 8-2, Wellington 6-3, Nuggets 5-4. And this is when it starts to drop off. Franklin 4-6, Jets 4-7. So that's the 6-7 spot. Jesus. It's wide open. A lot of teams can definitely make a push to make the playoffs, but that top echelon, man, the Sharks, the Tua Tata, and the Rams, they're all really just up there just killing
0: any
1: everyone.
0: Team in the league can still make that 6th spot, and that's why you're seeing teams make moves still, like the Jets picking up Shane Gatlin.
1: Yeah.
0: Because, that 6th spot's open to anyone, even the 5th spot. There's still plenty of games to go.
1: 100%,
0: where this table is still up for grabs, all these positions. But yeah, it's going to be interesting to see how the rest of the season.
1: Who wins tonight? Jets, Saints. In Manawatu, I think.
0: I got to go with the Saints still. Yeah. I think the Jets are looking scary. Like we mentioned before, that they're starting to get fully healthy. The Webster Bros are back. Their imports have looked good. But I think the Saints still, at this current moment, still just have the firepower. Elijah Pepper, probably the best player in the league. I think he gets the job done for them.
1: I agree. Yeah, I'm on the Saints train here. I think they're a scary good team still regardless. And they're probably going to get the dub, Will. I really do think. We're going to take a quick break here. We're going to be giving our Tall Black squad. You better stay tuned for this. This is some good stuff, and it's going to come out very soon. But yeah, after this break, we're going to give you our Tall Black squad, the theoretical one with a few honorable mentions.
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3: Wade Egan is eligible for the Kiwis. They said if he didn't play State of Origin, I think it's regardless whether he plays State of Origin or not. He can play Origin and play for the Kiwis. 36 months, or 3 years, continuous residence in New Zealand to be eligible for the Kiwis. So he signed in 2020. He arrived in 2022, so he's in his 4th year. Wade Egan, Kiwis. That's going to be an interesting run. Which hooker gets named?
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7: You're listening to the Fast Break Podcast on Sport Nation with Finn and Will. Time to give you our way too early, but potentially not too early, because it'll probably come out sooner rather than later. Tall Black squad. We've got a 12-man squad to take on the Guam and Philippines. I think it's, what, July 3rd and July 6th, I think, Will?
8: Yep.
7: That sounds about right.
8: We've got a Friday game and a Monday game. So that Philippines game, looking like there's going to be a big crowd there for that one. The Guam game, still plenty of tickets to be sold. So definitely get along to those two games. There'll be some of the best basketball you'll see in these area of the world.
7: I agree. Get your tickets for Monday night, by the way. Event Finder Stadium, very accessible, lots of car parking, and it's on the North Shore in the home. It was the home of the Breakers for a long time. Yeah. I'd 100% get down for this. There's been some history in there. You'll be able to watch some of the greatest players in New Zealand go head-to-head with Guam.
8: Yes, for sure.
7: You've got to get down, team.
8: But let's get into what Finn and I think is going to be the squad. We've left a few big names out that we think will just be potentially unavailable. We could be completely wrong. If they were available, then they'd for sure be in the squad. That's Yanni Wetzel, Tyrell Harrison,
7: Sam Wartenberg.
8: I think those three obviously locks for a Tall Black squad if they were available. But we're going off the assumption that they are not.
7: Yes, because, well, I think Wartenberg just got done playing potentially in Puerto Rico. And then I don't know where the other boys are, to be honest. Yanni's, did Japan season just finish as well? I don't know. Who knows if they're available?
8: Mojave King as well. It's another name.
7: Oh, he's in Europe, I'm pretty sure.
8: Yeah.
7: Yeah. So unsure if they're available, but like Will said, they would probably be in this team, but we've kind of based it off players that we know will be available, and they might have a different approach to this considering the Guam game might be a little weaker. The Philippines game will be good, though.
8: Yeah, they gave us a good run for our money last time we played.
7: Oh, especially, what was like a 3-point game in Manila, wasn't it? Do you want to give our honourable mentions first?
8: Yeah, we'll go honourable mentions first, sure. And I think any of these players could for sure make the squad. I think they're all very well deserving of making the squad, so this is no shade having them in the honourable mentions department. But there's just so many spots, so we had to put some people in here, and that is Zach Riley from the Tuatara.

0: Davidson, who's looked very impressive since he came back. I think those two guys definitely need to be looked at from the Tall Blacks camp. And then we got two giants as well, Finn, Liam Judd and Alex McNaught. Alex McNaught's obviously already been a part of this organization. I think he's a perfect locker room guy to have on any team. And also he brings the playmaking, the defense. I think he'd definitely fit in with the squad. And Liam Judd, we've talked about him all season, how perfect of a role player he is. I mean, he's proven what he can do when he wants to score the ball as well. But just defense, shooting, he's everything you want from a like slot in guy on any team, I think.
1: You got a massive bolter in your honorable mentions though.
0: I do. I put this one in here. I think new Breakers signing, dual nationality. I'm not 100% sure if he's even eligible for New Zealand.
1: For this case, he is, though.
0: For this case, he is, and that is Preston Legasic, the new New Zealand Breakers signing. I think if he was available, I think this would be great to see him in the Tall Blacks jersey. He's obviously, we've mentioned it a lot of times, he had that 21 assist game. So if he can bring that sort of playmaking to this Tall Blacks squad, still a young guy, 23 years old, I'd love to see him suit up in a Tall Blacks jersey.
1: Yeah, I don't know what his intentions are in terms of national duties and what he wants to do. But I mean, Mojave King grew up in Australia and didn't make the Boomers and then realized, oh, maybe I want to come play for the Tall Blacks. And he obviously made his debut at the Asia Cup and all that. Maybe Preston Legasic's the same.
0: And all due respect to these players, but like Preston Legasic's probably not making the Boomer squad. I could be completely wrong.
1: He is not in the squad.
0: Yeah, no, he's not. But like I'm saying, he probably like wouldn't be able to make the Boomer squad because they're just that much better than New Zealand.
1: Oh, yeah.
0: They have so many guys to choose from, so many NBA guys to choose from. Prove me wrong if you were good enough to make the Boomers, I hold my hands up. But yeah,
1: especially when they're fully healthy with their NBA guys.
0: Yeah, for sure.
1: How many NBA players do the Boomers even? Do they have more than? They also have Bryce Cotter now as well. By the way, team.
0: They have Matisse Thybulle.
1: The Bryce Cotter one's cooler. Just because he's a Blazers player.
0: Do what Reef.
1: Oh, my God.
0: The Great Barrier Reef, we used to call him.
1: Yeah, well done. Yeah, cool. All right, let's get into our squad, though. We've got a 12-man team. The starting five, it's hard to tell. I mean, we could have just had a list of 12 people, but we've kind of put it into positions and then 1-7 on the bench. At point guard, though, will Ty Webster for us?
0: Yep.
1: I think this is a player that we hope, I think we will see. I thought he was excellent for the Breakers. Having that little niggle at the start of this year might maybe put him out of contention, but I mean, he's got a month to put it together. So
0: he looked good in his debut for the Jets. So
1: yes,
0: I think he's definitely a guy that we need to put in this team. Shooting guard though, we got Tane Murray.
1: Yeah, this is a lock. I reckon
0: connections through Matt Lacey, who's going to be an assistant coach on this team.
1: I don't know if he is.
0: He's not?
1: No.
0: I thought he was announced that he was.
1: I'm not sure. I might be wrong. All I know, he had the junior Tall Blacks last year.
0: Yeah. But yeah, Tane Murray, I think he's definitely got to be on this Tall Blacks team.
1: Oh, yeah.
0: He looked incredible last time he put on the jersey, and stellar season so far for the Fire as well.
1: Yeah, he is
0: definitely the two guys.
1: Hooping. Well. And his sparring partner, Ruben Tarangi, he's going to be at the small forward spot for us. And he just had a 37 piece.
0: Yeah.
1: Is that all I have to say? He's a veteran in this team. He's been around for a long time and he's having a very good season. He's still in incredibly good form.
0: For sure.
1: He's got to be there.
0: Yeah. And then another running mate of theirs, we got the four, well, interchangeable with Tarangi. We got Jordan Nartai.
1: Oh, yeah. 3 5 players in the starting lineup, eh?
0: Just come back, but I think he's definitely going to find his footing, and he's a great guy to have on any team. Locker room presence, veteran, lots of leadership.
1: He's a good player, man. Like, he can actually piece it together. Good shooter, good defender. This is the best shape I've seen him in a long time as well. He's been applying his trade overseas a little bit, but good to see him back on our shores for the Fire.
0: Agreed.

0: four for the Breakers, but
1: he's a power forward. And during the last window and the window before that, even maybe, it's definitely against the Boomers, he played the four.
0: Yeah.
1: He played the four.
0: Because, I think against Guam and the Philippines, though, you can get away with playing the five.
1: Oh, yeah. I mean, yeah. Probably slightly more undersized. But, yeah, Sam Meninga's got to be on here. He might be the best player on this list, if I'm brutally honest as well.
0: Well, definitely.
1: Yeah.
0: For sure.
1: Who's your first cab off?

0: will be interesting to see. I mean, like we said before, depends what big men are available. And if those big name guys aren't, then I think Jack Andrew definitely has a much better chance of making the squad.
1: Yeah, I literally spoke about it before. I'm high on this kid.
0: Yeah.
1: I can't even call him a kid. He's probably the same age as me. I'm high on him as a player. Like, he should be in and around this Tall Blacks group for a while. I think he has so much potential to be one of the, not the one of the greatest New Zealand players, but like a serviceable guy to always have him in and around the squad.
0: For sure. His teammate, Walter Brown.
1: Oh, what a season from Walter Brown.
0: The best Ram all season, I'd say.
1: Yeah.
0: He's just looked so impressive since coming back from UNLV. I think he's most definitely earned a spot on this Tall Blacks team. I would almost put a Will Tremaine lock on that one.
1: A Will Tremaine lock. Yeah. To be fair, like,
0: I'd be blown away if he doesn't make this team.
1: He's got to make it. I think he, I don't know if it's a lock, but he's got to make it. Actually, nah, you know what, stuff it. It's a Finn James lock too. He's got good connections.
0: It's a Fast Break podcast lock.
1: It's a Fast Break podcast lock. He's got Judd Flavel, you know, obviously coached him a lot as well. Quinn Clinton's an assistant coach on the Tall Blacks. Walter Brown, what a season he's had so far. I think he'll be in and around there.
0: Yeah. Keanu Rasmussen, saw him suit up a few times last season. Young guy, I think we're going to want to sprinkle some young youth into this team.
1: Yes.
0: Just to develop for the future. And he's looked impressive. He's looked great for the Hawks. And he looked good in the Tall Blacks jersey when we last saw him. So
1: yeah,
0: I think he's a pretty fair shout for this team.
1: I 100% agree. I think it was the last window against Guam in the Philippines. Yep. He suited up, made his debut. Young gun, just signed another 1-year deal with the Adelaide 36ers. Really good to see him back in the ANBL. He's a good player, man. Like, he's athletic. He shoots the ball well. He's a good defender. Like, this kid can play basketball. And he's one of those players that needs to be around there. Just keep developing him.
0: 100%. We got Tohu Smith-Milner as well. Another big man, probably the best shooting big man in New Zealand.
1: Yeah.
0: Stalwart as well. Been around for years. I think his leadership and veteran presence, like we said with Jordan Nartai, you can say the same things for Tohu Smith-Milner.
1: Yeah.
0: I think he's pretty much a guarantee to make this squad. And then the last guy, another big man, very impressive season so far down in Southland, is Sam Timmins.
1: Yeah.
0: I think he's been very impressive. We talked about how we want to see him in a Breakers jersey for this upcoming season, to play that backup five role to whoever it's going to be, hopefully an import center. But yeah, he's looked dominant down low in Southland. I think he's, you could argue, being the best big man in the NZNBL this season.
1: He'd be up there, 100%. Sure. Like, him paired with a really good point guard.
0: Yeah.
1: Like, paired with Caleb Asbury, like, he's been excellent. Dominant.
0: He leads the league in rebounds.
1: Yeah, like, he's a
0: up
1: seven. He's
0: blocks.
1: He's a seven-footer.
0: Yeah.
1: He's massive. He's got good touch around the rim. Mm-hmm. I think the Breakers should actually look at getting him, 100%. Sure. If it's somebody they need, they've got three spots left, it's somebody they need. Yep. Well, I'm going to actually read you out the Boomers squad as well.
0: Yeah.
1: So this came out. They've also, I forgot who they're playing, to be honest, but maybe it is the Philippines and Guam as well. Taron Armstrong, Josh Bannon, Bryce Cotton, Alex Condon, Mitch Creek, Angus Glover, Ben Henschel, Jack McVeigh, Elijah Pepper, Keanu Pinder, Tyrese Proctor, and Wani Suakalabulik.
0: Wow.
1: And that's a team without any NBA guys. I mean, Tyrese Proctor.
0: I got lost to Bryce Cotton. That's going to be so fun to watch.
1: I know. His first instance in a Boomers jersey.
0: Yeah.
1: But that is a squad.
0: That is a squad that would put bell to ass to the Tall Blacks if we were to play them, let's be honest.
1: I don't know. A fully healthy Tall Blacks team? Look, if you look at the window we had against the Boomers in November last year, it was two games. And Dave O'Hickey hit like two game winners.
0: They didn't have Bryce Cotton.
1: That's a really good point. Hey, Parker Jackson Cartwright, how's your citizenship journey going?
0: Let's speed that up a bit, bro.
1: Because, that'd be nice, wouldn't it?
0: That'd be so good.
1: But yeah, please, let us know what you think of the squad. There's probably some locks in there that we probably might have missed someone as well. But please let us know. That's our team. We're going to run through it one more time very quickly. Ty Webster, Tane Murray, Ruben Sarangi, Jordan Nartai, Sam Menenga, Taylor Britt, Carlin Davison, Jack Andrew, Walter Brown, Keanu Rasmussen, Tohu Smith-Milner, and Sam Timmins, of course, coached by Judd Flavel, Mike Fitchett, Quinn Clinton. And I'm looking forward to seeing what they can produce against the Philippines and Guam July 3rd and July 6th. Far away. Spark Arena and Event Finder Stadium. Get your tickets, gentlemen and ladies. You're going to enjoy it. Take the kids around. It's going to be a good watch.
0: For sure.
1: Love watching the Tall Blacks. We're going to take a quick break here on the Fast Break podcast. The NBA finals are they're almost here, baby. We'll let you know what happened in the NBA Western Conference finals right after this.
2: 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It's tight. It's tense.

0: It's Wembley, and then Jeff Hurst strikes. Hat-trick in a World Cup final, England's greatest moment, and still one of football's biggest debates. Did it cross the line? History says yes, and England are world champions.
1: That was a Sport Nation Football World Cup moment.
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13: 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The NBA Finals is locked and loaded. Starts on Thursday afternoon. And of course, if you missed it, the San Antonio Spurs went into Oklahoma in Game 7 as underdogs and got the dub. What a game it was as well. And if you missed it, I said this earlier on in the episode, go watch the highlights, go watch a replay. Like, this is some seriously good basketball.
14: Yeah, I,

0: the two best teams in the league all season long. Kind of been my finals, if I'm being honest with you.
1: Yeah.
0: I think the Spurs are going to get the job done in the finals now. Spoiler alert. Sorry, Knicks fans. I know a few of you out there, but yeah, I think the Spurs, I mean, yeah, let's get right into our predictions for the finals, I guess, now. But I think the Spurs are going to get the job done over the Knicks in, I'd say, six games.
1: Six games.
0: I don't think the Knicks can send at seven. Like, who's going to contain Wemby? Karl Anthony Towns? You're going to have Mitch Robinson playing some decent minutes, I think, to be kind of a presence around the rim. Because Karl Anthony Towns, if he's being put on Wemby, that is a 40 ball for Wemby every night.
1: Yeah. Regardless, though, this series, one, it's going to be entertaining.
0: Yeah.
1: Like, the Knicks have won 11 straight playoff games.
0: They did also beat the San Antonio Spurs in the in-season tournament final.
1: They did.
0: So this is a rematch of the in-season tournament.
1: Yeah, it is. And this is going to be a good series. Like I said, the Knicks have won 11 straight playoff games. The Spurs just beat last year's champions as well, which, my God, I think everybody had the Oklahoma City Thunder as favorites for the NBA finals. And
0: for sure.
1: Yeah, like, the Knicks winning 11 straight playoff games. They obviously lost those two games to the Atlanta Hawks in round one. And I mean, I was already throwing out fraudulent statements towards the Knicks, as I always do in the playoffs. I've never trusted them.
0: I thought they were losing to the Sixers in round two.
1: Sweep the Sixers, sweep the Cavs, and now they're in the finals for the first time.
0: Yeah, you know what? I'm going to give them their flowers. This is going seven. I changed my mind.
1: Ooh, 11 straight playoff games. I don't care what team you're playing. That is very impressive.
0: Yeah.
1: And the greatest part about this as well, this is history-making stuff. The Knicks haven't made the finals since 1999. This is one of the longest franchises to ever be around in NBA history. They haven't won a championship since, I think, the 70s. With Patrick Ewing.
0: Yeah.
1: It has been that long since we have seen the Knicks lift the Larry O'Brien. This is one of the biggest market teams.
0: Pat Ewing wasn't the 70s, was he? I thought that was like the 90s.
1: Maybe it was the 80s. I don't know. I'm pretty sure he was. I might be wrong. Could have been like Willis Reed or something.
0: Yeah.
1: I don't know. I could have been wrong. I'm pretty sure. Did Ewing not win a chip? I'm pretty sure he did.
0: Yeah, I think that was like the 90s, though.
1: It kind of been the 90s.
0: Yeah, maybe
1: you'd
0: the
1: 80s. You'd have to fact check me on this, but I know it's been a long time since the Knicks won a championship.
0: Yeah.
1: It's been a long time. And look, the last time they were in the finals, guess who they lost to?
0: Spurs?
1: Yeah, 1999. Pretty sure it was the Spurs.
0: Yeah.
1: 4-1. And I'm pretty sure the best player on the Knicks that year was Latrell Sprewell. Oof. So tell me how on earth they made the finals that year. I have no idea. But this is going to be a good series.
0: And they got Jalen Brunson. Big head Brunson.
1: Jalen Brunson, Cat, Bridges, Ananobi, Hart, Clarkson, McBride. Dare I go on? This is a stacked team.
0: Yeah.
1: They're going to give the Spurs a run for their money. And this is going to be a great series.
0: List off as many players as you want for the Knicks, though. You only got to name one for the Spurs. That's Victor Wembanyama. Like, I think Wemby's going to be winning his first chip at the age of 22.
1: That's nuts.
0: And his GOAT legacy begins.
1: Ooh.
0: As long as injuries don't hinder this guy, he's going to be the GOAT. I'm saying it right now. I think
1: declaring
0: not
1: it.
0: Even a hot take. Like, I know so many other people that would agree with me. I mean, like, he just beat the best team in the league, the Thunder, who the defending champions. He went into Oklahoma City territory and did it on enemy territory, won a game seven. He didn't have the biggest performance. He had 22 points, but he's got great pieces around him as well.
1: Oh, this team is stacked.
0: A trio of guards who are all elite. You got Stephon Castle, De'Aaron Fox, and Dylan Harper. Stephon Castle's looked incredible this season and this playoffs. He's the perfect Robin to Wemby's Batman, in my opinion. And then you got Dylan Harper, who's looked incredible as well. Obviously a rookie who's going to the finals in his rookie season. I think he's definitely like going to be a 20-point per game guy in his future.
1: Oh, 100%.
0: Going to be starting at one of the guard spots. So this is probably the last time you see De'Aaron Fox in a Spurs jersey.
1: You reckon that?
0: I think they move him in the offseason for sure. Because, like, you can't have Dylan Harper continuing to come off the bench. I think you got to, like, go long-term. Steph Castle, Dylan Harper, and Wemby all starting. Like,
1: that's
0: trio,
1: a crazy trio.
0: They're winning it for the next 10 years.
1: But the thing is, you said they're winning it for the next 10 years, but we said this exact same thing about the Thunder last season after they won the chip.
0: I didn't.
1: I did.
0: They don't have a Wemby. They have a wannabe Wemby.
1: They have a Shea Gilgeous-Alexander, though, who's a back-to-back MVP. Like, beating the Thunder was a big deal for the Spurs. Like you said,
0: massive.
1: This is probably your finals, right?
0: Yeah.
1: It's probably my finals as well. This is the finals in general is going to be really good. Like Madison Square Garden, the Knicks fans, like you got a slightly older team that who are experienced versus the young guns of San Antonio playing for a coach who's literally like 39 years old and Mitch Johnson. Greg Popovich.

0: Popovich is still around, like, how good would it be to cap off Greg Popovich's career potentially? I don't know how. Obviously, he's not a coach anymore, but still in and around the team. Like, he has a lot of love for these players. How good would it be to kind of have this new reign, and he's still there? Like, hey, isn't that crazy? Greg Popovich was there, like, for this whole reign of Ginobili, Parker, Duncan, Robinson, like,
1: yeah,
0: that was a crazy team, and he's still part of this organization with everything that's gone on in Popovich's life. Like, they could get it done. Like, I think the Spurs are favorites going into the series, 100%.
1: But oh, for sure.
0: It's going to go either way. Like, obviously, it has to go either way.
1: Yeah.
0: But, man, San Antonio, they get home court advantage as well, which I think is severely important for the finals. Obviously, traveling from the West to the East Coast is a long way for travel. But, man, like, I just can't wait to see. Like, Wemby is one of my favorite players in the league, Will. Like, I got to say, I got to declare it here. I've like, the passion this guy has, he's 7'5", puts the ball on the floor, he can shoot, he's going to be the next, he's going to be a D-boy for the next, like, 10 years. I don't see anyone beating him.
1: Yeah,
0: like,
1: he's grown on me a lot.
0: Like, I mean, is such a likable guy.
1: Yeah.
0: I 22, was a- man. Like, it's crazy.
1: I was annoyed that he bounced the Blazers in round one, but well, I'm not going to lie. Like, as the playoffs have gone on, I've grown to like him. I'm happy he ended that horrible, well, he didn't end them, but he eliminated the Thunder team, who can't stand. But I think they're gonna get the job done. But let's not

0: something. Yeah. Everybody doubted the Indiana Pacers. I think most people thought the Thunder were going to go in there and like win in four or five, beat the Pacers. Pacers send it to seven. And dare I say it, the Pacers were going to win that game.
1: Oh, yeah.
0: If Tyrese Halliburton didn't tear his Achilles, he was leading the Indiana Pacers to an NBA championship.
1: What a story, in my opinion. That would have been.
0: So the Knicks could have a fairy tale storyline like that with Jalen Brunson instead of Tyrese Halliburton this year. So they definitely, they're in the running for it. Don't count them out at all, but I just can't see anyone getting past the alien who just knocked out Oklahoma City in their home court arena. So,
1: which is ridiculous.
0: That's my thoughts on it.
1: Yeah. Hostile arena. This could be the ball that gets the ball rolling. This championship here for Wemby. Who knows what type of legacy this man is going to have?
0: Let's not also count out the Oklahoma City Thunder legacy that I think
1: it's still there.
0: It's still there for sure. They just got to. I mean, Chet Holmgren, man. He stunk it up this playoffs.
1: Yeah.
0: Wemby absolutely owned him. Like,
1: yeah.
0: He just, every time he saw Chet guarding him, he was like, that's just
1: barbecue chicken. Caruso on him.
0: Yeah. And Chet was abysmal, if I'm being honest.
1: I'm gonna ask you though, how are they gonna re-sign Jalen Williams next year?
0: They gotta find a way to do it, I think.
1: Chet's on a max. They can't have three max players, right? Is that even possible?
0: I don't know. I don't know what the full salary cap rules are in the NBA, but I'm sure there's a way they'll be able to keep Jalen Williams. Like, you can't just lose him, surely. And he also didn't play in game 7.
1: Yeah, I was going to actually ask you
0: He's
1: that.
0: A big reason, I think, maybe why this result happened. I think a fully healthy J-Dub is obviously an integral part to that Oklahoma City Thunder team. Could have changed yet. Let's not take anything away from the Spurs. Like, Spurs still probably could have got the job done for sure. But I think once he comes back healthy next season, Chet needs to get a grip, to be honest. Just get a grip, Chet. And then, I think we're going to see OKC versus San Antonio in the Western Conference Finals for God knows how long.
1: Until Giannis
0: joins the Portland Trailblazers.
1: Oh.
0: And then, yeah.
1: Yeah, you think that's going to happen?
0: It's happening.
1: It is concerning seeing your number two overall max salary player jump, like, what, 4 points and four rebounds in a game 7?
0: Yeah.
1: Look, Shea was great.
0: Wemby just owns Chet.
1: Shea was really good in game 7. Shea was excellent in game 7.
0: Something.
1: Wemby was so good. Shout out Julian Champagny. 6 threes in the night.
0: Sniper.
1: Very good player.
0: Sniper as well.
1: Keldon Johnson had a good game. This Spurs team is so stacked. Yeah. Like, it's actually gross.
0: For sure.
1: And they're going to win it all. I'm declaring it here.
0: I agree. I think Spurs in 7. But wouldn't be surprised if the Knicks
1: somehow get it
0: 7 as well.
1: Regardless, I'm actually...
0: It's going to be a good playoff series.
1: Either team wins, I'm actually kind of happy.
0: Yeah,
1: I'm just happy the Thunder aren't there.
0: Agreed.
1: The flopping Thunder. I've seen some very interesting AI videos of the Thunder locker room recently.
0: Oh, have I?
1: I won't get into those.
0: No.
1: We're going to take a quick break here on the Fast Break Podcast. Give the MVP for the Sales NBL Round 8. Oh, it's that time of the week. We'll be there right after that.
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11: 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Wasn't the best round, I felt like. There was two very good performances and maybe a third one where we were kind of like, yeah, you know what I mean?
12: Yeah, and yeah. There's still one game to go in this round, like we said before. So, yeah,
11: and Pepper could go for like 50. So,
12: if someone goes off in that game on the winning team, we will make an executive decision. The top three and third place will unfortunately be bumped off the rankings, which is Tamanang Cho from the Canterbury Rams. He's currently in third. Might stick there. We'll see after today's game.
11: Back-to-back weeks of him being on the Fast Break Podcast MVP, by the way.
12: How can you not? 20 points, 9 rebounds, 9 assists, near triple-double against the Giants. It was the Giants, which they quite handedly beat. But yeah, coming in at third place this week is Tamanang Cho. In second place, Finn.
11: Caleb Asbury, who I think has been, if I'm just looking back quickly, he has been on this like 5 times.
12: Yeah.
11: He's going to be at the very tippity top in terms of the Fast Break Podcast MVP come the end of the season. But he had a very good game, Caleb Asbury. 29 points, 9 boards, and 4 assists for Caleb Asbury.
12: Yeah, but coming in at first place, unquestionably from the Tauranga Whai, Ruben Tarangi, 37 points, 8 rebounds. Could not miss.
11: No.
12: Absolute bucket. He comes in at number one this week. And yeah, like we said, there could be a correction. Could not be. But maybe next week we'll also maybe do a ladder update to see whereabouts each people are sitting on the leaderboard. But stay tuned for that. That's our top three for Fast Break Podcast MVP this week. Thanks again for tuning in, guys.

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0: not get rid of me. Plenty of try.
1: He's back.
0: Good morning, everyone. Just gone 6 o'clock here on Sport Nation. You

Scotty and Izzy as we take you through till 9 a.m. this morning. TJ and Rick with you between 9 and 12. The Rural Roundup with Aaron Speedy, 12 to 1. And Staffy's here, 12 till 3. Millsy and Guy round out the day, 3 till 6 this afternoon. Great to have your company on the show today, as it always is. Ben Smith coming up today, 7:15 this morning. Highlanders assistant coach will review the season. Maybe have a chat about what they've already thought about for next year, because it is next year that is top of mind for them. Honey Amner, King's Service

0: Wow.
1: And I'm really looking forward to this chat. And we had a chat to Keith Bone yesterday from Hawke's Bay.
0: That's
1: too.
0: Right.
1: So Hawke's Bay flying the colours.
0: Yeah, they've got a lot of King's Service medals going down there. Jack Mesley is Super Rugby CEO. No, you don't get one. Jack Mesley is Super Rugby CEO. He's going to join us at 8 o'clock. Love your questions for Jack. What questions would you like us to ask the CEO of Super Rugby? Paul Moati is here with the TAB Odds Update a little

0: through the Oracle. If you can get through the Oracle, you can nab yourself $250 and a Prezi
1: change
0: card.
1: Of timing, Sumo.
0: Yeah, it is a change of time today. The perfect gift every time is Prezi card. And so the time today will be 8:15. So a little earlier than we usually do. But we thought we'd bring that forward because I think a few people have been missing out.
1: Yeah, I do too.
0: I think a few people have been missing their opportunities. So we want to spread the love today. We'll give you a cue to call.

0: I wouldn't go too well at it, but I do enjoy it. That and Tipping Point.
1: Do you like the Tipping Point?
0: Yeah, I do like Tipping Point.
1: Mm.
0: Yeah.
1: Deal or No Deal was on as well. I said to Jude, I said, what are you watching this for? This is trash. But then it reminded me of how dumb people are when it comes to statistics. There was a contestant on the show last night. This is a random start. But they had basically one briefcase, 40,000. Mm. Then they had one with 1,000 and one with $750. Yep. Three cases left, and their bank offer was 15 grand. You are taking that every day. No deal.
2: That's why you always take out the cash out option, Sumo.
1: Yeah.
2: Don't be a mug like Dag and run it home, and then you get pipped and you make absolutely nothing. 15 grand is 15 grand.
1: So she had 15 grand bank offer, said no deal, and then she ended up with her own suitcase, which had 1,000. She no dealed that to spin the jackpot wheel.
0: Mm.
1: It's just, I've never seen 10 minutes of lower percentage plays in my life. And I've seen some low percentage plays in my time as Rob Dag.
2: Well, there's a situation that rolls with the chase, actually, that does my head in, is that when people take the low offer.
1: Oh, the low offer's no
2: good. The horrible low offer.
1: That's just a
2: give
1: up.
2: You don't take the low offer.
1: No, you never take the give up.
2: You're showing your cards. Just weakness.
1: White flag, that. Anyway, before we get into the show today, let's have a little recap, shall we?
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1: What about the Foz? Appointed full-time Manly head coach for the next 3 years, Kieran Foran. He's making every post a winner at Brookvale.
2: I'd well make done, a comeback Foz. For that guy, honestly.
1: You'd make a comeback for Kieran Foz?
2: I don't even know him from a bar of soap, but everything you see, you hear, the way that he articulates his words, it's tough, but it's fair. Yeah. Oh, man. And they 7 out of 9. They've won.
1: Yeah.
2: They've competed.
1: He's going good.
2: Oluquatu has changed his fortunes. Yeah. And look what happens. Gets selections for Origin. Trevojevic brothers, keen to stay on. Yeah. So, everything's going well there. 20 years, I think the owner and chairman has spoken about. They want to sign him off for 20 years.
1: 20
2: as
1: years.
2: A dynasty building. They can win it this year.
1: The Foz. Happy days. In the Big Bash, big changes in Cricket Australia, well, Cricket Victoria, the Renegades and the Stars have been dropped for a singular Victorian side. Cricket Australia will reportedly sell the remaining licence to an overseas consortium at a later date. The world of T20 cricket keeps on delivering. Speaking of which, congratulations, Jacob Duffy.
2: Yeah.
1: IPL champion. Super Rugby, the quarterfinal between the Crusaders and the Blues took how long to sell out? 20 minutes.
2: 20.
1: Do you know what? I'll come back to that because I've got something to say about this. Roland Garros, Zverev and Sabalenka emerging as the clear favourites to take out their respective singles draws. Zverev advanced to the semi-final, looking pretty comfortable too. Did it not in straight sets, but he certainly looked powerful on the run home. And Southampton, speaking of managers, Southampton. You'll remember Southampton. Disqualified from the championship game.
2: He's still in there.
1: After spying at the behest of manager Tonda Eckert, who has kept his job. Kept his job. Like, I reckon they've just kept him on as punishment. So go and coach in the championship.
2: Struggle to understand how that is tenable.
1: Well,
2: whatever
1: tenable?
2: That is.
1: Yeah,
2: you know what I mean? Like, I struggle to understand how you can continue to coach when there is clear evidence rolling through WhatsApp messages that have been leaked. Applauding this young guy that is just trying to make a name for himself for going out there and basically cheating. But the owner is from Serbia, and I don't know anything about Serbians. I'm not judging them here, but he's just said, no, we back him. The board's backing him, and hey, you just missed out on $280 million, but that's okay. We back you.
1: That's bizarre. Moana Pacifica. Apparently, there's some tech billionaires or multimillionaires in Hawaii who want to take Super Rugby there. Waikiki. England cricket's named a 12-man squad to face New Zealand in the first test. Underway tomorrow night, Ben Stokes, Gus Atkinson, Sonny Baker, Shoa Bashir, Jacob Bethel, Harry Brook, Ben Duckett, Emilio Gay, Ollie Robinson, Joe Root, Jamie Smith, Josh Tung. That's a powerful England side. Cracking test match in store. Looking forward to test cricket getting out of the way. Hey, should we get out of the blocks?
2: Yep.
1: Now, I know we can...
2: So what's up?
1: I'll tell you what's up. One New Zealand stadium... AKA Takaha, has saved Super Rugby's ass.

0: It's good, eh?
1: Seriously.
0: Love it.
1: Seriously. I mean, there would have been a travesty, and not because I support the Crusaders, it just would have been a travesty for the comp had the Crusaders not hosted a quarterfinal this weekend.
2: Oh, man.
1: Look, that stadium has saved the comp. It has saved the comp.
2: You've got to applaud the people down there, too.
1: Yeah, well, that's
2: right. They love their team.
1: And they're turning up, and they are selling out, and it's fantastic. And, you know, I realise that's more about the sense of occasion and probably the fact that you've got this brand spanking new asset in the city, which people want to use and want to be proud of, and certainly are, even the pyrotechnics guys at halftime. And you look at that, and you think, wow. That's amazing. Because let's be fair, Super Rugby has been ambling along this year. It doesn't matter how bullish the CEOs want to get, and they want to talk about the number of people watching on the telly, but the optics of the crowds have not been great. It's okay, that's a fact. We're not talking about huge sellouts week in, week out, but we are in Christchurch, and to me, this stadium and the people of Christchurch who have basically booked their tickets week in, week out, and super round,

0: It's saved the comp. Seriously. Oh, yeah. And it's a joy to watch footy there. I haven't been to the stadium myself. You have, is. But to see it on TV, those pictures look amazing. Look, it's fantastic. It is fantastic. And look, regardless of your allegiance and what team you support, you cannot but admire that venue and admire the people for turning up and be a slightly envious that the people at Christchurch have that asset. God bless them for using it.
1: Yeah, I was telling Sammy yesterday, I was like, mate, I've got people hitting me up here in little old Tauranga, you know, about the stadium and what's it like, what's it about, it looks absolutely amazing. I think the best thing about it, Sumo, and this has got basically, everyone froze their butts off at Apollo Projects in the crowds, you know, your hands are frozen, you're looking at your kids and you're basically seeing pale faces with red cheeks and you're thinking, oh my gosh, I better go, I'm going to get hypothermia. Whereas this stadium, I swear, it is freezing outside, but you're in there in a t-shirt, you're relaxed, you're warm, everything, you know, it's comfortable, it's easy to access, in and out, like, to and from stadiums, easy. Like, everything about it is so great. And we've got Jack Mesley coming up on the show, and we're going to chat about not only this weekend, the playoffs, but I think the competition as a whole. Because I know there is empty seats in around the stands and the stadiums, if you want to get better and you want to try and grow, you've got to start somewhere. And from my understanding, there has been growth from attendance. There has been growth with fan engagement at stadium activations. So we're going to talk about that with Jack, and we're going to continue those conversations. How do we continue to grow so we can get Christchurch in amongst other regions? We'll hear the numbers. We'll let him have his say and see what he's got to say.
0: Yeah, get your questions through. If you've got something you'd like us to put to Jack Mesley, CEO of Super Rugby, I'd love to hear it. Now, here's a very involved text from DJ Tim. Dear Rugby Gods, please ensure the following happens so the Mighty Crusaders get three more games in our new stadium. Qualifying finals, somehow the Brumbies beat the Hurricanes. The Chiefs will beat the Reds. Crusaders smash the Blues. Semi-finals, the Chiefs lose to the Hurricanes. Crusaders beat the Brumbies. Final, Crusaders win another home final against the Canes. Crusaders 35-0 in playoffs at home. Takaha,
1: it can happen.
0: Well, stranger things have happened. And a little question here before we get to a break, Israel. How was Tupuki Golf Club?
1: Oh, Tupuki was great.
0: Yeah, okay.
1: Tupuki was a good course. I met the groundsman there, greenskeeper, sorry. I think his name was Ben. He was digging a few trenches, unearthing some pipes, and I hit my ball right next to him, and I said, please don't look. And then he watched me the entire time, and I took the biggest chunk out of his fairway that he's probably ever seen, I chunked it right behind the green. I said, mate, don't tell anyone.
0: Yeah.
1: So there you go. I played horrible. Probably shot a hundy.
0: That actually might have been Ben who texted that through, actually. And Moreno, on a wet and windy morning on the coast, all smiles. Sam Park's been carving it up for the Weka under new coach Charlie Ngatai, both of whom can assist Dave Rennie in selection of his backup halfback.
1: Charlie Ngatai.
0: Thank you, Wee-Wee. Charlie. God bless Charlie Ngatai. What a baller.
1: Biggest calves in the game, that fella.
0: I remember his debut for Wellington. 18-year-old kid. Carving it up. 6:12 here on Sport Nation. We'll take a short break. Back with more after this.
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3: Yeah, it's Tim Payne follower watch. That's the only story that matters in the world of sport right now is how many people are on Tim Payne's Instagram. Imagine his DMs. I hope he's turned those off. And his notifications. Where's he up to, Israel?
4: 4.4 million. Look, honestly, when I showed my wife last week, I said, look at this. This guy had 4,400 followers. He's up to 600,000, darling. And then over the weekend, I was, Daisy's hit 1.5. Daisy, he's up to 2. Now he's up to 4.4 million followers, and
3: a lot of
4: life will never be the same again for Tim Payne. Trust me.
3: What do you reckon? What's next? What's his first side quest?
4: He's in Kim Kardashian territory in terms of cash free posts.
3: Oh, yeah.
4: You know what I mean? Oh, Sammy Ackerman, you got your hand up. What's she got to say on this? You're a big social media guy.
5: It's easy. He needs to sign himself up with a paracetamol company. No pain, no gain.
3: Oh, that's nice. Well done. Well
5: done.
3: Too obvious? Too obvious? Or
5: I don't think there's anything such thing as too obvious when it comes to selling your soul on social media.
3: Too obvious. I love the fact that the All Whites have just started using Tim Payne as absolute thirst bait.
4: Oh,
3: and every they just pick him up on every post. And what about the shade they threw at the All Blacks? This goes back. I messaged you boys about this. I think when Tim Payne eclipsed the All Blacks and followers.
4: Yeah.
3: The All Whites put up a shot side by side of the All Blacks Instagram account and Tim Payne's Instagram account. And I thought, geez, have a look at yourselves. You had 72,000 followers, All Whites. Don't come after the All Blacks. That's ridiculous. How could you turn a really positive story into a spiteful Instagram post? Good one, football.
4: But let's be honest, we haven't heard from any of you.
5: Into Miami jumped in with a social post as well, saying Tim Payne is coming to South Florida for today's friendly match.
3: Amazing.
4: So I know it's we're having a bit of a laugh here, but you have to think commercially his life will never be the same again, but contractually, like, there's going to be opportunities flowing Tim Payne's way because of his social. No doubt, a very good footballer. Mm. No doubt in my mind. But contractually, like, his opportunities is endless right now. Do you know what's the most funniest thing about this situation is every team, everyone on the socials is tagging or doing one-liners with Payne in it. And the funniest thing is all these content creators are writing on his post saying, that's my cousin. You know, like they're trying to say, don't forget about me. I do this for a living. And I think the biggest challenge for Tim Payne, for someone that has very limited knowledge on social media and posting, is you've got to be a very creative and you've got to continue on posting. Oh. Otherwise, Meta will come through and wipe out all those bots and you'll be slipping down a slippery old slope. Yeah, they go through and do cullings.
3: They cull the bots. How many bots do you think are following Tim Payne?
4: To be honest, I don't think there's many bots following Tim Payne because of the way that they've followed him over this wee while. Like, do you think population New Zealand, 5.5 million? Are you going to beat that?
3: Well, it's every chance. Imagine going out there scoring a goal. Imagine Tim Payne, first goal. In this
4: do you
3: warm-up.
4: Play him, Sumo? Do you play him?
3: Do you play Tim Payne?
4: Yes. Do you play him? You have to play him. Because apparently the Argentine content creator is flying in for the first game.
3: Yeah, he's coming in.
4: He's coming in to meet him.
3: He's coming in to make some
4: And if
3: content.
4: I'm the All Whites, I am putting him out there for every single minute. It's going to overtime. You're playing 120 minutes, son.
3: We're going to rinse you before the World Cup season
4: begins. You get every minute. You get every bit of energy.

0: strategy out of Tim Payne, because even, look, funny things, but commercially, teams will want to be associated with the All Whites, want to be associated with whatever team Tim Payne is playing for. This is a remarkable story.
1: Oh, it's the trending world, isn't it? It's the world we live in. It is the world we live in. It's thrown me, this story. I think it's an absolute classic. And you just see how vociferous the appetite to be involved in the recent trend is. When you go online and you follow this story, it is, well, our world is bizarre.
0: Well, I gave him a follow.
1: Did you?
0: Yeah. Did you just follow? I'm going to jump on the pain train.
1: I followed him back. I didn't realise he was following me. I was really embarrassed.
0: Sumo.
1: Yeah, I've left him hanging. I don't even know for how long.
0: That is the worst. How horrible was that, eh? When you have a look at it, you're like, oh, follow back.
1: Ooh. Yeah, ooh.
0: That's awkward.
1: That's so bad. Should have been on that trend earlier.
0: I'll tell you his next movie.
1: His next movie? What, are he's signing up for movies now?
0: Yeah, he's going to be the lead actor in Major Pain.
1: Oh, just stop. 6:22.
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3: Wade Egan is eligible for the Kiwis. 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He arrived in 2022. So he's in his fourth year. Wade Egan, Kiwis. That's going to be an interesting run. Which hooker gets named?
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6: 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Scotty and Izzy back together. Wonderful to have. And Robbie, of course, keeping us facing the right direction, ship shape, and all those other puns on a wonderful Wednesday morning. It's time for your sports news headlines. 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
7: 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A slice. Look.
6: Bananarama slice I've got.
7: Oh.
6: Yeah.
7: Okay.
6: Lots of options in there, and yeah. I'm sure over the course of the month we'll salivate over many of them. But for now, let's get to some sports news headlines. And this is news that absolutely warmed my heart yesterday. One of the favourites on this show. She's not really an athlete as much as she is a human vibe check. Kennedy Cherrington has been able to now proclaim herself for the Kiwi Ferns. We spoke to Kennedy pre-season for the NRL Dub All-Stars game,
7: yes,
6: where she proudly represents New Zealand Māori. And she was kind of, we asked her about allegiance switching. She said, we'll have to see you to see what I qualify for, because she has already played for Australia, don't forget.
7: Yes.
6: But it's now official. She will be eligible for the Kiwi Ferns for the next World Cup this year. It was that time in camp with the All-Stars that really helped reinforce her decision. She's a current member of the Clean Sweep New South Wales women's side from the women's state of origin, but along with Shannon Mato, the first of the Gillaroos Kiwis to pledge the international allegiance to New Zealand now because of the change in the eligibility rules around the state of origin. So what a get that is. And also, Papua New Guinea Chiefs are starting to get more names confirmed. Most people kind of expect this to be the case, but Connor Watson out of the Roosters has announced that he is signing number 3 behind Jerome Luai and Alex Johnston. He will be joining them on a 2-year deal in 2028 and 2029. Off contract this year, so someone's been referring to it as a gap year, wherever he's going to go play next year, find himself a 1-year contract.
7: Interesting.
6: What was that, Rob?
9: He's going to the Dragons.
6: No. I like the guy too much for that. Like a really...
7: Oh,
6: not the Dragons. That's disappointing. Oh, well, I don't like him anymore then. But anyway, good signing for... good signing for the Chiefs' versatility. You can use them at lock. You can use them at dummy half, wherever you need them. So approve of that one. Alexander Zverev continues his run at the French Open. Straight sets win over Rafa 2.0, Rafa Yoda. So he keeps putting himself in the right spots. This looks like his Grand Slam to win, gentlemen. Mencik versus Fonseca coming up should be an absolute beauty as well. So looking forward to seeing how that one plays out in the women's. We of course know of the performances from Sabalenka to take down Osaka, but outside of that, there's been a little bit of waiting to see who exactly is going to be pushing forward within those quarterfinals. So we will keep an eye on that as we go. It is now 6:30 here on Sport Nation, and those are your sports news headlines. Thanks to Night and Day. They've got it when you need it at Night and Day.
7: Beautiful stuff. Thanks, Sammy. England have named their 12-man squads for the first test match against the Black Caps. We're going to catch up with Will O'Rourke too around about 7 o'clock this morning. So looking forward to having a chat to the Kiwi quick. It's a big test indeed, starting at Lords. And Kane Williamson, likely to be his last ever test match at Lords. He's going to be on that valedictory tour, isn't he? It's a big old season for Kane Williamson, and I think news out today.

0: Through New Zealand Cricket, I think tickets will go on sale for what shapes as a very busy home summer as well for the Black Caps, and a busy test summer for the Black Caps too. Are you excited about this, Is?
1: Where's your
0: fizz levels for test match cricket? Lords, New Zealand, England.
1: Well, that's home cricket, isn't it?
0: Yeah,
1: that's where you're up against Bears and a relatively new-ish outfit from England. They've come in off some major changes in behind the scenes, the way that they approach performance and preparation for test matches. So, yeah, I reckon it's an exciting time. I'm very sad, obviously, that potentially might be the last time we see Kane Williamson. I remember back when Ross Taylor played his last test in Dunedin, and you just think how emotional that was. And, you know, everyone has an end date, and, you know, the good things must come to an end. But hopefully Kane can go out on good terms. I think we're in a good stead too. Blair Tickner, you know, where do they go with these seamers, Sumo? We had a chat yesterday about that seam attack with Mitch Santner, and there's some great options there. Blair Tickner coming off a fifer against Ireland. Is he an option, or do they go for a big man? Where are they more leaning towards in terms of the seam attack?
0: Yeah, it's really interesting for me. I think Nathan Smith will play. I think his experience in England through county cricket counts for plenty, and his ability to use that Duke's ball well, as we saw with his six-wicket haul in that first Irish innings. I don't know how much stock you can put in the Irish test match, quote-unquote,
1: but you
0: still have to go out there and perform. And it's going to, I think a lot will come down to conditions as well. I know McCullum's been hot on this in terms of where he goes with his seam bowling options as well, because he's got plenty up his sleeve. So where does he go between the likes of Baker and Robinson? I would suggest they'll play Robinson. The weather looks a bit shifty for the week, so there's that to consider as well. And it's funny place, Lords. I mean, you know, the atmosphere.
1: You hear about the slope.
0: The slope is real. The slope is real.
1: Yeah.
0: But the overhead conditions are going to be important, and that's when, you know, you look at New Zealand's attack and their ability to use a new ball, and certainly on a deck that might offer some spice.

0: be the defining feature of this test match in many ways.
1: Mm.
0: I don't think it's going to be a batter's test match. I think it's going to be about who can control and execute the best with the ball.
1: Who opens? Who opens? You go Will Young and Tom Latham, or Devin Conway, Tom Latham? Who's your openers?
0: Oh, that's... I mean, I don't think... They're not going to change much from what we've just seen.
1: Yeah.
0: They have their plan. They have their order. No, it's not going to be Will Young. In fact, I don't think he's on the tour. So you have to look at New Zealand trusting in their belief and their ability that they have within that lineup. I think the top six look after themselves, and then you know you've got Mitch Santner, so you've got a bit of depth in the batting order. And if you're going to take four quicks in, Nathan Smith offers some all round ability as well. And yet arguably not going to get much out of the likes of O'Rourke and Jamieson with the bat, but you can get some profit out of Matt Henry. So there's some serious balance throughout that
1: bat
0: lineup.
1: Or bowl? Bat or bowl at Lords? What's the go there? You get in there and give yourself a chance and chase something, or you go out there and set a nice total? Tommy Blundell coming off a good test against Ireland, building that confidence, wicket batsman.
0: Yeah, I mean, it was good for Tom Blundell. I mean, Tom Blundell's that kind of guy that every time people doubt him, he tends to deliver something. And just a reminder that he is a quality player, and he has been a part of that setup for a long time. I had an interesting conversation the other day on Tom Blundell, and, you know, is he the best wicketkeeper in New Zealand? You'd probably say no, but experience counts for a lot. In test match cricket, and we hear it all the time. And someone who's been there, done that, and he's a very calm influence, Tom Blundell. You can see him around the team. You can see the respect with which he's held by his teammates. I've got no issue with Tom Blundell being in that side.
1: Was it England in Wellington? He scored a plenty, Tommy Blundell. I'm pretty sure there was a big Australia. One of the test matches in Wellington, it was a while back. I mean, we were covering this test series. I think he scored. So he's had moments anyway. Out there with the bat.
0: Well, one of the accusations, I know the innings you speak of, one of the accusations, you know, is Tom Blundell tends to score runs in garbage time. And, you know, when there's nothing on the line, or, you know, the New Zealand are ahead of the match, he will score runs, and under pressure situations, maybe not so much. But I think that's fair to a point, I think, but, you know, you have to look at the context of these scores as well. The statistics on their own don't really tell you the story of the game situation. And, you know, the greats are arguably those players who go out there and score runs when they really count, when you really need them. And so that has been a criticism levelled against Tom Blundell. I don't necessarily subscribe to that, but yeah, you look at some of the innings and some of the bigger innings, and you could make the argument that, well, there wasn't much riding on the game or the result at that point. So do those runs really have an impact on the match or the result? It's an interesting argument. But look, we've seen this.
1: BJ Watling was that guy, wasn't he?
0: Well, BJ Watling was just a man apart. He was an intriguing cricketer, BJ Watling. But people accuse BJ Watling of being there a little bit too long as well, towards the back end of his career. I mean, it was the same criticism levelled against him, but the team loved him, and you can see how much respect they had for him. So, yeah,
1: how much pressure on England, Sumo?
0: How much pressure
1: on Baz and Ben Stokes in this English side?
0: You're going to start this next iteration, and a reset, I think you'd have to call it, after the Ashes. I mean, that team was trashed after the Ashes. Yep. Brendan McCullum was trashed after the Ashes. The relationship with Ben Stokes was dragged over the coals. Every single question was asked. And, you know, what had once been a pretty friendly environment for Brendan McCullum and Ben Stokes in terms of the media and the way they viewed the game and the vision that McCullum had been able to sell to people, well, it unravelled in Australia. It unravelled. And the cracks appeared, and it does not take a big crack for, you know, the UK press corps to jump through it and try to expose every single issue within that side. Well, they certainly did their best to do that. McCullum, for his part, and Stokes too, they remain pretty steadfast. But they will know that they are about to go into a series at the home of cricket with a very expectant fan base up against a tough side that we know have had some great battles over the years, England and New Zealand, certainly in recent years. And it's going to be an interesting case of where does the ideology sit now for Brendan McCullum? Is it going to be more of the same? Is it going to be all out attack? I hate the term Bazball, but are we going to see Bazball 2.0? Or are we just going to see the same old, same old?

Pretty intriguing to see what sort of approach they have. Big changes at the top of the order. They made some big omissions over the break and brought some new guys in. So, yeah, listen to his conversation online.

0: are trying to encourage these players to play brave and be, you know, but also have a bit of smarts about them when they put themselves into winning opportunities to be able to make the right decisions and kick on and get a result that they're after. And yeah, I think we have to watch the space, see if we do see a difference in their approach. You know, they're known for all out attack, and yes, it looks great and gets eyeballs on these games, but I think there's times where they probably need to be a bit smarter with some of their slot shot selections and play out there on field. So I'll be watching this one. Looking forward to it, Sumo. Tomorrow night, 10 PM, isn't it?
1: Yeah, it's a late night, so how much we'll be able to watch live, but I'll certainly be capping up or waking up every morning and recapping the action for sure. I'm intrigued, and it's as I said, the start of a very long Test season for New Zealand, a Test season like the likes of which they haven't had for many, many years. It is coming up 6:40 here on Sport Nation. You're with Scotty and Izzy, Chemist Warehouse, keeping Kiwis healthy every day. It is Oracle Day today as well, thanks to our friends at Prezi Card. It's the perfect gift every time. A $250 Prezi card could be yours. And a slightly earlier time slot for the Oracle today. We'll give you a cue to call around 10 past 8. Still to come, we're going to catch up with Will O'Rourke, speaking of Test cricket. Also after 7, Ben Smith. Honey Amner as well, King's Service Medal recipient out of Hawke's Bay. Lots to talk about. 8833 is how you get in touch.
2: Well written, the jewel in the Guinness crown. 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
6: Now, Israel.
7: What?
6: Izzy.
7: Yes.
6: I don't like public referenda.
7: I don't like the people being able to make decisions for themselves because they always make the wrong one.
6: Now, you've been looking at something, haven't you? What have you been looking at?
8: Nothing really.
6: What have you been looking at when it comes to NPC rugby? You've been keeping a close eye on this, just as you've been keeping a close eye on Tim Payne's follower count.
8: I'm trying to get on the Tim Payne train.
6: What's happening?
8: I don't know. What's happening? NPC are doing some sort of voting. I love it too. It's been the spotlight on the great NPC. Like, it's been amazing to watch some magical moments. There was a game yesterday, the Bay of Plenty Steamers, Glenn Jackson. They had some gun players. Tahana, I think he was winger, Lucas Cashmore, Adrian Cashmore, sorry. Mate, just some guns, and they beat and defended the Ranfurly Shield back in the day, so right. Glorious time. But they're just trying to put a bit of spotlight on NPC, top 50 moments, and top 50 players. And I don't want to bring this up, but I just asked Robbie off air, and he smirked and laughed, and I know you love it too, because you didn't want to hear it. Yeah, I think I'm at the top, Sumo.
6: You're at the top of voting for the Hawke's Bay Magpies. You're at the top. I mean, I'm proud of you. What can I say?
8: Nah, look, I don't feel right being at the top, Sumo. Like, I played 50 games for the Magpies. I absolutely loved it. I will never forget what Hawke's Bay did for me. But, man, there has been some icons in that jersey before. You know, Jared Cunningham. You got Norm Hewitt. Two of the late greats of Hawke's Bay rugby. You got the Tremaines. You know the Furlongs, the McRae's.
6: Yeah,
8: there are so many legends that have played for that black and white jersey.
6: Well, they have, but we're only talking about the NPC era.
8: I know
6: you can't go back. You can't go back and George Nepia this. But
8: I know. But it's anyway. Just me aside. It's putting the spotlight on some magical moments in NPC rugby, and yeah, I'm on the top. So.
6: Do you know what I loved randomly the other day? They were showing a replay of Hawke's Bay taking on the British and Irish Lions. I think it was 93.
8: How good, eh?
6: Neil Webber playing halfback. Father of Bradley Webber. And gee, he was a baller, Neil Webber.
8: He was cool, man.
6: What a great halfback
8: he scored.
6: He
8: a great try, didn't he?
6: He did.
8: He scored a hell of a try. Did. Jared Cunningham with his big moulet at the back.
6: Sir.
8: Norm Hewitt off the front of a line out, just bulldozing players. And they beat the British and Irish Lions back in the day. It was remarkable scenes, and I sent that through to Sammy actually, and I just said, "Look at this. This is what it's all about. You know, little old unions taking on the big guns and getting it done." I think Simon Kerr was the 10, and he kicked a few goals, and yeah, just reliving.

0: Troy Tufari yesterday, too, Sumo, played 113 games for West Coast, too, so continue to put the spotlight on Heartland.
1: Yeah, well, Robbie's got some action here. Just have a listen to this.
2: Again, they drive up and over this time. Ricky are going in great position. There's a try to hook fight, and the man coming up with the ball is their very popular skipper, Norm Hewitt.
3: Oh, nothing to beat there. Tremain climbing it. Excellent.
1: Sun off.
3: The hooker, the Simon. Wicket. Now it goes. Weber, short side. Driving on and over. What a super half-back try to Neil. Wonderful ball won at the front of the line-out. Not a great pass, but a drop goal from Kerr is over.
2: Jared Cunningham with time up on the board. He nails it. Jared Cunningham kicks the penalty. He's had a dreadful day with the boot, but it doesn't matter. Hawke's Bay have won this game against the Lions.
1: The voice of John Macbeth there, and that on TVNZ, I believe, in those days, 1993, Hawke's Bay taking on the British and Irish Lions. I've been loving, actually, the NPC content coming out, and I think what an awesome thing to do, to go through your province's top 50 in the NPC era and have a reminder of just how many wonderful provincial players we've had in this country. I still can't believe you're top of voting for Hawke's Bay, but I'm proud of you. I am proud of you.
4: Do you know who will overtake me, though, I reckon?
5: Who's that?
4: Barracuda.
1: Oh, the Barracuda.
4: The Buckman.
1: Oh, Richie Buckman. Gee, I used to love watching him play footy.
4: He the Buck Truck. Half his nails, Bucky.
1: How good was he? Richard Buckman. Oh. Wow.
4: That's the epitome of a just a hearty battler.
1: Yes.
4: You know, like defensively, defensively.

0: And he was so close to going all the way to the top. You remember when he was down at Landers? They loved the Barracuda at 12. He was such a joy to watch.
1: Yeah, he was. What about you, Sammy? I mean, you're an Auckland boy, born and bred. Jeez, you've got a choice to make there.
0: That'll be a tough one. That'll be tough up in Auckland.
1: There's a lot of great players. Who was your favourite, Sammy? Your favourite NPC player?
2: So many to choose from, but the first name that sticks out to me, and I don't mean this disrespectfully because he did go on to be a very good All Black, but I just thought that this was the area where he just shone. I loved Lee Stenceness.
1: Absolutely love watching Lee Stenceness
2: play for Auckland. Just all the deft little touches representing the white boys who don't look like they're supposed to be out there, which might have rung really true with me at the age he was playing. But I just loved his game style. I loved that he was different. I loved he brought a subtlety to the way he did things, and he was part of some very, very, very experienced and talented teams. And it's always the Fitzies and the likes of that. I was partial to a bit of Olo Brown as well. Thought he was an absolute weapon. But I don't know. There's just something understated in a as we've been told, right? There's show ponies out there in the Auckland team. I've heard it been mentioned once before. But no one could ever accuse that of Lee Stenceness.
1: No, that's true.
2: You know? And I think that I just loved his everyman approach.
1: Do you know the funny thing? You go to npc50.nz if you want to vote for your province's top 50. But you have a look at Auckland. When you land on the page and you go to Auckland, you choose Auckland's team, and the names that come up: Grant Fox, Gary Whitten, Sean Fitzpatrick, Ronnie Clark, Alan Whitten, John Kerwin, Zinzan Brook, Joe Stanley, Terry Wright, Andy Hayden, Mark Carter.

0: again, stands out like a beacon as well. And Ronnie Clark, I loved to pieces as well. So, I mean,
1: Grant, I mean, Gary Whitten for me as well.
0: Yeah.
1: What a leader he was of that.
0: Where's Terry Wright?
1: He's there.
0: Be on the list.
1: Terry Wright's there.
0: Love Terry
1: 134,
0: Wright.
1: 134, five games for Auckland. Terry Wright is wonderful. Yeah. Oh, what about this? Johnny from Christchurch here, lads. Head-to-head battle of the battlers, the Barracuda v. Dan Hawkins of the Taniwha.
2: Dan Hawkins.
1: One of the all-time greats. We've had him on the show. I'm sure we have his, Dan Hawkins.
2: Yep.
1: And, oh, my gosh, he makes me laugh. Mm. He was awesome to watch. There's been some absolute battlers coming out of the Taniwha. Yes. Yeah. Yes, he does.
2: The way he approaches that tee, you're thinking, how's this going to go over the sticks when you're running pretty much back towards your own goal line and kicking the ball? But he gets it over, Dan Hawkins. There's been some battlers. Wayne Ormond, the great number eight for the Bay of Plenty Steamers. Yes. He'd be right up there on my list there.
1: For sure.
2: No better sight when they first won the Ranfurly Shield, and Wayne Ormond lifting that shield. It was such a good sight.
1: But I'm looking at my Northland side here, my mighty Taniwha. It's Warren Johnson, the boot. Man, big wazza.
2: Yeah.
1: Oh, well, yeah. Charles Going, Glenn Taylor, Neil Ruddle. Hayden Taylor. Calf and a Woodman, what a player. Ross Wright.
2: Good penny, bro.
1: Rennie Ranger. David Hallwell. Holwell, should I say. Justin Collins, Ziggy Seymour, Freddie Woodman, Norm Berryman, Bronson Murray, Jason Hammond, Peter Sloan, Tony Monaghan. Oh, Tony Monaghan, goodness me. Ian Dunn. Wow, it's just Cambridge Blue royalty.
2: Who's top of the blue up there? Who's top of the north? Rubini, Thou, Mbutha?
1: Mate, the one and only Justin Collins.
2: Yeah, Justin.
1: Gus Collins.
2: Yeah.
1: Still doesn't get enough mention. I've brought this up before. I will bring it up to my dying day. Still doesn't get enough plaudits for his work in that great Carlos Spencer try against the Crusaders.
2: Mm.
1: Played the ultimate link role in that try. No one ever wants to talk about him.
2: Like bang.
1: Mm.
2: Nah.
1: Warren Johnson up there too. Charles Going, Glenn Taylor, top four currently in the Northland voting. So there you go.
2: Awesome. I absolutely love it, Sumo. It's, you know, it's good fun. It's putting the spotlight on some of these legends of our provincial game, and long may it continue.
1: Yeah. It's coming up.
2: You're just hoping I don't win, eh?
1: No. Why would I hope you do not win?
2: I'm not going to win, mate.
1: Mate, you know, mate, I basically commentated your whole career. You deserve to be there. Mate, you're unreal to watch play footy. Are you serious?
2: Oh, wash your mouth out. Stop vomiting.
1: Oh, no, I'm not. Bloody great player you were.
2: Willow Rourke coming up. How good?
1: You sure you don't want to talk about you a bit more?
2: Nah.
1: Are you sure?
2: I feel sick.
1: Why do you feel sick? Mate, the black and white hoops too. Honestly, Israel Dagg, top of the pops. Think of the names. Think of the names. That's your social.
2: I feel really awkward.
1: Have you been sharing content?
2: It's the first time in this 5 years that I've felt really awkward.
1: Because we're talking about you now.
2: Yeah.
1: When are you getting your Steamers jersey?
2: Ah, hell no. Yuck.
1: Do you want me to arrange one sent here?
2: No.
1: Are you sure? Yeah.
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12: 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Willow Rourke coming up. 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
12: About 8 o'clock this morning, we've got Jack Mesley joining us. He is the CEO of Super Rugby Pacific, and Christchurch has sold out their quarterfinal. 20 minutes, tickets were gone. Wonderful for Te Kaha, One New Zealand Stadium, and they'll take on the Blues, of course, this week. The Crusaders, 35-0, or 32-0 currently, in terms of home playoff matches. That is some record. That stadium has changed the complexion of the competition, that is for sure. We've had a Tim Payne follower watch. He was $4.4 million this morning, up from $4,000 last week, so it's a small increase for him. Still 4.4.
15: Yeah, I'll just have a quick look. I have a quick look.
12: Yeah, 4.4. Black Caps v England. Had a bit of a chat about that as well. What are you expecting from the team? We're going to talk to Will, as mentioned, in just a moment's time. And Izzy's at the top of some voting thing. NPC 50, where you can go and vote for your top 50.
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12: 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Just search Scotty and Izzy. You can find the full show there, all the interviews and our show pieces as well. Test cricket tomorrow night. It all gets underway at Lord's. Willow Rourke joins us on the line. Will, good morning to you.
17: Well, good morning. How are you guys?
12: Mate, we're good, thanks. More importantly, mate, you've got a job to do. So how are you feeling?
17: No, I'm feeling

0: Good. Feeling good. Excited.
1: How's the last few days been, mates, after the Irish mission? Have you guys settled in and feeling pretty good about venue, about place, and about the chances in this test match?
0: Yeah, it's been awesome. I think we were hit with a bit of a heat wave to start over here, and then last couple of days we sort of settled back into 19 degrees.

0: you know, it's been good to be in the nets and excited to get out there.
1: What are you making early doors or about conditions at Lords that you are expecting? And would it be safe to say that you think this is going to be a seamers test match?
0: Yeah, I think the trend seems to be that we tend to go with a few seamers at Lords. I think, you know, it's probably not as quick as back home as the chat we've had, and, you know, a little bit slower, but I guess the Duke ball early on gives you a bit of assistance and then it sort of softens up after that. So obviously it's going to be pretty key for us to be on for ball one, and then after that, when the ball softens up and doesn't do so much, we just got to be disciplined and stay relentless in there.
2: Well, no doubt all the focus will be on you and your crew, but you would have had a look at England. What are your expectations for the English, and do you know much about the new players that are potentially going to take place?
0: Yeah, I think the chat's about that Emilio Gay guy probably opening up for them. I don't think a lot of us have seen too much of him. I guess he's played a lot of county cricket, and a few of the boys have played against him, but you know, there's a little bit of a difference between how county bowlers go about it and then how we're going to go about it. So he's obviously a very good player and been playing very well over the last few years. So we'll obviously, you know, treat him with the respect he deserves and go out there and you know, try get him out.
1: How are you feeling body-wise, Will? It's going to be a demanding test series, and what is a very demanding calendar coming up from a test match cricket point of view. So are you feeling tip-top and ready to rumble?
0: Yeah, definitely. I think it's been, you know, a long sort of 8 months to try to get back on the park, and then Bangladesh was a nice wee blowout, and then getting here and getting the loads up and getting the red ball back in hand's been awesome. So body's feeling good and ready to go.
2: Have you bowled at Lords before? Hear a lot about the slope, the conditions, or if not, who's been giving you a little bit of advice out there? What have you noticed about the Lords track?
0: I've never bowled out there myself. I guess the nursery nets that we've been training on sort of run an opposite sort of ends to what the actual pitch runs. So been talking to guys like KJ and Matt Henry that have been there before, and they, you know, it's sort of one of those things that you learn on the fly with the slope, and then just not try to think about it too much. I think a lot gets made about how much it does and all this, but I think it's all about just keeping it simple and bowling your best ball.
1: In terms of actually being at Lords and understanding the history, Will, has that still come as something that I guess makes you feel pretty special, walking through the long room and down the steps and just being in that environment?
0: Yeah, it's awesome. I think yesterday putting our kit bags up in the changing room for the first time, and I guess looking out over on the terrace of the pavilion and looking over the ground, it's pretty special stuff. And, you know, I think most cricketers would tell you that's the number one place you want to play in the world. So to have the chance to just be around the ground and for the last few days and hopefully get a crack in a couple of days, it'll be pretty special.
2: What about Kano? How's Kano feeling, looking? You know, like there's a lot of talk this might be the last time we see Kane in the baggy black hat and the white. So yeah, have you noticed anything different about Kane leading into this series?
0: Nah, same old Kane. I think he, you know, walks around with you know, the aura that all us young fellas look at him with, but, you know, he just goes about his game the same way. You know, he hits a million balls, plays it as late as ever, looks a million bucks. So, it's always exciting to be able to share the field with him, and you know, I guess all of us are hoping it's not his last.
1: Well, there's always a lot of chat about you going from the Kookaburra to the Duke's ball and the differences there for a fast bowler in particular. What have you noticed, even in training sessions and in net sessions using the Duke's, and have you had to make any adjustments accordingly?
0: I think just the same stuff. It's rock hard to start, and it's got a big seam and tends to nibble around quite a bit early. So I think in the nets you see that nip going around and maybe a bit more swing for the guys that swing around. But we've talked a lot about how it does actually get soft, and on these slower pitches over here it can flatten out. So you got to be smart with how you go about it. It's exciting. I think, you know, wherever the toss falls, whenever we get our first crack as a bowling unit, you got to be aggressive and you know, try to get the ball up there and get it moving.
1: How important then do players like Matt Henry and Nathan Smith become in terms of the pace bowling unit, Will, given the

0: fact that they've had that experience in county cricket and know what it's all about.
1: Yeah, unbelievably important. I think KJ and I came to London a little bit early and we were bowling together for a bit, and then Tez came over and ran in and started nibbling at 2 feet, and it just seems like a different game for him. So it's been unbelievable to watch in the nets, and you know, he's been such a crucial bowler for us over the last few years. So you know, we're hoping he carries that through. And also with Smudgy, the same sort of thing. He's played obviously a few seasons of county cricket and gone really well, so that experience is going to be vital for us.
0: Really looking forward to this test. Will O'Rourke on the line with us. Will, apart from, you know, everything that's about to unfold, just, you know, take us on the journey you've had, mate, because it's always frustrating for a quick when you're facing significant injuries and the rehab time. Have you had moments where it's been really frustrating for you, or have you just been adamant that you wanted to get back and do everything to be back playing test match cricket?
1: Yeah, I guess you get that realization pretty early on that, you know, if you make it through your career without any big injuries, you're a very, very lucky one. So I guess you got to swallow that pill nice and early and you know that it's going to be a reasonably long road ahead, but you got to do the right stuff and take your time. So hopefully that when you're back, your body's in the right place to take it on again. So I guess it can be frustrating watching from the sidelines, but it's good to be back now.
2: Yeah. Have you made any tweaks with your action, or could we look to see something different? Will you just try and slow it up and get a bit more line and length? If we're watching this test, what can we look at to maybe some adjustments you've made?
1: We did a little bit of work just running technique and my run up, trying to get my knees like a little bit more out in front of me, so I'm not putting as much arch in my back and as much, I guess, strain on my lower back. But otherwise, I've been picked in the team to, you know, I guess try whack the wicket pretty hard and
2: bowl heat
1: and bowl as fast as I can. So I definitely won't be holding back, so we'll wait and see how it goes.
0: Can't wait to see it, mate. Congratulations on being back, and enjoy your first Lord's Test, Will. It's going to be a grand occasion for you. I hope you get a chance to take it all in and enjoy it as well, buddy. So go well, and give our regards to the lads too, bud.
2: Cheers, Will.
1: Cheers, guys. Thank you very much.
0: Appreciate you. Will O'Rourke joining us here on Sport Nation. You're with Scotty and Iz right through to 9 a.m. this morning. We'll take a short break. Coming up after that, Ben Smith, Highlanders assistant coach, going to wash up the season and have a look forward to what we can expect from that Highlanders side next year.
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7: It's coming up 7:15 here on Sport Nation. 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Now, Kiwi Selectors Roulette is underway on the show and on the station. Sammy Ackerman, do you want to give us a brief recap on where things stand and how this all unfolds?
8: Right, Scotty, we as a station, we're all putting our minds together to pick a Kiwis squad at 17. So we're picking the players in positions. 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
7: Right.
8: So they took their pick last night. So as it stands, the first pick was Casey McLean by us at centre yesterday, first name on paper. The morning show went for the prop and self-proclaimed captain. Now, listen, I know James Fisher-Harris is going to be the captain, but I don't recall ever giving any show captaincy determination rights.
7: Okay.
8: Controversial, but I'm going to let it slide because, you know, I'm not going to tell Fish he's not the captain.
7: Maybe take that offline and just get into the producer chat on that.
8: That's it.
7: And stamp your authority on this. This is your idea.
8: Listen, I'm very happy with Fisher's captain.
7: You are? Okay.
8: Yeah, well, right. Tell you what. I'll allow anyone who disagrees to go to Fish and tell me doesn't hit the captaincy.
7: That can be
8: someone else's job.
7: You've got to be a selector. You've got to make tough decisions sometimes.
8: Yeah, you do. You do. But that's not what I'm making. Okay. And it's the next pick was Jerome Hughes at halfback, which I think everyone is universal.

0: You, everyone knows that what I think of Chance Nicholl-Krogstad as an all-round, and I said it very loudly at the start of the year that I would have, at the start of the year, on the form that was there, Chance Nicholl-Krogstad would be my first pick as Kiwis fullback. Chance has had his body not play ball this year, so I can't pick Chance Nicholl-Krogstad fullback as things stand because there's more runs on the board. That said, Dane Tuaupiki has put his hand up in a very big way for the Warriors. Why not for the Kiwis?
1: And so Caelan's just made himself available and you're going to not put him in the team?
0: Oh, hold on. He could have played for the Kiwis for years before but chose Origin above the Kiwis. So I'm not suddenly going to
1: bitter.
0: I'm not going on bended knee. No, absolutely not being bitter. But I'm just saying, Keanu Kinney has done absolutely everything right. Everything right when it comes to test level. And we're going to just bump Kinney, are we? Because someone goes, a shinier toy comes up. I'm just saying, it's a hotly contested position. And given that every show has one veto option, it's not a guarantee that Caelan Ponga finishes in the fullback jumper.
2: Are you considering using the show's veto on Caelan Ponga?
0: I don't decide that. It's decided between you and Izzy.
2: It doesn't sound like we've got any say in this at all.

0: Cutting it straight, they came through with their selection, and they went straight to the wing. First wing picked for them, Renato Militalo, picked by Running It Straight last night. So we have five names in place.
1: Hang on. We've just had a five-minute editorial on the selection of Kalyn Ponga, and you're just going to let the Militalo pick slide without saying anything.
0: Well, there's two wings, Scotty.
1: I realise that.
0: Yeah, that's how it was. So there's
1: a lot of wingers.
0: That's right. And so Militalo
1: has
0: been phenomenal. Well, not yet. There's still another wing position to go. But Warbrick's also in the mix, right?
1: Well, that's Izzy's boy.
2: Yeah,
0: And I should point out for everyone listening as well.
2: And you just, you know, you jump the gun before you think about it. And Jermaine Isaako, has been playing unreal for the Dolphins, scoring tries. But I think the big thing that sets him apart, boys, is he kicks goals. And we know the importance of two goals. Nails goals. So from a kicking point of view, there you go. He probably gets the nod there.
1: Well, Pete from Cambridge, he's in full agreement with you on the fullback issue, Sammy, except for the fact he'd have Kaya Weeks.
0: Yep, Kaya Weeks is absolutely in the conversation. He's available because he was, again, another who said, listen, I don't want to shut the door on Origin by playing for the Kiwis. But now with that door revolving, he's allowed to go any way he likes. So, for sure. So we have a wing spot, a centre spot, 5'8", the hooker, another prop, and then the rest of the back row, the lock, and the bench all open to us. So we need to think about it's getting to the stage on day two. You still want to make sure your best names are in there. I think Izzy made the right call going for Casey because he should be the first name on paper with form. I'm very comfortable with that. No one seems out of place within a Kiwis lineup at this stage. Again, controversial options for several positions. And how good's that for the Kiwis?
1: Yeah, we're
0: arguing over which world-class fullback we want to pick.
1: Yeah, for sure.
0: Oh, love it. I think there's a few debatable positions that, so you can either choose to select someone that you go, do you know what? I don't know if other people will put this person in, so I want to make sure they get a position, or you keep going with the guys who absolutely demand a jersey. So that's up to you two boys to decide by the course of the show. By 9 o'clock, we need to have an answer from you, and I'm sure we'd love to hear more on 8833. Let us know who you think should be the next pick for the Kiwis.
1: What do we win?
0: You get the pride of selecting a Kiwi side through
2: It'll be interesting to know how accurate we are. Hey, once it is officially
1: is that the prize?
0: Named. Yeah, pride's the prize.
1: But again, you've come up with a concept here that's making me think. And we all know that that's anathema to me. I don't like thinking. I like to come to work and do this without thinking.
0: Listen, you're welcome to just take my
1: records. It feels like every day you're assigning homework to me. That's what it feels like. This feels like it's gone from a friend relationship to a producer on-air relationship to now a teacher-student relationship.
0: Scotty, I'm giving you essentially the version of ChatGPT to do your homework. You can ask the listeners to give you their reckons. You don't have to do the thinking. You can get them to do the thinking.
1: Also, our listeners can actually be a part of that. They're part of our team, essentially.
0: They are helping you to make your decision. They can come through. If you reckon someone should be in that Kiwi side, let us know on 8833 who our next pick should be and why. Not just throw a name forward. Why should they get a pick over the many, many options? We've got lists of players we can go through if we want to talk about positions as well. So I still think you'll notice that we've got fish so far. The middles and through the bench is an extraordinary selection option. That is monstrous. So you've got fish in there already, but you know, Nafahu White, Joey

0: lot, and you need to fit them into those right rotators.
1: Or do we lock in our spine here and we go to the hookers? Because there's no hooker at the moment. When you lock
0: there's
1: in
0: no
1: the
0: hooker
1: spine.
0: Yet. There's kind of only really three legitimate options. Yeah, for what there's. You could say four. If you want to say you consider Cody Nikurima an option for hooker, then you can have that conversation. I think he's probably more suited for the halves or the 14 jersey. But Jeremy Marshall King, Phoenix Crossland, Brandon Smith.
2: That's a tough call.
0: It is a very tough call. I think when all
2: would,
0: a fit
2: would you say
0: final,
2: Phoenix Crossland would have the edge on that call?
0: Jeremy Marshall King does. I think that he is their first choice. It's just unfortunately his body has been letting him down. I think he is in that Cam Roygaard position. That when he's fit, he is unreal. But you've got to make, with that in mind, do you need to make sure that you're 14? Can play dummy half.
2: I think you do. So, and as someone said, you mentioned Joe Tarpany. I kind of agree with Jimmy. How has no one selected Tarpany yet?
0: Yeah, he was my first pick to go in because he just personifies what the Kiwis have achieved in the past 3 or 4 years. But yeah, he's not going to miss out. Put it that way. But do you put him in the front row? Do you like Aaron Clark at 13? Does Clark go onto the bench? I mean, she's some big selection calls. Imagine if real teams are selected this way, where people just go, my turn, I've picked one.
2: That'd
0: now
2: be nice.
0: You go.
2: That'd be nice. Imagine that. That'd be the greatest All Blacks promotion in history. Pick the team. Oh, you'd get some random thoughts, especially from Jaffa. Jaffa's texted about six times today. Jaffa, I've told you before on 8833, Jaffa. One, you can't keep saying one-dimensional. It's your go-to phrase. Secondly, you've got to send us something positive. You've got to send something positive. You send a lot of negative texts, Jaffa, and I worry about you. I worry about you. It's 7:25. We'll take a short break. We'll be back with sports news headlines after this. It'll be very salty. I don't know why. Don't know why. Anyway.
1: Sad life.
2: Nah, maybe he's got a great life. 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
1: Doesn't sell.
2: I know.
1: Sad.
2: I know.
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3: /7:29 here on Sport Nation. Scotty and Izzy with you for breakfast on your Wednesday morning. It's time for some sports news headlines. Thanks to Night and Day. They've got it when you want it at Night and Day. And I hope you got out and took advantage of the Tuesday $2 hot drinks at Night and Day. $2 for a hell of a coffee. Oh, yeah. Not going to get better than that anywhere. Now, some sad news around one of the greats to play the game and a friend of both Scotty and Izzy, someone they know well. Former All Black Ma'anonu may have played his last game of rugby, by reports. His French club Toulon have confirmed that Nonu will leave them after rejoining the top 14 outfitters injury cover. He's had two stints with them following his retirement from Test rugby in 2015. Lord, how many people play 11? How many players play on for 11 years after they retire from Test rugby?
4: Wealthy
3: that
4: ones.
3: Must be. Very wealthy ones.
4: And healthy.
3: Health is wealth, mate, but money is also wealth, so I'm sure he's doing well on both fronts. So he will always remain part of the red and black family, says the club in a statement, but he was given a harker following his last game with against the European champions Bordeaux, so I imagine Big Benny Tamafuta was right in the midst of that too.
4: Who won that game?
3: I believe that the Bordeaux one, I believe.
4: You ask a lot of questions you can find answers to by the click of a mouse, Israel.
5: I know, mate. I just thought you'd know.
3: He's about as big a fan of homework as you are, Scotty. Let's be perfectly fair. Of course, the great man played 103 tests for the All Blacks. Obviously, games for everybody and basically pick a continent, pick a country.
4: 27-22.
5: Did you click it as well?
3: Toulon one, did they?
4: Yeah, Toulon one.
3: Hey, listen.
4: Bordeaux had been partying for 5 days. If they didn't win that one at home, that would have been a travesty.
5: It was close, 27-22. Yeah. So, hey. There you go.
3: So I must look at that score backwards. But yes, no, you are right. You are right. To the NRL as well, the Broncos, who have been, just trash. Listened to the Dragons and became the embarrassment of the league. They have reacted with some selection changes from Madge Maguire. Ezra Mam out of the starting side, dropped down to the number 18 jersey, which sees promising young player Thomas Duffy take the six, playing in the halves with Adam Reynolds. Warriors fans, some good signs. Keep an eye on number 4, Grant Anderson, who's coming to the club next year. He's been making his way back from that leg injury, so good to see him starting to get a run in the in the centres with Katoni Staggs as well. So, hopefully some good footy under his belt before he comes here. Shibasaki's unavailable, as is Paddy Carrigan, as we discussed yesterday, both picking up injuries, and will put them out of origin contention. So that's probably one of the big selection announcement from the week. But the Bulldogs as well had a big call to make around one Stephen Crichton.
4: Yes.
3: Considered by many for a very long time the best centre in the game, and his results have been backing that up. But on top of that, captain of the club. So with the Bulldogs, again, a team that so much is expected of, but unable to get themselves where they need to be. Got the big game coming up against the Eels, always a great rivalry there. But they are, they're sticking solid with their selection of Stephen Crichton. Many thought it was time to move him out of that role to give others a crack, but he has been selected and is starting in the centres. And I can't blame them. Stephen Crichton could play the way he's playing all year, and you cannot take him out of it because he is the barometer of that club, and I think quite considerably by a large margin, the best player at the team as well. I think dropping him People talk about sending a message. I just don't think it's the right one. I don't think.

0: that is the way to change the Bulldogs even by dropping Stephen Crichton. I think he'd be one of those selection changes that if he went down, everyone would be like, oh no, we're without the one guy who we can maybe look to get us out of trouble. So I just don't think that he can do it. He stuck solid after that loss to the Tigers. Has Cameron Serraldo, not many changes, just on the interchange there, so nothing of huge note. But the Eels, interestingly enough, not in a hurry to bring back in one Mitch Moses. He's coming back from that hamstring injury that ruled him out of Origin, but he will not be playing once again. So they've gone with the appearing of Josh Papali'i and old Ronnie Volkman as well, who's looking good in seven jersey. I know the Eels aren't exactly charging and flying, but I think he's been one of the best comebacks, or at least from nowhere's story. No one would have picked Volkman to be running an NRL side, maybe even the start of the season. But I think he's been going great in that role. So Teamless Tuesday without the Waz always lacks a bit of punch, obviously. But I still sat down and just,
1: It's a really interesting round for me, this round. It feels like there's going to have to be some real shifts from certain clubs here. The Broncos are a Jekyll and Hyde act. I don't even know what they're doing out there at the moment. I know
0: Well, neither do they.
1: Well, that's the problem. You know, you're reigning prems, and you just Maguire's approach to everything is, right, we'll drop you. And where's the faith shown in saying, you know, like, we need our best players out there just to turn this around as a unit? It feels like Madge against the world with the Broncos, and not for the first time. Remember, there were the whispers even last season before we led them to a premiership, Sammy, you know, where people just didn't get him, didn't vibe with him. He was struggling to keep the team intact. And that constant chopping and changing, I just doesn't seem like the right thing to do. Your teams win the NRL through consistency. Consistency of selection, consistency of expectation, going out there and giving players every opportunity to rediscover their form. And it was premiership winning form last year for that club.
0: It was. But the balance is the key, and when you've got depth in a club, Sumo, you can't keep letting guys play at a poor level.
1: I understand.
0: The performance against the Dragons wasn't like they got shocked. They were mud.
1: Yes.
0: They looked absolutely nothing like the team that just turned out. And this is Payne Haas, listen to this quote that he gave ABC. We're all talk at the moment. We keep on saying we're going to do all these important things on the field, but to be honest, we're just bullshitting each other.
1: Mm-hmm. Yeah, that's to the point, isn't it?
0: Yeah, I mean, this is a club where they've got Cameron Smith, who works as a leadership consultant with them, apparently on Monday or Tuesday morning, called a 6 o'clock meeting in the morning of senior players to come in and have a corridor on this. This is a team that is at breaking point. There's something about Madge Maguire. He brings success everywhere he goes. He does not have prolonged success where he goes. And before Benji's revived the Tigers, it should be pointed out, in the Tigers horror era, the best performing coach was Madge Maguire, even though he got moved on from them. So he can get the best out of teams. He can't do it in a prolonged way. I think there's a bit of an outlier, that Broncos premiership season. Hell of an outlier.
1: Yeah.
0: After that, it's time to think about where he can make change somewhere else.
1: Sticking with rugby league, get through some of the texts here, Sammy, if I can, on 8833. As you know, boys, says Auntie Tony, I'm a rugby girl, but my first pick on a Kiwi shoot is Aaron Clark. Outstanding this year and has a brilliant mum. Yeah, he sure does. We're going to get to Izzy's golfing in just a moment as well. Apparently, Ian says Izzy's been messaging Tim Payne, got a Spanish influencer bloke to get people voting for the dagger. That's what's happened here. Jim Tamuga says, I remember Jaffers, hard exterior, soft centre. For me, it's fish and Tarpany with Clark at lock. That's from Chris. Clark getting a lot of love. Read Jeffers' text. Sumo says, Josh, the listeners deserve some one-dimensional chat. Okay, well, I'll revise that. I'll reconsider. How scary is that Kiwis front row for the World Cup, says this text. Very Simon says, and he's not alone, there's two texts on this matter. Wade Egan.
0: So Wade Egan, through residency, could be available for the Kiwis this year.
1: Yeah. And if so, and if he declares his availability, does that change your thinking around Marshall King, around Brandon Smith, around Phoenix Crossland? Does Wade Egan throw in a genuine spanner?
0: if Wade Egan is available, he makes himself available, and we are talking, we're going, you know, real brass tacks here rather than going, we want Kiwis rather than blow-ins. I know we've usually done that in the past, right? We've had some players who are not New Zealanders or don't identify as New Zealanders play for New Zealand. They have, in fairness, been in positions where the Kiwis were lacking.
2: Mm.
0: Now, are the Kiwis lacking at dummy half? Do we have faith or not have faith in the options they have in that position? Or are you going to go, this is a, you know, while we are representing a nation, this is a business, we want the Kiwis and New Zealand Rugby League to be successful, winning World Cups will do that, Wade Egan can help us do that. I have no problems, personally, with Wade Egan playing for the Kiwis. I don't like, Wade Egan has never spoken of a desire to play there. I don't know if he wants to, whether he feels comfortable with it or not. If he'll go, yeah, test footy sounds great and New Zealand's been great to me. But if he's available, without any question in my mind, he is straight into the squad. Now, I'm talking about the squad being picked. Is he picked over Jeremy Marshall-King? Honestly, I don't know. I really think that Jeremy Marshall-King's style suits the Kiwis so well. And I've thought about Egan, and his delivery is superb. He's not a guy you pick to be a 10-minute bench hooker, is he? So
1: no, he's not.
0: You're saying, does he go straight in? He is one of the form hookers, one of the best hookers consistently over the past 3 years in the NRL. So if he's in there, yep, he's got to be. Now, he's not available here because the rules of the selection roulette, they need to be declared themselves available or be very clearly a New Zealand citizen, and that's where they'll be able to go to. He hasn't done so. So at this stage, not on the mix. Should he be, though, that would be quite the conversation.
1: All righty. We'll get back to more of that in just a moment. Also, after the break, we're going to be chatting to Honey Amner. Might not be a name familiar to all of you, but a recent recipient of a King's Service Medal. And we are going to be finding a little bit about why and what Honey's life has looked like when it comes to sport. And Matt says Madge is a league version of Eddie Jones. He's so hard-nosed and so divisive, you can usually only get a year and a half out of that before players revolt. Yeah, it's an interesting point, Matt, and it seems to be the case with Madge McGuire. 7:41, we'll take a short break. Back with Honey after this.
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4: Wade Egan is eligible for the Kiwis. They said if he didn't play State of Origin, I think it's regardless whether he plays State of Origin or not, he can play Origin and play for the Kiwis. 36 months, or 3 years, continuous residence in New Zealand to be eligible for the Kiwis. So he signed in 2020, he arrived in 2022, so he's in his fourth year. Wade Egan, Kiwis. That's going to be an interesting run, which hooker gets named.
3: Afternoons with Steffi on Sport Nation.
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3: This is a Sport Nation Football World Cup moment. 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
7: It is 7:45. We're going to have a chance to catch up with a recipient of the King's Service Medal, a Mrs. Amiria Bell Amner, otherwise known as Honey. 40 years of voluntary service to sport throughout the Hawke's Bay, especially with Touch, where she was a national selector for New Zealand Touch and New Zealand Māori Touch teams. Certainly helped the growth of competitive touch, but also has been involved with rugby, with netball too. An amazing story, and looking forward to getting in touch with Honey very shortly as well. And we can find out a little bit more about her contribution to the world of sport. It was a great chat yesterday on the show, fellas, with another King's Service Medal recipient, wasn't it?
8: Yeah, Keith Bone yesterday, another Hawke's Bay personnel. It was awesome. And, yeah, it's a huge honours list that comes out on King's birthday weekend. And, you know, our very own, I know Monday, Sammy had a great chat to Sir David Ellis and Suze. What do we call her now?
7: Susie Bates. Susie. Yes.
8: Susie. She just likes Susie?
7: Yeah, she'll just go with Susie. Yeah. Yeah, that'll be fine.
8: Yeah, so it's an awesome time to reflect and talk about some pretty special people and the unsung heroes of sport in and around this country. So,
7: Well, we've got one of those on the line, and Honey Amner joins us. Honey, a very good morning to you, and congratulations.
9: Oh, thank you very much.
7: You must be thrilled in it. And it sounds as if just reading the valediction that you received and why you have received a King's Service Medal, it certainly shows decades and decades of voluntary work for you and commitment to sport. Where did your passion begin, honey?
9: I think for me it began with the rugby. I played women's rugby for Havelock. Here in Hawke's Bay. And then when I decided, you know, after too many injuries, when I decided to hang up my boots, I was approached to manage the Hawke's Bay women's team. So I did that. I did the TUIs. I managed the TUIs for roughly 10 years. And I think at the time, I think Izzy was playing in the Magpies back then.
7: Those were the days, honey. Those were the days.
9: Those were the days. He would have been one of the players. He was one of the players every week. I had to go looking for ties. So my son-in-law, Carl Lowe, used to always come and ask me for three or four ties. I don't know what they did with them. They must have lost them when they went away on trips.
7: So typical. So Carl Lowe's the son-in-law. Well, he was a fabulous player too. Honey, it's not just rugby though. Touch rugby has been such a huge part of your life, and you were instrumental in so much behind the scenes of growing a competitive touch rugby in New Zealand. Is a sport you just had a natural affinity for?
9: Yes, I think because touch came around and I was quite old when I started playing. When I

0: I say old, I was like in my late 20s, and I was 30 when I made the New Zealand Women's Open team.
1: Wow.
0: So, you know, I was like the oldest in the team. But touch, for me, I, yeah, only because I loved rugby, so touch was just natural, I think, at the time. And then when I did retire from touch, I was approached to select because I'd been, you know, been selected. So I went through the selection process with Peter Walters. It was great. Oh, wow. I had such great mentors around me that helped me, you know, in my years selecting teams. So, yeah,
2: honey,
0: I loved it.
2: Honey, Izzy here, and oh man, I feel for you having to deal with Carl Lowe. I can't imagine how hard that is. he's a funny old mate. Hey, great to have you on the show, and congratulations. It must feel absolutely amazing and honoured to be able to receive this award, but I know you've got a quite an intriguing story about how you found out about this award. Can you share it with us, please?
0: Oh, yes. Yes, because earlier this year I kept getting these calls and I kept saying to my husband, who do we know in Wellington? You know, no one. So I just kept hanging up. And then this number kept coming up and I looked at it one day and it had Government Health. And I go to him, what the heck is Government Health? And he goes, it's a scam, so don't bother, just hang up. Anyway, at the bottom it had report scam. So I reported it, so that was okay. Didn't hear from them for ages. And just last month, that call came up again, and I had a whole lot of family around, and we were all talking, and I said, oh my gosh, the scammer's back on the line. So they were going, answer it. So I answered it, and this person on the line, I don't, can't even remember his name, he said, Amelia, he called me Amelia, which no one calls me that. He goes, Amelia, please don't hang up. I am ringing from Government Health. And then I said to everyone, that scammer's on the phone. And they said, oh my gosh, really? Well, don't give them your credit details, your credit card details. So that's what they told me. So anyway, he said, no, I actually just need your email address. So I went, oh, well, I'll give them my email address, you know, that's okay. And then next thing, I started getting all this mail, you know, coming from Government Health. I'm going, oh my gosh, this might be something. And then it wasn't until I received registered mail from one from Christopher Luxon and one from Cindy Kettle, who is the Governor General. I thought, oh my gosh, this might be actually really happening. But I didn't want to say anything. But I did have in the back of my mind it could be a scam. They're pretty good apparently.
1: Yeah, well, it's a sophisticated scam, but I think we're very lucky, honey, that it wasn't a scam in this case. And you will be receiving a King's Service Medal. Rugby, touch, netball, years and years and years, and I'm sure it's still ongoing for you, honey. What's the reaction been like from your friends and whānau and those in your chosen sports?
0: Oh, just amazing. Like with netball, so Hawke's Bay netball, they sent me flowers. They were delivered here. I don't know when I got home.
1: Awesome.
0: Then I went to netball last night because I managed the over 40s grade, so that's the team I manage as well. So I went there last night and my bench was just covered with flowers, present, you know, gifts, just from everyone at netball. And truly, netball's not my game, really. It's just that my daughters play netball, so I just follow them, you know. And, yeah. So I got there, then they all got up and sang me a wire. So I thought, oh my gosh, like, and I've got netball tonight because I'm managing also my daughter's super team. So I was thinking, oh my gosh, maybe I should stay away from netball for a week. Because Friday, I managed to help manage the men's grade as well. So
1: oh
0: I love
1: my
0: it.
1: Gosh.
0: I just love managing. I don't love netball that much, but I do love managing, and I love the community, like the netball community, you know. Yeah, it's great.
1: For someone who doesn't love the game that much, you've overseen, what, 287 teams in 14 years?
0: That's because I got roped into, my daughter decided she wanted to start a netball club.
1: Fair.
0: She played for Physique 2000 for years, and then when they folded, every club wanted her to go and play for them, but she said to me, no, I'm going to start up my own club. I go, oh my God, here we go. And then she goes, yep. And we didn't know what to call it. And she goes, well, I want to call it so that everyone can play. So my daughter Candace, she started up All In Netball Club. It actually started as a touch club, but ended up netball. with her friends, Junior and

0: Levi Armstrong.
1: Wow.
0: Those were the
2: songs. Oh, Levi.
0: They started off the new club.
1: Oh, that's amazing. What a great story.
2: Oh, man, it's so good. Some of these names, I played with Levi back in the day too, so good to see him. He's great for the community, does some great things. Look, I get a sense you don't enjoy this being about

0: This is about you, honey, and what you've been able to do and giving back to other people.
1: Thank you, because I was wondering who the heck nominated me, because, you know, every year they nominate me for netball, and I go, do not nominate me for Volunteer of the Year. Anyway, I kept asking who nominated me, and I found out that it was a New Zealand netball umpire that lives in Takatani.
2: Oh, wow. There you go.
1: So she nominated me, but her partner apparently

soap, but I met her, and then she had nowhere to stay. So I said, look, come and stay at my house. So I gave her a key, and then it was funny, the first night she stayed, I wasn't even home. And I said to my husband, oh, someone's coming to stay. So he goes, oh, I'm inviting all these people around, and you're not even here. You know, so... But, hey, that's what that's we're awesome. Like, aren't we, Izzy? We open our homes, yeah. You know, we make 100%. People feel welcome. So that's what I've done. I mean, I tell you, we had...

0: recipient. How cool is that? What a legend.
1: I love that.
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0: just gone 8 o'clock here on Sport Nation, the Kiwi voice of sport. You're with Scotty and Iz through till 9 o'clock. Rick and TJ in the hot seat between 9 and 12. Aaron Speedy's here with the Rural Roundup between 12 and 1. Size Staffy, he's here between 12 and 3, 2. And then the run home with Millsy and Guy from 3 till 6 tonight. If you missed it, Running It Straight, our dedicated rugby league podcast on last night with Sammy Hewitt. And you can find that if you missed it wherever you get your podcast content. Let's have a recap of the show so far.
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0: Well, Bender didn't answer the phone, so I think our Super Rugby interview strike rate's about 2 out of 25 so far this season. So we'll find out what's happened to Bender. Maybe he's lost somewhere. Should we be concerned that he did not pick up the phone? Anyway, that's life. But Honey Amna did, and wasn't she a great chat? King's Service Medal recipient in the King's Birthday Honours over the weekend for services to touch rugby, netball. What an incredible story, and what a beautiful woman she sounds as well. It was great to have a conversation with her. Karen Foran extended for 3 years at Manly Warringah at the Sea Eagles. So the Foz has full control of the club. Had a little bit of catch up on rugby league teamless Tuesday as well with Sammy Ackerman, minus the Warriors, of course, who are on a bye. Some interesting selections, and Madge Maguire certainly making the headlines again after culling a

0: traditional New Zealand franchises, we'll leave MP aside for now, have had a really great year. So all of them are going to record double-digit growth in crowds this year, and that's off growth last year. So, you know, that's really pleasing. And you know, I was in Hamilton on the weekend. It was amazing down there. You know, the clubs are working really hard, and it's great to see them getting some of the results. Now, you know, we say that knowing that we've still got a long way to go, but 2 years of consecutive growth, over 10% growth for all five clubs is bloody great news, and testament to the work that the guys are doing on the event experience, that's for sure.
1: What has been the reason with numbers turnout? Is it fan engagement at park? What has been the familial constant conversation in regards to that?
0: Yeah, the guys have just done a lot of focused work on the event experience. If you take the Hurricanes, for example, they've worked really hard with their stadium around food and beverage costs. They've invested a hell of a lot in their match day experience in terms of, you know, pre and halftime show. They've worked really hard on their pricing. So, you know, all of the clubs have been really focused on it. The Blues are really working hard on creating a differentiated event experience and you know, getting different parts of the stadium focused for different audiences. You know, the Uni Corner, for example, the Kids Corner. So, yeah, I think it's just a result of all of the good work the clubs have done, and it's great to see people turning out.
2: Jack, for all the positive numbers that you mentioned there, it's still the case that there is a constant narrative floating around, especially around the big city here in New Zealand, around Auckland, you know, that it's just not what it was, Super Rugby, that other sports are maybe stealing a march on the attention of fans. We've got a highly competitive market in New Zealand's biggest city for games, full stop, rugby league, football, rugby, all trying to share that population base. So, you know, is it important that Super Rugby in the big city in New Zealand certainly starts to shake a few trees and figure out how to return to the top of the pops?
0: Well, I mean, yes, it is, mate. It is really important, and it's you know, but what I would say is that returning to the top of the pops is a, you know, in terms of all of our metrics, when we come up against some of our competitors in TV, we beat them. Mm. You know, we've got a lot more games to sell in a lot more markets.
2: Yeah.
0: So, you know, I think what I'd say is that, you know, we are still the biggest show in town, and we're growing, and we're now going to post a set of results at the end of the season that'll be, you know, three consecutive years of growth. And, you know, that's a really positive story. I think you're right. There is a narrative issue here, and there's also a lot of room for growth. We know we can be better. But things are moving in the right direction, which I'm really pleased with, and we've got a great committed group of clubs that are working and really pushing hard into it. I mean, Carl Budge, you know, is really moving and shaking and being brave in some decisions that he's making, and we're really pleased with how that's coming on in Auckland, which is really great.
2: Do you feel that maybe the game needs to beat its chest a little bit more, Jack? I know rugby, you know, sits there, and so I've heard this over recent media reports, and certainly Carl Budge himself, who was on Breakfast Television yesterday, talked about the numbers and the television numbers in particular. And we know that rugby is still top dog in New Zealand in terms of a national sport. But does the game need to beat its chest a bit more? And as an example, we find it extraordinarily hard to get access to Super Rugby teams, to get media interviews, to find that there is actually a willingness and a desire to be more open, to be more out there, to actually be singing from the same song sheet as clubs and as a competition. Is it something that is a continual frustration for you? Because, to be honest with you, mate, it's a continual frustration for us.
0: Yeah, I mean, that's disappointing to hear. I think you're right. We do need to beat our chest, and we need to promote all of the great things that are going on better. I think because rugby's been number one for so long, it's probably taken the foot off the pedal in the need for promoting itself. Mm. And certainly, you know, hopefully what you've seen from you know, our management, are out there talking about it, and we're accessible on the playing side. That's, yeah, I mean, that's a constant work on. I mean, we did a survey with media last year and this year to see how we're going in terms of accessibility, and you know, last year we got some really, really pleasing feedback, so we'll do that again. It's certainly, we need to be accessible, we need our players to be accessible, we need to service service you guys really well. So, yeah, we continue to focus.

0: focus on that. And I mean, if you're not getting that, then we need to sort that out.
1: What about the game, Jack? Like, the game has... I think there's been a real adjustment, a real change in the way that the game has been played. Well, what are the stats saying in terms of dead time, dead ball and play?
0: Yeah, we're really pleased is that sort of trend is continuing. We're about 3 minutes less dead time on average compared to last season, which is really pleasing. We're now at a stage where we're really pleased with that sort of... where that's at. Tries are good, and I think, you know, really pleasing for me is that the Canes are playing a game that is winning games in a really attractive style. And I think where we've got the game with the Laws and with the management, it's encouraging teams to play and to want the ball and to get the ball into space. So, you know, there's still things that we can work on, absolutely, and we're looking at those for next year and beyond. But, you know, in terms of the shape of game, we're really pleased where that's at. Continual trends in reduction of dead time, better flow, you know, just small things like, you know, the quick tap stuff with double quick taps, which we know people love. So, yeah, we're really pleased where that's at, mate. I mean, there's still, in my view, still too much box kicking in some games, so we've got to look at some of that stuff. There's still some frustrations that we have that we are talking about, and we want to continue to talk to World Rugby about. But overall, I think a really positive direction that it's going. And, I hope we see that continue, and I hope we see the Canes continue to chance their arm throughout the final series.
1: What about the health of the comp? I know there's a big conversation here about Moana Pacifica and maybe Winston Peters having something to do with it. do you know much about what the goings on there and the future for Moana?
0: I don't know specifically about what Winston's up to, what I do know is that NZR have received some submissions from interested parties and are working through that now to see if there is a way that MP can be saved. I know everyone's very interested in timelines and things like that, but what I would just say is that. You know, it's a big decision. It's a big discussion point. It needs the right amount of time for that due diligence to be done. In the background, we are working through what 27 looks like with MP and without MP. We hope something can be done for that. And you know, what I would just say though, if I got the opportunity, is the fact that. That team with that management team, did what they did the last couple of rounds after the company went into administration was just fantastic. And to see them get a win down in Canberra was just amazing. So, I just want to, thank the team, the players, Tana, his team, for seeing out the season under really trying circumstances. And, they deserve a lot of credit.
2: And, Jack, just before we let you go, health of the game across the ditch. I know we can take a very Kiwi-centric view of things here, but in terms of the feedback from clubs in Australia, how has that been for you? And are they excited too about a potential growth and where the sport sits right now?
0: Yeah, I mean, I think some of the results late in the season, probably didn't help us, finish the season with momentum. Mm-hmm. The Brumbies should have finished higher. The Reds should have finished higher. The Waratahs in our biggest market as a competition, that was a disappointing season. So that was trying, but no doubt still momentum in the code here. Rugby World Cup is really starting to gather momentum. Ticket sales are huge for that. A lot of talk about this Wallaby side and who will play in the coming Nations Cup. I think the Nations Cup's a really great addition as well. So still momentum, mate. The Aussie Super Clubs, I think they would probably be disappointed where they finished. They'll be very keen for a better showing in 2027 in the year of the World Cup in this region.
2: Just one last thing to Jack before, from me at least. I think Izzy has one more for you too. But the playoff format, are you happy with where it is at the moment? Is it going to need to be looked at again, or is this here to stay?
0: Yeah, I mean, all things are on the table at the moment as we look through, you know, the MP situation and what we might need to do to change. Yeah, I mean, I think we made the tweak this year so that the lucky loser can't host. I think that's a positive one. You know, I think I'm very cautious of changing things too much because I think for me, Super's been through so many different changes, it's just been bloody hard to keep up with. And so, you know, I think you could always change things, but I think you've really got to ask what's the benefit in changing it. We are still embedding this finals format. A lot of people still don't know it. And it you need time to embed these things. So, yeah, we are looking at those things at the moment, mate. But we're doing so cautiously knowing that, we can burn people out with too many changes here.
2: Fair. Jack Mesley, CEO of Super Rugby Pacific. Great to have you on the line, mate. Really appreciate your time.
0: No worries. Thanks guys.
2: See you, mate. Bye now. Peter's or PJ's texting. He says, well, well, well, like I have been saying, it's you and your mate, Scotty, and you in particular that have been driving the narrative rugby is dying, Super Rugby's in trouble. Well, and then PJ slips into caps here, all caps. No, no, no, as we have just the truth. I think he means just heard the truth. Bet you don't read this out. That's from PJ. How much are we betting on that, PJ? I think I just won that bet. PJ, I don't drive the narrative that rugby's dying. I see where the game is at. And I don't look at the only metric being TV viewership because that's a dying market too, mate. And I do look at crowds, and they were disappointing for much of the season. And as I mentioned earlier, I think Christchurch Stadium has gone some distance to actually solve one of rugby's biggest optic issues, which is low turnouts in stadia. Yet the fact is, the Blues, by virtue of not having a final this weekend at Eden Park, will post a loss of close to $1 million this year. So, PJ, you can hear one side of the story to suit your own narrative, or you can have been involved in the game for a very long period of time. And trust me, we look at other factors when it comes to sports and the health of sports, and engagement being one of those, and media coverage being another. Rugby is New Zealand's national sport. It continues to be so. But I think Jack Mesley points out the fact there, and I think that's the line you should have been listening to, that rugby has taken that position for granted for so long and can no longer afford to do that.
1: Yeah, they're working. They're working at it.
2: And you want to talk about double-digit growth on crowds?
1: You want progressive?
2: Absolutely. And you want to talk about double-digit growth on crowds? I mean, we're coming off a low base. We're coming off a low base.
1: Start somewhere.
2: But PJ, if you want to talk to me about Super Rugby being in better health now than it was even 20 years ago, well, I think I'd have to correct you on that. The money in the game is not what it was. The professional game hasn't advanced as quickly as it could. And I love the game. Spent 13 years of my life commentating on the game. So, mate, I don't know where this comes from. I'm not gonna sit here and accept that rugby's top dog and that's the way it has to be. We should be holding our sports to account. We should be looking at them, and we should be looking at the administrators and asking them what they are doing to make sure that the sport doesn't just stay where it is, but keeps evolving. And that's the hope that I think Jack Mesley has for the sport, and I certainly share that hope for the sport. But I'm not going to be blindsided on this show, and I'm not going to be blind to what is very obvious. I can tell you about engagement, and when we talk about certain sports on the station, we get a lot of fan engagement, and we get far more than we used to on sports outside of rugby union. That, to me, shows that other sports are catching up, and that is the point that I will make consistently until I see evidence to the contrary.

0: Milzian guy.
1: Gee, the good stuff, the old crumpet. I'm quite like this, though, boys. I go through phases of stuff.
2: Yeah? So you've got off them already?
1: Nah, not I haven't gone off, but I will in another turn or two. 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
2: That's in the show.
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9: A free kick from distance. England keeper David Seaman, 6 yards off his line. Ronaldinho has one idea. Curl it, lift it, trick the keeper. It drops into the net.
12: And Brazil take the lead. Ronaldinho has scored. David Seaman is caught.
9: England stunned, Brazil smiling, magic delivered.
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13: The Oracle.
14: It's that time of the morning. Well, it's a fresh time of the morning, actually. It's a brand new time of the morning for the Oracle. And joining us on the line is, I think it's Gerard out of Rotorua. Gerard, good morning to you.
15: Gerard.
16: Hello.
14: How are you, sir?
16: I'm not too bad. How are you?
14: Yeah, very well, thank you. Do you understand how the Oracle game works, Gerard? I'm sure you do.

0: I've done it once before, yeah.
1: Yes, you have. That's right. So you're going to make a selection, set A or set B. Robbie's going to ask you those questions. You'll have 60 seconds to answer as many as possible, and then it will be over to the Oracle to see if he can chase you down. If he matches your score, he has officially beaten you, and it won't be a Prezi card for you. Gerard, are you ready to make your selection?
0: Set B, please.
1: All right. The next voice you'll hear is Robbie's. Good luck.
2: All right, set B it is, and there is 60 seconds on the clock for you, Gerard, and your time starts in 3, 2, 1. Which country are the All Blacks' first opponent of 2026?
0: France.
2: Correct. Who scored the match-winning try for New South Wales in Origin 1 last Wednesday?
0: Tedesco.
2: Correct. Which team won back-to-back Indian Premier League titles on Monday morning?
0: The Royals.
2: Bangalore. How many players per side are there in a match of water polo?
0: Six.
2: Seven. Traditionally, what does the winner of the Indy 500 drink after the race?
0: Milk.
2: Correct. What nationality is 23-time tennis major winner Steffi Graf?
0: German.
2: Correct. Which former Kiwi boxer had the nickname the Terminator?
0: David Tua.
2: Correct. What nationality is back-to-back NBA MVP Shai Gilgeous-Alexander?
0: Canadian.
2: Correct. What was the final score in normal time of the Champions League final between Arsenal and PSG?
0: 3-1.
2: 1-1. Name either of the New Zealand Warriors co-captains.
1: That's a buzzer beater for you there, Gerard, but 6 on the board is what I have.
2: Yep.
1: And a 6 is a pretty good effort, mate. I think there are a couple of other answers just on the tip of your tongue too.
0: Yeah, a couple. It's always a bit harder getting them out.
1: Yeah, it is a little bit under pressure too. Well, Gerard, you hold the line. We wish you all the best as we welcome the Oracle to the show. Good morning, Oracle.
3: Good morning, guys.
1: It's always a niggly one, 6, isn't it? It's not quite on the cusp, but it's still going to take some thinking to get there.
3: 6 is a good score. Gerard did well there. And, yeah, if I make a couple of mistakes, he'll be in for the money. Yeah, so I'll have to be good.
1: Perfect. All right. Well, over to Robbie. Over to you. Good luck to you.
2: All right, Oracle. 60 seconds also on the clock for you. 6 to catch. Your time starts in 3, 2, 1. Who scored a hat-trick for the Drua in their loss to the Reds last Friday night?
3: Manata Mataeli.
2: Correct. Which player was sent off in Origin 1 in Sydney last Wednesday?
3: Caelan Ponga.
2: Correct. Who was the leading wicket-taker in this year's Indian Premier League with 29 wickets?
3: Rabada.
2: Correct.
3: Rabada.
2: Playing in this year's final. In what year did the New York Knicks last win the NBA championship?
3: 1973.
2: Correct. The 38th America's Cup is set to take place in July next year in which city?
3: Barcelona.
2: Naples. Who scored the only goal for PSG in normal time in the Champions League final?
3: Dembele.
2: Correct. What is the world record for the men's 100 metres?
3: 9.58 seconds.
1: Did you 9.58 seconds? Is that right, Robbie?
2: Yep.
4: Yeah.
1: Jeez, how do you know that? That is ridiculous. That is ridiculous.
3: Well, I do host 3 quiz nights a week, and it has come up once before. And I always thought it was 9.59, and I got it wrong. It was 9.58, so I've remembered it.
1: Well, Oracle, you're back to your very best. That's an incredible last answer, Gerard. Unfortunately, mate, it's not going to be a Prezi card for you today, mate. We're sorry, but thanks so much for calling up again.
0: Yeah, thank you. Pretty impressive, some of those questions.
1: Yes, wasn't it just? Yeah, he's a machine like that. Well, Gerard, you're going to have a great day, buddy. Hopefully we'll hear from you again too.
4: Cheers, Gerard.
0: Oh, just a quick shout-out. My mate, Blair Cashmore's listening here, so big shout-out to him.
1: Oh, good on you, mate. Yeah. And hello to Blair. Thanks so much, matey. Have a great day down there in Vegas. And Oracle, it's business as usual today, pal.
3: Oh, fine margins, though. Gerard should definitely call again. If I get that wrong, I don't have enough time to answer another question, I don't think. So it was a finely run thing. But, yeah, good to win.
1: Very good to win. Well, we always appreciate you, mate. So well done, and thanks to Prezi Cards. It's the perfect gift every time.

0: Got a lot of texts in on the Jack Mesley interview, actually. One's text here saying, does other sports catching up mean that the other is dying? Mr. Mesley provided positive statistics to help fans see that things aren't quite as dire as people seem to think. The growth isn't just in Christchurch, it's across each of the five clubs individually. Yes, those were Jack's words. There aren't going to be five sold-out stadiums at the flick of a switch. Hold our sports to account is such a weird phrase for something that is an entertainment product. Yeah, fair enough. And appreciate your thoughts. 88833 And I agree. I'm not saying that the one sport has to die for others to get better. I'm just saying others are getting a bigger slice of the attention than they ever have before. And it's an interesting time in which we live. 8:28 We'll catch up with TJ and get some sports news headlines right after this.
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0: It is 8:32. It means in 28 minutes' time, Tony Johnson's going to be joining you. Good morning, TJ.
1: Scotty. Hey, fellas.
0: How you going?
1: Yeah, good. Yeah. Good, good. Plenty of energy.
0: Yeah, it's good to hear. Look, it's been a big old show for us today, and obviously you've been reading through some of the texts we've been receiving after Jack Measley.
1: I love the way he always fronts.
0: Jack Measley does front, and I think that's really important for the comp itself. But, mate, Christchurch selling out in 20 minutes, and I mentioned this earlier, we were just over the moon about that for the sport and the comp. How important has that new stadium been for the competition?
1: Oh, for the whole thing.
0: Yes.
1: Because it creates this impression, and it does. What New Zealanders are like. You see a big crowd at Auckland FC, you think, God, got to be part of that.
0: Mm-hmm.
1: Big crowd at the Warriors, and the Warriors have done a brilliant job.
0: Mm.
1: They've got a core support which is always there. People say, wow, big crowd, got to be part of that. Everyone at the moment saying, it was the Breakers was the same.
0: Yes.
1: You see, big crowd in Christchurch, got to be part of that. People are going to go to the city to be part of that, to experience that stadium. So I think it's been a massive development, and it's really positive one as well. And look, I just love the fact people have choices now. People have choices what sport they play, what sport they follow. That's a good thing.
0: Yeah, it's a great thing. Now, what's coming up on your show?
1: Okay, well, obviously, we've all been going around catching up with some of the people who've been honoured in the King's Birthday honours, and I still can't quite get used to saying King's Birthday. But anyway, we've got a legend of rugby league on this morning who've been honoured by the Order of Merit, and that is Fred Arcoy.
0: Amazing.
1: Yeah, I think he was one of the youngest Kiwi captains, first Kiwi captain of Pacifica origins to lead the New Zealand rugby league team. He played a lot of games for Hull, played at a time when rugby league, some of those epic battles they had with Australia, where Test rugby league had an altogether bigger profile, and that was always the high point of the season, those pitched battles against Australia. So we're going to talk

0: That's right.
1: In Fort Lauderdale, where apparently, I think it's something like 500,000 Haitians living in Miami alone. So it'll be like a home game for Haiti, who've also qualified for the World Cup. Elijah Just, we're going to talk to him. Being Wednesday, the top five of everything. And today, our subject, having last week, had the top five of everything being the top five All Whites moments at the World Cup. Today, the top five movies about boxing.
0: Oh.
1: Which
0: a few to choose from.
1: Yeah, we have, absolutely. And of course, Dave Bieleski, who last week tipped out something quite astonishing.
0: Yeah,
1: that's with ridiculous. His bookie beater. So yeah, we'll be welcoming, he'll be getting a standing ovation when he comes onto the show. And being Wednesday, Mick Gearinson with us as well from 11 till 12 with the midweek mail run.
0: Amazing. Thanks so much, mate. Appreciate it. Tony Johnson along with Ricardo Ball, Brian Rarity producing today, and Maya Wilson also in the house, I see, as well. Have a great show, TJ. We've got Paul Mawadi on the line, and it's time for your TAB odds update. Thanks to the TAB. TAB.co.nz is where you can watch and bet live on your favourite sports. Paulie, we're going to start this morning with the All Whites, as TJ mentioned, just around the corner, a few hours' time, taking on Haiti.
2: Yep, lunchtime kickoff here for the All Whites against Haiti. And I can tell you, the bookies have had to make a move here because of the weight of support that the All Whites have received in this international friendly. They are now $2.45 after being $2.60 overnight. So a bit of a move there for the All Whites just through the weight of money that has come for them to beat Haiti in this international friendly. Of course, I've got one more friendly prior to the World Cup this Sunday morning, our time, I think it is, against England, and those markets will be out not too long after this international friendly. But the money, in terms of this match, is on the All Whites to win at $2.45.
0: Tim Payne, what are you doing with Tim Payne? And everyone wants to part of Tim Payne now, don't they?
2: Yeah, they certainly do. So the bookies have opened up a Tim Payne specials market, and so you can jump on a number of different things that might happen to
0: Tim Payne. Does he get to clip the ticket on this? You're taking advantage of his new profile. Is he clipping the ticket?
2: I'll tell you what, with what, over 4 million followers, I don't think he needs to clip any tickets. He's got his own big ticket anyway. So he's $2.50 to have an assist in the tournament. He's $11 to score in the tournament. He's $67 to be New Zealand's top goal scorer. And he's 1,000 to 1 to be the top goal scorer in the tournament.
0: Wonderful stuff.
2: Just a few things specials there. Oh. Just in case you wanted to have a go.
0: Oh, the World Cup winner market's going to be impressive too. It's going to be tough to pick this tournament, Paulie.
2: Yes, very much so. I can tell you, if you like to bet against us, see, I can tell you, well, the worst result overall is Australia to win the World Cup. They're at $501. So let's just put a line through them. Let's look at the realistic chances. Nothing against Australia, but really, no, come on. So of the realistic chances, our worst result are the Netherlands. One punter has put $17,000 on the Netherlands to win at $21 to return $357,000. So there's one very, very confident customer around the chances of the Netherlands. Also had a $4,000 bet on them at $17. So plenty of support for them. They are, of the realistic chances, our worst result. The next worst would be Portugal, who are at $11, and then France. So Netherlands, our worst result, then Portugal, then France. We're cheering for Spain, the European champions, who are favourites as well. They're at $4.50. But if you want to cheer against us, cheer for the team in orange. They are a horrible, horrible result for the bookies.
0: Awesome stuff, Paulie. Anything else before we let you go?
3: Wednesday.
0: It's Wednesday. It's tip day.
3: Redemption Day. Stay in your own backyard. Let's go to Cambridge.
2: I'll flick you one through on our little group chat. You guys can let the punters know before 9 o'clock. I'll send something through to you boys. Don't worry about it.
0: Okay, that's fair. You do that. Don't forget the French Open is well and truly underway as well, and you can find plenty of markets there. Paulie, we thank you for your time as always. Appreciate you, mate, and we'll catch up with you tomorrow.
2: Cheers, Paul. Cheers, boys. Go well.
0: Good on you, mate. Download the TAB app today. It is R18. Please bet responsibly. It's coming up to 8:40 here on the show.

0: Keep your messages coming through on 8833 on any of the topics discussed today. Kennedy Cherrington is going to join us on the line right after this.
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2: Wade Egan is eligible for the Kiwis. They said if he didn't play State of Origin, I think it's regardless whether he plays State of Origin or not, he can play Origin and play for the Kiwis. 36 months, or 3 years, continuous residence in New Zealand to be eligible for the Kiwis. So he signed in 2020. He arrived in 2022, so he's in his fourth year. Wade Egan, Kiwis. That's going to be an interesting run. Which hooker gets named?
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9: 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Not even close. North Korea, rank outsiders against football royalty, Italy. And then it happens. One goal, one shock, one of the biggest upsets the World Cup has ever seen. 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The football world frozen.
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0: It is coming up 8:45 here on Sport Nation, and big news overnight. My heart was calling, were the words of Kennedy Cherrington, who has put her hand up for the Kiwi Ferns, finally answering that calling to represent her family and culture at an international level. Wonderful decision from Kennedy, and Kennedy will be joining us very shortly to discuss that and the reasons why. She is undoubtedly one of the big stars of women's NRL and women's rugby league, and how good so that we'll get to see Kennedy wearing a Kiwi Ferns jersey. And I think, as she mentioned, that was reinforced during February's All-Star Camp in Hamilton. Kennedy joins us on the line. Kia ora, Kennedy. Welcome to the show again.
1: Kia ora. Good morning, Bono. How are we?

0: guess things just became very clear to you that this is where you wanted to and who you wanted to represent?
1: Nah, definitely. After we last spoke, All Stars actually was kind of the last puzzle piece to my decision. And I think a little bit of context for me was I have been sitting on this decision for about 2 years now, but obviously the difficult process before the rule change in the women's game was a lot more complex in the past. So, you know, I'm proud to say that I, you know, I fuck a papa from both Australia and New Zealand. So the decision isn't as clearer for some to understand. So to be able to do this, I'm so excited.
2: Beautiful moment, beautiful video you put out on the socials. No doubt the eligibility rules changed a few things, but was there a moment, a place where you really thought in depth about this and when it came about? Was it like back home when you're next to your awa? Where was it?
1: For me, probably last year, I ran a clinic up in Moirua, where you know, my mum and dad grew up, Ngāti Hine. So me and my sister just pulled this training together last minute, and you know, just chucked it on the socials, just come train with us. And I think 250 kids rocked up.
2: Wow.
1: And we were like, whoa. And then you know, that was pretty buzzy for us, because you know, again, being brought up in Australia, we didn't realize the impact that we had on these young babies, tamariki, coming through. And they did their haka to us and just, you know, really got around us and basically just felt like a big hug. And then from that moment, I was just like, holy, like, there is a different world over here that, you know, we never really got to experience culturally. And it was from that moment that I was like, I need to come home. And then
0: Well, home you will be, but you've played for the Jillaroos, I think 6 tests for Australia, so you've been on the other side too. You've faced the haka, you know the challenge that the Kiwi Ferns have laid down, you've understood the pride that they have in their jersey, just as you did to wearing a Jillaroos jersey, Kennedy. So this will be a change for you, won't it? Be a very different feeling.
1: Yeah, I spoke in my NRL article that I did yesterday, and I said, in 2022, when I first was challenged with the haka against the Kiwi Ferns, it honestly asked questions of myself. And then every time we faced each other, I think I faced them like 4 times. It just kept questioning my heart, and I was just like, "What is this feeling?" and it was just like a longing for the jersey. But obviously, you know, I've been able to walk both worlds in Pākehā and in Māori. So to have that pull to both sides is so confusing for one who's on their cultural journey. So I just knew that, you know, this calling has been very loud the last probably 2 years that I had to pick up the phone and answer my tupuna.
2: I guess you get a lot of confidence with your decision when you look at the reaction. What about for you, the reaction to this news over the last 24 hours? Like, how has that been? And, you know, how has that been received? I'm looking at your socials. You got 13,000 likes. You got multiple comments coming through. It's been an amazing reaction.
1: Honestly, I was so scared. I get a little bit emotional because you know, when I first picked Australia, got a lot of backlash, as you do, you know. And I think having a platform in the game, it doesn't come easy, you know. You're not going to impress everyone. So I was a little bit hesitant in announcing this. So I think my friend Te Aurere, Pifairangi, gave me a little confidence, and my whānau around me, that this was the right decision. And, you know, I'm all in for this decision. So regardless of what happens, people are going to have an opinion. But I was really a little bit scared and nervous, but the reaction of the last 24 hours just doubled downs on, you know, kind of how I felt and the mana behind this decision. So I think, I was blown away just in the first few hours.

Well, I know that calling, and Taitokoro is like that, isn't it? And I think that this is going to be a really special time for you, Kennedy. Thanks for being so vulnerable with us on air. We really appreciate, you know, that these decisions are not easy, and that you do whakapapa both to that side of the Tasman and this side. So, look, it's what an amazing opportunity to be able to do it at international level.

0: now, and you know, you're doing not only amazing things on the field, but I think off the field, you're paving the way for our young tamariki here in this country, that you're showing them what is possible if you follow your dreams. You know, I know you just bought a new house. You've got a little side business as well, which you'd hopefully like to promote. I know you bought out an athlete's book journal that you're doing at the moment. Would you like to share some inside knowledge on that?
1: Yeah, so I'm just really big on plan B, C, D. You know, rugby league isn't always going to be there. It's only a window of your life, as you'd know, Izzy, with, you know, you're being an athlete. So I have a lot of hats I wear. So I work in schools as a mental health facilitator. So doing that as well as the content. But yeah, I have my own sports performance journal, just helping young kids and athletes like in the elite space kind of navigate and plan pre-season, post-season, through training camps, through game seasons and post-season. And so it's just kind of giving them a physical attribute to kind of help them navigate the season. So I've been really, really kind of interested in the mental side of things in prepping for big games and how to rise to those moments. So I think for me, it's just like, what do I want to leave? You know, when people think of Kennedy Cherington, it's just like, you know, helping others and doing my job as a role model or a figure for these young kids coming through.
2: Kennedy, it's Sammy here. Just want to say how proud everyone in rugby league is to see you pledge your allegiance, and the way you've done it is extraordinary. This isn't a question, it's a statement. It was beautiful to watch you and Rima Butler go 3-0 for the mighty New South Wales and a Queensland. win for the good guys. But I love watching that Kiwi influence in there, and we've got the Bash Bros in the Kiwis, and good to see that the New South Wales team called on the Smash Sisters to get the job done with you and Rima. That was beautiful.
1: Nah, I was mad. I don't know if you can hear my voice, but that's the result of the 3-0 bloody almost a week later. We wanted to, you know, last year we learnt what it felt like to win the series but lose the last game. So that was kind of the goal from our first training camp. As a wider squad, we said no mercy, like 3-0 regardless. So that was always the goal. So to Sad. Actually, you know, yeah, sorry, Izzy, but
2: bring it.
1: when you speak it into existence, man.

0: A 3-0 series win in the State of Origin. Kennedy Cherrington, we are such big fans of yours. Thanks so much again for being here today, bud.
1: Thanks so much for having me, crew. Appreciate you.
0: You too. Catch up. Well, it is Kennedy Cherrington, and it is Kiwi Selector Roulette with 30 seconds remaining on the clock. Israel Dagg, it is over to you. Who is breakfast putting in today?
2: We're going for the hitter. We're going for Mount Smart's enemy, and that is Joey Tarpany in the 13 jersey.
0: Tarpany's in at 13. Kiwi Selection Roulette continues throughout the show, throughout the station, throughout the day. We are done, though. Brian Rarity has moved into the producer suite, which means we got to skedaddle. We'll see you tomorrow at 6, though, if you can make it. Pleasure to have you.
2: Cheers!
3: 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Kick off 9:35 Saturday night. 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
1: Wednesday morning on Sport Nation. Wednesday morning on Sport Nation. Kia ora, morning everyone. Great to have your company as we hit the middle of the week. What's on today? Well, it's Wednesday, so that means it's top five of everything day. Last week we did the top five World Cup All Whites moments. Today we're going to the movies. That's in an hour or so's time. Well, we have a feature interview this morning. A Kiwi legend honoured with the Order of New Zealand. Fred Arcoy is our special guest, coming up in about 15 minutes. A great career to look back on and still giving, Fred Arcoy. Last week, our golfing guru Dave Bieleski tipped a bookie beater that all up was worth odds of about 900 to 1. Quite incredible. So we'll talk about that and what's he got for us this week. Dave, up after 10 o'clock. All Whites have a World Cup warm-up game just after midday. They are in Fort Lauderdale to take on Haiti, who have also qualified for the World Cup. They're at the World Cup for the first time since 1974. Florida is full of Haitians, like 500,000 living in Miami alone. So we'll check in with the All Whites, Elijah.

0: someone's show this morning. And, of course, being Wednesday, we have the midweek mail run. Mick Guerin in after 11. Plenty to talk about before he heads off to Royal Ascot. Plenty for you to get involved in too. We've got a Kiwi to pick again today. So 8833 and give us your thoughts. We've got an A-team out in control today. Brian and Maya, and good morning, as always, to Rick. How are you, Ricardo?
1: Yeah, good, thanks, TJ. Good, mate. And, yeah, it's exciting having an actual professional athlete on the team today. It's fantastic, isn't it?
0: Yeah, and Maya's here as well.
2: I knew you were talking about Brian, weren't you, Rach?
1: Yeah. Esports representative.
0: Yeah, we've got a few things to talk to you about too, eh, at some point today. We're going to talk about bonus points and things like that, because we lit a fire under that yesterday.
1: We did, and there's been more conversation out in the office
0: about
1: this.
0: There has been quite an intense conversation about this morning.
1: I don't think anybody could have predicted at the beginning of this season that the largest membership of the Maya Wilson fan club would be rooted in the Deep South.
0: Yeah. Well, there's certainly interest in the Deep South. Yeah.
1: Yeah, that's right.
0: And headlines too. There's a bit going on. It's the Springboks have got some injury issues. We've been talking a lot about concerns amongst some very important All Black players, but the Springboks too have got some problems.
1: Yeah, injury concerns are right for Rassie Erasmus, and they deepened over the weekend. Malcolm Marks appeared to suffer a shoulder injury while playing for Kubota in the Japan Rugby League One semi-final. He went off at half time, didn't re-enter the match, was seen leaving with his left arm in a sling, and that apparently is a bicep injury or a shoulder injury of some sort. So we'll have to wait and see what the prognosis is on that. But TJ, he's part of a long list at the moment. I mean, we talk about some of the injury issues for potential All Blacks. What about for Springboks? So Quagga Smith is definitely out for this tour that New Zealand are going to make. The All Blacks
0: are going to
1: make.
0: He's out for the year.
1: France Malherbe has got a back injury. He's out. Trevor Nkane, Achilles, done. Bombi
0: Mbarangi.
1: Yeah, you get that. He's out as well. RJ Steeman, ruptured ACL. Lou Diaga is out with a hip injury. Evan Etzebeth out with a hip injury. Ruan Venter has got a knee ligament problem. Morne Vandenberg has got a torn bicep. Cobus Reinach's got a knee injury. Jaden Hendricks is out with ongoing concussion issues. Grant Williams has a neck injury. And Ethan Hooker and Afeli Farsi are both out with shoulder injuries.
0: Yeah.
1: So that's a long list.
0: And the one that's really making the headlines at the moment, Sasha Feinberg Ngomezelo, because he is such a brilliant player. Now, there's no clear picture as to what the injury is. They're talking about syndesmosis, that high ankle sprain that I think we were talking about with one of the league players yesterday.
1: Yeah.
0: But there's also a suggestion that maybe he's hurt his knee as well. And they're talking 3 to 5 months. Now, 3 months makes them touch and go, obviously, to play some sort of part in the series against the All Blacks. 5 months, that means he's gone. But he is such a brilliant player, such an important part of their whole makeup now, because that transformation of their attacking style, a lot of it has revolved around him. So they'll be sweating over the fitness of him. And, of course, you mentioned another couple of names, Agi Sneman. That is a huge blow, because he's a massive figure. And as Eben Etzebeth probably comes towards the end of his career, still a great player, but Sneman really has stepped up into that role. Kwaku Smith, he is a key figure in their whole split, that he enables them to go with a forward heavy sub split. And Cobus Reinach as well, he's been such an important player. So yeah, we talk about the All Blacks having some injury issues. Springboks have plenty as well, and I guess we'll find out a clearer picture today about some of the All Black players, and in particular Fletcher Newell, who looked like he was nursing a knee injury after the game at the weekend. They name the teams later on today, and I guess that's when they'll give us an injury update.
1: Yeah, I've been asking around to see if we can get any oil out of the Canterbury region, and I've talked to a couple of people down there who told me they don't think he's going to be available this week. But there's no official prognosis out. But generally when there's crickets, right, and you're hearing nothing, it means there's more tests, there's more tests, there's more tests. Generally, it's not good news, right? If there's an injury, if there's somebody's under an injury cloud and they know it's not going to be bad, they'll come out straight away and front foot it and go, oh, it's this, he's going to miss a week, but he'll be back next week. But there's none of that. So I think there's a potential.

0: potential that Fletcher Newell might be out for some time?
1: Well, we'll wait and see. We can speculate all we like, I guess. They'll tell us, hopefully later on today, just what the prognosis is. I mean, the best possible outcome we think is probably make a 1 or 2 week injury. But, yeah, fingers crossed. And also, from terms of the Crusaders, I mean, they've had some front row injuries. Obviously, Tamaiti Williams, that's a long-term thing in a very serious condition. But Seb Calder's been injured as well. Mm. So suddenly their front row stock's taking a little bit of a hit at the business end of the season. From an All Black perspective, it was great to see Tyrell Lomax back playing last week for the Hurricanes.
0: Yeah, you're very much so. Some other news for you. Kieran Foran, the news that we've been waiting for, just the impact that he has had at Manly.
1: Oh, yeah.
0: Well, he's now been rewarded with a 3-year deal through to the end of the 2029 season. He has been made full-time head coach, no longer the interim.
1: Yeah, fantastic. I mean, it sometimes happens in sport, doesn't it? You change the coach, you change the manager, and instantly, you get an instant hit. It's like a little sugar hit. New coach, new ideas, and you get a win. Sustaining it's another matter. Now, I know they lost at the weekend, but they were putting together a nice run under Kieran Foran, and he has done a great job, and it's great to see him recognised for that.
0: Yeah, he's won 7 of 9 since he's been in charge. And importantly, too, for Manly, it used to be, and we've talked about this the other day with Matt Rogers, with Nicho Hynes and the Sharks, right? If Tommy Turbo wasn't playing, Manly weren't winning. That was how it basically used to be, right? But he seems to have managed to bridge that, and they have been winning without Turbo fit.
1: Yeah, I wonder what it is. Be really interesting to know what it is that he's done. Maybe it's just people look at him, they see he was a great player, obviously, great manager of games, and somehow that's just brought the really good things out of the Manly Sea Eagles.
0: Yeah, and a bit, you don't always see that, right? Sometimes great players don't make great coaches, and I think a big part of that is if you're a great player, sometimes the expectation is people should be able to do what you could do, and if they can't, you struggle to find a way around that.
1: Absolutely, perfectly put. That sometimes when you're gifted with supernatural talents, you can't understand why other people can't do them. And, you know, it's interesting, like a guy like Richard Hadlee never really got into coaching, stayed involved in the game and obviously was a commentator, done other things, but never really became a coach. Or maybe that's got something to do with it, because the most astonishing, I still think the greatest bowler that we've ever had. It's sometimes some people think, no, coaching's not my thing. Maybe just a personal choice, but sometimes it is a case, it's like, I could do this, and it's a little bit hard to get other people who don't have the same gifts as you. But obviously, in the case of Kieran Foran, a guy, really smart player, good thinker of a player, it's turning him into a good coach.
0: Yeah, exactly.
1: At this point, early days in his coaching career, but they've put their faith in him.
0: Yeah, they have. So, yeah, we'll keep an eye on Foz's career, maybe a future Kiwis coach at some point as well.
1: Have you seen that?
0: Oh, I've just seen that.
1: No, okay. All right. Of course, the Signet Powerbank text machine firing up already, which is great to see. And we've got this morning's pun from Rory already. Manly are going to have a great foreign against.
0: They will have a great foreign against.
1: Yeah. Our resident dad joke guru.
0: Yeah, you can say that. Deep South Mark's already chimed in as well about how many Maya Wilson fans are in Invercargill. We're saying there's heaps of them there, so that's good to see. Certainly got ovations. We'll talk more about that a little bit later on. I tell you, it'd be interesting to see what sort of ovation the England cricket team and their coach get at Lord's when that test series gets underway, because Baz Ball has obviously hit a few buffers, certainly didn't seem to work particularly well in that Ashes series, but Brendan McCullum has come out and said he wants to see a refined version of the attack orientated philosophy in the series against New Zealand.
1: Refined, does that mean like we're going to dial it back just a little bit?
0: Well, everything seemed to, there were a lot of reports that he and Stokes towards the end of that Ashes series were at loggerheads on how they were approaching the game. So they've now seemingly smoothed that out, because he and Stokes and Rob Key, who's the overseas, all their high performance, they all managed to survive that series somehow. I don't know how that happened. So they've obviously buried the hatchet on that front. But McCullum said, we still want to be recognisable from the past, but we just want to be a cricket team which has evolved in some of the key areas where we've identified that we've fallen short previously. We want to be a team which is better under pressure, a team which can navigate tactically, that can understand where you sit in the game and what's required. So that would suggest that just throwing the bat at everything, like they tried to do in Australia when the ball was zipping about, they've realised that maybe that wasn't the smartest thing they could have done.
1: Is there anything

0: nothing more sobering in English sport than losing the Ashes. They just really don't like it. And understandable. It's a great, great tradition, yeah.
1: And I think the big problem that England had, particularly this England team, and Stokes particularly, that was that before that test in Perth, when they decided not to play a game against a local team in local conditions, but they would just have an inter-squad match,
0: yeah.
1: And when that was criticised from people like Sir Alistair Cook and Geoffrey Boycott and Michael Atherton and all these big names of English cricket.
0: Geoff Boycott's going to criticise everything.
1: That's true. That is true. But the fact that they came out and basically wrote them off and said that they weren't relevant anymore, I think that, like, I'm not an English cricket fan, but I looked at that and went, oh, you've poked a hornet's head. And I think that was the moment that the UK media turned on this team as well.
0: Yeah.
1: And then from there, it just went from no show to shit show, and that was the end of things, wasn't it?
0: All right. Don't forget, Signet Power Bank text machine, 8833. Get your thoughts. We've got a few stacking up already. We'll get to those later on in the morning. But in a moment, very special guest. He's been awarded a King's Birthday honour, one of the greats of rugby league, Fred Arcoy, to join us on Sport Nation.
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7: This is a Sport Nation Football World Cup moment. The last minute, the last chance. Ghana heading for the World Cup semi-finals until Suarez decides otherwise. Hand

0: Jim Mills has been sent off. Jim Mills has been sent off. There is number 8, Jim Mills, being sent off. And I think it's Greengrass who scored the try, who is injured. The score. There it is. Let's have a look at this situation. Fred Aquar admitted it. And then comes this big, strong, burly John Greengrass, number 10. Oh, dear.
1: That's the very distinctive voice of Eddie Waring, who commentated the rugby league for a long time in the UK. And that was a test match between New Zealand and Wales. And it featured one of the early test matches played by our special guest this morning. Well, amongst the many sports people recognised in the King's Birthday honours, an absolute legend of rugby league, 28 tests for the Kiwis, many as vice captain, some as captain. He was the youngest captain, I think, of the Kiwis at that point. 126 games for Hull in the UK, 27 for the North Sydney Bears, and goodness knows how many for his beloved Richmond club and for Auckland. He's awarded the New Zealand Order of Merit for both his services to his sport, but also to youth after setting up a program called Who Am I? Special guest this morning, Limalu Fred Akoi. Fred, talofa lava. Thanks for joining us on Sport Nation. Hey, and congratulations.
2: Thank you very much, Tony. I'm really appreciative of your comments. It's awesome. Also very shocking.
1: Well, look, your story, it's an amazing story. And I guess in terms of rugby league and New Zealand, it began when you were just 6 years old and you came with your family to New Zealand from Samoa. What recollections do you have of that transition from life in Apia to suddenly find yourself living in Grey Lynn in Auckland?
2: Yeah, well, we first came over and we stayed with Mum's brother, Setu Masina. He was a minister at the PIC Church in Newton, and we stayed with them for a little bit, and then in New Lynn, and then we bought a house there in Grey Lynn. Mum and Dad bought a house in Elgin Street, and wouldn't you know it, there was a park down the road, and that's where it started. But it was going through that time was quite. Yeah, I can still just remember a few things, but especially when I was at the New Lynn Primary School. Back in those days, you couldn't speak your language. Nobody understood you anyway. And there was me and a Māori kid in the same class, and he wasn't allowed to speak Māori, and I wasn't allowed to speak Samoan. But who cares? Nobody understood us anyway. So.
1: Yeah, I mean, the 60s and 70s were actually a pretty tough time for a lot of Pasifika families in Auckland. I mean, people talk and shudder, really, at the thought of the Dawn Raids and things like that. What was it difficult from that perspective? Or were you able to slot into your new life because of your involvement in the church and in sport?
2: I think when I think back, because the Dawn Raids came ages later back, and it was in the 70s, but sort of like when we were coming through primary school and intermediate school, Pasadena, and then on to Mount Alba Grammar, it was kind of like the island community of Grey Lynn and Ponsonby, we kind of like had a almost like a shield that we were proud to be who we are in the midst of where we were. You know, we didn't know the difference between demographics of culture or anything other than the fact that in Grey Lynn and Ponsonby, that's where all the islanders and Polynesians were, and that, and Māori, and you kind of like, it was like a massive village anyway. So you had that concept of having good, great friends, and also a lot of Lungi friends too as well. So there was a really good mix within our, in Grey Lynn Park there with Western Suburbs Running Club, Richmond Club, and the Ponsonby down at Clarence Street, and it was really a good hub for us to grow up in. Our coaches down at athletics in Granlin Park for the running club was Les Mills and Colleen Mills, you know. Wow. And you kind of think, wow, you know, like that's how the mix was back then, and so there were a lot of good people around that were just guiding us a lot, and that really helped. And And of course, you know, through all that, you know, we come into football and so on. And then, you know, and then the rest is pretty much history, really.
1: Yeah.
2: And but we did have a lot of input from our community that we were, you know, the new community that we were in.
1: Lifelong Richmond man. Can you remember how it was that you came to play league for Richmond? Because I guess obviously.

0: And I think one of your brothers played rugby for Ponsonby for a while. But how did you come to play rugby league for Richmond? What was behind that? Because you've never really left them, have you?
1: No. The only time I left them was when I went to overseas. That was the first time I played for another club. And but how we got down there was the fact that my mate at Pasadena Intermediate, he said to me one time when we were playing one of the rugby games at school and that, he says, "Hey, man, you should come and play with us at Ponsonby." And I says, "So where's your club at, man?" And he goes, "Oh, it's over at Clarence Street." I says, "Oh, yeah, okay, I got to ask my mum." So I asked mum and that, and she just looked at me and said, where's that club?" And it says, "Oh, it's over, it's through the park and then over the hill and down John Street and then onto Clarence Street." And she says, "Do they have goalposts like those ones down there at Greenland Park, at their park?" And I says, "Yeah, I think they're the same. Yeah, yes. Well, go down to that club and play there because I can see you from there when you go to play." So I can see what you're up to. So we went down there and said, "Oh, man, sorry, mate, I can't play for you guys. I've got to go and play for this club because it's closer to home." And so we went down there, and then I found out, there was a lot of my mates there from school and that. But it was a different game. It was league, and they joked a lot about sort of like every time I got the ball when we were playing touch and that, and he said, "Kick it, kick it, kick it." And I kicked it, and the coach grabbed me by the ear and said, "Hey, this is rugby league. We don't kick the ball." We don't kick the ball until about fourth tackle. I said, "What the heck?" So that's how we ended up down there, mainly because of the guidance of my beautiful mother.
0: It's interesting to note that you made club premiers at a very young age, and the Auckland team, your first international recognition came for the New Zealand Māori side. And now you don't have Māori heritage, but I understand that was quite a common thing in those days.
1: Yeah, I mean, like, it was. And Lemmy Newton was the coach for the New Zealand Māori side at the time. And he was kind of, like, influential in our coming through the schoolboy grades, 15, 17s and so on. And so it was him that picked us, you know, and there was me, and then there was Dane and Kurt Sorensen, and they were Tongan, and John Smith, who was Fijian, you know, and then you had Dennis Keyes, who was Cook Island, and in the side. So you had a whole mixture, and there was also Pesasua. He was obviously Samoan, but we asked, I said to Lemmy, how come, you know, we can make the Māori side, but we're not Māori? And he goes, "Bro, you're brown. The blood runs deep." And I go, "Okay, man, this guy's breaking ground here, man." that was purely by his decision, the fact that we were all connected through the Pacifica navigational tours and that, and with regards to our ancestry and so on. It's like, "Oh, yeah, okay, fair enough." And that's how we got into, that's how we ended up playing for the Māori side. And that was in June, I think, that year, 75. And then later on, at the end of the year, they had trials for the Kiwis. And that's when Kurt Dane and myself, Don Smith, we made the New Zealand side.
0: Well, that was a year.
1: From that, and we were all about the same age.
0: Yeah, that was a year in which you had, it was kind of like a World Series, but the test matches were scattered all over the world. You played some down here, and then you went up and played. The commentary highlight that we played just before came from a game against Wales right at the end, and that was that scene where John Greengrass scored a try and Jim Mills stamped on his head. But I know you copped a couple of beauties. That was one of the most, looking at YouTube, that's one of the most brutal games I've ever seen.
1: it's a far cry from what it's like now. And it was almost like gangster stuff. You know, you just get out there and just get it done and that, and it doesn't matter. You learn to duck the elbows. You had your hand up over, you know, in front of you and that, so that nobody come in for a stiff arm and the like. But it was always kind of like the rule was, if you can soften them up in the first half, doesn't matter how you do it, great, then the second half's going to be a breeze. But it was our last test, I think it was, and we'd lost already our second test. We lost to Great Britain, and then we were...

0: playing Wales. And I think, and then we lost them too by, I think, a 1 point, was it?
1: Yeah, it was 2 points, I think, in the end. Real close, yeah.
0: Yeah, 2 points, yeah. It was pretty close.
1: Yeah.
0: But it was you know, it was revelation because you're now with the big boys and you pick up a whole bunch of stuff that you got to do real quickly just to survive, you know, just to get through and make sure that you finish the game and so on. So there was a lot of that kind of stuff going on, a lot of mind games with being, you know, we're the tough guys and that we're going to do this and this, and we're going to think. And so, you know, a lot of it came down to sort of like just being smart about playing footy. And that was when, you know, I started, because I started on the wing, but I really wanted to get in a little bit closer to where we can actually move the plays around at 5'8" and halfback. Mm-hmm. So yeah, so it's it was a great beginning because on the wing you can see everything anyway.
1: Fred Arcoy is our guest this morning. One of the great things about playing for Auckland in those days, Fred, was that when a team toured here, Australia, Great Britain and the like, there was this tradition that on the Monday night after the final test, Auckland would play the touring side. That's just 2 days after a test match. It would never happen nowadays, yeah. But you played in a few of those. Of course, at Carlaw Park, the crowd was always boiling, and you won a few too.
0: Yeah.
1: They a bit of an ambush, you think, really, coming so close to a test match, but they must have been great to play in.
0: Oh, yeah, they were, you know, and especially when the Kiwis lose the test on the Sunday and then you've got a return match, pretty much a return match because most of the Kiwis were playing in Auckland at the time. And then the return match was on the Tuesday night, and so you kind of like you had to brush off real quick and that, make sure that, you know, just tape up everything that's sort of like broken or whatever, and just hobble back out there and that, and just get it done and that. But you know, it was just as tough for the Aussies too, you know, because they just had the similar thing. And you know, when you're traveling and so on, there's a lot that goes on with regards to injuries and guys recovering and all that kind of stuff. So it was a bit gladiatory, I guess, you know, back then, because you just had to strap up and get back out there.
1: Yeah.
0: But it was good. We had some great victories and so on. But yeah, I think it came at a price though. Feeling it now, man.
1: Looking back over your career, I guess any time you beat Australia would be a highlight, and you were part of a team, and I do remember this test match back in 1983. You won at Lang Park over the Australians, I think 19-12 the final score, but this is an Australian team with names like Meninga, Lewis, Gene Miles, Bosted, Price, yep. Growth. You know, how would that particular test match rate amongst the best? Because I know you set up a try for Graham West in that. Would that be one of the big highlights of your career?
0: Oh, yeah. It was the best. You know, Wembley doesn't even come near to that one. You know, and because it's been boiling, because you got to realize that the team that was coming through was a team that started building in 78, 79. And then it went into 80, and then it was just coming right. And then Lowy came in, and he offered the last ingredient, which was just head, you know, just the metal, the last 2 inches. And so we just lost the first test here at Carlaw Park. And then on the return match, we didn't even have to say anything. We just knew, because all of us had come through a lot, and we knew what it was like to lose. And we're getting sick of losing. Okay, especially to the Aussies.
1: Yeah.
0: And so this particular test match was really one that we just knew we had it, and we just went out there and just did it and just went on with it, you know. And it was really, really cool, because it was almost like this was the one that sealed the cap for the guys that were in that era, that time, that period from the 79, 78 through to 83, because a lot of us then kind of like moved on and just stayed, played professionally. And I retired from international football in 85, and some of the other guys a little bit later, but it was, you know, our time at international was starting to draw on our other commitments to our clubs, which really was our bread and butter. So it was kind of one of those decisions that we had to make as we went on with our career.
1: Well, Fred,

0: So, do want to...
1: That definitely is one of the great ones.
0: Great. I do want to talk to you about the time that you spent playing for North Sydney in particular in Hull, and also the work that you've been doing with youth. So hopefully you'll stay on the line because we can talk about that in just a moment. Fred Arcoy on Sport Nation.
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0: It's 9:38 on Sport Nation. Our special guest this morning, Fred Arcoy, New Zealand Order of Merit and the King's Birthday Honours. Fred, we were talking about that great win at Lang Park over Australia in 1983 and how it was starting to become a bit of a juggling act with your club commitments, your international commitments, also the start of the Graham Lowe era too. We could spend a whole morning talking about that. At that time, you were playing for the North Sydney Bears and Mark Graham was there and you were there for a couple of seasons, but really the bulk of your overseas playing experience was with Hull in the UK. So why in the end was playing for Hull perhaps more appealing to you than playing in Australia? Because it's probably the opposite applies these days.
1: Yeah, the 80 tour, we had the 80 tour up in England and France. And on that tour, I was rated the number 158 in the world. And from that, everything started happening. That was when they had a ruling with New

0: after the tour. And so there were a lot of people that wanted to sort of like hit us up and that when we were there and so on. But they couldn't. So after the tour, there was an envoy that came down to New Zealand to see me, and they wanted to sign me. They made some suggestions to us in that when we were up there before we left. And anyway, he came down and he invited us to come back and play for Hull FC. I think Dick Gemmell was the football manager then. And I was rapt. I sort of said, yeah. But then I was at work, and then I get this phone call and that, and I pick it up, and it was Mark. Mark Graham called me at work and that, and he said, "Hey, Freddie, football manager here at the club at Norsen that wants to talk to you." And Ken McCaffrey got on, and he says, "Fred, how would you like to play for a Bears?" And I'm going, "Oh." And on that last tour that we were with Mark, and that he was going to Norse, and he had a contract also from Manly, and so he wanted me to have a look at it and that. And so I looked at it and I said, "Nah, but the Norse one's a better one." And I had a couple more zeros than the one that Manly were offering you, mate. And so anyway, and so that was that. And eventually he went to Norse. And then he calls me and he wanted me to sort of like talk to Ken and that. And Ken asked me if I could come and play at Norse and that. And I said, "Yeah, sure. That'll be awesome." And the only reason I went there first was because Hull had already had a contract and everything coming to me and that. And I reneged on that and I said, "Thank you very much, but Sydney's a little bit closer to home for me." And we've just gotten back from Europe and that, and I didn't want to make the leg all the way over there with the wife and that, and sort of like settle it there. But I just wanted to go to Australia first and just check this one out. And so we moved there, and the rest is pretty much, again, like I say, history. Had a couple of seasons there, or three seasons there and that. But then Hull was still chasing me after the North Sydney contract and that. So I thought, well, we might as well go up north.
1: Mm-hmm.
0: So we did. So we made the leg up there and that. And we had our first child, Danielle, in Sydney. And so my career is marked by my kids, Tony. we had Danielle in Australia, and then we moved up to England, and Josh was born up there. And then we moved back to New Zealand. And Madeline, my other, she's the youngest, and now she's the only one that's living overseas now. All the kids, the two elder ones are here with us, and that, but the younger one that was born in New Zealand is now living in America. Oh, man.
1: You played in the Challenge Cup final, and I've been lucky enough to go to a few of those. And of course, in those days, Hull and Hull KR were huge clubs, and I know you played Wigan in the Challenge Cup final, but just tell us about the experience of playing at Wembley, because it always felt like the whole of the north of England had kind of emptied out for the weekend and gone to London to watch that match.
0: I got to tell you a story. The year that Hull KR and Hull FC made the Wembley final, it was amazing because the whole city was down there. The whole city, and there was a sign, and there's this bridge as you go, there's a bridge that goes right across the freeway, and there's a sign on that bridge leaving Hull, and that, and it says, "Last one out, turn the lights off." The whole city had gone down for this final. But yeah, it's an amazing place. The first you go there, a couple of days, I think about 4 or 5 days before, and then you go in and walk around the field, check out the dressing rooms and all that kind of stuff. But really just look at it and just, man, the turf on it was pristine. It was amazing. And when we came out of the place, you just could not hear what your mates are saying to you on the field, because it was just this loud, just continuous loud sound of voices screaming, yelling, cheering, clapping. You know, it was just going like a buzz, just going.

0: round and round in the stadium. It was amazing.
1: Yeah.
0: And a lot of times you couldn't even hear the moves being called, and that, you know, and so we ended up having to do the signals and hand signals and all this kind of stuff because you just couldn't hear. And well, so it's one of those things you had to adapt pretty quickly when you're on the field because the game's on, you know. And so, so for me, it was that kind of experience. And then obviously we played and we gave it everything. And it was, they still reckon that that is one of the greatest finals that they've had at Wembley. You know, and they still rate it as number one.
1: Wow.
0: And it was crazy. It was. When you think about it, though, Hull FC, you look at it. We had Kiwi internationals, Australian internationals in Peter Sterling, John Muggleton, you know, and then a few others that came along was Craig Brown and a few, and who was the other guy? Yeah, anyway. There's a whole bunch of internationals, and then you had the Great Britain internationals. You had Lee Crooks, Gary Schofield, Gary Devorty, you know, Andy Bannett, a lot of these guys. So the whole team was an international side collectively, pretty much.
1: Yeah, yeah.
0: And that was an amazing kind of time because it was amazing just playing with Stirlo, you know, he and I with Hans. And we just had a field day.
1: Can imagine.
0: We had a great time.
1: Can imagine. Look,
0: it was awesome.
1: I'd love to talk a whole lot more, but we're starting to run out a little bit of time here, Fred Akoi. But I do want to talk to you about the program, the Who Am I program you've been running, because this is part of the award and working with youth. Tell us about that.
0: Yep. Well, I work with the kids that were in remand just on small things that they'd done and whatnot, and they were, you know, had an ankle bracelet and had to stay home weekends, all that kind of stuff. But we've got them collectively, and it was really just taking them through the whole situation of using the game of football and transfer the same skills to a game of life. You know, you're in life, so there's a timeline that you have in life. And so it's almost like identical to a game of footy. So that was the transformation that I wanted to impart, because a lot of these guys, they all knew football. And so if you talk to them in football kind of sense, they understand. I said, so you guys are in the bin at the moment because you gave a penalty. You broke some of the rules. And so same thing in life. If you break the rules, bang, you get penalized. So you go in the bin. So right now you're in the bin, but you still have to come out of that and get back into the game. So how do you do that? And so a lot of the times is about getting them to think of this game scenario that's going on in their head. Everybody wants to win, but if you're not in the game playing and you have a lot of teams in that you play for, and they all go, well, what? He says, well, you got a family team, you got a friends team, you got a work team, you got, you know, a community team that you're part of. So all these teams that you play for are now existing without you on the field. You know, and the guys that are playing on the field, you know, they've got to, you know, carry you and cover your bit that you're supposed to do while you're in the bin. And so it's that kind of scenario that we, you know, you bring across, and then you take them through a couple of games and that to actually show and then get them connected to what it is that they're actually supposed to be doing.
1: Yeah. Amazing. Yeah. It's an amazing program. Sir. And look, we wish you well with that. I know you're coming up to your 70th birthday, Fred. In fact, it's just in a few days' time. So it's great to see you involved and, I guess, taking all that knowledge that you've learnt from a lifetime playing professional sport and using it to help young people. And I'm sure that is one of the big reasons why you've been included in the New Zealand Order of Merit. And we congratulate you on that. It's been absolutely fantastic talking to you. And thank you so much for coming on Sport Nation this morning.
0: Thank you so much too, Tony, and all the best to you guys. You guys are doing a great job, man.
1: Oh.
0: Just keep it rolling, bro.
1: Awesome. Okay. Half time. Okay. That's Limalu Fred Arcoy, one of the greats of New Zealand Rugby League, now a member of the New Zealand Order of Merit. Gosh, I could talk to him for 2 hours. I'd love to go back and talk about some of those great matches that he played against Australia and some of the games, the experiences in the UK. But there you go, Fred Arcoy. Coming up now, 10 minutes away from 10 on Sport Nation.
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14: 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New Zealand staring at defeat in the opener of the 2010 World Cup. 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
1: It's 6 minutes away from 10 now, Sport Nation with TJ and Ricardo. Thanks very much again to Fred Arcoy for telling us some of his life story there and the great work that he's doing now. And I guess, Ricardo, given that Fred played a lot of his career, he played in the centres quite a bit, but he played a lot in the six jersey. Mm. Maybe we target that for our pick today for our selection for this Sport Nation Kiwi team.

0: Yeah, well, just to go over what's been selected so far, Kalyn Ponga has been selected at fullback by the Drive Show yesterday. Casey McLean was Breakfast's first pick yesterday. They've doubled down and gone to Joe Tarpany at lock, so we've got a centre and a lock from them. Ronaldo Mulitalo is one winger, picked by running it straight last night. Jerome Hughes, afternoon's picked yesterday, is in the seven, and we, of course, picked James Fisher-Harris yesterday as our captain and prop in the eight. So your 5'8" seems like a key position here.
1: Yeah, although we could always get a little bit niggly and chuck in a veto. No, we won't do that.
0: We had
1: some yesterday when the call went out and people were kind of texting in all sorts of positions. Dylan Brown was a name that came up.
0: Yeah, he was the Kiwis Player of the Year last year, right? And he seems the obvious six. But that said, there are other options. I mean, Tamati Martin was six outside Jonathan Thurston and the Cowboys before he got that injury and had that temporary retirement from rugby league. So I think he's an option, although I quite like him as a 14 potentially as well. And another name that maybe one a bit more for the future, but one to keep an eye on, Nephi Puru, who's been playing for the Sharks because Nico Hines is injured. He's Aboriginal father, Māori mother, has played in the All-Stars. He would be another one. He's got a great kick on him too, so he's another option.
1: Okay, I'm liking Dylan Brown, but hey, tell us what you think. 8833, fire up the Signet Powerbank text machine. 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
6: The door is just barely ajar. But it looks good for Celine Boutier. She is in at 9 under. And it's going to take something special to be caught.
7: He makes no mistake. Yes, she had a little bit of luck. Has ridden that lock. And Kato Kaneko gets his first DP World Tour title.
8: Here we go. 4 days of play. One stroke to win it.
6: It's Henley at the home of Hogan.
9: It's 1 minute after 10 now on Sport Nation. Yes, our deep dive golf segment last week was an absolute winner for you. Dave Bilesi's going to join us very shortly to look back on that. We're going to give him his moment in the sun because what he tipped out was absolutely fantastic. And we'll look ahead, of course, to what's coming up. And also between 10 and 11 on Wednesday mornings, that'll be time for the top five of everything. Today we're going to look at the top five boxing movies or movies about boxing. But before that, Ricardo, some headlines.
10: Some headlines indeed, and there's a new bid to rescue Moana Pacifica has emerged, being led by an LA-based tech multimillionaire who's exploring plans to relocate them to Hawaii, which would be interesting. Tony Johnson's putting his hand up to be the Moana Pacifica in-house commentator. It's believed that Hawaii is the leading option for the team's future base because of the time difference to New Zealand. So, like, if it was a 9 p.m. kickoff in Hawaii, it would be 7 p.m. here, or a 7 p.m. kickoff in Hawaii is 5 p.m. kickoff here. So for TV, it works as well. Plus, they've got resources. And, TJ, I think the other thing that's been missed here is that the US are hosting the World Cup after the next one, and US rugby's in a bit of a mess at the moment. So I think if you're these tech guys and you're looking at putting a proposal together, you can make an argument to World Rugby to put your hand out to get some money to develop American rugby, play some of your games in San Diego as well, and I think there's definitely a future for Moana in that sort of guise.
9: Well, A, it's great that there's the interest to do something like this.
10: Yep.
9: They've been talking about the West Coast of America as a potential rugby market, and I know they've been really pushing Major League Rugby in the States, but this might be a next level thing. And well, let's hope something comes off it. It would be marvellous if that did happen.
10: Yeah, it would be. It'd be fantastic. So, yeah, that is a one to watch. They're not the only one. Apparently, there's another potential rescue package there as well. So,
11: Do they sign Martin Nonu first?
10: Do they sign Martin first?
9: We're being told that he's about to finish up with Toulon. He won't be going back to Toulon at the tender age of just 44.
10: Well, he is. I think he is a part owner of the San Diego Legion, isn't he?
9: Well, there you go.
10: An MLR, so, or whatever they're called now, because I think they've merged with the LA team. Is that right, Maya? You look like you've got something to say.
12: Oh, no, it was just an interesting comment in this prod booth around Ma'anunu and how he stays youthful. We were still questioning it. Like the fact that he's playing at 43, I admire that.
11: Incredible.
12: Yeah. Incredible.
10: Yeah, apparently his warmed down routines and yoga and things are just exceptional. Apparently he spends hours stretching.
12: Do you think he's a bit like Brian Tor and his pre-game nutrition is burgers and...

0: Coke Zeroes.
1: I very chocolate. Much. That's been tried before. It doesn't really work. But, you know, Toulon, they're a club that sets incredibly high standards about who they pick and what have you. And, of course, he's an absolute cult figure in France. Always has been. They've always had a fascination with him. So, yeah.
2: Yeah, well, potentially. Yeah, we might see him there. Bloke that you will see in the first test between England and New Zealand, well, he'll be in the 12 anyway by the looks of it, is Shoaib Bashir. He's been returned to the England test team after having spent the winter in the Ashes wilderness. He's been placed on the side in the 12-man squad, named ahead of fellow spinner Rehan Ahmed. That'll be whittled down to 11 before the toss. Probably be carrying the drinks from everything we're hearing out of Lords. It'll be a pace bowler, a heavy attack from both sides. But yeah, Shoaib Bashir is a guy that Baz pulled out of county cricket. No one else had really looked at and gave him an opportunity. Looks like they're going back to the well.
1: Thursday night that starts, doesn't
2: it? Yeah, 10 o'clock.
1: Yeah, at Lords. Lords, one of the things that fast bowlers have to contend with is bowling down the hill. There's quite an angle on that ground, and because of tradition, they've never really corrected it. If you're on one side of the field at Lords and you look across to the other side, you can only see a player on the far boundary from the knees up.
2: Wow, okay. Yeah, that's interesting. It's like you can see the curvature of the earth.
1: Yeah. Or maybe that was after spending too much time at the Lords Tavern. I don't know. It's something like that.
2: Potentially. Potentially. Actually, speaking of it, a slight departure, but my uncle was a mountain climber. And he climbed Everest.
1: That's a slight departure from cricket at Lords, yeah.
2: But he talked about the thing about that struck you about. He said when the thing that struck him standing on the top of Everest. He said from the top of Everest, you can see the curvature of the Earth. You can see the horizon. Wow, you can see it curve and realize how small a planet it really is.
1: Quite a long way up.
2: Yeah, you are quite a long way up. Yeah. I think that's fair to say. A couple of stories there for you. And another one is
1: actually, if you want to get the segue back to the cricket, Adam Parori. Climbed Mount Everest.
2: He did. Yeah, okay. He did indeed.
1: So there you go. We've gone full circle with
2: that. Full circle. The managerial merry-go-round in English football continues. Marco Silva, who's been the manager of Fulham, he's got the best winning record of any Fulham manager in the Premier League. He has left the club. They're expected to name a replacement in the next week. All signs are that he's going to go and replace Jose Mourinho at Benfica in the Portuguese top flight.
1: Small shoes to fill.
2: Yeah, I reckon. Big mouth to fill, though.
1: Okay. It is 7 minutes after 10. Just before we go to Dave Bileski, just a couple of texts that have come in on the Signet Powerbank text machine, 8833. Loz from Pydor, great talk with Fred Bork, back some great memories. And Jim from Temuka, Tony the Day's Fred and the Sorensen brothers, etc. First degree, brutal, bloody, bruising, bone-breaking, and in some games you felt like they had no rules really. Today, if you did what some things that happened in those days, you'd be banned for life. Well, Jim Mills was banned from playing New Zealand for life after what he did to John Greengrass. There was a lot of great rugby league played as well. It wasn't all about the brutality, but as Fred said in the interview, it was just something you had to be mindful of when you played those internationals.
2: One of my enduring memories as a kid watching rugby league on TV back in the days when we had one channel, maybe two, was Kevin Tamati, Greg Dowling.
1: Oh, that, yeah. We might do that sometime, the best five scraps in sport that weren't actually boxing bouts. Yeah. No one will ever forget that. That was around the same time. I think that was 1985?
2: Yeah, I think so, yeah.
1: Yeah, it gets regular. It's a bit like the Mark Geyer, Wally Lewis thing from the State of Origin. It gets a regular run, that one. It's 8 minutes after 10, and in just a moment, a hero's return for Dave Bileski as we take a deep dive into the world of golf on Sport Nation.
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0: Opinions, breaking sport, and the stories driving the day. You're back with Sport Nation Mornings with Tony Johnson. The conversation continues.

0: Yeah, that's a standing ovation. That's a standing ovation for Dave Bileski. Now, just before we go to Dave, this text off the Signet Powerbank text machine 8833 says it all. Thanks to our fantastic golf expert, I put a tenner on the tip to win and a bet on the bookie beater. $500 better off this week. Cheers, Chris. Yeah, if you're a regular listener, you'll know that last week on Dave Bileski's Deep Dive Golf Bookie Beater, on the DP World Tour, Kota Kaneko won the Austrian Open, the Alpine Open. He was playing, 50-1. Russell Henley then won at 18-1 in the Charles Schwab Challenge, meaning Dave gave out both winners live on air. If you combine those two tips, it worked out at something like odds of 900-1. Dave Bileski, it is your world. We just happen to be living in it. Congratulations, mate.
1: Good morning, TJ. Welcome to the Deep Dive Golf Experience. Not bad for your first segment with me on our regular segment to give out winners on both tours. And it was a fantastic weekend. We were obviously absolutely thrilled, as were many of our customers who were absolutely rolling in it after the performance of last week's tips.
0: Well, just give us an idea, just a recap as to what your thinking was in picking those two guys, because the odds were very juicy.
1: Yeah, look, I mean, that's a fantastic thing about golf. If you can identify the right players who are playing on the right golf courses that suit their game, I mean, you've got 150 players often in these fields, and so you get fantastic odds as a result, and there's huge opportunities in the betting markets when it comes to golf. Kota Kaneko had shown a lot of promise. He's a young 23-year-old golfer coming off the Japan Golf Tour, where he was one of the leaders on the order of merit there. It's just his 12th start on the DP World Tour and had shown some good form the week prior. He'd actually, the week prior, just missed out on our betting tips and

0: So fantastic to have the Boogie Beater not only finish in his top 20 as the Bet Boost was at the TAB, but to go and win the tournament was fabulous. Certainly made it a bit shaky over the last few holes. Yeah. Nearly found the water on the 18th when it hit off the grandstand at the back and got stopped by the thick rough. But look, he managed to hold on a little bit of luck his way on those final few holes, but managed to get the job done for us there.
1: Yeah, he did. And I mean, you watch that, Dave. I imagine, you know, when you got something that's paying 900 to one, it is a bit nervous. How are the fingernails? Are there any left, or are you down to the knuckles?
0: Look, do you know what, Ricardo? I don't actually get too nervous when these golfers are playing, because at the end of the day, I've done my job, you know, and that's picking the golfers who are going to be in contention, who's going to be towards the pointy end of the leaderboard come Sunday, and identifying those opportunities where the odds on offer by the bookmaker aren't representative of the actual odds of that event happening. So that ended up being the case. And then the results, in the end, they end up taking care of themselves, which is, I guess, why we've been profitable for 4+ years now at this point. But look, it was a fantastic result. Yeah, look, you know, you always have some nerves, but it's kind of out of your hands, and you've got the golfers in position and they have to go and do the job at the end of the day. Kaneko obviously did that, and then on the PGA Tour, I think what makes the week even more remarkable is not only did we have the two winners, but we also had Eric Cole, who was 60-1 within our betting tips. Eric Cole and Russell Kenley ended up in the playoff on the PGA Tours. So by the time they already went to the playoff, we already had the 1-2 within our betting tips as well. So all round, just a superb week. We cleared over 150 units of profit. So that's after all expenses paid, after what you put in. So even if you're just betting $10 a unit, our members made over $1,500 just on the last week alone.
2: Yeah, and I'm picking if they'd had a book on what they had in their sandwiches at lunchtime, you probably would have got that one too. Let's look now at the DP World Tour, because that moves now to the Netherlands, the Dutch Open, or the KLM Open after their national airline, played on the outskirts of Amsterdam. It's a prestigious tournament. It's a tournament with a long history. I imagine being in the Netherlands, it's a reasonably flat course.
0: Yeah, look, it is, but it's kind of a bit strange because it is so exposed. It's right next to the international airport there in Amsterdam, which is why it's called the International. And I know a lot of Kiwis fly into the Netherlands when they're doing their OEs or their Euro trips. And if you're landing in the airport, look out your window, and if you see a golf course, it's probably the International. It's a relatively short course. It's only 6,914 yards for a par 71. Recently has hosted this tournament in 2019, 2024, and last year in 2025. But because it's almost links-like in nature, the weather becomes a really major factor here. So in 2019 and 2024, it was dead calm,

0: kind of on the sand dunes, and it can get hellishly windy there. And you're right, it's very similar to what people experience when they're playing on the east coast of Scotland and some of those courses up there.
1: Yeah, absolutely. And I mean, you look through that leaderboard last year and it's just kind of a who's who of the best links course golfers on the DP World Tour. So, you know, don't be fooled by the fact it's in the Netherlands and, you know, people probably have certain images that they associate with Amsterdam and the Netherlands and what those golf courses would be like. Like, you look at this golf course and it's like tussock grass, exposed, windy, bit hilly and undulated in places, not, you know, not massive elevation changes, but in terms of the actual slopes and contours of the land as well. So it does play very, very links-like in nature when the wind blows, and that certainly does look like what we're going to get this week.
0: And so is that going to suit anyone in particular? Does this come into your thinking?
1: Yeah, absolutely. So in terms of my betting tips this week, towards the top of the board, I actually really liked Nathan Kinsey. At the TAB, you can get him at $29 for the win or $2.40 for a top 20. Now, I saw him last year at the Open at Royal Port Rush. He really impressed me with his play there in one of his first starts in a major championship. He actually qualified for that Open through the qualifying series as well. So he had to play very well on links courses in order to just make it into that field. Now, he was 13th at this event last year, which I think is going to be played under very similar conditions. It was very windy here last year as well. He arrives off an 8th in the Sudal Open and a 17th in the Austrian Airlines Open. So coming in great form with 2 17th or better finishes in his last two starts. So that's Nathan Kinsey, 29s for the win or $2.40 for a top 20 at the TAB. And if you are looking for a bit of a roughie, Grant Forrest, the Scotsman. I mean, we know the Scots are fabulous at links golf, and Grant Forrest is one of the best. Now, at the win market at the TAB, he is 50 to 1, or a top 20 at $3.40. Grant Forrest won it for us in very windy conditions. We tipped him at the Nexo Championship last year, the Trumps International Golf Links. He won that event at 40 to 1, I believe, in very windy conditions. He was 11th at the Alfred Dunhill Links last year as well. And again, last year at this tournament in similar conditions was 13th, as well as 8th at the KLM Open back in 2023. So it's a good record coming in here, and was 12th last week in Austria. I actually think that this golf course is more suitable than last week. So if that is any pointer of his recent form coming into a links stop,

0: Yeah. Let's have a look at the PGA Tour, the Memorial Tournament. We're heading to Jack's Place, as they say.
1: Yeah, look, it's this is one of my favourite stops on the PGA Tour. Famous, of course, for Jack Nicklaus being the host, one of the absolute greats of the game, the Golden Bear, and a huge prize purse and offer, obviously, with a signature event to one of the best fields in golf. So we've got a wonderful event this week at a really fantastic golf course. It's no pushover, and it's going to be a pretty tough week, which is always fun to watch.
2: Going to be a big field for this. A massive prize purse for this. Is it something like $20 million US on offer? And so I guess that has drawn a huge quality field.
1: Yeah, absolutely. So this is one of the eight signature events on the PGA Tour. So they're pretty exclusive, and obviously that sees us have a reduced field compared to our regular PGA Tour events. They're very difficult to get into, but you do get that boosted $20 million US prize purse on offer with one of the strongest fields that we will see all season. It is one of the few signature events where there is a cut, albeit that is only to the top 50 golfers and ties, or if you're within 10 of the lead, so you have to be pretty unlucky to miss the cut in this event. But yeah, look, it's a fantastic event, great tournament, huge prize purse on offer, plenty of FedEx Cup points as well. And the other thing that makes this event famous is the extensive milkshake menu, where the famous Buckeye milkshake is the most popular, which is peanut butter and chocolate. Apparently that is Jack's favourite. I'm sure we'll see a few of the golfers taking samples and giving those a go this week as well.
2: And of course, it's called Muirfield, but it's in Dublin, Ohio. So we're getting our countries horribly mixed up there. But it's modelled on Augusta National. Would you like to unravel that?
1: Yeah, I know. Quite a juxtaposition, isn't it? Muirfield in Scotland, Dublin, of course, associated with Ireland, but this is Dublin, Ohio, and it's modelled after perhaps the most famous golf course in the USA in Augusta National. I mean, this course design really was Jack Nicklaus's nod to Augusta National. So we see that throughout the green complexes. They're some of the fastest and most undulated on the PGA Tour. They use bent grass for the greens as well, the same grass type that they use at Augusta National too, and it's very thick penal rough here. It's 4-inch Kentucky bluegrass, extremely thick penal rough, so driving accuracy does see a tick here ahead of driving distance. And because of the length of the course, I mean, 7,569 yards for a par 72, it's no pushover whatsoever. We really are going to see the golfers struggle a little bit this week. It's the hardest golf course on the PGA Tour for the last four seasons in terms of finding greens and regulation, and because of that length, we will see a lot of strokes gained on approach over 200 plus yards. So there's a lot of mid to long irons here. You really got to be dialed in with those, especially if golfers are trying to find a

0: line shots into these greens here.
1: So having said all that, who do you like?
0: Yeah, so I think a speculative bet for me on JJ Spawn this week in the Memorial. So he is 34s at the moment at the TAB, or $2 for the top 20. He's one of the best on the PGA Tour with his long irons, particularly over 200 yards. He's been 25th or better in four of his last five tournaments, including finishing sixth last week at Colonial, which I don't think is a bad comp for what this week is going to play like as well. He's also very accurate off the tee, so he ticks all the boxes for me in terms of driving accuracy, excellent approach play, and strokes gained around the green is going to be very important as well with that thick rough. And if you are looking for a roughie, Ryan Gerrard would be my pick of the lot at 80-1 in the win market, or a top 20 at $3.25. Now, he was 23rd in his only look at this golf course, and he finished 10th last week at Colonial. He's one of the best in the field on approach, ranks 14th in this field for strokes gained approach over the last 6 months, and he's particularly good over 200 plus yards. So if you are looking for a bit of a roughie, I think that Ryan Gerrard is a bit of a smoky that you could look to.
1: Okay, well, look, the biggest event in terms of New Zealand interest is the US Women's Open at the Riviera Country Club, where they wouldn't let OJ Simpson go to dinner after he got off. Lydia Ko is looking to continue her run at this career Grand Slam. She's won three of the five majors in golf. The Women's PGA and the US Open are elusive. What chance this week?
0: Look, I think she has to be a really good chance. And it's interesting the way that the bookmakers have approached this, because we've got two extremely informed golfers in the women's game at the moment. Those are Nelly Korda and Gino Fittical. Those lead the betting market as a result because they play in excellent golf. I think Hannah Green from Australia has been playing fabulous golf as well. She's 17s at the TAB at the moment. But Lydia Ko's paying out at 26s at the moment. And she comes in here after an 18th and an 8th in her last two starts, so she's finding a little bit of form lately. And she's always famously said that she intended to retire at the age of 30, so that's next year. She's got two more to tick off in this career Grand Slam. The US Open, Women's Open is one. Her best finish previously in the US Women's Open is third, and then the US PGA Championship for the Women's as well. So this will be one that she is absolutely she is going to be ready for this. Like, this is one of the ones that she will want to tick off in her career, and I really think that there is a decent amount of value at 26s there for Lydia Ko in the win market, or if you want to play a bit safer, top 20 on Lydia Ko is $2.10.
1: Okay, well, you've left yourself a very, very hard act to follow, Dave Ileski, but the Deep Dive Golf Bookie Better was an absolute phenomenal success last week. Just sum it up. What have you got for us this week?
0: Yeah, no, well, I have to pick another winner here, TJ, I think. It put a pressure on after all the winners last week.
1: But we tend to go on. We've been selling you big time, mate. Don't worry.
0: Well, look, I think by this point, like, we've got the track record to kind of prove it over the last 4 years. I mean, and as I said, the results at the end of the day, they do tend to take care of themselves. But I'll be the first to say that I think that Justin Thomas is really rounding into the best of his form again. It's been a while since we've seen it, but he arrives here after four starts of 23rd or better. This course in particular, he's played here a number of times, but he's finished 2nd, 4th, 8th, and 18th across his career. Most recently,

0: going to boost that all the way out to $3 for you. So massive value. Justin Thomas, top 20, paying $3 on this week's Deep Dive Golf Bookie Better.
1: Okay, fantastic. Dave, just if people want to drill a bit deeper, take a deeper dive, where do they go?
0: Absolutely. So social media on Twitter and Facebook, just search for Deep Dive Golf, you'll find me. And then on Patreon is a channel for our premium subscribers. All our golf betting tips and analysis is on there. So that's patreon.com/deepdivegolf. Jump on there. I think it's a bargain for the value that you get, especially when we have weeks like last week where members would have paid for about 4 years of membership just on their winnings in last week alone.
1: Good man. Dave Bileski there from Deep Dive Golf. You are a legend. Thanks so much, as always, for your contribution to our show on Wednesday morning on Sport Nation.
0: Awesome. Cheers, DJ. Have a good week.
1: Okay, 10:30 now, Sport Nation. Yeah, we got so much traffic. People really, man, they followed his advice last week.
2: They did
1: well out of it. You're going on holiday somewhere.
2: Well, so was it Craig that said that he had, or it was Chris that said he put $10 on a couple of those options and made $500?
1: Yeah.
2: So that goes right, doesn't it?
1: Yeah. Fantastic. And he joins us every single week too on Sport Nation Wednesday. Dave Bileski from Deep Dive Golf. It's coming up 29 minutes away from 11 o'clock. And coming up next, the top five of everything.
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13: Well, last week we kicked off this new thing called the top five of everything with the top five All Whites World Cup moments. Now, this week I was going to do one on the best sports movies, but in the end I couldn't get past the best movies about boxing. There's been so many of them and they range from the incredible to the ridiculous. Again, this is a very subjective, personal list, and I've left out some great ones, and please feel free to offer your thoughts on 8833. But here we go, the top five movies about boxing.
11: Five.

Yes, and at number five, the original Rocky movie, Sylvester Stallone's lowish budget classic underdog story of a Philadelphia small-timer who gets an unexpected title shot against an outrageously complacent world champ. He didn't win the contest, but he won the hearts, not to mention three Oscars and a Golden Globe. And he spawned a series of sequels of varying quality. The fight sequences were amongst the first to use Steadicam technology, getting us right in there. While the other enduring images are of Rocky using beef carcasses as a punching bag, and of course that iconic run up the steps of the Philly Museum of Art.

0: A wee fun fact, Stallone wrote the screenplay in 3 days, but his biggest fight was with the producers, who wanted someone else to play the title role. Stallone said, either it's me or you don't get to make the movie.
1: Four.
0: This one, yeah, goes into a fairly dark place. Million Dollar Baby. Hilary Swank is amazing. Totally convincing as the aspiring boxer Maggie Fitzgerald, who develops the crusty old trainer stroke surrogate father relationship with Frankie Dunn, played by Clint Eastwood. In case that's not enough star quality, you can chuck in Morgan Freeman. It's a highly controversial movie, a lot of layers to it, and it ends out a heck of a long way from where you probably thought it was going to go. Might be a bit strange to say this. I was enthralled by it. I thought it was a fantastic movie, but I never wanted to watch it again. And a fun fact, the soft piano music that features in the soundtrack is played by Clint Eastwood.
1: Three.
0: I've gone for Cinderella Man. If Rocky was pure fantasy, then this one is a true story, that of Jim Braddock, a genial title-contending thumper from New Jersey, who loses all his money in the stock exchange crash and then makes a return to the ring to save his family from destitution during the Great Depression. Strengthened by the hard labour he was doing on the docks, his comeback results in a shot at a heavyweight title held by the hard-hitting Max Baer. Now, the fight sequences with Baer are sensational, and Russell Crowe makes a perfect Braddock. A fun fact, the movie was directed by Ron Howard, a.k.a. Richie Cunningham, who, as we also saw with Apollo 13, is a master at bringing true stories to the big screen. As for Max Baer, well, he wasn't necessarily a popular champion or a likeable bloke, but if you're old enough to remember the Beverly Hillbillies,
2: yeah,
0: Jed Clampett's gormless nephew Jethro was played by Max Baer's son, Max Jr. The Raging Bull. Robert De Niro and Martin Scorsese, perhaps the greatest 1-2 punch combination in movie history, and this is rated by many as their finest work together. It's another true story. De Niro plays Jake LaMotta, the brawling middleweight world champion, most famous for the six bouts that he had with the legendary Sugar Ray Robinson in the 1950s. Great boxer, but with some major human flaws. And yet, there's a lot of Sugar Ray, but there's no attempt to sugarcoat LaMotta's character. De Niro is incredible as a hard-punching champ in the ring, but an insanely jealous and at times bullying husband outside of it. It's a big call to call this De Niro's greatest performance, but that's what many say of his portrayal of the Raging Bull. Fun fact here, De Niro, the ultimate method actor, put on a lot of muscle for the fight scenes and then deliberately blew himself out by 27 kilos to play LaMotta later in life.
1: One.
0: And in at number one in our top five movies about boxing, When We Were Kings. Took 22 years to piece together this incredible documentary of the rumble in the jungle, Muhammad Ali, George Foreman, the heavyweight title showdown in Kinshasa that pretty much stopped the world revolving for a couple of hours. Painstakingly pieced together hundreds of hours of footage that they had, the linking narrative provided by two great sports writers, Norman Mailer and George Plimpton. This is a story told in a manner that no action drama, no matter who the actors are, no matter what special effects you could use, could never hope to match the quality of this movie. It captures Ali in both a quiet and reflective mood and at his brash best as he wins over the locals, and it catches a broody Foreman getting pretty much everything wrong in the lead up to the fight. There's insight into Ali's high risk rope-a-dope tactics. There's no glossing over the brutal political backdrop that this fight was held against, and the way the story of the actual fight unfolds is breathtaking. It's my favourite movie about any sport, let alone boxing. And a fun fact, the fight was taken to the corrupt dictatorship of Zaire, now the Democratic Republic of Congo, because no one in the States at that time wanted a bar of Don King. The bout started at 4 a.m. local time, 4 o'clock in the morning, a world heavyweight title fight started to suit worldwide TV markets. It became the biggest live televised event in history, eclipsing, no pun intended, the moon landings 7 years earlier. So there you have it, the top five movies about boxing. Let us know what you think. 8833 And immediately, I'm sure you've got a couple that you would have liked to have seen on that list, Ricardo.
2: Well, it's interesting because you've gone with When We Were Kings as the number one movie, and yes, it's a movie, but it's not a movie, if you know what I mean. It is a documentary.
0: It's a movie-length documentary.
2: Yeah. So that they are slightly different, and I can see why that is number one, because you're dealing with the actual footage, the actual fighters, rather than a recreation.
0: I figured some people might think that. But to me, that is where the whole Drive to Survive, The Last Dance, all those great series that we've seen, this kind of started that off a long, long time ago with all that incredible archive footage. Yeah, look, I'm sure people will have different ideas. I know Brian had a couple that he thought should have been on that list.
3: Yeah, The Hurricane and The Fighter.
2: No, yeah. I was going to say The Fighter was probably the... I mean, I don't know what you drop off that list, if you know what I mean.
3: Yeah,
2: you know,
3: yeah,
2: it's
3: thing,
2: it's
3: yeah.
2: five, but I, The Fighter is, I think, definitely...
0: It's Daniel Day-Lewis.
2: No, it was Mark Wahlberg, Christian Bale.
0: Sorry, yep, absolutely. Daniel Day-Lewis, he was in a different one. It was an Irish fighter, wasn't it? So I beg your pardon, yeah.
2: Yeah, yeah, so that is a great movie if you haven't seen that, because it's based on a true story as well, the story of Mickey Ward as well.
0: Yep.
2: So, yeah, that's worth picking out, but, I mean, when you came in with Raging Bullet 2, I was like, what the hell is number one for Raging Bullets 2? And yeah, you're right. I think that is the right call. I just didn't have the documentary in the list. I was thinking more, you know, Hollywood movies. Yeah.
0: I deliberately, apart from asking Brian to come up with the Rocky theme right at the start, I kept the thoughts on this to myself because I knew you guys would have different ideas. It could easily have flip-flopped those. Raging Bull is an incredible movie and just a masterpiece of acting. I think it was in black and white too, wasn't
2: it? It was.
0: It was
2: shot in black and white. Just to capture the time.
0: And you, Brian, had Hurricane, which is Denzel Washington as Reuben Hurricane Carter, who was falsely accused of murder, wasn't he?
3: Yeah. Yes, that's the one. Yeah, it's a great, great movie, that one.
2: Yeah, and Bob Dylan wrote a song about it.
0: He did, on the Desire album. Here comes the story of a hurricane, the man the authorities came to
2: blame.
0: That's the one,
2: That's the one. That is a fantastic song. I think that almost did as much for Reuben Carter's career as anything else did, and you know, his plight, that song, because Dylan was so big and that song was massive.
0: I tell you one out of left field that I thought of mischievously putting in was Snatch. Because it's not really a movie about boxing as such.
2: But there's very much the, what do you call it? It's all that illegal betting, sort of almost bare-knuckle, isn't it? They just raps.
0: And I think my favourite ever performance by Brad Pitt in a movie...
3: Could you understand him when he spoke?
0: Dags.
3: It was crazy.
0: You like Dags.
2: And the Daniel Day-Lewis movie you're thinking of is called The Boxer.
0: That's it. Yeah, sorry. Yep, that was definitely on the shortlist. I went with that. Maybe people might like... Million Dollar Baby was a very, very stark. It was, as I say, I couldn't watch it again, but it was an incredible movie, so I've put it in there.
2: Yep.
0: And Clint Eastwood, you know, that was a role made for him. A movie made for him, but Hilary Swank was incredible in that.
2: Yeah, she was. And I love the fun facts too, like Clint Eastwood putting the piano music on that. That's him playing himself. There's a lot of really good stories around the original Rocky movie as well, and the amount of injuries that were caused when they were shooting those fight scenes.
0: Yeah.
2: And not just in that movie, but if you go through, with the one with Ivan Drago, what was that, Rocky 4?
0: Yeah.
2: I mean, Stallone had to stop shooting twice for broken ribs in that film because of the fight sequences as they were filming them.
0: That was Dolph Lundgren, wasn't it?
2: Yeah, it was.
0: The first that we'd seen of him. Well, Brian made the point when we were talking about this a couple of days ago that you could have probably stuck a couple of more Rocky movies on that list. I think Creed, of the sequels, was probably the closest to getting a second Rocky movie in there.
2: Yeah, I think that's probably fair. I mean, anything that's got Mr. T and Hulk Hogan in it is probably taking a back seat, to be fair. Old Thunderlips, that was a great cameo, though.
0: Oh, well, there you go. That's this week's top five of everything. We'll come up with something else next week. It's 10:46 now on Sport Nation.
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12: It's 9 minutes away from 11 o'clock now on Sport Nation Mornings with TJ and Rick. Thanks for all the texts you've been firing in this morning on 8833. And some really nice stuff in there too. Nice response to the Fred Arcoy interview. So we'll take a look at some of your texts now, Rick.
13: Yeah, plenty of great texts coming through on that. Craig saying, morning, Tony, Ricardo and team. Absolutely love the chat with Fred Arcoy. I was born mid-70s into a rugby and cricket household. My first memories of sport was mid-80s, but not so much with league at the time. I feel I missed out, and listening to Fred was so interesting. Like Tony, I could have listened to Fred for a lot longer. I'd particularly have liked to hear more about his current work with youth offenders and youth development. Thanks to whoever organised that and made it happen. Cheers, Craig. Well, Tony organised that and made that happen. And if you missed it, you can go to sportnation.nz. We've got a podcast channel and you can re-listen to that entire interview there.
12: Yeah, it's a bit like the Pete Montgomery interview that we did last week. And I think it's something that we're pretty keen to do on the shows, at least once a week, do a really in-depth interview with someone. And Fred Arcoy's is a great story. And you're right, the WAI, the Who Am I program that he's doing with young offenders to try and, you know, help them through the transition back into a

a good lifestyle. It's incredible. It's one of the reasons why he would have received that honour. But, oh, what an incredible Lee career. I would have loved to have talked to him more about his time with Hull. And I'm glad he brought up that story. It's a famous story about when Hull played Hull KR. And because in those days, I think James Liulawai and Gary Prome was there, Dane O'Hara, Gary Campbell, they were all playing scattered amongst those two clubs. They went down to Wembley. I mean, they might as well have held the Challenge Cup final up north, but no, it was always that great day out at Wembley, and I was lucky enough to go to four of them.

0: Then another text came through earlier from Patrick saying, morning TJ and Ricardo, enjoying the show. I see the Crusaders Blues game is sold out quickly. We went to the last Crusader Blues game at the new stadium. Great facility, perfectly located. Just wondering why they're not putting up the seating at the northern end for this big run of sold out games and then the All Blacks to follow very soon. It is making a small stadium smaller.
1: Yeah, they'll put them up for the All Black games, but apparently... And this is a little one little bugbear in a fantastic stadium. It does actually cost quite a lot of money to get those extra seats up. But you're right, if they put them up now,
0: they have
1: a run at, they've got a Warriors game coming down there soon. It stands to reason, why wouldn't you put them up? But it might be a cost thing, who knows?
0: Yeah, and Rory's chipped in with something that's, again, it's boxing adjacent, I would say, but Clint Eastwood's Every Which Way But Loose with the orangutan Clyde. That was the illegal boxing going around on the trucking circuit? Great 70s, late 70s, early 80s movies.
1: He's also mentioned Bud Spencer and Terence Hill movies. There were a lot of fights in that, but I think we tried to keep it sort of in the ring boxing with this one. Otherwise, you're getting it to too broad a subject. Hey, something that came up yesterday in our chat with Yvonne Willering when we were talking about the netball, and it's great that Maya Wilson is with us today. And I'm going to throw this at you because you were involved in the game. And Kara Stythe after the game, and I thought it was a great point that she raised. She said, if you're good enough to take a game to extra time, you don't get anything for it if you lose. The point being that if you lose a game by one goal or 1 point, you get a bonus point, but you don't get a bonus point if you're good enough to take the game to extra time. Your thoughts, Maya?
2: Yeah, we've been talking about this a lot this morning, haven't we? And it's quite interesting that my opinion differs to both.

0: Yep.
1: And I think they're fair because it's not often that you, if you draw at the end of full time, it's not often where you, it's a close games. See the 1-2 points, and in netball, you, if you get 5 or less, like you lose by 5 or less, that's where you get the bonus point. So I feel like they lost by 8. Okay. They lost 1-9 in the extra time.
0: Okay, yeah, yeah.
2: So if you're not going to bother to show up for extra time, that's on you.
0: That's what I heard. No, look, she's having some fun times with the Southland fans. And look, and some have said they'd love it down south. But yeah, no, I know exactly what you're saying. It's still the outcome of the game, the margin of the game. Extra time was 8 points. That's why no bonus points.
1: Especially when you're in charge of your own possession. Yeah, yeah. It's your job not to lose
0: That's
1: it.
0: That's right. I'll deal with him. He's just trying to pour petrol on something here.
1: The gloves are off.
2: Here we go.
0: Yeah. Coming up. Very shortly on Sport Nation, the midweek mail run with Mick Guerin. It is coming up now, 4 minutes away from 11.
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4: Wade Egan is eligible for the Kiwis. They said if he didn't play State of Origin, I think it's regardless whether he plays State of Origin or not, he can play Origin and play for the Kiwis. 36 months, or 3 years, continuous residence in New Zealand to be eligible for the Kiwis. So he signed in 2020. He arrived in 2022, so he's in his fourth year. Wade Egan, Kiwis. That's going to be an interesting run. Which hooker gets named?
3: 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Tune in for live commentary of the Sea Eagles against the Rabbitohs. Kickoff 9:50 tomorrow night. Thanks to our mates at SEN.
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3: The back then to Dramatic Miss Ra Razor and Imprevu right across the track, and it's Bright Stripes who's made the lead. Bright Stripes in front from Uderzo, a little bit of love, and then Super Photon. Bright Stripes in front, he's travelled all around the world, and Bright Stripes will get there.
4: Joshua Brown down to the 200 car for hit the lead.
5: Mandarin starting to peel into them out wider. Vamos with Maximus Augustus, Prince Elby wider. A Mandarin then Imperative. Maximus Augustus with Vamos, then Tell Me You Love Me Imperative warming up with a Mandarin. Tell Me You Love Me Imperative bursting through in the green and gold and will win the Wairio Cup. Imperative wins it.
6: Joined now by Wonderboy Sam's Turn's coming after them. Wider Migliota Felcrest down to the 250. Sam's Turn head to the side leads. Migliota Felcrest giving chase. Victor the Inflictor running on, but he burst away. Sam's Turn, he's two lengths in front from Migliota Felcrest, but it's three for the day for Bruno Quinoz, and Sam's Turn takes the Ashes Mahongata Cup brilliantly.
7: Yeah, live from the fast lane, right, the midweek mail run. Mick Guerin joins us on Sport Nation. It's 1 minute after 11. Oh, gosh, only one more sleep to go, champ, before you're off.
8: Morning, TJ.
7: You turned the microphone on. That's a good start. Yeah.
8: I think I would have done that before. I've done this a couple of times.
7: Once or twice. Yeah.
8: Hey, morning to you, TJ. Big hi to everybody listening around the country. Hope you're well. Yeah, I'm off tomorrow night. So I head up via Asia and go to China and then bounce around. And end up at Royal Ascot, which of course has New Zealand representation in 2 weeks. Spoke to James McDonald, who's going up there to ride the New Zealand-owned Jolly Star. So what we'll do on Sport Nation is you guys will have your own things going on. And obviously it's a very busy time with the Football World Cup being on, so good luck to everybody who's following their nation there. But we'll have little reports from Ascot, we'll have a few voice notes and a few things coming down and just talk to some of the New Zealanders up there. Chris Waller is the trainer of Jolly Star, which is owned by Sir Brendan and Lady Jo Lindsay from Cambridge Stud. James McDonald's obviously the world's best jockey. He's heading up there from Australia to ride. He already has 12 rides booked in. Buren Baker, one of the more charismatic people in racing, qualified pharmacist, now living in Australia, a Kiwi, and working in as a second top trainer in Sydney. He is taking a horse up there called Overpass. We'll be knocking around with all those people, and we'll try and send info back, some live Kiwi-centric stuff. When Trackside is going to have the coverage room at the races, which is the big English-based television channel, and we'll also have a camera on track so I can interview some of those people while I'm up there, Tony. So yeah, really cool to have a distinct New Zealand flavour to the carnival, because it is the biggest racing carnival in the world, and we'll try and make people feel a little bit like when they wake up on a Tuesday or a Wednesday morning, they find out what happened overnight up there at Royal Ascot. So looking forward to it. As you know, TJ, you've been to plenty of great sporting events. You do look forward to them, and then once you're there, you look forward to them being over because they're very exhausted.
7: Well, most importantly, dress code. The top hat is...
8: Yeah, top hat, black...
7: Lives over there.
8: Black top hat on the first day. So you're supposed to wear black top hats at the Royal Enclosure on opening day. Only members of Royal Ascot are allowed to go to the Royal Enclosure on opening day. There's 12,000.

0: wall enclosure on the Tuesday. But on Saturday is the big day for New Zealand, Joel Eastar. So that's overnight, Saturday into Sunday, June 20th becoming June 21st. But we'll have a lots more coverage and lots of other things going on at a really busy time on Sport Nation over that next 2 to 3 week period.
1: Okay, look, plenty of great action over the weekend, apart from Te Arawa, which had to be called off after five races because of the howling winds, which was

0: today. He's entered a new training partnership as one of the legends of New Zealand racing. We'll also talk to Robert Wellwood. Now, he and his training partner, Roger James, have a horse in the Oaks this week in Queensland, but backing up from a derby just 4 days ago. That's really, really rare. So we'll find out why from then. Interesting one to start the show, TJ. I'm sure you've been keeping up with the fact that the Auckland Trotting Club, which is based at Alexandra Park in Auckland, is in a bit of financial trouble. They had a massive development. It didn't go well. It wasn't their fault. The company which got them in trouble had a massive court payment or court judgment against them for $88 million. That company, and this really gets my blood boiling, closed, went into voluntary liquidation, didn't pay the $88 million, left the Auckland Trotting Club out on a limb. These things can happen. It's the modern world. We don't want to bore you with all the details. They now have appointed a new chief executive. His name is Brad Steele. He's an Australian, but he's been living in New Zealand for quite some time as the boss of Harness Racing New Zealand. He left that job. Now these two things don't overlap. He left that job, Tony, said, look, I've done my time here at Harness Racing New Zealand. Predominantly, I would like to go back to Australia. But then somebody from the Auckland Trotting Club approached him and said, look, we would like you to come in with your institutional knowledge and help us through a really tough time coming up. As it turns out, Auckland probably suits Brad's style more than Christchurch. He is now going to move back, and he's going to join us on the phone now. So, Brad, good morning to you. On behalf of myself and Tony and all the Sport Nation listeners, is that a pretty fair summary of what happened? Because when you leave one job and take a second job in a very closely related space, some people would think you've left one to do two. But my information tells me you left the first job and then you approached totally separately about the second job.
1: Yeah, good morning, Mick. Morning, Tony. As usual, Mick, you're 100% spot on. And I guess it's pretty well known that in the absence of information, speculation always fills the void. And there was a little bit of online speculation, as there normally is, but that's just the lack of information. But what you said is 100% the situation.
0: Okay. I was explaining to Tony in the break that the debt at Alexandra Park, or the Auckland Trotting Club debt, which is not their fault, but we're here anyway, is $77 million. Now, for any sporting organisation in New Zealand to be $77 million in the hole is not good. Now, they do have property assets, Franklin Park Training Track at Pukekohe, and commercial entities underneath the apartments they've built, which can be sold to wipe most of that $77 million. But, Brad, why would any sane human being want to walk into a $77 million hole?
1: Well, I think there's a solution there, Mick, is probably my first answer. I think there is a solution that we can fix. We can fix it. And I think, you know, from a harness racing perspective, survival in the North Island is absolutely paramount. If we're going to grow our code, which we absolutely need to do, it's going to come predominantly from the North. We know Canterbury's the engine room, but I have a really strong view and opinion that I think, you know, harness racing can actually have two engine rooms, and that's the North Island, you know, that's sort of Auckland down to Waikato and Canterbury. And so I do think that debt, I think we can look forward to clearing that and then setting it up to make sure that, you know, people have a future and a career in harness racing in the North Island.
0: Okay, Canterbury harness racing is strong. There's always good field numbers in the deep south. But for people like myself and Tony who live here, or those people listening in Auckland who go, how close are we to this being terminal? How close are we, Brad, do you think? And is there any appetite for the Auckland Trotting Club, which you will be the chief executive of starting August the 3rd, for Alexandra Park to be closed, for harness racing to go there and them to go build some greenfield thing somewhere? Or do you think in 5 years' time, Alexandra Park will exist as a harness racing venue in Auckland?
1: Mick, I wouldn't say it's terminal, but it's probably stage three heading to stage four, if I could use a cancer terminology. But I do think, you know, this is the last chance. And I think, you know, we are in survival mode at Alexandra Park. So I would expect that, you know, we're really going to need to have a really clear pathway to clear that debt within 12 months. If we don't achieve that, well, then I think then it moves to stage four, which is, you know, predominantly terminal. But we're certainly not there yet, but very much in survival mode. Back is definitely against the wall, but I do think there is a final opportunity for us to actually find that pathway forward and to protect a club that's actually been racing and operating for over 130 years in the North Island.

0: I know a two harness racing business, I think, is going to wind down. They have less dates heading forward. That's only one of three actual harness racing tracks in the North Island. Cambridge are $2.5 million in debt. I don't know how they got into that, but they did. And Auckland has these issues. How confident are you that there will be harness racing in the North Island in that five-year time frame? Because I don't think everybody in the South Island supports that idea, because they see themselves as subsidising the North Island, which I totally understand annoys a lot of them.
1: Yeah, look, I'm very confident that that harness racing will still be in the North Island in 5 years. And yeah, you're right, Mick, there's been some reduction to race meetings in the North Island, but I think there's also been some new opportunities, Rikaka and also Taupo, that's been explored to try and find some more grass track racing in the North Island to support the all-weather racing as well. So I'm very confident, and the reason I'm confident, Mick, is it actually has to survive for harness racing to grow. And as I said, Canterbury is absolutely the engine room for harness racing, but to grow at scale, that's going to come from the North Island, predominantly that Auckland area. So that's why it's critically important, and we've got to find a solution so that racing can grow, harness racing can grow in the North Island. And as you're aware, you know, thoroughbred racing is extremely large in the North Island and not so in the South Island. I think there's an opportunity for harness, as I said before, to have two engine rooms, and that's the North Island and Canterbury.
0: If, for example, the Franklin training track is sold, which has to be done basically to support or get us out of this debt problem.
1: Yes.
0: If that's sold, then there's no training track for trainers who don't have their own property. A lot of trainers, for example, Barry Purden, Tony Hurley, he had their own properties, they train from home. That's totally fine. Some other trainers, the biggest one being Ray Green, train from Pukekohe. If you close that track, do you believe it is the Auckland Trotting Club's or Harness Racing New Zealand's or TAB New Zealand's responsibility to build a training track so they can train? Or, you can flip side to that, is it trainers' responsibilities to have somewhere to train? Is it the industry's responsibility to provide them with the land and training facilities? Or is that their responsibility? To put this template over people listening to this who are sporting fans, who don't follow racing, is it New Zealand Rugby's responsibility to have an Eden Park, or is it Auckland's responsibility to have an Eden Park and New Zealand Rugby can lease it to use it off them? So that's what we're saying. Is it whose responsibility is it to have training facilities? Because can the industry afford to pay $20 or $30 or $40 million to build something when plenty of other trainers have their own properties?
1: Yeah, good question, Mick. I think in the long term, certainly it's a shared responsibility, and that's between the Auckland Trotting Club and the governing body. So I think the long-term responsibility is those organisations. In the short to medium term, it's probably, the responsibility is probably more broader, and it would sort of build in the trainers as well. And look, I'm aware, having a bit of a look around, that there is a lot of surplus facilities available in and around Auckland that perhaps if for a short time we could sort of reallocate trainers to those facilities, but that's certainly not sustainable. And I might say, you know, even though Canterbury is the engine room of harness racing, it actually doesn't have a dedicated training centre in Canterbury either. So I think for me, a long-term responsibility is shared between the Auckland Trotting Club and the governing body. But in the short term, I think we probably need to broaden that out to trainers as well.
0: Brad, about 15 or 20 years ago, Alexandra Park was somewhere that people wanted to go on a Friday night, go there, start their evening. Top of the Park was a cool place to go. Tony and I have discussed it many times.
2: Oh,
0: he's been to the trots a few times, Tony.
2: Yeah, I used to love it. Yeah.
0: And a good night on the drink and a good night on the fun.
2: Well, yeah, and I suppose you go to a different phase of your life. You start having a family and you do, and often, of course, I work Friday and Saturday nights, but when I was younger, I absolutely loved it. When I was in Dunedin, Friday night at 4, Aubrey Park. I've got some great stories to tell you about Hutt Park when that was in existence too. But so it saddens me, the thought that this might happen, because and socially it was always such an awesome thing to do.
0: Tony, your other jobs, one of the reasons this is happening is people literally go, well, the footy's on Friday, whether that's rugby or league.
2: Yeah.
0: And I would rather watch that at home, and I might cross over to the trots. But it raises a really interesting question, Brad. You have all these challenges, rugby league being an enormous one, of course, rugby being a national sport's another one. They're on Friday nights, people can't they can go to the trots and watch shows, but it's bloody difficult. But there's another problem is Ellerslie is thriving, and I'm thrilled to see them thriving because they deserve to be thriving. They've done a lot of the right things. Is it getting to the stage now when where the Auckland Trotting Club can't compete with some of those challenges and has to almost downsize its ambitions as opposed to, hey, Karaka Millions on this weekend, let's have a bumper night at the trots on Friday night too. Is it now become and destined to be the poorer cousin? Is that the reality of what we're heading for? And I'm asking that, Brad, because you live in Australia where I think it's fair to say both you and I know it is absolutely the poorer cousin to the giant machine that is the galloping industry.
1: Yeah, no, look, Mick, I don't think we need to downsize our ambition, harness racing at all. And harness racing in New Zealand is certainly much larger. It's probably three times the market share in New Zealand as what it is in Australia. So I don't think we should be downsizing our ambition. If anything, I think we should be lifting it. And I think, you know, I firmly believe the future growth for harness racing and to grow at scale is really going to, I guess, heavily rely on our ability to reconnect with metropolitan audiences, particularly in and around Auckland. We've definitely got to attract new participants. We've got to modernise our offering. And we've really got to, I guess, create that compelling experience both on and off the track. And I was talking to someone recently, and this is the proposition that harness racing generally

0: I think you probably only get 50 minutes of real entertainment. That's horses running around the track. So if somebody said to you, Mick and Tony, invite you along to the rugby, you're going to see 50 minutes of rugby and you're going to sit in the grandstand for 5 hours. It's not a great proposition, and I think that's what harness racing does need to solve. I know this isn't going to be an easy or a popular one, but it'd be really great to work with partners to I guess, reduce the amount of time that people spend or have to spend at a race meeting. And I know that's, you know, not going to be easily resolved for, but we do need to provide more experiences on track, and I think there's an opportunity there. I think, you know, when I think about the population in Auckland and the diversity, you know, there's opportunities to reconnect with the Asian community, for example. So I think there's lots of opportunity, and to leverage off, you know, the things that have worked for Ellerslie. I mean, best practices. I mean, it'd be crazy not to try and do the things that's worked for them. You know, we're only 5 minutes up the road.
1: You're both, Tony here, Brad, look, both Ellerslie and I know Eden Park do it as well. There is a bit of an industry there in terms of providing conference facilities. Is that the sort of diversification that you're talking about? Are you able to do that?
0: We can, yeah, absolutely. Look, there's already negotiations underway for some people to rent out some parts of Alexander Park, and it's reasonably good revenue. But I guess, you know, we don't attract the audiences that we used to, so there's probably an opportunity for us to let some of the space go and generate some additional income. But I think, you know, there's a different audience out there that we need to attract, the younger audience, you know, and a more diversified audience. And I think today we're just not appealing. And those that have been along to Alexander Park know that we've got an outstanding Chinese restaurant there. And we've got a number of people who do 600 covers on a Sunday, for example, for Yum Cha. But they don't go anywhere near the harness racing. So I do think there's an opportunity to better leverage off the people who are actually coming to the track to actually get them engaged with the harness racing.
2: Brad, you start the new job as Chief Executive of the Auckland Trotting Club on August the 3rd. If I gave you a magic wand and you were able to achieve one thing in the first year, what's the one thing you would like to achieve, even if it's not actually really probable at the moment?
0: I think that clear pathway, Mick, for survival, and to give the industry confidence that that we are going to be around for the next 5 and 10, 20 years. So for me, it's around providing that confidence to the industry that we've moved from survival, I guess, to thriving. And that's, I guess, my wish list for the first 12 months, to deliver that confidence.
2: Well, Brad, thank you for...

0: We're going to invite you in a couple of months, once you live back in Auckland, to come into the Sport Nation studios, Brad. But we do thank you for taking the time this morning to explain to us the situation with the Auckland Trotting Club in Alexandra Park.
1: You're welcome, Mick. Look forward to popping in and seeing you. Thank you. Thanks, Tony.
2: Yeah, and all the best, mate. All the best.
0: It's a fascinating one, Tony. People think horses race, people bet TRB gives money to clubs. But there's so much more to it. And as you know, with football, people think, you know, the basic ITM Cup, or whatever it's called now, versus, you know, the All Blacks and Super Rugby, and it all sort of gels together. But as you know, often it doesn't.
2: Yeah.
0: And there's so many, and has that person got enough money to pay for this person or that person, or have we got enough money to keep all our players? And once you get into it, I do understand that there's some people who go, I don't care, I just want to back horses. And I don't care, I just want to watch rugby on Friday night, and I don't care about the other
2: stuff.
0: That's
2: limiting your audience too much. You've got to get people along in the understanding they're going to have a great night. And I think if people go along and see it just for once, it might be enough. Just to know, hey, this is actually a really great night out. But you've got to focus more on just the betting on horses side of it, I think, if you're going to grow it. And I think that's something that Ellerslie has done really well. And of course, in Christchurch, you think about Cup Week, it's you've got to be there. Be there or be square. If you're not at Cup Week, you're nowhere.
0: The big social events. And that's the problem. Ellerslie is such a big event. And so are the Warriors now. And of course, there's still there's obviously.
2: And Auckland is very much an event oriented. Sporting market.
0: Yep.
2: It, whatever's big this week, this
0: particularly
2: month or
0: now
2: whatever,
0: we've got football.
2: It's the Breakers, it's Auckland FC, whatever.
0: There's so many challenges, and the trots are there on Friday nights. And I don't mean to be coarse in saying this, but yes, alcohol and pretty woman in dresses on Instagram will sell things to people as an audience, and the trots don't have that at the same level. They don't have the same signs and humour and all the energy of the Warriors. They don't have all these wonderful things, so it's a lot harder to promote. And once you start going 4th, 5th, 6th, 7th down the potential preferences on a Friday night, and they've only got Friday nights, Tony. That's the only night they can race. And as you know, Friday night has become a very rugby Warriors centric audience space in New Zealand.
2: So that space is owned.
0: Yep,
2: you've got to find a way around that.
0: I'll be honest, Tony. I work at the trots on Friday night, but I'm usually thinking, I hope I'm finished by 10 so I can watch the second game of league, the 10 o'clock game, because that's how a lot of people view their Fridays.
2: Yeah, it's a massive task that he's taken on, but you know what? I applaud the guy for taking it on because...
0: Well, what he's got, Tony, is a big help. He's got institutional knowledge of harness racing. A lot of racing administrators come in, you need to upskill them for 6 months, and then they're gone after a year, and you're still playing catch-up football. That is enough of the serious stuff. On the other side, we're going to talk to Robert Wellwood. He and a training partner, Roger James, have one of the four New Zealand reps in the Queensland Oaks for $700,000. That's coming up this Saturday, but their one has a bit of a twist. We'll talk to Robert after this short break.
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11: 27 minutes after 11 now, Sport Nation, TJ and mate. Mate, you're changing course now. I can't wait for this.
12: One of my favourite trainers in the country because he's energetic and they get things right and they do their job well, but they're also open to the media. Roger James is the senior partner, which means, Tony, he's older, so it's a little bit like us. You're the senior partner.
11: Oh, okay, thank you for that. Yeah,
12: and I'm the junior partner.
11: Yeah,
12: and the junior
11: father,
12: partner for these guys is Robert Wellwood. He's already trained, I think, three Derby winners. He's chasing an Oaks on this Thursday. Is that true, Robert? Are you the junior partner in this association?
13: Yeah, morning, guys. I'm just wondering whether the junior or the senior partner is your favourite trainer.
12: No.
11: He's digging himself a hole here, Robert.
12: I've socialised more with you than Roger, but I've known Roger for a bloody long time. But there's an unusual one for you boys because you're so methodical and you're so planned in the way you have your three-year-old horses race. And it's worked for you because you've won derbies. You're Cornella, the New Zealand Derby, this year. But you're doing something different this Saturday. You had Solid Gold race in the Queensland Derby last week. She worked a bit early. She was a pretty good fifth without being stunning. But you're backing her up in the $700,000 Queensland Oaks this Saturday. That's not something I would usually see you guys do.
13: Yeah, look, in hindsight, the way the derby played out from the barrier, perhaps we would have been better just to have waited for the Oaks. But hindsight's a wonderful thing. You've got to learn from, past mistakes, perhaps. We didn't. The good thing is she's come through it well and she gets another opportunity at Group 1 level as a three-year-old. So, had she not come through it so well, we probably wouldn't be considering it. But, Roger's over there and he's been really happy with her. So, we'll give her an opportunity.
12: She finally gets a good draw this week. She had a bad draw last week. Does that make much of a big difference? Because I think she can have a more economical trip this Saturday.
13: Yeah, I think that's absolutely key. We've had no luck with draws over there, and that was exactly her run the derby. I don't think it was a bad ride or anything. It was just circumstantially, you had to go forward or back. We went forward, probably worked a little bit more than we needed to. And, yeah, just told late, really. Perhaps she didn't completely see out the mile and a half, but I think it was just, you know, a wide barrier, had to do a lot of

0: I think that could be the changing of the results.
1: Can she win the Queensland Oaks on Saturday?
0: I think she certainly can, yeah. If she's anywhere near her best, she certainly goes very close to winning. There's a few other fillies in there that are going really well and have to be highly respected. But, as I say, I think if she's at her best, she's right there or thereabouts.
1: Got an interesting question for us, which has come through in the text machine, Robert, which is about why barrier draws. Now, you and Roger had about seven horses in a row in Queensland get shocking barrier draws, or Queensland and New South Wales, all got bad barrier draws. And I can see how punters or listeners might think, oh, this is a conspiracy, it's a visitor's barrier draw and stuff. But taking the emotion away from it, Robert, is that even remotely true, or is this just computer generated? And in your opinion, there's no chance that barrier draws can be patterned or a jack up or anything like that?
0: No, look, I mean, I've started thinking it's a bit of a conspiracy too, but no, I think perhaps back in the day, but prior to computers and things, perhaps there might have been a little bit of skullduggery. But look, these days it's all very regulated, and we just haven't had the luck. When you're training in your own country and you've got another option next week, you can come out of races and look somewhere else and perhaps find a more suitable option. But unfortunately, when you're over there, you've gone a long way, you're kind of forced to run in these races. And especially when you've got a pattern going forward where you need to run this weekend to then run again in 2 weeks' time or something to get to these races that you're sort of, program. So, barriers just make things so hard. If you don't draw

0: and still be better. You've got to be far superior if you draw a bad barrier.
1: Okay, Swayness Day has been drawing bad barriers over there. I believe the pin has been pulled on his trip and he's coming home.
0: Yes, he'll come home and look at domestic targets. He thought, especially his first run at Gosford, had a lot of merit, but again, we saw him sit four wide, no cover. I thought he was very brave to run fifth. He again sort of had a very tough run at his next start, but look, he'll come back and try and really target the Telegraph and Railways.
1: Robert, I know you have other commitments this morning. Any racing today at Cambridge on the synthetic on the home track?
0: Nothing today. We've got three Saturday, so yeah, we're pretty quiet at this time of the year, really.
1: Okay, there's a horse I've been following of yours, Cosmic Dream. She keeps getting poor barrier draws. She gets barrier four.
0: Yeah, we're going to sound like a broken record here, aren't we?
1: Well, she's got barrier four this week at Ellerslie. Is this our chance for the Sport Nation listeners? And most of them are quite gregarious. They like to get out and have a bit of fun on the weekend. They like to spend a bit of money. Some at the shopping centre, some at the garden centre. Some people like to go to the pub, Robert. So for those people who need some money, should they be backing Cosmic Dream in race seven at Ellerslie this week?
0: I've just been waiting for her to draw a good barrier too, which I would say yes, but then you look at the forecast come Friday and it looks terrible. So she's a filly that wants a reasonable track. We're going to get the best of what we could get because we're at Ellerslie, but there may be a lot of rain and that might trip her up. But barrier wise, she should get a chance and she is going well.
1: Mate, we know you're busy. We appreciate you taking the time to talk to us today, Junior Partner. Good luck in the Queensland Oaks on Saturday, mate.
0: Thanks, Junior Partner.
2: He'll keep, mate. Don't worry, he'll keep.
1: hell of a good young, like, for a young guy, heaps of responsibility, and him and Roger do a great job. Really unusual to see them lining up a horse 7 days apart in two staying races.
2: Yeah.
1: It could win solid gold in the Queensland Oaks this week. Chispa for Sir Peter Vallis also in the same race. Well-known racing photographer Trish Donnell has a horse in the same race. There's a lot of New Zealand interest in the Queensland Oaks, which is coming up this Saturday. More coverage of that, of course, coming up on Sport Nation. We're going to have a preview show on the other mail run on Saturday morning, and of course it'll be covered exclusively on Trackside for you if you want to watch it on TV. But Ellerslie Saturday, Tony, horse called Cosmic Dream, race seven. It's a real chance if that rain isn't too heavy here on Friday.
2: Okay, between you and Dave Bileski, I'm buying myself a Ferrari on Monday morning. From the Signet Powerbank text machine, 8833, any questions for Mick? And yeah, Dan did raise that point about how many favourites are getting wide draws in big races, particularly the Queensland Winter Carnival, and he cited the Oaks as an example. He's questioning, are these AI generated at the punter's expense? And I think we got the answer there, didn't we?
1: They're all done by computer, so there's no bias of any sort possible, but your mind does get triggered because
2: it's fun to have these conspiracies, it makes you feel better.
1: It's no different to any footy thing you go to, we're getting a hard time because we're this and we're that. But it's actually done by computers, and computers don't care where we come from. We'll take a break. We'll come back on the other side. One of the legends of the New Zealand training industry, Graham Rogerson, is going to join us this morning on Sport Nation.
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4: It's 20 to midday on Sport Nation. Tony Johnson and Mick Guerin, the midweek mail run. And we are, well, honoured now, delighted to have one of the absolute legends of New Zealand racing on the show now, Graham Rogerson. Morning, Graham.
5: Yeah, morning.
6: Roger, how are you? It's Mick here, me and TJ. Want to have a chat to you because you've got a new training partner, Roger. Aren't you getting a bit long on the tooth to be taking new people into the team?
5: Putting new, you know, he's a very good young bloke and he can work. He's got me off the bit a bit at the moment. I used to always start at 4 o'clock in the morning. He starts at 3 o'clock.
6: He
5: is a great worker and a very good horseman.
6: Okay, you're talking about your new training partner because you and your wife Debbie train a partnership and Clinton Isdale has joined you guys. Graham, just for people who obviously everybody's heard the name Graham Rogerson in New Zealand racing, but you have been doing this an awfully long time. You've trained more winners than any other living New Zealander in New Zealand. Graham, I don't mean to be rude by asking this, but you're telling me you get out of bed at 3 o'clock in the morning now. Now, Graham, how old are you to be doing something as stupid as that?
5: I'm getting on a bit now. Yeah, I've been doing it for, 54 years.

0: 7, Tony. tell me, Roger.
1: Yeah, getting up a late 7.
0: Well, yeah. Some people would suggest that might be an area of your life you might like to enjoy yourself and maybe have a few more days golfing or fishing or whatever people do, spending time with their grandkids and that sort of stuff. Yeah, you're not. You were telling me this morning you've got about 40 weanlings. So for those who don't understand, that's baby horses.

0: got a really big team, you and Debbie and Clinton, in it, the Cambridge Synthetic today. What are your views on synthetic racing? Some people don't like it, some people do like it. You've got 11 horses in, so you must be comfortable with it.
1: Well, I think it's improved. I think a little bit of water on it. I think there's a place for it. You don't come to the races and think they're going to be put off because it's wet or raining. There's certainly a place for it. Not all horses are synthetic horses, but ones that have got a little bit of ability seem to adjust, and I think it's just part of the new generation of training, you know. And I got a couple of horses aiming for the, you know, they put those $75,000 races on next month, and you've got to have three starts on the synthetic to run in them. And, you know, I suppose it's reasonable money.
0: All right, Graham, it's 11's a lot of horses. We're not going to go through them all because the Sport Nation listeners just want some winners. So what's your one or two best chances of training a winner today so they can get some money heading into the back end of the week?
1: Well, you know, winners are winners, but I have got a very good filly running. She's had a few little issues, but she seems back on top of them in race five, Estello. It's out of that Malambo, a good mare that I trained, and it ran second first up, and I think it's improved a lot. You're not going to get rich, but it's about $1.80. I think it's probably $1.50 shot.
0: And you've got two other really good horses in today. Solidify is a horse who's done a good job over a fairly long time, and a horse who probably has been disappointing on occasions but has shown big ability, Domain Ace. Give us your thoughts on those two. Races two and four, Solidify and Domain Ace, please.
1: Solidify's got 61 kilos. I think there's a couple of chances in the race. He's certainly one of the chances, and I thought he's on his way up. I thought, well, we'll give him a run and give him a run to get him ready for the handicaps. He's probably a nice group two, three horse. He's a good each way chance. Domain Ace has had his issues. I've tried something different training him in that. He doesn't seem to go in the wet. He wouldn't go at New Plymouth on a heavy track. He's probably at his best he can win. You've got to take him at risk. When he's good, he's pretty good. He's like you. When you're good, you're very good. And when you're ordinary, you're ordinary. But I think that probably the potentially the best horse I got in today is in race seven. She's a group placed horse. She ran fourth in the New Zealand Oaks, third in those group races, and she just wanted time. A mare called Skymax, and I think it was her first start the other day over 2,000, and she won by 8 lengths. She won easy. I think she'll be very hard to beat today if you want to take the $1.70. But I think she's well above average, and I think she'll be running as long as they don't wait her out of it. She's got to have three starts to run in those feature polytrack races, but I think she'll be running in some of the cup races. She's a pretty handy mare.
0: Well, Graham, thanks for the compliment, but some people would say, when I'm good, I'm very average. But never mind, we're more interested in getting winners off you. So maybe a Skymax Estello multi-bet today. Hey, mate, thanks for taking the time to join us. Good luck to Clinton being part of the team heading forward, and well done on supporting the synthetic racing, because the more numbers, the more turnover, the more money. That's how it works. I hope you guys have a successful day today at Cambridge, Graham.
1: Thank you.
0: Graham Rogerson, one of the legends of the game. Tony, one of those people who, even if you don't follow racing that often or that much, everybody's heard of Roger.
2: Yeah, for sure. Yeah.
0: Trained a Melbourne Cup winner.
2: Yeah. No, absolutely, totally familiar. Gosh, yeah, you're right. In still in vintage form, in his late 70s.
0: Getting out of bed at 3 o'clock in the morning.
2: Oh, I don't think he said he got... No, he gets out of bed at 4.
0: It's still silly, isn't it?
2: But his mate gets out of bed at 3.
0: You must have done some breakfast radio where you had to get out of bed at 4. That's no good for anybody's psyche.
2: Nah, 5 was
0: That's
2: probably...
0: That's no good for anybody.
2: Yeah, I've done those... Sometimes I've done those off-tube overnight commentaries. Yeah. Yeah, that's... that. plays havoc with your

0: system, yeah. But no, I don't mind. I get up at 6 these days, but well, just before no, 6. I'm quite, no, you're not
1: I'm,
0: into
1: I'm,
0: that.
1: I'm a bit keener on the 9 o'clock getting out of bed. But I don't go to bed till 1 o'clock in the morning. So, well, hey, that's a story for another day.
0: More information than necessary. Yeah,
1: we'll come back on the other side after this short break. We've got a little bit more to go. A couple of questions coming in from the text machine we'll try and answer for you, and then we'll recap those winners for today. More coming up on the Midweek Mail Run here on Sport Nation.
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0: 8 minutes away from midday on Sport Nation, coming to the end of the midweek mail run. But a couple of questions that quickly we might be able to talk about. Mick from Richard, has it been discussed to your knowledge that the Pukekohe Training Centre, could it be relocated to the centre of Pukekohe Park straight across the road? Is that possible?
1: It could be. So that's the harness racing track, which they're going to have to sell. Could move inside the galloping track. Those discussions, and thank you for the question, Richard, aren't advanced. They have happened. They are starting to happen. But there's a lot of water to go under the bridge before then. In saying that, if the harness racing track is sold, it's not going to be sold and closed tomorrow. There's probably a year or maybe 2 years there for them to find a secondary area if they are going to get one.
0: Yeah, and one here too, asking if you're willing to comment on, and I'll leave this one completely to you, the Dennis Ryan situation.
1: Absolutely willing to comment on anything. So Dennis Ryan is a very respected journalist.

0: which pumps information out to websites and to things like the New Zealand Herald. He had a difference of opinion with somebody at NZTR over whether he could talk about a trainer who has been disqualified. So a trainer's been disqualified. Dennis wanted to put these horses were formerly trained by that person. NZTR, which is their right, said no, we want to keep everything on our website, which we are paying for, to be positive.
1: Yeah.
0: Now, that's the old school playbook for lots of different sports.
1: Yep.
0: NRL tends to do it. Racing New South Wales tend to do it. Positive, positive, positive. And they said, well, then Dennis said, well, I'm not happy with that. So as a journalist, and I respect his decision, he said, I'm not happy and I'm not willing to write under those restraints. So what you have is a difference of opinion between a journalist who wants to tell the truth as he sees it and an industry on this occasion which said, no, we want to keep only to the positive stuff. Now, the New Zealand Herald, which I'm racing editor for, we covered it. The guy's called Cody Cole. There's no big secret here. He's disqualified, and we covered his disqualification. Now, NZTR have the right to say, we don't want that. Dennis has the right to say, I don't want to work under those restraints. And as they quite rightly pointed out, the Herald's a different animal. We have the right to write about anything we want as long as we are telling the truth. So there's a difference of opinion there. I personally believe, no matter who's paying for a website, it should cover things truthfully and fully, because then people are armed with that information. But I do understand NZTR have a different view to that, which many sporting organisations who have their own websites do have.
1: Okay, well, thank you for that very balanced appraisal of what is obviously a tricky situation here. Look, we're just about out of time. What, before we do go and bid you farewell and bon voyage and all that sort of thing, we do have to name our selection for the Kiwis. We're doing this. Each show has a selection. And we pretty much settled on Dylan Brown, number 6 jersey. You happy with that?
0: But depends if Ethan
1: Straight. It's too late.
0: Depends if Ethan Straight's available. I tell you who I would love to see in a Kiwis jersey more than anybody, Caelan Ponga.
1: Yeah, he's already been picked, mate. Don't worry.
0: That's what I want to see in a Kiwi jersey.
1: Hey, Mick, thanks very much. Thanks to Rick. Thanks to Maya. Thanks to Brian. Have a great day, everyone. I'll see you next Monday.

0: Tune in for live commentary of the Storm against the Knights. Kickoff 8pm Friday. Thanks to our mates at SEN.
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